0: no.
1: Which was very quickly not the same thing when the sun rose and there were four children involved. There was one night, it was when Team USA was playing, so we end up at a bar watching that for a little bit. We end up going back. We're on her balcony drinking wine until I go to sleep. It's 3, I think, when I fall, or around 3, just after 3 when I fall asleep. And my 20-month-old wakes me up at 6 in the morning.
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3: It goes like one margarita, two margarita shot.
1: It did go a little something like this song. I'm still recovering, Ian Fitzsimmons.
0: It hurts.
1: Hell of a time, but it hurts.
0: And the hair hurts a little more the older you get. Doesn't taste very good.
1: No, we tried that. We tried the whole hair of the dog thing. Wake up one morning, try a mimosa out.
0: Didn't work.
1: Didn't really work.
0: Yep. I mean, it does for some, not for others. By the way, just hearing that tease from Rich Eisen with Kurt Cignetti tomorrow, Marv Albert, and then Henry Winkler. When you think of Henry Winkler, do you think of the Fonz or do you think of Coach Klein from the Water?
1: The Fonz.
0: Yeah. Okay. It's close for me.
1: I don't even remember him in Waterboy. I mean, I do now that you've said that. I know, but I never associate him with that. That movie never comes to my mind when I think of Henry Winkler.
0: I can't help. Yeah. I mean, it was the immediate second. The Fonz. We grew up with it.
1: He's the Fonz. It's iconic.
0: It was Coach Klein from Louisiana.
1: There you have it. I don't know how to transition from the Fonz and debauchery to Jalen Brunson.
0: Just popped into my head. Just hearing his name, I'm like, look at that, the Fonz or Coach Klein. Which way do you go with it?
1: You're listening to Amber and Ian. We're presented to you by Progressive Insurance. At Ian Fitz, ESPN is how you find him. At Amber W Sports is how you find me. You probably heard by now that Jalen Brunson took a $100 million discount. And it's true. Overall, he signed a 4-year contract extension this year. That was early. And in signing it early, he didn't have to sign it until next offseason. And signing it early, he effectively passed on $113 million. So it was actually over a $100 million discount. The $113 million would have been an additional salary that he could have received if he had signed that extension later. The extra room underneath the salary caps, aprons, proved, of course, crucial in how this New York Knicks team was able to be constructed this season. And it's the reason, you could argue, that you don't even need to argue it. It's the reason, largely, that they were able to win an NBA title. Because if he hadn't taken that discount, this team wouldn't have looked the way that it did. He wouldn't have had the help that he had. And here we are. And so then the question becomes, Ian, is this going to be a new trend in the NBA? Are we going to see teams expecting stars or superstars to take massive discounts if they really are committed to winning?
0: Nope. No shot. Yeah, I mean, you think his family, I don't know, is Brunson married? I have no idea.
1: Yes.
0: Okay. When he went to the bride and going, look, we could bet on ourselves, play out on the old contract, and then go for the Supermax next year. But we'll be sacrificing potentially just north of $100 million. What would your reaction be to that conversation or that question being posed by your husband?
1: It would be a problem I would like to have, that my husband comes to me and my husband is making so much money that he's able to pass up
0: on $113 million.
1: And that this is a conversation that we can have. Hey,
0: having it this morning watching Get Up. Having this conversation. And
1: they say mo money, mo problems. What they don't tell you is that the problems that you have with the mo money tend to be better problems.
0: Oh, without a doubt.
1: I can pass up $113 million or not.
0: Your mountain home has a leak. Oh, right. That's a problem.
1: That's a problem.
0: You know,
1: but you have a mountain home.
0: Your jet, needs repair.
1: My jet's in the shop.
0: I got it. But that is, it's remarkable to me that the question's even being posed, not just from you, but I saw it on this morning and in other outlets driving around town. We're talking about it. You know, I don't think there's any way in hell that the egos of NBA players, especially the top ones, are ever going to do what Jalen Brunson just did. This is not going to be a trend. You have to be a unique individual. in order to do something like that. Like, everyone talks about Tom Brady, and this is what they're, a lot of folks were tying it into today with Brunson, the $113 million discount. If he bet on himself, he was up for the Supermax next year. And then they go to Brady. Well, Brady also had at the time that Giselle money, right? So it was easier for him to say, you know what? I'll take a little less to be able to sign a left tackle or, you know, a right guard or whatever it might be to continue to go on these runs that we have every single damn year. That was a little bit different. This is $113 million that he said, enough, I'm good. Let's sign now. Let's roll with it.
1: I mean, it sounds insane, but there are some additional things.
0: But he still got paid $150, right? I mean,
1: right.
0: It
1: was still a lot of bleeping money.
0: Yes. Okay, so
1: that's number one. But still, you could always have more. Everybody likes more money, and ain't nobody else doing this in the NBA, and they all make a lot of bleeping money. So that's one. But also, we do have to remember the familial ties here to the organization, including his godfather in Leon Rose. And of course, obviously, his father there being on that staff. And so do I think that he has an unusual degree of comfort in knowing that all is well that ends well? With an organization, yes, more so probably than any other player in the NBA. In other words, he can go ahead and opt out. He has a player option and ink another deal in 2028. Do I think that that next deal might be a little bit of a makeup deal, that he might get a rebate?
0: You think?
1: For his time and for his efforts? Yes. And I think that he feels confident in that. Because of what he knows he means to that organization. And I'm talking about before winning a championship. Obviously, he's a made man now. But he was already, in the eyes of his dad, of Leon Rose, of the brass, they're all that. He was already a made man, right? More so than most players. And so maybe there was a comfort there that other players would not have. Jay Williams, he's ESPN's basketball analyst. He was on Get Up. And he was talking about whether the Brunson discount is going to impact Supermax players.
4: We talk a lot about, like, with the Knicks winning a championship, how does that reset the league or reset the market? What it is going to happen, because I've talked to a couple of different players that could be Supermax this year or next year, they're starting to feel a little pressure from team owners by saying, yo, sure. Jalen Brunson left $113 million on the table.
5: For sure.
4: Okay. What are you going to do?
0: All right. They can feel that way.
1: I mean, he's right. They're going to have those conversations.
0: Oh, yeah. And the player, if I'm the player, right, that's up for a Supermax, pick one, whichever one you want, right? Go with Luka, you know, or Ant-Man, whoever, right? And you come to me saying, you see what Jalen did? Yeah. You see what I'm doing for you? And one thing I'm not going to do is take a $100 million discount. That ain't happening. You're paying
1: me. Well, the response is going to be, do you want to win or not? Like, do you want to win a championship? Because we ain't got the room. And one of the reasons that we don't see the dynasties, one of the reasons that we have eight different champions in eight different years here in the NBA, the reasons that we don't have the same rivalries year after year like we used to is because of the aprons and because they instituted this system. Think about it. Ever since they instituted that system, yep. It's different champions. And we've only had two champions even make it back to the NBA Finals during this apron and second apron era. And it's because they're so prohibitive that pieces move a lot more than they used to, especially the role players. You can't hang on to all those guys. You don't have the lovable role players that are in a city for a decade anymore, because once they're worth a little bit more, they end up going to another team. And so it is an unusual situation, the way that this team was constructed, but obviously it works. And it wins an NBA title. And so I absolutely think front offices are going to go to players in the future and say, hey, if you want us to do that, you need to do this. The question is, are you going to trust front offices to get it right if you're these other stars or other superstars?
0: Depends on the front office.
1: Because you also have to trust that they're going to build around you properly.
0: That's one that I guarantee you a lot of these players, at the level you're talking about, aren't going to have. They're going to want to get paid. And it's also an ego thing. I'm a Supermax guy.
1: Yeah, it is in the NBA big time.
0: Without
1: we rarely see the discounts in the NBA. I do think we see it in the NFL a lot. I know you referenced Brady. In the NFL, we do see these quarterbacks time and again restructure. They're trying to help the organization, yep, in a salary cap sport. We rarely see it in the NBA. Coming up next here, on Amber and Ian. We dive into what the summer looks like for LeBron, speaking of the NBA and whether somebody's going to take a discount or not, and the teams interested in his services, and an interesting take from a Super Bowl champ on the great LeBron James, right here on ESPN Radio.
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0: We've talked about the future of Giannis. We just did a segment here on Amber and Ian about how Jalen Brunson had taken a discount for the Knicks and how that's going to affect other players around the league. It is off-season in the NBA officially, and so it's off-season NBA talk. We haven't talked much about LeBron, though, I don't feel like, leading up to this NBA offseason. When you consider, Ian, that he's the greatest or second greatest player to have ever played the game, and yes, he's in his 40s, but he's a free agent, and yet the future of LeBron is sort of just quietly humming along as we have no idea whether he's going to end up being a Los Angeles Laker once again. This was SportsCenter, a new interview podcast from Rich Eisen featuring SportsCenter legends, available now on Disney Plus, the Rich Eisen Show YouTube channel, and all podcast platforms. This was SportsCenter is presented by Gusto. You have one place that you think LeBron is going to be. You're pretty emphatic about it.
1: Yeah, you can't ever tell what another human's going to do. I can't get in his brain. But I agree with Charles Barkley when he was on Get Up last week that the best option, and maybe the only option, is Cleveland. You know, I don't think the Lakers still want him. And where's he going to go? Golden State?

0: That makes no sense. So the one place where it does make the most sense, and to a good team, obviously, that was just in the Eastern Conference Finals, is back home to Cleveland. Started there, finish it there.
1: Why does it make sense there, though, and not Los Angeles or Golden State? Because we are talking about a player that is still playing at an all-star level, legitimately, at an all-star level, even though, yes, he's 41 years old.
0: I don't even care about the age. I mean, he's still pumping in 24 and 10. You know,
1: right.
0: So he's still an unbelievable talent that still has remarkable game. It just from everything that happened behind the scenes that we heard about in L.A., where, you know, J.J. Redick gets his 100th win as a head coach and, you know, Plastique Rob Lowe, you know, is awarding him a game ball and this, you know, all this stuff where LeBron just eclipsed some remarkable record and he's sitting 10 feet away and he's an afterthought.
1: Mm-hmm.
0: Yeah, guy with his ego. That's going to rub him the wrong way.
1: I mean, even as basic as Luka coming there.
0: Yes.
1: I mean, them trading for Luka and him being the number one and it being his team moving forward.
0: It doesn't feel like a fit anymore. And I just think Cleveland is the ultimate fit.
1: I think, though, that Los Angeles would be interested in him if, you know, he wants to take the vet men. I mean, I think there's a lot of teams that would be very interested in him. I think it depends on the price tag because at the end of the day, even though LeBron James is still phenomenal, he is 40-something, and that's going to be tied to the money, and he's pretty expensive. Here's ESPN NBA front office insider Bobby Marks. He was on ESPN Radio earlier today, and he was asked, what does the number for LeBron, this upcoming contract, look like?
2: Well, I think the biggest thing is to work out what the number could be is, but you know, you play the game saying, like, hypothetically they could have $50 million in cap space, right? So is he willing to take 30 to leave you with 20 and you still have the ability to retain Austin Reeves? We wrote an article a month ago here, kind of what I would pay. I think it was 1 year, $30 million. That was the number here. It could be potentially maybe a little bit lower. Maybe you're in that 25 to the $26 million range here. But I do think at 30, it still gives you the flexibility to add another piece along with, you know, retaining Reeves and maybe making some fringe moves with some trades.
0: Now, would I take that kind of a pay cut from just north of $50 million to $30 million for 1 year? Absolutely. 100%. But will LeBron's ego take that kind of pay cut on a one-year contract to go in and try and win another ring? Because here's another thing. If he goes to, you know, let's just say, let's throw some far-fetched stuff out there, right? Let's say he goes to San Antonio. I mean, doesn't it look like he's chasing that another ring to try and get closer to Michael?
1: Yes, but it doesn't look like that in Golden State. People are going to associate Golden State with that, but this ain't Kevin Durant Golden State era. I mean, this is a Warriors team that's on the fringe. Now, to your point, yes, if he goes to San Antonio, who was just in the NBA Finals, now we're in Kevin Durant territory. I don't even mind what Durant did, but, you know, people freak out about that. And we're talking about one of the greatest players of all time. That will look like ring chasing at the end of his career. And I don't think LeBron James needs to be associated with ring chasing.
0: I agree.
1: With everything that his career has meant. He made this past season $52 million for the Los Angeles Lakers. So if he was to go down to $30 million, that would be a significant pay cut in the same place that he's at. And I always say this, that's significant because he hasn't changed his geography. It's easier to take a pay cut when you go to a new place. Ian, right? Like if things change, if your job changes and you're taking a pay cut somewhere else, that's, you can swallow that easier than the current place you're at asking you or expecting you to take a pay cut for the exact same work that you've always done. And this would be a significant pay cut from the Los Angeles Lakers. So even if he was willing to take $30 million in Cleveland, I still don't know if I believe that he's willing to take $30 million in Los Angeles.
0: That's more comfortable, taking it $30 million from Cleveland,
1: yes,
0: than it is taking, you know, the massive pay cut and staying in L.A.
1: Right. And I think that's true for frankly any of us. I mean, you can understand how, you know, your current employer asking you to take some massive pay cut for the same work feels a lot different than, you know, if you left and went to another job and they ended up paying you a lot less. Chris Canty, he hosts a show right here on ESPN Radio called Unsportsman, like 6 to 10 a.m. Eastern, Monday through Friday. He had a take about LeBron joining the Golden State Warriors. He thinks that it would admit something about Steph Curry's career. Take a listen.
3: I understand that winning is the ultimate. And like, if you can win a championship, you don't have to apologize for it. But for LeBron James, somebody that is carefully curated his career, that has perfectly crafted every single step, joining the Golden State Warriors would mean bolstering Steph's resume in your best case scenario. And it would be an odd admission that Steph had the best career in the era of basketball that you essentially defined.
0: Okay, that last part. No, man. It's not admitting that, in my opinion, one bit. You're just going to play a season with a guy that you have said in the past that you would actually love to play with.
1: They both said that they would love to play together. They've been flirting for years about the idea of playing together. They'd be teaming up at the end of the story, not during the prime of the story, that's for sure. And so would that net a championship? I'm not sure. I mean, it, you know, it's
0: you don't put a ball on that team and walk into an NBA title. Golden State is not getting past OKC. They're not getting past the Spurs, right? In the West alone, they're not getting past Denver, and they're not getting past Minnesota.
1: Probably not. And so certainly they would have an uphill battle. Listen, we didn't think the Knicks were about to win the NBA title this year either. So crazier things have happened. But it's not as if he's joining a 72-win Warriors team. Like, he's joining this version of the Warriors. So I have a hard time believing that him joining it now here would be admitting anything about Steph's career over his career. I also don't think anybody, I mean, Steph Curry has had an unbelievable career. I don't think the history books are going to say the end of the day, and their stories are still being written, but I don't think anybody's saying at the end that Steph had a better NBA career than LeBron.
0: Just because LeBron went there? No. I agree with you on that one. And you brought up the Knicks. What were they preseason? I think they were like plus 650 or plus 700.
1: I mean, they were a good team. They were in the conference finals last year.
0: They weren't like some massive long shot that came out of nowhere.
1: No, that's true. They were a good team, but still nobody thought that they were actually. I mean, heck, this postseason, as we're going through this postseason, and the Knicks are dominating everybody, and nobody thought that they were getting past the teams in the West. And then they didn't just get past the teams in the West. They got past the San Antonio Spurs, who everybody acted like couldn't possibly be slayed.
0: I had one guy. One. I can't say his name. But I told you the story how before the conference finals began, he took a flyer on the Knicks to win it all at like plus 750.
1: Why can't you say his name? If I did that, I'd be screaming it from the mountaintops. I'm the guy who put money on the New York Knicks.
0: He's my buddy that has the place where we have the boys trip.
1: Well, that's why he's got the place where you do the boys trip in the very fancy spot that I know all about. That's why. Because he makes good decisions. Putting money on the New York Knicks to win it all.
0: He's like, I'm telling you, join me on this one. I'm like, I can't do it. There's no way. I don't think they could beat OKC or San Antone. That's why he has a glorious beach house. And I'm me.
1: Well, he's a little more risk adverse, in fairness to you.
0: No doubt.
1: It sounds like.
0: No doubt.
1: He's a little more risk adverse. He would survive if he had lost whatever he was.
0: His fund is a hell of a lot deeper, right, than mine. So there you go.
1: Yes, the fact that he even has a fund to draw from,
0: I think most
1: people would find wildly impressive. I do think it'll be interesting to see what LeBron does. I think that there's a real question on whether Cleveland should even want LeBron from a purely basketball perspective. I think that the way things went for Cleveland this season, this postseason, I do think that helps the LeBron conversation and maybe his story ending where it began. Coming up next here on Amber and Ian, the stars are out today in the World Cup. Mbappe with a monster start, a legend nears the end, and so much more. We'll get into it.
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13: I'm Christine Lisi. Texas Tech quarterback Brendan Sorsby, who admitted to placing $90,000 in bets on pro and college sports, including on his own team while on Indiana's roster in 2022, officially applied for the NFL supplemental draft. NFL teams, though, should pass on Sorsby, believes on sportsmanlike co-host Chris Canty.
3: A player that was willing to gamble on his respective sport is an individual that could potentially jeopardize the integrity of the game, jeopardize the integrity of my franchise, and jeopardize my relationship with my fan base. And if you're an NFL owner, this is a call that you're going to have to make. This is not necessarily a football decision. This is a business decision.
13: Major League Baseball, after spotting the White Sox a 1-0 lead, the Yankees have scored 9 unanswered runs, thanks in part to home runs by Spencer Jones, Ben Rice, and Paul Goldschmidt. New York leads Chicago 9-1, bottom 4. Matt Chapman's Zach Fly has given the Giants a 3-2 lead on the Braves, bottom of the second inning. Kyle Schwarber has his MLB-leading 25th home run of the season. Phillies still leading the Marlins 8-0 in the bottom of the sixth inning. Andrés Giménez, Davis Schneider have each gone deep. Blue Jays now leading the Red Sox 3-0, top of the sixth inning. Reds 4, Mets 1, bottom 4. The teams have 2 hits apiece tonight. Forward Christian Pulisic continues to train apart from Team USA as he attempts to recover from a left calf injury in time for Friday's group stage matchup against Australia. France striker Kylian Mbappe scored the 13th and 14th World Cup goals of his career. He passed Pele and Lionel Messi and into a tie for third most in tournament history as France beat Senegal 3-1.
3: It's your resident Super Bowl champ, Chris Canty. Coming up on Wednesday, I'll tell you the one NFL team that can have a Knicks-level resurgence. It's on Sportsmanlike, 6 a.m. Eastern, right here on ESPN Radio, ESPN2, and ESPNU.
1: Is going to become the first player to ever play in 6 World Cups when he takes the pitch in just about 30 minutes from now against Algeria. 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At Ian Fitz, ESPN is how you find him. At Amber W Sports is how you find me. So let's bring in Dax McCarty, MLS on Apple TV analyst, of course, former U.S. men's national team midfielder, to help us break down all things World Cup. And Dax, let's just start here. What is the best story so far of the World Cup outside of Euros discovering Waffle House, but a story on the pitch?
8: Oh, man, I do think that them discovering Walmart and Waffle House and Costco and all these different places we have in the U.S. is fascinating. You can't help but just love, people that maybe read things about the U.S., but then they come over here and experience it for themselves and just have their minds blown. Honestly, there's so many fascinating storylines, so many great things that have happened. I think, personally, one of my favorite storylines is just the supporters, the fans that you've seen. I'm based here in New York City right now, and the amount of jerseys that I see, the amount of times I see fans congregate in Times Square to support their team, the Brazilian fans, the Argentinian fans. I've seen more Scotland jerseys than I think any country in the world. It's just been amazing to see. It's just the culture that the World Cup brings to every country that it goes to. And for the U.S., obviously, the 94 World Cup was a seminal moment when Major League Soccer was kicked off on the backs of that. And now it's just another big moment where you have the expanded World Cup. You have so many great teams that are coming for the first time. The best story on the field is Cape Verde. Cape Verde getting their first point in their first World Cup game against the favorites, Spain. That was such a fun game to watch. I mean, I won't have any people telling me that 0-0 draws aren't exciting, especially when you put in a heroic performance like Cape Verde did. I loved seeing that.
0: Yeah, and you have a 40-year-old, goalie who just, is doing cartwheels in the net to keep it 0-0.
8: Exactly.
0: It was absolutely spectacular to watch. Dak, and just to piggyback on the Waffle House comment, along with fans, I'm based in Dallas, Texas. I'm at Pecan Lodge having some Q. I think half of the fans of Team Japan were in there, cleaned up after themselves, and were walking out just with barbecue sauce all over the place. I mean, it was absolutely hilarious to watch, and they were stunned as to how amazing it was. So it's the little things in life, man, to make the world go around when the world comes to your country. Go to games earlier today. Mbappe today. I mean, just picks right where he leaves off. He's now the leading scorer in the history of France when it comes to the World Cup. Just sum this guy up and what he's able to do. Cause that second goal he had, folks, it had to be from 30 yards out, and it was a missile.
8: Yeah, he's been one of the best players in the world since he came onto the scene. I mean, anytime you win a World Cup at the age of 18, the expectations for your career are going to be through the roof. And by and large, Mbappe has delivered. Mbappe has delivered on exactly the promise that everyone assumed that he had. And it's been a difficult go for him, actually, at Real Madrid, the biggest club in the world. He has been great. He's been scoring goals for fun. He scored 42 goals this year, and yet still he gets criticized from people who want more from him. So, look, he is one of the faces of world soccer. He is the face and the captain of the French national team. Today becomes the all-time leading goal scorer in French national team history over legends like Olivier Giroud and Thierry Henry. And he's still just 27 years old, guys. I mean, this is a player who is primed to become one of the best players of all time. He's already scored the most goals in World Cup finals history with 4. And he's 2 goals away now from breaking the all-time goal scored record in World Cups. He's going to surpass Miroslav Klose when that happens. You just can't say enough about this French team. It's built around him. It's one of the most talented generations that they've ever had. And he is absolutely the focal point, the key to all of it.
0: All right, this is going to sound like maybe a strange question, but I'm curious to get your reaction to it. Because watching Haaland today for Norway, whenever he takes the pitch for Team Norway, it looks like he has this attitude. He doesn't want to beat you. He wants to whip your ass. What is it about yep. Haaland that makes him so great?
8: Well, the first thing is his size. He's one of the most imposing figures that you're ever going to see. He could be a power forward in the NBA. He could be a tight end in the NFL. And yet he's one of the best strikers, if not the best striker in the world right now. You want to talk about an all-around game? I actually prefer Harry Kane. I think Harry Kane for Bayern Munich in England is the best all-around striker in the world. But if you want to talk about a pure killer, a guy with a killer instinct in front of goal, a guy that absolutely won't let you breathe, who is a physical specimen on the field in every sense of the word, that is Erling Haaland. He was born and put on this earth to score goals, and that's all he's done since he's turned professional. And I hope you guys over there have seen the photo shoot that Norway did before the tournament, where they're on the edge of a lake, all dressed like literal Vikings and looking like the meanest team you've ever seen in your life. Honestly, that has to go down in history as one of the best soccer photo shoots of all time. Perfectly on brand, and Haaland is the man leading the charge in all of that.
0: Did you see the Norwegian fans coming up the escalator, rowing the boat?
8: Absolutely.
0: Like they were Vikings?
1: Oh, yeah, I did.
0: That's just so good.
1: There's so much good stuff.
8: It's amazing.
1: The fans have stolen
8: the show in this tournament. It's been so fun to watch all of them absolutely introduce Americans, casual American fans, to the culture of what it means to be a soccer fan.
1: Dax McCarty, MLS on Apple TV analyst, joining us here on Amber and Ian. I mentioned it earlier, Messi, he's about to take the pitch a little less than 30 minutes from now. So that means that the defense there of the championship, the 2022 champs, begins tonight. What would it mean if Lionel Messi was actually able to win a second World Cup? What would it mean for his legacy is obviously already what it is. So does it even need to happen, Dax?
8: I would say that what it means for his legacy is that I would say it's very rare that you're ever going to see a better player than him in the history of the game. We can argue all we want about Messi, Ronaldo, Pele, Maradona. Lionel Messi is the greatest soccer player that's ever lived. Full stop. I say that with full confidence. It's not just because he's come to Major League Soccer now. He is the back-to-back MVP. It's his total package. What he has been able to do with his career in Europe is untouchable. The amount of Champions League that he's won, the amount of titles he won with Barcelona, the amount of Ballon d'Or, winners that he has had, his legacy is secure. So the fact that he won a World Cup in 2022 with Argentina, it meant for me that he secured his legacy as the greatest player of all time. That was the one thing people held against him, was that he never won a World Cup with Argentina. Well, guess what? Now he's won two Copa Americas, which is the continental competition in South America for the continental title. He's won back-to-back Copa Americas, and he's won a World Cup. If he wins a back-to-back World Cup, which, by the way, has only been done twice in the history of soccer, it's going to take an absolutely otherworldly resume to be able to compete with him as the greatest player that's ever lived. I don't think that we are going to see it, at least not in our lifetimes, guys.
0: Team USA plays on Friday, 3 o'clock Eastern, noon Pacific, and I'm a little concerned, so you may have to talk me off a ledge here. When I heard that Christian Pulisic was training off-site in rehab and working on that calf injury he suffered in the win against Paraguay, I got a little pee-pee went down my leg there, Dax. What do we got here? What's your level of concern here with Christian?
8: Level of concern, 1 being no concern, 10 being he needs to amputate his leg. I'm going at about a 2 right now. Is my level
0: news
8: of concern?
0: All right, there we go.
8: Which means to say, I'm not concerned at all. I think Christian Pulisic is going to be completely fine. He has said so himself. Mauricio Pochettino has said so himself. He's trained off to the side because they're just managing his reps. This is fully just a management of a player who, quite frankly, has been a little bit fragile in his career, but also a guy who looked unbelievably sharp in that first half against Paraguay. He was the most dangerous player on the field. He ran at that Paraguay back line, unbalanced them anytime he got on the ball. And look, when you're nursing a little bit of a knock, a little bit of a kick, I think Mauricio Pochettino, he did the right thing. The game was in full control from the U.S. men's national team. Don't push your star player any more than you need to. And I would say, even if there's any shred of doubt that he could be less than 100% going into this game against Australia, you don't necessarily need to start him. You can bring him off the bench. You can manage his minutes. So I'm not concerned. I think Christian Pulisic is probably going to train in full, depending on how he's recovered tomorrow, and be fully ready to go against Australia.
1: All right, take your diaper off, Ian. Everything's going to be fine. Dax, before we get you out of here, and we're up against it, but we've been looking on this show for a team outside of Team USA. Obviously, we're all rooting for Team USA, but another team that we can adopt and root for throughout this thing. So it's got to be somebody who can compete, but also a team that's sort of lovable and flying under the radar.
0: No human interest issues.
1: Well, that too. Would you have a nomination for us? That makes it hard.
8: You know who you guys need to support? You guys need to support South Korea, okay?
1: Okay.
8: They are absolutely fantastic. First of all, they have their striker, one of the best players in the world still at his age, Sun Heung-min. He plays in Major League Soccer for LAFC. He is one of the most likable characters that you're ever going to meet in world soccer. He's a super humble, nice guy, but he's an absolute superstar in every sense of the word. He leads the line for a South Korea team that they play like Spain, quite honestly. So if you want to go watch a team that plays beautiful soccer, aesthetically pleasing, passing from back to front, they won their first game against Czechia, which was a very difficult game for them. And they're extremely respectful, extremely polite. They do everything the right way. I think South Korea is actually a dark force to win their group. They're in the same group as Mexico, a huge game against Mexico in a few days to try to go on top of the group. I think you guys should support South Korea. The South Koreans are always a fun watch.
1: All right. I like it.
0: There we go.
1: That's a good one. Dax McCarty, of course, former U.S. men's national team midfielder. You can check him out on Apple TV. Thanks, Dax. We appreciate it.
8: Hey, guys. Thanks for having me. Enjoy the game tonight.
14: Absolutely.
1: Coming up next here. When that game gets started, we will, of course, keep you updated on all the live action throughout the evening here on Amber and Ian. But coming up next, one quarterback and his team appear to be heading for a bitter contract dispute. We will get into it right here on ESPN Radio.
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0: Baker Mayfield is the Tampa Bay Buccaneers quarterback. For how much longer will that be the case? There are reports coming out of Tampa, Ian, that have people wondering how much the Bucs are actually willing to pay him. Now, Baker's up for an extension here. I think a lot of people think, okay, he's had a very good run in Tampa. He seemed to find his home in Tampa. He had the resurgence of his career in Tampa. Overall, I think people are positive about the way things have gone for Baker Mayfield in Tampa, but there have been injuries as well. And so there's reports now coming out of Tampa, Ian, that the organization is scared of his durability, not necessarily his play, but his durability. And so there's going to be questions then about what the Buccaneers should do with their quarterback and how much are they willing to commit to. And what's, I guess what strikes me about this, Ian, is that even though he's had a heck of a run here in Tampa overall, we're back here once again talking about Baker Mayfield's future.
1: He played in all 17 games last year.
0: Right.
1: I mean, does he get nicked up every now and then? Yeah. Find me a player that plays like he does, especially, that doesn't get nicked up. You know, it's, and he's not, you know, he's not having his shoulder wrecked by J.J. Watt anymore. He's gotten smarter. So I this seems like posturing to me from Tampa, especially from my GM and Light that normally doesn't do this, you know, but Mayfield, he doesn't seem very happy right now. The Bucs are trying to get, you know, bargain basement. How many quarterbacks are making north of $50 million a year? I'm going to go between 10 and 12 off the top of my head. $50 million per.
0: I think at least 10 at this point. I can look it up.
1: And he's not. And he's better than some of those guys. So
0: he's making $27 million this year.
1: Yeah,
0: and they have him at a massive discount.
1: That's my point. So if I'm Baker, I'm doing exactly what he's doing right now. And if I'm the Bucs and you want him on the cheap and you're going to, you know, throw a few things out there, and if you have to come up on the money, then you're going to have to, because when you have a quarterback, you know, you kind of forget how hard it is to get a quarterback.
0: Right.
1: And well, they have one in Baker Mayfield that makes them the contenders in that division.
0: Let's see. Patrick Mahomes, Dak Prescott, Josh Allen, Joe Burrow, Trevor Lawrence, Jordan Love, Matthew Stafford, Jared Goff, Brock Purdy, Justin Herbert, Lamar Jackson, Jalen Hurts. All of those quarterbacks are making north of $50 million a year. How many of those guys did I name that you don't think are as good as Baker?
1: No, I mean, I think they're all on the same level. And that's exactly what he believes as well. He's 31 years old. It's not like he's, you know, 41, and he's making $20 million less than some of the dudes on that list.
0: Right. Then Jordan Love.
1: Yeah.
0: I mean, Jared Goff, I guess, has been to.
1: He's up and down.
0: But,
1: yeah.
0: You know.
1: But it's still, he has a legit, you know, beef when it comes to where he is stacked up against the best of the best.
0: Yeah.
1: You rattled off close to a dozen guys that are making a damn near double what he does per year.
0: Right. Yeah. Again, $27 million this year. And so then the question is, where does the contract, what does it look like and where does it go? If are they going to franchise him? I think his franchise tender would be about $47.9 million next year if they were to franchise tag him. So, I mean, he'd get close to that $50 million, but nobody wants to be on the franchise tag. Everybody wants to be extended. The security of the long contract.
1: There's one dude who loved being tagged. Kirk Cousins.
0: Well, that's true. And it worked for him.
1: He got tagged twice, back-to-back years.
0: He was like, okay, give me that money.
1: Hand it over because
0: the tag
1: I'm going to bet on myself, and I'm going to get that long-term deal.
0: I got to be honest. I always think it's stupid. Everybody's so against the franchise tag as a player because you make so much money. It's based on, the top three players at your position or whatever. So it's like you make so much money when you're on the franchise tag, but they don't want it because it's a very dangerous sport, and they want the security of the long contract. And so you want to go ahead and get that deal done. And Baker's going to want to get that deal done. Here is Baker Mayfield, the Bucs quarterback, on where things stand with his contract talks.
2: Oh, pretty much the same. But for me, like I told you guys, it's not going to affect how I approach this. Things will happen when they should. But for now, I'm worried about getting better each day, finishing mini camp and this offseason program the right way, and going into training camp. So, yeah, just handle it one day at a time.
0: I feel like Baker's been here before. I mean, that sounded like the voice of a man who has been through it in his career and ain't worried about a thing, because he's like, all right, this is small potatoes compared to the bleep that I have gone through in my career. Jeremy Fowler, ESPN's NFL reporter, discussed where things stand between Baker Mayfield and the Bucs.
3: Expect things to intensify closer to late July around training camp. That can be an artificial deadline of sorts. Talking to people around the league, it's really interesting where they see his money going to fall in all this, because there are 11 different quarterbacks making $50 million or more. Wow. Baker Mayfield can say, hey, I've outplayed some of those quarterbacks. Yeah. So the consensus is he'll probably get somewhere in that threshold.
1: Yeah.
0: Around $50
1: million. I agree with everything that man just said.
0: Yeah.
1: Every bit of it.
0: If I'm the Bucks, I'm doing it, because, you know, two in the bush is worth one in the hand. They have the quarterback. Like, you've got a quarterback. You've got a solid quarterback. And unfortunately, that means you got to pay him. That's just how it works in the NFL. So I would imagine that he's getting a massive pay raise and that they'll work something out. But it is interesting that here we are once again with Baker Mayfield in his career, even though he's had a good career in Tampa, that we're still talking about this to this day. They've also probably gotten a little bit spoiled by the fact that they've had him on such a massive discount, considering how well he has performed.
1: 100%.
0: So that's one contract drama happening right now in the NFL. Another one has been George Pickens. The Dallas Cowboys wide receiver. He showed up to mandatory minicamp. We're not used to guys doing that.
1: Especially in Dallas.
0: Yeah.
1: You know, and he signed a tender, which also doesn't happen in Dallas.
0: Right.
1: I was up there last week, and he was a big topic of conversation when I was at the last go-around of OTAs. And mandatory camp started today. Yesterday. So he's in the building. This is rare for the Cowboys not to have a ton of drama. He actually said, I'm playing on the tag, which is just north of $27
0: million. Yeah, $27.3 million.
1: And by the vibe I got from when I was there a week ago today, they're beyond excited, because they made it quite clear. We're not paying two wide receivers elite money. They already paid CeeDee Lamb. They were not going to pay Pickens. He understands that, so... they made it clear there was not going to be a long-term deal, which they had about another month if they wanted to sign him to a long-term deal. But Stephen Jones was adamant. It's not happening. Here's his head coach, Brian Schottenheimer, on Pickens showing up to team activities.
4: Great visits with George. Fired up to have him back. He's fired up to be here. He'll do all the mock. He'll do all the individual, and we'll just keep him out of team. Just let him watch, and he'll be Coach Pickens today during the team period. I know how he feels about this football team, this locker room, what we're building here, and so I'm not surprised to see him. And I'm, you know, thrilled he's here. As you guys know, the OTAs and offseason program is voluntary, and this is the one part of it that's mandatory. And he's not the only player that hasn't been at camps around the league, but I think it just shows his commitment to the guys in that locker room and helping us win a Super Bowl.
1: Sounds so much more confident too.
0: Well, of course. He's like, phew, Pickens is here. I mean, to be fair, it's George Pickens that bailed the Cowboys out of the
1: 100%.
0: Drama this time.
1: Yep.
0: Because he showed up. They didn't do anything different. They said, we ain't paying you.
1: He said,
0: all right, fine, I'll sign the franchise tag and I'll show up to mandatory minicamp. So there you have it. Plenty more coming up right here on Amber and Ian.
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1: The Land on Demand presents the biggest moments in Cleveland sports history.
2: The Indians sell out Street. It all started June 24th, 1995. 41,845 fans packed Jacobs Field, the first sellout of what would be 455 straight.
3: Line to center field. Back is Edmonds. To the one, he tracked the wall. It's gone. A grand slam. Hold on. The magic continues. The Indians win.
2: The record came to an end April 4th, 2001. Since then, the Boston Red Sox set the new Major League Baseball record with 794 straight sellouts between 2003 and 2013. The historic sellout run for the Indians spanned over parts of seven seasons in which the team won five straight AL Central titles and made two World Series appearances. 2,123 days, 19.3 million tickets, 455, a number we all know.
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6: I'm Christine Lisi. The night started out well enough for the AL Central leading White Sox as they grabbed an early 1-0 lead on the AL East leading Yankees, but it has been all New York ever since. Yankees leading the White Sox 11-1. Top of the sixth inning, Spencer Jones, Ben Rice, Paul Goldschmidt have all gone deep for the Bronx Bombers. MLB leading 25th home run on the season for Kyle Schwarber. He and the Phillies leading the Marlins 8-2, bottom of the eighth inning. Blue Jays a 4-0 lead on the Red Sox, bottom seven. Davis Schneider with a solo home run and an RBI double. A solo shot for Bryce Turang has put the Brewers up 1-0 on the Guardians. They are in the top of the sixth inning. Blaze Jordan has driven in a run and scored another. Cardinals leading the Padres 2-0 in the top of the fifth inning. Pedro Armstrong with a solo blast. Matt Shaw scored another run on a wild pitch. Cubs leading the Rockies 2-1 in the top of the fourth inning. Forward Christian Pulisic continued to train apart from Team USA today as he attempts to recover from a left calf injury in time for Friday's group stage matchup against Australia. France striker Kylian Mbappe scored the 13th and 14th World Cup goals of his career, has Pele and Lionel Messi, and into a tie for the third most in tournament history. France beat Senegal 3-1. In his World Cup debut, Erling Haaland scored twice in Norway's 4-1 victory over Iraq. Texas Tech quarterback Brendan Sorsby, who admitted to placing $90,000 in bets on pro and college sports, including on his own team while on Indiana's roster in 2022, officially applied for the NFL supplemental draft. Receiver Rashee Rice of the Chiefs released from a Dallas County jail today after serving a 30-day sentence for violating terms of his probation stemming from a 2024 crash that left several injured in Texas.
7: Hey, it's Michelle Smallman, and coming up Wednesday, Brian Windhorst dropped his top six storylines that already are shaping the NBA offseason. I'll tell you which one intrigues me the most. It's on SportsCenter, like 6 a.m. Eastern, right here on ESPN Radio, ESPN2, and ESPNU.

0: talked about Brendan Sorsby. We've had the great Josh Pate join us on the show. We've talked a lot about the NFL and, of course, the NBA. If you missed any of it, check out the podcast on the ESPN app. Amber and Ian is presented to you by Progressive Insurance. We're also, of course, diving into the World Cup. We're going to keep you updated on the live action between Argentina and Algeria as Lionel Messi goes on to defend the World Cup title. We will see if he can make it two in a row. But right now, in honor of the World Cup, we debuted this last night. This is going to be an every night thing here on Amber and Ian. Let's kick some balls.
1: It's all the information and insight you need for the 2026 FIFA World Cup.
2: Plays it inside. USA scores.
1: This is Kicking Balls.
2: Would you believe this?
1: With Amber and Ian.
3: From 8-year-old boys right now to 70-year-old men, when they heard a woman say, let's kick some balls, they all cringed.
0: Soccer balls.
3: Correct.
0: That's what I'm talking about. So let's do it.
3: Let's get to it.

0: the best part about the World Cup so far, maybe it's been Cape Verde drawing against Spain, but I think that it's probably been all the viral videos that have been coming out of the entire world discovering America. And what's so cool about the World Cup, Ian, is it's not like these Euros are, you know, just visiting New York City or just visiting Los Angeles, right? Like maybe they would have on other trips. Here you're experiencing real America, where you have these Europeans coming over here and they're doing these road trips through the South. And they're just driving through random parts of these states that maybe otherwise you would never bother to visit. And so they're seeing real America. And in part of real America, it means stopping at all of our greatest American icons. And I don't mean the Liberty Bell or the Statue of Liberty or any of those American icons. I, of course, mean Buc-ee's. Here is a Frenchman discovering Buc-ee's for the first time.
1: I saw the end of the world in the US and it's called Buc-ee's. They say it's a gas station, but that's a lie. A gas station has a sad sandwich and a coffee machine that never works. This place has 120 pumps. 120. Why? Are you refueling the US Air Force? Are you preparing for an alien invasion? That's terrifying. And the mascot is a beaver in a baseball cap. I saw grown men taking photos with a statue of a rodent. In France, we have revolutions. In the US, you bow down to a squirrel on steroids. And inside, the aggression. A man with a knife screaming, fresh brisket on the board. Sir, calm down. I just want sparkling water. Don't kill me. But I have a problem. I wanted to hate it. I wanted to be the superior Frenchman snob. But then I ate the beaver nuggets. I don't know what is in them. I think it's sugar, butter and pure methamphetamine. I ate one. Then I had the whole bag in the parking lot like a wild animal. And the toilets, I have to admit it. But they are nicer than my apartment. You could eat the brisket off the floor in the bathroom. It's cleaner than the hospital. So I have failed. I came to judge and I stayed for the snacks. I don't have the hat, but in my heart, I am wearing the hat. God bless the beaver.
2: God bless he's wearing a Buc-ee's hat, right?
0: He's just, so good.
2: That is absolutely hilarious, man.
0: Oh, man.
2: So that was one of our favorites. I also enjoyed the Brit who stopped at a Wendy's and was told by a local, you got to dip the French fry in the Frosty. Which,
0: of course,
2: we were doing at the age of six.
0: Yeah.
2: America. I mean, you got to dip the French fry in the Frosty. He did it, and he wasn't expecting what he was about to taste. Give it a listen.
3: Hold on. That shouldn't work. That should not work. Hot French fries in a chocolate milkshake.
4: Well, it's a Frosty. It's
3: a Frosty, but it's basically a chocolate milkshake. That shouldn't work, but that's actually really good. That is actually really good. I'm actually very, very shocked at that. And go back for some more. It's very, very weird that that works.
4: You've never had it before?
3: I would never have thought about mixing fries with a Frosty. Hell no. It's actually very surprising. That is actually something pretty special. Bloody brilliant.
2: It's bloody special.
0: Brilliant. He called it.
2: Yep.
0: It's so good. And that's what's fun about this, too, is it's all these Europeans over here and they're getting recommendations. I mean, some of them are getting from friends, American friends. Some of them are getting them from the internet telling them, oh no, you have to go here. You have to go here. And it's all these random, very, very American things. So we have Scott singing Take Me Home, Country Road.
2: This is phenomenal.
0: In a bar they took over. I think this was in Boston, wasn't
2: it? Correct. It is in Boston.
0: Here's Scotland taking over Boston.

0: that
1: people don't realize how famous that song is around the world. That is actually a very popular thing. Around the world, people know that song everywhere.
2: We are morons. We had Gavin Kelly on from West Virginia. He went 3 for 6, 3-run bomb.
1: You asked him about this.
2: All-American at... No, I didn't. Not about that. We should have played that for him. I asked him, what's it spots? Like? Yeah, I watching the Super Regional last game in Morgantown, and the place was... I get chills now just thinking back at it, where the team is serenading the fans are serenading the team. I mean, it is... That's what college athletics is all about. That's what sports is all about. We should have played him that song describing, this is what you all have done. Right? You got Take Me Home, Country Road being sung by fans of Scotland in a bar in Boston. Can't make it up.
1: You cannot make it up. And a lot of the videos from the Europeans have been them discovering Waffle House. So how all these Europeans decided they needed to go to Waffle House, I don't know. But it's been a glorious thing. So here is a Frenchman discovering Waffle House.
3: You walk in expecting a waffle. Instead, you get a front row seat to a territorial dispute between a local urban goblin and the line cook who possesses the combat reflex of a heavily caffeinated mongoose. The staff doesn't possess customer service training. They possess active warrant. The guy making your hash browns is casually picking his nose with a stainless steel spatula while managing a lit cigarette, a third degree grease burn, and a blood flood with the dishwasher. All while operating under the baseline assumption that you might try to assassinate him at any second. We've all seen the viral videos. It's always two blood-soaked men violently dismantling each other's jawline beneath the buzzing neon sign, while a waiter is just standing there, folded in half like a cheap lawn chair, completely paralyzed on fentanyl and drooling in absolute silence. Even your federal government uses the Waffle House Index to measure the destruction of a Category 5 hurricane. It's a terrifying, indestructible fortress of violence and syrup.
2: I didn't understand half of that.
1: That one was hard to understand.
2: Probably 3/4.
1: Did that guy like Waffle House? Did he not like Waffle House?
2: I couldn't. How do you not like Waffle House?
1: A vegan waffle at Waffle House is life-changing stuff. Some of my favorite ones have been people discovering Costco also. That's been hilarious how many euros have gone to Costco.
2: And then barbecue.
1: And then barbecue. And then also learning that you have to eat barbecue with your hands. That's also been
2: a
1: thing.
2: That was a couple of Brits
1: barbecue,
2: here in
1: ice,
2: Dallas.
1: Free refills.
2: Yeah, that was here.
1: That's all been really funny to watch. Here is a Brit giving her top 5 American phrases.
4: 5 has got to be, give me some sugar. I don't even know what this means, but I know that it means something saucy, I think. 4, and a favorite one of mine, is, what a bummer. Seriously, man, you left me. What a bummer. That just really encapsulates a lot of emotions in one phrase, and I think it's fabulous. It's unique, and you sound amazing. 3, and one I actually use quite often, is y'all. It just encapsulates a whole group of people in one word. You don't have to say you all. You just say y'all. 2 is one that I've heard Americans say frequently, and that is, watch this. Watch this. This sounds really... dare I say it, enticing. And my favorite phrase from Americans, that if I hear this, it actually makes me want to cry, dang nabbit. Dang nabbit. I don't know what it means, but I like the way they say it and the way it sounds.
2: She's clearly spending a lot of time in the South.
1: Yeah, I'm like, what?
2: A lot. And I saw that video.
1: Last one was very
2: funny. She's smoking hot.
1: Well, there you go. We're impressing the smoking hot Brit chick with how we say that.
2: As strong as new rope.
1: Y'all,
2: there you go.
1: And dang nabbit. I've never said that a day in my life, but I like it.
2: Bobby Bowden said it all the time. That and dadgummit.
1: So if you haven't seen all the videos of everybody discovering America, it's also, there's one of the things that's been heartening is there's so many videos of Euros talking about how nice Americans are. And I think a lot of these Europeans are obviously spending a lot of time probably in, you know, in the South and these places where everyone's just talking to you. And they're not used to that because their culture isn't that. You know, their culture isn't necessarily saying hi on the streets and all this sort of stuff.
2: I saw a video of a guy.
1: You know, in France and some of the European countries find America to be far friendlier than where they come from. So there's a bit of a culture shock there.
2: Can't remember what city. But there was a guy who was talking about that very thing. Like, he goes, I was lost. And he's got whatever accent, you know, and not that French guy at the Waffle House. And he said, two people, two random strangers just walked up to me. You do that, you know, where I can't remember what country he was in or from. He said, you're getting killed or beaten.
1: Probably South Africa. Because I've seen a lot of those videos from South Africa.
2: Are you lost? Can I help you with something? Yeah. You know, he's like, that would never, ever happen in his country. Yeah. I thought it was hilarious.
1: It's very, very fun. Coming up next here on Amber and Ian, we're going to find out, like we do every night, we're not just kicking balls around here. We're also finding out what's a big deal and what's not a big deal right here on ESPN Radio.
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0: Amber and Ian were presented by Progressive Insurance. You can find him at Ian Fitz ESPN. You can find me at Amber W Sports. Each and every evening here on Amber and Ian, we always have to tell you what is a big deal and what's not a big deal. All things sports, all things entertainment. Let's do it.
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1: But is it a big deal or not a big deal with Amber and Ian?
0: And our producer, Stosh. Hello, Stosh.
3: Hello, Amber. So, fresh off their Stanley Cup defeat, it was announced today that John Tortorella will not return to the Vegas Golden Knights following this season. The GM announced today, Tortorella, of course, took over Vegas in late March, led the team all the way to the Stanley Cup final before ultimately falling to the champion Carolina Hurricanes / Hartford Whalers. For those old enough to remember, Amber, is this a big deal, not a big deal?
0: Yeah, it's a big deal. A lot of people were crediting Tortorella, and how could you not, with getting the Golden Knights, who had not a good regular season at all whatsoever before Tortorella takes over the team. It's obviously why he takes over the team. And then they make it all the way to the Stanley Cup final, Ian. So yeah, it's a huge deal that he, that guy, is responsible or largely responsible for the success and having and turning around their season will not be part of it moving forward.
4: Well, it comes in with 8 games to go in the regular season. They go on a heater, get to the cup final, and yeah, this happens today. And I'm going to say it's not a big deal.
0: Really?
4: Because I was expecting this. Torch was
0: he's 68.
4: And he was a hired gun. I was like, come in here and galvanize these guys. And he did, and now he goes back to the beach. You know, and he wears that as welcome. You know, about 3-4 years with Torts, and that's about as much as a lot of people can handle.
0: Yeah,
4: so.
0: But this is his decision, right? Like, this feel like he wore out anything there. He's
4: no,
0: there for
4: I,
0: a couple
4: I think
0: of
4: he was a hired gun, and that's why to me it's not a big deal.
0: Yeah.
3: All right, next up, top NBA draft prospect Darren Peterson has visited the Washington Wizards, who own the number one pick in next Tuesday's NBA draft, round one, of course, which you can hear right here on ESPN Radio starting at 7:30 Eastern. But Peterson does not plan to grant another team a meeting, according to Shams Charania and Jeremy Wu of ESPN. Teams in the lottery have taken note of Peterson's decision to give access to only the Wizards. And although Peterson does not plan to visit Utah, who picks at number 2, that is not considered by rival teams to be a major factor in whether or not the Jazz will take him. Ian, big deal, not a big deal?
4: Hell yeah, it's a big deal, because if you don't go number 1 overall, who's going to grab you? You know, you had all the cramping issues at Kansas and whatnot, which he says was due to creatine. Look, if I'm a guy like Peterson or any top prospect, you're in the top 5, you know, hell, if you have a lottery pick, yeah, I'm going to go visit you. Why wouldn't you?
0: Yeah, I think that this is a big deal because I don't think it looks good for Peterson, because we're talking about an NBA draft where there is not a consensus overall number one. There's basically 3 guys that everybody thinks could be the number one overall pick. So what Darren Peterson is doing here is saying, I'm the number one overall pick. Except for the problem is Darren Peterson doesn't get to decide that. Who gets to decide that is the Washington Wizards. And by him then ignoring every other team, does that harm his chances of being, you know, the number 2 overall pick if the Wizards pass on him? So I feel like this is an ego play. It's a big statement from him. Maybe it works out in his favor if the Wizards take him. If the Wizards don't take him, then I think that he's harming himself here quite a lot, because obviously these teams do need access to him in order to evaluate things. Stosh said that it's not going to affect whether the Wizards draft him or not. Well, I agree with that, but they're also getting access to the player. Is it going to affect whether Utah and others draft him or not? So it feels like a big deal.
3: And he's got a lot to answer for, I think, after all the missed games and some of the questions about his attitude and stuff.
0: Yeah, he took himself out of games, don't forget, because of cramping. He was a healthy scratch at one point because he said he had flu-like symptoms. I mean, he had a lot of stuff going on.
3: I would imagine there's a lot of questions that teams have for him.
0: Which is, by the way, why he's not the consensus number one overall pick. Because otherwise, everyone says he would have been.
4: Or DeBoncho.
0: Well, that's the thing. That's it very well could be Devonta. And that's the point. If you're not consensus, if not everyone's agreeing, and this isn't Fernando Mendoza in the NFL draft, like there's entirely a chance here Peterson is not the choice for the Washington Wizards.
3: All right, next up, we talked about a little bit earlier for the World Cup. FIFA mandated that all 16 host stadiums play on natural grass. This naturally has NFL players asking, why can't we play on grass too, Amber? Is this a big deal or not?
0: Yeah, this is a big bleeping deal. And it's a big deal. This grass has looked beautiful during the World Cup. They've done a phenomenal job. Obviously, they have to because they're hosting the world, and they're hosting the world with the world's most beautiful game. And in doing so, all of these NFL stadiums have figured out a way to supply beautiful natural grass. And so, yes, the NFL teams and the NFL players, the NFLPA should be up in arms about this and should be making a massive deal about this, Ian, because the answer to why they can't otherwise is money. And there is no other answer because, of course, it costs more to have to maintain this natural grass and move it in and out. And there's entire arborists that are tasked with this thing. And there's a whole thing that's involved in growing natural grass for stadiums, and all of that means that it's more expensive. It's just money, but all of these organizations have the money, and it is paramount to player safety. There's a ton of studies on it. It's paramount to player safety that they have a good and natural playing surface, and this is proof that they can all do it. Yep. And that they just don't generally care enough to do it. And it should be a huge story right now and a huge black eye against the organizations in the NFL who do not do this for the NFL season.
4: And what, if you're in your car, truck, whatever, and you're listening and you're going, how much different can it be?
0: Oh, so different.
4: Let me tell you what it's like just to walk on a grass field for 7 hours whenever I'm calling a college game. And you've been on both with me, on a grass field and on turf. My back and my knees and my right foot, if it's on turf compared to grass, the pain is 10 times more. If I'm calling a game on a grass field, I don't even take Advil before the game. If we're on turf, four are going down the gullet about an hour before kick. So it makes zero sense because they can. Arizona, the Cardinals, of all teams, the Cardinals have a grass field. You can wheel it in and wheel it out. Yep. Some stadiums do that.
0: They do.
4: Vegas,
0: that.
4: The Raiders do that.
0: Yep.
4: You know, I don't know why every team doesn't have a grass field.
0: Money.
4: And that's the only reason.
0: It's so stupid. Like MetLife Stadium right now has a grass field because of the World Cup. They are going to get rid of the grass and replace it with turf later this season. Before the Giants,
4: Jerry Jones doing the same thing at AT&T.
0: It's gross, man. Like, just have the natural grass.
4: We got to get to this last one though quickly.
3: All right, in time for America's 250th birthday. McDonald's is bringing back the fried apple pie.
4: I used to crush that thing, man.
3: It was phased out in the 90s. We'll be back for a limited time starting next week, June 23rd. This. I'm going to answer for it. This is a massive deal.
4: Hell yeah, it is.
0: Who needs a fried apple pie?
4: Me, as a kid growing up.
0: I got to be honest. I mean, apple pie generally,
4: after the Little League game, you gave me a quarter pounder with cheese, fries, a Coca-Cola, and a fried apple pie, and I was in heaven.
0: I don't think I've ever had a fried apple pie from McDonald's. Like, who's going to McDonald's and ordering that?
3: June 23rd. Go pick one up.
0: I could try it.
3: It'll change your life.
0: On the hierarchy of pies, apple pie not near the top for me.
3: Oh, my God.
4: This one is.
0: Coming up next here, a former NFL general manager weighs in on the Brendan Sorsby saga and what's next.
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3: I'm Christine Lisi. In Major League Baseball, the Yankees certainly living up to their Bronx Bombers nickname at home versus the AL Central leading White Sox tonight. New York's leading Chicago 11-2, bottom seven. Ben Rice, Spencer Jones, Paul Goldschmidt have all gone deep for the Yankees. Kyle Schwarber, his MLB best 25th home run of the season as he and the Phillies beat the Marlins 8-2. For Springer, Andrés Giménez of each homer, Blue Jays have upped their lead now to 6-1 on the Red Sox, top of the ninth inning from Fenway. Lionel Messi with his 14th career World Cup goal. That's given Argentina a 1-0 first half lead on Algeria. Kylian Mbappe scored twice today. He's tied with Messi for third on the all-time World Cup goal scoring list. France beat Senegal 3-1. Norway, in its first World Cup appearance since 1998, defeated Iraq 4-1. Forward Christian Pulisic continued to train apart from Team USA today as he attempts to recover from a left calf injury in time for Friday's group stage matchup against Australia. Texas Tech quarterback Brendan Sorsby, who admitted to placing $90,000 in bets on pro and college sports, including on his own team while on Indiana's roster in 2022, has officially applied for the NFL's supplemental draft. After serving a 30-day sentence for violating his probation stemming from a 2024 car crash that left multiple people injured on a Texas highway, Chiefs receiver Rashee Rice was released from a Dallas County jail. Five-time major champion Brooks Koepka played a nine-hole practice round today, plans to play in this week's U.S. Open. He withdrew before the final round of last week's RBC Canadian Open due to weakness and numbness in the pinky and right ring fingers on his hand. Koepka says the fingers do feel better.
4: Coming up on Wednesday's show, the legendary voice of the Knicks, Marv Albert, will join us. So will Kurt Cignetti, the head coach of Indiana football, and another legend, Henry Winkler, will join us. 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
5: 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You're listening to Amber and Ian at Ian Fitz. ESPN is how you find him. At Amber W Sports is how you find me. We've covered a lot of ground already on tonight's show, but we have spent a lot of time talking about Brendan Sorsby, because the now former Texas Tech quarterback is entering the NFL supplemental draft. That news broke during our show last night. There are differing opinions all over the place on what that's going to mean for the NFL. Would you want Brendan Sorsby on your NFL team? Let's bring in Tom Telesco, former NFL general manager, to help us with the subject. And Tom, thanks for joining us. Let's just start with your reaction to the Brendan Sorsby story.
6: Well, I think this is where it kind of had to go. What was going on with Texas Tech and the Big 12, that wasn't going to go away easily. And it just became a huge distraction. And just with the calendar and where everything is and when the supplemental draft is held, which is later in the summer, there's just no guarantee they would have a resolution at the college level. So I think this is probably the best for everybody involved, even though Texas Tech is losing a really good player. I think this is just best for the player. To kind of move on to his pro career, hopefully. But the whole situation just really took on a life of its own, which, look, it's kind of a big deal when gambling is involved with a player. So I understand that. But I think this is probably the best for both sides right now.
7: you know, Tom, I'm assuming because it was an unknown whether he was going to declare last year. He ends up going to Texas Tech for $5 million and extending his college career. But I'm going to assume you watch tape of Sorsby. So if a team does go and put in a bid in the supplemental draft, and we'll have you explain that process in a moment, what kind of player are they getting in a quarterback out of Brendan Sorsby?
6: Well, just ability-wise, and I think a lot of teams did a lot of work on Sorsby last year because there was a chance he was going to declare for the draft. He's a really interesting player. I mean, to me, he has starting NFL quarterback traits with his size, his strength, his athletic ability. He's an excellent runner with the football. And then as a passer, he's got arm strength. He's got some moxie to his game. You know, he's a very aggressive player. He can fit balls in tight windows, and that will bite him every now and then. But when you add up everything he has in his game, it lines up with being an NFL starter down the road. Now, obviously, the big part of it is this gambling addiction. It's a big deal. It's a major concern. And at least with my background, like we would experience that process with players that have maybe an alcohol addiction or a drug addiction. We didn't have a whole lot of gambling addictions that we ever really had to work through. So this is really about the teams right now trying to figure out, get all the information you can, and then how are you going to handle this? Because I think with any addiction, you know, this isn't like a 1 or 2 month thing, and then all of a sudden you're cured and away you go. I mean, you've got
7: it's with you forever.
6: You know, two different. Yeah, I mean, you look at like worst case scenario, and this is, I know this is older, but you know, in the early '80s, when Art Schleister was a first round quarterback out of Ohio State, and he went to the
7: Colts,
6: either Baltimore Colts or Indianapolis Colts at the time, and his gambling addiction took away his NFL career, and that affected him a lot even off the field, and he never got over that. Now, the best case scenario is Kayshawn Boutte, who had a gambling issue in college, and by all accounts, he's pulled through that and he's fine now. So we got to figure out where Brandon Sorsby fits in that, and only the NFL teams know right now with all the background work you do, and they have to make a decision at some point if you want to take on that risk or not.
5: Tom Telesco joining us here on Amber and Ian. If you were the general manager tasked with whether you bid on Sorsby in this supplemental draft or not, would you do it? Would you be comfortable taking a player who had admitted to gambling on his own team also, in addition to a plethora of sports across the board?
6: So, look, usually I give straight answers, Amber, but this one I just can't because I don't have all the information. Like, only the clubs right now will know with all their background work, investigative work, talking with the player, having your team clinician talk to his clinicians, talking with all of his coaches and staff members and teammates at both Cincinnati and Indiana and Texas Tech. And with all that information, then the GM has to make a call. So I don't have any of that. Now, as a football player, absolutely, yes, I would put a bid in a supplemental draft form, but there's so much else that's going to come along with this. And just for me, as I sit here behind a microphone, I just don't have any of that information right now. So the clubs do right now, they've got a number of weeks to try and get this done. I mean, it's a little bit tighter. If it was a regular NFL draft, you have months to get this done. Now you've got weeks. So teams will be doing a lot of work, and, you know, hopefully they can make the right decision. He's going to have a chance of playing the NFL. Will it be in 2026? I don't know. I think he's probably going to need at least a year just to keep working on himself, to me. I'm thinking about him for 2027. I'm not even worried about him for this year. But, you know, if he's on a team, he can at least use their team's resources for the next year as he tries and betters himself and tries to get over his addiction.
7: Explain, Tom, how the supplemental draft works. We know there's bids, we know there's tiers, but there's a few more intricate details. So how does the supplemental draft truly work?
6: Yeah, it's a little bit of like a blind bid process. And this started a long time ago, probably back in the 60s and 70s, probably the 70s, where if a player's draft status changed after the official draft, there had to be some avenue where that player could now come into the NFL. So what you didn't want to have happen is a player is real eligible after the regular NFL draft, and then he's just a free agent, and now it's a bidding war. So they wanted to have like a structured process to it. So this is kind of what it is. So it's kind of a blind bid draft where it's weighted towards your record last year. It's weighted towards where the draft order was in the prior draft. And you basically decide that, hey, I want to, I'm going to bid our second round draft pick. And it's a pick you'll be using from next year's draft. And you basically submit it to the league. Everyone makes their submissions before the the supplemental draft day, and then the league goes through, and whoever bid the highest is, you know, who gets that player. And that player will count on a salary cap this year. They'll lose that subsequent pick the following year. And, you know, this is every now and then you'll have one of these. Like, there's been a couple of years we had no players apply for it. There's been a couple of years where players had applied for it. It doesn't happen all the time. So maybe this, but he's one, you know, he's one of the bigger names that I can remember. In fact, he's a quarterback, makes it even bigger to have the supplemental draft. It's always in July. It's always been done. It's always during vacation time. So every year we're like, we would pray like, hey, hopefully nobody applies for this draft, because then you got to go through, you got to do some extra tape work. You got to send your scout out to the workout. You got to do some background. And this is all like mid-July. Like Ian, like we only get like 4 weeks off the whole year.
7: It's
6: always in the summertime.
7: Yep.
6: So, but look, this is important. You know, Brandon Sorsby is a potential NFL starting quarterback at some point. So teams are doing a lot of work on him. The tape work's easy. That's done. But, you know, as far as a workout and then all the background work to be done.
7: I'm assuming every active general manager right now, the first word out of their mouths was rhymed with duck the moment they saw Sorsby going to the supplemental draft.
6: Right? Well, at least he's a real player. I mean, every now and then you get a player who's just a really down the road, probably wouldn't be drafted anyways. But once he puts his name in, like, we got to do the work on it. And, hey, this is our job. You know, I would prefer to do it, you know, not on vacation, but, hey, that's part of the job.
7: Do you think a team puts in a first-round bid?
6: I would find that hard to believe.
7: I agree.
6: Just with everything that's coming along with it. I mean, like I said, this to me, a gambling addiction is just so much different than alcohol or drugs. I mean, because you're talking about affecting the integrity of the game and the fairness of the game. No different than performance-enhancing drugs. It's a bigger fine or bigger suspension than recreational drugs, because that can affect the integrity of the game. And I think every team, every fan wants to know that the games are competitively balanced and fair. So, you know, it's just a big risk. And plus, if by chance he has a setback, like he's done forever. Like, he'll never play professional football again. So, you know, you want to mitigate your risk a little bit on where you may bid on this player. Because, look, you never know. He may have a setback, and then, you know, his career will be over.
5: Former NFL general manager Tom Telesco joining us here on ESPN Radio. You said, Tom, because obviously you don't have the information, so you don't know what you would do, but you do have the information in terms of the tape that you've seen on Brandon Sorsby. So just from a football perspective, if you were drafting him in a regular draft, if he had come out and been eligible for April's draft, where do you think he would have gone? Where would you have been comfortable bidding on him for just football, no gambling?
6: Yeah, I think he's a first-round talent, and I think everybody has to remind ourselves that there's no perfect prospects and no perfect quarterbacks, and he's not one of them either. But when you add up his strengths and weaknesses, he has a lot more strengths than weaknesses. So, like I said earlier, between his size and his build and his strength, his lower body strength, his athletic ability, he can make a lot of plays moving outside the pocket. If he decides to run the ball, he's got speed out in space. He's also has some strength. And as a passer, he's got really good arm strength, and he's pretty accurate with the football. So and he just has a little bit of pizzazz in his game that's fun to watch. He reminds me a little bit of Jackson Dart with the style of play. You know, he's just a little bit bigger in size, but very similar style that, you know, you may have to pull him back a little bit. But look, there's plenty to work with there. But he's an exciting player. And I think whether it's the 2025 or 2026 draft, 2027 draft, you know, I think – you know, he definitely has first round talent to be an NFL starting quarterback.
7: Tommy T, quick thought away from Sorsby and the supplemental draft. George Pickens shows up in Dallas. I think it's a smart move, even though he got tagged, but he's now got on the books for $27.5 million. They still have, what, a month to negotiate a long-term deal. I don't think that's going to happen, but I think it's smart for him to show up, be in front of the people that you want to have their money. You want them to pay you. What was your reaction with Pickens showing up?
6: Yeah, I mean, he almost has to. I mean, he signed the tender to protect himself. So at that point, if he doesn't show up, he's going to be fined. But like you just said, I think the bigger picture here is he wants to, and he needs to show everybody that he can be consistently reliable, you know, game to game, year to year. So I think that's what Dallas is looking for, too, is to, you know, we know how talented he is. He is super talented with his length, with his speed, his smooth athletic ability, and then his eye-hand coordination with the ball in the air is just rare. So he has all the skills you're looking for. It's just a matter of having a consistent focus level and consistent production level. And he had a huge year last year. and he's going to have to play into that next year and just keep, you know, he's going to have to prove it and earn it. And part of that is, you know, being in the offseason program, and he's there today and he'll be there at training camp. But obviously the fines for mini camp are, they're big for me and you. They're not big for what his contract is, but the fines in training camp are large, very big. So, you know, as far as making a good financial decision, it's good for him to be there financially, and it's good for him to be there just football wise to show Dallas he's ready to go. If he has, you know, a similar year this year, hopefully he gets that long-term contract that he wants.
7: There you go. Tommy T, been too long, man. We greatly appreciate the insight, as always. Thank you, partner.
5: Thanks, Tom.
6: Yes, Amber Ian, have a great summer. If I don't talk to you guys, thanks.
7: That was a dismount. But I'll talk to you. Have a great summer. In other words, don't call
5: me again until training camps. Yeah. This is my off season. I'm on vacation. Leap off.
7: Outstanding insight, though, on the supplemental draft and Brendan Sorsby.
5: Yeah.
7: I mean, just awesome.
5: I'm sure we'll be getting Telesco back on when the NFL season rolls around and his vacation is over. But incredible insight. If you miss any of the discussion on Brendan Sorsby, check out the podcast on the ESPN app. Coming up next here, we'll get you updated on the live action in the World Cup. Plus, what do you do when you start seeing traits in your children that you don't love about yourself? 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
19: 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Wind up, here it comes. Fly ball center field. Manning coming on, he's there. He catches it. Len Barker has pitched the no-hitter. A perfect game for Len Barker.
18: That highlight courtesy of 3WE. Barker tosses the only perfect game of Cleveland Indians history and the last no-hitter. He never got a three-ball count in that game and struck out 11. The Indians got a 3-0 victory over the Blue Jays. It was the 10th perfect game in Major League history and one of the most attended games in Cleveland history. Even though 7,290 people are being truthful about their attendance of Len Barker's perfect game.
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0: One zip. Argentina leads Algeria 46 minutes into the game.
1: Lionel Messi made history just by walking out there and taking the pitch tonight. He became the first player to ever play in 6 World Cups, which is remarkable because not only is he the only player to ever do it, he's also the best player to ever do it. So pretty remarkable, unbelievable that man continues to
2: add. He looks older than 38, but you brought up a good point. He's out there with 20-year-olds.
1: That's what it is, because you were saying that when we were watching Cape Verde, you were saying that about the goalkeeper who's 40.
2: He did look 40.
1: And rose to fame, and he does. That man looks every bit of 40. But you were saying, like, he looks so old, and it's like, well, first of all, he is 40, but then second of all, the reason that 40 looks so old when you look 40 is because most people out there are in their early 20s, you know? And in soccer, sometimes you have these teams where you have really young guys on them. So I think that's with Lionel Messi, I think that's part of it as well. It's with all these athletes, with LeBron James, it's like he's playing this sport, and then there's 23-year-olds on the court with him. Yeah. So, of course, he looks extra old from that perspective because there's, you know, he's playing with his son. So that shows you how
2: kind of sums it up, that last part.
1: Yeah, he's literally playing, not just playing with guys who could be his son age-wise. He's quite literally playing with his son. So the vantage point of sports, man, when you're around 40, you start looking ancient just because of who you're in the company of. I think that's what's happening out there. With Lionel Messi, he does not look ancient from a soccer perspective, though. That man still has it. Certainly still has it in the MLS for Inter Miami, but I think that he still has it out there for Argentina as well. So we'll see the defending champs. We'll see if they can do it back to back. Certainly that would add to his legacy. If so, we'll continue to keep you updated on the live action all throughout the evening here on Amber and Ian. We're on ESPN Radio, rather. We're coming down the stretch here on Amber and Ian. Do you see, your daughters are older than my kids, quite a bit older.
2: Quite a bit.
1: So I would imagine now that they're into
2: about to be 18 on
1: quite
2: Thursday.
1: A bit. Yes, you've got basically adults at this point, and your other daughter's in college. So I would imagine, since your kids are basically young adults at this point, you probably have this experience even more often than I do, because I've got little kids, where you see traits in your children that you know you have in yourself, and they're not necessarily your favorite things about yourself.
2: No. They both of them. Yeah.
1: What do you do? Because you're like looking at yourself. So I had this experience. I don't have this experience often yet because I've got young kids, but my older son was supposed to start flag football camp this week. Now, I put him into camp. Now, this is the second attempt at camp so far this summer. I had him in a basketball camp. I have him in a flag football camp. Basketball camp, we made it to an entire one day of the entire week. Now, part of that was because...
2: Stop it.
1: Part of that was because I messed up when our vacation was. So I paid for a whole week. They wouldn't give me my money back. And so we ended up making it to a day. And I got him there for one day. But now with this flag football camp, I was excited. Okay, you're going to a whole week of camp. He loves football. If you ask him what he wants to be when he grows up, he tells you a football player. He watches football with mommy all the time. And so I thought he'd be really excited about the opportunity to actually play football and learn how to play flag football. And my mother-in-law goes to take him to camp yesterday. She drives him all the way. This damn camp is like 35 minutes from my house. Drives him out there, and he refuses to go. Just refuses to go. Overwhelmed. Too many kids.
2: I can't tell you what my mom would have done to me.
1: If you're freaking out, it throws a temper tantrum. Won't go. So she can't get, she calls me. I'm bringing him home. Because of course now he's ruined her morning, because she was supposed to drop him and then go to yoga. Now she's ruined his morning, her morning. So now she's angry. So she hands me my child back and drops him back off at my house. This kid is your problem. And in that moment, I realized, I'm like, buddy, why won't you go to camp? And here's the thing. I also hated going to camp when I was a kid. Hated it. And my mom would sign me up.
2: I never went to camp as a kid. Camp was our backyard and horses and...
1: Oh, well, because you lived on lots of land.
2: Yeah, I mean, go shoot snakes, whatever. Yeah.
1: See, as a parent, I never understood it. When I was a kid, I'm like, why the hell do I have to go to all these summer camps? And then I was a parent, I'm like,
2: oh... Because the parents had something to do with you.
1: Well, because my parents worked. It's like, of course they had to go to camp.
2: Yeah.
1: It didn't even occur to me at the time. Like, why can't I hang out at home when I'm 8 years old or whatever?
2: So that's interesting that you went that deep. I didn't think that's where the story was going to go.
1: I'm like, this kid got this from me, man. He got it from me. I've always hated that stuff. It's why I never played sports. Like, I've always hated the, you know, I've always had, I guess, social anxiety from that perspective. Which I don't think you'd think
2: the look
1: from
2: on
1: me.
2: Your face. It's like one of like, I don't know if it's misery, embarrassment. I'm not real sure.
1: No,
2: you have this like, you've given to your son this awful trait that you had.
1: Yeah,
2: the
1: I don't
2: fear
1: like
2: of
1: it.
2: Camps. Rowan, my old one, who's 20, scares me a little bit because she's a hard charger. Now, she's like her mama. She won't even miss a class. She's Dean's List. But that girl, I mean, you check out Life 360. What time did Roe get home? 3:30 a.m.
1: Ah, the good old days.
2: Yeah, on a Thursday because she didn't have class till 10 on Friday. I'm like, what? And then Marin, she's like her dad where her room can turn into an absolute blizzard, just a disaster. Like a tornado came through. Mm-hmm. Like, I am the opposite of a dog. My closet, I know where everything is, but you can't see the floor. Mm-hmm. But I clean up everywhere
1: That's
2: else
1: why
2: in the
1: your
2: house.
1: Wife doesn't share a closet with you. I'm
2: Hell
1: picking up that
2: no.
1: you're that
2: when
1: you
2: we
1: have separate
2: this
1: closets.
2: House, it was two closets.
1: Oh, yeah. Nope. We don't share a closet either. He gets the guest room closet. He doesn't
2: get anywhere
1: near my closet.
2: The rest of the house, the yard, I dominate. Marin and I mean, we are the anti-dog. A dog will not crap where they sleep, right? Well, mm-hmm. Marin and I, all over the place.
1: Yeah,
2: and I can't, and, you know, obviously not the bedroom, but my closet and Marin's closet, damn near identical.
1: Yeah.
2: There you go.
1: Yeah, it's a trip, man, when your kids, when you start seeing the traits in your kids, and you're like, ah, oh, damn, I do that.
2: They got to go in it. Oh, that's me right there. Oh, no, that's
1: oh,
2: me
1: no.
2: right there.
1: That's me right there. Oh, no. Even like the little
2: facial things
1: sometimes.
2: At least they got academia.
1: Sometimes.
2: Yeah, they got academia from mom. They got all the bad stuff from me.
1: All the negative traits.
2: Every negative thing is blamed on dad.
1: Of course, as it should be. At least they got some good stuff from their mama. Coming up next here, Game Night is headed your way right here on ESPN Radio. You can also listen to them on the ESPN app.
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3: This is SportsCenter. West Virginia rolls Troy in the Men's College World Series. I'm Hugh Myers. West Virginia dominated in their game against Troy. 12-0 shutout. With the victory, West Virginia advanced to the Men's College World Series semifinals. While they ended the Trojans' historic first trip to the College World Series. Following the elimination win, West Virginia advances to the semifinals to take on North Carolina. And currently a really good game going on between Texas and Georgia. Georgia's up 1-0 in the bottom of the sixth. Longhorn pitcher Luke Harrison, his night is over after 5 2/3 innings. He allowed Georgia to load the bases, but Texas got out of the jam. He ended the night with 11 strikeouts, only allowed two hits, but one was an RBI double to put UG up in the fifth inning. World Cup action, France beat Senegal 3-1, and Mbappe scored two goals in the win. Norway topped Iraq 4-1, and currently Argentina leads Algeria 1-0 at the half. Messi, he scored a goal, not only becoming the first man to play in six World Cups, but also became the first player to score in five of those editions and tie for third most goals in World Cup history. And in the NFL, Saints defensive end Cameron Jordan will end his career in New Orleans after signing a one-year deal during the team's minicamp on Tuesday. It's his 16th NFL season, likely be his last, according to a video that he posted on social media that highlighted his return. The end of the video had the tagline, "One final season." For more scores and analysis, check out ESPN.com and the all-new ESPN app. Coming up, game night with Myron Metcalf and me, Hugh Myers, here on ESPN Radio on the all-new ESPN app.
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3: 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And Myron, it's always great to catch up with you on this fine evening, on this fine show we call Game Night here on ESPN Radio. How you living, my man? How you living?
7: I'm good, man. Listen, I'm on vacation starting tomorrow, so this is great.
3: Oh, I know. That's right.
7: It's incredible, man. So my birthday's this weekend, Father's Day, so I'm in a good mood, man.
3: And you're coming to Las Vegas. I don't mean to put all your business in the street, but you're coming to Las Vegas.
7: Yeah, man, coming. I'll definitely look you up, man. Going to spend some time out there, get some of that heat. It's a little cold up here, so always fun to get out there.
3: Yeah, well, trust and believe, it ain't a little cold out here, right? I mean, it's been pushing 109 early this morning, so get ready, brother.
7: Dry heat, right, though? They say it's a dry heat, whatever that is.
3: Yeah, whatever, man. 109's 109. Dry, wet, whatever, humid, whatever you want to call it, man. 109 is 109. I don't care about all that other description, so just buckle up and get ready. But, yeah, man, definitely enjoy your birthday, Father's Day weekend, and, of course, your vacation as well. We'll get into some Brendan Sorsby type conversation with him deciding to take his talent to the NFL supplemental draft. But first, we got to catch up with you like this.
8: Oh, made you look.
6: Game night. Made you look.
3: All right, Myron, what caught your attention, my man? What made you look?
7: What caught my attention was Lionel Messi scoring the first goal of the World Cup for Argentina. Listen, I know we think that we have the most popular, most famous athletes in the world here in the United States. You know, we talk about LeBron James and Aaron Judge and all these superstars, Tom Brady. I don't think we have anything like some of these soccer superstars. Messi's

0: score today, and there were people crying in the stands. It was the first half of the match, Q, and this is the first game that the Argentina has played in the World Cup, and the emotions, I've never seen anything like it after the first goal in a game, but it just shows the magnitude of Messi and who he is and how big this sport is. NFL is huge. NBA is huge. There's nothing like the World Cup, and I think you saw that today.
1: Yeah, there's no doubt, man. I mean, even for folks like me who aren't big soccer heads or whatever, just knowing that the World Cup is going on, you always pay attention. And, you know, last week, I believe on Friday, as a matter of fact, was able to watch Team USA. You know, they had a nice dominating performance. But when you have players out there like Messi, Mbappe, another great player that is talked about all the time, you have to kind of tune in and just see what all the hype is about. And then you see how great they are just by what he was able to do, even in the first half of the game that's going on right now. I mean, it didn't take long for him to put one into the goal. And I don't know, man. I know I'm just some nobody, but man, I don't know how those dudes control the ball the way they do. Man, they just have so much skill set. It's incredible.
0: I don't think I could dribble that way. You know what I mean? Like, right. If you let me use my hands, I don't know if I could do all that. But just the magnitude of this and what it means and the fact that these fans have traveled from all over the world to see this unfold, to have it here, man, it's just pretty incredible to see.
1: Yeah, and his team, Argentina, they're up right now over Algeria 1-0 at the half. So we'll continue to update you on that one as it rolls out. That's what caught Myron's attention. That's what made him look. What made me look is what I mentioned in my sports update when it comes to the NFL and Cameron Jordan. There was some thought that maybe Cameron Jordan wasn't going to play this year with the Saints, but he signs a one-year deal. He returns. This dude was a first-round pick out of Cal back in 2011. 132 official sacks, which is a team record since the stat became official in 82. Also ranks first in franchise history with 175 tackles for loss, fourth in pass deflections, fifth in forced fumbles, and 10th in fumble recoveries. Like, that dude has checked every single box that you can as a member of the New Orleans Saints.
0: You know, Q, I don't know if we really appreciate what he's done.
1: I don't think we have.
0: You know, like, it's weird to say that Cameron Jordan's underrated, but it feels that way.
1: Yep.
0: And I just hope with this send-off at the end of his career, we really take notice of what he's achieved. You know, he has been one of the greats. He's been one of the most consistent presences as well.
1: Yeah, he really has. And that's why I wanted to bring it up, and that's what caught my attention, is just looking at the numbers that he's put up as a member of the Saints. And I know he hasn't done an incredible amount of winning, right, especially as of late there in New Orleans. But, man, the dude has just gone out there and balled out of control, and you can understand what he really means, not only to that team, that organization, but also that New Orleans community. So a shout out to Cameron Jordan, who's back for a 16th season there in New Orleans, and as he called it in his social media video, one final season. That's what caught my attention. That's what made me look here on Game Night on ESPN Radio on the ESPN app. We're presented by Progressive Insurance. 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
2: Sources have told Pete Thamel Texas Tech transfer quarterback Brandon Sorsby plans to enter the NFL supplemental draft.
3: I think they made a sensible decision here, and it's certainly not what his team or Texas Tech wanted, but you do have to secure your future, and given the uncertainty around how many games he would actually play, they decided, you know, he's got to move forward.
4: There was no way that Brandon Sorsby was going to be playing a down for Texas Tech. You bet on the game you play. Not going to happen.
1: But now they're trying to make it happen in the NFL, as Brandon Sorsby is going to take his talents to the NFL supplemental draft that had to be declared before next week. And now teams, Myron, are going to have to make a decision. Is the juice worth the squeeze? Are they willing to give up a future draft pick for a quarterback who, as you heard coming in, literally bet on his own team? And we know what sports betting is like. It's a very slippery slope. It just feels like, to me, this is a no-win situation for the young quarterback that hopefully he's trying to make his way to the NFL. I don't see how a team moves forward with them, but I also know the position. It's a quarterback position, and I know how thirsty NFL teams are for a really good quarterback.
0: Yeah, I mean, the NFL, and I think all sports, will give you a lot of leeway, a lot of grace if you're an elite player at that position, right? And I think we all understand that. I don't think he's that.
1: Right.
0: Like, I don't think he's a guy, although he had obviously some strong years in Cincinnati, I don't think it's a guy where you look at and say, oh, man, this is a generational talent, can't miss guy. So if that's the case, why take the risk?
1: Right.
0: Like, you look at the media firestorm that he had to deal with in college related to Texas Tech trying to put him in a position to be eligible next season. Q, what's going to happen at an NFL training camp?
1: Man.
0: I mean, what is that going to be like?
1: I'll tell you what, Myron. You know I'm here in Las Vegas. I gave the biggest sigh of relief when I saw this news roll down, and my sigh of relief came from knowing the Raiders already have their quarterback.
5: Yeah.
1: And they're not in a position like maybe the Browns or the Jets or the Cardinals or you insert whatever team that may be thinking about taking this young man, because I don't want to deal with it. No. Right? No. I know that sounds selfish on my point, and it's not about me, but man, it's like a damned if you do, damned if you don't situation. Teams are going to get criticized for taking him, and he's going to get criticized every single twist and turn that goes on with him.
5: And you know, every single coach in this league right now is saying, okay, how do I make sure that there aren't any distractions for my team going into the season? Mm-hmm. That's the number one thing that coaches, GMs are all looking to do. This is going to be a gigantic distraction. I don't care who you are. I don't care what team would pick him up. This is going to be every press conference.
1: Yep.
5: All the players are going to be asked about it. You're going to be tied to gambling whether you like it or not. And then the other thing is, will people start to question the integrity of your organization by putting this guy on the field? I think the problem with Brendan Sorsby is, can you guarantee the fans that the product they're watching on the field when he's involved is legit?
1: Right.
5: And you can't do that because of his history. So I just don't know an NFL team that takes that on and obviously adds a distraction to their team going into camp.
1: Our resident Super Bowl champ, Chris Canty, part of Unsportsmanlike here on ESPN Radio, has some pretty strong takes on the Sorsby situation, including if he's taken in the supplemental draft, was that really a punishment? Check it out.
6: Kudos to Texas Tech for standing by Brandon Sorsby, but they're not going to try to claw back any of the NIL money that they've already paid him out. So he's going to be able to hold on to that. And now he's taking his talent from the college ranks to the professional ranks. If he gets taken high in the supplemental draft, then did he really serve any punishment? And if not, what's to keep the next student athlete from gambling on a game that they could potentially be involved in?
1: What do you think?
5: Yeah, I mean, it's real.
1: Yeah.
5: You know, I think if you cleared him to play, how could any college football official, president, athletic director tell fans that everything was real on the field?
1: Right.
5: That nothing had been compromised. You just couldn't do it. But here's the thing, Q. I don't think the NFL can either. And as a matter of fact, I think there's a greater threat to the NFL, right? If you're going to put this guy out there, because if you think these guys are exposed to it at the collegiate level, with everything attached to fantasy football and prop bets at the next level, how can you hand that dude what has to be a leadership position with your organization? Because if you hire him, if you sign him, you're not just saying this is a guy that we want to develop and maybe he can be a leader, maybe he can be our quarterback. You're saying this is one of the faces of your franchise because that's just what a quarterback is.
1: Right.
5: And no matter how you're viewed in the NFL, if you sign that young man to a contract, the reputation of your organization will be tainted in ways that I don't know that you'll be able to reverse. Well, that's why I don't think anyone can take him.
1: Well, and the other thing is, if you are thinking about taking him, what's the price? What's the cost? Like, I couldn't see anybody doing it for anything more than a fourth-round pick, but I'm seeing reports. I saw our Jeremy Fowler say that the consensus is a second-round pick. That's a starter, Myron. A second-round pick is a difference maker in the NFL. What if this guy, you take him with that second round pick and he flames out immediately, reverts back, or just isn't that good? You know, guys get fired for missing on picks in the first and second round.
5: I mean, that's a gigantic pick. Second round is because he's a quarterback.
1: Right.
5: And I think he's a good quarterback. And I don't know if he's a good pro, but he's a good quarterback.
1: Right.
5: Again, I'll tell you as a reporter what I'm going to do if you sign him.
1: Mm-hmm.
5: Right. I'm going to go into training camp and I know what's going to happen. The PR guys are going to say, listen, you can't ask about Brendan and the gambling thing. You know what I'm going to do? I'm going to ask every single day about the gambling thing because that's my job.
1: Right.
5: And I'm going to talk to players about it. And I'm going to ask front office guys about it. And before you know it, Q, you're in week three of training camp and no one's talking about week one. They're only talking about this.
1: Yep.
5: And isn't that, Q, and you know this, isn't this the very thing that NFL teams fight to avoid? They cut players because they don't want distractions. They trade guys because they don't want distractions. And you're going to bring this into your locker room?
1: Right.
5: Good luck.
1: Yeah, they label them all the time. It's not good for the locker room. Not good for the culture.
5: Yeah.
1: Not good. I mean, I know every phrase that they'll say, and you're spot on about that. And so that's going to be the big question. Is the juice worth the squeeze when it comes to Brendan Sorsby for NFL teams that need a QB, are interested in this QB? And if it is, At what cost is the question? 888-SAY-ESPN, 888-729-3776. Let us know your thoughts on that. He's Myron Metcalf. I'm Q Myers. Coming up next, is Wemby not only the face of the league, but now is he the new villain in the league? It's game night on ESPN Radio on the ESPN app.
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0: 888-729-3776. That is the number. It's game night here on ESPN Radio on the ESPN app, SiriusXM Channel 80, and TuneIn. 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He's Meyer Metcalf. I'm Q Myers. Let's go out to Cleveland. Talk to Yusuf. Yusuf, welcome to game night. What you got for us?
1: What's going on, man? How y'all doing, man? I'm a first-time caller. Love the show, man.
0: Hey, man,
1: especially when you be having my guy Emmett on. But anyway, as far as Sorensen, man, as far as here in Cleveland, I know, you know, the narrative is we thirsty for a quarterback, but our quarterback already on the roster as far as, like, building around him. But as far as Sorensen, I would not take a chance on him, not because of his dominant issue, but because he's not an elite quarterback. If anybody knows his career, anytime he went up against competition, he lost. And he did bad in those games. So it's like, he got a strong arm. He can run fast. But he's not a field general. And that's what you need to be a quarterback. So, you know, Nick Paulus here, he want to take him. Talking about, he don't want to take him, but he was mentioning his attribute of being able to run. Switches positions to a running back. And the Browns can't draft him anyway. You know why? Somebody said this earlier. The Browns can't even draft him. We ain't got no more quarterback numbers left.
0: I know that's right.
1: My call.
0: Hey, thanks for the call, Yusuf. Hey, you know what? He ain't wrong, man.
2: That's real, man.
0: Wow, I like what he said though. It's not he took it a step further than even the situation that's, you know, off the field, the sports betting. He took it to he's not that guy, right? He basically said he's not that guy, especially, you know, like I said, the juice worth the squeeze. You know, if you said it before, right? Even before the show. I mean, he's not Manning.
2: No.
0: You know?
2: And he has to be, right, Q, for you to take the risk, right?
0: Right.
2: He has to be somebody where you say this dude's going to come in, compete for a starting spot, and if it works out, he could be a guy that changes your team.
0: Right.
2: If he's not that, why risk it? Like, what is, it's not worth it. Like, to me, if you're going to be a distraction, you better be very, very good.
0: Mm-hmm.
2: You better be a guy who a team is like, we just got to put up with it because right. of his talent.
0: Like how the many, Steelers many, did. Like the Steelers did with AB for the
2: exactly.
0: longest.
2: Exactly. How know? Many guys are on every roster like that, though, Q?
0: Right.
2: One or two?
0: Yeah.
2: Maybe. The NFL team will tolerate?
0: Mm-hmm.
2: So you can't bring this dude in and allow that to be the storyline of your team when he's not that.
0: I like the point that you brought up earlier. As a reporter, you're telling everyone what you're going to do. You're going to continue to ask everyone yes. about this situation, and that will become the ultimate distraction, not because you're trying to cause a distraction, but that literally is the storyline.
2: Yes, and I'm going to ask all the players, do you support the move? How do you feel about gambling in sports? And a guy on the team who's been accused, who was found to have gambled on games that he played in, how do you think that affects the team's reputation? All of those questions I'm going to ask, and I know the team is going to say, no, you can't do that. Stop me. That's my job.
0: Right.
2: And Brendan Sorensen, every single time, and you know this,
0: yep.
2: colleges can hide you
0: yep.
2: when you're a star.
0: Sure
2: like,
0: can.
2: They can do things to really put you in a very favorable position when it comes to being available to the media. NFL has an open locker room policy. We're coming in there after the game, whether you like it or not. You're going to be at the podium, whether you like it or not. So how do you spare a Brendan Sorensen? How do you stop this from being the narrative of your team? And, oh, by the way, what if y'all ain't very good?
0: Right.
2: You don't even have the wins to make people think about other things.
0: Right. No doubt. What if he's in the game and he throws a late interception?
2: What's the story going to be? What are people going to say on social media?
0: Right.
2: But this is going to be every week.
0: Yeah. I said it locally today, you know, as I'm here in Vegas and cover the Raiders, there's plenty of times when this is not shade at Derek Carr, but there was a couple times where it was fourth down and he rolls out, you know, you got to have it on fourth down and he throws it away.
2: Yeah, exactly.
0: And it's like, well, I didn't want to turn the ball over. Well, what if that happens and Sorensen rolls out and throws it away on fourth down? It's like, well, hold on. Why didn't you at least try to make a play? Well, I didn't want to turn it over. Is that going to be the narrative or is it going to be like, are you sure? That's yeah. why.
2: And every time your coach comes out after a game, that's going to be the question he faces. Hey,
0: yeah.
2: there are people wondering if something funny happened at the end of the game.
0: Mm-hmm.
2: That's going to be what you have invited into your locker room. And unless you're telling me this dude is rushing for 2,500 yards or he's throwing for 5,000 plus, I just don't know how you take the risk.
0: Right.
2: If you're an NFL team.
0: No, it's a great point that you bring up. 888-SAY-ESPN, 888-729-3776. We want to hear from you. Let's go out to Arizona, talk to Scott. Scott, what you got for us? Welcome to the game.
3: I got a couple of points. One, he should have his phone taken away during the season and stuff, and the NFL should monitor him. And then I want to mention something about the Knicks. I'm glad that they won. And do you think any other coaches will get scooped up by other teams that have a vacancy? Thank you. Let's hang up and listen. Bye.
0: Scott, thanks for the call. Appreciate you. Yeah, I mean, realistically, they're not going to take his phone away from him. He's a grown man. You know what I mean? Yeah. So they can't take you. It's not like you're grounded. You're not a kid and you can ground him and take his phone away and put him on punishment. And if you're going to do that, is the juice worth the squeeze?
2: But that's the thing. If you even have to have a conversation
0: right.
2: about how you're going to handle him. Now, listen, addiction is real stuff.
0: Yes, it is.
2: It's a serious thing.
0: Yep.
2: But you're talking about a guy who did the worst thing that I believe you can do as an athlete. I think we all agree on that, right? It's steroids and gambling.
0: Right.
2: Like that's the list.
0: That might not be the worst thing that you can do, you know, as we look at it. It's bad from a sports point of view because we've seen some really bad things happen and 100%. Athletes do some really bad things and still be allowed to play. But from the sports point of view, mm-hmm. that is the worst thing you could do.
2: In game, and that's a really good point to clarify. In game, in terms of affecting the outcome of a game, mm-hmm. those are the two things that have changed careers, have cost people Hall of Fame opportunities. That is the thing. Steroids and gambling, and this is an individual who did it constantly. Right. I don't know how you bring him to your locker room.
0: Yeah, that's going to be tough. As far as the Knicks and him talking about coaches going elsewhere, I don't see anyone that is a high-profile coach on the Knicks staff. I mean, Mike Brown was under the fire when it came to the Hawks series, right? Yeah. Until the Hawks series and they got right, he wasn't even the guy that they were talking about. Now, you know, he's on the late night talk shows. He's talking about who let the dogs out. Everything is good in his world now, but Myron, there's a time when the Hawks were making everyone think maybe he's going to be one and done in New York.
2: Listen, I would. You just won the first championship in 53 years if you're the Knicks. I'm staying as an assistant forever. And when you cut me, if that happens down the road, I'm opening up a pizza shop somewhere in New York, and I'm going to be in business for 30 more years. So if you're a part of the Knicks, you stay attached to the Knicks as long as you can, because the rest of your life, you are going to be good in that city.
0: Yeah, no, you will. You will. I mean, that you've done something. You were a part of something that was legendary. You were something that you were part of that most people didn't think that they were going to see in their lifetime. I can't tell you how many friends I have that are Knicks fans that sent me texts thinking I thought I was never going to see this in my lifetime. You know, and it's just that's stuff that you write stories about.
2: Yeah.
0: Right?
2: Yeah.
0: I mean, you eat for free in the city?
2: Yeah.
0: There's going to be a whole lot of people associated with the New York Knicks that are going to eat for free in New York based off this championship, the first one in 53 years.
2: I'm going every place, and I'm saying Brunson's my cousin. I mean, how many people are doing that? Like, somebody's doing that right now in New York City who has a slight resemblance to Brunson, and I don't blame him. I do the same thing.
0: I'm done. Right now, there's some youngster like, hey, man, that's my cousin.
2: Second cousin on my daddy's side, man.
0: You know what? You're not wrong. You're not wrong at all. Someone is making that happen. If they weren't, they're thinking about it now, courtesy of my guy, Myron Metcalf. It's game night here on ESPN Radio. Coming up next, has Wemby become a villain and the face at the same time? 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
3: West Virginia rolls Troy. I'm Q Myers. West Virginia dominated Troy in an elimination game at the 2026 Men's College World Series in Omaha. The Mountaineers secured a commanding 12-0 shutout. With the victory, West Virginia advanced to the Men's College World Series semifinals and ended the Trojans' historic first trip to the College World Series. Next up for the Mountaineers, they'll take on North Carolina in those semifinals. And currently, Georgia leads Texas 2-0 in the bottom of the seventh. Really good game currently airing on ESPN. Longhorn pitcher Luke Harrison, his night is over after 5 2/3 innings. He had 11 strikeouts on the night, was dominating early, only allowed two hits. One was an RBI double to put UG up in the fifth, 1-0. They just added another in the top of the seventh, and again, currently lead 2-0. In the NFL, Saints defensive end Cameron Jordan will end his career in New Orleans after signing a one-year deal during the team's minicamp on Tuesday. It's his 16th NFL season, likely be his last, at least according to a video that he posted on social media to highlight his return. The end of the video had the tagline, "One final season." Jordan was Saints' first-round pick out of Cal in 2011, 132 official sacks, which is a team record since the stat became official in 82. Also ranks first in franchise history with 175 tackles for loss, fourth in pass deflections, fifth in forced fumbles, and 10th in fumble recoveries. Not a bad career for one Cameron Jordan. For more scores and analysis, check out ESPN.com and the all-new ESPN app. Coming up, more game night with Myron Metcalf and me, Q Myers, here on ESPN Radio on the all-new ESPN app.
4: Coming up on the Wednesday edition of Unsportsmanlike with Evan Cohen, Chris Canty, and me, Michelle Smallman. Brian Windhorst dropped his top six storylines that are already shaping the NBA offseason, and I'll tell you which one intrigues me the most. 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

0: 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So what caught your attention is that Messi scored early. Argentina against Algeria scored early, put them up 1-0. They went into halftime 1-0. He comes out of the locker room, gets it again. He's just, Messi is doing Messi things. And I don't mean that in a ratchet way. I mean that in a good World Cup soccer type way. Messi is doing what Messi does.
1: I mean, MJ who? I mean, this is the GOAT. Clearly, I mean, every time I look up, he scores.
0: Yeah.
1: And I don't know how he does it. The agility and just the skill level is so incredible, man. And I don't know enough about soccer to understand the nuance of it, but it's fun to watch, man. And the crowd, when's the last time you saw this kind of emotion from any crowd after one score?
0: Right.
1: It's cool to see it, man.
0: Well, I'll tell you, man, just the excitement. Anytime you say Messi's name, anytime that you can see him on TV, or, you know, whenever you hear people are going to go see him, the excitement and the energy and the juice behind him, that just lets you know how great of a player he is. We cover enough sports. We've seen enough all-time greats to understand what it means to go see one. And that is who Messi is. And that who hopefully a lot of people with this World Cup opportunity have a chance to check out.
1: I mean, Mahomes is there, right? You know, even the great athletes and other sports want to see it. And to have that global reputation is one thing. To watch it live at this level, I mean, that's what the GOATs do, and he's pulling it off again tonight.
0: You know, I'm glad you brought up the point that Mahomes is there, because you understand greatness recognizes greatness. So when you see Mahomes, when you see Brady, when you see the greats in the NBA, and you just see all these different walks of sports and athletic world start to show up at these events to check out that guy, when you start to see Jay-Z show up there, when you start, you know what I mean? When you start to see all these different folks arrive there to see this one single player play for this country, you understand what it means. And so Messi is who he is. Argentina's up 2-0 in the 71st minute against Algeria. World Cup action, of course. So that was brought to you by Gusto. We'll get you updated on all the action as it continues to roll out throughout the course of the evening here on Game Night on ESPN Radio and the ESPN app. He's Myron Metcalf. I'm Q Myers. Don't forget, this was SportsCenter. 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
2: Victor Wembanyama is not going to have an underdog story at any point in the rest of his career. Like, I think it's going to be good for the league to have a villain that everybody's trying to conquer.
3: The only part of it I don't like is him walking off the floor without shaking hands. That's a big mistake that he should not have done.
4: Words like arrogance come up, being a sore loser, and that's a sign of somebody who's 22 years old.
5: One thing he also needs to learn from all this is to acknowledge the opponent. Wembanyama's got to learn from this, but he's got to acknowledge who he learned it from, and that who is Jalen Brunson.
0: Look, it's so funny, Myron. Wemby went from being the guy everyone's excited about, the new face of the NBA, to the villain and the hated so quickly. And look, I think that, you know, as a 22-year-old dude and an incredible player, he's going to be fine, right? I think that, you know, plenty of people are going to still love watching Wemby. But it's crazy how quickly so many people was like, I don't like him all of a sudden just because of what happened versus the Knicks in the finals.
1: Wasn't he just painting in the park?
0: Yeah,
1: and walking everyone with Monks, loved it. Wasn't that just the story? Like, we were talking about just this unique big man that we haven't seen, and just how he cares about more than basketball, and the energy and the passion to watch him crying during the playoffs when they hadn't even gotten to the finals yet. Everybody loved that. I think what you saw was the guy who's 22 and hates to lose and maybe doesn't know how to lose yet.
0: Right.
1: And I think you saw a lot of that. To do it against the Knicks, he's always going to have a certain place to a certain element of NBA fans because of who they face and because of how he behaved. Let's be honest, Q, he was immature.
0: Right.
1: And he did a lot of things that crossed the line and would have gotten a bunch of players suspended.
0: Right.
1: At the end of the day. So now there's the element of, okay, is the NBA kind of giving him too much grace? Are they being too lenient? Are they giving him a standard that they wouldn't apply to everybody else? All of that makes him even more, though, of the face of the league, because the face of the league is always going to be polarizing and controversial. And now Wemby is that.
0: Yeah, no, he is. And I think that some of what we saw from him, like you said, immaturity, I also think some of it is him trying to prove that he ain't soft. You're not going to push me around. You're not going to punk me. You think that just because I'm tall and I'm thin that you're going to be able to do whatever you want. I got something in my neck, too, and I'm about to show you. I think a little bit of that was some pushback to try to prove who he was.
1: Yeah, you've been around skinny dudes.
0: Yep.
1: They're always the one to throw the first punch.
0: Right.
1: Like, you know, like.
0: Hey, we ain't got no choice, man.
1: Like, if you hang with a skinny dude, he will get you into a fight.
0: Right.
1: Like,
0: yes.
1: You'll be walking around. Like, I've been around skinny dudes where it's like, wait, why'd you just shoulder check that dude?
0: Right.
1: You know? But that's a part of it. I think coming in, it's not even to me just cue him trying to prove how tough he was. He's coming from the line of David Robinson and Tim Duncan, two of the greatest bigs of all time. You're next. I'm going to show everybody that this is my team, and maybe this is my NBA. Mm-hmm. And I think he overdid it a lot, but he also crossed some lines. I mean, what he did to Naz Reid, that was vicious.
0: That, to me, was the worst of all of them, right? I mean, giving the big face to Jalen Brunson and throwing him down, that was bad, and he should have been called for that. I think that the league turned the other way. I honestly do, because it was the NBA Finals, and they didn't want to have that big player not out there, and then all of a sudden, well, that's why the Knicks won.
1: But now he's going into next season,
0: right?
1: And everything's going to be scrutinized.
0: Yep,
1: everything will be magnified. We're going to be watching Wemby to see the greatness. We're going to watch Wemby to see if we're watching maybe the next Kareem or Wilt or one of those great big men. We're also going to be watching him to say, man, is this dude going to do something dirty again?
0: Mm-hmm.
1: But he brought it on to himself, so I don't feel sorry for Wemby.
0: No, not at all.
1: This is what he is. So I went to Vegas. When he first came to the United States, that first game against Scoot Henderson's team, the G League Ignite team.
0: Yep.
1: And I went to his practice, and LeBron had tweeted about him after he had this big game. And I walked up to him, and I said, Wemby, man, what's it like knowing LeBron James just tweeted about you and is talking about you? And he was like, man, you know, it's no big deal, right? Like, even then, Q, he was kind of a dude who was like, I really don't care about anyone else.
0: Right.
1: I'm here to prove I'm the man.
0: Right.
1: He's always had that makeup and that demeanor and that confidence. But I also think people see him as a guy who's a sore loser. And I don't know how he shakes that, because he was a sore loser in these playoffs.
0: I think that you hit it on the head when you said, I don't think he knows how to lose yet.
1: Yeah.
0: I don't. And kind of going back to even, you know, in the series against OKC and, you know, his battles that he had with Chet, even though he won those battles, they went back and showed videos of him playing against Chet and him. Yeah. Throwing the temper tantrums, basically, after, you know, he fouled out of a game and him on the sideline. And look, I of all people, appreciate passion. I do, right? I'm one of the most fired up guys that I'll ever know, right? Yeah. That's the world that I live in. It's fired up and passionate. But there's also a line that you can cross where it's almost, okay, it's overkill. And now it's become annoying. And now it's become, like you said, it feels like a sore loser. And so I don't think he's going to be able to shake that personality or that trait off. He is just going to have to be who he is. So instead of being, you know, the face of the league and, oh, man, he's the guy that we all want to root for, all of a sudden it's the guy that you're watching and you might be rooting against. But the key is, Myron, you're still watching him.
1: Oh, you have to.
0: Yep.
1: You know, he is the guy.
0: Mm-hmm.
1: And to me, because of where he's from, he's also bringing an international spotlight now to the NBA, a bigger spotlight. But I just wonder, because I think you really said something important. The passion is incredible. We haven't seen a guy this age, at this stage, who legitimately may cry in a regular season game.
0: Mm-hmm.
1: Just the love he has for the game, how much he hates to lose. At the same time, the vets and the legends will tell you, you got to be able to check some of that. Not change who you are.
0: Right.
1: Still be passionate. I think he still should be allowed to show his emotions.
0: Mm-hmm.
1: But some of those emotions are, I'm going to elbow Naz Reid in the head.
0: Right.
1: Because I'm upset about the way the game is going. I'm going to try to stomp on OG Anunoby's foot because I don't like the way the game is going. Because there's a lot of that, too.
0: Mm-hmm.
1: And I think he's got to find some level of balance if he's ever going to get to a place where he can be in these moments, act like the face of the league, and not act like an immature young player that he has been, I think, in these last couple weeks.
0: Yeah, I just kind of feel like it got to him, right? Everything got to him, and you know, he heard what he was or what he wasn't. You know, could he deliver the Spurs to a championship? Could he knock off the Knicks? You know, and then getting, you know, these guys getting physical with him. I think he wanted to show that physicality back and that he had arrived. There was a lot that was going on, and, you know, it just kind of showed where he's at right now at his stage of his development. right? I mean, you could be grown man in your body type. You can be grown man in the way that you play. But between the ears, you might not quite be where you need to be. And that's still part of the development of Wemby.
1: It is, Q. And, you know, I think the second airman has robbed us of some of those locker room guys, the Udonis Haslams of the world. You don't see them right as much because teams don't want to pay them. They want to go get a two-way contract guy or some second-round pick. Wemby needs that. Like, Wemby needs a vet, and I know Harrison Barnes is a vet. I'm not talking about those guys.
0: Right.
1: He needs a dude who can pull him aside and say, hey, 22-year-old, you got to chill.
0: Right.
1: Like, hey, man, I've been here before. I understand you're passionate. You can't go there.
0: Right.
1: And I hope, as much as we're talking about De'Aaron Fox's future and do they make some big trade to get a Jaylen Brown, the Spurs need some dudes who can get to Wemby, because I think that was a part of it too, Q. When he would have these moments, it felt like no one in the organization could really reach him.
0: Right.
1: And he's got to get somebody in that locker room next to him that he respects and that he'll listen to when things go to 150 in a 100-mile-an-hour zone.
0: Well, when you saw him on the bench, you know, with the players huddled around him, who was doing the barking? It was him.
1: Exactly.
0: He was barking at them. When you saw him in the tunnel before the game, who was doing the barking? It was him. Nobody else was leading the charge. Nobody else was saying, hey, we go as I go. Yes, you're the face of this team. You're the superstar. But this is how we're going to get over the hump. So I think you're absolutely right. Somebody needs that guy. But right now, he went from being the hero to the villain really quickly. Yeah. Right? Still a hell of a player. Still a guy that we're all going to watch. But I think a lot of folks are starting to really get to know Wemby, and what they're seeing and what they saw isn't something that they necessarily thought that they were going to be in line for, but that's kind of what it is. So he's going to have to grow. He's going to have to continue to grow. His head coach is going to have to continue to grow, and the players around him are also going to have to do the same thing. He's Myron Metcalf. I'm Q Myers. It's game night here on ESPN Radio. Coming up next, top draft prospect, Derek Peterson. Is he making the right decision ahead of the draft? Myron Metcalf is our expert. We ask him next on Game Night on ESPN Radio and the all-new ESPN app.
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0: This is the only headline that you need at this stage of the game, Myron. Messi, are you serious? ESPN.com just tweeted that out. That's the headline. Yeah. Messi nets his first World Cup hat trick for the most goals in men's World Cup history. Argentina's up 3-0 over Algeria, 85th minute. But every time I look away, you tell me, oh, by the way, Messi just scored again.
1: I mean, every time I look up, you know, like I don't know enough about how soccer works, but like, how is he still scoring?
0: Right.
1: They're trying to stop him, but they can't. And as big as LeBron is and MJ is and Tom Brady and Mahomes, we have some gigantic athletes in this.

0: country. This is a different level, Q. Like, the whole world is watching this. He might be the most famous athlete in the world, and you see the passion of these fans. They are getting, if you're in this match and you're a Messi fan, it's a dream come true if you're sitting there right now.
1: Wild, wild. Just a hat trick for Messi. They're up 3-0. It's the 86th minute, and, well, he's still got time to do some more. He's got time to do some more damage. It's pretty incredible. So I'm going to look away for 2 seconds, which means he'll probably score again. Yeah. And we'll be talking about it sooner rather than later. It's game night here on ESPN Radio on the ESPN app, SiriusXM Channel 80, and tune in. 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He's Myron Metcalf. I'm Q Myers. And, Myron, we got this big NBA draft coming up, and Darren Peterson is one of those guys, the young man from Kansas. There's so many questions around him, but he's deciding that he's only going to work out for Washington? Is that the right decision? Is he making the right moves?
0: Now, listen, there's a world where maybe he's been given a guarantee at number one. Uh-huh. You know, we don't know. I always think a player in this position, however, should work out for the top teams in the draft just because, Q, you don't know what's going to happen.
1: Right.
0: Trades happen. Down the road, maybe you end up with another organization. I just think it's good business to work out with these other teams, even if you have your heart set on being in a particular place.
1: Well, the other thing, Myron, is especially a guy like him that comes into this draft with so many questions about his availability. He wasn't even available at Kansas. His teammates didn't seem like that they were even excited when he was available because he just kind of seemed like maybe aloof is the right word. He just seemed like he kind of was, you know, maybe out there on his own and wasn't really a part of the team.
0: I think that's still my biggest question about Darren Peterson. I mean, having covered him is just how will he connect with an NBA locker room?
1: Right.
0: And, again, unless Washington picks you number one and you have a guarantee, and even if they do, Q, I still think that's going to be his biggest adjustment. He's one of the most remarkable scorers at the collegiate level that I've seen in my career, and I've been covering college basketball for 20 years.
1: Right.
0: He's the most efficient scorer since Kevin Durant at that level, when he's on.
1: Right.
0: But you also got to be a guy who can connect with other people in the locker room. And guess what? You might not get 25 shots a game at the next level. So it to me, if you're an NBA exec and you're those other teams, you're more inclined to stay away from Darren Peterson, I think, if he's saying I'm only doing it this way. Because I still need to know, if I'm an NBA executive, how does he help the locker room? Like, how does he come into a locker room and connect with everybody when I just don't think that's his style?
1: Right. I feel like if he goes and works out and he sits down and he talks with teams, multiple teams, that just sends a message that he's a part of the whole product, the whole process, right? It's not just it's my way or the highway. I'm going to do things my way because that's who you think you're going to get in the locker room. Wait a minute. This guy's not even willing to come and work out for us. What if we're about to put together a big blockbuster trade? Well, you know what I mean? Like you just don't know. Regardless of who says that they're going to go draft you number one overall, if that's what he's been told, to me it just doesn't make any sense. The willingness to go and work out for other teams and show up, especially sit down when there's so many questions around you as a person and what drives you and what pushes you, to me, that carries a lot of weight, and he's not going to go do that.
0: Yeah, I mean, I told you this before the show. I think if you pick Darren Peterson from a talent standpoint, he's a number one talent.
1: Right.
0: Like, there's no doubt about it. I think AJ DeBonta should be number one. But Darren Peterson is certainly at that level. Like, I don't think you have a bad option between DeBonta, Peterson, and Boozer, whatever order you want to pick. Mm-hmm. But I think he is probably the most NBA-ready of the group. I think you're getting a guy who, from a basketball maturity standpoint, is closer to a 25- or 26-year-old when he's out there. In terms of a social maturity, in terms of all the other elements, I think you're getting a guy who's much younger than that.
1: Right.
0: And I think that, to me, is going to be the challenge with Darren Peterson. If he says, I'm only doing it this way, that was the issue at Kansas.
1: Right.
0: Those were the concerns at Kansas. Wait a minute. Who's saying you're not coming into the game? Mm-hmm. Who's taking you out of the game? What's the plan here? What's the system? You know, you just check out, you're playing against Arizona. Just before the game, you say, I can't go. Like, is that going to be something that happens at the next level? I think you have to give NBA execs a chance to ask you that question if you're Darren Peterson. And instead, it looks like he's doing what people were concerned about him doing at the collegiate level, kind of putting himself in his own little box and not letting anybody in. And if you're an NBA executive, how does that help or potentially harm your franchise if that's your best player?
1: How dangerous of an approach is this when this is not a one guy draft? This is not a Wemby draft. This is not a LeBron draft where, you know, that's obviously the number one overall guy. This is a draft that's pretty stinking deep.
0: Yeah, I mean, it doesn't make a lot of sense to me.
1: Right.
0: There are four guys I take over Peterson right now.
1: That's my point. Like, you know what I mean? Like, okay, you think that you're number one overall. You have your heart set on going number one overall. But you have a really good draft class here that any exec can make a decision of, you know what, we're actually going to take him because he fits what we want to do. And, by the way, he's a good, again, locker room guy and culture guy.
0: Yeah, and listen, maybe you come out and you're Darren Peterson again. Maybe you have a lock. Maybe you have a guarantee from Washington. That is a very strong possibility, I think. Maybe that's why he's doing it. But there's also a world where maybe you come out and you don't get drafted by them. Or even if you do, and you get off to a rocky start. You're not the player you thought you'd be. And instead of being a just-add-water kind of prospect, it takes you a year or two to get the feel of the game. He didn't play a ton of basketball last year. So maybe he needs that time on the court. And if that's the case, and you need that support, and you're not this prodigy, you're going to have to make sure people like you. Right. You have to make sure you're connected with people. You're going to have to make sure that people see and go, man, that's the dude I ride with, even if he's struggling. And I just don't think Darren Peterson is planning for that part of it. And you and IQ have seen how many great players come into this draft over the years. Yep. And they were talented. Yep. And they could score. And they could make plays. And we thought they had the future as a franchise player. And it didn't work out that way. And it's not that they were out of the league because they weren't talented. It was because no one wanted to deal with a guy who wasn't as talented as he thought he was, but also didn't know how to relate to the team. And that's the danger of Darren Peterson by not working out with other teams and saying, I'm doing it this way and no other way.
1: Yeah, he should be working out with a lot of teams. I mean, he should be so busy just working. And again, observation. Teams will observe. Even if you're not working out with them, they'll observe what you're doing. Oh, he's meeting with everyone. He's answering the questions. This is really a good young man. I get what he was going through. Okay, you know what I mean? Like, you could change the whole narrative around you, but you literally have to change that narrative around you. And it doesn't seem like he's willing to do that. Again, like you said, it's my way. This is how I'm going to do it. And that's what got him in trouble to begin with. Coming up next, how many teams should be interested in Brendan Sorsby? We'll discuss that next on Game Night on ESPN Radio, the ESPN app, SiriusXM Channel 80, and tune in.
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11: Did you know you might be part of the 75% of Americans who think they waste less food than they actually do? Americans toss up more

0: West Virginia rolls past Troy. I'm Q Myers. West Virginia dominated Troy in an elimination game at the Men's College World Series in Omaha. The Mountaineers pitched a 12-0 shutout. With that victory, West Virginia advanced to the Men's College World Series semifinals while ending the Trojans' historic first trip to the College World Series. West Virginia will now advance to take on North Carolina. And currently, got a really good one going on between Georgia and Texas. Georgia had the 2-0 lead on Texas at the top of the ninth. Longhorn pitcher Luke Harrison was great early on. 5 2/3 innings, had 11 strikeouts, only allowed 2 hits and 1 run. And 1 run came on an RBI double that put UG up in the fifth. They added another one in the top of the seventh and currently are up 2-0 in the top of the ninth. In the NFL, Saints defensive end Cameron Jordan will end his career in New Orleans after signing a 1-year deal during the team's minicamp on Tuesday. It's his 16th season in the league and it's likely his last, according to a video he posted on social media that highlighted his return. The end of the video had the tagline, "One final season." Think about this. 132 official sacks. That's a team record. The stat since the stat became official in 82. He ranks first in franchise history with 175 tackles for loss, fourth in pass deflections, fifth in forced fumbles, and 10th in fumble recoveries. Cameron Jordan has done it all for the New Orleans Saints. For more scores and analysis, check out ESPN.com and all new ESPN app. Coming up, more game night with Myron Metcalf and me, Q Myers, here on ESPN Radio on the all new ESPN app.
1: Coming up on the Wednesday edition of Unsportsmanlike with Chris Canty, Michelle Smallman, and me, Evan Cohen, we'll continue to react to Brendan Sorsby's decision to enter the supplemental draft. Plus, I'll tell you which team should consider taking him. It's Unsportsmanlike, 6 a.m. Eastern, right here on ESPN Radio, ESPN2, and ESPNU.

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2: And it just went final between Argentina and Algeria. Messi 3, Algeria 0. AKA Argentina 3, Algeria 0. Just a fantastic performance from Messi, and there's a reason why everyone loves to check him out and what he does, because again, out there on the pitch, he is just the great one. He is one of the GOATs. There's no doubt about that. It's game night here on ESPN Radio and the all new ESPN app, SiriusXM Channel 80 and TuneIn. 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I'm Q Myers, joining us now to talk all things NFL is ESPN NFL senior writer Bill Barnwell. And Bill, thanks so much for your time. Appreciate you. I did want to get into this Brandon Sorsby conversation and the fact that he's taking his talents to the NFL supplemental drafts. How many teams do you think should realistically be interested in Sorsby?
3: It all depends on the price, right? You know, I think there are going to be some teams who say, yeah, we're just not going to have this guy in the building. It just sets a bad precedent. But, I mean, talent speaks. Unfortunately, perhaps when it comes to the NFL and quarterbacks especially speak, this is a guy who, you know, according to some people, could have been a first-round pick had he come out in this year's draft, projected maybe to be a first-round pick in next year's draft with a good season in school. And so I do think you're going to see teams, maybe not at the first-round level, but if you get to the third round or the fourth round, where teams are thinking about bidding in that range, I do think you're going to see some teams go out and say, yeah, we think this is a guy where, you know, the risk is worth the reward potentially.
2: What do you think about, I don't know, the just the kind of feeling in the locker room with the team? Like, how thoroughly do they have to vet this guy before they feel comfortable with making a move for him?
3: I mean, nothing about this is going to make a team feel good, right? You know, this is not just a situation where a guy made a bet here or there. I can think about Calvin Ridley, for example, you know, where he got caught making kind of a stray bet, and that led to, significant suspension. There are hundreds and hundreds, if not thousands, of bets here for Sorsby across multiple sports, extended periods of time on his own team. I mean, it's going to take a locker room that's already pretty well entrenched. You know, we have seen in the past, the Lions, I think, are a good example, other teams as well, where it's not just been one guy got suspended for betting in the building. It's multiple guys. And so I think in your locker room that has a very strong existing culture with leaders, they're going to say, hey, listen, like, you know, pass is the pass. Put your head down. Prove yourself. You know, don't make those mistakes. But at the end of the day, obviously, it's going to come down to the individual and what the decisions he makes.
2: Bill Barnwell, ESPN NFL senior writer with us here on Game Night on ESPN Radio on the ESPN app. Do you think it makes sense for a team like the Steelers, who have Aaron Rodgers, don't have a whole lot behind them, but could give him the luxury of allowing a Sorsby to

0: sit behind him and kind of learn for a year?
1: Steelers are the first team that comes to mind for me. I know Drew Aller's there. I know Will Howard's there. You know, some young guys for the Steelers obviously want to see develop, but Pittsburgh's in a situation now where they don't, are not going to be in position to take a quarterback in the top half of the first round. They're not tanking. They're not rebuilding. They're just good enough to be competitive, win a playoff spot, and not get any further, obviously. So it's really hard to find a quarterback in that 16 to 24 range. You might get lucky, guy might fall through, but it's rare to see quarterbacks who are elite prospects fall into that range. And so if their strategy is going to be, hey, let's try to take shots in the third round, fourth round, fifth round, let's trade for Justin Fields, let's take a shot on some cheap veterans. Nothing wrong with that, but Sorsby fits right into that strategy of, hey, maybe we get lucky and we unlock something here. And like you said, does not have to play immediately. Even if Aaron Rodgers is not playable this year, and if he takes a step backwards, it could be Drew Aller who steps in first before Sorsby kind of gets his feet wet at the NFL level. I throw another cheat out there that's been very comfortable taking shots on quarterbacks in the past, Philadelphia Eagles, where Howie Roseman always has extra picks to work with. We saw a few years ago, of course, very famously, they drafted Jalen Hurts in the second round when they had Carson Wentz on the roster. Didn't seem like they needed a quarterback. Well, that move turned out to be spectacular for the Philadelphia Eagles in the long run. I do think it's like the Eagles would say, hey, listen, like this is an opportunity to get a guy we might not have access to in the first round. We can add a guy maybe to the back of our roster. He doesn't need to start. He can sit there for a year or two, and maybe in the long term, see if he's our guy. So I think a lot of teams with veteran quarterbacks, guys who are entrenched starters, might say, hey, at the third round, fourth round price, maybe a guy like Sorsby is worth a shot to be maybe our long-term backup and potential, you know, starter a couple of years down the line.
0: I know that it's almost impossible to figure out what the NFL is going to do and what kind of decisions they're going to make, but we've seen situations like this before in the past, and we've seen the NFL suspend players coming from college to the NFL. Do you think there's any chance that Sorsby could be in line for a suspension as well?
1: I do think so. Obviously, you know, the most recent appeal for him at the college level had reduced his, you know, sort of penalty down to 2 games. I think the NFL has to kind of set a precedent here, right? Because you don't want to be in a situation where you see college players who say, hey, I want to get out of school. I want to be in the supplemental draft. I'm just going to bet my way into the NFL, you know, take a short suspension and then kind of be good to go. I don't think that's a precedent the NFL wants to set. So I wouldn't be shocked if we saw something more substantial. And from Sorsby's side, like, you know, I don't think there's going to be too much of a push to go against that. If the NFL, you know, lets him in the league, if he is on a team he feels good about, and the NFL says, hey, you know, you're going to be sitting your first year anyway, most likely, to send you for 4-6 games. I wouldn't be shocked if kind of all sides said that might be a good way to go about this.
0: Bill Barnwell, ESPN NFL senior writer with us here on Game Night on ESPN Radio on the all-new ESPN app. You've got a piece out right now on ESPN.com, 2026 NFL contracts, next to get a big deal at every position. We saw Mahomes reset the market once again. What does that do for a guy like Lamar Jackson, who we know right around the corner is going to be looking for that contract extension as well?
1: You know, you just send Patrick Mahomes a fruit basket, maybe some snacks. They just say, thank you, Patrick. You just made me a couple million dollars at the bare minimum per season, if not more. I mean, this quarterback market has been pretty stagnant since Dak Prescott signed his deal at $60 million a year a couple of years ago. Josh Allen didn't go over 60. Brock Purdy didn't go over 60. So Mahomes going over 60 on the course of this extension really does make life easier for Lamar Jackson, because maybe in the past, without a Mahomes extension, maybe you'll be looking at 62, 63. Now he could ask for 65, 66, say, hey, listen, got to pay me more than the top guy in the market. I'm a two-time MVP, a future Hall of Famer. Got to make me the highest paid player in football, and it can't be by a dollar or two when we're talking about $60 million a year. So I think it's going to make Lamar a little more money in the long run. I don't think it's going to be the difference between him, you know, holding out, not holding out. I think he's going to get paid in the long run, and it's going to be fine for the Ravens, but it's going to add up. You know, every time a guy signs at the top of the market, the player after him who's at the same level or pretty close is going to get paid as well.
0: Jaxon Smith-Njigba, right now, $42.2 million is what he averages a year with his new contract, so that's top of the market. What does that do for a guy like Puka Nacua, who I'm sure there's still a few questions there in L.A. with the Rams, especially after him having to go to rehab and come out of it, you know, with the situation that he had now back with the team?
1: Yeah, obviously the off-field stuff with Nacua, I think, has slowed that process down. You know, the Rams have been a very aggressive team in terms of signing players to extensions. You saw they traded for Trey McDuffie. He had an extension before Puka Nacua, who's been in the building and a very talented and successful player for them over their first three seasons. But remember, Q, Puka Nacua was not a first-round pick. He was a day-three pick. And when you're a day-three pick, there's no fifth-year option. So when the Seahawks signed JSN, he still had his fourth year of his rookie deal and a fifth-year option away from being, you know, a potential free agent. Puka Nacua is a free agent next year. Mm-hmm. And the Rams have a lot of guys coming up for contracts. Kobe Turner's coming up. Byron Young's coming up. Puka is coming up. And so Rams are very incentivized to get this done. So I know you want to hold the fort. You kind of want to say, hey, listen, let's see what Puka can do, you know, what he's like on the field after, you know, like you said, sort of an uneven, kind of worrisome offseason. But just that the Rams are kind of in a position where with Matthew Stafford, with the Myles Garrett trade, they're all in. They're going to have to pay their best player.
0: What about the wide receiver in Dallas that's got the franchise tag right now, George Pickens? He's arrived at mandatory minicamp. He signed the deal, so of course he had to show up. But how do you think they play this out when Jerry and company have said that they're going to have him play on the franchise tag this year?
1: They're going to have him play on the franchise tag. That's sort of like, you know, it makes sense for the Dallas Cowboys. They have the leverage here right now. George Pickens, he's had 1 year playing at this level. I think that's a product of being with a better quarterback and playing in a more pass-heavy offense than the offense that the Steelers are running with him. I think he's a great player. But this is a guy who we were sitting here last year saying, yeah, I don't know if he's even going to last the season in Dallas, given his personality, given his temperament. I think he's proven he was a great player last year, by all accounts, a very good teammate. There were no real issues there. And so I think he has to kind of prove it to the Cowboys and the rest of the NFL and say, hey, listen, I did this once. I can do it again. So if he does, I think he's going to be in great shape.
0: Do you think that they'll pay him if he does do it again, or do you think that he'll end up having to get paid from someone else? Maybe they trade him.
1: I think someone else is going to pay him, whether it be a second franchise tag in a trade or, you know, a free agent signing. I just think the Cowboys have so much money tied into their top guys. Dak at 60. CeeDee Lamb is one of the highest paid players in the league. You're going to see Quinnen Williams get a massive extension after what the Cowboys traded for him this offseason. You know, this team traded Micah Parsons in part because they had so much money tied into their most expensive 3-4 players. I don't think they're going to be in a dramatically different situation if they also pay George Pickens. So I wouldn't be surprised if the Cowboys did say, hey, we got our 2 years. We traded a third-round pick for you. We'll get a third-round comp pick back. We'll let someone else kind of make the long-term investment. You know, we got what we were looking for here. I think that'd be smart for the Cowboys.
0: Well, I'll tell you what, right now, between mandatory minicamp and training camp, it's always a lot of contract conversation. Then all of a sudden you throw in the Brendan Sorsby situation, and the NFL is the NFL. They're always in business, Bill, as you know. Thanks so much for making some time for us here on Game Night. We definitely appreciate you.
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0: 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What are they willing to give up for him? Let us know your thoughts. 888-SAY-ESPN, 888-729-3776. He's taking his talent to the NFL supplemental draft. What are your thoughts? 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

0: been about Texas Tech quarterback Brennan Soresby, who never really got a chance to be the Texas Tech quarterback. He's now taking his talents to the NFL supplemental draft, had to declare that before next week. And now he sits and waits for the NFL to approve him, which I'm sure that they will, but I'm not sure what team is going to be interested in him and what they're interested in giving up to acquire his talents when he's a guy that has been, you know, guilty of sports betting. And it's not something that had to be investigated. It's something that he admitted himself. So what is a team willing to give up? Is a team willing to bring him in to their organization is the question we asked here on Game Night on ESPN Radio on the ESPN app. SiriusXM Channel 80 and TuneIn were presented by Progressive Insurance. He's Myron Metcalf. I'm Q Myers. And Myron, we've had a lot of conversations back and forth about Soresby. We spoke with Bill Barnwell just a few minutes ago about Soresby. And, you know, it's just a lot of questions on who is willing to take a shot and what they're willing to give up when it comes to this quarterback.
1: Yeah, and I guess, you know, the ideas are kind of all over the place, but I'm still having a hard time understanding why you take the risk. Mm-hmm. If you're an NFL team, why you're going to bring that kind of a distraction onto your franchise going into next season, going into training camp, when NFL teams spend millions just to avoid every distraction possible. They will cut players. They will trade players. They will do everything they have to do to make sure that there aren't a bunch of distractions. Q, I don't know how you stop this from being a distraction if you sign them.
0: Yeah, I don't know either. It's blown my mind from the minute that this has become a story. Even while it looked like he was still going to have a chance to play college football, I just wondered how in the world that's going to be possible. But you mentioned the risk and worth the risk. Dominic Foxworth, NFL analyst on GetUp, talked about the risk with Soresby.
2: If you get him for a second, third, if you get him for a first round pick, then it's a steal. Like if he turns out to be a franchise quarterback, which a lot of people think he is, or at least shows the potential to have that you could build a program around him, it's worth it. Like it's franchise defining players, like quarterbacks with this type of talent. So I think we run the risk of underselling how big a deal this is and how much of an opportunity this may be for other teams. And I understand we have to keep in mind that he is going to be probably penalized and that the gambling stuff is huge as far as leading a team and being connected to a team in the NFL. That's huge. I don't want to underplay it, but we know that talent wins all, especially at that position. So it's a big, big deal, especially for teams who have multiple draft picks in the first round next year or teams who think they're going to be too good to be near the top of the draft. Like they could take a shot at a guy and it could be worth the risk.
0: I don't know about a first round pick. I mean, he made it sound like you're getting a steal.

0: If you go and take the chance to get this guy and you give up a first-round pick, if I'm a team, I'm not giving up anything better than a fourth-round pick, and I'm even like pushing myself to give up a fourth-round pick.
1: I just think we use the phrase franchise quarterback too loosely. Mm-hmm. You know, like, I don't know how many franchise quarterbacks there are in the NFL right now. There's a bunch of good quarterbacks who've managed to play their way into a comfortable spot, but they could lose that spot in a year. So now you're bringing in a guy who, yes, good quarterback, but we shouldn't pretend like this is a guy who threw for 5,000 yards. There wasn't like a Jaden Daniels, Joe Burrow season from this guy. He's a good prospect, and maybe he will turn out to be a good quarterback the next level. But you can't just dismiss all the other stuff. Q, I would be concerned if I'm an NFL team and you bring him in. Do the guys in the locker room still respect you as an organization?
0: Right.
1: Like, this is an individual who, if he had done the things that he did in college in the NFL, he'd never be allowed to play again. And yet you're bringing him in. It just doesn't feel to me that it's worth the distraction. Because I assure you, if you sign Brendan Sorensby, there's going to be a whole bunch of people coming to all your press conferences, all of your training camp availability. There's going to be a whole bunch of people hovering around your franchise queue that wouldn't otherwise be there just to ask you about him. Are you ready for that as a team? Are your players ready for that? Those are the questions you have to answer.
0: I mean, he's got, you know, ability with his legs, right? He ran for 9 touchdowns last season. You know, he only threw 5 interceptions at 27 touchdown passes, 2,800 yards. So I could see the appeal. I've said it many times. I've said I don't know if the juice is worth the squeeze for every reason that you just mentioned. Like, I could sit here and throw what he's done and how well he's done at the collegiate level and what that can do and maybe translate to the NFL. But Myron, I'm in Vegas. I cover the Raiders. They just drafted a guy that went undefeated in college football, won the Heisman and a national championship. And there's questions of, can he be a franchise quarterback?
1: Yeah.
0: You know what I mean? And he's squeaky clean. There ain't nothing you got to worry about when it comes to Fernando Mendoza. And everyone keeps saying, yeah, but you have to show me. We don't know. Yeah, it looks good. It sounds good. We all think he's going to be really good. But until you actually see it, you don't know. So I don't know how people could just fast track and say, oh, he's going to be really good in the NFL. Because who knows what's going to happen when you translate from college to the league?
1: Yeah, no, you don't know. You're guessing. Maybe you're hopeful. But you don't know for certain. And listen, Texas Tech went to the court system. And they find a way to put him on the field, get him eligible to compete through a bunch of court injunctions and legal moves. And they eventually said no. And I know Brendan Sorensby said that he decided he wasn't going to play college. Let's be honest, Q. Texas Tech ultimately realized, wait a minute, our league is going to be against us if we do that. You can't take that risk. So Texas Tech made that move. And now you're an NFL team and you're like, ah, no big deal. The thing about Brendan Sorensby is I think there are two things that are the worst things that you can do in terms of affecting a game.
0: Mm-hmm.
1: Gambling and steroids.
0: Right.
1: And to put a guy out there, you are going to bring a cloud of suspicion onto your organization where every single play, every single busted play, every single weird move, every single tough loss, there's going to be a whole bunch of people going, why did that happen like that? Why did he throw it that way? And I think that's the thing that an NFL team just shouldn't put themselves in a position to have to deal with.
0: I mean, it feels like it's magnitude times, you know, 100 when it's the quarterback, yep. Right? I mean, we could look at a wide receiver like a Calvin Ridley and say, okay, that was bad enough. And, you know, he was suspended for a year for that. But that was a wide receiver position. The ball doesn't necessarily have to come his way. The ball might not necessarily ever go his way, right? That's one. And he was out when he was doing that, right? I mean, he wasn't, you know, playing. He was injured. But there's no excuse, right? I mean, the NFL makes it very much known that you're not allowed to do this. You're not allowed to go to a sports book. You're not allowed to be gambling on premises, on site. You're not allowed to even be in the parking lot and be on your sports book app. Like, none of that. Basically, you just can't do that. And that's going to be a question. And then on top of that, you combine the fact that you're a quarterback, the guy who touches the ball on every single play, and you're expected to be you said it before, the face of the franchise. The face of the franchise is coming with a bunch of questions. That is going to be a tough pill to swallow for any organization.
1: And again, just the constant questions. Like, you can't control people asking questions about Brendan Sorensby. And an NFL team is going to do it. I guarantee it. If they sign him, they're going to tell all the media, hey, don't ask him about this. You know what we're going to do? We're going to ask him about it. And not just MQ. We're going to ask all your rookies about it. We're going to ask all your vets about it. We're going to ask your front office guys about it. Every single Sunday, Q, we're going to say, hey, disguise a history of gambling or not. There are people who wonder if the outcome of this game was impacted by that. You can't run from that. Right. If you sign him, that's what you are welcoming into your organization. That's the storyline of your team. That's the thing that everybody's going to focus on, and it'll be your fault. I just don't know why NFL teams that spend so much money, invest so many resources into avoiding distraction, would invite this one into their locker room.
0: And on top of that, it doesn't do him any favors.
1: Zero.
0: You know what I mean? I mean, like, yeah, he's going to the league. He gets to play with the game that he wants to play, but he's also, that attention's going to be on him, not for what he's doing on the field in a positive way, but what he's done in the past.
1: Exactly.
0: So that's not going to do him any favors. And you want to talk about, you know, the stress and the, you know, just the anxiety and everything that comes with that. That doesn't help him out. And oh, by the way, he's a young guy trying to learn the NFL game.
1: It's a lot.
0: It's hard enough when you're trying to, when you're squeaky clean. It's hard enough when you're Fernando Mendoza just to learn the mechanics of playing quarterback in the NFL, let alone having this heavy weight on your shoulders as well.
1: Every single game. That's what you're going to have to deal with if you sign him.
0: Again, I say it all the time. I don't root for anyone to fail. I don't root for anyone not to have a job. Teams are going to have to ask themselves, is the juice worth the squeeze when it comes to Brendan Sorsby? He's Myron Metcalf. I'm Q Myers. Coming up next, we talk the Carolina Hurricanes as they won the Stanley Cup. This is Game Night on ESPN Radio.
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1: West Virginia rolls Troy. I'm Q Myers. West Virginia dominated Troy in an elimination game at the 2026 Men's College World Series in Omaha. The Mountaineers secured a commanding 12-0 shutout. With the victory, West Virginia advanced to the Men's College World Series semifinals, and they ended the Trojans' historic first trip to the College World Series. Now West Virginia advances to take on North Carolina. And Georgia defeated Texas 2-0. Longhorn pitcher Luke Harrison, he was on fire early. Went 5 2/3 innings, struck out 11, only allowed two hits, but one was the RBI double to Trey Phelps to put UG up in the fifth. That proved to be the game-winning run. They scored another one in the seventh for good measures. Georgia will take on Oklahoma on Wednesday, a team that they lost to on Monday night. World Cup action, France beat Senegal 3-1. Mbappe scored two goals in that victory. Norway topped Iraq 4-1. And Argentina defeated Algeria 3-0. Messi not only became the first man to play a six World Series, but also scored all three goals for Argentina. The hat trick was Messi's 11th of his international career, but first at the World Cup. And he's now the oldest player to score three goals in a game at the tournament. Came off late in the second half to a rousing ovation from the crowd at Arrowhead Stadium. For more scores and analysis, check out ESPN.com and the all-new ESPN app. Coming up, more game night with Myron Metcalf and me, Q Myers, here on ESPN Radio and the all-new ESPN app.
2: 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It's Unsportsmanlike, 6 a.m. Eastern, right here on ESPN Radio, ESPN 2, and ESPN U.
1: We'll get back to your calls. We'll get back to your tweets on Brendan Sorsby. And if there's a team out there or multiple teams out there that should be interested in him as he takes his talents to the NFL supplemental draft. And if they should be talented, what should they be willing to give up at 888-SAY-ESPN, 888-729-3776. Big Mike, I see you. Chance, I see you. We'll get to you here on game night on ESPN Radio on the ESPN app. We'll get to you after we talk to our guy, Greg Wyshynski, ESPN senior NHL writer. And Greg, thanks so much for your time. Definitely appreciate you. The Stanley Cup Finals is in the books. The Carolina Hurricanes are your champions. And Greg, I thought as a Vegas Golden Knight guy, I'm here in Las Vegas, and they won game four, but it took double overtime. They gave up a 4-0 lead in the third period. They did get a victory, but it just seemed like they didn't have any energy. They didn't have any juice following that game four victory. What were your thoughts?
3: They had to go six games against Utah. They had to go six games against Anaheim. They got lucky with that sweep against a broken down Colorado team. But then you look over on the other side of the bracket and Carolina's got two sweeps and a five game series, including the longest break between two series that we've seen in 107 years in the NHL. So by the end of the Stanley Cup final, you saw a team that had its legs, that was as healthy as you could be at this point in the season. And you saw a Vegas team that not only was unable to kind of keep up with what the Hurricanes were doing defensively, but also was starting to really feel the injury bug. They lost William Karlsson, their second best center, in game five. That severely impacted the line. Mitch Marner, who only had one assist in the last three games of the final, despite being the playoffs leading scorer. It kind of, the house of cards, to use a Vegas allegory, started to fall down a little bit towards the end of that series.
4: Greg, I want to watch. I don't know who's going to stream the series about the Golden Knights, but I feel like it's a drama in the making because John Tortorella is now not coming back. All of the changes that this franchise has endured. What's going on with the Knights and what's their future after losing the guy who just got them to the final?
3: Yeah, I'm with you, man. Give me the 8-part prestige TV series for the Golden Knights tomorrow, and I'm watching it. So Tortorella, it was an interesting case because obviously he comes in 8 games left in the regular season to kind of like give them a kick in the behind, which is what he did. And he did fine. I mean, I think he got a little bit outcoached in the Stanley Cup final by Rod Brind'Amour. In particular, they used to dominate the second period. They outscored them 9-1 in the second period in the first, I think 4 games of the series. And then in the last 2 games of the series, they got outscored in the second period 3-0. So one team was making adjustments, and I don't think Tortorella's team made enough of them. But, you know, to your point, the announcement comes out today officially that he's not going to be back as head coach. It seems like a very temporary situation. Tortorella never really talked about the idea of staying long term there. So now they're in the want and need of a coach. It sounds like their minor league affiliate coach, Ryan Craig, could be the guy they call upon. I don't know if that is the right guy for the gig or if they should go shopping for somebody with a little bit more prestige. But then there's questions about the roster. Rasmus Anderson, a fencer they traded for, who they have a handshake agreement with on a new contract extension, and based on the way he played in the playoffs, they might be looking to either let him walk as a free agent or flip him at some point, because I didn't think he played all that well. And then, you know, they've got some other question marks around the lineup too. It's going to be a real fascinating offseason for a team that honestly is never satisfied, even when they win the Western Conference.
5: There's no doubt about that. Satisfaction is something that is not in their vocabulary. They don't know anything about that. I can tell you that firsthand. Again, Greg Wyshynski, ESPN senior NHL writer with us here on Game Night on ESPN Radio on the ESPN app. On the other side of things, when it comes to the Hurricanes, I mean, they were just a machine. It felt like every time the Golden Knights scored, Carolina scored two. What is it about this Hurricanes club and the way that they were able to handle their business?
3: Well, you nailed it, which is the big difference between this team and the teams that would kind of like top out in the conference final, is they finally had those guys that could score big goals at big times. They've been chasing that type of player. In fact, they traded for a guy named Mikko Rantanen last year from Colorado, who ended up not wanting to sign long term. So they immediately traded him after 13 games to the Dallas Stars as a deadline. And those two trades gave the Hurricanes almost all of the offense that made a difference in this playoff run. Taylor Hall, who scored the opening goal in Game 6, came over from Chicago in that Rantanen deal. Logan Stankoven, who was his center and led the team in goals, came over in that Rantanen deal. The money they freed up by not signing Rantanen went to Nick Ehlers, who had, I think it was at last count, 9 points in 6 games in the Cup final. So, you know, they couldn't get over the hump offensively. They couldn't score a big goal when they were losing close games against teams like the Florida Panthers, you know, in all these years that Brendan Moore has been the head coach. But finally they had enough offense. And like you said, it you know, the idea that the Carolina Hurricanes could, you know, score 3 goals in a matter of like a minute 30 late in that one game is something you never expected from them. But ultimately it was their offense combined with that suffocating defense gave them the cup.
4: I'm here in Minnesota, and there are a lot of people who are excited about the future of the Minnesota Wild. I'm curious, Greg, who's a team where maybe they start the year next year and we don't necessarily believe they're a contender, but by the end of the season, they might be in a position to be a real threat to get to the Stanley Cup Finals?
3: Well, there's a couple of interesting ones that weren't invited to the playoff party. I mentioned the Florida Panthers before. Obviously, back-to-back Stanley Cup championships did not make the dance this year because of some big long-term injuries, including to their captain, Alexander Barkov, who didn't play a game this season. They're going to be rested and ready. So not exactly an off-the-radar team, but a team I expect is going to have a huge bounce back next season. I'm intrigued by the Utah Mammoth as well. That's a team that Vegas knocked off in the first round. That seems like the kind of young team that needed a little bit of a taste of the playoffs to understand what it takes to win. And they also have a lot of young assets they could trade this offseason to improve that roster, maybe take a big swing at somebody. And if they end up doing that, I think there's a lot of talent on that roster where we could be looking back at this brief appearance in the playoffs as a real formative one for Utah.
5: Greg, are you expecting the West to be better as far as overall record this upcoming season as opposed to what it was this year, where the Golden Knights wouldn't even have made it into the playoffs if they were in the East?
3: I expect it should be. Like, I think Utah will be, again, like a better team. I think Anaheim will continue to improve as their young players learn a thing or two about playing defense. We're all waiting to see exactly what Edmonton pulls out of their hat as they count down the days until Connor McDavid can leave as a free agent. It's still a very challenging conference over in the Central. Obviously, Colorado is going to be fine once they get healthy. Minnesota, you mentioned, they're going to be good. Dallas continues to be good. There's a lot of talent out there and a lot of teams you have to challenge for. And I think that's, you know, one of the intriguing subplots of this playoff run for Vegas, as you guys know, is they fired their coach, Bruce Cassidy, and then they wouldn't let him interview with the Oilers. They're like, nah, he's still under contract and we're good, which is not the way things usually work in the NHL. And there's a reason for that, which is that they don't want to let an asset that could help our division rival, help out a division rival. And so they're within their rights, the NHL said, but it just goes to show you that the West is a dangerous place if you're the Vegas Golden Knights, and you don't want to give anybody an advantage if you don't have to.
4: Greg, how much of a storyline will Connor McDavid's future be going into this season?
3: Oh, it is already. It's huge. I mean, like, he's got two more years left on his contract. Basically, the understanding is that he gave this team a window to win within these 2 years, and then last season, where obviously things didn't work out very well for them because one reason was because he was basically on one leg by the end of the season. So there's a lot of intrigue about what Edmonton's going to do with their lineup. A lot of talk about them trading defenseman Darnell Nurse, who's been a mainstay on those McDavid teams for years, kind of underperforming in the playoffs, and he's requested a trade. But the real intrigue for the Oilers right now, as I mentioned, is the coaching position. After they struck out in trying to get Bruce Cassidy, they've been trying to figure out a way to sign Mike Babcock, who was the longtime coach of the Detroit Red Wings and Team Canada and the Toronto Maple Leafs. Problem being, though, is that the NHL is going to investigate this guy because he was accused of looking at players' phones last time he was trying to coach in this league with the Columbus Blue Jackets, ended up not coaching a single game for them, resigned in shame before the season. But because he resigned, the NHL didn't look into it then. They're going to look into it now, and we'll see what they come up with. But, you know, in such an important offseason for them to try to figure out what to do around McDavid and Leon Draisaitl to maximize this window, having this level of uncertainty about their coaching position is not good.
5: It's always some drama, right? It's the best reality show ever. It's called sports, Greg, as you know it. Well, Carolina, congratulations to them. They earned that Stanley Cup. And, well, we'll see what happens, you know, with the draft. We'll see what happens in free agency and how everything shakes out. Greg, great stuff as always, my man. Thanks so much for your time. We appreciate you here on Game Night.
3: Anytime. Thanks for having me.
5: Greg Wyshynski, ESPN senior NHL writer with us here on Game Night alongside Meyer Metcalf. I'm Q Myers, 888-SAY-ESPN, 888-729-3776. Coming up next, we get your calls, Big Mike, Chance, and more. Brendan Sorsby, should teams be interested in him? And if they are, what should they be willing to give up to acquire his services? 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
17: 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Back is Edmonds. To the warning track, to the wall. It's gone. A grand slam. Home run. The magic continues. The Indians win.
10: The record came to an end April 4th, 2001. Since then, the Boston Red Sox set the new Major League Baseball record with 794 straight sellouts between 2003 and 2013. The historic sellout run for the Indians spanned over parts of seven seasons in which the team won five straight AL Central titles and made two World Series appearances. 2,123 days, 19.3 million tickets, 455, a number we all know.
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0: draft pick will be awarded him, but then give up that draft pick in the 2027 NFL draft. Should a team have interest, and what should they be willing to give up is the question that we ask at 888-SAY-ESPN, 888-729-3776. Alongside Myron Metcalf, I'm Q Myers. It's game night here on ESPN Radio on the ESPN app, SiriusXM Channel 80, and tune in. 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Let's go out to the great state of Texas, talk to our guy, Big Mike. Big Mike, welcome to game night. What you got for us?
1: Hey, what's up, Myers? Hey, how you doing?
0: Chilling.
1: What's up, Q? What's
0: chilling.
1: Up, Q? Hey, I'm going to tell you, let me just go ahead and tell you, man, there's no team should be interested in, but there will be too. But let me say this. If you are alcoholic and then you go to alcoholic, you know, rehab, and then you come out, you think the first job you should get is a bartender?
0: No, not at all.
1: How does that make sense?
0: Right.
1: How that makes sense? So, you know, you got this guy, you know, bartender controlled all the alcohol. Quarterback can control all the plays. And he's an addiction, so I don't understand how that makes any sense. But I'm telling you, for two teams, Cleveland Browns, it didn't make sense with Deshaun Watson and the Jets. They're another franchise that does, really don't make any sense. So it might be. I don't know. So, yeah. I don't know, man. What do y'all say?
0: Hey, Big Mike, good, really good call. And that's the thing about it. And again, not to make light of the subject, but, you know, if you're addicted to anything, you're always addicted to that. It's an everyday fight, right? Mm-hmm. An everyday fight. Even if you go to rehab and you come out and you feel good about yourself and you're on the straight and narrow, you could be on the straight and narrow 5, 6, 7 years, and still it's an everyday fight. That's why everyone that goes through something and gives something up and maybe goes through some kind of rehab, they celebrate 1 year like sober, like Big Mike is talking about, 2 years sober, 3, because that's a big deal. Yeah. And that's something that they have to fight every day. And that's why this isn't as easy as just, hey, man, I got a problem gambling. I'm going to go to rehab and, oh, I'm good now. It doesn't work like that.
2: Yeah, you know, and I think to that point too, Q, why does he have to play football? Mm-hmm. Like, there are a lot of times young athletes, young people in general get into situations like this, and we don't say, man, how do we get them back to where they were before?
0: Right.
2: Like, only in sports do we say we got to get them right back to the place where they played before all this happened. But why is that the number one concern? I just think he's in the middle of something that's only going to add to whatever pressure he's already feeling. There's pressure on every quarterback at the NFL level. Young quarterbacks face more of it than anybody else, of the other rookies. You add this element of it and the scrutiny and people questioning the integrity of his behaviors, of the organization that signs him. Q, I just don't know why an NFL team would bring that on, would add that to their plate.
0: And what's worse is the young man probably just wants to play ball. You know what I mean? Like, just wants to play ball and doesn't want all the extra added hoopla that's going to go on around him. The problem is, Myron, that extra hoopla is going to come along with it. There's no avoiding it. There's no way. Can you imagine him on the road? What's the crowd going to be chanting on 3rd and 18?
2: Yeah. Well, and you know, if something goes wrong in the game.
0: Yeah.
2: If there's something fishy in the game, I think that's the thing where you are going to have to constantly defend him. Mm-hmm. You're going to have to constantly say, this guy's good. Like, it's going to be something that

0: happens and becomes a storyline. Mm-hmm. And now, again, your teammates are being asked about it, and it just becomes the theme of the season. I don't think Brendan Sorensen is worth all that.
1: Right, and you know, to Big Mike's point, he was saying maybe the Browns, maybe the Jets. I think that there's a chance, and obviously we don't know what the season's going to hold for those two teams, but I don't think that they're projected to be a great team. So they probably will just go with what they have right now and feel comfortable going into the 2027 draft that's supposed to be loaded with quarterbacks, have all their draft capital, have the pick of the litter of who they want to select, and not have all the extra baggage to go along with it.
0: Yeah, because like at the end of the day, is this guy coming in and automatically changing your franchise?
1: Right.
0: Or is he just another good prospect who might turn into something?
1: Right.
0: Unless he's a guarantee, I just don't know how you bring him to your organization. You talked about Fernando Mendoza, who's accomplished everything.
1: Yep.
0: Who looks to me like already at this stage of his career is a great leader.
1: Yep.
0: Like, I don't think there are any questions about that in terms of Fernando Mendoza. And like you said, Q, it's going to be hard for him.
1: Right.
0: He's facing questions and scrutiny about whether or not he can excel at this level and succeed at this level. What do y'all think Brendan Sorensen is going to see?
1: Mm-hmm.
0: I just don't know why you put a dude like that who's already in the fire, why you just pour more gasoline onto what he's already experiencing.
1: And maybe it's going to be a team that's not expected to have a bad season but needs a quarterback. Like when we were talking to Bill Barnwell, the Steelers, he thought that that was the team that made a lot of sense because they're expected to be good, but yet they need a quarterback at some stage of the game. And maybe this is a guy that they could sit there and let him sit behind Rodgers, let him sit behind the others that they have in the room right now, and then give him a chance. I don't know. Again, I'm just spitballing, throwing some teams out there that could be in line. But what says you at 888-SAY-ESPN, 888-729-3776. Let's go out to Alabama and talk to our guy Chance. Chance, welcome to game night. What you got for us?
2: Yes, sir. So, real quick, I mean, why would a team take a chance on him, right? He was projected to be a high first-round pick, I believe. If all went well, I think if he would have entered the draft, he would have been a first-round pick last year. So, if you can go out there and bid, what, a fourth-round pick, I think that's the lowest. I'm not 100% sure, like, the highest or lowest bid, but I know it's a fourth-round. If you throw out a fourth-round pick and you win him, man, you take that risk. Who cares if he doesn't start right away? If you hit on him, it is Tom Brady. Yes, Tom Brady was a fifth-round pick. If you don't, oh, well, it was a fourth-round pick. The guy was projected as a first-round. You take that chance. Someone signed Watson.
0: Yeah, nobody said Tom
2: Johnny
0: Brady.
2: Manziel.
0: I mean, I respect it, but like nobody said, we got to stop this.
2: No, I'm just saying he was in the fifth.
0: No, I get what he said. We got to stop Q making every guy who gets a first-round grade Tom Brady, Peyton Manning. But it's so hard to get a starting spot mm-hmm. in this league.
1: Right.
0: It's hard to get a backup job. Like, it's hard to get a spot on an NFL roster, period. There are a bunch of guys who were first round, second round picks who didn't do anything in the NFL. Never made the roster as a leader, Q. So I don't think we can exaggerate Brendan Sorensen. Was he a good prospect? Yes.
1: Right.
0: He has never been viewed as a sure thing. And now he's not a sure thing who gambled on games he participated in.
1: Mm-hmm.
0: Like, you can't just separate that from the talent or even the potential.
1: And Brady was a sixth-round pick, number 199 overall, by the way.
0: So I mean, come on, man.
1: You know, he's an exception to the rule, right?
0: Yes.
1: That dude, you know, he's extraordinary. He didn't come into the league with this kind of situation hanging over him. But I understand what Chance is saying. Take a chance on him. If you get him for a lower-round draft pick, if he pans out, great. If he doesn't, that's okay, too. But draft picks are valuable, man. And, you know, a fourth-round pick that he's talking about giving up, you know who was a fourth-round pick? Max Crosby.
3: Question for you guys.
0: Players.
1: Right.
3: Real question. If and this is no knock on Sorensen, but if he was that good, right, like everybody's talking about how good he is, he's been in college for 4 years. Why he didn't come out this year in a draft where there was arguably not supposed to be any high caliber level of quarterbacks?
1: Well, that was the point. You know, when Chance was saying he probably would have gone in the first round, I was thinking that's how he would have gone in the first round because, like you said, Cam, there wasn't a whole lot of quarterbacks. It was Mendoza. Even Simpson was a first-round pick because of supply and demand. So Sorensen easily could have been a first-round pick in this year's draft. Again, just because you're drafted in the first round, there's a graveyard full of first-round picks that never panned out.
0: Yeah, but and you know, unless you're a sure thing, like you want a young player coming in, developing, growing, he's in training camp, he's taking reps, and all we should be talking about is, hey, how's that player developing? Like, that should be the only thing you're saying about a young quarterback at an NFL training camp, day to day. Hey, Fernando Mendoza, what's he working on today? How is he improving? Maybe he's taking a step back. How is he adapting? Those are the only things we should be saying about young players in this league. Cue the ankle. That's not what we're going to say about Brendan Sorsby.
1: Right.
0: It's going to be all of the other stuff that he can't run from. Texas Tech said, we're out.
1: Right.
0: They
1: had everything on their side saying that they were okay to be in.
0: And then the Big 12 said, are you sure?
1: Right.
0: How much do you like being a member of this league?
1: Right.
0: And they said, no, we can't handle that. That's too much for us. Too much of a distraction. Too much is coming with this.
1: Mm-hmm.
0: Why would an NFL team be in the same situation at a magnified level, Q? Because the questions aren't going to stop. Is it worth it?
1: No. Even if he sits for a year, just say the Steelers get him, and he sits for a year. Then next year, hey, Brendan Sorsby, here he comes. Hey, well, first thing going to be asked about, how's everything going in the, you know, with the sports betting? How comfortable is this organization with him going on? You know what I mean? Like, that's going to be a narrative no matter if he plays right away or if he waits a year. I mean, that's just the reality of it. 888-SAY-ESPN, 888-729-3776. We continue to hear from you next. He's Myron Metcalf. I'm Q Myers. It's game night on ESPN Radio, the ESPN app, SiriusXM Channel 80, and tune in.
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0: France come to a final. I'm Q Myers. Some matches that went final earlier. France beat Senegal 3-1, and Mbappe scored 2 goals in that victory.
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0: to a rousing ovation from the crowd there at Arrowhead Stadium. In the NFL, Saints defensive end Cameron Jordan will end his career with the New Orleans Saints after signing a one-year deal during the team's minicamp on Tuesday. It's his 16th NFL season. It likely will be his last. He posted a video on social media that at the end of it said, one final season. And he was a first-round pick out of Cal in 2011, has 132 official sacks, which is a team record since the stat became official back in 82, ranks first in franchise history with 175 tackles for loss, fourth in pass deflections, fifth in forced fumbles, and 10th in fumble recoveries. And he's running it back one more time for the New Orleans Saints. In the men's college World Series, West Virginia dominated Troy in elimination game 12-0. With that victory, West Virginia advances to the semifinals. The Trojans' historic first trip to the College World Series comes to an end, and West Virginia will take on North Carolina. Georgia defeated Texas 2-0. The Longhorn pitcher, Luke Harrison, was fantastic on the night for 5 2/3 inning when he had 11 strikeouts. He only allowed 2 hits, but one was an RBI double to Trey Phelps that put UG up in the 5th, 1-0. It proved to be the game winner. Georgia tacked on another run in the 7th. They'll take on Oklahoma on Wednesday, a team they lost to on Monday night. For more scores and analysis, check out ESPN.com and the all-new ESPN app. Coming up, more game night with Myron Metcalf and me, Hugh Myers, here on ESPN Radio.
1: Coming up on the Wednesday edition of Unsportsmanlike with Chris Canty, Michelle Smallman, and me, Evan Cohen, we'll continue to react to Brendan Sorsby's decision to enter the supplemental draft. Plus, I'll tell you which team should consider taking him. It's Unsportsmanlike, 6 a.m. Eastern, right here on ESPN Radio, ESPN 2, and ESPN U.
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0: We've been taking your calls on the Brendan Sorsby situation, the quarterback that has taken his talents to the NFL supplemental draft. What teams, if any, do you think should have interest in him, and what should they be willing to give up, which is probably the more important question. What are you willing to give up for Brendan Sorsby and his talent as he goes to the NFL supplemental draft? 888-SAY-ESPN, 888-729-3776. He's Myron Metcalf. I'm Q Myers. It's game night here on ESPN Radio on the ESPN app, SiriusXM Channel 80, and tune in. 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Let's go out to North Carolina. Let's talk to our guy, Kyle. Kyle, welcome to game night. What you got for us?
3: Hi, thanks for taking my call, man. I guess my only question is what happens if a team catches him betting on something that isn't, like, stat-related? He's betting on maybe a coach being fired or a player being released or even how long the national anthem is. With how diverse betting could be now, I just think it might be hard for a team to even take a chance because he could be betting on something as small as the weather, and that might even get him in trouble. If you've met anybody with a gambling addiction, you know just how bad it gets.
0: So, facts.
3: Thanks for taking my call.
0: Kyle, great call. I'm here in Las Vegas, so I'm already knowing. Yeah. I'm already knowing, man. I mean, and gambling addictions come in all kinds of shapes and forms, right? It all doesn't necessarily have to be sports betting, but Kyle's right. There's so many different things, prop bets that you could bet on that could become a problem. And, you know, again, I'm not saying that he's going to revert back to the ways that got him in trouble, but I'm also not saying that it's impossible to do that because we know how difficult it is to, you know, stay clear away from that kind of situation when you do have a problem that you said is a problem.
4: Yeah, and there are people who deal with that addiction, who are just, you know, people who are fans of sports and kind of fall into it. He was on the field with the opportunity to change the outcomes of games.
0: Right.
4: Like, that to me is what's different in all this. You hear a lot of people say, oh, these were all small bets. To me, that's an even bigger issue. It was like an obsession. He could not stop, clearly. And he's in a position to actually try to sway the score, sway the line. I think an NFL team has to consider all of that if they're going to sign him.
0: No doubt. No doubt. It feels like a very slippery slope. Again, you think about the talent. You think about a guy that is in the most important position in football, which is the quarterback position. Every team is thirsty for a quarterback. But as I mentioned at the top, man, is the juice worth the squeeze when it comes to a scenario like this where sports betting has been, as you mentioned earlier, one of the two worst things that you could do when it comes to the outcome of a game?
4: Yeah.
0: Right. There's a lot of things that you could do that are bad, terrible acts, and a lot of folks get second, third, fourth opportunity. Hell, we just saw a video today of Rasheed Rice running out of jail.
4: Mm-hmm.
0: Right? Leaving jail, running, SUV is rolling. It's like one of those, hey, hop in, doors open, jump in, you know?
4: Yeah.
0: And, like, many could say he probably shouldn't have got another opportunity. What he did in his car could have taken out

0: plenty of people. Could have, you know, injured plenty of people. Could have killed people.
1: Mm-hmm.
0: And it's just so wild that sports betting is looked at, as you mentioned, you know, one of the like two worst things that you could possibly do, when there's so many other things that have been greenlit. And okay, that's all right, we'll give him another opportunity because he can still play. This seems like the ultimate extreme where I don't know if you could bounce back from.
1: But I think all the things you just listed, Q, are the conversations that teams are having that are considering Brendan Sorsby.
0: True.
1: They're saying this is a league full of redemption stories, mm-hmm. full of guys who have done some terrible things and changed their careers and still got opportunities. Second, third, fourth, fifth chances for some of these guys. Mm-hmm. So I think maybe that's how they'll rationalize it, but those are still things that happen off the field. To put Brendan Sorsby in charge of your team, or maybe getting that opportunity, how do you convey to fans? How do you tell fans everything's legit on the field? Q, I don't think you can. And as a result, you're going to be answering questions about him every single Sunday.
0: Let's go out to Missouri, talk to Ant Dog. Anthony, welcome to game night. What you got for us?
2: Oh, you guys kind of touched on a little bit of what I was going to say. A majority, according to what I've been reading, ESPN's own reporting say a majority of his bets were when he was a true freshman at Indiana and didn't even play in the games. Mm-hmm. I know there's still some negativity on the betting on games, but you got guys that have been found guilty of assaulting women, and then there's chatter of guys like Henry Ruggs that actually killed a woman driving drunk.
0: Yep.
2: And is talking about trying to make a comeback when he gets released later this year. I think the kid, he was 18 when he made those bets. The majority of them is a true freshman. I think you might have to give him a chance. As far as compensation, I wouldn't go above a third round. And a team that I haven't really heard a lot about possibly looking at him is maybe the Arizona Cardinals.
0: Mm. Yeah, they got a quarterback situation. Thanks for the call. Really good stuff. They did draft Carson Beck, but, you know, who knows? Maybe he's the guy. Maybe he's not the guy. You know, they could be a team that's interested in him. They also could be a team that just has a really bad season and decides that, you know, there's going to be a handful of quarterbacks that they could be interested in this upcoming draft in 2027 instead of wasting their capital on a guy that they have questions about. Just go ahead and take a chance on a guy that at least they feel like, you know, is cleaner as a prospect than Sorsby is right now.
1: Yeah, I feel like you take a chance on a guy who maybe he's undersized. Like maybe you don't know how he translates to this level. Mm-hmm. Maybe take a chance on a guy who's a step slow,
0: right,
1: and people question his mobility. Those are the chances that we usually talk about when it comes to the NFL draft and to young prospects. This is taking a chance on a guy who did something that is as bad as you can do when it comes to things on the field.
0: Mm-hmm.
1: And the caller, I understand he did things when he was young, and that a lot of this was he was 18, 19 years old. Whole lot of 18 and 19 year olds in this world did things that we didn't give them another chance for, that they cost themselves the rest of their futures, and we don't ever think twice about it. Why is this any different? I think he did something that questions how he will affect the integrity of the sport and any franchise that signs him. I don't know how you can overlook that.
0: A fourth-round pick, let me put this in perspective real quick, and then we'll go to Utah and talk to Gary. The Raiders just used a fourth-round pick on Jermaine McCoy, the cornerback out of Tennessee.
1: Who's pretty good.
0: Who's really good. Now, you want to talk about a steal.
1: Yeah.
0: Now, that's a steal. And the reason why he dropped from being a top-10 pick to the fourth round is because of injuries.
1: Yep.
0: Now, that's one where you say, hey, you know what? I'll go ahead and give you a fourth-round pick because I'm getting a first-round corner. Let's just say, who's a first round corner that's who's a really good one? Man,
1: just a bunch of league guys. Any first round.
0: Just pick anyone. You know what I mean? Like, you're getting that talent at a fourth round pick. Now, again, the injuries that he sustains and the questions that, you know, teams have, the reason why he dropped are reasonable and they're a good, you know, cause for concern. But if you take a chance on a guy that, you know, may not have a long career, maybe he plays 4 years and he's really good. He plays out the entirety of his contract. He's really good, but his knees won't hold up for a second contract. You got four really good years, four first-round talent years out of a guy that you got for a fourth-round price. That's a steal that you're willing to take.
1: Yeah, and we all know this. There's no cornerback in Brendan Sorsby's situation that would have been picked.
0: Right.
1: There's no linebacker There's no edge rusher. There's no center. It's only quarterback. Like, this is the only reason we're having the conversation is because he's a quarterback. If he was a wide receiver, we wouldn't be having this conversation. Everyone would say there are too many good wide receivers out there to put yourself in this position. So he has the luxury of playing a position where people go, man, if he's good, he can change your franchise. And he can also change your franchise for the worse. Because whatever GM does this, if this doesn't go well and this becomes a disaster, I hope you're renting and I hope you didn't buy, because you're going to be in trouble and you're going to be held accountable.
0: 888-say-ESPN, 888-729-3776. Go out to Utah, talk to Gary. Gary, welcome to Game Night. What you got for us?
3: Hey, guys. Great to talk to you. Your show is excellent. The insight is superb. Anyway, love it. This is a different perspective on the gambling issue. And it's one where I think the gambling industry would hate Sorsby being a quarterback, because he controls so many things. He can influence prop bets. If he makes a decision that changes a lot of bets that are on the line for that particular game, I can't believe that people would support the gambling industry, knowing that somebody out there can potentially change their bets, not because he couldn't make the play, but because he doesn't want to make the play. And that just seems to me to be a situation where a lot of bettors would stay away from a Sorsby game, because he could influence their bet and make it negative. And it's all his choice.
0: That's a great perspective, Gary. Yeah. I mean, it really is. And I think that's valid. I mean, yeah. I don't think that you can shoot that message down, that there are going to be people, if I'm thinking about placing a bet on his game, I might think twice and say, well, I don't know, man. They're favored by 10 in this one. That, you know, they might only end up winning by 3. There might be a late pick 6. You know what I mean? Like, I mean, how do you know? If I'm messing with my money, money breaks up families.
1: It does.
0: You know what I mean?
1: It does. And I think the caller makes a really important point. Q, how much time is the NFL going to have to spend convincing people that everything's okay if he's on the field?
0: Right.
1: Like, how much time is the NFL going to have to spend saying, hey, yes, he's out there. Yes, there's this pass. There's nothing wrong with the integrity of this game that he's playing. Like, when you commit financial fraud, nobody gives you a job at the bank. You can go work in other places.
0: Right.
1: But you don't get to get out and suddenly say, I want to work in the banking industry again, because it's just sort of universally recognized that you've done the thing that cost you an opportunity to work in this particular industry. And I think steroids and gambling are in the same category when it comes to sports.
0: That's a great point that you bring up. Real quick, let's go to Alabama, talk to Randall. Randall, welcome to Game Night. What you got?
4: Well, I'm going to kind of agree with the gentleman that just called. And locally, they were talking on the radio, like, you know, who says he don't just throw a pick 6? And then if he does, well, then everybody's looking at him like, was that for a prop bet? Or was that for, you know, I'm just really not that good. But my solution to this whole problem is NFL skips on him. He should go service time in UFL. Let's make sure he can actually be a player, number one, because nobody actually knows if he can play against talent. Number two, make sure he can do what he's supposed to do as a player and a professional. And if he succeeds at that, and then maybe somebody needs to go take a chance on him. But, you know, I'm blessed to have a second chance in life, but it also didn't come easy. You know, that's something you have to work for. You have to get people to trust you again. And I feel like that's the only way he's going to be able to do this.
0: Randall, fantastic
1: that's
0: call,
1: excellent.
0: Man. I'm really glad that you were able to chime in and give that feedback. And you're right, man. Second chances on life are never easy, right? And so sometimes you got to go above and beyond the call of duty to make that happen and prove your worth. And I had someone that was pretty smarter than me today tell me hat. Humanity, authenticity, and trust.
1: Mm-hmm.
0: Right? That all plays into what we're talking about right now.
1: it isn't. I think the call makes a really good point. Mm-hmm. If you can put him on a practice squad, if you can sideline him, keep him out of the spotlight, maybe that's the route you go. But to try to have him play right away in the NFL just feels like a bad move for everybody involved.
0: He's Myron Metcalf. I'm Q Myers. 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

0: 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Want to get into some NFC bold predictions that we're going to roll out super early, man. It's only mid-June, but we're going to roll them out early because that's how we get down here on game night on ESPN Radio on the ESPN app. But to help us do that, we're going to ask our guy Cam. Woo, Cam, to help us out here. He's going to throw some predictions at us. We're going to decide if we're rolling with them, we're rejecting them, and why. Cam, go ahead, take it away.
1: All right, we'll start with the Eagles. We know they got rid of A.J. Brown. Jalen Hurts and the Eagles do not win the playoff game. How you feel about that, Q?
0: Ooh, that is a bold prediction. If they don't win a playoff game, who's going to stop them? No, I reject that. I think that they'll get one. I don't think that

0: is a Super Bowl team. I think they're going to have to learn the new pieces that are around them. They brought in a lot of new places, pieces, I should say, at the wide receiver position, some new weapons for Jalen Hurts, and they have a new offensive coordinator. So that's going to take some getting used to as well. But I do think that their defense is going to be strong enough to help them get to the playoffs. Ooh, you said don't win a playoff game. I think they'll get one, and then they'll be one and done.
1: Yeah, I mean, I think we keep looking at it as kind of what's happened with the offense. If healthy, that defense will be pretty good. Mm-hmm. And they play a style offensively where I just think in the early rounds, they're just hard to stop. You know, they can run the ball down the field and stop you defensively. I think they get at least one game. I reject that.
2: Okay. Here's a very bold prediction here. The Cowboys make the NFC Championship, Myron.
1: Is it 1995? You mean in 2026?
0: 1996.
2: Quinn Williams. They got a little help on the defense.
0: Yeah.
2: Dak Prescott's a good quarterback.
1: They're better defensively, but I just think there are so many teams ahead of them. You know, the Cowboys' improvement on defense will be the story, and we got to see it materialize for a full season, right? But there's so many teams that I would put ahead of them in that conversation. So I reject that. No way. I don't think they make the NFC Championship.
0: I don't think they make the NFC Championship a game either. I want to know what George Pickens is like on the franchise tag.
1: Yep.
0: I mean, I know that's more money that he's made in the league. I get it. That's a good chunk of change, but it's a one-year deal. Nothing's guaranteed after that. Is he going to turn into George Pickens that was in Pittsburgh, or is he going to be who he was in Dallas last year trying to get that big bag? So I have questions about that. There's a reason why the Steelers let him go. Myron brought it up earlier in the show about distractions. That was his name in Pittsburgh, and there's a reason why they moved on from him. So I'm interested to see how that plays out in Big D. So I reject that as well.
2: All right, Q, I kind of made fun of it during the break, so I ask you. I won't say Super Bowl. But can my Falcons at least win the NFC South? Do they have that chance?
0: No, I think the Carolina Panthers are going to win that one. I like what they did. I like how they're building. I think Bryce Young is a winner. I like how he's battled through adversity, being benched and then being brought back. I think that they're going to continue to grow. I thought they had a really good draft, and I think their head coach, Dave Canales, is figuring it out. So I believe that Carolina is going to win that division, and I don't see two teams from that division making the playoffs. So I reject that as well.
1: Yeah, I think they can. I wouldn't pick them either. But only because
0: I think they can. I don't think they will.
1: But only because I don't know your quarterback situation. You know, I don't know what
0: neither
1: to anticipate at the most important position on the field. Like, I don't know what you're going to get out of that. And that, to me, is what's holding the Falcons back. And that may take some time to figure that out. So I can't count them as the NFC South champion without knowing that.
0: So far, we've had three rejections as we're giving our NFC Bowl predictions here on game night on ESPN Radio, on the ESPN app. And, of course, that third one probably hurt our guy Cam.
2: Yeah, so y'all ain't right, man. Y'all supposed to be my boys, and y'all supposed to have my back, man.
1: I need to know more. I need more information.
2: We had a three-way tie last year.
0: I know. and see, because you are our guy, I want to make sure I'm as honest with you as possible.
2: I can appreciate that. Well, I need you to be honest about this. Myron, the Lions, do they make the NFC Championship again after missing the playoffs last season?
1: No, I don't think so. I think there are so many teams that have made progress, even in that division. I mean, they can finish fourth. That's not a crazy idea because of how good that division is. And that's not even talking about the NFC West and all the talent there. And I think the Eagles are going to be better than people realize. And maybe there's a team like Carolina that emerges from the NFC South. I say no. I don't think they're an NFC champion. I think they'll struggle to get into the playoffs.
0: I think either the Lions or the Bears are going to be in the NFC Championship game.
1: Okay.
0: I think one of those two teams, and I know that's not the question, so because I have to pick one, maybe I'm believing the Bears' hype after seeing what they did year one, even though the schedule wasn't the strongest schedule. I think that Ben Johnson and Caleb Williams are going to continue to grow. Now, there is questions since DJ Moore is not there. Does Roma Dunze take that next step, right? I mean, does Luther Burden take that next step? He's a fantastic wide receiver.
1: Yeah,
0: but DJ Moore is that guy, man. He was that veteran. So I have a couple questions there. I think one of those two teams are going to make the NFC Championship game. Oof, I have a
1: Detroit. You got to pick one, Q.
0: No, I'm going to say no. I'm going to reject it. I'm going to just go ahead. I'm going to reject it again like Mutombo. No.
2: Do we got time for one more? Ty Bowles, is he fired before the season is over?
0: No. I'll just go ahead and jump right in there. I never root for anyone to get fired ahead of time. I like Todd Bowles as a coach. I know that last year at the end it got a little squirrely. I thought that there was a chance he was going to get fired in the offseason. He didn't. I think he has 1 year to figure it out.
1: I think he does get fired.
0: Oof.
1: I mean, I just think this NFL lacks patience.
0: In season?
1: I think it could happen. Okay. I just think this NFL lacks patience, and I won't be surprised if this thing falls apart, considering the success they've had in past years.
0: It's going to be interesting to see if Baker Mayfield gets a deal done before training camp, because I think some of that's going to play into this, right? How happy is the quarterback? How happy is the team around him? Are the pieces all fitting in where they need to go? And then that'll really start to tell you how this team is going to play things out and how this season goes. But I hate when coaches get fired midseason, but it's a possibility. I just say no, it won't happen for Todd Bowles. That's the NFC side of things. What about the AFC side of things? Our bowl predictions come up next here on Game Night on ESPN Radio, the ESPN app, SiriusXM Channel 80, and tune in.
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0: all the World Cup action is in the books for the day. France, they beat Senegal 3-1. Mbappe scored two goals in that victory. Norway, they topped Iraq 4-1. And Argentina defeated Algeria 3-0. Messi not only became the first man to play at six World Cups, but also scored all three goals for Argentina. He was an absolute machine. The hat trick was Messi's 11th of his international career, but first at the World Cup, and he's now the oldest player to score three goals in a game at the tournament. He came off late in the second half to a huge ovation from the crowd there at Arrowhead Stadium. In the NFL, Saints defensive end Cameron Jordan will end his career in New Orleans. He signed a one-year deal during the team's minicamp on Tuesday. It's his 16th NFL season, and as he posted on a video on social media, it's probably his last one. He highlighted it as one final season. He was the Saints' first-round pick out of Cal back in 2011 and basically has every record that you could have with the Saints. 132 official sacks, a team record since the stat became official in 82. First in franchise history with 175 tackles for loss, fourth in pass deflections, fifth in forced fumbles, 10th in fumble recoveries. That is Cameron Jordan. And the Men's College World Series, West Virginia rolled Troy 12-0. West Virginia advances to the semifinals where they'll take on North Carolina, and the Trojans, they end their historic first trip to the College World Series. And then later on, Georgia defeated Texas 2-0. The Longhorn pitcher, Luke Harrison, he was fantastic through 5 2/3 innings, had 11 strikeouts. He only allowed two hits, but one was an RBI double to Trey Phelps that put Georgia up in the fifth. It proved to be the game winner. Georgia tacked on another one in the seventh, and now they'll move on to take on Oklahoma on Wednesday, a team that they lost to on Monday night. For more scores and analysis, check out ESPN.com and the all-new ESPN app. Coming up, more Game Night with Myron Metcalf and me, Q Myers, here on ESPN Radio.
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0: All right, so we went all the way bold predictions, NFC style, earlier here on Game Night on ESPN Radio on the ESPN app, SiriusXM Channel 80, and tune in, presented by Progressive Insurance alongside Myron Metcalf. I'm Q Myers. So now it's only fitting, Myron, that we go bold predictions, AFC style. So once again, we'll ask for the efforts of our guy, Cam. Whoa, Cam, who I think is salty still because we didn't give his Falcons more love when we talked the NFC, but that's okay. He'll let bygones be bygones and throw some topics at us, AFC style related. Let's go.
2: We're all good. I got over during the break, so okay. We're good. Okay. Yeah, we're good now. Joe Burrow makes it back to the AFC Championship, Q.
0: Ooh.
2: Every time he's made the playoffs, he has made it to that game, I believe.
0: Yeah, but I don't trust the Bengals, man. I don't trust them. I don't believe that defense is going to be better than what we've seen the past few years, right? What makes me believe that defense is going to be better? Yeah. Just because they changed their defensive coordinator? They have a couple draft picks that maybe they might pan out? Their defense wasn't worth the salt when they had Trey Hendrickson, who led the league in sacks for a few years in a row. Their defense wasn't worth the salt to the point they didn't decide to pay that guy. Matter of fact, their defense was so bad that they allowed that guy to walk for nothing. So, until they can prove to me that defense is going to be really good, and, oh, by the way, Joe Burrow's going to stay healthy all season long, I've got to reject that.
1: I mean, I got questions about Joe Burrow's durability. I mean, just because of the hits he's taken over the years, that defense is something you question. I question the coach. There's just so many unknowns that I don't think they're back in the AFC Championship. I think they'll struggle potentially just to be a playoff team.
0: You know, the funny thing is, you mentioned the coach and you don't trust the coach. Who would have thought, you know, a handful of years ago when Zach Taylor took over Cincinnati, that he'd be the guy in 2026 that is the longest running coach in that division?
1: That's incredible. No one would have predicted that.
0: Right? Nobody would have said that was going to be the case. But here we are, right? No Mike Tomlin, no John Harbaugh, and Kevin Stefanski's in the ATL. That's wild.
1: Incredible.
2: Lamar Jackson, Myron, will win his first Super Bowl of his career.
1: No, I'm not doing it. You're not going to get me on the Lamar Jackson trade. I'm off of it. I've decided. I decided after last season. I can't do it. I just can't do it. There's no reason to believe that Lamar Jackson is going to do something else. Will he be an incredible player during the regular season? Yes. Will Baltimore be in a position to get a top seed again? Yes. Will I trust him in the playoffs? Absolutely not, and you should not either. So, no, I can't attach myself to Lamar Jackson getting to a Super Bowl. I've decided to withdraw my name from that conversation.
0: Cam, what Myron just did is what happened. You know, I don't quote very many movies, but what happened in Boys in the Hood, right? Yeah. Right? Trey's in the back of the car, right? They going to look for the dudes, right? It's about to go down. They about to put that work in. Yeah. Hey, yo, Doe. Hey, yo, Doe.
1: Yeah.
0: Pull over, man.
1: Pull over.
0: Pull over, Doe. Let me out.
1: Let me out.
0: What? Let me out, though.
1: Yeah, drop me off. Drop me off. I can't do it.
0: Myron said, I'll walk back home, man. Yeah. I'll walk back home with the blood on my shirt, blood on my pants. I ain't in the right spot. I got to get home, man.
1: I'll figure it out. Drop me off.
0: Yep. Hey, look, what he said. I'm right there with him. We move on here on Game Night on ESPN Radio and the ESPN app. I don't trust him in the playoffs.
2: Man, dang. Two-time MVP, man. That
0: regular season.
2: That hurts. Yeah.
1: Seven and a third. Can't do it.
2: Regular season. All right, Q, would the Colts be interested in Brendan Sorsby?
0: Oh, now that's interesting. We spent a lot of the evening talking about Brendan Sorsby and what team is willing to put in a claim for him. And, you know, originally I'd say no, but now I think about the quarterback room and think about Daniel Jones coming off a torn Achilles. Think about Anthony Richardson still there. I don't know how long. Maybe he could sit for a while. And maybe they're not a team that's in the spotlight where everyone's just talking about them and focusing on him. That might be a place to stash him. I've rejected everything, so I might as well roll with something. Sure, yeah. The Colts will be interested. Somebody's going to be interested in him. That's what I know. Somebody will be interested in him. I'm glad it's not a team that I have to cover because it'd be a conversation that I have to have all the time, and I don't want that to be the case. But, yeah, okay, you got me. I'm getting out the car with Myron. I told Doe to pull over. But I'll go ahead and ride this one out.
1: I just don't, you know, the new Ursae regime.
0: Yeah.
1: I don't know that she's going to allow a player with this kind of clout over him to come into this organization in just her second year as the owner. I mean, she clearly hands on. Mm-hmm. I just don't see them as an organization with a history of adding players in this position. I say no.
2: All right, I had to think of which one
0: I
2: wanted
0: to get up. Cam decided he was all right. He was tapping out. He was out the car, too.
2: I'm hearing the conversation.
1: Cam, you want Atlanta to sign Sorsby? Is that what it is you want?
2: All right, next one.
0: Hey, I know I'm from the Bay, but we ain't ghost riding the whip here, are we?
2: So I got a good one. I got the next one. The Chiefs, Myron, will they reclaim the throne in the AFC West? Just the AFC West.
1: You know what? It's crazy to think that if somebody said that a year ago, right? You'd be like, of course, you know, this is the team. And now, right. I mean, Denver, if Bo Nix, you tell me, is back and gets healthy in time to play enough of the season, I do think Herbert gets better. I just have to believe he takes the next step and is better down the stretch. I think you got a Raiders team that's going to be better. I say no. I don't think, you know, Mahomes, who's obviously, who knows when he's back and what he'll look like when he is back. I just don't think Kansas City is that team anymore. I think the run is over in this version of the Kansas City Chiefs. I think Mahomes will be back on top.
0: Yeah.
1: I just don't think he'll be back on top with this group.
0: 9 wins is what I think Kansas City is going to get this year. I just feel like that they're a 9-10 win team, and I don't know if that's going to win the division. The division is a very tough division, and to Myron's point about the Raiders, I'm not the foolish guy that thinks that they're going to go win the division, but I do think that they're going to win a game or two in the division, and that could determine who wins the division. You know what I mean? Like, you go and say they beat the Broncos or they beat the Chiefs, that one game in the division could change things. That could affect the other three teams that are going to be battling it out for the division, right? The Chargers as well. I think they're going to get better with Mike McDaniel there as the offensive coordinator. I don't know how that dynamic is going to work between him and Jim Harbaugh, and I don't know how long he's going to be there. But we do know that offense, at least in the regular season, is normally really good. Now, it's not a tough offense, right? They're more finesse,
1: yeah.
0: Right? But that's just who they are. You know that they can score points in the regular season, so they're going to be a tough out as well. So, no, I don't think that the Chiefs win the AFC West. I think it's wide open like some old school TV and tennis.
2: All right, guy, that's kind of continued to disappoint me each and every year, especially this past year. Josh Allen misses the NFC Championship again, Q. AFC Championship.
0: Yeah, who do I think is going to make it?
1: Man.
0: Ooh,
2: I got y'all here.
0: Yeah, you do.
1: This is the AFC Championship. Huh.
0: This is a tough one. This is a tough one. I don't think New England's going to be there again. I think they're going to take a step back. Baltimore, we already counted out. I think Houston's there. I like Houston a lot.
1: Ooh. I can't see. I think the Ravens are out. I agree. Patriots. I don't know if the Broncos repeat. You know, there's a lot of questions.
0: They have a new offensive coordinator, Davis Webb. How does he change the game? How is he different than Sean Payton? Is it better? Is it worse? Do they pick up on him really quick? You know what I mean? Do they get better? Their defense is going to be solid. Their defense will be really solid. So I'll say that the Bills, they have a new head coach. You know, Joe Brady goes from being the offensive coordinator to the head coach. There's a lot of pressure there. I'm saying that they're going to miss the AFC Championship for sure.
1: I'll put them in it just because I can't think right now of who I would definitively say is ahead of them. I've knocked out the Ravens. I don't think the Patriots are there. I got questions about the Broncos and you know, what Bo Nix looks like post injury. I don't believe in teams like Kansas City. I'll put them in there. Because I just don't have a better answer as to who.
2: No, Jacksonville. Jacksonville almost knocked them out last year.
1: Well, you're just saying AFC Championship. You're saying getting back to the AFC Championship. Yep. So Jacksonville could be there with them.
2: They could. I have the Bills missing it. Okay. I don't. Who is their wide receiver one this year?
1: But isn't that the question
0: every year?
1: And a lot of times with them?
0: I mean, DJ Moore.
1: Now, Stephon Diggs, I think, you know, obviously was a player that they missed, but Josh Allen is always dealing with that, I think.
0: Right. I like DJ Moore, though. I think he's something that Chicago's going to miss, and I think he's going to be a welcome addition there in Buffalo. I have questions about the health of their defense because it seems like their defense is always injured.
1: Yeah.
2: All right, I got one last one. I already know Q's answer, but I have to put a bold one in there. I love this team, but they won a bunch of one-score games last year, and that's never a good thing. Exactly. The Texans. Do they miss the playoffs, Myron?
0: No, I just said I put them in the championship game.
2: Myron.
0: I just put them in the championship game. No, they don't miss the playoffs. Their defense is what carries them. And I think C.J. Stroud plays a lot better. That's why. I think that what we saw at the end of the season, in the playoffs, the way that they took a dip out, I don't think he plays like that. I don't know what was going on. I don't know if he was in his head. I don't know if something was going on in his personal life. He just was not playing well. He was turning the ball over at such a high rate. I don't think that he does that this year. And oh, by the way, in the draft, they added Caden McDonald onto that defensive line, a guy that I was a very big fan of coming out of Ohio State. They grabbed him in the second round. I think he just makes that defense even nastier.
1: Yeah, that defense is so good that C.J. Stroud would have to be so bad for them to miss the playoffs, I think. But it's not a crazy idea. I'll put him in, but give me a day to think about it because they might be out. I'm not a C.J. Stroud believer. He's lost something, Q. I don't know how to describe it, but you know when a player just has lost something and you can just tell? Like, this is not the same C.J. Stroud we saw 3 years ago.
0: He still hasn't got paid yet, right?
1: No. They got to make those decisions.
0: He better
1: decisions.
0: Find it quick, then. If he hasn't got paid, he better find it quick.
1: Better find it.
0: Yeah. Okay. Well, there you go. Those are our bold predictions. AFC style, I believe in Houston. Myron's on the fence. C.J. Stroud. You better find your game and find your confidence, brother, because you need to go get that paycheck. Make that money. Don't let that money make you. He's Myron Metcalf. I'm Q Myers. It's Game Night here on ESPN Radio. Coming up next, we show love to the ones that deserve it. It's Game Night on ESPN Radio and the all-new ESPN app.
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16: A bandwagon fan. The biggest insult in sports. 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Never watched soccer before? Perfect. Think a corner kick is a karate move? Sure, why not? Prefer sports where players can use their hands? Me too. Just here for the snacks? Now we're talking. So grab a bag of Lay's and jump on the bandwagon. We're undefeated. 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
17: 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Doctor, summer is supposed to be relaxing, but travel can come with surprises. 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
21: 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To the warning track, to the wall. It's gone. A grand slam. Home run. The magic continues. The Indians win.
20: The record came to an end April 4th, 2001. Since then, the Boston Red Sox set the new Major League Baseball record with 794 straight sellouts between 2003 and 2013. The historic sellout run for the Indians spanned over parts of seven seasons in which the team won five straight AL Central titles and made two World Series appearances. 2,123 days, 19.3 million tickets, 455. A number we all know.
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2: Nothing can stop me. I'm all the way up.
0: We'll start out in the Men's College World Series taking place in Omaha. Third-ranked Georgia, sixth-ranked Texas. Trey Phelps, top of the fifth.
3: But one swing here can give him the lead, and that is the one swing off the bat of Trey Phelps, who looks up. He heads to second. The throw is not there, and he is safe. And there is some of that Phelps edge.
2: Nothing can stop me. I'm all the way up.
0: Highlight courtesy of ESPN. That proved to be the RBI double that Georgia needed. They ended up tacking on another run in the seventh. They win 2-0. They advance. Trey Phelps, he gets the go-ahead RBI double against Luke Harrison, who was pitching to Jim Myron earlier in the night.
4: It just means more. I mean, the SEC proved their dominance in other sports as well. I mean, you're seeing that. You saw that tonight. Just a bunch of SEC teams just showcasing that. It ain't just basketball and football with that league.
0: And I'll say this when it comes to Trey Phelps. He looked like he was going to walk off the diamond there in Omaha and go straight to the Ludacris show. He had the biggest chain I've ever seen for a baseball player around his neck. Yep. The number one. It literally looked like he was going for that number one spot like Luda said back in the day. So, you know. Yeah, he was doing it really big. And when I mean really big, I'm talking about that chain was really big and chunky. Now they go on. They'll take on Oklahoma. They lost to Oklahoma on Monday night, so that should be a really fun game. 16th-ranked West Virginia taking on Troy. Troy making their return to the Men's College World Series. They need to get a dub. West Virginia had other ideas.
3: 3-2. In the air. Left center field for Kelly. Back onto the warning track. And it's gone. 3-run shot, Gavin Kelly. And the signature moment.
2: Nothing can stop me. I'm all the way up.
0: Gavin Kelly with the 3-run home run for West Virginia. That highlight courtesy of ESPN. That put him up 5-0. Myron, all they needed was one. They end up blanking Troy 12-0.
4: Yeah, I mean, what I love about this level is you can see exciting games where it's back and forth the whole game, or you can see a situation like this where the game just kind of gets out of hand. And I think that's what happened to Troy when West Virginia kind of offense kind of exploded the way that it did.
0: No doubt. So now West Virginia, they advance to the Men's College World Series semifinals. They'll take on North Carolina. And Troy, they go home, but they still celebrate the historic first trip back to the College World Series. So a really good season for Troy, even though it ended in defeat, 12-0 to West Virginia. Again, showing love to the ones that deserve it here on Game Night on ESPN Radio on the all-new ESPN app. Turning our attention to Major League Baseball, the Mariners, the Orioles, the big dumper.
5: Man, what a moment for here. McCall did a big fly. Pitch on the way. Swinging a line drive in the left center field. Falling fast. That's going to drop in a base hit. Here comes Robles. Everson rounding third. The throw to the plate. He slides. He's safe. Field, Robles scoring easily. Colt Everson bringing home the bail, scores from second, and the Mariners have the lead 3-1.
2: Nothing can stop me. I'm all the way up.
0: Highlight courtesy of Seattle Sports 710 AM. Cal Raleigh, the big dumper, comes back from the IL and gets the big hit that drives into runs. That is the separator. The Mariners win 3-1.
4: That's one way to come back after that off the IL. And he certainly did it with class and with style, man. He's just one of my favorite players to watch because of moments like that that can always happen with him.
0: Yeah, no, he's definitely a lot of fun to watch, and you're starting to see, you know, some of the teams in the AL start to make some moves. Like Seattle, there was for the longest, there was only like four teams that had winning records. Now you're starting to see a few more teams catch up to the party and have a winning record. Right now, the Mariners, they're one of those teams as they lead the AL West by a game in front of the A's. Speaking of the A's, they took on the Pirates, and well, the A's can hit pitching. Well, that's kind of a question at times, let's say it like that.
6: Alvarado ready to go. And his 2-1 swing fly ball to the right field corner. This ball is going to ding out of here. Home run. He hit it right over that 5-foot wall and right. Brandon Lau with home run number 18. The Pirates have their first lead of the night here in the ninth inning in West Sacramento. And the Bucks fans here in California love it.
2: Nothing can stop me. I'm all the way up.
0: Sports Radio 93.7, The Fan, and there's the Pirates victory over the A's. They were up 4-0, but as I said, pitching is always questionable with the A's. They give up the lead, the Pirates get it done.
4: I mean, I feel like you always know that there's going to be 4 or 5 homers in an A's game. It's going to be exciting, but to your point, they're always vulnerable with something like this.
0: Man, look, they just played 6 games here in Las Vegas. Obviously, they'll be here in 2028.
4: It's hot.
0: And there's a, I mean, the ball flies out of the park here in Vegas. It's open air. It doesn't have a roof. When they open up their stadium in 2028, it will have a roof, so we'll see what it looks like then. Myron, in 6 games, there was a combined 104 runs scored.
4: That's amazing.
0: The Colorado Rockies
4: love that,
0: put up,
4: or you hate that.
0: Like, right, exactly. The Rockies put up 23 runs the other day. Colorado has never put 23 runs up at Coors Field, where the ball flies out of the park, too.
4: That's incredible, man.
0: 104 runs total combined in 6 games.
4: Sounds like a video game. Like, who would believe that?
0: Nobody. Nobody. Showing love to the ones that deserve it here on Game Night on ESPN Radio and the ESPN app. What about the Angels and the Diamondback? Welcome back, Mike Trout.
7: Here's the pitch. Trout blasts one to dead center field. This one is well hit, and this ball is going to hit off the yellow line, and I believe it went over and hit the wall. That's going to be a home run to dead center by Trout. That's a 2-run shot.
2: Nothing can stop me. I'm all the way up.
0: Angels Radio, AM 830 on the indecisive call. If it was a home run or not a home run, it's called a home run. The Angels win 7-0 over the Diamondbacks.
4: It's called a home run, and Mike Trout is looking like he's headed to his 12th All-Star game.
0: Yep.
4: Which few have been able to achieve that. The quiet superstar.
0: Yep.
4: Right? Doesn't talk a whole lot, but just been consistent for more than a decade.
0: Yeah, and it's really nice to see him out there and being healthy. Yes. Right, because we realize and we appreciate how talented that dude is when he's out there healthy and playing. And again, he's a guy that's not making a lot of noise. He's not making a stink about his team not being great. He's just going out there and playing and trying to do the best that he can. And they're not good again. 30-44 overall. They're dead last in the AL West. But Mike Trout, it's good to see him. The Dodgers, the Rays, Shohei.
8: You will kick and come home. And Ohtani swings, hammers it deep to center field. This ball heading back toward the wall. Gone! It's a home run! Shohei Ohtani, home run number 15. And the Dodgers get on the board. It is 1-0.
2: Nothing can stop me. I'm all the way up.
0: AM 570 LA Sports on the call. That's all they needed. Dodgers 1, Rays 0.
4: I hate that we have made Shohei Ohtani like a normal thing because we're so used to it.
0: Right.
4: So we're not shocked anymore.
0: Right.
4: We're not surprised, but this is still like watching Babe Ruth in 4K. It's unbelievable the things he's able to do.
0: It's awesome, man. I mean, he's one of those guys that you have to stop. If you see him coming to play, I don't care what you're doing, stop and watch. Yeah. Because he's about to do something pretty special. That's why he is a show in Shohei Ohtani. He's Myron Metcalf. I'm Q Myers. This has been Game Night here on ESPN Radio. Coming up next, Sports Center All Night with Jay Reynolds on ESPN Radio and the ESPN app.
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3: One swing here, giving the lead, and that is the one swing off the bat of Trey Phelps, who looks up, he heads to second. The throw is not there, and he is safe.
12: A superstar sweepstakes is on.
14: At this point, if the Miami deal was going to happen, why hasn't it happened by now? Miami's wanted him back since 2020. 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
12: Shining on a world stage.
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2: 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The latest from the World Series straight ahead. We're still in the group stage of the World Cup. We're getting all kinds of storylines, like in Group J. No relation. Argentina, 3-0 shutout of Algeria on Tuesday. Lionel Messi with a hat trick, scoring in the 17th, 60th, and 76th minute. 16 career FIFA World Cup goals. First career World Cup hat trick. He'll be 39 next week, so he breaks the record of Cristiano Ronaldo as the oldest to score a hat-trick in the World Cup, and he does it by about 6 years. Also means he's old enough to have played against former U.S. men's national team member Taylor Twellman, who seemingly had miles of trainer's tape on his wrists when they matched up in 2007.
3: When you go up against Argentina as a center forward, you got to be prepared that you're not going to touch the ball. So I had to tape my wrist and get ready for a boxing fight. In all seriousness, this is the best way to describe this game to people. He wasn't even wearing number 10 yet. He was wearing number 18. Ooh. And when he touched the ball, there was an aura around him. If you fouled him, immediately you had four of his teammates around you. It was unlike anything I had experienced. And for anyone that wants to Google and research that team, you're talking about legitimate players in Argentina football history. And yet they all revered to some player with long hair playing on the right side wearing number 18. None of us had any idea who he was, and now we all do. It's crazy to think about 20 years ago.
4: To be still this fit and have that gear still, that is at least a little bit surprising, no?
3: It is to me, Scott. It really is. And yet I can't put myself in his shoes, but I try to articulate what this guy went through. The first 12 or 13 years of his international career, everybody said Argentina cannot win with Lionel Messi. They don't have the supporting cast. They can't get any kind of result. And yet you look at the last 4 or 5 years, they can't lose with him. Now, granted, he may be a little bit older and a little bit wiser, and maybe even a little bit smarter off the ball. Everyone talks about how he walks, but yet he's a mathematician while everyone else is doing addition and subtraction. He's doing multiplication and division 3 or 4 steps ahead. And yet he's 38, going to turn 39 in about a week from now, to score a hat trick after coming to Major League Soccer 2.5 years ago, lighting the league on fire, leading World Cup qualifying for Argentina for the first time in his career, Scott. It's almost as if winning the World Cup in 22, now he's playing with house money. There's no pressure on him. There's no expectation. There's a real freedom to him. And dare I say, he's unplayable.
2: Messi becoming the second man to score five FIFA World Cups after Cristiano Ronaldo. 24 career goal contributions at the World Cup, 16 goals, 8 assists. He passes Pele for the most all time. Messi scoring in 5 straight World Cup games dating back to 2022. He's the first player to play in 6 different World Cups. Argentina gets the win on Tuesday, 3-0 over Algeria. In from Group J to Group I, Norway, a 4-1 win over Iraq. Erling Haaland with 2 goals in 20 touches in his World Cup debut for Norway. They win by 3 over Iraq. France, meanwhile, a 3-1 win over Senegal. Kylian Mbappe with 2 goals, 14th World Cup goal with France, now tied for the 3rd most in World Cup goals in history. Former U.S. men's national team midfielder Dax McCarty.
5: I mean, anytime you win a World Cup at the age of 18, the expectations for your career are going to be through the roof. And by and large, Mbappe has delivered on exactly the promise that everyone assumed that he had. It's been a difficult go for him, actually, at Real Madrid, the biggest club in the world. He has been great. He's been scoring goals for fun. He scored 42 goals this year, and yet still he gets criticized from people who want more from him. So, look, he is one of the faces of world soccer. He is the face and the captain of the French national team. And he's still just...

0: 27 years old. You just can't say enough about this French team. It's built around him. It's one of the most talented generations that they've ever had. And he is absolutely the focal point, the key to all of it.
1: Mbappe with 58 international goals. His second goal on Tuesday was from more than 30 yards out, making it the farthest of his 14 World Cup goals. France gets the win on Tuesday. The World Cup update brought to you by Gusto. 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Right now, SportsCenter all night. Team USA came away with a win in its opener in group play Thursday. Their second matchup coming against Australia. Earlier on ESPN Radio, Bradley Wright Phillips, former player, current MLS studio host, he was on Unsportsmanlike.
2: I think all round the United States have a better team. They have better players. Having said that, it's not a given that they go and win. I think the problems for United States will be Australia in transition. So then when the United States have the ball, if they don't score early, when Australia attack, United States are not in, you know, their defensive structure, the pace could hurt them. But other than that, if they score early, I think it's going to cause huge problems for the Australian national team. I just want to talk about that performance of the United States against Paraguay. They were very good to start the game. Everybody thought because it's on home soil, they have pressure on them, it could be tough. Mm-hmm. They dealt with that. They scored. They took their chances, which was very impressive. The main players, what you need in a World Cup, Pulisic, Weston McKennie, Tyler Adams, Balogun, they all showed up. And I like that. But then at the end of the game, you know, when Paraguay scored, a lot of teams would get nervous, you know, and start to change their game. They didn't. They managed the game well, saw it out, and even scored a great team goal. At the end from Gio Reyna. So I saw a lot of things in that game where they got tested, but they answered the question.
1: One question that remains to be answered is whether Team USA will have Christian Pulisic when they take the field on Thursday. Back to Dax McCarty.
0: Level of concern, one being no concern, 10 being he needs to amputate his leg. I'm going at about a 2 right now. I think Christian Pulisic is going to be completely fine. He has said so himself. Mauricio Pochettino has said so himself. He strained off to the side because they're just managing his reps. This is fully just a management of a player who, quite frankly, has been a little bit fragile in his career, but also a guy who looked unbelievably sharp in that first half against Paraguay. He was the most dangerous player on the field. He ran at that Paraguay back line, unbalanced them anytime he got on the ball. And look, when you're nursing a little bit of a knock, a little bit of a kick, I think Mauricio Pochettino, he did the right thing. The game was in full control from the U.S. men's national team. Don't push your star player any more than you need to.
1: USA Australia coming up on Thursday. Second match in group play for each. SportsCenter all night, ESPN Radio. To baseball, the field is being whittled down in Omaha. Elimination game on Tuesday for Georgia and Texas.
3: But one swing here, giving the lead, and that is the one swing off the bat of Trey Phelps, who looks up, he heads to second. The throw is not there, and he is safe. And there is some of that Phelps edge.
1: Earl Ravage on ESPN. Georgia breaking through and scoring the first run in the fifth inning, and then taking a little bit of a gamble in the seventh.
3: This one is up, and it is shallow left field. Rodriguez is out there. They bang into each other. Here comes the runner from third. Black. He is. Safe is the call. What a throw by Rodriguez. And I'm sure Schlossnagel and company will look at it.
1: They took a look at it, but the call was confirmed. It's a sacrifice fly. Georgia goes up 2-0 at that point, and that's the final. Georgia wins it over Texas 2-0. Texas eliminated. Georgia advances to the bracket final to face Oklahoma on Wednesday. That'll be 7 o'clock Eastern on ESPN. 53rd win of the season, breaking the program record of 52 when they won the national championship in 1990. Trey Phelps, 2-for-5, the go-ahead RBI double in the fifth inning. First extra base hit since his home run in the regional final against Liberty when he wound up being ejected for taunting. This time, he wound up with a post-game interview with our Chris Budden.
4: Trey, congratulations. Before the fifth, there have been a couple frustrating at-bats for you in Omaha. What changed?
5: I think just staying with it. I came in after my second at-bat and I struck out, and Colby was like, you look good. I was like, I know. I'm about to go do something special. So it was just being able to stay with it, I think, is our biggest thing, because stuff like that is going to happen when you're playing a good team. So just being able to keep my composure and keep my energy up.
4: What did Wes Johnson tell you today about staying Trey?
5: Wes came up to me right before my first at bat. He said, you know, whether you go 0 for 5, 5 for 5, I don't care what you do. I always love you, and I just want to see you do it and have fun. And kind of just took that today and just have fun no matter what happened.
4: I think most people would look on paper and see Georgia, Texas, we're going to have a scoring affair. What about the job that your pitching has done throughout this week and tonight in Omaha?
5: Yeah, I mean, they've been doing well all postseason. They've been doing a good job just keeping us in games. They did a great job even yesterday, even though we lost. Aoki did a really good job going the whole game. That was the first time I think we went to the pen all tournament, if I'm not mistaken. So, yeah, they've been doing such a great job and just leaving it on us to get it done in the batter's box.
4: Wes said we just want you guys to have some fun today. We get Sour Power up here. How much more fun are we having now?
5: Oh, yeah, we're about to have a lot more fun. I see the guys are about to start flooding over here. So Sour Power is probably about to get thrown everywhere.
1: They'll enjoy that after the game in Omaha. They stay alive with the victory over Texas, eliminating the Longhorns. Texas, fourth time in the past six appearances that they've won one or fewer games at the World Series, won the most recent title in 2005. It's a 21-year drought, second longest in program history. Georgia moves on, Texas eliminated. The other matchup on Tuesday, West Virginia and Troy, and Cinderella's slipper shattering.
6: 3-2 in the air, left center field for Kelly. Back onto the warning track.
1: West Virginia piles on. It's a 12-0 shutout, and Troy is eliminated. Shutout for the third time this season and the first time since May 2nd against App State. They had entered Tuesday averaging just over 10 runs per game in the NCAA tournament for West Virginia. Third team to win multiple games in its debut since the move to Charles Schwab Field in 2011. West Virginia stays alive. They advance to the bracket final to face North Carolina on Wednesday. They have to beat the Tar Heels twice in order to reach the College World Series finals. ESPN analyst Kyle Peterson.
7: Well, the first game was so tight between them, and honestly, it was a miscue that ended up making a big difference, and North Carolina holds on. I think the advantage goes to North Carolina just from a pitching standpoint because they're so well set up, and North Carolina is built around their arm. So that will be, I think, for me, the biggest challenge for West Virginia is how do you score enough runs? Because against that North Carolina pitching staff, that's not an easy thing to do.
1: And we'll see it on Wednesday, 2 o'clock Eastern on ESPN. Right now, SportsCenter all night from Omaha to Major League Baseball. Dodgers, Rays in L.A. This one was scoreless until the sixth.
8: He will kick and come home. And Ohtani swings, hammers it deep to center field. This ball heading back toward the wall. Gone! It's a home run. Shohei Ohtani, home run number 15. And the Dodgers get on the board. It is 1-0.
1: 15 home runs this season, 4 in the last 6 games for Ohtani. Was his only hit of the game, 1-for-4, but that homer in the 6th inning proves to be all the scoring. Dodgers, a 1-0 shutout of the Rays. AM 570 LA Sports with the call. Dodgers' 9th shutout win this season, tying the Phillies for most in baseball thus far. Rays, meanwhile, 4th loss in the last 5 games, and it's a 1-0 shutout on the road. Low-scoring game also between the Brewers and the Guardians.
9: Yannis is 2-1 to Mitchell. He is a fly ball to right center field. This one's way back there. Bye-bye baseball. Garrett Mitchell unties it at the 7th. A solo shot, his 5th of the season. And the Brewers lead it 2-1.
1: 620 WTMJ, 2-1 at that point in the 7th. 2-1 is the final. Brewers' 4th win this season with 4 or fewer hits. And they're off to their best 70-game start in franchise history. Milwaukee is now 44-26. They beat the Guardians, who have now lost 5 of their last 7. Pirates and Athletics were in a tight one right to the 9th inning.
10: Alvarado ready to go. And his 2-1 swing fly ball to the right field corner. This ball is going to ding out of here. Home run. He hit it right over that 5-foot wall in right. Brandon Lau with home run number 18. The Pirates have their first lead of the ninth here in the 9th inning in West Sacramento. And the Bucks fans here in California love it.
1: 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Brian Reynolds, 4-for-5, 2 homers, 3 RBI, 9th multi-homer game of his career. But it's the solo home run in the 9th that proves to be the difference. Pirates improved to 22-10 when scoring more than 5. They get the win over the Athletics. Straight ahead, you were watching last week, right? Well, you weren't alone. SportsCenter All Night continues. It's ESPN Radio.
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1: 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The Knicks capped a 94-90 win over the Spurs Saturday to capture their first NBA title in 53 years. 24.5 million viewers saw it on ABC and ESPN, making it the most watched Game 5 since 1998. Overall, the finals averaged about 20.6 million, according to Nielsen, highest since the 1998 series between Chicago and Utah when Michael Jordan won his sixth and final NBA title, The Last Dance. This year's ratings are also the highest since ABC and ESPN started carrying the finals in 2003. Now, it's on to the draft. And if the Utah Jazz are eyeing Darren Peterson, it'll just be window shopping. Peterson says he expects to go number one, so he'll only meet with the Wizards, who have that top pick. ESPN analyst Mark Spears.
0: Well, if you know Danny Ainge, I don't mean anything to him. He's not going to be scared. It kind of reminds me in 2009, there was this prospect that the Warriors liked. His name was Stephen Curry. And his agent and his father basically told the Warriors he did not want to go there. The next pick, the ninth pick, was New York Knicks. He wanted to play for the Knicks. And the general manager of the Warriors at the time, Larry Riley, basically said, look, I don't have to have him come do an interview in Oakland. I don't have to have him come work out. I've seen him play enough. I know he comes from great stock. And if he's there, we're going to draft him. And they drafted him. And, you know, the Jazz drafted a player last year that didn't want to be there. And if Darren's sitting there and they think he's in the best player, they're going to take him. I don't think it matters to them at all.
2: There's another player in the conversation of that top pick, A.J. Devonta. Mm. You recently spoke with his father. Do they have a preference as to where he ends up?
0: They want to be number one. He visited with Washington, A.J. and his father. They visited with the Jazz. Felt like they had great visits with both places. And his dad told me, I said, well, look, I mean, I don't know if this is a smokescreen or something. Maybe it's, did the Wizards make a promise or something, you think, to Peterson? And he's like, I don't know. He's like, we're not paying attention to all the noise. He said, a week from today, I expect my son to be the number one pick. So basically, look, whether AJ goes here or Utah or vice versa with Peterson, either way, these are two franchise-altering players that both teams certainly would be happy to get.
1: So there is a bit of a question at the top of the upcoming draft. Peterson meeting only with the Wizards. All of the eggs in one basket. Earlier on ESPN Radio on Unsportsmanlike, our buddy Evan Cohen.
3: It seems like A.J. Devonta out of BYU is going to be the number one pick in the draft. At least that's what people have said. Peterson was maligned at times while at Kansas for some of his decision-making relative to when he was playing, when he wasn't playing, the interactions with Bill Self. He's, what, 18, 19 years old? I'm not putting anything on him yet, except for this question, I guess I'll ask. Does he have the right people in his ear?
1: NBA draft coming up June 23rd. It's on ABC and ESPN, and of course here on ESPN Radio. Right now, SportsCenter all night.
4: In the Carolina
1: Hurricanes were the ones skating the cup. Vegas coming up short. Tuesday, we learned John Tortorella, who guided the Golden Knights to the final, won't be returning as head coach next season. He turns 68 next week. Bit of a surprise hire when he was brought in with 8 games left in the regular season. The Golden Knights had fired Bruce Cassidy, who had a year to go on his contract. Team was still in playoff position, but with 8 games to go in the regular season, Tortorella was brought in. His deal with the Golden Knights was only through June 30th anyway, which is the end of the league calendar. Now he won't be back next season. ESPN's John Buchagross.
24: I wasn't too surprised. It seems like this was going to be, you know, kind of a high-paid consultant to come in and fix the company, make sure the light bulbs are working, sweep up the aisles, and get this thing back on track. And, hey, 2 wins away from the Stanley Cup. Had they won it, it would have been really difficult to not bring him back. That would have been fun. But Vegas does things differently than every other NHL organization. I think all along this was their plan, and they're sticking to it. And now we'll see where they go from here. Ryan Craig, he was an original VGK assistant coach for 6 years. Then he went to Henderson, their AHL team, which is just down the road. He's been their head coach there for the last three. He goes back to junior hockey with Kelly Rakrimin, their GM. So there's a long-term relationship there. He's in his early 40s. Torts turned 68 in 8 days. So I think all along this was likely the plan. And but again, had they won the cup,
4: right,
24: would they really have done the same thing? That's what I would like to know.
4: He says he wants to still do it. What kind of market will there be for Tortorella to coach next year?
24: Only a couple of openings, and you know, they're both in Canada. Does he want to go to northern Alberta where it gets dark at 2 p.m. in the winter? But it's Connor McDavid, right? And that's a perfect short-term situation. If not, you wait. I see six teams next year. If they get off to a 2-8 start or 4-11, he'll likely get a call, I think. There are multiple situations in my mind with what happened with Vegas this year could repeat itself and not wait until 8 games to go.
1: Vegas lost game 6 on Saturday night as the Carolina Hurricanes captured the cup. Back to the diamond. Cardinals, a 3-2 win over the Padres. Cardinals improving to 9-3 in their last 12 games. Best record of baseball over that span. Twins, a 12-2 rout of the Rangers. 12 runs, their most in a game this season. Speaking of scoring, he does it 3 times. That's next. SportsCenter All Night. It's ESPN Radio.
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1: John Tortorella won't return as head coach in Las Vegas after about 2.5 months behind the bench for the Golden Knights. Georgia eliminates Texas at the College World Series. West Virginia moves on as well. Darren Peterson says he'll meet only with Washington, which has the top pick in the upcoming draft. On the pitch at the World Cup, 3 goals for Lionel Messi in their win over Algeria. SportsCenter all night. I'm Jay Reynolds. Messi with the hat trick. 16 career FIFA World Cup goals now. First career World Cup hat trick. First player to play in 6 different World Cups. 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
10: We can argue all we want about Messi, Ronaldo, Pele, Maradona. Lionel Messi is the greatest soccer player that's ever lived. Full stop. I say that with full confidence. It's not just because he's come to Major League Soccer now. He is the back-to-back MVP. It's his total package. What he has been able to do with his career in Europe is untouchable. The amount of Champions Leagues that he's won, the amount of titles he won with Barcelona, the amount of Ballon d'Or winners that he has had. So the fact that he won a World Cup in 2022 with Argentina, it meant for me that he secured his legacy as the greatest player of all time. That was the one thing people held against him. If he wins a back-to-back World Cup, which, by the way, has only been done twice in the history of soccer, it's going to take an absolutely otherworldly resume to be able to compete with him as the greatest player that's ever lived.
1: He has 200 international appearances, so he becomes the first South American man and third overall to reach that milestone. Argentina getting the win on Tuesday. Thursday, Team USA returns to action. USA and Australia matching up, two teams that won their openers. Big question facing the Americans: what about Christian Pulisic? ESPN's Sam Borden is with the team.
12: For a second straight day, Christian Pulisic didn't participate fully in U.S. practice. He's still dealing with that calf injury that he picked up last week against Paraguay. While his teammates were practicing on the field, Pulisic was mostly in the gym during the portion that was open to media. He was doing strength exercises. We could see him using resistance bands as he tries to get himself fit for Friday's game against Australia. You can understand if U.S. fans are a little bit nervous about Pulisic's availability, but the players we spoke to are optimistic.
13: I think he's doing well. I think he just got a bit of a knock. But for me, I think things look positive. So, you know, just praying to God that he's 100% for the game.
12: Pulisic has battled a number of injuries over the years, so it's certainly possible that the U.S. is just being cautious with him. But it's also worth considering there could be a gamesmanship component at play here. With a week off in between games, Australia has had plenty of time to scout the U.S. And if Pulisic doesn't play, there are multiple options for who might replace him. Tim Weah, Brendan Aaronson, just two of the possibilities. Given the amount of time between games, Mauricio Pochettino may not want to tip his hand about Pulisic too early. In Irvine with the national team, I'm Sam Borden, ESPN.
1: So we'll see if Pulisic is on the field on Thursday. Former U.S. men's national team member Taylor Twellman.
14: They do need him. They need him healthy, though, for the tournament. And by winning the first game in the manner that they did, that gives them a little bit leeway to say if he's not completely 100% ready and fit against Australia, then you 100% hold him out for Turkey, which is more than likely going to determine whether or not you win the group. However, you and I can sit here from miles away and we can speculate and I can send texts and I can get answers from people inside the camp. Or I could just listen to Tyler Adams, Timothy Weah, and other players that are telling everybody else to calm down, that he will be ready. But Christian Pulisic, in his history, if he's a little off, he's not 100% fit, then he's not going to play. I just will be shocked if he's not fully ready for Friday, and they need him because Australia would defend with 7-8 guys behind the ball. They're going to need his ingenuity. They're going to need his ability to break down the low block, and they're going to need his energy.
1: Team USA returns to the field on Thursday in that matchup, the group stage with Australia. SportsCenter all night, ESPN Radio.
0: Brennan Soresby plans to apply for the NFL supplemental draft after he had been ruled ineligible by the NCAA for placing more than 9,000 bets.
2: I am sure there's going to be some team that said, hey, good person, terrible mistake. We may have our franchise quarterback. Get him in our program right now.
3: It's a big deal, especially for teams who have multiple draft picks in the first round next year. Like, they could take a shot at a guy and it could be worth the risk.
4: This might be the one thing that gets a general manager off the golf course and say, we might be able to get our franchise quarterback when we never would have otherwise.
1: While much of the world's talking about the World Cup, speaking of football, there's Brendan Soresby. He has now officially applied for the NFL's supplemental draft. ESPN's Jeremy Fowler.
11: The interest is really high. The gambling issue aside, if you're evaluating him as a player, teams I've talked to are really excited about what he can do. The general consensus I'm getting early on is that he would be worth a second-round pick in the supplemental draft. There's not a lot of precedent for a first-round pick. The last one was 1992 given up in this supplemental. So second round might be more of a sweet spot unless somebody wants to jump out and outbid everybody else. Now, you do have teams of multiple first-round picks like the Cleveland Browns, New York Jets that need a quarterback of the future. So we'll see what shakes out. I think there'll be some other teams that you wouldn't think would be quarterback needy that could be lying in the weeds here who have a really high grade on this player.
1: Once Soresby is declared eligible for the supplemental draft, and once he's drafted, the question then becomes whether the NFL will attempt to impose a suspension. That's a few steps down the line. First, have to go through the supplemental draft portion of it, and it's an interesting situation for NFL teams, as former front office man Tom Telesco earlier on ESPN Radio.
15: A little bit of like a blind bid process. It's weighted towards your record last year. It's weighted towards where the draft order was in the prior draft. And you basically decide that, hey, I want to, I'm going to bid our second round draft pick. And there's a pick you'll be using from next year's draft. And you basically submit it to the league. Everyone makes their submissions before the supplemental draft day. And then the league goes through, and whoever bid the highest is, you know, who gets that player. And that player will count on a salary cap this year. They'll lose that subsequent pick the following year. Every now and then, you'll have one of these. Like, there's been a couple of years we had no players apply for it. There's been a couple of years where players had applied for it. It doesn't happen all the time. So maybe this, but he's one, you know, it's one of the bigger names that I can remember. In fact, he's a quarterback, makes it even bigger to have the supplemental draft. It's always in July. It's always been done. It's always during vacation time. So every year we're like, we would pray like, hey, hopefully nobody applies for this draft, because then you got to go through, you got to do some extra tape work. You got to send your scout out to the workout. You got to do some background. And this is all like mid-July. Like Ian, like we only get like 4 weeks off the whole year. It's always in the summertime. But look, this is important. You know, Brandon Soresby is a potential NFL starting quarterback at some point. So teams are doing a lot of work on him.
16: I'm going to assume you watch tape of Soresby. So if a team does go and put in a bid in the supplemental draft, what kind of player are they getting in a quarterback out of Brendan Soresby?
15: Well, just ability-wise, and I think a lot of teams did a lot of work on Soresby last year because there was a chance he was going to declare for the draft. He's a really interesting player. I mean, to me, he has starting NFL quarterback traits with his size, his strength, his athletic ability. He's an excellent runner with the football. And then as a passer, he's got arm strength. He's got some moxie to his game. You know, he's a very aggressive player. He can fit balls in tight windows, and that will bite him every now and then. But when you add up everything he has in his game, it lines up with being an NFL starter down the road. Now, obviously, the big part of it is this gambling addiction. It's a big deal. It's a major concern. And at least with my background, like we would experience that process with players that have maybe an alcohol addiction or a drug addiction. We didn't have a whole lot of gambling addictions that we ever really had to work through. So this is really about the teams right now trying to figure out, get all the information you can, and then how are you going to handle this? You know, this isn't like a 1 or 2 month thing, and then all of a sudden you're cured and away you go. I mean, you've got
16: it's with you forever.
15: You know, two different. Yeah, I mean, you look at like worst case scenario, and this is, I know this is older, but you know, in the early '80s, Art Schleister was a first round quarterback out of Ohio State. He went to the
16: Colts,
15: either Baltimore Colts or Indianapolis Colts at the time, and his gambling addiction took away his NFL career and then affected him a lot even off the field, and he never got over that. Now, the best-case scenario is Kayshawn Boutte, who had obviously a gambling issue in college, and by all accounts, he's pulled through that, and he's fine now. So we got to figure out where Brandon Soresby fits in that, and only the NFL teams know right now with all the background work you do, and they have to make a decision at some point if you want to take on that risk or not.
1: So teams and their personnel starting to be asked about it. Tom Telesco, former general manager of the Chargers and the Las Vegas Raiders, among the clubs being asked, the Jets and their head coach, Aaron Glenn.
5: Focus on the guys that we have here now, and that's something that I'm sure me and Mooja talk about. But listen, I got quarterbacks here that we focus on right now.
6: Apart from the evaluation of him as a quarterback, the off-the-field stuff, the gambling issues, would that disqualify him in your eyes?
5: I have no idea what that is, to be honest with you. I heard about it, I see it on TV, but I don't want to respond to that because I have no idea of the inner workings of that. It's not fair to that player for me to do that.
1: Supplemental draft comes in July when it does come about. SportsCenter All Night, ESPN Radio.
7: The Bucks are open for business on trade calls and offers for Giannis Antetokounmpo.
8: I'm told nothing has changed, so now the conversation will turn to where does he want to be long-term?
17: If the Miami deal was going to happen, why hasn't it happened by now? Miami's wanted him back since 2020.
1: Giannis Antetokounmpo in the spotlight as we're talking about teams trying to decide whether to go after a player. There's Giannis, Heat, Celtics, two of the most often talked about teams. ESPN senior NBA writer Vince Goodwill.
18: Depending on who you talk to, Boston or Miami is in the driver's seat of this conversation. A couple of executives I talked to yesterday said they think Miami thinks Boston's in the leader of the conversation.
19: Right.
18: So it's kind of an odd thing where I think both teams are trying to play and how much do we put on the table here and where does Giannis ideally want to go. Miami has the 13th pick in the draft. That can be a huge sort of carrot to throw out there just because this is the last year of the lottery odds being set as such, but I do believe in general it's going to come down between these last two teams. It plays into our last point. One championship is not enough. If Jaylen Brown is gone, he won a finals MVP. He was an MVP guy this year, and they could very well send him on his way because one championship ain't enough in Boston.
1: Could be more than just a coin flip when it comes to a landing spot for Giannis Antetokounmpo. To the guys at PTI.
20: Tone, which of these two potential trade partners makes more sense to you?
21: I mean, I don't even think this is close in terms of the basketball aspect of this. You go to Boston. It's that better landing spot is Boston. They were champions just 2 years ago. Jason Tatum is coming back completely whole next year. Then they need a big man, right? They need a big man. Giannis qualifies as a big man. If you have to trade Jaylen Brown for him, and I thought Jaylen Brown was the MVP this year, but I would make the trade Jaylen Brown for Giannis 100 times in a row. I would do that. Miami finished 10th last year in the East. They got knocked out of the play-in. They got Bam Adebayo, and I don't really know who else that I think is any good. Adebayo scored 83 in a game last year, but it was against the Wizards. It doesn't count because they were trying to lose. The thing about this is, Mike, and you can speak to this, if Giannis, as reported, wants to go to Miami, that's where he's going to go. He's a star. He's a former MVP. He's a former champion. I mean, this is why it works out for Kevin Durant, wherever he wants to go. It works out for James Harden, and he's not a champion. So if he wants to go to Miami, he will go.
20: Yeah, Tony, this is interesting to me because I don't believe in Giannis anymore. Giannis is a rumor. Giannis hadn't done jack in the months that matter, which would be May and June, since 2021. 5 years is forever in professional sports. Giannis is a multiple-time MVP, a great player, a Hall of Famer, and as you said, a champion. He was that. Yeah. I ain't seen evidence of it. Sorry. A league can now, particularly the NBA, it can pass you by. And with a ton of wings who are 6'9", 6'10", sort of size, DeBanza and Caleb Wilson and those kids coming in the league, Giannis can look obsolete fairly quickly if he can't get his butt out there and contribute heavily, massively in May, June. And I don't know that. I would not rearrange my franchise for Giannis. Tyler Hero leads his team in scoring. He's an all-star. Yeah. I know he's had some injury issues at times, but he plays more than Giannis lately, and he doesn't seem to be the diva that Giannis is. So if it sounds like I'm piling on Giannis, yeah, a little bit for a guy as a player I used to love. I love him less now because I ain't seen nothing lately. I don't know that I want to give up Jaylen Brown for him because Tatum has to show me that he is truly, completely healthy, and we don't know that just yet.
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22: The pitch. Swung on line. Down the line and right. It's high and it is gone. It just clears over the wall and right. Line drive home run for Kyle Schwarber.
9: number 25 to lead Major League Baseball.
1: Fourth player in Phillies history with 25 homers in five straight seasons. Does that for the Phillies. It's six straight overall with 25 home runs. Phillies beat the Marlins 8-2. 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Angels get one from Mike Trout.
10: Here's the pitch. Trout blasts one to dead center field. This one is well hit, and this ball is going to hit off the yellow line, and I believe it went over and hit the wall. That's going to be a home run to dead center by Trout. That's a two-run shot.
1: Also added a double. Angels a 7-0 shutout of the Diamondbacks. Angels Radio AM 830. Angels' sixth shutout this season. Each of the last two wins that they've had. Astros double up the Tigers 4-2. Cardinals a 3-2 win over the Padres. Yankees pile on the White Sox.
10: Bryce. Yep. Correct answer. Goodbye. Off the second deck. Ben Rice with home run number 20. And the Yankees are pouring it on. It is a 7-1 game.
1: It wound up being a 12-2 game. Yankees beat the White Sox, improving to 7-1 over their last eight. They had 11 runs through four innings. Second instance with double digits through the first four innings of the game for the White Sox. Their third double-digit loss this season. Speaking of Chicago, PCA does it again. SportsCenter All Night continues. It's ESPN Radio.
19: 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The New York Mets step into hostile territory to face Kyle Schwarber and the Philadelphia Phillies. 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
27: Tilapia. 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If you are, like, great at one area,
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30: As families head into summer travel season, there's one thing many people forget to plan for. What happens if someone gets sick when you're away from home? Joining us now is Dr. Peter McCullough with some smart ways to be prepared before summer begins. Doctor, summer is supposed to be relaxing, but travel can come with surprises. So why is summer a time when families should think ahead medically?
31: Because there's always stress about getting sick on a trip and then ending up in the urgent care.
30: What are some of the most common issues that families will run into during these summer trips from a medical standpoint?
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1: 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They were at 500 through the first 10 games of the season, but the fever has spiked since then.
2: 82-73 lead here for the Fever. 14 on the shot clock for Mitchell. Turn in the corner. Kicks it in the corner. Here's Hines Allen. Baseline. Kick out. Cunningham. Yeah!
1: Heard it on USA Network. Fever, a 113-91 win over the Temple. They've won four straight after starting 5-5 this season. Second longest active streak in the WNBA. Liberty's won seven straight. Fever scoring 113 points, second most in franchise history, most in a regulation game. Caitlin Clark had 21 points, 14 assists, 14th game with 20 and 10. That's the most in WNBA history. This was SportsCenter, new interactive podcast from Rich Eisen featuring SportsCenter legends. 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This was SportsCenter, is presented by Gusto. Back on the diamond, Rockies a 5-2 win over the Cubs. Pete Crow Armstrong with his third leadoff home run in the last four games. First player in baseball history to hit a leadoff homer the day after hitting for the cycle. He was 1-for-5, had his 14th homer, but the Cubs lose to the Rockies 5-2. Cubs were 1-for-18 with runners in scoring position in the series, 0-for-8 on Tuesday. Rockies improved to 18-11 when they score at least five. Blue Jays hand the Red Sox another loss.
3: 1-1 pitch. Jimenez hits the ball well. Right center field. Going back, Abreu. He turns at the fence. That ball is gone. Into the Blue Jay bullpen. Back-to-back homers, and the Blue Jays are up 3-0 in the top of the fifth.
1: They go on to a 6-1 win over Boston. Sportsnet 5-9 to the Fan. Red Sox falling to 12-23 at home this season. Reds top the Mets 5-3. Sal Stewart 2-for-3 with his 14th home run as well. 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
5: Delgado, an infield hit. He scored the only run of the game so far for the Astros on the pass ball in the fifth. First pitch. And that's a ground ball pass. Vess up the middle. Another the glove of Lee in the center field. That'll score Diaz. Smith tearing around third. He scores. And the Astros lead it 3-2.
0: Number four.
1: Well, you can't spell Schwarber without an H and an R. And for the sixth straight season, he has 25 now. 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
6: The pitch. Swung on line. Down on the line and right. It's high and it is gone. It just clears over the wall and right. Line drive home run for Kyle Schwarber. Number 25 to lead Major League Baseball.
0: Number three.
1: He's been out just over a month with an oblique strain, but game one back on the diamond proves productive. Seattle Sports, 7:10 a.m.
7: Man, what a moment for here. McCall did a big fly. Pitch on the way. Swinging a line, driving to left center field, falling fast. That's going to drop in a base hit. Here comes Robles. Emerson rounding third. The throw to the plate. He slides. He's saved. Two runs are in. Welcome back, Cal Raleigh off the IL. A single in the left center field. Robles going easily. Colt Emerson bringing home the bail. Scores from second. And the Mariners have the lead.
1: Like Seattle, Washington also pulled ahead in the seventh, but there was no play at the plate. Nationals Radio Network.
6: Here's the set. There goes Chaparro, swing and a long drive. Deep left center field. Way back. Going. Gone. Goodbye. Unbelievable. Bang. Zoom goes. Curtis Meade with his 11th home run of the year. Chaparro running on the pitch.
0: Number one.
1: In Omaha, with their backs to the wall in an elimination game, Georgia with an insurance run in the seventh on a shallow ball to left.
8: This one is up, and it is shallow left field. Rodriguez is out there. They bang into each other. Here comes the runner from third. Black. He is. Safe is the call. Safe is the call. What a throw by Rodriguez. And I'm sure Schlossnagel and company will look at it.
1: The call is upheld. The run scores. 2-0 win for Georgia. Just one extra base hit. The runs scoring on a sack fly right there where the shortstop and left fielder collide. And the other one after is a hit after a sacrifice bunt. Just their third sack bunt of the season. Fewest in D1. Georgia advances to the bracket final to face Oklahoma on Wednesday. West Virginia advances to face North Carolina. They have to beat the Tar Heels twice in order to move on. Speaking of moving on, how about the World Cup? That's next to ESPN Radio.
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20: And one swing here, giving the lead, and that is the one swing off the bat of Trey Phelps, who looks up, he heads to second. The throw is not there, and he is safe.
0: A superstar sweepstakes is on.
21: At this point, if the Miami deal was going to happen, why hasn't it happened by now? Miami's wanted him back since 2020. It's been 6 years of identifying that he's the guy that fits them and they're the team that fits him.
0: Shining on a world stage.
22: We can argue all we want about Messi, Ronaldo, Pele, Maradona.
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23: You don't have to give up a lot. 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

0: FIFA World Cup goals. First career World Cup hat trick. He'll be 39 next week, so he breaks the record of Cristiano Ronaldo as the oldest to score a hat trick in the World Cup, and he does it by about 6 years. Also means he's old enough to have played against former U.S. men's national team member Taylor Twellman, who seemingly had miles of trainer's tape on his wrists when they matched up in 2007.
1: When you go up against Argentina as a center forward, you got to be prepared that you're not going to touch the ball. So I had to tape my wrist and get ready for a boxing fight. In all seriousness, this is the best way to describe this game to people. He wasn't even wearing number 10 yet. He was wearing number 18. Ooh. And when he touched the ball, there was an aura around him. If you fouled him, immediately you had four of his teammates around you. It was unlike anything I had experienced. And for anyone that wants to Google and research that team, you're talking about legitimate players in Argentina football history. And yet they all revered to some player with long hair playing on the right side wearing number 18. None of us had any idea who he was, and now we all do. It's crazy to think about 20 years ago.
2: To be still this fit and have that gear still, that is at least a little bit surprising, no?
1: It is to me, Scott. It really is. And yet I can't put myself in his shoes, but I try to articulate what this guy went through. The first 12 or 13 years of his international career, everybody said Argentina cannot win with Lionel Messi. They don't have the supporting cast. They can't get any kind of result. And yet you look at the last 4 or 5 years, they can't lose with him. Now, granted, he may be a little bit older and a little bit wiser and maybe even a little bit smarter off the ball. Everyone talks about how he walks, but yet he's a mathematician. While everyone else is doing addition and subtraction, he's doing multiplication and division 3 or 4 steps ahead. And yet he's 38, going to turn 39 in about a week from now to score a hat trick after coming to Major League Soccer 2.5 years ago, lighting the league on fire, leading World Cup qualifying for Argentina for the first time in his career, Scott. It's almost as if winning the World Cup in 22, now he's playing with house money. There's no pressure on him. There's no expectation. There's a real freedom to him. And dare I say, he's unplayable.
0: Messi becoming the second man to score at 5 FIFA World Cups after Cristiano Ronaldo. 24 career goal contributions at the World Cup, 16 goals, 8 assists. He passes Pele for the most all time. Messi scoring in 5 straight World Cup games dating back to 2022. He's the first player to play in 6 different World Cups. Argentina gets the win on Tuesday, 3-0 over Algeria. In from Group J to Group I, Norway, a 4-1 win over Iraq. Erling Haaland with 2 goals in 20 touches in his World Cup debut for Norway. They win by 3 over Iraq. France, meanwhile, a 3-1 win over Senegal. Kylian Mbappe with 2 goals, 14th World Cup goal with France, now tied for the 3rd most in World Cup goals in history. Former U.S. men's national team midfielder Dax McCarty.
3: I mean, anytime you win a World Cup at the age of 18, the expectations for your career are going to be through the roof. And by and large, Mbappe has delivered on exactly the promise that everyone assumed that he had. It's been a difficult go for him, actually, at Real Madrid, the biggest club in the world. He has been great. He's been scoring goals for fun. He scored 42 goals this year, and yet still he gets criticized from people who want more from him. So, look, he is one of the faces of world soccer. He is the face and the captain of the French national team. And he's still just 27 years old. You just can't say enough about this French team. It's built around him. It's one of the most talented generations that they've ever had. And he is absolutely the focal point, the key to all of it.
0: Mbappe with 58 international goals. His second goal on Tuesday was from more than 30 yards out, making it the farthest of his 14 World Cup goals. France gets the win on Tuesday. The World Cup update brought to you by Gusto. 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Right now, SportsCenter all night. Team USA came away with a win in its opener in group play Thursday. Their second matchup coming against Australia. Earlier on ESPN Radio, Bradley Wright Phillips, former player, current MLS studio host, he was on Unsportsmanlike.
4: I think all around the United States have a

0: better team, they have better players. Having said that, it's not a given that they go and win. I think the problems for United States will be Australia in transition. So then when the United States have the ball, if they don't score early, when Australia attack, United States are not in, you know, their defensive structure, the pace could hurt them. But other than that, if they score early, I think it's going to cause huge problems for the Australian national team. I just want to talk about that performance of the United States against Paraguay. They were very good to start the game. Everybody thought because it's on home soil, they have pressure on them, it could be tough. Mm-hmm. They dealt with that. They scored. They took their chances, which was very impressive. The main players, what you need in a World Cup, Pulisic, Weston McKennie, Tyler Adams, Balogun, they all showed up. And I like that. But then at the end of the game, you know, when Paraguay scored, a lot of teams would get nervous, you know, and start to change their game. They didn't. They managed the game well, saw it out, and even scored a great team goal at the end from Gio Reyna. So I saw a lot of things in that game where they got tested, but they answered the question.
1: One question that remains to be answered is whether Team USA will have Christian Pulisic when they take the field on Thursday. Back to Dax McCarty.
2: Level of concern, one being no concern, 10 being he needs to amputate his leg. I'm going at about a 2 right now. I think Christian Pulisic is going to be completely fine. He has said so himself. Mauricio Pochettino has said so himself. He strained off to the side because they're just managing his reps. This is fully just a management of a player who, quite frankly, has been a little bit fragile in his career, but also a guy who looked unbelievably sharp in that first half against Paraguay. He was the most dangerous player on the field. He ran at that Paraguay back line, unbalanced them anytime he got on the ball. And look, when you're nursing a little bit of a knock, a little bit of a kick, I think Mauricio Pochettino, he did the right thing. The game was in full control from the U.S. men's national team. Don't push your star player any more than you need to.
1: USA Australia coming up on Thursday. Second match in group play for each. SportsCenter All Night, ESPN Radio. To baseball, the field is being whittled down in Omaha. Elimination game on Tuesday for Georgia and Texas.
3: But one swing here can give him the lead, and that is the one swing off the bat of Trey Phelps, who looks up, he heads to second. The throw is not there, and he is safe. And there is some of that Phelps edge.
1: Earl Ravage on ESPN. Georgia breaking through and scoring the first run in the fifth inning, and then taking a little bit of a gamble in the seventh.
3: This one is up, and it is shallow left field. Rodriguez is out there. They bang into each other. Here comes the runner from third. Black. He is. Safe is the call. Safe is the call. What a throw by Rodriguez. And I'm sure Schlossnagel and company will look at it.
1: They took a look at it, but the call was confirmed. It's a sacrifice fly. Georgia goes up 2-0 at that point, and that's the final. Georgia wins it over Texas 2-0. Texas eliminated. Georgia advances to the bracket final to face Oklahoma on Wednesday. That'll be 7 o'clock Eastern on ESPN. 53rd win of the season, breaking the program record of 52 set when they won the national championship in 1990. Trey Phelps, 2-for-5, the go-ahead RBI double in the fifth inning, first extra base hit since his home run in the regional final against Liberty when he wound up being ejected for taunting. This time, he wound up with a post-game interview with our Chris Budden.
4: Trey, congratulations. Before the fifth, there have been a couple frustrating at-bats for you in Omaha. What changed?
5: I think just staying with it. I came in after my second at-bat when I struck out, and Kobe was like, you look good. I was like, I know. I'm about to go do something special. So just being able to stay with that, I think, is our biggest thing, because stuff like that is going to happen when you're playing a good team. So just being able to keep my composure and keep my energy up.
4: What did Wes Johnson tell you today about staying Trey?
5: Wes came up to me right before my first at-bat. He said, you know, whether you go 0-for-5, 5-for-5, I don't care what you do. I always love you, and I just want to see you do it and have fun. And kind of just took that today and just have fun no matter what happened.
4: I think most people would look on paper and see Georgia, Texas, we're going to have a scoring affair. What about the job that your pitching has done throughout this week and tonight in Omaha?
5: Yeah, I mean, they've been doing well all postseason. They've been doing a good job just keeping us in games. They did a great job even yesterday, even though we lost. Aoki did a really good job going the whole game. That was the first time I think we went to the pen all tournament, if I'm not mistaken. So, yeah, they've been doing such a great job and just leaving it on us to get it done in the batter's box.
4: Wes said we just want you guys to have some fun today. We get Sour Power up here. How much more fun are we having now?
5: Oh, yeah, we're about to have a lot more fun. I see the guys are about to start flooding over here. So Sour Power is probably about to get thrown everywhere.
1: They'll enjoy that after the game in Omaha. They stay alive with the victory over Texas, eliminating the Longhorns. Texas, fourth time in the past six appearances that they've won one or fewer games at the World Series, won the most recent title in 2005. It's a 21-year drought, second longest in program history. Georgia moves on. Texas eliminated. The other matchup on Tuesday, West Virginia and Troy, and Cinderella's slipper shattering.
6: 3-2 in the air. Left center field for Kelly. Back onto the warning track. And the ball's gone. 3-run shot, Devin Kelly, in the signature moment.
1: West Virginia piles on. It's a 12-0 shutout. And Troy is eliminated, shut out for the third time this season and the first time since May 2nd against App State. They had entered Tuesday averaging just over 10 runs per game in the NCAA tournament for West Virginia. Third team to win multiple games in its debut since the move to Charles Schwab Field in 2011. West Virginia stays alive. They advance to the bracket final to face North Carolina on Wednesday. They have to beat the Tar Heels twice in order to reach the College World Series Finals. ESPN analyst Kyle Peterson.
7: Well, the first game was so tight between them, and honestly, it was a miscue that ended up making a big difference, and North Carolina holds on. I think the advantage goes to North Carolina just from a pitching standpoint because they're so well set up, and North Carolina is built around their arm. So that will be, I think, for me, the biggest challenge for West Virginia is how do you score enough runs? Because against that North Carolina pitching staff, that's not an easy thing to do.
1: And we'll see it on Wednesday, 2 o'clock Eastern on ESPN. Right now, SportsCenter all night from Omaha to Major League Baseball. Dodgers, Rays in L.A. This one was scoreless until the sixth.
8: He will kick and come home. And Ohtani swings, hammers it deep to center field. This ball heading back toward the wall. Gone! It's a home run! Shohei Ohtani, home run number 15. And the Dodgers get on the board. It is 1-0.
1: 15 home runs this season, 4 in the last 6 games for Ohtani. Was his only hit of the game, 1-for-4, but that homer in the 6th inning proves to be all the scoring. Dodgers, a 1-0 shutout of the Rays. AM 570 LA Sports with the call. Dodgers' 9th shutout win this season, tying the Phillies for most in baseball thus far. Rays, meanwhile, 4th loss in the last 5 games, and it's a 1-0 shutout on the road. Low-scoring game also between the Brewers and the Guardians.
9: Gattis is 2-1 to Mitchell. He is a fly ball to right center field. This one's way back there. Bye-bye baseball. Garrett Mitchell unties it at the 7th. A solo shot. His 5th of the season. And the Brewers lead it 2-1.
1: 620 WTMJ 2-1 at that point in the 7th. 2-1 is the final. Brewers' 4th win this season with 4 or fewer hits. And they're off to their best 70-game start in franchise history. Milwaukee is now 44-26. They beat the Guardians, who have now lost 5 of their last 7. Pirates and Athletics were in a tight one right to the 9th inning.
10: Alvarado ready to go. And it's 2-1. Swing, fly ball to the right field corner. This ball is going to ding out of here. Home run. He hit it right over that 5-foot wall in right. Brandon Lau with home run number 18. The Pirates have their first lead of the ninth here in the 9th inning in West Sacramento. And the Bucks fans here in California love it.
1: 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Brian Reynolds, 4-for-5, 2 homers, 3 RBI, 9th multi-homer game of his career. But it's the solo home run in the 9th that proves to be the difference. Pirates improved to 22-10 when scoring more than 5. They get the win over the Athletics. Straight ahead, you were watching last week, right? Well, you weren't alone. Sports Center All Night continues. It's ESPN Radio.
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14: 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What happens if someone gets sick when you're away from home? Joining us now is Dr. Peter McCullough with some smart ways to be prepared before summer begins. Doctor, summer is supposed to be relaxing, but travel can come with surprises. So why is summer a time when families should think ahead medically?
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17: 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Wind up, here it comes. Fly ball center field. Manning coming on, he's there. He catches it. Len Barker has pitched the no-hitter. A perfect game for Len Barker.
16: That highlight courtesy of 3WE. Barker tosses the only perfect game of Cleveland Indians history and the last no-hitter. He never got a three-ball count in that game and struck out 11. The Indians got a 3-0 victory over the Blue Jays. It was the 10th perfect game in Major League history and one of the most attended games in Cleveland history. Even though 7,290 people are being truthful about their attendance of Len Barker's perfect game.
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1: 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The Knicks capped a 94-90 win over the Spurs Saturday to capture their first NBA title in 53 years. 24.5 million viewers saw it on ABC and ESPN, making it the most watched Game 5 since 1998. Overall, the finals averaged about 20.6 million, according to Nielsen, highest since the 1998 series between Chicago and Utah when Michael Jordan won his sixth and final NBA title, The Last Dance. This year's ratings also the highest since ABC and ESPN started carrying the finals in 2003. Now, it's on to the draft. And if the Utah Jazz are eyeing Darren Peterson, it'll just be window shopping. Peterson says he expects to go number one, so he'll only meet with the Wizards, who have that top pick. ESPN analyst Mark Spears.
2: Well, if you know Danny Ainge, I don't mean anything to him. He's not going to be scared. It kind of reminds me in 2009, there was this prospect that the Warriors liked. His name was Stephen Curry. And his agent and his father basically told the Warriors he did not want to go there. The next pick, the ninth pick, was New York Knicks. He wanted to play for the Knicks. And the general manager of the Warriors at the time, Larry Riley, basically said, look, I don't have to have him come do an interview in Oakland. I don't have to have him come work out. I've seen him play enough. I know he comes from great stock. And if he's there, we're going to draft him. And they drafted him. And, you know, the Jazz drafted a player last year that didn't want to be there. And if Darren's sitting there and they think he's in the best player, they're going to take him. I don't think it matters to them at all.
3: There's another player in the conversation of that top pick, A.J. Devonsa. You recently spoke with his father. Do they have a preference as to where he ends up?
2: They want to be number one. He visited with Washington, A.J. and his father. They visited with the Jazz. Felt like they had great visits with both places. And his dad told me, I said, well, look, I mean, I don't know if this is a smokescreen or something. Maybe it's, did the Wizards make a promise or something, you think, to Peterson? And he's like, I don't know. He's like, we're not paying attention to all the noise. He said, a week from today, I expect my son to be the number one pick. So basically, look, whether AJ goes here or Utah or vice versa with Peterson, either way, these are two franchise-altering players that both teams certainly would be happy to get.
1: So there is a bit of a question at the top of the upcoming draft. Peterson meeting only with the Wizards. All of the eggs in one basket. Earlier on ESPN Radio, on Unsportsmanlike, our buddy Evan Cohen.
4: It seems like A.J. Devonsa out of BYU is going to be the number one pick in the draft. At least that's what people have said. Peterson was maligned at times while at Kansas for some of his decision-making relative to when he was playing, when he wasn't playing, the interactions with Bill Self. He's, what, 18, 19 years old? I'm not putting anything on him yet, except for this question, I guess I'll ask. Does he have the right people in his ear?
1: NBA draft coming up June 23rd. 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Right now, SportsCenter All Night.
5: And the Carolina Hurricanes are the best team in the NHL. They won the 2026 Stanley Cup.
6: Winning the Stanley Cup is so incredibly hard.
5: Unleash the Hounds, world champions.
1: Hurricanes were the ones skating the Cup. Vegas coming up short. Tuesday, we learned John Tortorella, who guided the Golden Knights to the final, won't be returning as head coach next season. He turns 68 next week. Bit of a surprise hire when he was brought in with 8 games left in the regular season. The Golden Knights had fired Bruce Cassidy, who had a year to go on his contract. Team was still in playoff position, but with 8 games to go in the regular season, Tortorella was brought in. His deal with the Golden Knights was only through June 30th anyway, which is the end of the league calendar. Now he won't be back next season. ESPN's John Buchagras.
7: I wasn't too surprised. It seems like this was going to be, you know, kind of a high paid consultant to come in and fix the company, make sure the light bulbs are working, sweep up the aisles, and get this thing back on track. And hey, 2 wins away from the Stanley Cup. Had they won it, it would have been really difficult to not bring him back. That would have been fun. But Vegas does things differently than every other NHL organization. I think all along this was their plan and they're sticking to it. And now we'll see where they go from here. Ryan Craig, he was an original VGK assistant coach for 6 years. Then he went to Henderson, their AHL team, which is just down the road. He's been their head coach there for the last three. He goes back to junior hockey with Kelly Rakrimin, their GM. So there's a long-term relationship there. He's in his early 40s. Torts turned 68 in 8 days. So I think all along this was likely the plan. And but again, had they won the cup,
8: right,
7: would they really have done the same thing? That's what I would like to know.
8: He says he wants to still do it. What kind of market will there be for Tortorella to coach next year?
7: Only a couple of openings, and you know, they're both in Canada. Does he want to go to northern Alberta where it gets dark at 2 p.m. in the winter? But it's Connor McDavid, right? And that's a perfect short-term situation. If not, you wait. I see six teams next year. If they get off to a 2-8 start or 4-11, he'll likely get a call, I think. There are multiple situations in my mind with what happened with Vegas this year could repeat itself and not wait until 8 games to go.
9: Vegas lost game 6 on Saturday night as the Carolina Hurricanes captured the cup. Back to the Diamond. Cardinals, a 3-2 win over the Padres. Cardinals improving to 9-3 in their last 12 games. Best record of baseball over that span. Twins, a 12-2 rout of the Rangers. 12 runs, their most in a game this season. Speaking of scoring, he does it 3 times. That's next. SportsCenter All Night. It's ESPN Radio.
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1: John Tortorella won't return as head coach in Las Vegas after about 2.5 months behind the bench for the Golden Knights. Georgia eliminates Texas at the College World Series. West Virginia moves on as well. Darren Peterson says he'll meet only with Washington, which has the top pick in the upcoming draft. On the pitch at the World Cup, 3 goals for Lionel Messi in their win over Algeria. SportsCenter all night. I'm Jay Reynolds. Messi with the hat trick. 16 career FIFA World Cup goals now. First career World Cup hat trick. First player to play in 6 different World Cups. 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
2: We can argue all we want about Messi, Ronaldo, Pele, Maradona. Lionel Messi is the greatest soccer player that's ever lived. Full stop. I say that with full confidence. It's not just because he's come to Major League Soccer now. He is the back-to-back MVP. It's his total package. What he has been able to do with his career in Europe is untouchable. The amount of Champions Leagues that he's won, the amount of titles he won with Barcelona, the amount of Ballon d'Or winners that he has had. So the fact that he won a World Cup in 2022 with Argentina, it meant for me that he secured his legacy as the greatest player of all time. That was the one thing people held against him. If he wins a back-to-back World Cup, which, by the way, has only been done twice in the history of soccer, it's going to take an absolutely otherworldly resume to be able to compete with him as the greatest player that's ever lived.
1: His 200 international appearances, so he becomes the first South American man and third overall to reach that milestone. Argentina getting the win on Tuesday. Thursday, Team USA returns to action. USA and Australia matching up, two teams that won their openers. Big question facing the Americans: what about Christian Pulisic? ESPN's Sam Borden is with the team.
3: For a second straight day, Christian Pulisic didn't participate fully in U.S. practice. He's still dealing with that calf injury that he picked up last week against Paraguay. While his teammates were practicing on the field, Pulisic was mostly in the gym during the portion that was open to media. He was doing strength exercises. We could see him using resistance bands as he tries to get himself fit for Friday's game against Australia. You can understand if U.S. fans are a little bit nervous about Pulisic's availability, but the players we spoke to are optimistic.
4: I think he's doing well. I think he just got a bit of a knock. But for me, I think things look positive. So, you know, just praying to God that he's 100% for the game.
3: Pulisic has battled a number of injuries over the years, so it's certainly possible that the U.S. is just being cautious with him. But it's also worth considering there could be a gamesmanship component at play here. With a week off in between games, Australia has had plenty of time to scout the U.S. And if Pulisic doesn't play, there are multiple options for who might replace him. Tim Weah, Brendan Aaronson, just two of the possibilities. Given the amount of time between games, Mauricio Pochettino may not want to tip his hand about Pulisic too early. In Irvine with the national team, I'm Sam Borden, ESPN.
1: So we'll see if Pulisic is on the field on Thursday. Former U.S. men's national team member Taylor Twellman.
5: They do need him. They need him healthy, though, for the tournament. And by winning the first game in the manner that they did, that gives them a little bit leeway to say if he's not completely 100% ready and fit against Australia, then you 100% hold him out for Turkey, which is more than likely going to determine whether or not you win the group. However, you and I can sit here from miles away and we can speculate and I can send texts and I can get answers from people inside the camp. Or I could just listen to Tyler Adams, Timothy Weah, and other players that are telling everybody else to calm down, that he will be ready. But Christian Pulisic, in his history, if he's a little off, he's not 100% fit, then he's not going to play. I just will be shocked if he's not fully ready for Friday, and they need him because Australia would defend with 7-8 guys behind the ball. They're going to need his ingenuity. They're going to need his ability to break down the low block, and they're going to need his energy.
1: Team USA returns to the field on Thursday. in that matchup, the group stage with Australia. SportsCenter All Night, ESPN Radio.
6: Brennan Soresby plans to apply for the NFL supplemental draft after he had been ruled ineligible by the NCAA for placing more than 9,000 bets.
7: I am sure there's going to be some team that said, hey, good person, terrible mistake. We may have our franchise quarterback. Get him in our program right now.
8: It's a big deal, especially for teams who have multiple draft picks in the first round next year. They could take a shot at a guy, and it could be worth the risk.
9: This might be the one thing that gets a general manager off the golf course and say, we might be able to get our franchise quarterback when we never would have otherwise.
1: While much of the world's talking about the World Cup, speaking of football, there's Brendan Soresby. He has now officially applied for the NFL's supplemental draft. ESPN's Jeremy Fowler.
10: The interest is really high. The gambling issue aside, if you're evaluating him as a player, teams I've talked to are really excited about what he can do. The general consensus I'm getting early on is that he would be worth a second-round pick in the supplemental draft. There's not a lot of precedent for a first-round pick. The last one was 1992 given up in this supplemental. So second round might be more of a sweet spot unless somebody wants to jump out and outbid everybody else. Now, you do have teams of multiple first-round picks like the Cleveland Browns, New York Jets that need a quarterback of the future. So we'll see what shakes out. I think there'll be some other teams that you wouldn't think would be quarterback needy that could be lying in the weeds here who have a really high grade on this player.
1: Once Soresby is declared eligible for the supplemental draft, and once he's drafted, the question then becomes whether the NFL will attempt to impose a suspension. That's a few steps down the line. First, have to go through the supplemental draft portion of it, and it's an interesting situation for NFL teams, as former front office man Tom Telesco earlier on ESPN Radio.
11: A little bit of like a blind bid process. It's weighted towards your record last year. It's weighted towards where the draft order was in the prior draft. And you basically decide that, hey, I want to, I'm going to bid our second round draft pick. And it's a pick you'll be using from next year's draft. And you basically submit it to the league. Everyone makes their submissions before the supplemental draft day. And then the league goes through, and whoever bid the highest is, you know, who gets that player. And that player will count on a salary cap this year. They'll lose that subsequent pick the following year. Every now and then, you'll have one of these. Like, there's been a couple of years we had no players apply for it. There's been a couple of years where players had applied for it. It doesn't happen all the time. So maybe this, but he's one, you know, it's one of the bigger names that I can remember. In fact, he's a quarterback, makes it even bigger to have the supplemental draft. It's always in July. It's always been done. It's always during vacation time. So every year we're like, we would pray like, hey, hopefully nobody applies for this draft, because then you got to go through, you got to do some extra tape work. You got to send your scout out to the workout. You got to do the background. And this is all like mid-July. Like Ian, like we only get like 4 weeks off the whole year. It's always in the summertime. But look, this is important. You know, Brandon Soresby is a potential NFL starting quarterback at some point. So teams are doing a lot of work on him.
12: I'm going to assume you watch tape of Soresby. So if a team does go and put in a bid in the supplemental draft, what kind of player are they getting in a quarterback out of Brendan Soresby?
11: Well, just ability-wise, and I think a lot of teams did a lot of work on Soresby last year because there was a chance he was going to declare for the draft. He's a really interesting player. I mean, to me, he has starting NFL quarterback traits with his size, his strength, his athletic ability. He's an excellent runner with the football. And then as a passer, he's got arm strength. He's got some moxie to his game. You know, he's a very aggressive player. He can fit balls in tight windows, and that will bite him every now and then. But when you add up everything he has in his game, it lines up with being an NFL starter down the road. Now, obviously, the big part of it is this gambling addiction. It's a big deal. It's a major concern. And at least with my background, like we would experience that process with players that have maybe an alcohol addiction or a drug addiction. We didn't have a whole lot of gambling addictions that we ever really had to work through. So this is really about the teams right now trying to figure out, get all the information you can, and then how are you going to handle this? You know, this isn't like a 1 or 2 month thing, and then all of a sudden you're cured and away you go. I mean, you've got
12: with you forever.
11: You know, two different. Yeah, I mean, you look at like worst case scenario, and this is, I know this is older, but you know, in the early '80s, Art Schleister was a first round quarterback out of Ohio State. He went to the
12: Colts,
11: either Baltimore Colts or Indianapolis Colts at the time, and his gambling addiction took away his NFL career and then affected him a lot even off the field, and he never got over that. Now, the best-case scenario is Kayshawn Boutte, who had obviously a gambling issue in college, and by all accounts, he's pulled through that, and he's fine now. So we got to figure out where Brandon Soresby fits in that, and only the NFL teams know right now with all the background work you do, and they have to make a decision at some point if you want to take on that risk or not.
1: So teams and their personnel starting to be asked about it. Tom Telesco, former general manager of the Chargers and the Las Vegas Raiders, among the clubs being asked, the Jets and their head coach, Aaron Glenn.
13: Focus on the guys that we have here now, and that's something that I'm sure me and Mooja talk about. But listen, I got quarterbacks here that we're focused on right now.
14: Apart from the evaluation of him as a quarterback, the off-the-field stuff, the gambling issues, would that disqualify him in your eyes?
13: I have no idea what that is, to be honest with you. I heard about it, I see it on TV, but I don't want to respond to that because I have no idea of the inner workings of that. It's not fair to that player for me to do that.
1: Supplemental draft comes in July when it does come about. SportsCenter All Night, ESPN Radio.
15: The Bucks are open for business on trade calls and offers for Giannis Antetokounmpo.
16: I'm told nothing has changed, so now the conversation will turn to where does he want to be long-term?
17: If the Miami deal was going to happen, why hasn't it happened by now? Miami's wanted him back since 2020.
1: Giannis Antetokounmpo in the spotlight as we're talking about teams trying to decide whether to go after a player. There's Giannis, Heat, Celtics, two of the most often talked about teams. ESPN senior NBA writer Vince Goodwill.
18: Depending on who you talk to, Boston or Miami is in the driver's seat of this conversation. A couple of executives I talked to yesterday said they think Miami thinks Boston's in the leader of the conversation.
19: Right.
18: So it's kind of an odd thing where I think both teams are trying to play and how much do we put on the table here. And where does Giannis ideally want to go? Miami has the 13th pick in the draft. That can be a huge sort of carrot to throw out there just because this is the last year of the lottery odds being set as such, but I do believe in general it's going to come down between these last two teams. It plays into our last point. One championship is not enough. If Jaylen Brown is gone, he won a finals MVP. He was an MVP guy this year, and they could very well send him on his way because one championship ain't enough in Boston.
1: Could be more than just a coin flip when it comes to a landing spot for Giannis Antetokounmpo. To the guys at PTI.
20: Tone, which of these two potential trade partners makes more sense to you?
21: I mean, I don't even think this is close in terms of the basketball aspect of this. You go to Boston. It's the better landing spot is Boston. They were champions just 2 years ago. Jason Tatum is coming back completely whole next year. Then they need a big man, right? They need a big man. Giannis qualifies as a big man. If you have to trade Jaylen Brown for him, and I thought Jaylen Brown was the MVP this year, but I would make the trade Jaylen Brown for Giannis 100 times in a row. I would do that. Miami finished 10th last year in the East. They got knocked out of the play-in. They got Bam Adebayo, and I don't really know who else that I think is any good. Adebayo scored 83 in a game last year, but it was against the Wizards. It doesn't count because they were trying to lose. The thing about this is, Mike, and you can speak to this, if Giannis, as reported, wants to go to Miami, that's where he's going to go. He's a star. He's a former MVP. He's a former champion. I mean, this is why it works out for Kevin Durant, wherever he wants to go. It works out for James Harden, and he's not a champion. So if he wants to go to Miami, he will go.
20: Yeah, Tony, this is interesting to me because I don't believe in Giannis anymore. Giannis is a rumor. Giannis hadn't done jack in the months that matter, which would be May and June, since 2021. 5 years is forever in professional sports. Giannis is a multiple-time MVP, a great player, a Hall of Famer, and as you said, a champion. He was that. Yeah. I ain't seen evidence of it. Sorry, a league can now, particularly the NBA, it can pass you by. And with a ton of wings who are 6'9", 6'10", sort of size, DeBanza and Caleb Wilson and those kids coming in the league, Giannis can look obsolete fairly quickly if he can't get his butt out there and contribute heavily, massively in May, June. And I don't know that. I would not rearrange my franchise for Giannis. Tyler Hero leads his team in scoring. He's an all-star. Yeah. I know he's had some injury issues at times, but he plays more than Giannis lately, and he doesn't seem to be the diva that Giannis is. So if it sounds like I'm piling on Giannis, yeah, a little bit for a guy as a player I used to love. I love him less now because I ain't seen nothing lately. I don't know that I want to give up Jaylen Brown for him because Tatum has to show me that he is truly, completely healthy, and we don't know that just yet.
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22: The pitch swung on line, down the line and right. It's high and it is gone. It just clears over the wall and right. Line drive home run for Kyle Schwarber. Number
0: number 25 to lead Major League Baseball.
1: Fourth player in Phillies history with 25 homers in five straight seasons. Does that for the Phillies. It's six straight overall with 25 home runs. Phillies beat the Marlins 8-2. 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Angels get one from Mike Trout.
0: Here's the pitch. Trout blasts one to dead center field. This one is well hit, and this ball is going to hit off the yellow line, and I believe it went over and hit the wall. That's going to be a home run to dead center by Trout. That's a two-run shot.
1: Also added a double. Angels a 7-0 shutout of the Diamondbacks. Angels Radio AM 830. Angels' sixth shutout this season. Each of the last two wins that they've had. Astros double up the Tigers 4-2. Cardinals a 3-2 win over the Padres. Yankees pile on the White Sox.
0: Bryce. Yep. Correct answer. Goodbye. Off the second deck. Ben Rice with home run number 20. And the Yankees are pouring it on. It is a 7-1 game.
1: It wound up being a 12-2 game. Yankees beat the White Sox, improving to 7-1 over their last eight. They had 11 runs through four innings. Second instance with double digits through the first four innings of the game for the White Sox. Their third double-digit loss this season. Speaking of Chicago, PCA does it again. Sports Center All Night continues. It's ESPN Radio.
2: What a Wednesday show we've got on the Rich Eisen Show in store. 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

0: They were at 500 through the first 10 games of the season, but the fever has spiked since then.
1: 82-73 lead here for the Fever. 14 on the shot clock for Mitchell. Turn in the corner. Kicks it in the corner. Here's Hines Allen. Baseline. Kick out. Cunningham. Yeah!
0: Heard it on USA Network. Fever, a 113-91 win over the Temple. They've won four straight after starting 5-5 this season. Second longest active streak in the WNBA. Liberty's won seven straight. Fever scoring 113 points, second most in franchise history, most in a regulation game. Caitlin Clark had 21 points, 14 assists, 14th game with 20 and 10. That's the most in WNBA history. This was SportsCenter, new interactive podcast from Rich Eisen featuring SportsCenter legends. 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This was SportsCenter is presented by Gusto. Back on the diamond, Rockies a 5-2 win over the Cubs. Pete Crow Armstrong with his third leadoff home run in the last four games. First player in baseball history to hit a leadoff homer the day after hitting for the cycle. He was 1-for-5, had his 14th homer, but the Cubs lose to the Rockies 5-2. Cubs were 1-for-18 with runners in scoring position in the series, 0-for-8 on Tuesday. Rockies improved to 18-11 when they score at least five. Blue Jays and the Red Sox, another loss.
2: 1-1 pitch. Jimenez hits the ball well. Right center field. Going back, Abreu. He turns at the fence. That ball is gone. Into the Blue Jay bullpen. Back-to-back homers, and the Blue Jays are up 3-0 in the top of the fifth.
0: They go on to a 6-1 win over Boston. Sportsnet 5-9 to the Fan. Red Sox falling to 12-23 at home this season. Reds top the Mets 5-3. Sal Stewart 2-for-3 with his 14th home run as well. 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
0: A situation with your team down a run in the 8th inning? 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
5: Delgado, an infield hit. He scored the only run of the game so far for the Astros on the pass ball in the fifth. First pitch. And that's a ground ball pass. Vess up the middle. Another the glove of Lee in the center field. That'll score Diaz. Smith tearing around third. He scores. And the Astros lead it 3-2.
3: Number 4.
0: Well, you can't spell Schwarber without an H and an R. And for the sixth straight season, he has 25 now. 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
6: The pitch. Swung on line. Down the line and right. It's high and it is gone. It just clears over the wall and right. Line drive home run for Kyle Schwarber. Number 25 to lead Major League Baseball.
3: Number 3.
0: He's been out just over a month with an oblique strain, but game one back on the diamond proves productive. Seattle Sports, 7:10 a.m.
7: Man, what a moment for here. McCall did a big fly. Pitch on the way. Swinging a line drive in the left center field. Falling fast. That's going to drop in a base hit. Here comes Robles. Emerson rounding third. The throw to the plate. He slides. He's saved. Two runs are in. Welcome back. Cal Raleigh off the IL. A single in the left center field. Robles going easily. Colt Emerson bringing home the bail. Scores from second. And the Mariners have the lead.
0: Like Seattle, Washington also pulled ahead in the seventh, but there was no play at the plate. Nationals Radio Network.
8: Here's the set. There goes Chaparro. Swing and a long drive. Deep left center field. Way back. Going. Goodbye. Unbelievable. Bang. Zoom goes. Curtis Meade with his 11th home run of the year. Chaparro running on the pitch.
3: Number 1.
0: In Omaha, with their backs to the wall in an elimination game, Georgia with an insurance run in the seventh on a shallow ball to left.
9: This one is up, and it is shallow left field. Rodriguez is out there. They bang into each other. Here comes the runner from third. Black. He is. Safe is the call. What a throw by Rodriguez. And I'm sure Schlossnagel and company will look at it.
0: The call is upheld. The run scores. 2-0 win for Georgia. Just one extra base hit. The runs scoring on a sack fly right there where the shortstop and left fielder collide. And the other one after is a hit after a sacrifice bunt. Just their third sack bunt of the season. Fewest in D1. Georgia advances to the bracket final to face Oklahoma on Wednesday. West Virginia advances to face North Carolina. They have to beat the Tar Heels twice in order to move on. Speaking of moving on, how about the World Cup? That's next, ESPN Radio.
3: 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The rivalries.
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26: One swing here, giving the lead, and that is the one swing. Off the bat of Trey Phelps, who looks up, he heads to second. The throw is... not there, and he is safe.
3: A superstar sweepstakes is on.
27: At this point, if the Miami deal was going to happen, why hasn't it happened by now? Miami's wanted him back since 2020. 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
0: Sending some home, sending some on in Omaha. 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We're getting all kinds of storylines, like in Group J. No relation. Argentina, 3-0 shutout of Algeria on Tuesday. Lionel Messi with a hat trick.
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0: Immediately, you had four of his teammates around you. It was unlike anything I had experienced. And for anyone that wants to Google and research that team, you're talking about legitimate players in Argentina football history. And yet they all revered to some player with long hair playing on the right side wearing number 18. None of us had any idea who he was. And now we all do. It's crazy to think about 20 years ago.
1: To be still this fit and have that gear still, that is at least a little bit surprising, no?
0: It is to me, Scott. It really is. And yet I can't put myself in his shoes, but I try to articulate what this guy went through. The first 12 or 13 years of his international career, everybody said Argentina cannot win with Lionel Messi. They don't have the supporting cast. They can't get any kind of result. And yet you look at the last 4 or 5 years, they can't lose with him. Now, granted, he may be a little bit older and a little bit wiser, maybe even a little bit smarter off the ball. Everyone talks about how he walks, but yet he's a mathematician while everyone else is doing addition and subtraction. He's doing multiplication and division 3 or 4 steps ahead. And yet he's 38, going to turn 39 in about a week from now to score a hat trick after coming to Major League Soccer 2.5 years ago, lighting the league on fire, leading World Cup qualifying for Argentina for the first time in his career, Scott. It's almost as if winning the World Cup in 22, now he's playing with house money. There's no pressure on him. There's no expectation. There's a real freedom to him. And dare I say, he's unplayable.
2: Messi becoming the second man to score at 5 FIFA World Cups after Cristiano Ronaldo. 24 career goal contributions at the World Cup, 16 goals, 8 assists. He passes Pele for the most all-time. Messi scoring in 5 straight World Cup games dating back to 2022. He's the first player to play in 6 different World Cups. Argentina gets the win on Tuesday, 3-0 over Algeria. In from Group J to Group I, Norway, a 4-1 win over Iraq. Erling Haaland with 2 goals in 20 touches in his World Cup debut for Norway. They win by 3 over Iraq. France, meanwhile, a 3-1 win over Senegal. Kylian Mbappe with 2 goals, 14th World Cup goal with France, now tied for the 3rd most in World Cup goals in history. Former U.S. men's national team midfielder Dax McCarty.
3: I mean, anytime you win a World Cup at the age of 18, the expectations for your career are going to be through the roof. And by and large, Mbappe has delivered on exactly the promise that everyone assumed that he had. It's been a difficult go for him, actually, at Real Madrid, the biggest club in the world. He has been great. He's been scoring goals for fun. He scored 42 goals this year, and yet still he gets criticized from people who want more from him. So, look, he is one of the faces of world soccer. He is the face and the captain of the French national team. And he's still just 27 years old. You just can't say enough about this French team. It's built around him. It's one of the most talented generations that they've ever had. And he is absolutely the focal point, the key to all of it.
2: Mbappe with 58 international goals. His second goal on Tuesday was from more than 30 yards out, making it the farthest of his 14 World Cup goals. France gets the win on Tuesday. The World Cup update brought to you by Gusto. 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Right now, SportsCenter all night. Team USA came away with a win in its opener in group play Thursday. Their second matchup coming against Australia. Earlier on ESPN Radio, Bradley Wright Phillips, former player, current MLS studio host. He was on Unsportsmanlike.
4: I think all round the United States have a better team. They have better players. Having said that, it's not a given that they go and win. I think the problems for United States will be Australia in transition. So then when the United States have the ball, if they don't score early, when Australia attack, United States are not in, you know, their defensive structure, the pace could hurt them. But other than that, if they score early, I think it's going to cause huge problems for the Australian national team. I just want to talk about that performance of the United States against Paraguay. They were very good to start the game. Everybody thought because it's on home soil, they have pressure on them, it could be tough. Mm-hmm. They dealt with that. They scored. They took their chances, which was very impressive. The main players, what you need in a World Cup, Pulisic, Weston McKennie, Tyler Adams, Balogun, they all showed up. And I like that. But then at the end of the game, you know, when Paraguay scored, a lot of teams would get nervous, you know, and start to change their game. They didn't. They managed the game well, saw it out, and even scored a great team goal. at the end from Gio Reyna. So I saw a

0: of things in that game where they got tested, but they answered the question.
1: One question that remains to be answered is whether Team USA will have Christian Pulisic when they take the field on Thursday. Back to Dax McCarty.
2: Level of concern, one being no concern, 10 being he needs to amputate his leg. I'm going at about a 2 right now. I think Christian Pulisic is going to be completely fine. He has said so himself. Mauricio Pochettino has said so himself. He's strained off to the side because they're just managing his reps. This is fully just a management of a player who, quite frankly, has been a little bit fragile in his career, but also a guy who looked unbelievably sharp in that first half against Paraguay. He was the most dangerous player on the field. He ran at that Paraguay back line, unbalanced them anytime he got on the ball. And look, when you're nursing a little bit of a knock, a little bit of a kick, I think Mauricio Pochettino, he did the right thing. The game was in full control from the U.S. men's national team. Don't push your star player any more than you need to.
1: USA Australia coming up on Thursday. Second match in group play for each. SportsCenter All Night, ESPN Radio. To baseball, the field is being whittled down in Omaha. Elimination game on Tuesday for Georgia and Texas.
3: The one swing here can give him the lead, and that is the one swing off the bat of Trey Phelps, who looks up, he heads to second. The throw is not there, and he is safe. And there is some of that Phelps edge.
1: Earl Ravage on ESPN. Georgia breaking through and scoring the first run in the fifth inning, and then taking a little bit of a gamble in the seventh.
3: This one is up, and it is shallow left field. Rodriguez is out there. Banging into each other. Here comes the runner from third. Black. He is. Safe is the call. Safe is the call. What a throw by Rodriguez. And I'm sure Schlossnagel and company will look at it.
1: They took a look at it, but the call was confirmed. It's a sacrifice fly. Georgia goes up 2-0 at that point, and that's the final. Georgia wins it over Texas 2-0. Texas eliminated. Georgia advances to the bracket final to face Oklahoma on Wednesday. That'll be 7 o'clock Eastern on ESPN. 53rd win of the season, breaking the program record of 52 set when they won the national championship in 1990. Trey Phelps, 2-for-5, the go-ahead RBI double in the fifth inning. First extra base hit since his home run in the regional final against Liberty when he wound up being ejected for taunting. This time, he wound up with a post-game interview with our Chris Budden.
4: Trey, congratulations. Before the fifth, there have been a couple frustrating at-bats for you in Omaha. What changed?
5: I think just staying with it. I came in after my second at-bat when I struck out, and Kobe was like, "You look good." I was like, "I know. I'm about to go do something special." So it was just being able to stay with it, I think, is our biggest thing, because stuff like that is going to happen when you're playing a good team. So just being able to keep my composure and keep my energy up.
4: What did Wes Johnson tell you today about staying Trey?
5: Wes came up to me right before my first at-bat. He said, "You know, whether you go 0 for 5, 5 for 5, I don't care what you do. I always love you, and I just want to see you do it and have fun." And kind of just took that today and just have fun no matter what happened.
4: I think most people would look on paper and see Georgia, Texas, we're going to have a scoring affair. What about the job that your pitching has done throughout this week and tonight in Omaha?
5: Yeah, I mean, they've been doing well all postseason. They've been doing a good job of just keeping us in games. They did a great job even yesterday, even though we lost. Aoki did a really good job going the whole game. That was the first time I think we went to the pin all tournament, if I'm not mistaken. So, yeah, they've been doing such a great job, and just leaving it on us to get it done in the batter's box.
4: Wes said we just want you guys to have some fun today. We get Sour Power up here. How much more fun are we having now?
5: Oh, yeah, we're about to have a lot more fun. I see the guys are about to start flooding over here, so Sour Power is probably about to get thrown everywhere.
1: They'll enjoy that after the game in Omaha. They stay alive with the victory over Texas, eliminating the Longhorns. Texas, fourth time in the past 6 appearances that they've won one or fewer games at the World Series, won the most recent title in 2005. It's a 21-year drought, second longest in program history. Georgia moves on, Texas eliminated. The other matchup on Tuesday, West Virginia and Troy, and Cinderella's slipper shattering.
3: 3-2 in the air, left center field.
1: West Virginia piles on. It's a 12-0 shutout, and Troy is eliminated. Shutout for the third time this season and the first time since May 2nd against App State. They had entered Tuesday averaging just over 10 runs per game in the NCAA tournament for West Virginia. Third team to win multiple games in its debut since the move to Charles Schwab Field in 2011. West Virginia stays alive. They advance to the bracket final to face North Carolina on Wednesday. They have to beat the Tar Heels twice in order to reach the College World Series finals. ESPN analyst Kyle Peterson.
6: Well, the first game was so tight between them, and honestly, it was a miscue that ended up making a big difference, and North Carolina holds on. I think the advantage goes to North Carolina just from a pitching standpoint because they're so well set up, and North Carolina is built around their arm. So that will be, I think, for me, the biggest challenge for West Virginia is how do you score enough runs? Because against that North Carolina pitching staff, that's not an easy thing to do.
1: And we'll see it on Wednesday, 2 o'clock Eastern, on ESPN. Right now, SportsCenter all night from Omaha to Major League Baseball. Dodgers, Rays in L.A. This one was scoreless until the sixth.
7: You will kick and come home. And Ohtani swings, hammers it deep to center field. This ball heading back toward the wall. Gone! It's a home run! Shohei Ohtani, home run number 15. And the Dodgers get on the board. It is 1-0.
1: 15 home runs this season, 4 in the last 6 games for Ohtani. Was his only hit of the game, 1-for-4, but that homer in the 6th inning proves to be all the scoring. Dodgers, a 1-0 shutout of the Rays. AM 570 LA Sports with the call. Dodgers' 9th shutout win this season, tying the Phillies for most in baseball thus far. Rays, meanwhile, 4th loss in the last 5 games, and it's a 1-0 shutout on the road. Low-scoring game also between the Brewers and the Guardians.
8: Gattis is 2-1 to Mitchell. He is a fly ball to right center field. This one's way back there. Bye-bye baseball. Garrett Mitchell unties it in the 7th. A solo shot. His 5th of the season. And the Brewers lead it 2-1.
1: 620 WTMJ 2-1 at that point in the 7th. 2-1 is the final. Brewers' 4th win this season with 4 or fewer hits. And they're off to their best 70-game start in franchise history. Milwaukee is now 44-26. They beat the Guardians, who have now lost 5 of their last 7. Pirates and Athletics were in a tight one right to the 9th inning.
9: Alvarado ready to go. And it's 2-1. Swing, fly ball to the right field corner. This ball is going to ding out of here. Home run. He hit it right over that 5-foot wall in right. Brandon Lau with home run number 18. The Pirates have their first lead of the ninth here in the 9th inning in West Sacramento. And the Bucks fans here in California love it.
1: 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Brian Reynolds, 4-for-5, 2 homers, 3 RBI, 9th multi-homer game of his career. But it's the solo home run in the 9th that proves to be the difference. Pirates improved to 22-10 when scoring more than 5. They get the win over the Athletics. 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Well, you weren't alone. Sports Center All Night continues. 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
1: 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The Knicks capped a 94-90 win over the Spurs Saturday to capture their first NBA title in 53 years. 24.5 million viewers saw it on ABC and ESPN, making it the most watched Game 5 since 1998. Overall, the finals averaged about 20.6 million, according to Nielsen, highest since the 1998 series between Chicago and Utah when Michael Jordan won his sixth and final NBA title, The Last Dance. This year's ratings also the highest since ABC and ESPN started carrying the finals in 2003. Now, it's on to the draft. And if the Utah Jazz are eyeing Darren Peterson, it'll just be window shopping. Peterson says he expects to go number one, so he'll only meet with the Wizards, who have that top pick. ESPN analyst Mark Spears.
24: Well, if you know Danny Ainge, that don't mean anything to him. He's not going to be scared. It kind of reminds me in 2009, there was this prospect that the Warriors liked. His name was Stephen Curry. And his agent and his father basically told the Warriors he did not want to go there. The next pick, the ninth pick, was New York Knicks. He wanted to play for the Knicks. And the general manager of the Warriors at the time, Larry Riley, basically said, look, I don't have to have him come do an interview in Oakland. I don't have to have him come work out. I've seen him play enough. I know he comes from great stock. And if he's there, we're going to draft him. And they drafted him. And, you know, the Jazz drafted a player last year that didn't want to be there. And if Darren's sitting there and they think he's in the best player, they're going to take him. I don't think it matters to them at all.
25: There's another player in the conversation of that top pick, A.J. Devonsa. Mm-hmm. You recently spoke with his father. Do they have a preference as to where he ends up?
24: They want to be number one. They want to be number one. He visited with Washington, A.J. and his father. They visited with the Jazz. Felt like they had great visits with both places. And his dad told me, I said, well, look, I mean, I don't know if this is a smokescreen or something. Maybe it's, did the Wizards make a promise or something, you think, to Peterson? And he's like, I don't know. He's like, we're not paying attention to all the noise. He said, a week from today, I expect my son to be the number one pick. So basically, look, whether AJ goes here or Utah or vice versa with Peterson, either way, these are two franchise-altering players that both teams certainly would be happy to get.
1: So there is a bit of a question at the top of the upcoming draft. Peterson meeting only with the Wizards, all of the eggs in one basket. Earlier on ESPN Radio, on Unsportsmanlike, our buddy Evan Cohen.
0: It seems like AJ DeBanza out of BYU is going to be the number one pick in the draft. At least that's what people have said. Peterson was maligned at times while at Kansas for some of his decision making relative to when he was playing, when he wasn't playing, the interactions with Bill Self. He's, what, 18, 19 years old? I'm not putting anything on him yet, except for this question, I guess I'll ask. Does he have the right people in his ear?
1: NBA draft coming up June 23rd. It's on ABC and ESPN, and of course here on ESPN Radio. Right now, SportsCenter all night.
2: And the Carolina Hurricanes are the best team in the NHL. They won the 2026 Stanley Cup.
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2: And they win the big score!
4: Unleash the Hounds. World champions!
1: Hurricanes were the ones skating the Cup. Vegas coming up short. Tuesday, we learned John Tortorella, who guided the Golden Knights to the final, won't be returning as head coach next season. He turns 68 next week. Bit of a surprise hire when he was brought in with 8 games left in the regular season. The Golden Knights had fired Bruce Cassidy, who had a year to go on his contract. Team was still in playoff position, but with 8 games to go in the regular season, Tortorella was brought in. His deal with the Golden Knights was only through June 30th anyway, which is the end of the league calendar. Now he won't be back next season. ESPN's John Buchagross.
5: I wasn't too surprised. It seems like this was going to be, you know, kind of a high paid consultant to come in and fix the company, make sure the light bulbs are working, sweep up the aisles, and get this thing back on track. And hey, 2 wins away from the Stanley Cup. Had they won it, it would have been really difficult to not bring him back. That would have been fun. But Vegas does things differently than every other NHL organization. I think all along this was their plan and they're sticking to it. And now we'll see where they go from here. Ryan Craig, he was an original VGK assistant coach for 6 years. Then he went to Henderson, their AHL team, which is just down the road. He's been their head coach there for the last 3. He goes back to junior hockey with Kelly Rakrimin, their GM. So there's a long-term relationship there. He's in his early 40s. Torts turned 68 in 8 days. So I think all along this was likely the plan. And but again, had they won the cup,
0: right,
5: would they really have done the same thing? That's what I would like to know.
0: He says he wants to still do it. What kind of market will there be for Tortorella to coach next year?
5: Only a couple of openings, and you know they're both in Canada. Does he want to go to northern Alberta where it gets dark at 2 in the afternoon in the winter? But it's Connor McDavid, right? And that's a perfect short-term situation. If not, you wait. I see 6 teams next year. If they get off to a 2-8 start or 4-11, he'll likely get a call, I think. There are multiple situations in my mind with what happened with Vegas this year could repeat itself and not wait until 8 games to go.
1: Vegas lost game 6 on Saturday night as the Carolina Hurricanes captured the cup. Back to the diamond. Cardinals, a 3-2 win over the Padres. Cardinals improving to 9-3 in their last 12 games. Best record of baseball over that span. Twins, a 12-2 rout of the Rangers. 12 runs, their most in a game this season. Speaking of scoring, he does it 3 times. That's next. SportsCenter all night. It's ESPN Radio.
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1: John Tortorella won't return as head coach in Las Vegas after about 2.5 months behind the bench for the Golden Knights. Georgia eliminates Texas at the College World Series. West Virginia moves on as well. Darren Peterson says he'll meet only with Washington, which has the top pick in the upcoming draft. On the pitch at the World Cup, 3 goals for Lionel Messi in their win over Algeria. SportsCenter All Night, I'm Jay Reynolds. Messi with the hat trick. 16 career FIFA World Cup goals now. First career World Cup hat trick. First player to play in 6 different World Cups. 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
31: We can argue all we want about Messi, Ronaldo, Pele, Maradona. Lionel Messi is the greatest soccer player that's ever lived. Full stop. I say that with full confidence. It's not just because he's come to Major League Soccer now. He is the back-to-back MVP. It's his total package. What he has been able to do with his career in Europe is untouchable. The amount of Champions League that he's won, the amount of titles he won with Barcelona, the amount of Ballon d'Or winners that he has had. So the fact that he won a World Cup in 2022 with Argentina, it meant for me that he secured his legacy as the greatest player of all time. That was the one thing people held against him. If he wins a back-to-back World Cup, which, by the way, has only been done twice in the history of soccer, it's going to take an absolutely otherworldly resume to be able to compete with him as the greatest player that's ever lived.
1: He has 200 international appearances, so he becomes the first South American man and third overall to reach that milestone. Argentina getting the win on Tuesday. Thursday, Team USA returns to action. USA and Australia matching up, two teams that won their openers. Big question facing the Americans, what about Christian Pulisic? ESPN's Sam Borden is with the team.
13: For a second straight day, Christian Pulisic didn't participate fully in U.S. practice. He's still dealing with that calf injury that he picked up last week against Paraguay. While his teammates were practicing on the field, Pulisic was mostly in the gym during the portion that was open to media. He was doing strength exercises. We could see him using resistance bands as he tries to get himself fit for Friday's game against Australia. You can understand if U.S. fans are a little bit nervous about Pulisic's availability, but the players we spoke to are optimistic.
14: I think he's doing well. I think he just got a bit of a knock. But for me, I think things look positive. So, you know, just praying to God that he's 100% for the game.
13: Pulisic has battled a number of injuries over the years, so it's certainly possible that the U.S. is just being cautious with him. But it's also worth considering there could be a gamesmanship component at play here. With a week off in between games, Australia has had plenty of time to scout the U.S. And if Pulisic doesn't play, there are multiple options for who might replace him. Tim Weah, Brendan Aaronson, just two of the possibilities. Given the amount of time between games, Mauricio Pochettino may not want to tip his hand about Pulisic too early. In Irvine with the national team, I'm Sam Borden, ESPN.
1: So we'll see if Pulisic is on the field on Thursday. Former U.S. men's national team member Taylor Twellman.
15: They do need him. They need him healthy, though, for the tournament. And by winning the first game in the manner that they did, that gives them a little bit leeway to say if he's not completely 100% ready and fit against Australia, then you 100% hold him out for Turkey, which is more than likely going to determine whether or not you win the group. However, you and I can sit here from miles away and we can speculate and I can send texts and I can get answers from people inside the camp. Or I can just listen to Tyler Adams, Timothy Weah, and other players that are telling everybody else to calm down, that he will be ready. But Christian Pulisic, in his history, if he's a little off, he's not 100% fit, then he's not going to play. I just will be shocked if he's not fully ready for Friday, and they need him because Australia would defend with 7-8 guys behind the ball. They're going to need his ingenuity. They're going to need his ability to break down the low block, and they're going to need his energy.
1: Team USA returns to the field on Thursday in that matchup, the group stage with Australia. SportsCenter All Night, ESPN Radio.
16: Brennan Soresby plans to apply for the NFL supplemental draft after he had been ruled ineligible by the NCAA for placing more than 9,000 bets.
17: I am sure there's going to be some team that said, hey, good person, terrible mistake. We may have our franchise quarterback. Get him in our program right now.
18: It's a big deal, especially for teams who have multiple draft picks in the first round next year. They could take a shot at a guy and it could be worth the risk.
19: This might be the one thing that gets a general manager off the golf course and say, we might be able to get our franchise quarterback when we never would have otherwise.
1: While much of the world's talking about the World Cup, speaking of football, there's Brendan Soresby. He has now officially applied for the NFL's supplemental draft. ESPN's Jeremy Fowler.
20: The interest is really high. The gambling issue aside, if you're evaluating him as a player, teams I've talked to are really excited about what he can do. The general consensus I'm getting early on is that he would be worth a second round pick in the supplemental draft. There's not a lot of precedent for a first round pick. The last one was 1992 given up in this supplemental. So second round might be more of a sweet spot unless somebody wants to jump out and outbid everybody else. Now you do have teams of multiple first round picks like the Cleveland Browns, New York Jets that need a quarterback of the future. So we'll see what shakes out. I think there'll be some other teams that you wouldn't think would be quarterback needy that could be lying in the weeds here who have a really high grade on this player.
1: Once Soresby is declared eligible for the supplemental draft, and once he's drafted, the question then becomes whether the NFL will attempt to impose a suspension. That's a few steps down the line. First, have to go through the supplemental draft portion of it, and it's an interesting situation for NFL teams, as former front office man Tom Telesco earlier on ESPN Radio.
21: It's a little bit of like a blind bid process. It's weighted towards your record last year. It's weighted towards where the draft order was in the prior draft. And you basically decide that, hey, I want to I'm going to bid our second round draft pick, and it's a pick you'll be using from next year's draft. And you basically submit it to the league. Everyone makes their submissions before the supplemental draft day. And then the league goes through, and whoever bid the highest is, who gets that player. And that player will count on the salary cap this year. They'll lose that subsequent pick the following year. Every now and then you'll have one of these. Like, there's been a couple of years we had no players apply for it. There's been a couple of years where players had applied for it. It doesn't happen all the time. So maybe this, but he's one, it's one of the bigger names that I can remember. In fact, he's a quarterback, makes it even bigger to have the supplemental draft. It's always in July. It's always been done. It's always during vacation time. So every year we would pray like, hey, hopefully nobody applies for this draft, because then you got to go through, you got to do some extra tape work. You got to send your scout out to the workout. You got to do some background. And this is all like mid-July. Like Ian, we only get like 4 weeks off the whole year. It's always in the summertime. But look, this is important. Brandon Sorsby is a potential NFL starting quarterback at some point. So teams are doing a lot of work on him.
0: I'm going to assume you watch tape of Sorsby. So if a team does go and put in a bid in the supplemental draft, what kind of player are they getting in a quarterback out of Brandon Sorsby?
21: Well, just ability-wise, and I think a lot of teams did a lot of work on Sorsby last year because there was a chance he was going to declare for the draft. He's a really interesting player. I mean, to me, he has starting NFL quarterback traits with his size, his strength, his athletic ability. He's an excellent runner with the football. And then as a passer, he's got arm strength. He's got some moxie to his game. He's a very aggressive player. He can fit balls in tight windows, and that will bite him every now and then. But when you add up everything he has in his game, it lines up with being an NFL starter down the road. Now, obviously, the big part of it is this gambling addiction. It's a big deal. It's a major concern. And at least with my background, we would experience that process with players that have maybe an alcohol addiction or a drug addiction. We didn't have a whole lot of gambling addictions that we ever really had to work through. So this is really about the teams right now trying to figure out, get all the information you can, and then how are you going to handle this? This isn't like a 1 or 2 month thing, and then all of a sudden you're cured and away you go. I mean, you've got
0: with you forever.
21: Two different. Yeah, I mean, you look at like worst case scenario, and this is, I know this is older, but in the early '80s, when Art Schleister was a first round quarterback out of Ohio State, and he went to the
0: Colts,
21: either Baltimore Colts or Indianapolis Colts at the time, and his gambling addiction took away his NFL career and then affected him a lot even off the field, and he never got over that. Now, the best case scenario is Kayshawn Boutte, who had a gambling issue in college, and by all accounts, he's pulled through that and he's fine now. So we got to figure out where Brandon Sorsby fits in that, and only the NFL teams know right now with all the background work you do, and they have to make a decision at some point if you want to take on that risk or not.
1: So teams and their personnel starting to be asked about it. Tom Telesco, former general manager of the Chargers and the Las Vegas Raiders, among the clubs being asked, the Jets and their head coach, Aaron Glenn.
2: Folks, I'm a guy that we have here now, and that's something that I'm sure me and Mooja talk about. But listen, I got quarterbacks here that we're focused on right now.
3: Apart from the evaluation of him as a quarterback, the off-the-field stuff, the gambling issues, would that disqualify him in your eyes?
2: I have no idea what that is, to be honest with you. I heard about it, I see it on TV, but I don't want to respond to that because I have no idea of the inner workings of that. It's not fair to that player for me to do that.
1: Supplemental draft comes in July when it does come about. SportsCenter All Night, ESPN Radio.
4: The Bucks are open for business on trade calls and offers for Giannis Antetokounmpo.
5: I'm told nothing has changed, so now the conversation will turn to where does he want to be long-term?
6: If the Miami deal was going to happen, why hasn't it happened by now? Miami's wanted him back since 2020.
1: Giannis Antetokounmpo in the spotlight as we're talking about teams trying to decide whether to go after a player. There's Giannis, Heat, Celtics, two of the most often talked about teams. ESPN senior NBA writer Vince Goodwill.
7: Depending on who you talk to, Boston or Miami is in the driver's seat of this conversation. A couple of executives I talked to yesterday said they think Miami thinks Boston's in the leader of the conversation.
8: Right.
7: So it's kind of an odd thing where I think both teams are trying to play and how much do we put on the table here. And where does Giannis ideally want to go? Miami has the 13th pick in the draft. That can be a huge sort of carrot to throw out there just because this is the last year of the lottery odds being set as such, but I do believe in general it's going to come down between these last two teams. It plays into our last point. One championship is not enough. If Jaylen Brown is gone, he won a finals MVP. He was an MVP guy this year, and they could very well send him on his way because one championship ain't enough in Boston.
1: Could be more than just a coin flip when it comes to a landing spot for Giannis Antetokounmpo. To the guys at PTI.
8: Tone, which of these two potential trade partners makes more sense to you?
9: I mean, I don't even think this is close in terms of the basketball aspect of this. You go to Boston. It's that better landing spot is Boston. They were champions just 2 years ago. Jason Tatum is coming back completely whole next year. Then they need a big man, right? They need a big man. Giannis qualifies as a big man. If you have to trade Jaylen Brown for him, and I thought Jaylen Brown was the MVP this year, but I would make the trade Jaylen Brown for Giannis 100 times in a row. I would do that. Miami finished 10th last year in the East. They got knocked out of the play-in. They got Bam Adebayo, and I don't really know who else that I think is any good. Adebayo scored 83 in a game last year, but it was against the Wizards. It doesn't count because they were trying to lose. The thing about this is, Mike, and you can speak to this, if Giannis, as reported, wants to go to Miami, that's where he's going to go. He's a star. He's a former MVP. He's a former champion. I mean, this is why it works out for Kevin Durant, wherever he wants to go. It works out for James Harden, and he's not a champion. So if he wants to go to Miami, he will go.
10: Yeah, Tony, this is interesting to me because I don't believe in Giannis anymore. Giannis is a rumor. Giannis hadn't done jack in the months that matter, which would be May and June, since 2021. 5 years is forever in professional sports. Giannis is a multiple-time MVP, a great player, a Hall of Famer, and as you said, a champion. He was that. Yeah. I ain't seen evidence of it. Sorry, a league can now, particularly the NBA, it can pass you by. And with a ton of wings who are 6'9", 6'10", sort of size, DeBanza and Caleb Wilson and those kids coming in the league, Giannis can look obsolete fairly quickly if he can't get his butt out there and contribute heavily, massively in May, June. And I don't know that. I would not rearrange my franchise for Giannis. Tyler Hero leads his team in scoring. He's an all-star. Yeah. I know he's had some injury issues at times, but he plays more than Giannis lately, and he doesn't seem to be the diva that Giannis is. So if it sounds like I'm piling on Giannis, yeah, a little bit for a guy as a player I used to love. I love him less now because I ain't seen nothing lately. I don't know that I want to give up Jaylen Brown for him because Tatum has to show me that he is truly, completely healthy, and we don't know that just yet.
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11: The pitch. Swung on line. Down the line and right. It's high and it is gone. It just clears over the wall and right. Line drive home run for Kyle Schwarber. Number 25 to lead Major League Baseball.
1: Fourth player in Phillies history with 25 homers in five straight seasons. Does that for the Phillies. It's six straight overall with 25 home runs. Phillies beat the Marlins 8-2. 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Angels get one from Mike Trout.
12: Here's the pitch. Trout blasts one to dead center field. This one is well hit. And this ball is going to hit off the yellow line. And I believe it went over and hit the wall. That's going to be a home run to dead center by Trout. That's a two-run shot.
1: Also added a double. Angels a 7-0 shutout of the Diamondbacks. Angels Radio AM 830. Angels sixth shutout this season. Each of the last two wins that they've had. Astros double up the Tigers 4-2. Cardinals a 3-2 win over the Padres. Yankees pile on the White Sox.
12: Bryce. Yep. Correct answer. Goodbye. Off the second deck. Ben Rice with home run number 20. And the Yankees are pouring it on. It is a 7-1 game.
1: It wound up being a 12-2 game. Yankees beat the White Sox, improving to 7-1 over their last eight. They had 11 runs through four innings. Second instance with double digits through the first four innings of the game for the White Sox. Their third double-digit loss this season. Speaking of Chicago, PCA does it again. Sports Center All Night continues. It's ESPN Radio.
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26: 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It all started June 24th, 1995. 41,845 fans packed Jacobs Field, the first sellout of what would be 455 straight.
27: Line to center field. Back is Edmonds. To the warning track, to the wall. It's gone. A grand slam home run. The magic continues. The Indians win.
26: The record came to an end April 4th, 2001. Since then, the Boston Red Sox set the new Major League Baseball record with 794 straight sellouts between 2003 and 2013. The historic sellout run for the Indians spanned over parts of seven seasons in which the team won five straight AL Central titles and made two World Series appearances. 2,123 days, 19.3 million tickets, 455, a number we all know.
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1: 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WNBA. They were at 500 through the first 10 games of the season, but the fever has spiked since then.
28: 82-73 lead here for the Fever. 14 on the shot clock for Mitchell. Turn in the corner. Kicks it in the corner. Here's Hines Allen. Baseline. Kick out. Cunningham.
1: Heard it on USA Network. Fever, a 113-91 win over the Temple. They've won four straight after starting 5-5 this season. Second longest active streak in the WNBA. Liberty's won seven straight. Fever scoring 113 points, second most in franchise history, most in a regulation game. Caitlin Clark had 21 points, 14 assists, 14th game with 20 and 10. That's the most in WNBA history. This was SportsCenter, new interactive podcast from Rich Eisen featuring SportsCenter legends. 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This was SportsCenter is presented by Gusto. Back on the diamond, Rockies a 5-2 win over the Cubs. Pete Crow Armstrong with his third leadoff home run in the last four games. First player in baseball history to hit a leadoff homer the day after hitting for the cycle. He was 1-for-5, had his 14th homer, but the Cubs lose to the Rockies 5-2. Cubs were 1-for-18 with runners in scoring position in the series, 0-for-8 on Tuesday. Rockies improved to 18-11 when they score at least 5. Blue Jays and the Red Sox, another loss.
11: 1-1 pitch. Jimenez hits the ball well. Right center field. Going back, Abreu. He turns at the fence. That ball is gone. Into the Blue Jay bullpen. Back-to-back homers, and the Blue Jays are up 3-0 in the top of the fifth.
1: They go on to a 6-1 win over Boston. Sportsnet 590 the Fan. Red Sox falling to 12-23 at home this season. Reds top the Mets 5-3. Sal Stewart 2-for-3 with his 14th home run as well. SportsCenter all night. 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
0: Delgado, an infield hit. He scored the only run of the game so far for the Astros on the pass ball in the 5th. First pitch. And that's a ground ball pass. Vess up the middle. And under the glove of Lee in the center field. That'll score Diaz. Smith tearing around third. He scores. And the Astros lead it 3-2.
30: Number 4.
1: Well, you can't spell Schwarber without an H and an R. And for the 6th straight season, he has 25 now. 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
11: The pitch. Swung on line. Down the line and right. It's high and it is gone. It just clears over the wall and right. Line drive home run for Kyle Schwarber. Number 25 to lead Major League Baseball.
30: Number 3.
1: He's been out just over a month with an oblique strain, but game 1 back on the diamond proves productive. Seattle Sports, 7:10 a.m.
2: Man, what a moment for here. McCall did a big fly. Pitch on the way. Swinging a line drive in the left center field. Falling fast. That's going to drop in a base hit. Here comes Robles. Emerson rounding third. The throw to the plate. He slides. He's saved. 2 runs are in. Welcome back. Cal Raleigh off the IL. A single in the left center field. Robles going easily. Colt Emerson bringing home the bail. Scores from second. And the Mariners have the lead.
1: Like Seattle, Washington also pulled ahead in the 7th, but there was no play at the plate. Nationals Radio Network.
3: Here's the set. There goes Chaparro. Swing and a long drive. Deep left center field. Way back. Going. Goodbye. Unbelievable. Bang. Zoom goes. Curtis Meade with his 11th home. Chaparro running on the pitch.
30: Number 1.
1: In Omaha, with their backs to the wall in an elimination game, Georgia with an insurance run in the 7th on a shallow ball to left.
13: This one is up, and it is shallow left field. Rodriguez is out there. Oh, they bang into each other. Here comes the runner from third. Black is safe is the call. Safe is the call. What a throw by Rodriguez, and I'm sure Schlossnagel and company will look at it.
1: The call's upheld. The run scores. 2-0 win for Georgia. Just one extra base hit. The run's scoring on a sack fly right there where the shortstop and left fielder collide. And the other one after is a hit after a sacrifice bunt. Just their 3rd sack bunt of the season. Fewest in D1. Georgia advances to the bracket final to face Oklahoma on Wednesday. West Virginia advances to face North Carolina. They have to beat the Tar Heels twice in order to move on. Speaking of moving on, how about the World Cup? That's next to ESPN Radio.
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33: The one swing here, giving the lead, and that is the one swing off the bat of Trey Phelps, who looks up, he heads to second. The throw is not there, and he is safe.
30: A superstar sweepstakes is on.
34: 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Miami's wanted him back since 2020. 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
30: Shining on a world stage.
35: We can argue all we want about Messi, Ronaldo, Pele, Maradona. Lionel Messi is the greatest soccer player that's ever lived.
30: Trade talks heat up on a diamond.
36: Nobody can't use the best pitcher in the world. 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
30: Plus, sights set on the NFL.
37: 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Right. 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
1: Sending some home, sending some on in Omaha. 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The latest from the World Series straight ahead. We're still in the group stage of the World Cup. We're getting all kinds of storylines like in Group J. No relation. Argentina, 3-0 shutout of Algeria on Tuesday. Lionel Messi with a hat trick, scoring in the 17th, 60th, and 76th minute. 16 career FIFA World Cup goals. First career World Cup hat trick. He'll be 39 next week, so he breaks the record of Cristiano Ronaldo as the oldest to score a hat trick in the World Cup, and he does it by about 6 years. Also means he's old enough to have played against former U.S. men's national team member Taylor Twellman, who seemingly

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1: I can't put myself in his shoes, but I try to articulate what this guy went through. The first 12 or 13 years of his international career, everybody said Argentina cannot win with Lionel Messi. They don't have the supporting cast. They can't get any kind of result. And yet you look at the last 4 or 5 years, they can't lose with him. Now, granted, he may be a little bit older and a little bit wiser, maybe even a little bit smarter off the ball. Everyone talks about how he walks, but yet he's a mathematician while everyone else is doing addition and subtraction. He's doing multiplication and division 3 or 4 steps ahead. And yet he's 38, going to turn 39 in about a week from now to score a hat trick after coming to Major League Soccer 2.5 years ago, lighting the league on fire, leading World Cup qualifying for Argentina for the first time in his career, Scott. It's almost as if winning the World Cup in 22, now he's playing with house money. There's no pressure on him. There's no expectation. There's a real freedom to him. And dare I say, he's unplayable.
2: Messi becoming the second man to score at 5 FIFA World Cups after Cristiano Ronaldo. 24 career goal contributions at the World Cup, 16 goals, 8 assists. He passes Pele for the most all-time. Messi scoring in 5 straight World Cup games dating back to 2022. He's the first player to play in 6 different World Cups. Argentina gets the win on Tuesday, 3-0 over Algeria. In from Group J to Group I, Norway, a 4-1 win over Iraq. Erling Haaland with 2 goals in 20 touches in his World Cup debut for Norway. They win by 3 over Iraq. France, meanwhile, a 3-1 win over Senegal. Kylian Mbappe with 2 goals. 14th World Cup goal with France, now tied for the 3rd most in World Cup goals in history. Former U.S. men's national team midfielder Dax McCarty.
3: I mean, anytime you win a World Cup at the age of 18, the expectations for your career are going to be through the roof. And by and large, Mbappe has delivered on exactly the promise that everyone assumed that he had. It's been a difficult go for him, actually, at Real Madrid, the biggest club in the world. He has been great. He's been scoring goals for fun. He scored 42 goals this year, and yet still he gets criticized from people who want more from him. So, look, he is one of the faces of world soccer. He is the face and the captain of the French national team. And he's still just 27 years old. You just can't say enough about this French team. It's built around him. It's one of the most talented generations that they've ever had. And he is absolutely the focal point, the key to all of it.
2: Mbappe with 58 international goals. His second goal on Tuesday was from more than 30 yards out, making it the farthest of his 14 World Cup goals. France gets the win on Tuesday. The World Cup update brought to you by Gusto. 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Right now, SportsCenter all night. Team USA came away with a win in its opener in group play Thursday. Their second matchup coming against Australia. Earlier on ESPN Radio, Bradley Wright Phillips, former player, current MLS studio host. He was on Unsportsmanlike.
4: I think all round the United States have a better team. They have better players. Having said that, it's not a given that they go and win. I think the problems for United States will be Australia in transition. So then when the United States have the ball, if they don't score early, when Australia attack, United States are not in, you know, their defensive structure, the pace could hurt them. But other than that, if they score early, I think it's going to cause huge problems for the Australian national team. I just want to talk about that performance of the United States against Paraguay. They were very good to start the game. Everybody thought because it's on home soil, they have pressure on them, it could be tough. Mm-hmm. They dealt with that. They scored. They took their chances, which was very impressive. The main players, what you need in a World Cup, Pulisic, Weston McKennie, Tyler Adams, Balogun, they all showed up. And I like that. But then at the end of the game, you know, when Paraguay scored, a lot of teams would get nervous, you know, and start to change their game. They didn't. They managed the game well, saw it out, and even scored at a great team goal. At the end from Gio Reyna. So I saw a lot of things in that game where they got tested, but they answered the question.
2: One question that remains to be answered is whether Team USA will have Christian Pulisic when they take the field on Thursday. Back to Dax McCarty.
3: Level of concern, 1 being no concern, 10 being he needs to amputate his leg. I'm going at about a 2 right now. I think Christian Pulisic is going to be completely fine. He has said so himself. Mauricio Pochettino has said so himself. He strained off to the side because they're just managing his rep.

0: This is fully just a management of a player who, quite frankly, has been a little bit fragile in his career, but also a guy who looked unbelievably sharp in that first half against Paraguay. He was the most dangerous player on the field. He ran at that Paraguay back line, unbalanced them anytime he got on the ball. And look, when you're nursing a little bit of a knock, a little bit of a kick, I think Mauricio Pochettino, he did the right thing. The game was in full control from the U.S. men's national team. Don't push your star player any more than you need to.
1: USA Australia coming up on Thursday. 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To baseball, the field is being whittled down in Omaha. Elimination game on Tuesday for Georgia and Texas.
2: But one swing here, giving the lead, and that is the one swing off the bat of Trey Phelps, who looks up, he heads to second. The throw is not there, and he is safe. And there is some of that Phelps edge.
1: Earl Ravage on ESPN. Georgia breaking through and scoring the first run in the fifth inning, and then taking a little bit of a gamble in the seventh.
2: This one is up, and it is shallow left field. Rodriguez is out there. Oh, they bang into each other. Here comes the runner from third. Black. He is. Safe is the call. Safe is the call. What a throw by Rodriguez. And I'm sure Schlossnagel and company will look at it.
1: They took a look at it, but the call was confirmed. It's a sacrifice fly. Georgia goes up 2-0 at that point, and that's the final. Georgia wins it over Texas 2-0. Texas eliminated. Georgia advances to the bracket final to face Oklahoma on Wednesday. That'll be 7 o'clock Eastern on ESPN. 53rd win of the season, breaking the program record of 52 set when they won the national championship in 1990. Trey Phelps, 2-for-5, the go-ahead RBI double in the fifth inning. First extra base hit since his home run in the regional final against Liberty when he wound up being ejected for taunting. This time, he wound up with a post-game interview with our Chris Budden.
3: Trey, congratulations. Before the fifth, there have been a couple frustrating at-bats for you in Omaha. What changed?
4: I think just staying with it. I came in after my second at-bat and I struck out, and Kobe was like, "You look good." I was like, "I know. I'm about to go do something special." So it was just being able to stay with it, I think, is our biggest thing, because stuff like that is going to happen when you're playing a good team. So just being able to keep my composure and keep my energy up.
3: What did Wes Johnson tell you today about staying Trey?
4: Wes came up to me right before my first at-bat. He said, "You know, whether you go 0-for-5, 5-for-5, I don't care what you do. I always love you, and I just want to see you do it and have fun." And kind of just took that today and just have fun no matter what happened.
3: I think most people would look on paper and see Georgia, Texas, we're going to have a scoring affair. What about the job that your pitching has done throughout this week and tonight in Omaha?
4: Yeah, I mean, they've been doing well all postseason. They've been doing a good job of just keeping us in games. They did a great job even yesterday, even though we lost. Aoki did a really good job going the whole game. That was the first time I think we went to the pen all tournament, if I'm not mistaken. So, yeah, they've been doing such a great job and just leaving it on us to get it done in the batter's box.
3: Wes said we just want you guys to have some fun today. We get Sour Power up here. How much more fun are we having now?
4: Oh, yeah, we're about to have a lot more fun. I see the guys are about to start flooding over here. So Sour Power is probably about to get thrown everywhere.
1: They'll enjoy that after the game in Omaha. They stay alive with the victory over Texas, eliminating the Longhorns. Texas, fourth time in the past six appearances that they've won one or fewer games at the World Series, won the most recent title in 2005. It's a 21-year drought, second longest in program history. Georgia moves on. Texas eliminated. The other matchup on Tuesday, West Virginia and Troy, and Cinderella's slipper shattering.
5: 3-2 in the air. Left center field for Kelly. Back onto the warning track.
1: West Virginia piles on. It's a 12-0 shutout, and Troy is eliminated. Shutout for the third time this season and the first time since May 2nd against App State. They had entered Tuesday averaging just over 10 runs per game in the NCAA tournament. For West Virginia, third team to win multiple games in its debut since the move to Charles Schwab Field in 2011. West Virginia stays alive. They advance to the bracket final to face North Carolina on Wednesday. They have to beat the Tar Heels twice in order to reach the College World Series finals. ESPN analyst Kyle Peterson.
6: Well, the first game was so tight between them, and honestly, it was a miscue that ended up making a big difference, and North Carolina holds on. I think the advantage goes to North Carolina just from a pitching standpoint because they're so well set up. And North Carolina is built around their arm. So that will be, I think, for me, the biggest challenge for West Virginia is how do you score enough runs? Because against that North Carolina pitching staff, that's not an easy thing to do.
1: And we'll see it on Wednesday, 2 o'clock Eastern on ESPN. Right now, SportsCenter all night from Omaha to Major League Baseball. Dodgers, Rays in L.A. This one was scoreless until the sixth.
7: He will kick and come home. And Ohtani swings, hammers it deep to center field. This ball heading back toward the wall. Gone! It's a home run. Shohei Ohtani, home run number 15. And the Dodgers get on the board. It is 1-0.
1: 15 home runs this season, 4 in the last 6 games for Ohtani. Was his only hit of the game, 1-for-4, but that homer in the 6th inning proves to be all the scoring. Dodgers, a 1-0 shutout of the Rays. AM 570 LA Sports with the call. Dodgers' 9th shutout win this season, tying the Phillies for most in baseball thus far. Rays, meanwhile, 4th loss in the last 5 games, and it's a 1-0 shutout on the road. Low-scoring game also between the Brewers and the Guardians.
8: Yannis is 2-1 to Mitchell. He is a fly ball to right center field. This one's way back there. Bye-bye baseball. Garrett Mitchell unties it at the 7th. A solo shot. His 5th of the season. And the Brewers lead it 2-1.
1: 620 WTMJ 2-1 at that point in the 7th. 2-1 is the final. Brewers' 4th win this season with 4 or fewer hits. And they're off to their best 70-game start in franchise history. Milwaukee is now 44-26. They beat the Guardians, who have now lost 5 of their last 7. Pirates and Athletics were in a tight one right to the 9th inning.
9: Alvarado ready to go. And his 2-1 swing fly ball to the right field corner. This ball is going to ding out of here. Home run. He hit it right over that 5-foot wall in right. Brandon Lau with home run number 18. The Pirates have their first lead of the ninth here in the 9th inning in West Sacramento. And the Bucks fans here in California love it.
1: 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Brian Reynolds, 4-for-5, 2 homers, 3 RBI, 9th multi-homer game of his career. But it's the solo home run in the 9th that proves to be the difference. Pirates improved to 22-10 when scoring more than 5. They get the win over the Athletics. Straight ahead, you were watching last week, right? Well, you weren't alone. SportsCenter All Night continues. It's ESPN Radio.
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17: A bandwagon fan. The biggest insult in sports. But this summer, during the FIFA World Cup, it's an invitation, America. Never watched soccer before?

0: perfect. Think a corner kick is a karate move? Sure, why not? Prefer sports where players can use their hands? Me too. Just here for the snacks? Now we're talking. So grab a bag of Lay's and jump on the bandwagon. We're undefeated. Lay's, the official sponsor of the FIFA World Cup 2026.
1: As families head into summer travel season, there's one thing many people forget to plan for. What happens if someone gets sick when you're away from home? Joining us now is Dr. Peter McCullough with some smart ways to be prepared before summer begins. Doctor, summer is supposed to be relaxing, but travel can come with surprises. So why is summer a time when families should think ahead medically?
2: Because there's always stress about getting sick on a trip and then ending up in the urgent care.
1: What are some of the most common issues that families will run into during these summer trips from a medical standpoint?
2: Various forms of food poisoning or traveler's diarrhea, getting viral upper respiratory tract infections that get too far along and they become a bacterial secondary infection like a bronchitis, then of course usual things like bladder infections, yeast infections.
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11: 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The Knicks capped a 94-90 win over the Spurs Saturday to capture their first NBA title in 53 years. 24.5 million viewers saw it on ABC and ESPN, making it the most watched Game 5 since 1998. Overall, the finals averaged about 20.6 million, according to Nielsen, highest since the 1998 series between Chicago and Utah when Michael Jordan won his sixth and final NBA title, The Last Dance. This year's ratings also the highest since ABC and ESPN started carrying the finals in 2003. Now, it's on to the draft. And if the Utah Jazz are eyeing Darren Peterson, it'll just be window shopping. Peterson says he expects to go number one, so he'll only meet with the Wizards who have that top pick. ESPN analyst Mark Spears.
12: Well, if you know Danny Ainge, I don't mean anything to him. He's not going to be scared. It kind of reminds me in 2009, there was this prospect that the Warriors liked. His name was Stephen Curry. And his agent and his father basically told the Warriors he did not want to go there. The next pick, the ninth pick, was New York Knicks. He wanted to play for the Knicks. And the general manager of the Warriors at the time, Larry Riley, basically said, look, I don't have to have him come do an interview in Oakland. I don't have to have him come work out. I've seen him play enough. I know he comes from great stock. And if he's there, we're going to draft him. And they drafted him. And, you know, the Jazz drafted a player last year that didn't want to be there. And if Darren's sitting there and they think he's in the best player, they're going to take him. I don't think it matters to them at all.
13: There's another player in the conversation of that top pick, A.J. Devonsa. Mm. You recently spoke with his father. Do they have a preference as to where he ends up?
12: They want to be number one. He visited with Washington, A.J. and his father. They visited with the Jazz. Felt like they had great visits with both places. And his dad told me, I said, well, look, I mean, I don't know if this is a smokescreen or something. Maybe it's, did the Wizards make a promise or something, you think, to Peterson? And he's like, I don't know. He's like, we're not paying attention to all the noise. He said, a week from today, I expect my son to be the number one pick. So basically, look, whether AJ goes here or Utah or vice versa with Peterson, either way, these are two franchise-altering players that both teams certainly would be happy to get.
14: So there is a bit of a question at the top of the upcoming draft. Peterson meeting only with the Wizards. All of the eggs in one basket. Earlier on ESPN Radio on Unsportsmanlike, our buddy Evan Cohen.
15: It seems like A.J. Devonsa out of BYU is going to be the number one pick in the draft. At least that's what people have said. Peterson was maligned at times while at Kansas for some of his decision-making relative to when he was playing, when he wasn't playing, the interactions with Bill Self. He's, what, 18, 19 years old? I'm not putting anything on him yet, except for this question, I guess I'll ask. Does he have the right people in his ear?
14: NBA draft coming up June 23rd. It's on ABC and ESPN, and of course here on ESPN Radio. Right now, SportsCenter all night.
16: And the Carolina Hurricanes are the best team in the NHL. They won the 2026 Stanley Cup.
17: Winning the Stanley Cup is so incredibly hard.
14: Hurricanes were the ones skating the Cup. Vegas coming up short. Tuesday, we learned John Tortorella, who guided the Golden Knights to the final, won't be returning as head coach next season. He turns 68 next week. Bit of a surprise hire when he was brought in with 8 games left in the regular season. The Golden Knights had fired Bruce Cassidy, who had a year to go on his contract. Team was still in playoff position, but with 8 games to go in the regular season, Tortorella was brought in. His deal with the Golden Knights was only through June 30th anyway, which is the end of the league calendar. Now he won't be back next season. ESPN's John Buchagross.
18: I wasn't too surprised. It seems like this was going to be, you know, kind of a high-paid consultant to come in and fix the company, make sure the light bulbs are working, sweep up the aisles, and get this thing back on track. And, hey, 2 wins away from the Stanley Cup. Had they won it, it would have been really difficult to not bring him back. That would have been fun. But Vegas does things differently than every other NHL organization. I think all along this was their plan, and they're sticking to it. And now we'll see where they go from here. Ryan Craig, he was an original VGK assistant coach for 6 years. Then he went to Henderson, their AHL team, which is just down the road. He's been their head coach there for the last 3. He goes back to junior hockey with Kelly Rakrimin, their GM. So there's a long-term relationship there. He's in his early 40s, towards turn 68 in 8 days. So I think all along this was likely the plan. And but again, had they won the cup,
19: right,
18: would they really have done the same thing? That's what I would like to know.
19: He says he wants to still do it. What kind of market will there be for Tortorella to coach next year?
18: Only a couple of openings, and, you know, they're both in Canada. Does he want to go to northern Alberta, where it gets dark at 2 in the afternoon in the winter? But it's Connor McDavid, right? And that's a perfect short-term situation. If not, you wait. I see 6 teams next year. If they get off to a 2-8 start or 4-11, he'll likely get a call, I think. There are multiple situations in my mind with what happened with Vegas this year could repeat itself and not wait until 8 games to go.
14: Vegas lost game 6 on Saturday night as the Carolina Hurricanes captured the cup. Back to the diamond. Cardinals, a 3-2 win over the Padres. Cardinals improving to 9-3 in their last 12 games. Best record of baseball over that span. Twins, a 12-2 rout of the Rangers. 12 runs, their most in a game this season. Speaking of scoring, he does it 3 times. That's next. SportsCenter all night. It's ESPN Radio.
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1: John Tortorella won't return as head coach in Las Vegas after about 2.5 months behind the bench for the Golden Knights. Georgia eliminates Texas at the College World Series. West Virginia moves on as well. Darren Peterson says he'll meet only with Washington, which has the top pick in the upcoming draft. On the pitch at the World Cup, 3 goals for Lionel Messi in their win over Algeria. SportsCenter all night. I'm Jay Reynolds. Messi with the hat trick. 16 career FIFA World Cup goals. Now first career World Cup hat trick. First player to play in 6 different World Cups. 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
2: We can argue all we want about Messi, Ronaldo, Pele, Maradona. Lionel Messi is the greatest soccer player that's ever lived. Full stop. I say that with full confidence. It's not just because he's come to Major League Soccer now. He is the back-to-back MVP. It's his total package. What he has been able to do with his career in Europe is untouchable. The amount of Champions Leagues that he's won, the amount of titles he won with Barcelona, the amount of Ballon d'Or winners that he has had. So the fact that he won a World Cup in 2022 with Argentina, it meant for me that he secured his legacy as the greatest player of all time. That was the one thing people held against him. If he wins a back-to-back World Cup, which, by the way, has only been done twice in the history of soccer, it's going to take an absolutely otherworldly resume to be able to compete with him as the greatest player that's ever lived.
1: His 200 international appearances, so he becomes the first South American man and third overall to reach that milestone. Argentina getting the win on Tuesday. Thursday, Team USA returns to action. USA and Australia matching up, two teams that won their openers. Big question facing the Americans: what about Christian Pulisic? ESPN's Sam Borden is with the team.
3: For a second straight day, Christian Pulisic didn't participate fully in U.S. practice. He's still dealing with that calf injury that he picked up last week against Paraguay. While his teammates were practicing on the field, Pulisic was mostly in the gym during the portion that was open to media. He was doing strength exercises. We could see him using resistance bands as he tries to get himself fit for Friday's game against Australia. You can understand if U.S. fans are a little bit nervous about Pulisic.

0: realistic's availability, but the players we spoke to are optimistic.
1: I think he's doing well. I think he just got a bit of a knock, but for me, I think things look positive. So, you know, just praying to God that he's 100% for the game.
0: Pulisic has battled a number of injuries over the years, so it's certainly possible that the U.S. is just being cautious with him. But it's also worth considering there could be a gamesmanship component at play here. With a week off in between games, Australia has had plenty of time to scout the U.S. And if Pulisic doesn't play, there are multiple options for who might replace him. Tim Weah, Brendan Aaronson, just two of the possibilities. Given the amount of time between games, Mauricio Pochettino may not want to tip his hand about Pulisic too early. In Irvine with the national team, I'm Sam Borden, ESPN.
2: So we'll see if Pulisic is on the field on Thursday. Former U.S. men's national team member Taylor Twellman.
3: They do need him. They need him healthy, though, for the tournament. And by winning the first game in the manner that they did, that gives them a little bit leeway to say if he's not completely 100% ready and fit against Australia, then you 100% hold him out for Turkey, which is more than likely going to determine whether or not you win the group. However, you and I can sit here from miles away and we can speculate and I can send texts and I can get answers from people inside the camp. Or I could just listen to Tyler Adams, Timothy Weah, and other players that are telling everybody else to calm down, that he will be ready. But Christian Pulisic, in his history, if he's a little off, he's not 100% fit, then he's not going to play. I just will be shocked if he's not fully ready for Friday, and they need him because Australia would defend with 7-8 guys behind the ball. They're going to need his ingenuity. They're going to need his ability to break down the low block, and they're going to need his energy.
2: Team USA returns to the field on Thursday in that matchup, the group stage with Australia. SportsCenter All Night, ESPN Radio.
4: Brennan Soresby plans to apply for the NFL supplemental draft after he had been ruled ineligible by the NCAA for placing more than 9,000 bets.
5: I am sure there's going to be some team that said, hey, good person, terrible mistake. We may have our franchise quarterback. Get him in our program right now.
6: It's a big deal, especially with teams who have multiple draft picks in the first round next year. They could take a shot at a guy and it could be worth the risk.
7: This might be the one thing that gets a general manager off the golf course and say, we might be able to get our franchise quarterback when we never would have otherwise.
2: While much of the world's talking about the World Cup, speaking of football, there's Brendan Soresby. He has now officially applied for the NFL's supplemental draft. ESPN's Jeremy Fowler.
8: The interest is really high. The gambling issue aside, if you're evaluating him as a player, teams I've talked to are really excited about what he can do. The general consensus I'm getting early on is that he would be worth a second-round pick in the supplemental draft. There's not a lot of precedent for a first-round pick. The last one was 1992 given up in this supplemental. So second round might be more of a sweet spot unless somebody wants to jump out and outbid everybody else. Now, you do have teams of multiple first-round picks like the Cleveland Browns, New York Jets that need a quarterback of the future. So we'll see what shakes out. I think there'll be some other teams that you wouldn't think would be quarterback needy that could be lying in the weeds here who have a really high grade on this player.
2: Once Soresby is declared eligible for the supplemental draft, and once he's drafted, the question then becomes whether the NFL will attempt to impose a suspension. That's a few steps down the line. First, have to go through the supplemental draft portion of it, and it's an interesting situation for NFL teams, as former front office man Tom Telesco earlier on ESPN Radio.
9: A little bit of like a blind bid process. It's weighted towards your record last year. It's weighted towards where the draft order was in the prior draft. And you basically decide that, hey, I want to, I'm going to bid our second round draft pick. And there's a pick you'll be using from next year's draft. And you basically submit it to the league. Everyone makes their submissions before the supplemental draft day. And then the league goes through, and whoever bid the highest is, you know, who gets that player. And that player will count on a salary cap this year. They'll lose that subsequent pick the following year. Every now and then you'll have one of these. Like, there's been a couple of years we had no players apply for it. There's been a couple of years where players had applied for it. It doesn't happen all the time. So maybe this, but he's one, you know, he's one of the bigger names that I can remember. In fact, he's a quarterback, makes it even bigger to have the supplemental draft. It's always in July. It's always been done. It's always during vacation time. So every year we're like, we would pray like, hey, hopefully nobody applies for this draft, because then you got to go through, you got to do some extra tape work. You got to send your scout out to the workout. You got to do some background. And this is all like mid-July, like Ian, like we only get like 4 weeks off the whole year.
10: I know.
9: It's always in the summertime. But look, this is important. You know, Brandon Sorsby is a potential NFL starting quarterback at some point, so teams are doing a lot of work on him.
10: But I'm going to assume you watch tape of Sorsby. So if a team does go and put in a bid in the supplemental draft, what kind of player are they getting in a quarterback out of Brandon Sorsby?
9: Well, just ability-wise, and I think a lot of teams did a lot of work on Sorsby last year because there was a chance he was going to declare for the draft. He's a really interesting player. I mean, to me, he has starting NFL quarterback traits with his size, his strength, his athletic ability. He's an excellent runner with the football. And then as a passer, he's got arm strength. He's got some moxie to his game. You know, he's a very aggressive player. He can fit balls in tight windows, and that will bite him every now and then. But when you add up everything he has in his game, it lines up with being an NFL starter down the road. Now, obviously, the big part of it is this gambling addiction. It's a big deal. It's a major concern. And at least with my background, like we would experience that process with players that have maybe an alcohol addiction or a drug addiction. We didn't have a whole lot of gambling addictions that we ever really had to work through. So this is really about the teams right now trying to figure out, get all the information you can, and then how are you going to handle this? You know, this isn't like a 1 or 2 month thing, and then all of a sudden you're cured and away you go. I mean, you've got...
10: It's with you forever.
9: You know, two different... Yeah, I mean, you look at, like, worst case scenario, and this is, I know this is older, but, you know, in the early 80s, when Art Schleister was a first round quarterback out of Ohio State, and he went to the
10: Colts.
9: Either Baltimore Colts or Indianapolis Colts at the time, and his gambling addiction took away his NFL career and then affected him a lot even off the field, and he never got over that. Now, the best case scenario is Kayshawn Boutte, who had obviously a gambling issue in college, and by all accounts, he's pulled through that and he's fine now. So, we got to figure out where Brandon Sorsby fits in that, and only the NFL teams know right now with all the background work you do, and they have to make a decision at some point if you want to take on that risk or not.
2: So teams and their personnel starting to be asked about it. Tom Telesco, former general manager of the Chargers and the Las Vegas Raiders, among the clubs being asked, the Jets and their head coach, Aaron Glenn.
11: Focus on the guys that we have here now, and that's something that I'm sure me and Mooja talk about. But listen, I got quarterbacks here that we're focused on right now.
12: Apart from the evaluation of him as a quarterback, the off-the-field stuff, the gambling issues, would that disqualify him in your eyes?
11: I have no idea what that is, to be honest with you. I heard about it, I see it on TV, but I don't want to respond to that because I have no idea of the inner workings of that. It's not fair to that player for me to do that.
2: Supplemental draft comes in July when it does come about. SportsCenter All Night, ESPN Radio.
13: The Bucks are open for business on trade calls and offers for Giannis Antetokounmpo.
14: I'm told nothing has changed, so now the conversation will turn to where does he want to be long-term?
15: If the Miami deal was going to happen, why hasn't it happened by now? Miami's wanted him back since 2020.
2: Giannis Antetokounmpo in the spotlight as we're talking about teams trying to decide whether to go after a player. There's Giannis, Heat, Celtics, two of the most often talked about teams. ESPN senior NBA writer Vince Goodwill.
16: Depending on who you talk to, Boston or Miami is in the driver's seat of this conversation. A couple of executives I talked to yesterday said they think Miami thinks Boston's in the leader of the conversation.
17: Right.
16: So it's kind of an odd thing where I think both teams are trying to play and how much do we put on the table here. And where does Giannis ideally want to go? Miami has the 13th pick in the draft. That can be a huge sort of carrot to throw out there just because this is the last year of the lottery odds being set as such, but I do believe in general it's going to come down between these last two teams. It plays into our last point. One championship is not enough. If Jaylen Brown is gone, he won a finals MVP. He was an MVP guy this year, and they could very well send him on his way because one championship ain't enough in Boston.
2: Could be more than just a coin flip when it comes to a landing spot for Giannis Antetokounmpo. To the guys at PTI.
18: Tom, which of these two potential trade partners makes more sense to you?
19: I mean, I don't even think this is close in terms of the basketball aspect of this. You go to Boston. It's the better landing spot is Boston. They were champions just 2 years ago. Jason Tatum is coming back completely whole next year. Then they need a big man, right? They need a big man. Giannis qualifies as a big man. If you have to trade Jaylen Brown for him, and I thought Jaylen Brown was the MVP this year, but I would make the trade Jaylen Brown for Giannis 100 times in a row. I would do that. Miami finished 10th last year in the East. They got knocked out of the play-in. They got Bam out of Bayou, and I don't really know who else that I think is any good. Adebayo scored 83 in a game last year, but it was against the Wizards. It doesn't count because they were trying to lose. The thing about this is, Mike, and you can speak to this, if Giannis, as reported, wants to go to Miami, that's where he's going to go. He's a star. He's a former MVP. He's a former champion. I mean, this is why it works out for Kevin Durant, wherever he wants to go. It works out for James Harden, and he's not a champion. So if he wants to go to Miami, he will go.
18: Yeah, Tony, this is interesting to me because I don't believe in Giannis anymore. Giannis is a rumor. Giannis hadn't done jack in the month that matter, which would be May and June, since 2021. 5 years is forever in professional sports. Giannis is a multiple-time MVP, a great player, a Hall of Famer, and as you said, a champion. He was that. Yeah. I ain't seen evidence of it. Sorry, a league can now, particularly the NBA, it can pass you by. And with a ton of wings who are 6'9", 6'10", sort of size, DeBanza and Caleb Wilson and those kids coming in the league, Giannis can look obsolete fairly quickly if he can't get his butt out there and contribute heavily, massively in May, June. And I don't know that. I would not rearrange my franchise for Giannis. Tyler Hero leads his team in scoring. He's an all-star. Yeah. I know he's had some injury issues at times, but he plays more than Giannis lately, and he doesn't seem to be the diva that Giannis is. So if it sounds like I'm piling on Giannis, yeah, a little bit for a guy as a player I used to love. I love him less now because I ain't seen nothing lately. I don't know that I want to give up Jaylen Brown for him because Tatum has to show me that he is truly, completely healthy, and we don't know that just yet.
2: 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Sports Center all night, ESPN Radio. Back to the Diamond, Phillies, Marlins.
17: The pitch swung on line, down the line and right. It's high and it is gone. It just clears over the wall and right. Line drive home run for Kyle Schwarber, number 25 to lead Major League Baseball.
2: Fourth player in Phillies history with 25 homers in five straight seasons. Does that for the Phillies. It's six straight overall with 25 home runs. Phillies beat the Marlins 8-2. 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Angels get one from Mike Trout.
20: Here's the pitch. Trout blasts one to dead center field. This one is well hit. And this ball is going to hit off the yellow line. And I believe it went over and hit the wall. That's going to be a home run to dead center by Trout. That's a two-run shot.
2: Also added a double. Angels a 7-0 shutout of the Diamondbacks. Angels Radio AM 830. Angels sixth shutout this season. Each of the last two wins that they've had. Astros double up the Tigers 4-2. Cardinals a 3-2 win over the Padres. Yankees pile on the White Sox.
20: Bryce. Yep. Correct answer. Goodbye. Off the second deck. Ben Rice with home run. Are pouring it on. It is a 7-1 game.
2: It wound up being a 12-2 game. Yankees beat the White Sox, improving to 7-1 over their last eight. They had 11 runs through four innings. Second instance with double digits through the first four innings of the game for the White Sox. Their third double-digit loss this season. Speaking of Chicago, PCA does it again. Sports Center All Night continues. It's ESPN Radio.
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26: Tilapia. So I got a cousin who told me it's not a real fish. And to be honest with you, I didn't hear of tilapia until the 2000s. I had him over one time and we were doing a fish fry and he was like, do not buy that tilapia. It's a bottom feeder and it's not a real fish, genetically engineered. 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Mm-hmm. So I am guilty of the following. 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
1: 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WNBA. They were at 500 through the first 10 games of the season, but the fever has spiked since then.
2: 82-73 lead here for the Fever. 14 on the shot clock for Mitchell. Turn in the corner. Kicks it in the corner. Here's Hines Atlin. Baseline. Kick out. Cunningham. Yes!
1: Heard it on USA Network. Fever, a 113-91 win over the Temple. They've won four straight after starting 5-5 this season. Second longest active streak in the WNBA. Liberty's won seven straight. Fever scoring 113 points, second most in franchise history, most in a regulation game. Caitlin Clark had 21 points, 14 assists, 14th game with 20 and 10. That's the most in WNBA history. This was SportsCenter, new interactive podcast from Rich Eisen featuring SportsCenter legends. 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This was SportsCenter is presented by Gusto. Back on the diamond, Rockies a 5-2 win over the Cubs. Pete Crow Armstrong with his third leadoff home run in the last four games. First player in baseball history to hit a leadoff homer the day after hitting for the cycle. He was 1-for-5, had his 14th homer, but the Cubs lose to the Rockies 5-2. Cubs were 1-for-18 with runners in scoring position in the series, 0-for-8 on Tuesday. Rockies improved to 18-11 when they score at least five. Blue Jays and the Red Sox, another loss.
3: 1-1 pitch. Jimenez hits the ball well. Right center field. Going back, Abreu. He turns at the fence. That ball is gone. Into the Blue Jay bullpen. Back-to-back homers, and the Blue Jays are up 3-0 in the top of the fifth.
1: They go on to a 6-1 win over Boston. Sportsnet 5-9 to the Fan. Red Sox falling to 12-23 at home this season. Reds top the Mets 5-3. Sal Stewart 2-for-3 with his 14th home run as well. 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
0: Number 5.
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5: Delgado, an infield hit. He scored the only run of the game so far for the Astros on the pass ball in the fifth. First pitch. And that's a ground ball pass. Vess up the middle. And under the glove of Lee in the center field. That'll score Diaz. Smith tearing around third. He scores. And the Astros lead it 3-2.
0: Number 4.
1: Well, you can't spell Schwarber without an H and an R. And for the sixth straight season, he has 25 now. 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
6: The pitch. Swung on line. Down the line and right. It's high and it is gone. It just clears over the wall and right. Line drive home run for Kyle Schwarber. Number 25 to lead Major League Baseball.
0: Number 3.
1: He's been out just over a month with an oblique strain, but game one back on the diamond proves productive. Seattle Sports, 7:10 a.m.
7: Man, what a moment for here. McCall did a big fly. Pitch on the way. Swinging a line drive in the left center field. Falling fast. That's going to drop in a base hit. Here comes Robles. Emerson rounding third. The throw to the plate. He slides. He's saved. Two runs are in. Welcome back. Cal Raleigh off the IL. A single. In the left center field. Robles going easily. Colt Emerson bringing home the bail. Scores from second. And the Mariners have the lead.
1: Like Seattle, Washington also pulled ahead in the seventh, but there was no play at the plate. Nationals Radio Network.
8: Here's the set. There goes Chaparro. Swing and a long drive. Deep left center field. Way back. Going. Goodbye. Unbelievable. Bang. Zoom goes. Curtis Meade with his 11th home run of the year. Chaparro running on the pitch.
0: Number 1.
1: In Omaha, with their backs to the wall in an elimination game, Georgia with an insurance run in the seventh on a shallow ball to left.
9: This one is up, and it is shallow left field. Rodriguez is out there. Oh, they bang into each other. Here comes the runner from third. Black. He is. Safe is the call. What a throw by Rodriguez. And I'm sure Schlossnagel and company will look at it.
1: The call is upheld. The run scores. 2-0 win for Georgia. Just one extra base hit. The runs scoring on a sack fly right there where the shortstop and left fielder collide. And the other one after is a hit after a sacrifice bunt. Just their third sack bunt of the season. Fewest in D1. Georgia advances to the bracket final to face Oklahoma on Wednesday. West Virginia advances to face North Carolina. They have to beat the Tar Heels twice in order to move on. Speaking of moving on, how about the World Cup? That's next to ESPN Radio.
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17: A bandwagon fan. The biggest insult in sports. But this summer, during the FIFA World Cup, it's an invitation, America. Never watched soccer before? Perfect. Think a corner kick is a karate move? Sure, why not? Prefer sports where players can use their hands? Me too. 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
18: 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Joining us now is Dr. Peter McCullough with some smart ways to be prepared before summer begins. Doctor, summer is supposed to be relaxing, but travel can come with surprises. 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
19: Various forms of food poisoning or traveler's diarrhea, getting viral upper respiratory tract infections that get too far along and they become a bacterial secondary infection like a bronchitis, then of course usual things like bladder infections, yeast infections.
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21: But one swing here, giving the lead, and that is the one swing off the bat of Trey Phelps, who looks up, he heads to second. The throw is not there, and he is safe.
0: A superstar sweepstakes is on.
22: At this point, if the Miami deal was going to happen, why hasn't it happened by now? Miami's wanted him back since 2020. It's been 6 years of identifying that he's the guy that fits them and they're the team that fits him.
0: Shining on a world stage.
23: We can argue all we want about Messi, Ronaldo, Pele, Maradona.
2: Lionel Messi is the greatest soccer player that's ever lived.
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23: You don't have to give up a lot. You could say, hey, we'll throw a sixth round in there and see what happens. Right. 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
1: 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The latest from the World Series straight ahead. We're still in the group stage of the World Cup. We're getting all kinds of storylines like in Group J. No relation. Argentina, 3-0 shutout of Algeria on Tuesday. Lionel Messi with a hat trick, scoring in the 17th, 60th, and 76th minute. 16 career FIFA World Cup goals. First career World Cup hat trick. He'll be 39 next week, so he breaks the record of Cristiano Ronaldo as the oldest to score a hat trick in the World Cup, and he does it by about 6 years. Also means he's old enough to have played against former U.S. men's national team member Taylor Twellman, who seemingly had miles of trainer's tape on his wrists when they matched up in 2007.
24: When you go up against Argentina as a center forward, you got to be prepared that you're not going to touch the ball. So I had to tape my wrist and get ready for a boxing fight. In all seriousness, this is the best way to describe this game to people. He wasn't even wearing

number 10 yet. He was wearing number 18. Ooh. And when he touched the ball, there was an aura around him. If you fouled him, immediately you had four of his teammates around you. It was unlike anything I had experienced. And for anyone that wants to Google and research that team, you're talking about legitimate

0: winning World Cup qualifying for Argentina for the first time in his career, Scott. It's almost as if winning the World Cup in 22, now he's playing with house money. There's no pressure on him. There's no expectation. There's a real freedom to him. And dare I say, he's unplayable.
1: Messi becoming the second man to score at five FIFA World Cups after Cristiano Ronaldo. 24 career goal contributions at the World Cup. 16 goals, 8 assists. He passes Pelé for the most all-time. Messi scoring in five straight World Cup games dating back to 2022. He's the first player to play in six different World Cups. Argentina gets the win on Tuesday, 3-0 over Algeria. In from Group J to Group I, Norway, a 4-1 win over Iraq. Erling Haaland with two goals in 20 touches in his World Cup debut for Norway. They win by 3 over Iraq. France, meanwhile, a 3-1 win over Senegal. Kylian Mbappe with two goals. 14th World Cup goal with France, now tied for the third most in World Cup goals in history. Former U.S. men's national team midfielder Dax McCarty.
2: I mean, anytime you win a World Cup at the age of 18, the expectations for your career are going to be through the roof. And by and large, Mbappe has delivered on exactly the promise that everyone assumed that he had. It's been a difficult go for him, actually, at Real Madrid, the biggest club in the world. He has been great. He's been scoring goals for fun. He scored 42 goals this year, and yet still he gets criticized from people who want more from him. So, look, he is one of the faces of world soccer. He is the face and the captain of the French national team, and he's still just 27 years old. You just can't say enough about this French team. It's built around him. It's one of the most talented generations that they've ever had, and he is absolutely the focal point, the key to all of it.
1: Mbappe with 58 international goals. His second goal on Tuesday was from more than 30 yards out, making it the farthest of his 14 World Cup goals. France gets the win on Tuesday. The World Cup update brought to you by Gusto. 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Right now, SportsCenter all night. Team USA came away with a win in its opener in group play Thursday. Their second matchup coming against Australia. Earlier on ESPN Radio, Bradley Wright Phillips, former player, current MLS studio host, he was on Unsportsmanlike.
3: I think all round the United States have a better team. They have better players. Having said that, it's not a given that they go and win. I think the problems for United States will be Australia in transition. So then when the United States have the ball, if they don't score early, when Australia attack, United States are not in, you know, their defensive structure, the pace could hurt them. But other than that, if they score early, I think it's going to cause huge problems for the Australian national team. I just want to talk about that performance of the United States against Paraguay. They were very good to start the game. Everybody thought because it's on home soil, they have pressure on them, it could be tough. Mm-hmm. They dealt with that. They scored. They took their chances, which was very impressive. The main players, what you need in a World Cup, Pulisic, Weston McKennie, Tyler Adams, Balogun, they all showed up. And I like that. But then at the end of the game, you know, when Paraguay scored, a lot of teams would get nervous, you know, and start to change their game. They didn't. They managed the game well, saw it out, and even scored at a great team goal at the end from Gio Reyna. So I saw a lot of things in that game where they got tested, but they answered the question.
1: One question that remains to be answered is whether Team USA will have Christian Pulisic when they take the field on Thursday. Back to Dax McCarty.
2: Level of concern, one being no concern, 10 being he needs to amputate his leg. I'm going at about a 2 right now. I think Christian Pulisic is going to be completely fine. He has said so himself. Mauricio Pochettino has said so himself. He strained off to the side because they're just managing his reps. This is fully just a management of a player who, quite frankly, has been a little bit fragile in his career, but also a guy who looked unbelievably sharp in that first half against Paraguay. He was the most dangerous player on the field. He ran at that Paraguay back line, unbalanced them anytime he got on the ball. And look, when you're nursing a little bit of a knock, a little bit of a kick, I think Mauricio Pochettino, he did the right thing. The game was in full control from the U.S. men's national team. Don't push your star player any more than you need to.
1: USA Australia coming up on Thursday. Second match in group play for each. SportsCenter all night, ESPN Radio. To baseball, the field is being whittled down in Omaha. Elimination game on Tuesday for Georgia and Texas.
4: One swing here, giving the lead, and that is the one swing off the bat of Trey Phelps, who looks up, he heads to second. The throw is not there, and he is safe.

0: And there is some of that Phelps edge.
1: Earl Ravage on ESPN. Georgia breaking through and scoring the first run in the fifth inning. And then taking a little bit of a gamble in the seventh.
0: This one is up and it is shallow left field. Rodriguez is out there. They bang into each other. Here comes the runner from third. Black. He is. Safe is the call. Safe is the call. What a throw by Rodriguez. And I'm sure Schlossnagel and company will look at it.
1: They took a look at it, but the call was confirmed. It's a sacrifice fly. Georgia goes up 2-0 at that point, and that's the final. Georgia wins it over Texas 2-0. Texas eliminated. Georgia advances to the bracket final to face Oklahoma on Wednesday. That'll be 7 o'clock Eastern on ESPN. 53rd win of the season, breaking the program record of 52 set when they won the national championship in 1990. Trey Phelps, 2-for-5, the go-ahead RBI double in the fifth inning. First extra base hit since his home run in the regional final against Liberty when he wound up being ejected for taunting. This time, he wound up with a post-game interview with our Chris Budden.
2: Trey, congratulations. Before the fifth, there have been a couple frustrating at-bats for you in Omaha. What changed?
3: I think just staying with it. I came in after my second at-bat and I struck out, and Kobe was like, "You look good." I was like, "I know. I'm about to go do something special." So it was just being able to stay with it, I think, is our biggest thing, because stuff like that is going to happen when you're playing a good team. So just being able to keep my composure and keep my energy up.
2: What did Wes Johnson tell you today about staying Trey?
3: Wes came up to me right before my first at-bat. He said, "You know, whether you go 0-for-5, 5-for-5, I don't care what you do. I always love you, and I just want to see you do it and have fun." And kind of just took that today and just have fun no matter what happened.
2: I think most people would look on paper and see Georgia, Texas, we're going to have a scoring affair. What about the job that your pitching has done throughout this week and tonight in Omaha?
3: Yeah, I mean, they've been doing well all postseason. They've been doing a good job just keeping us in games. They did a great job even yesterday, even though we lost. Aoki did a really good job going the whole game. That was the first time I think we went to the pen all tournament, if I'm not mistaken. So, yeah, they've been doing such a great job and just leaving it on us to get it done in the batter's box.
2: Wes said we just want you guys to have some fun today. We get Sour Power up here. How much more fun are we having now?
3: Oh, yeah, we're about to have a lot more fun. I see the guys are about to start flooding over here. So Sour Power is probably about to get thrown everywhere.
1: They'll enjoy that after the game in Omaha. They stay alive with the victory over Texas, eliminating the Longhorns. Texas, fourth time in the past six appearances that they've won one or fewer games at the World Series, won the most recent title in 2005. It's a 21-year drought, second longest in program history. Georgia moves on, Texas eliminated. The other matchup on Tuesday, West Virginia and Troy, and Cinderella's slipper shattering.
4: 3-2. In the air, left center field for Kelly. Back onto the warning track.
1: West Virginia piles on. It's a 12-0 shutout, and Troy is eliminated. Shutout for the third time this season and the first time since May 2nd against App State. They had entered Tuesday averaging just over 10 runs per game in the NCAA tournament. For West Virginia, third team to win multiple games in its debut since the move to Charles Schwab Field in 2011. West Virginia stays alive. They advance to the bracket final to face North Carolina on Wednesday. They have to beat the Tar Heels twice in order to reach the College World Series finals. ESPN analyst Kyle Peterson.
5: Well, the first game was so tight between them, and honestly, it was a miscue that ended up making a big difference, and North Carolina holds on. I think the advantage goes to North Carolina just from a pitching standpoint because they're so well set up, and North Carolina is built around their arm. So that will be, I think, for me, the biggest challenge for West Virginia is how do you score enough runs? Because against that North Carolina pitching staff, that's not an easy thing to do.
1: And we'll see it on Wednesday, 2 o'clock Eastern on ESPN. Right now, SportsCenter all night from Omaha to Major League Baseball. Dodgers, Rays in L.A. This one was scoreless until the sixth.
6: He will kick and come home. And Ohtani swings, hammers it deep to center field. This ball heading back toward the wall. Gone! It's a home run. Shohei Ohtani, home run number 15. And the Dodgers get on the board. It is 1-0.
1: 15 home runs this season, 4 in the last 6 games for Ohtani. Was his only hit of the game, 1-for-4, but that homer in the sixth inning proves to be all the scoring. Dodgers, a 1-0 shutout of the Rays. AM 570 LA Sports with the call. Dodgers' ninth shutout win this season, tying the Phillies for most in baseball thus far. Rays, meanwhile, fourth loss in the last five games, and it's a 1-0 shutout on the road. Low-scoring game also between the Brewers and the Guardians.
7: Gattis is 2-1 to Mitchell. He is a fly ball to right center field. This one's way back there. Bye-bye baseball. Garrett Mitchell unties it at the seventh. A solo shot, his fifth of the season. And the Brewers lead it 2-1.
1: 620 WTMJ, 2-1 at that point in the seventh. 2-1 is the final. Brewers' fourth win this season with four or fewer hits. And they're off to their best 70-game start in franchise history. Milwaukee is now 44-26. They beat the Guardians, who have now lost five of their last seven. Pirates and Athletics were in a tight one right to the ninth inning.
8: Alvarado ready to go. And his 2-1 swing, fly ball to the right field corner. This ball is going to ding out of here. Home run. He hit it right over that 5-foot wall in right. Brandon Lau with home run number 18. The Pirates have their first lead of the night here in the ninth inning in West Sacramento. And the Bucks fans here in California love it.
1: 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Brian Reynolds, 4-for-5, 2 homers, 3 RBI, ninth multi-homer game of his career. But it's the solo home run in the ninth that proves to be the difference. Pirates improved to 22-10 when scoring more than 5. They get the win over the Athletics. Straight ahead, you were watching last week, right? Well, you weren't alone. SportsCenter All Night continues. It's ESPN Radio.
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0: biggest insult in sports. But this summer, during the FIFA World Cup, it's an invitation, America. Never watched soccer before? Perfect. Think a corner kick is a karate move? Sure, why not? Prefer sports where players can use their hands? Me too. Just here for the snacks? Now we're talking. So grab a bag of Lay's and jump on the bandwagon. We're undefeated. Lay's, the official sponsor of the FIFA World Cup 2026.
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3: 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The Knicks capped a 94-91 over the Spurs Saturday to capture their first NBA title in 53 years. 24.5 million viewers saw it on ABC and ESPN, making it the most watched Game 5 since 1998. Overall, the finals averaged about 20.6 million, according to Nielsen, highest since the 1998 series between Chicago and Utah when Michael Jordan won his sixth and final NBA title, The Last Dance. This year's ratings are also the highest since ABC and ESPN started carrying the finals in 2003. Now, it's on to the draft. And if the Utah Jazz are eyeing Darren Peterson, it'll just be window shopping. Peterson says he expects to go number one, so he'll only meet with the Wizards, who have that top pick. ESPN analyst Mark Spears.
4: Well, if you know Danny Ainge, I don't mean anything to him. He's not going to be scared. It kind of reminds me in 2009, there was this prospect that the Warriors liked. His name was Stephen Curry. And his agent and his father basically told the Warriors he did not want to go there. The next pick, the ninth pick, was New York Knicks. He wanted to play for the Knicks. And the general manager of the Warriors at the time, Larry Riley, basically said, look, I don't have to have him come do an interview in Oakland. I don't have to have him come work out. I've seen him play enough. I know he comes from great stock. And if he's there, we're going to draft him. And they drafted him. And, you know, the Jazz drafted a player last year that didn't want to be there. And if Darren's sitting there and they think he's in the best player, they're going to take him. I don't think it matters to them at all.
5: There's another player in the conversation of that top pick, A.J. Devonsa. Mm-hmm. You recently spoke with his father. Do they have a preference as to where he ends up?
4: They want to be number one. They want to be number one. He visited with Washington, A.J. and his father. They visited with the Jazz. Felt like they had great visits with both places. And his dad told me, I said, well, look, I mean, I don't know if this is a smokescreen or something. Maybe it's, did the Wizards make a promise or something, you think, to Peterson? And he's like, I don't know. He's like, we're not paying attention to all the noise. He said, a week from today, I expect my son to be the number one pick. So basically, look, whether AJ goes here or Utah or vice versa with Peterson, either way, these are two franchise-altering players that both teams certainly would be happy to get.
3: So there is a bit of a question at the top of the upcoming draft. Peterson meeting only with the Wizards. All of the eggs in one basket. Earlier on ESPN Radio, on Unsportsmanlike, our buddy Evan Cohen.
6: It seems like A.J. Devonsa out of BYU is going to be the number one pick in the draft. At least that's what people have said. Peterson was maligned at times while at Kansas for some of his decision-making relative to when he was playing, when he wasn't playing, the interactions with Bill Self. He's, what, 18, 19 years old? I'm not putting anything on him yet, except for this question, I guess I'll ask. Does he have the right people in his ear?
3: NBA draft coming up June 23rd. 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Right now, SportsCenter All Night.
7: And the Carolina Hurricanes are the best team in the NHL. They won the 2026 Stanley Cup.
8: Winning a Stanley Cup is so incredibly hard.
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7: World champions!
3: Hurricanes were the ones skating the Cup. Vegas coming up short. Tuesday, we learned John Tortorella, who guided the Golden Knights to the final, won't be returning as head coach next season. He turns 68 next week. Bit of a surprise hire when he was brought in with 8 games left in the regular season. The Golden Knights had fired Bruce Cassidy, who had a year to go on his contract. Team was still in playoff position, but with 8 games to go in the regular season, Tortorella was brought in. His deal with the Golden Knights was only through June 30th anyway, which is the end of the league calendar. Now he won't be back next season. ESPN's John Buchagross.
1: I wasn't too surprised. It seems like this was going to be, you know, kind of a high paid consultant to come in and fix the company, make sure the light bulbs are working, sweep up the aisles, and get this thing back on track. And hey, 2 wins away from the Stanley Cup. Had they won it, it would have been really difficult to not bring him back. That would have been fun. But Vegas does things differently than every other NHL organization. I think all along this was their plan and they're sticking to it. And now we'll see where they go from here. Ryan Craig, he was an original VGK assistant coach for 6 years. Then he went to Henderson, their AHL team, which is just down the road. He's been their head coach there for the last 3. He goes back to junior hockey with Kelly Rakrimin, their GM. So there's a long-term relationship there. He's in his early 40s. Torts turned 68 in 8 days. So I think all along this was likely the plan. And but again, had they won the cup,
10: right,
1: would they really have done the same thing? That's what I would like to know.
10: He says he wants to still do it. What kind of market will there be for Tortorella to coach next year?
1: Only a couple of openings, and you know, they're both in Canada. Does he want to go to northern Alberta, where it gets dark at 2 in the afternoon in the winter? But it's Connor McDavid, right? And that's a perfect short-term situation. If not, you wait. I see 6 teams next year. If they get off to a 2-8 start or 4-11, he'll likely get a call, I think. There are multiple situations in my mind with what happened with Vegas this year could repeat itself and not wait until 8 games to go.
3: Vegas lost game 6 on Saturday night as the Carolina Hurricanes captured the cup. Back to the Diamond. Cardinals, a 3-2 win over the Padres. Cardinals improving to 9-3 in their last 12 games. Best record of baseball over that span. Twins, a 12-2 rout of the Rangers. 12 runs, their most in a game this season. Speaking of scoring, he does it 3 times. That's next. SportsCenter All Night. It's ESPN Radio.
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1: John Tortorella won't return as head coach in Las Vegas after about 2.5 months behind the bench for the Golden Knights. Georgia eliminates Texas at the College World Series. West Virginia moves on as well. Darren Peterson says he'll meet only with Washington, which has the top pick in the upcoming draft. On the pitch at the World Cup, 3 goals for Lionel Messi in their win over Algeria. Sports Center All Night, I'm Jay Reynolds. Messi with the hat trick. 16 career FIFA World Cup goals now. First career World Cup hat trick. First player to play in 6 different World Cups. 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
2: We can argue all we want about Messi, Ronaldo, Pele, Maradona. Lionel Messi is the greatest soccer player that's ever lived. Full stop. I say that with full confidence. It's not just because he's come to Major League Soccer now. He is the back-to-back MVP. It's his total package. What he has been able to do with his career in Europe is untouchable. The amount of Champions Leagues that he's won, the amount of titles he won with Barcelona, the amount of Ballon d'Or winners that he has had. So the fact that he won a World Cup in 2022 with Argentina, it meant for me that he secured his legacy as the greatest player of all time. That was the one thing people held against him. If he wins a back-to-back World Cup, which, by the way, has only been done twice in the history of soccer, it's going to take an absolutely otherworldly resume to be able to compete with him as the greatest player that's ever lived.
1: His 200 international appearances, so he becomes the first South American man and third overall to reach that milestone. Argentina getting the win on Tuesday. Thursday, Team USA returns to action. USA and Australia matching up, two teams that won their openers. Big question facing the Americans: what about Christian Pulisic? ESPN's Sam Borden is with the team.
3: For a second straight day, Christian Pulisic didn't participate fully in U.S. practice. He's still dealing with that calf injury that he picked up last week against Paraguay. While his teammates were practicing on the field, Pulisic was mostly in the gym during the portion that was open to media. He was doing strength exercises. We could see him using resistance bands as he tries to get himself fit for Friday's game against Australia. You can understand if U.S. fans are a little bit nervous about Pulisic's availability, but the players we spoke to are optimistic.
4: I think he's doing well. I think he just got a bit of a knock. But for me, I think things look positive. So, you know, just praying to God that he's 100% for the game.
3: Pulisic has battled a number of injuries over the years, so it's certainly possible that the U.S. is just being cautious with him. But it's also worth considering there could be a gamesmanship component at play here. With a week off in between games, Australia has had plenty of time to scout the U.S. And if Pulisic doesn't play, there are multiple options for who might replace him. Tim Weah, Brendan Aaronson, just two of the possibilities. Given the amount of time between games, Mauricio Pochettino may not want to tip his hand about Pulisic too early. In Irvine with the national team, I'm Sam Borden, ESPN.
1: So we'll see if Pulisic is on the field on Thursday. Former U.S. men's national team member Taylor Twellman.
5: They do need him. They need him healthy, though, for the tournament. And by winning the first game in the manner that they did, that gives them a little bit leeway to say if he's not completely 100% ready and fit against Australia, then you 100% hold him out for Turkey, which is more than likely going to determine whether or not you win the group. However, you and I can sit here from miles away and we can speculate and I can send texts and I can get answers from people inside the camp. Or I could just listen to Tyler Adams, Timothy Weah, and other players that are telling everybody else to calm down, that he will be ready. But Christian Pulisic, in his history, if he's a little off, he's not 100% fit, then he's not going to play. I just will be shocked if he's not fully ready for Friday, and they need him because Australia would defend with 7-8 guys behind the ball. They're going to need his ingenuity. They're going to need his ability to break down the low block, and they're going to need his energy.
1: Team USA returns to the field on Thursday in that matchup the group stage with Australia. Sports Center All Night, ESPN Radio.
6: Brennan Soresby plans to apply for the NFL supplemental draft after he had been ruled ineligible by the NCAA for placing more than 9,000 bets.
7: I am sure there's going to be some team that said, hey, good person, terrible mistake. We may have our franchise quarterback get him in our program right now.
8: It's a big deal, especially with teams who have multiple draft picks in the first round next year. They could take a shot at a guy and it could be worth the risk.
9: This might be the one thing that gets a general manager off the golf course and say, we might be able to get our franchise quarterback when we never would have otherwise.
1: While much of the world's talking about the World Cup, speaking of football, there's Brendan Soresby. He has now officially applied for the NFL's supplemental draft. ESPN's Jeremy Fowler.
10: The interest is really high. The gambling issue aside, if you're evaluating him as a player, teams I've talked to are really excited about what he can do. The general consensus I'm getting early on is that he would be worth a second round pick in the supplemental draft. There's not a lot of precedent for a first round pick. The last one was 1992 given up in this supplemental. So second round might be more of a sweet spot unless somebody wants to jump out and outbid everybody else. Now you do have teams of multiple first round picks like the Cleveland Browns, New York Jets that need a quarterback of the future. So we'll see what shakes out. I think there'll be some other teams that you wouldn't think would be quarterback needy that could be lying in the weeds here who have a really high grade on this player.
1: Once Soresby is declared eligible for the supplemental draft, and once he's drafted, the question then becomes whether the NFL will attempt to impose a suspension. That's a few steps down the line. First, have to go through the supplemental draft portion of it, and it's an interesting situation for NFL teams, as former front office man Tom Telesco earlier on ESPN Radio.
11: A little bit of like a blind bid process. It's weighted towards your record last year. It's weighted towards where the draft order was in the prior draft. And you basically decide that, hey, I want to, I'm going to bid our second round draft pick. And there's a pick you'll be using from next year's draft. And you basically submit it to the league. Everyone makes their submissions before the supplemental draft day. And then the league goes through, and whoever bid the highest is, you know, who gets that player. And that player will count on the salary cap this year. They'll lose that subsequent pick the following year. Every now and then, you'll have one of these. Like, there's been a couple of years we had no players apply for it. There's been a couple of years where players had applied for it. It doesn't happen all the time. So maybe this, but he's one, you know, it's one of the bigger names that I can remember. In fact, he's a quarterback, makes it even bigger to have the supplemental draft. It's always in July. It's always been done. It's always during vacation time. So every year we're like, we would pray like, hey, hopefully nobody applies for this draft, because then you got to go through, you got to do some extra tape work. You got to send your scout out to the workout. You got to do some background. And this is all like mid-July. Like Ian, we only get like 4 weeks off the whole year.
1: It's
11: always in the summertime. But look, this is important. You know, Brendan Soresby is a potential NFL starting quarterback at some point. So teams are doing a lot of work on him.
12: I'm going to assume you watch tape of Soresby. So if a team does go and put in a bid in the supplemental draft, what kind of player are they getting in a quarterback out of Brendan Soresby?
11: Well, just ability-wise, and I think a lot of teams did a lot of work on Soresby last year because there was a chance he was going to declare for the draft. He's a really interesting player. I mean, to me, he has starting NFL quarterback traits with his size, his strength, his athletic ability. He's an excellent runner with the football. And then as a passer, he's got arm strength. He's got some moxie to his game. You know, he's a very aggressive player. He can fit balls in tight windows, and that will bite him every now and then. But when you add up everything he has in his game, it lines up with being an NFL starter down the road. Now, obviously, the big part of it is this gambling addiction. It's a big deal. It's a major concern. And at least with my background, like we would experience that process with players that have maybe an alcohol addiction or a drug addiction. We didn't have a whole lot of gambling addictions that we ever really had to work through. So this is really about the teams right now trying to figure out, get all the information you can, and then how are you going to handle this? You know, this isn't like a 1 or 2 month thing, and then all of a sudden you're cured and away you go. I mean, you've got
12: with you forever.
11: You know, two different. Yeah, I mean, you look at like worst case scenario, and this is, I know this is older, but you know, in the early '80s, when Art Schleister was a first round quarterback out of Ohio State, he went to the
12: Colts,
11: either Baltimore Colts or Indianapolis Colts at the time, and his gambling addiction took away his NFL career and that affected him a lot even off the field, and he never got over that. Now, the best case scenario is Kayshawn Boutte, who had obviously a gambling issue in college, and by all accounts, he's pulled through that and he's fine now. So we got to figure out where Brendan Soresby fits in that, and only the NFL teams know right now with all the background work you do, and they have to make a decision at some point if you want to take on that risk or not.
1: So teams and their personnel starting to be asked about it. Tom Telesco, former general manager of the Chargers and the Las Vegas Raiders, among the clubs being asked, the Jets and their head coach, Aaron Glenn.
13: Folks, I'm a guy that we have here now, and that's something that I'm sure me and Mooja talk about. But listen, I got quarterbacks here that we focus on right now.
14: Apart from the evaluation of him as a quarterback, the off-the-field stuff, the gambling issues, would that disqualify him in your eyes?
13: I have no idea what that is, to be honest with you. I heard about it, I see it on TV, but I don't want to respond to that because I have no idea of the inner workings of that. It's not fair to that player for me to do that.
1: Supplemental draft comes in July when it does come about. SportsCenter All Night, ESPN Radio.
15: The Bucks are open for business on trade calls and offers for Giannis Antetokounmpo.
16: I'm told nothing has changed, so now the conversation will turn to where does he want to be long-term?
17: If the Miami deal was going to happen, why hasn't it happened by now? Miami's wanted him back since 2020.
1: Giannis Antetokounmpo in the spotlight as we're talking about teams trying to decide whether to go after a player. There's Giannis, Heat, Celtics, two of the most often talked about teams. ESPN senior NBA writer Vince Goodwill.
18: Depending on who you talk to, Boston or Miami is in the driver's seat of this conversation. A couple of executives I talked to yesterday said they think Miami thinks Boston's in the leader of the conversation.
19: Right.
18: So it's kind of an odd thing where I think both teams are trying to play and how much do we put on the table here. And where does Giannis ideally want to go? Miami has the 13th pick in the draft. That can be a huge sort of carrot to throw out there just because this is the last year of the lottery odds being set as such, but I do believe in general it's going to come down between these last two teams. It plays into our last point. One championship is not enough. If Jaylen Brown is gone, he won a finals MVP. He was an MVP guy this year, and they could very well send him on his way because one championship ain't enough in Boston.
1: Could be more than just a coin flip when it comes to a landing spot for Giannis Antetokounmpo. To the guys at PTI.
20: Tone, which of these two potential trade partners makes more sense to you?
21: I mean, I don't even think this is close in terms of the basketball aspect of this. You go to Boston. It's that better landing spot is Boston. They were champions just 2 years ago. Jason Tatum is coming back completely whole next year. Then they need a big man, right? They need a big man. Giannis qualifies as a big man. If you have to trade Jaylen Brown for him, and I thought Jaylen Brown was the MVP this year, but I would make the trade Jaylen Brown for Giannis 100 times in a row. I would do that. Miami finished 10th last year in the East. They got knocked out of the play-in. They got Bam Adebayo, and I don't really know who else that I think is any good. Adebayo scored 83 in a game last year, but it was against the Wizards. It doesn't count because they were trying to lose. The thing about this is, Mike, and you can speak to this, if Giannis, as reported, wants to go to Miami, that's where he's going to go. He's a star. He's a former MVP. He's a former champion. I mean, this is why it works out for Kevin Durant, wherever he wants to go. It works out for James Harden, and he's not a champion. So if he wants to go to Miami, he will go.
20: Yeah, Tony, this is interesting to me because I don't believe in Giannis anymore. Giannis is a rumor. Giannis hadn't done jack in the months that matter, which would be May and June, since 2021. 5 years is forever in professional sports. Giannis is a multiple-time MVP, a great player, a Hall of Famer, and as you said, a champion. He was that. Yeah. I ain't seen evidence of it. Sorry. A league can now, particularly the NBA, it can pass you by. And with a ton of wings who are 6'9", 6'10", sort of size, DeBanza and Caleb Wilson and those kids coming in the league, Giannis can look obsolete fairly quickly if he can't get his butt out there and contribute heavily, massively in May, June. And I don't know that. I would not rearrange my franchise for Giannis. Tyler Hero leads his team in scoring. He's an all-star. Yeah. I know he's had some injury issues at times, but he plays more than Giannis lately, and he doesn't seem to be the diva that Giannis is. So if it sounds like I'm piling on Giannis, yeah, a little bit for a guy as a player I used to love. I love him less now because I ain't seen nothing lately. I don't know that I want to give up Jaylen Brown for him because Tatum has to show me that he is truly, completely healthy, and we don't know that just yet.
1: We'll see what happens in the coming days and weeks with Giannis as we go through the summer. SportsCenter All Night, ESPN Radio. 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
22: The pitch. Swung on line. Down the line and right. It's high and it is gone. It just clears over the wall and right. Line drive home run for Kyle Schwarber.
0: number 25 to lead Major League Baseball.
1: Fourth player in Phillies history with 25 homers in five straight seasons. Does that for the Phillies. It's six straight overall with 25 home runs. Phillies beat the Marlins 8-2. 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Angels get one from Mike Trout.
0: Here's the pitch. Trout blasts one to dead center field. This one is well hit, and this ball is going to hit off the yellow line, and I believe it went over and hit the wall. That's going to be a home run to dead center by Trout. That's a two-run shot.
1: Also added a double. Angels a 7-0 shutout of the Diamondbacks. Angels Radio AM 830. Angels' sixth shutout this season. Each of the last two wins that they've had. Astros double up the Tigers 4-2. Cardinals a 3-2 win over the Padres. Yankees pile on the White Sox.
0: Bryce. Yep. Correct answer. Goodbye. Off the second deck. Ben Rice with home run number 20. And the Yankees are pouring it on. It is a 7-1 game.
1: It wound up being a 12-2 game. Yankees beat the White Sox, improving to 7-1 over their last eight. They had 11 runs through four innings. Second instance with double digits through the first four innings of the game for the White Sox. Their third double-digit loss this season. Speaking of Chicago, PCA does it again. SportsCenter All Night continues. It's ESPN Radio.
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1: 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WNBA, they were at 500 through the first 10 games of the season, but the fever has spiked since then.
6: 82-73 lead here for the Fever. 14 on the shot clock for Mitchell. Turn in the corner. Kicks it in the corner. Here's Hines Atlin. Baseline. Kick out. Cunningham.
1: Heard it on USA Network. Fever, a 113-91 win over the Temple. They've won four straight after starting 5-5 this season. Second longest active streak in the WNBA. Liberty's won seven straight. Fever scoring 113 points, second most in franchise history, most in a regulation game. Caitlin Clark had 21 points, 14 assists, 14th game with 20-10. That's the most in WNBA history. This was SportsCenter, new interactive podcast from Rich Eisen featuring SportsCenter legends. 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This was SportsCenter is presented by Gusto. Back on the diamond, Rockies, a 5-2 win over the Cubs. Pete Crow Armstrong with his third leadoff home run in the last four games. First player in baseball history to hit a leadoff homer the day after hitting for the cycle. He was 1-for-5, had his 14th homer, but the Cubs lose to the Rockies 5-2. Cubs were 1-for-18 with runners in scoring position in the series, 0-for-8 on Tuesday. Rockies improved to 18-11 when they score at least five. Blue Jays hand the Red Sox another loss.
7: 1-1 pitch. Jimenez hits the ball well. Right center field. Going back, Abreu. He turns at the fence. That ball is gone. Into the Blue Jay bullpen. Back-to-back homers, and the Blue Jays are up 3-0 in the top of the fifth.
1: They go on to a 6-1 win over Boston. Sportsnet 5-9 to the fan. Red Sox falling to 12-23 at home this season. Reds top the Mets 5-3. Sal Stewart 2-for-3 with his 14th home run as well. 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
9: Delgado, an infield hit. He scored the only run of the game so far for the Astros on the pass ball in the fifth. First pitch. And that's a ground ball pass. Vess up the middle. And under the glove of Lee in the center field. That'll score Diaz. Smith tearing around third. He scores. And the Astros lead it 3-2.
5: Number 4.
1: Well, you can't spell Schwarber without an H and an R. And for the sixth straight season, he has 25 now. 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
5: The pitch. Swung on line, down on the line and right, it's high, and it is gone. It just clears over the wall and right. Line drive home run for Kyle Schwarber. Number 25 to lead Major League Baseball.
10: Number 3.
1: He's been out just over a month with an oblique strain, but game one back on the diamond proves productive. Seattle Sports, 7:10 a.m.
11: Man, what a moment for here. McCall did a big fly. Pitch on the way. Swing and a line drive into left center field. Falling fast. That's going to drop in a base hit. Here comes Robles. Emerson rounding third. The throw to the plate. He slides. He's safe. Two runs are in. Welcome back. Cal Raleigh off the IL. A single in the left center field. Robles going easily. Colt Emerson bringing home the bail. Scores from second. And the Mariners have the lead.
1: Like Seattle, Washington also pulled ahead in the seventh, but there was no play at the plate. Nationals Radio Network.
12: Here's the set. There goes Chaparro. Swing and a long drive. Deep left center field. Way back. Going.
11: Chaparro running on the pitch.
0: Number one.
1: In Omaha, with their backs to the wall in an elimination game, Georgia with an insurance run in the seventh on a shallow ball to left.
10: This one is up and it is shallow left field. Rodriguez is out there. Oh, they bang into each other. Here comes the runner from third. Left. He is. Safe is the call. Safe is the call. What a throw by Rodriguez. And I'm sure Schlossnagel and company will look at it.
1: 2-0 win yesterday, the run scoring on that sack fly, and a hit that followed a sack bunt. Georgia's third sacrifice bunt of the season, fewest in Division I. Today, Georgia, Oklahoma, and North Carolina, West Virginia. It is Wednesday, June 17th, birthday of Venus Williams. She's 46 today, winner of seven majors, including the U.S. Open twice. U.S. Open golf tees off tomorrow in New York. Our ESPN caddy, Michael Collins, among the guests this morning on Unsportsmanlike. They're next. I'm Jay Reynolds, back tomorrow with SportsCenter All Night. 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
36: Which is harder to do, catch a fly ball from a major leaguer or to catch a punt from an NFL punter? 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
37: That's easier?
36: That's easier to do than catching a punt from an NFL punter.
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0: 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Do they protect you if you're trying to field a punt and you get injured there? I don't know. I'm sure Progressive can do that. Along with Chris Canty, live at ESPN 1000 in Chicago, where there's some drama there. Michelle Smallman. I am Evan Cohen. Good morning, everybody.
1: Good morning. We're starting off with some drama.
2: What's the drama, Ev? Because it's news to me. Everybody's been so nice in the studio.
0: Yep.
2: The new place is awesome.
0: Yep.
2: They done stepped their game up.
0: Yep.
2: It's great to be here. The hospitality has been off the charts. So what's the issue? Where's the beef?
0: Okay. So let me give some behind the scenes just quickly.
1: Okay.
0: I have, as you guys do as well, long-standing relationships with many of the teammates at ESPN 1000 in Chicago. They are wonderful people there. And
2: they don't feel the same way about you, just to let everybody
0: okay,
2: know.
0: Well, this took a turn.
1: Great intel, reporting from Chicago.
0: Every report, every text, Canty's awesome. It's so fun to have him there. They have a big golf outing there today. There's supposed to be a tornado. I said to somebody last night, don't invite him. Don't make him go into a tornado. That's a disaster situation. It's not fair to him if you invite him and then he has to go to a tornado and a golf outing as he's visiting his family. Not fair to CeCe. Okay? Anyway. So somebody sent me a picture of a coffee mug in a sink not put in the dishwasher, which is a big no-no around there. They're all adamant that you have to take the coffee mug once you use it and put it in the dishwasher.
1: They got a dishwasher over there?
0: Yeah,
2: that, exactly.
1: Must be nice.
2: Exactly.
0: So the question was, did Canty leave the cup in the sink and not put it in the dishwasher? Because there's rules over there not be a part of the rules.
1: May I have a follow-up question?
0: Yeah.
1: Are there signs that explicitly state the rules?
0: I am unaware. I've never been to this new studio.
1: Because how would you know as a guest in someone else's home what the rules were?
0: Well, if you're going to use a plate or a dish or whatever, shouldn't you clean it off and put it in the dishwasher?
1: Maybe there's a crew that comes through and that's part of their duties.
0: CeCe, I'm not saying it's yours. The question was it yours?
2: In my defense,
0: yeah,
2: it was mine on Monday. So that ends that controversy.
0: But
2: now, yesterday, had my tea, finished my tea, rinsed the mug in the sink, put it in the dishwasher. I did not know that there was a dishwasher on day one, and I assumed that there was a crew that came through periodically and handled that. That was not the case. I did not know that. My bad. That was day one. Day two, now that I've had an opportunity to familiarize myself with the environment and actually see somebody rinse out their mug and put it in the dishwasher, I did the same because when in Rome, do as. And so, yes, day one, a little bit of a mess. Day two, we straightened it all out. There's no controversy. I am a house guest that is cleaning up after myself.
0: I gotta give you credit.
1: Yeah, sounds like flawless execution.
0: Yeah, I actually think you did a good job now. I think I'm gonna spin this. Because I asked a question. I didn't make an accusation. I asked a question.
1: He just said,

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1: Everyone, they're telling you the rules. ESPN 1000. Bad job by you.
2: All right. Well,
1: How do we know the rules?
2: I think you're right. I'm glad we...
3: There should be a placard right by the mugs.
2: Right.
3: That says, be sure to rinse your mug and put in the dishwasher after
2: use.
3: Yeah,
2: you're right.
3: There should be a placard right there.
2: Yeah, it needs to be front-facing right there.
3: Right there.
2: You know what? You're right about that. Well, from one cup to another with drama.
1: Oh,
2: this is the World Cup update brought to you by Gusto. 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Well, yesterday was unbelievable. If you like stars in sports, you got that yesterday with Kylian Mbappe for France, 2 goals, 3-1 win over Senegal. Erling Haaland with 2 goals in Norway's victory. And listen, I understand how big Mbappe is. I understand French. Everybody says, oh, they got 3-11s. They got 33. They got all these different lineups to potentially win. They won the World Cup in, 18? They lost in 22 to Argentina and Messi. But what Messi has done, he had a hat trick yesterday.
1: Outrageous.
2: In Argentina's win over Algeria. He's 38 years old. He now has tied the record for all-time goals in the World Cup with 16. 20 years to the day after his debut at the World Cup, and he's the first player ever in history to participate in 6 World Cups. Are you freaking kidding me? Smalls' longtime friend, St. Louis guy, soccer analyst Taylor Twellman, was on SportsCenter with Scott Van Pelt and had this to say on Messi's hat trick.
4: It feels like this is the part of the party where you get started, everyone's going, and then the VIPs show up. Mm. We obviously had Erling Haaland do what he does. First World Cup, he scores 2 goals. Ale Blue, Kylian Mbappe, or as your kids would say, Mbappe, however we want to say that. Obviously, he shows up, but who's right in the middle?
2: The GOAT.
4: And Scott, what's crazy about this is he now becomes the youngest and oldest player in Argentina World Cup history to score goals, and yet it feels like he's playing with a different freedom. Unbelievable.
1: Playing with a different freedom, and that's interesting because heading into this World Cup, there were some discussions about Messi. There were some discussions about what we would get from him because people were saying there may be muscle fatigue because he had an MLS match with Inter Miami in May that he was experiencing that. So they were wondering about what his conditioning and his fitness would be. And he's like, okay, you're curious? I'm just going to do what I do. I'm just going to be the GOAT. And to do it at this stage in his career, on the biggest stage in his career and the biggest stage, is pretty remarkable.
2: What you said is right. It's insane, CeCe.
3: That's a whole lot of damn running for somebody that's damn near 40 years old. that's all I know. I was talking with Nuno before the show. It's incredible to see how he's been able to adjust his game as he gets older in international competition. And, of course, there is no greater competition in soccer than the World Cup because of all the passion that these players play with, knowing that they're representing their flags. But seeing Messi pick and choose his spots is incredible. As a high-level athlete, you're taught when you come into professional sports, you're able to compete at a high level because of your athleticism, but your knowledge base is down here. When you get to your prime is when both your knowledge base and your athleticism is still relatively high. But at this stage in Messi's career, his athleticism is down, but his knowledge is through the roof, and that's what allows him to pull off the hat trick. That's what allows him to be as effective as he is, and that's what has Argentina as one of the favorites to win the whole damn thing. So it is wildly impressive to see what he's still able to do at 39 years old.
2: Negative Nuno can't resist in my ear. He says he walks 80 to 85% of the match.
5: It's to Canty's point, right? Like, of the fact that he's just changed as he's gotten older, he's just changed what he does and how he uses his energy. Yeah, like if you look at his quote unquote stats, it's like 80 to 83%. But like,
2: does that matter
5: for him because of the fact of like the way he plays, the way the team plays for him. Like I've told you guys, like that team, like I know we love the 90s basketball. Like you have to have a bunch of tough guys. Like they literally have surrounded him with guys that will kill someone for him.
2: Like, but isn't that awesome? Like, isn't that, I think that's great.
1: Me too.
2: I mean, and listen, I'm in no way, shape or form, I think, are any of us claiming to be Taylor Twelman.

0: in terms of the analyst. Like, we're not, right? We are fans that join the party when the party's going on here. But numerically, when you just take a step back and you look at what this man has done in his career, it is jaw-dropping. It's like every stat with Messi is something that no one else has ever done.
1: Well, there's so many stats that you presented to open this conversation, but the one that gets me is that the hat trick yesterday came 20 years to the day, as you mentioned, Ev, that he made his World Cup debut for Argentina. Because so many times with the great ones, you have that synergy, you have that alignment where the story is almost something that you couldn't write. They're so blessed in that way. You know, there's just so many times in sports where we're like, I can't believe the way this person's career has unfolded and all came together. Messi, another example of that.
0: Tom Brady wins a Super Bowl, like, what, 45 years old or whatever the heck it is, right? It's that kind of thing. And I don't actually think Nuno's point was trying to be negative. I think how I'm taking it is conceptually, guy later in his career, who's an all-time iconic great.
2: Yeah.
0: They have found new ways of still making him great by building a team maybe differently, playing his role differently. They took him out, obviously, late in this game with the big lead to give him rest. Like, Cece, however you want to lay it out, he had a hat trick in the World Cup at 38 years old yesterday.
2: Yeah, but to what you said, you got to be good enough at that stage in your career to justify the organization or the country making that kind of commitment behind you, right?
0: Right.
2: It's one thing to be able to produce and be in your latter 30s or your 40s, but to have your countrymen that are surrounding you, your peers, decide that, hey, we're going to still orient this thing around you. You'll be the fulcrum of everything that we do. That just speaks to the level of greatness that we're talking about when we reference Messi. So, yeah, I think that people have to fully appreciate what we're watching in real time, because this is something that we might not see again in terms of a player being able to have this level of longevity, this level of productivity on the world stage.
0: All right, coming up, just a rumor. What? We'll get to that after orange, blue skies and paint everywhere here in New York, especially for tomorrow with the parade. And they're doing it with what, Smalls?
1: Sherwin-Williams, Ev, because in sports, the best teams know when to make their move. Sherwin-Williams is making theirs with 30% off Super Paint, Super Deck, and Woodscapes products June 12th through the 22nd. I'm looking at these studio walls, as Evan said, orange and blue skies. How about some orange and blue paint? 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
18: As far as Giannis's stance, I'm told nothing has changed. So now the conversation will turn to where does he want to be long term? Because he only has one guaranteed year left on his deal that gives him significant sway and power over his future.
19: The Miami Heat have been trying to get Giannis for months. We have no deal. The Bucks do not love what the Heat are offering, and they are out looking for other options. They have been looking for other options. The Celtics could get in there. We're going to see how that plays out.
20: 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We're less than 1 week away from the NBA draft. Of course, all the coverage here on ESPN Radio, ESPN Television as well. That was the self-proclaimed deadline from Jimmy Haslam, one of the minority owners, governors of the Milwaukee Bucks. Of course, you know his name. He and his wife, Dee Haslam, from the Cleveland Browns initially. Huge donors to Tennessee. Huge Vols fans, obviously, there as well. There is not actually a deadline, just to be clear on this, in terms of Giannis watch 2026. There is not actually, they don't have to trade Giannis, A, at all, B, by the draft next week, or C, in any kind of window at all. Like, like they could do it whenever they want before the trade deadline if we assume they're going to do that, which would be in February, right? So we have more and more conversation about where he's going to go. And I can just tell you this, that yesterday we had a conversation on our show, go back on the podcast and listen, where I called Giannis in terms of the way in which he operates, maybe at times rigid and combative relative to not the person, but the operator of like, he wants to win and he wants to be grimy in the way he does it, et cetera, et cetera. And that Miami's offer, if it was good enough, they would have taken it by now, whatever. And Rob, our social and digital person at Unsports ESPN on Twitter, put that out there. And then last night, somebody who I believe knows a lot about the Milwaukee Bucks and kind of in and around that team texted me saying, I agree with this. And I thought, oh, okay, interesting. Like, that's an interesting kind of confirmation of we're not there yet in terms of where he's going to go. But the rumors persist. And our buddy Michael Wilbon, PTI, had this to say yesterday with Kornheiser about Giannis.
21: I don't believe in Giannis anymore. Giannis is a rumor. Giannis hadn't done jack in the month that matter, which would be May and June, since 2021. 5 years is forever in professional sports. Giannis is a multiple-time

0: MVP, a great player, a Hall of Famer, and as you said, a champion. He was that. Yeah. I ain't seen evidence of it. Sorry. A league can now, particularly the NBA, it can pass you by. And with a ton of wings who are 6'9", 6'10", sort of size, DeBanza and Caleb Wilson and those kids coming in the league, Giannis can look obsolete fairly quickly if he can't get his butt out there and contribute heavily, massively in May, June. And I don't know that. I would not rearrange my franchise for Giannis. Tyler Hero leads his team in scoring. He's an all-star. Yeah. I know he's had some injury issues at times, but he plays more than Giannis lately, and he doesn't seem to be the diva that Giannis is. So if it sounds like I'm piling on Giannis, yeah, a little bit for a guy as a player I used to love. I love him less now.
1: Hmm. Strong from Wilbon. Mm-hmm. CC, Giannis is a rumor. Your thoughts?
2: Well, it's hard to ignore what Giannis hasn't done over the last half decade, right? The Milwaukee Bucks have exactly one playoff series win over the last 5 years, and that's across four different head coaches. So it's hard not to pin any of that on the star player, and you would want to see a lot more consistency for a player that during that span was unanimous in terms of being a top five guy in the world. So the question is whether or not Giannis is on the other side of the injuries, whether him having extended absences had more to do with his desire to be elsewhere rather than staying in Milwaukee. Those are all things that you have to do due diligence on and answer before you can put your best offer on the table. And I think that's what it's going to come down to over the next week or so leading up to the NBA draft. Who does the due diligence and can get comfortable with the version of Giannis that's going to be walking into their organization? And ultimately, the guy that they're going to extend to the tune of a four-year, $275 million max contract.
3: That's a conversation that we haven't really had when we've been talking about Giannis, when we've been speculating about where he'll go, what makes the best basketball sense for not only him, but the Milwaukee Bucks. Never once have we been like, is he worth it? At 31 years old and coming off a season where he was limited to 36 games because of multiple injuries, what an acquiring team is going to give up for him and what they're going to have to do to build and shape themselves around him. We've never once had that conversation, is it worth it, until Michael Wilbon said that. And I think it's a valid question to ask. Are you willing to mortgage the future of your franchise for someone who you don't know what it's going to look like from a basketball sense when he gets there? You don't know what type of power and control he's going to want because he's used to having that in Milwaukee because of the success he's had there. And he's been unreliable as of late because of injuries. Is it worth it?
1: I think it depends on for what team, right? Mm-hmm. For a team like Miami that I am a fan of, it is 1,000% worth it for multiple reasons. One, they rightfully should be acting desperate right now because they have not, for them, won anything in a long time. They've been to the finals twice with Jimmy Butler, but they haven't won anything. For him and them together, Miami's track record of when you get star with this group, Pat Riley running it, Eric Spoelstra coaching it, star gets two finals. Like that happens, right?
3: That's the formula.
1: Dwayne Wade got to the finals, won multiple championships. LeBron James got to the finals, won multiple championships. Chris Bosh got to the finals, won multiple championships. Jimmy Butler got to the finals, right? When you get star, you get two finals. Doesn't mean win it all, right? So for Miami, desperate, worth it. It's why I've started to think about two questions off of this. One, maybe they just get to a point where if they don't like the offer and he doesn't like the incoming team, they pivot and think about keeping him, as wild as that sounds, and use some of their future assets, first-round picks, to add players. That's one hypothetical. The second hypothetical, CC, I think you're going to be into this one. I think that people retroactively celebrate Masai Ujiri, rightfully so, in 2019, acquiring Kawhi Leonard and winning a championship, as they should.
2: Yeah,
1: I think we forget it was actually a salary dump. I think they wanted added DeMar DeRozan, and how do you mask it? By getting a guy in Kawhi Leonard who is so damn good that you, hey, look what we got. I wonder if somebody tries to get Giannis as part of a salary dump. Here's the contract we gave to a guy. We may be regretting it a little bit. We're not going to look bad by giving it up. if we get this guy in return. It's why Orlando keeps popping up in my mind. Do they regret any part of the Paolo extension? It's why Cleveland comes up in my mind. Do they regret any part of the Mobley extension? Is it somewhat potentially, CeCe, that that extra team that could come in last minute as maybe a masked salary dump?
2: It's interesting to frame it that way. I don't think it'll get to that when it comes to this player, because there are teams that are in win-now mode, and Giannis absolutely fits the need for them. You think about what the Boston Celtics are. You think about what Brad Stevens said this offseason. He said, listen, we need to find somebody that can apply more rim pressure. Nobody does that better than Giannis Antetokounmpo. And we're just a year removed from this guy averaging 30, 11, and 6. Like, Giannis is still a dominant player. He might not be the face of the league best player in the sport anymore, but he's still really, really good. And he still can be the best player on a championship contending team. It's just a matter of making sure that you have the requisite pieces around him in order for them to compete. And what that means is having shooting around him. And the Boston Celtics have that in spades. That's why, as far as trades go, when you think about Giannis going to a team that can contend for a Larry O'Brien trophy this upcoming season, the first team on that list has to be the Boston Celtics. That's why they should have the most urgency of anybody in the NBA to get this done.
1: There's no question, if you put them on Boston, they have the best chance to win. Mm-hmm. Obviously, with either of the two guys left and if Derek White's still there. But
2: No. I'm not talking about the best chance for Giannis in terms of the potential destinations. I think Boston gets on the short list of teams that we actually think will win it. Period.
1: Yeah, yeah. Even without him, you're saying?
2: No, I'm saying with Giannis.
1: Yeah, that's, sure. I'm in agreement with you. I'm totally in agreement with you. Like, they are the, like, you can't, I think Miami will be great with him, but I also think that Boston is clearly better. But let me ask you your question, Smalls, that you just asked us. Yeah. Is he worth it?
3: I do think he is. Even despite the injuries, and CeCe, I know you always say athletes don't get healthier as they get older, unless you're Tom Brady. He's somehow the anomaly. But even despite the injuries last year, he still averaged 27.6 points, 9.8 rebounds, 5.4 assists, and he shot over 62% from the field. That's with all the injuries and limited playing time. And I know that this is a guy that wants to win. He has said it multiple times out there in the public, despite him not wanting to be the bad guy and not wanting to rock the boat in a certain way, when he's talked about his future, he always reiterates his hunger to win again. This is a guy who, regardless of where he goes, is going to have a chip on his shoulder and he's going to be motivated to win. So while the injuries concern me, perhaps the basketball fit in a new environment would take some time to iron itself out. I think ultimately he's definitely going to be worth it.
1: 888-SAY-ESPN, 888-729-3776. It's an interesting question after Michael Wilbon is very critical of him on PTI, saying he's a rumor, he's not healthy, etc. Is he worth it? Is Giannis worth all of this discussion, all of the trades, hypotheticals, all of the ammo that would be given up, maybe a Jaylen Brown, maybe a million picks? Is he worth it? 888-SAY-ESPN, 888-729-3776. It's your telephone number to join the show. 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
25: Unsportsmanlike. If the Miami deal was going to happen, why hasn't it happened by now? It's been 6 years of identifying that he's the guy that fits them and they're the team that fits him. He wants to go there. That's been reported by everyone. So until he tips the scale and makes it impossible for another team to get him, why for me or anybody as a Heat fan would we sit here and say he's going to go to Miami? What is it? All of a sudden Dwayne Wade's going to come back and they're going to offer him or Chris Bosh? I mean, what's going to change? Rumor has it. Maybe he will end up in Miami. Maybe Giannis will end up in Miami. Maybe they'll be literally the last team standing because Boston says it's gotten out of control. We made an offer. We're out. You don't want this. We can't keep this going. We need Jaylen Brown and Jason Tatum refocused on winning a championship together, et cetera, et cetera. But that's where we're at with Giannis Watch right now. 888-SAY-ESPN, 888-729-3776. Is he worth it?
0: Is he worth it? I say yes. Small says yes. CC, is he worth it?
1: Yeah, he's worth it.
0: Okay, he's worth it. Let's see what people think out there. Cardo in Raleigh, listening on 99.9, the fan, the home of the Stanley Cup champion, Carolina Hurricanes. Cardo.
2: Big easy. You got that right, man. Home of the Stanley Cup champs, bro. I want to squeeze two things in, if it's possible. Mm-hmm. One, I would like to say that out of all the teams in the playoffs, like, you make great list or whatnot, but like, you just list like most of the teams that was in the playoffs, majority of them, if you stick Giannis in there, hey, they're probably top five in odds as far as like winning the chip next year. The second thing I want to say is why is it just like everybody want to trade Jaylen Brown? I honestly think Boston need to trade Tatum, because if you swap what happened last year, if Brown would have got hurt and Tatum was healthy, I don't think they would have had that season, bro.
0: Smalls, that's your favorite player that he's going at right there, Cardo is.
17: Yes, and I understand why a lot of people would pose that question, because it's Jaylen Brown. That was Eastern Conference Finals MVP and Finals MVP. And it's Jaylen Brown who carried the team in Jason Tatum's absence last season. So there's a lot of people that still believe in the battle for, you know, to steal from Jalen Brunson, 1A in Boston, that Jaylen Brown should have the upper hand based on what he's accomplished. But I will point out that even though he is the finals MVP, Jason Tatum led in a lot of statistical categories during that finals, and they couldn't have done it without one another. And that the team looked like they were going to walk to the finals once Tatum returned. I'm not taking anything away from Brown, but let's not forget who Jason Tatum is.
1: Yeah, I mean, prior to the injury, you're talking about the guy having four straight first-team All-NBAs.
17: Right.
1: Jason Tatum is a walking bucket. Now, with respect to what Jaylen Brown was able to do in the postseason where they won a championship, he ain't Jason Tatum. And so I just think that from a talent standpoint, when you factor in age as well, if you're going to move on from one of the two, the most likeliest candidate would be Jaylen Brown. And here's what I'll also say. If the Boston Celtics want Giannis, then they have a better chance of getting him than anybody else does, because they have that trade chip of Jaylen Brown. Nobody else has that type of player to offer. Sure, the Orlando Magic can throw in Paolo Banchero, but no one has a proven commodity in terms of somebody that has displayed the competitive greatness that Jaylen Brown has throughout the years. Nobody has that to offer up, right? Usually teams are trying to pair Giannis with a star of Jaylen Brown's ilk, but it just so happens the Boston Celtics have Jason Tatum there as well. So it does make sense if the Boston Celtics want to do this, then the only reason that this deal wouldn't be consummated is because they are unwilling to include Jaylen Brown in the trade.
0: Patrick in Chicago, listening on Sirius XM 80. Is the Giannis conversation all worth it? Is he worth it for the incoming team?
3: Good morning, guys. Love the show.
0: Thank you, Patrick. What's going on?
3: Yes. I'm going to say Giannis isn't worth it. I personally don't think he is. In the NBA, I got to agree with Michael Wilbon. Life comes at you very, very quickly. In the 90s, you needed a center. In the 90s, up until the 2010s, you needed a good low post presence to win. Now in the NBA, you need good wing players. You need two-way players. So when you think about getting a guy like Giannis, who hasn't been relevant in the last 5 years, you're going to have to give up assets to get the guy. And I personally can't think of the last team that's acquired a superstar like that and has won. There are these little sneaky moves in sports, like getting a Sam Darnold, getting guys who aren't going to cost you a ton, Jalen Brunson, and building that way, drafting and developing like the Oklahoma City Thunder did. Getting a player like Giannis, the assets that you have to give up to get him, and we don't know how healthy he'll be, it's not worth it.
0: Okay, you could say, hey, the incoming superstar trade is not what's won recently in Oklahoma City, the way that they were built. Shea was not a superstar upon arrival. Jalen Brunson with New York was not a superstar upon arrival. Cat was on the way down at that point. Now he's clearly on the way up in what he's done, obviously, with the Knicks. Wasn't a superstar. I get all that. The issue I have Small as CeCe. Like, you can't say Giannis has been irrelevant for the last 5 years. Go look at his numbers. CeCe just rattled them off for you. The guy has destroyed people. And you're talking about two-way wings. What? Pick a position. That's the one that Giannis plays, and he plays it two ways. When we say, oh, he's not a two-way wing, it's just because you don't think he's a good shooter. He averages 30 points. He averages 12 rebounds. You could play him on 82-0. You could play him at all five positions. I mean, it's ridiculous. Come on.
1: Yeah, I don't understand what that last call is talking about. I don't get it. Like, these teams are making massive trades in order to bring over significant pieces to contend at a championship level. Remember, the Indiana Pacers traded for Pascal Siakam. The following year, they're in the NBA Finals in Game 7, losing to the Oklahoma City Thunder. The New York Knicks traded for a former number one overall pick in Karl-Anthony Towns, which ended up resulting in a salary dump for the Minnesota Timberwolves. A couple of years later, they win the NBA Finals.
0: Right.
1: We see this year over year in the NBA. Remember, 2019, Kawhi Leonard ends up winning a championship on a rental for the Toronto Raptors. This happens all the time. And if you're one of these teams that wants to contend, Giannis absolutely is a piece that you bring in that could potentially bring you over the top.
0: It's just not you. Patrick in Chicago, ridiculous.
1: It's a ridiculous take.
5: He's a top five player in the sport during that span.
0: Not even debatable. Wesley in Rhode Island listening on the ESPN app. Is Giannis worth it?
6: Yes. First of all, what's going on, crew? You guys do a great job.
0: Thank you.
6: I think he's absolutely worth it. But it's really going to depend where he goes. You have to look and think about, is he going to go to a Boston or Atlanta, someone that has pieces and is going to, the refrigerator will not be empty once he gets there, or are they going to bring him out west to an OKC that has tradable commodities? All of them teams offer that. But also, no one's really talking about the fact that accidentally on purpose, his brother seems to be on the same team. What kind of contracts are they going to offer them? Are they going to be involved? The Giannis effect does control a little bit about the narrative of the way the team goes. So you have to look at a front office that is open to changing how they do things because they bring in said Giannis. The last caller I thought was kind of not really onto reality, saying like he wasn't relevant in the last 5 years. The fact that he hasn't played has been ticky-tack injuries, but we all believe that it's more to do with what's going on with the contract, trade rumors, and his ability to be happy, because every summer his name seems to keep coming up. I mean, you guys talk about him with trade rumors regularly, so it's obvious that it's not just that he can't play, it's just that he's choosing not to so he can be appreciated.
0: I don't know about that, but I understand what you're saying.
5: Well, Wesley brings up an interesting point, Evan. Would, as a resident Heat fan, he's talking about the front office needing to be open to Giannis's input about how things are going to go there and how things are going to be constructed. Would the Miami Heat and Pat Riley in the front office, Spoelstra, everybody involved there, be open to doing things Giannis's way?
0: I mean, sure. Versus what? Being in the play-in every year? I mean, come on. Yes, Thanasis can have a roster spot. No big deal.
1: Oh, my God.
0: I mean, come on. Eric in North Carolina watching on ESPN2. Morning, Eric.
7: Good morning, y'all. I'd like to delve into this dishwasher controversy in ESPN 100.
0: ESPN 1000, yes. Yeah, Kenny did not put his dishes in the dishwasher. A big controversy at ESPN 1000 in Chicago. Go ahead, Eric. Yes.
7: Well, I wouldn't expect anything from a Giants fan. Go Pats.
0: Oh, my God.
1: Wow.
0: Wow.
5: Also, Eric, I hate to be the one to correct you. He's not a Giants fan. He is a Giant.
8: Yeah, you can't really call Canty a Giants fan. Like, he is a Giants fan.
5: It's but like
8: you
5: said, Rocky.
1: I'm a fan of the team.
8: You are. I'm not a fan
5: of the Knicks. But I am a Knicks, sweetheart. That's Canty.
8: He's a Giants player. He is a Super Bowl winning player for
1: the
8: Giants.
1: Well, that's why the Pats got what they deserved in the Super Bowl.
5: Oh.
8: Take that.
0: Yeah, but they put the dishes away.
1: Yeah, okay. Yeah, the Seattle Seahawks put y'all away, too.
0: Let me just correct one thing. Very important retraction.
1: Yeah.
0: Giannis cannot play all five positions in 82-0, the game online. He can only play four. He can't play shooting guard. That's important that I retracted that and corrected that.
5: Get it correct, Evan.
0: Coming up, terrible from the figurative QB1 of the Bucks to the literal QB1 of the Bucks. We get to that next. We're on Sportsmanlike, presented by Progressive Insurance.
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0: 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Yeah, when you're waking up this morning and you're hearing it with us, you're checking your ESPN app. Yeah, Messi at 38 years old did have a hat trick in the World Cup yesterday. 20 years to the day after his first World Cup, his sixth World Cup of his career. Yeah, no big deal. Oh my God. The stats on that guy, the career on that guy. Unreal. Just talking about Giannis, a member of the Bucks, a different member of the Bucks, this time in Tampa Bay, Baker Mayfield, starting quarterback. Obviously, there's been a lot of conversation as to what his future is relative to contract. Tampa Bay Times report published Saturday said the organization is concerned that he continues to neglect his health as they are trying to work out a new contract. Baker Mayfield, the quarterback, QB1 of Tampa, had this to say on his latest negotiations and the long-term health.
27: For me, like I told you guys, it's not going to affect how I approach this. Things will happen when they should, but for now, I'm worried about getting better each day, finishing mini camp and this offseason program the right way, and going into training camp. So, yeah, just handle it one day at a time. I've started every single game last year for the 3 years, so I don't know if that should ever be a question.
0: CC, you played 11 years in the NFL, Not just a Giants fan, but a player people should know. Won
5: He's
0: a Super
5: a
0: Bowl.
5: Fan. He is a Giant, sweetheart.
0: You speak NFL, and I don't mean X's and O's. I mean when players talk, reports come out. What does all of this mean?
1: Well, Baker Mayfield is telling the head coach in the organization, I'm not going to change anything about how I go about my business. But when you start hearing the head coach and people in the front office talk about their concerns about how you play and that impacting your ability to stay healthy moving forward, that tells you why the organization is unwilling to go to where – the player wants them to go when it comes to the actual compensation, the contract extension that Baker Mayfield and his team are angling for. So I think we're looking at a fascinating standoff between the Bucks and the Baker Mayfield camp. And I think it speaks to a larger issue that we're seeing across the league, which is the disappearance of the middle class of quarterback. If you extend quarterbacks these days, you're talking about top of the market prices, usually $50 million plus. Daniel Jones, who is with his second NFL team, or third NFL team, excuse me, got an extension off of a significant lower body injury to the tune of $44 million a year. That's where we're at. Those are the economics of the position. Scarcity is driving this thing, but ultimately, if you commit great quarterback money to players that are only good, then all of a sudden that closes the window for your team. So I think the biggest issue that a lot of NFL front offices are facing is how do we get a quarterback and how do we get him at a rate that is commensurate with his ability? Because if we pay this guy according to what the market would demand, then all of a sudden we could be setting ourselves up to be fired in a short period of time.
5: But if you're Baker Mayfield, you're like, that's not my problem. You want to talk about what I've done here? Okay. There's questions about my durability. I saw contacts on 767 snaps last season, which is the fifth most of any quarterback in the league. And I'm not missing games. Next. Okay. You want to talk about success in the post Tom Brady era? Who stabilized this thing and brought you division titles? Me. Next. If you're Baker Mayfield, after everything that you've endured in your career and people doubting you and you moving from place to place to place, and then you finally land somewhere where it's working and you've been productive for them, I would feel a type of way about it too if I was him, to be quite honest with you.
0: So if he's played 17 games each of the last three seasons, and there's a report that comes out saying the Bucks are concerned about his long-term health, what are they talking about? To me, there's like a, I need to understand that better kind of moment here for me. Like, what do you mean by that? And they're not on the record as saying that. This is a report, obviously, with information. But a guy that plays in 17 games, I then have to assume what the report would then indicate is they're concerned between Monday and Saturday and between March and August. What does that, but whatever he does gets him the 17 games every year.
1: Yeah. But here's the thing. I'm not paying you for what you did. I'm paying you for what you will do. And will you be the same player without Mike Evans? Will you be the same player without Rashad White?
0: A health thing, CeCe. Then it's a, I don't know if you're that good thing, right?
1: Well, it's a compounding effect, right? If you're not healthy, even if you're in the lineup, if you're not fully healthy, then you're not going to be as effective. And then, of course, if we're taking pieces away because we can't afford them any longer because we have to pay you, then again, that's going to impact your overall productivity. So these are all things that the Tampa Bay Bucks are factoring into the math when it comes to exactly what we pay Baker Mayfield. And I don't think it's as cut and dry as everybody seems to think it is. Listen, for all of the good things that the Bake Show has done, they had a losing record last year and they didn't win the division that was looked at as probably the most winnable division in all of football.
0: That's a very fair point.
1: So you lost to the Carolina Panthers and Bryce Young. And then, oh, by the way, Atlanta's got a coaching change with Kevin Stefanski in town, and they brought in Tua to compete with Michael Penix. We like what we saw from Tyler Shuck and Kellen Moore in year one in New Orleans. So if you're Tampa Bay, does it make sense to commit $50 million a year plus to Baker Mayfield? And looking at your team, you might not be positioned to dominate the division like you did the previous four or five seasons. I don't know, man. I think it's a very, very complicated negotiation. And the Tampa Bay Buccaneers organization has to be very careful in terms of where they're willing to go when it comes to their commitment to Baker.
5: Yeah, you don't want to overextend yourself, certainly, for a guy who turned 31 in April.
1: And but if you don't do it, Smalls, you're not going to get a deal done.
5: No, no. I hear you. I know that they need to tread lightly here if there are questions about Baker. However, the grass isn't always greener on the other side. I would look at the Minnesota Vikings, and we thought Sam Darnold might be in that middle class of quarterback. Daniel Jones. They move on from those two guys in favor of J.J. McCarthy. And the quarterback guru, the guy who extracts the best out of everybody, and Kevin O'Connell, could have get it done. Injuries, poor play. J.J. McCarthy was not the answer. So sometimes when you think maybe he's not worth this number, even though he's a guy who's brought you a lot of success and who's been durable for you relatively, maybe he's not worth this number. What's the other option? Could you potentially be putting yourself in a bad position or setting your franchise back if you don't give him the money?
1: Smalls, you can't use the precedent as the outlier as the precedent. Like Sam Darnold, we talked ad nauseum in February and March about how special it was what Sam Darnold was able to do. Very few players have that type of career arc where they go from being cast-offs to winning Super Bowls. Now, does Baker have that ability? Yeah, at the right price. But what the Seattle Seahawks paid for Sam Darnold ain't what Baker Mayfield is asking for from the Tampa Bay Buccaneers. I'm telling you, if the Seattle Seahawks or paying Sam Darnold, what, $35 million a year? If the Tampa Bay Buccaneers went with that same offer to Baker Mayfield, he'd laugh at him. So if that was the price, then okay, great. But the question is, does Sam Darnold become worth it at $50 million coming off of the season he had in Minnesota? Would Baker Mayfield be worth it at $50 million? Can he win you a championship? That is the conversation that you have to have.
0: I think everything you guys just said is way better logic and reasoning than what Tampa may or may not be putting out there of we're concerned about his long-term health. He's not good enough to win the division right now. Is like, that's it. We're unsportsmanlike.
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7: 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Back is Edmonds. To the warning track to the wall. It's gone. A grand slam home run. The magic continues. The Indians win.
6: The record came to an end April 4th, 2001. Since then, the Boston Red Sox set the new Major League Baseball record with 794 straight sellouts between 2003 and 2013. The historic sellout run for the Indians spanned over parts of seven seasons in which the team won five straight AL Central titles and made two World Series appearances. 2,123 days, 19.3 million tickets, 455, a number we all know.
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0: Yes, it is time now for the Hot Mess Rankings. We do it each and every week. Five teams, players, organizations, items in and around sports that go into the week looking pretty good. But they come out of the week looking like an absolute hot mess. Here on Unsportsmanlike, presented by Progressive Insurance, you're not going to see Messi on here as he had a hat trick yesterday in the World Cup for Argentina at 38 years old, 20 years to the day after. 20 years to the day after he started playing in the World Cup, his sixth World Cup. He's got 16 World Cup goals all time and the most, tied for the most ever. Mbappe is not too far behind him, and he had a couple of goals for France yesterday, so we are in for an awesome World Cup here. But here we go, hot mess, along with Chris Canty, Michelle Smallman, Evan Cohen with you. We start with number five.
23: Number five.
0: Those the Knicks proved wrong. And there's a long list. I'm going to list them off. You guys can help me out adding some. Let's start with Evan Cohen and Chris Canty, who both said Jalen Brunson cannot be 1A. We'll add Becky Hammond to the list, the phenomenal coach of Las Vegas Aces. That Jalen Brunson can win a championship, but not as the best player on the team. Someone, me, actually went as far to say, as Jalen Brunson, with the lead late, should probably be taken off the court because of the fact that he cannot play defense. Let's talk about all of those people that said that the Knicks made a horrible trade with trading Mikal Bridges for five first-rounders, or Randall and DiVincenzo for Cat. How about other people? How about Jimmy Butler, who destroyed Karl Anthony Towns and Andrew Wiggins while he was in Minnesota? Those two young men both now have titles since leaving Minnesota. Let's talk about Minnesota, who had Karl Anthony Towns, and now he wins a title. Let's talk about the Dallas Mavericks.
5: Yeah.
0: Everyone wants to make a big deal, rightfully so. I can't believe they traded Luka. And you let Jalen Brunson walk. Yes, you made it to the finals after that, but Jalen Brunson would have signed with you on a four-year, $55 million contract, reportedly. And he goes to the Knicks, and now he's a champion. How about the Toronto Raptors? Have you taken a look at the last two Eastern Conference champions, the Pacers and the Knicks? The second best player, arguably, on both of those teams, Pascal Siakam and OG Anunoby. You couldn't have used those guys moving forward? Okay, let me continue. And this may be, I almost put this team standalone number one overall in the entire hot mess rankings, but I grouped them into those the Knicks proved wrong. The Brooklyn Nets.
5: Oh, it is, come on, man.
0: Hold on. It's unbelievable what has happened here. The amount of people that have come out there and said This has united the city in a different way than anything else, because people are split between Mets and Yankees. People are split between Giants and Jets. There are three hockey teams, Rangers, Devils, Islanders. The people are split, but everyone roots for the Knicks. And as Carl Anthony Towns said yesterday on Howard Stern, hey now, amazing interview. Carl said, there's literally a team in Brooklyn and all of Brooklyn is rooting for us right now. So I got to put them on there. So number five, those the Knicks proved wrong.
1: Can I say something just as an objection? I didn't think that we should pair my take on Brunson and your take on Brunson together. You actually said Jalen Brunson should be benched in these playoffs in the fourth quarter when they had a lead.
0: All right, let me read.
1: I made the Brunson 1A take last year.
0: Okay, so how about this? I'm the hot mess. You were wrong retroactively. How about that? Because wrong is not as bad as hot mess.
5: May I throw two more things in here?
0: Go ahead.
1: Please do.
5: Because we are a show of accountability. Evan, you said Jalen Brunson wasn't even the best player on his own team.
0: Yeah.
5: So let's bring that to the table, too.
1: Yeah,
5: to prove
1: you
5: wrong.
1: Did say that.
5: Also, my hand raised, because we are a show of accountability. Throw me in the mix, because I picked the Spurs in seven.
0: Oh, yeah. Good one.
1: What was my pick on the
5: Knicks
1: NBA
5: and five, CC.
0: Yeah,
5: Knicks and five.
0: That wouldn't indicate you right.
1: That's right.
0: Knicks All right.
5: Knicks and five. You got
0: it. So
5: them.
0: Is that fair? Those the Knicks proved wrong?
5: Very good.
1: Yeah, I like that one. That's good.
5: Right.
1: Everybody is twisting themselves in a pretzel right now trying to backtrack on what they said about Jalen Brunson and the Knicks. I love it.
0: Yeah,
1: I love
0: it. We were all wrong.
1: It's amazing.
0: Yeah, we were all wrong.
1: And
0: them into this.
1: Yeah, it's a bad beat for the Nets. It's rough. Like, I don't know any other way to frame it. Like, the entire city is behind the New York Knicks, and you're the team that people go to watch when they can't.

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1: Miami players know that they all were going to go to Milwaukee or somewhere else for Giannis. Or now, if it doesn't happen, then okay, that's not going to happen. That's a hot mess. Jaylen Brown with the Celtics could become a hot mess in all of this. Oh, and what if the Bucks are just like, we don't have any offers. We're going to keep you around for a little bit. How about that relationship? I feel like there are hot messes waiting to happen as a result of the Giannis trade rumors. So this is kind of the pre-take for next week, where we'll have the exact teams to hone in on as to who would be deemed a hot mess with the Giannis trade rumors.
2: So let me ask you a question. Whether or not the Celtics actually trade for Giannis, is this the beginning of the end of Tatum and Brown because Jaylen Brown's name has been mentioned in these rumors for so long?
1: And that is why Chris Canty is onto something, because now he's previewing next week's hot mess, because wouldn't we then put the Celtics in there blindly if they don't get Giannis and we feel like Brown was offered, which, to be fair, no one has said he's been offered, but we're going to get the aftermath if he doesn't go to Boston. So you got to get ready for next week. Celtics have to be on there.
2: Ev, I'm just going to put it out there right now. The Boston Celtics are slight betting favorites to land Giannis. Why would they be the favorites if they couldn't include Jaylen Brown?
1: Excellent point. And by the way, CeCe's not saying that Jaylen Brown is going to Milwaukee. There would have to be a third team.
2: Yeah, it'd be a third team involved. Yes, more like Atlanta, somebody. You know, a third team would be involved.
1: Yeah.
3: But basically saying he's not long for the Celtics.
1: That's what it feels like, maybe.
3: However, another thing we haven't necessarily brought up, let's not forget that Jaylen Brown said that this was his favorite season ever, and a season he didn't win, and that he didn't play the majority of it with Jason Tatum.
1: Leave on a high note.
3: Let's not forget that the Celtics, who kind of move in silence, have a guy who's going on a Twitch stream and airing it all out. So regardless of what happens with Giannis, I wonder what that relationship is going to be like, even if he stays in Boston. So
1: excellent,
3: they are
1: point.
3: A hot take or a hot mess team in the making.
1: Absolutely right. Number three.
0: Number three.
1: Hot mess rankings. Boy, have times changed here. John Tortorella out as Vegas Knights coach. He just lost the Stanley Cup a couple of nights ago. Congratulations to Carolina Hurricanes. What seemed like the greatest interim coach bump ever. I said the other day, I think they may get rid of him. And they got rid of him. He's technically under contract through June 30th, so it's not renewing the deal. But John Tortorella took over for Bruce Cassidy with 8 games remaining in the regular season, took the Golden Knights to the Stanley Cup Finals. He left his clothing in Carolina and said, we'll be back for a Game 7. Someone's going to ship him his clothing from the Marriott in Carolina, and now he's out of a job. I got to put Torts on there. Hot mess number 3 this week.
2: Yeah, you lose 4 of the final 5 games of the Stanley Cup Finals. Your special teams were garbage. And the backup goalie did you in. Like, I understand Brandon Bussey was on an all-time heater, but still, like, those are hard things to work past and overcome. And I didn't think that Torts did a bad job by any means, but you called this one, Evan Cohen. You said he could be gone, and now he is gone, and Vegas is looking for a new head coach.
3: Regardless of his future, the fact that you come out and you say, I'm leaving my clothes there.
1: Oh, God.
3: I'm leaving them there.
1: Oh, God.
3: Because we're going back.
1: Wait a second.
3: That is just put him on the list regardless of anything else.
1: That's a great one. So let me give you the hypothetical. Let's say yesterday the Golden Knights announced we have signed John Tortorella to a 5-year contract extension. You still believe he's hot mess because he left his clothes for a Game 7 that didn't exist.
3: Correct.
1: You know what? I'm not mad at that. Number 2, hot mess.
0: Number 2.
1: I want to be very clear and deliberate in what I'm saying here. The San Antonio Spurs reputation. Not the San Antonio Spurs. The San Antonio Spurs reputation. Up until this year, they were as flawless reputation-wise of an organization as we had in all of sports. Greg Popovich, Tim Duncan, David Robinson, our guy, like the guys that were the role players there, Tony Parker, Manu Ginobili, our guy Antonio Daniels, pure and utter class.
3: Standard.
1: The standard. And in the NBA Finals, they were horrific. Not in terms of who they were as people, but in terms of their I'll steal the CC way of saying it. Their sports character and decision-making was questioned. We said before the finals, please don't ever make Wemby a villain. Wemby's now the number one villain in the National Basketball Association. He went from, oh my God, that guy is 7'5", he is unbelievable, to people have called him dirty, the shaking hands thing, which I don't personally care about. People have called him cocky and too arrogant in the way he operates. Mitch Johnson.

0: The head coach made literally no adjustments whatsoever, was infuriating to watch. To me, I now have started to think about with Mitch Johnson, two guys, Nate McMillan and Scott Brooks. Why have I thought about them?
1: No,
0: complimentary to those two. Why? J.J. Redick was smart enough to know upon arrival in L.A., I don't know what I'm doing yet. I need longtime head coaches who have been there and done that next to me. And he put them on the bench, right? Mitch Johnson, whoever was making the decisions to not have their version of Nate McMillan and Scott Brooks sitting there, horrible. And then, of course, De'Aaron Fox. Do you know he once won Clutch Player of the Year? De'Aaron Fox? The Spurs' reputation. They got to the finals with a 22, 21, and 20-year-old. Unbelievable season. But when people have thrown out there, you know what? They probably would have been better losing to the Thunder in Game 7 and never having this finals. As crazy as it is to say, there's a leg to stand on there. Spurs reputation, number 2 overall.
2: You know it's bad in terms of a player's performance in the NBA Finals when the fan base of the opposing team, after winning the chip, decides to print up that player's jersey in their team's uniform. Knicks fans everywhere are making De'Aaron Fox jerseys.
0: It's wild.
2: Because De'Aaron Fox was with them in the NBA Finals. That's how bad he was for the Spurs. But as far as Wimby goes, Ev, isn't the NBA more interesting if the 7-5 spectacle that is Victor Wembanyama a villain?
0: 100%.
2: Yeah, I understand that, but isn't it more interesting if he takes on that type of persona? I don't want the NBA. I don't want the superstars to all be good guys. I like the grit. I like the grind. And if Victor Wembanyama, who is beyond his years in terms of accomplishments from a timeline standpoint and from a skill set perspective, I don't actually mind him showing his teeth a little bit.
3: I just looked quickly.
2: Wow.
3: You all right?
0: No, I'm choking.
4: Number 1.
0: You're
2: going
0: to be when I'm choking, Pat? Go ahead.
2: Evan is the hot mess.
3: Evan's number one, is what I'm saying. You're the number one hot mess. I was just saying, I looked quickly, I pulled up the teams and I was trying to rack my brain. Is there someone that's even in close contention right now with Wemby as the number one villain?
0: I mean, people say Shea because the way he plays in the Thunder, but I don't think they know the personality well enough to.
3: Shea is more annoying to people. That style of play is more of an annoyance This finals brought out a visceral reaction one way or the other to Victor Wembanyama.
0: Yeah, this finals almost made me put the entire LeBron era as a hot mess. Because the highest ratings and the most consumption of the NBA Finals since 1998 happened this year.
3: Yeah.
2: Wow.
0: This was a greater finals in terms of consumption than any year in the LeBron era of the NBA. Thought that was very interesting. But my number one hot mess.
4: Number one.
0: Has to be the NCAA. Mm. Why? Because technically, by letter of the law, we have no idea if you're actually allowed to gamble on your own team while you're on the team in the NCAA.
3: That's outrageous.
2: That's a good one.
0: Because technically, there's an out to, I'll just go make more in the NFL, Brandon Sorsby. He's obvious. I don't even want to call him a hot mess. He's an addict that has an illness and an addiction that is going to rehab to get help. That's real life stuff. That is health and, you know, so on and so forth. But because of the fact that there was the injunction and then the lawsuit, we never got to the end of the race. So we have no idea what actually would have happened. So technically, you may be able to get away with this. What? What kind of system would that be? Number one hot mess, NCAA. Spurs reputation, number 2. John Tortorella, number 3. Giannis trade rumors, number 4. And those the Knicks proved wrong, number 5. We'll get your phone calls in. Biggest hot mess of the week. Give us someone. 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
0: 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This was SportsCenter, presented by Gusto, Dan Patrick, Chris Furman, Mike Greenberg. So far, awesome pod with Rich. Hot mess rankings for this week. We just gave them out here. We've got the NCAA on the list as number one. The Spurs reputation, number two. John Tortorella out with Vegas, number three. Giannis trade rumors, four. And the Knicks proving everybody wrong, number five. Did you have an objection or omission before we get to calls?
3: I have one I would like to bring to the table.
0: Sure.
3: How about the Cleveland Browns? You know, you're seeing videos of Shador in practice. A lot of people are seeing his passes getting batted down. Then you're hearing all this commentary that still persists about Deshaun Watson looking great. He's in the mix. We just played a clip earlier in the show of Mike Wilbon talking about Giannis and us not seeing him as a postseason threat for the past 5 seasons. And he says, in professional sports, 5 years is an eternity. And the league can pass you by. And yet somehow the Cleveland Browns, who haven't seen good quarterback play out of Deshaun Watson in 6 years, thinks that the league has not passed him by. And he's in the mix there. I think the Browns are a worthy candidate.
2: I mean, that's an evergreen statement, ain't it?
3: Yes.
0: And shouldn't you just have Jimmy and Dee Haslam? Because they own both the Milwaukee Bucks and
3: there
0: Cleveland.
3: You go.
2: That's a great point.
3: Package it all together.
2: Alf, I got to point one out, and this is a nomination that we got from Ramon Quash on Twitter.
0: Okay.
2: Brandon Ayuk in the San Francisco 49ers. Have y'all been paying attention to what's been going on social media? Brandon Ayuk is doing the most on social media, and the 49ers aren't going to move forward with him, but they haven't yet released him or tried to trade him. So that is a messy, messy situation.
3: Good call.
0: So I try to keep the real life stuff as best I can out of it. I don't know if that's real life. So I guess that's the hot mess. Is this a football thing? Is he okay? I don't know. Whatever is going on for the football team is a hot mess. That's a good nomination there for sure. Norman in West Palm watching on ESPNU. Morning, Norman.
15: Morning. Evan, you're not going to get off that easy. You need to be up there twice for all last week, gassing Wimby up ad nauseum about being the face of the league and having a good playoff run in the Western Conference doesn't make you the face of the league, especially when you're a 20-some-year-old, can't play 40-some-odd minutes, and don't have a post move. No.
0: I completely disagree with you. I actually think this proved, because of CeCe's point in the previous segment, go back on the podcast and listen if you missed it, I'll rephrase it, that because he has emerged to be the villain, and because he may be comfortable as a villain, that definitively makes him the face of the league. You could say that Batman is the face, but they did a Joker movie, right? Like, you can still have the villain as a face. I think you're completely wrong about that, Norman. I'm not saying I'm not a hot mess, but in general, what this NBA Finals was, and the numbers that came out yesterday, unbelievable job by the team on ESPN and ABC, because you're consuming it by way of us and ESPN Radio. The numbers were higher than any year since MJ's Last Dance. How can you say we don't have a face of the league? We have Jalen Brunson, good guy, New York, huge market, and Wemby that somehow does everything seemingly right up until this point. People hated the way he was in the finals, both on the court and at the podium, and he became a villain and thus a face. We are in a better spot now in the NBA than we've been in God knows how long, because he's a clear-cut face of the league and because people like are pretty clear on their opinion of him. What's the second reason? All right, I think Norman is.
16: Well,
0: gone.
16: No, the second was, yes, you put yourself on for the Jalen Brunson takes.
0: Yeah.
16: But you deserve your own, like, another baseball. Which is kind of funny because, you know, your partner right across the desk from you, she was number one on the Wemby thing, so.
3: I knew that was coming.
17: Nuno is not letting this go.
3: Nuno called it propaganda.
16: Monsieur. Well, no, because
3: Sacre Bleu, Nuno.
16: Even, you know, like, and Smalls, we've talked about this off air in Canty. We're talking about this pre-show where, like, hey, we got to remember that Wemby's only 22.
2: Mm-hmm.
16: We can't do the, we loved him at 22 when he was saying all the right things and the mentality and everything else, but then also be like, let age be the reason that he, you know, doesn't give the amount of respect to his opponents, right? All the dirty stuff that he's doing on the court. Like, it's, you know, they both go hand in hand. So, like, I think that's why the criticism for Wemby has been very loud now, right? Like, cause how many of the guys are we gonna allow? We would have killed, and we did kill LeBron when he talked about how he should have been the MVP in years that he didn't win, right? Like, but we applauded Wemby when he sat there and said, I deserve to be the MVP over SGA, right? Like, so I think what's happened is all these things that Wemby has done throughout the year, calling the Knicks offense not sophisticated and saying the Heat had compared it to the Heat offense, saying the Heat have a sophisticated offense, like that type of stuff.
0: Rather the Knicks offense.
16: Well, but like, but that, but that's
2: right?
16: All this stuff that he's done is now catching up.
0: I'd rather be dumb and win than smart and not. I'll tell you that much.
16: I said this to Small off here. Wemby is very polished on the times where he has a chance to think and say, and like where he knows what he wants to say.
3: Mm-hmm.
16: We've seen the warts when there's the emotion and now he's just speaking off the top of his head, and that's why he's getting himself in trouble.
3: He's also, again, as you mentioned, 22 years old, speaking his second language. So, you know, I'm not gonna really over-examine some of the commentary.
16: As someone, so is that my excuse too? English is my second language as well. I've been here for 40-something years. but that doesn't matter.
2: No, I'm not going to listen. I'm not going to let the language barrier be a thing because, listen, we've praised him in terms of how eloquent he is in speech, even communicating in his second language. So I'm not going to let him off the hook for that. But here's the thing that I will say. When we look at high-level athletes and we talk about contending at a championship level, the higher up you go in terms of the level of competition, the more pressure there is and the tendency for warts to come out happens, right? We see it from a skill set standpoint. We see it from an athleticism standpoint, but we never think about it in terms of a sports character or a mental standpoint. And I think that's what we got. That's what we experienced in these NBA finals with Victor Wembanyama. I'm not going to jump out of the window. He's 22 years old. He will learn. He will grow. He will get better. But in terms of him playing the villain role, I am here for it. I love it. I don't need Tim Duncan 2.0. I think the NBA is much more interesting with him being front-facing as a polarizing figure as opposed to somebody that everybody loves.
0: And it goes to the fact that we have that villain now against the New York team and all that stuff. And I am personally fascinated as to why consumption outside of our amazing coverage was higher this year than it's been at any point since 1998. I think that is very telling for where we are now positively in the NBA and maybe retroactively the way in which people felt about the LeBron era in the league. I think it's so interesting. We don't have, we can get into it at some other time, mm-hmm. obviously, but those numbers just came out. I thought that was really interesting, yesterday. Coming up, Dan Graziano, ESPN NFL reporter, analyst, host. He will join us next. We're on Sportsmanlike, presented by Progressive Insurance.
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11: Football.
10: Your impression of the day yesterday with megastars all over the place.
12: It was the megastar day. We were, because France kind of sleepwalked through the first half a little bit, but then in the second half, you're like, okay, this is it. This is who Mbappe is and what he can do and how loaded they are with superstars everywhere. And then Norway shows up with this giant Viking that's like a walking advertisement for the next season of House of the Dragon, and he scores twice. And almost scores a third time. And then Messi gets out there and he's like, all right, enough with these young guys. Like, I'm still the best.
10: Unbelievable.
12: Yeah. Just an amazing day. Amazing day. The day before was amazing, even though we're all four ties. Like, it was, those were exciting games, especially the Cape Verde in Spain.
10: Graz, we've been like, just blurting out all these unbelievable, ridiculous Messi stats. 38 years old, 20 years to the day after his debut, 6 World Cups, all time leader, 16 goals in the World Cup. His game yesterday and his performance at this age is equivalent to what in the NFL? Is it just Brady?
12: In the NFL, yeah, probably. I mean, right,
10: Brady with the Bucs, in essence?
12: If it culminates with a championship, right, then I would say it's equivalent to that. Or I mean, who else played? In the NFL, you don't really see, especially quarterback, Brady's the only one that's gone past 40 and played at a high level competitively, you know, in terms of postseason success and all that. But yeah, I don't know, man, like, 4 years ago, Argentina shows up. They lose to Saudi Arabia in their first game. And, you know, so you think, oh, maybe they start slow, whatever. Messi's not having it. This is something else. This has been a fun couple days.
11: Well, Graz, let's talk about another quarterback who has been in the headlines recently in Brendan Sorsby. Not going to play at Texas Tech. He declares for the supplemental draft. What do you think the appetite is or the interest level is amongst NFL teams for Brendan Sorsby after, obviously, the gambling scandal?
12: Yeah, it's really interesting because the talent, I think, is unquestioned. And multiple people you talk to say if he was in this year's draft, maybe late first round, maybe ahead of Ty Simpson, that kind of thing. So, and you look at a league where talent kind of always wins out over the question marks to some extent. And we've seen guys come into the league with you know, terrible things in their past and terrible allegations against them, all that kind of stuff. And it gets overlooked because of the talent. You know, we were having our Get Up show meeting this morning, and Lewis Riddick and Damian Woody were making some points. Like, you know, if you're in the locker room, Can you really trust a guy that bet on his own games? Like is he out there trying as hard to win as I am? That guy. And I found that perspective very interesting. And I do wonder the extent to which it will take hold in NFL front offices. Look, it only takes one team, and I'm sure that team is out there that'll take a shot on him. Quarterback is that rare a commodity, and if he has that kind of talent, yeah, I think. But I do wonder if there's going to be a little more hesitation than usual on a guy of this kind of ability because of the nature of the issues that he comes into the league.
10: Chris, quickly before CC goes here, I just want to ask one question on that. Brandon Sorsby is a starting quarterback for a team. You're covering the game as a beat reporter, hypothetically. He throws three interceptions in the game.
12: Mm-hmm.
10: Do you have to ask the question, did you mean to do that?
12: I don't know if you have to, but you might. And that's the whole point. When you talk about, because people will say anything they want about the gambling situation, and he's an addict. If he's an addict and he's getting help for it, great. I hope he recovers. But the fact of the matter is, like, you cannot, as a sports league, and this was the issue with the ruling, right? Like, the Big 12 is glad to be rid of this problem. Like, you cannot, as a sports league, accept it. It's a bright line. It always has been. You cannot have players betting on their own games. It brings into the equation everything that, you know, everything that can sink a sports league. Is this on the level? Like, is the competition real? I paid for a ticket. Like, I deserve to see an honest competition. And if you have any reason to doubt that, then that's a big time slippery slope for the league we're talking about. And I'm fascinated to see what the NFL does. They don't have to have a supplemental draft just because Brandon Sorsby asked. Like, they could tell him no. And then if he gets into the league as an undrafted free agent, they could suspend him. They could, you know, they could suspend him for life. I mean, there would be a court battle, obviously, and the NFLPA would be involved at that point. But I think this is a really interesting time for the league in this particular case.
13: Gross, and with the quarterbacks, there's been a lot of reporting around the Bucs' concern about Baker Mayfield's durability moving forward, citing his play style and taking unnecessary risks. Where do things stand with the Tampa Bay Bucs with the contract negotiation? Yeah. And what do you make of the reporting around the Bucs' concerns about Baker?
12: You know, Baker pushed back pretty hard, talking about how he doesn't miss games and he does play hurt, and that's all true. I guess the question is, like, is playing hurt, does that, you know, take away from his effectiveness to a point where the Bucs aren't willing to commit at the highest level? I think if we're in a negotiation, sometimes things get out in a negotiation. Sometimes they get out for a specific reason. And I think the issue here is the Buccaneers really like Baker Mayfield. The question is, to what extent financially? And like the contracts that they have had him on since he got there make a lot of sense for them. But if hypothetically he wants to be paid in the mid-50 millions a year, I could see the Bucs saying, well, we do like him, but we don't necessarily like him that much. And that could be what we're seeing, right? Like, if there are questions about durability going forward, how much do we want to commit, et cetera, based on what we've seen? I think that's where the issues lie. And with 1 year left on his contract, and obviously it's getting a little bit contentious, it seems, at the very least, I think it's fair to wonder. There were a lot of good vibes around that team this time last year, and they had a very disappointing season, and you know that does change your perspective on a lot of things.
10: We are on Sportsmanlike here on ESPN Radio, ESPN2. We are presented by Progressive Insurance. Dan Graziano, ESPN NFL analyst, a host, insider, joining us here on Sportsmanlike. He feels more dangerous. That is what has been described to Brian Schottenheimer, head coach of the Dallas Cowboys. What does that mean?
12: Who did he say that about?
10: No, about him, that he, Jake Ferguson, you know what the right word is? He feels more dangerous. I feel more of a dangerous sense from him, like he's in his bag, you could say. I don't want to say he's comfortable. That's not the right thing, because we're never comfortable here. We're comfortable being uncomfortable.
12: Right.
10: You could see it from him, and you could feel the energy. It's there. Jake Ferguson on Brian Schottenheimer.
12: On Brian Schottenheimer. See, I think this is fascinating, because the Dallas Cowboys have a very good-looking roster on paper. They almost always have a very good-looking roster on paper. Like they've shown an ability to build division champion teams, 12-win teams. They just haven't had the postseason success. So to me, it's like if they fix the defense, hypothetically, it's first-time coordinator, we don't know. Mm-hmm. If they fix the defense and the offense is going to still be elite, then they have permission to dream the biggest dreams. So what is different about this year's Cowboys that can elevate them beyond, yeah, they're pretty good, to their championship caliber good? There's not a lot. I mean, the quarterback's been the same for a long time. So if Brian Schottenheimer, if they really lucked into like a star coach here, which his first year went, I think, obviously not wins and losses, but in terms of, you know, the culture, the vibe in the locker room, the offense and the way it operated, he showed a lot of promising traits. If he's a difference-making coach, then yeah, that could be the answer. But, you know, we have to see that first. And after 1 year where they finished under 500, I think it's a lot to expect. But Jake Ferguson's there. Maybe he feels something different than he felt with under previous Cowboys coaches.
11: It's interesting because after the Knicks won, there's so many fan bases who have been long suffering and that maybe have a bit of a dysfunctional vibe to them, especially when it comes to ownership, that feel like if the Knicks can do it, so can we. I'm sure the Cowboys are in that bucket. The Cleveland Browns are probably in that bucket too.
12: I think that's fair.
11: And Dan, I'm so fascinated by this quarterback competition that's going on there. How do you think this thing is going to shake out? Shador, Deshaun Watson, because you're hearing rhetoric about both of them potentially getting the job.
12: You are, and I'm interested to see how willing they are to go back to Deshaun Watson if he proves to be the better choice. Because, you know, you can say that in June, but everything that's gone on with Deshaun Watson there since he got there, since before he got there, frankly, to run him out there as your starting quarterback, like, Cleveland is very, it's analytics based. It's, you know, black and white, cut and dried. Like, these are, if that's the case and Deshaun Watson proves out as the better option in camp, my guess is they'll start him. But my goodness, like, if you're a Browns fan, do you want that? Like, do you want to put Deshaun Watson out there and go 8-9? Like, that's not going to feel good, right?
14: 8-9?
12: I'm just saying, like, that's your best case, right? That's what I'm saying. So, like, your point is, like, we're probably not going to be very good.
14: Right.
12: Why do I have to go watch this guy that I hate, that has let down the whole franchise, that has been, like, that represents one of the worst moves that one of the worst franchises has ever made? Like, I just think it's a lot to ask your fans to come and show up and support that. I would, if I were them, I'd take a look at Shadur, see what you have there, and then make your decision next year. Because what would Deshaun Watson have to accomplish this year for the Browns to re-sign him? Like, can you even imagine?
11: Winning a Super Bowl?
12: Yeah, like, he'd have to be what Fernando Mendoza was for Indiana last year, right?
11: Yeah.
12: Undefeated, win the championship, win all the awards. And then you're like, well, can we really bank on that again? So, no, I don't see the point. He's on the team because he has to be. The money's guaranteed. The contract's been restructured so much, they'd have $100+ million in dead money if they cut him. He's got to be there, but he doesn't have to play.
13: Graz, now that the A.J. Brown saga has been put to bed, Brandon Ayuk and the San Francisco 49ers have raised their hands in terms of messy relationships that are cascading toward a divorce between a team and a wide receiver. What's the latest on the 49ers and Brandon Ayuk, and how does this thing end?
12: They're still sort of desperately holding out hope that somebody will give them something for Brandon Ayuk, but everybody knows the game here, and they're going to have to cut him before the season starts, because at that point they have to start paying him at a rate of whatever it is, 27, 28 million. I forget what the number is this year. I think it's 27 for his salary. So I think everybody knows he's going to have to get cut eventually. He hasn't played in over a year. He comes with health questions. Like, what do you want to give up to get him when you might just be able to sign him for the minimum or something like that? I just think this ends with him getting released at some point between now and the start of the season. Everybody's connected him with Washington because of the Jaden Daniels connection from their time at Arizona State. Maybe that's where he lands, but I think this is one that's dragged out longer than it needs to. I think a lot of feelings have gotten in the way, and I think eventually he'll be on another team. The question is how long that takes.
14: 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Always great talking football and football with him. Patty the Caddy with I'm Over It next.
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11: 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What happens if someone gets sick when you're away from home? Joining us now is Dr. Peter McCullough with some smart ways to be prepared before summer begins. Doctor, summer is supposed to be relaxing, but travel can come with surprises. So why is summer a time when families should think ahead medically?

0: exactly.
1: Because there's always stress about getting sick on a trip and then ending up in the urgent care.
0: What are some of the most common issues that families will run into during these summer trips from a medical standpoint?
1: Various forms of food poisoning or traveler's diarrhea, getting viral upper respiratory tract infections that get too far along and they become a bacterial secondary infection like a bronchitis, then of course usual things like bladder infections, yeast infections.
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4: 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With Pat the producer.
5: Can we bring back the bullpen cart?
6: Oh, I love the bullpen cart.
5: Why did we get rid of them in the first place? The Red Sox, and they have a lobster poutine.
6: It's crispy fries, lobster meat, clam chowder, and crispy bacon, all served in a custom lobster boat.
5: And then you'll spend the rest of the game in the bathroom.
7: I'd do that anyway.
8: Baseball is back. It's chicken finger and fries bucket time.
9: I'm over it. I'm sick and tired and over it.
5: Get a life.
10: Yes, each and every day at this time, our producer, Patty the Caddy. That's two of me on the screen. Wow, that's scary. I'm sorry. That just threw me off. we'll give us items in and around sports, entertainment.
11: Amazing. Evan Cohen and his evil twin.
10: Oh, God. I don't like the first guy. Forget the second one. Patty the Caddy, who's going to be the caddy for Michael Kim next Wednesday, 1 week from today, at the Travelers Championship, an actual PGA Tour Pro-Am. He's going to caddy, hence why we call him Patty the Caddy. Pat.
5: Yeah, and we're going to have Michael Collins on, ESPN's caddy, to talk about it in about, what, 40 minutes, something
10: awesome.
5: Like that? Awesome.
10: Cannot wait.
5: Yeah. Anyway, Portugal plays today in the World Cup, and Nuno is already stressed about it. And so are the people of Portugal. Nuno, could you please explain why people in Portugal are concerned and why you have a theory that it's going to be fine?
8: All right. So the reason they're concerned is they were the last team that showed up. So they showed up a day after the World Cup started. They're actually in West Palm, and that's where they're training. And they actually just flew to Houston. They play in Houston today. But one of the things they've been doing, and that the Portuguese press is not happy with, the resort that they're staying at has a private beach. In between downtime, they've been hanging out or just, you know, at the beach. And this is obviously, the journalists are not thrilled with this. It's like, what the heck are you doing? You should be focused. I heard on the radio this morning that allegedly that's actually part of getting acclimated to the weather. Mm. Is that when you're on the beach, when you're, you know, standing on sand, that it helps your body acclimate to the weather.
5: He said
8: like
5: to
8: that's
5: me
8: part of the process.
5: This morning.
8: Allegedly.
5: If you put your feet in the sand, it helps you acclimate to the weather better. And I said, that's the most ridiculous thing I've ever heard
6: Did
5: in my
6: Google
5: life.
6: Did you Google it?
5: It doesn't make any sense.
8: I Googled it and it sounded like the first Google said yes. Then Pat hit me with the, well, if I take the sand to Antarctica, will it help me
5: if I put a bunch of sand in Antarctica and stand in it, am I going to acclimate to the weather better?
10: Right,
5: no. So it doesn't make any sense.
10: You're leaving out clearly a huge part of it is in 90 degree weather if you're in the sand. It's not just sand in general. Can I just ask you a question?
5: Well, what does sand have anything to do with it?
6: And you're going to Houston.
11: I just would like somebody to pay me to acclimate to the weather. That's
6: Same.
11: All I'm saying.
6: CC, I'm right there with you.
10: Wait,
6: please.
10: Nuno, follow up on this if I may. I love Palm Beach County. Lived there for a long time. Go there every single year. Spend a ton of time there. I love that people are taking advantage of that. Why are they training in West Palm if they're playing in Houston? Why wouldn't they just train in Houston?
8: That's across the board with everyone. Like, because there's so many teams, every team is scattered everywhere.
10: Houston's not small.
8: No, I know, but they're playing, which is weird because they are playing two games in Houston and their last game is down in Miami. But it's kind of like that across the board with a lot of these, with all these countries, you know. Plus, with the fact there's so many teams, the flight, yes, it's a 3-hour flight, but there's a 6-day break between their first game and their second game.
5: And no offense, Houston, I'd rather stay in West Palm.
8: I think they're good. No, it's not his, yeah. but they're staying at Four Seasons. I think they're good. Yes.
11: So Nuno, y'all have Democratic Republic of Congo today, right?
8: Correct.
11: Okay, did you see how they arrived for the World Cup?
7: The outfits?
8: Oh, there's a lot of swag.
11: I'm just saying, the coming to America bit, it actually plays, and that's a team that has a lot to play for,
7: considering what's
11: going on in their country. So I would be nervous about this one if I were you too.
7: The leopard, the tailoring, the bags.
11: I
8: just need you to stay away from this game today. If you want to focus on England, Croacia on your best bet,
11: this game will be a part of the best bet.
10: Congo? As a show?
11: Well, would you say?
10: Are we rooting for...
11: I think everybody in the world is rooting for Congo.
7: They're making their return to the World Cup.
10: Yeah, I just wanted to make sure.
11: With everything that they're going through, I think everybody in the world should be rooting.
7: I have a quick question for you before we move on, Pat. As someone who is still basking in the joy of your team winning the NBA Finals, the New York Knicks are champions, one of the things that we discuss about how they got there was their connectivity, their chemistry, that they're friends. So why is the Portuguese press mad that the team is hanging out on the beach? Don't you think that that's good team chemistry, good bonding time?
8: Smalls, if we the media get killed for obviously shows, right? Like hot take stuff.
7: Yeah.
8: Like as someone who consumes so much Portuguese media, like they have like their, if you think like First Take for 2 hours or whatever, like their soccer show's gone for like 4 or 5 hours. Like there's like 8 different people. So they're always finding something to argue about. That's all it is. It's clickbait. It's what they want to argue about. It's like, we can't be like everything is good. Plus we're very pessimistic people.
7: Really?
8: Yeah, I don't know if you guys have noticed that. So we're always waiting for
10: You're blaming Portugal for your negativity?
8: Portuguese people are very pessimistic. That like you're waiting for the other shoe to drop. And I think that's part of it. Because we have seen like, there's been good vibes within this team, but we've seen things derail them, like where it's like, oh, you know, if our players start arguing about how much bonuses are they going to get before the World Cup, and they lose in the first, like, you know, they're out of the group stage. Like, things of that nature is always, like, in the back of our minds.
5: Real quick, Houston plays in a dome, don't they?
8: Correct.
5: So what does the sand in West Palm have anything to do with them acclimating to the weather?
8: But you still got to get acclimated to the weather.
5: Why? You're playing inside.
10: You're walking from the hotel to lunch. You could potentially play in Kansas City,
8: that type of stuff.
5: Okay. Anyway.
10: Next one, Pat.
5: What happened to the root beer float?
7: Oh, great question.
5: Why can you not find a root beer float anymore? You used to like hear like, oh, you gotta go to Tim's Burger Hut. They have the best root beer float. You never hear it anymore. Where did the root beer floats go? They just disappeared. Bring back the root beer float.
7: Also, I don't know about you guys. We used to have them at home all the time.
5: All the time.
7: A little barbecue action, dessert. How about a root beer float? I don't know if people are making root beer floats at home anymore, or at least I'm not hearing about it.
10: Well, I could tell you that my kids are 12 and 10. I think if they're listening or watching right now, this is the first moment they probably have ever heard of a root beer float.
7: What?
10: I'll ask them.
7: Why are you withholding a delicious
11: drink? Is it really that delicious though, Smalls?
7: Oh, yes. I love a root beer.
11: But if you love root beer?
7: And I love ice cream. Put it together.
11: Okay, because if you only drink root beer in a root beer float, I would question whether or not you actually like root beer.
7: No, I love root beer.
10: It's fair.
7: Love it. I love it in a glass bottle. I love a fountain root beer over tiny pebble ice.
11: I feel like you're in the minority with this take, Smalls.
7: No.
10: On root beer or root beer float?
11: Root beer.
10: Oh, I love root beer.
5: What? Root beer is super popular.
11: Y'all love root beer?
5: Root beer is amazing.
7: Arguably my favorite meal ever, an Italian sub, salt and vinegar chips, fountain root beer.
11: So root beer is the go-to beverage?
7: Yes.
5: Love root beer.
7: I don't drink soda.
10: The amount that you would leave over knowing the way you eat, it's like somebody else would have a full meal too.
7: Not for that.
10: I don't buy it.
5: I think you
10: bring... Oh, God. Oh, God. There's four of me on the screen. What are you guys doing to me? Please, no. Get this away.
12: Oh, my God.
7: It's like a photo booth. Four of you.
10: That was really scary.
5: I think you got to bring root beer floats to the ECHCF.
7: Oh, yes.
10: Good idea, Pat.
7: Great job. Patty the Caddy coming in clutch with the suggestion.
10: Two thumbs down.
7: Not
10: we're
7: one,
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0: This is Unsportsmanlike with Chris Canty, Evan Cohen, and Michelle Smallman. We're going to feel
1: unsportsmanlike. Your peers decide that, hey, we're going to still orient this thing around you. You'll be the fulcrum of everything that we do. That just speaks to the level of greatness that we're talking about when we reference Messi. So, yeah, I think that people have to fully appreciate what we're watching in real time, because this is something that we might not see again in terms of a player being able to have this level of longevity, this level of productivity on the world stage. Whoa,
2: 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Alone, Chris Canty, Michelle Smallman, Evan Cohen with you. World Cup, I think it's safe to say it had its best day yesterday so far. I mean, the United States winning obviously was the best day for those in the United States. But top to bottom, in terms of what we saw yesterday, Kylian Mbappe with two goals in France's 3-1 win over Senegal. Erling Haaland had two goals in Norway's win. And then Lionel Messi had the hat trick in the 3-0 win for Argentina over Algeria. That was obviously a huge one. We're talking about a guy at 38 years old who now ties the all-time record for World Cup goals with 16. He played yesterday in his sixth World Cup, most ever, 20 years to the day after his World Cup career kicked off. Just remarkable stat after remarkable stat. And Taylor Twellman, soccer analyst, broke it down even further on SportsCenter with Scott Van Pelt last night.
3: It feels like this is the part of the party where you get started, everyone's going, and then the VIPs show up. We obviously had Erling Haaland do what he does. First World Cup, he scores two goals. Allez Blue, Kylian Mbappe, or as your kids would say, Mbappe, however we want to say that. Obviously, he shows up, but who's right in the middle?
4: The GOAT.
3: And Scott, what's crazy about this is he now becomes the youngest and oldest player in Argentina World Cup history to score goals, and yet it feels like he's playing with a different freedom. Unbelievable.
2: The most unbelievable stat that you would associate with Messi from yesterday was what?
5: Oof, there's so many good ones. As you mentioned, 20 years to the day of him making his World Cup debut. How about the fact that it was his 200th game with his national team? 200. Also illustrating his longevity. Yeah, that might be it for me, though. The 20 years to the day. Because that's something that the best script writers couldn't even execute. And you come out and you have a hat trick in this game. Also, retroactively, may I add another group to your hot mess rankings for today?
2: Sure.
5: How about those who maybe questioned Messi and his preparation or what version they were going to get of him in this World Cup because of the muscle fatigue that he was experiencing in May with Inter Miami?
2: Those maybe people, because he wasn't in the sands, maybe? Is that
5: possible? Oh, that's right. Maybe he should have had toes in the sand.
1: He wasn't acclimating to the weather.
5: Acclimated. That's right. Great call. But those who even had questions about him and what you would see from him or what we would experience with Messi, he is the greatest of all time. This is what happens. You rise to the occasion. You rise to the biggest stage.
2: CeCe?
1: He's 39 years old and had a hat trick. That's insane. The demands that are on soccer athletes in competition, it's crazy. I don't think anybody can fully appreciate it, especially if you're checking in as a casual sports fan that usually just locks in on American sports. But I will say this, the fact that this dude, at the age of 35 or older, has scored more goals than Ronaldo and Neymar have in their entire World Cup careers is insane. Like, those are two of the greatest players of our time. And you're talking about Lionel Messi scoring more goals in the World Cup, age 35 or later, than those guys have in their entire World Cup careers. That just speaks to the longevity, the productivity that he's been able to have. It speaks to the overall greatness of Messi. And that probably is the stat that stands out to me the most.
2: Which is literally the Brady stat, right? I mean, how many times have we said Brady, over the age of 40, his touchdowns, his wins, is greater than insert star quarterback here that we all universally think is great? And if you just take Brady's numbers 40 and above, age-wise, it's better than that guy, whoever that guy is.
1: Tom, to your point, Tom Brady has had a Hall of Fame career in his 20s. He had a Hall of Fame career in his 30s. He had a Hall of Fame career in his 40s.
5: Wow.
1: Like, that's the level of greatness that we're talking about. And I think after yesterday's performance, we have to absolutely associate Messi with that type of greatness from a high-level athlete doing it on the world stage. And the greatest part about it is, Ev, he's doing it at the World Cup, which, Olympics aside, is...
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1: In the world, that their team is the greatest and that they individually are the greatest.

0: Good question.
1: I want you to be you guys, which means you're going to root against me. So, like, which is fine. I want that. I want all the smoke. I'm talking junk right now, but I'm a little worried. But like,
2: this is that residue from the Knicks championship rubbing off. That's what that is. Like,
3: something
2: that
3: has
2: is.
3: To go wrong.
1: Yeah, like something will go wrong. Like, I can't.
4: Yeah, but don't you feel like with the Knicks, his number one takeaway is the Spurs? I feel like it's so interesting. So his number one thing with the Knicks is how Smalls liked the Spurs.
0: No, Wemby specifically.
4: I mean, it's
0: very
4: amazing.
0: Mad that I love Wemby.
4: Who focuses on the team that lost?
1: No. We are a show of accountability. I just feel like that people need to be held accountable for their takes, right? And there was a lot of takes flying around about the Knicks, right? Like, all it is we want when, right? Like, when our team wins, whatever it is, it's like, we want that criticism. We want the praise to be as loud as the criticism. That's all it is.
5: So you're saying you want Tim Bontemps to comment on Portugal today?
1: I'm done. Well, no, me and Bontemps.
4: He's a big soccer fan.
1: Me and Bontemps have, text about soccer previously, so we're good on that. No, that's all it is, right? Like, your team wins a title. Like, people told you that it wasn't going to happen. Jalen Brunson couldn't do it. That whoever won the West.
5: You told us it wasn't going to happen, to be clear.
0: Correct.
1: I didn't say it was going to happen.
5: Also, you were firing Mike Brown a month ago.
1: Okay, but that's
0: a week ago.
4: Yeah, Mike Brown, answer your question. Who let the dogs out? Sounds like Nuno, actually, was trying to let your dogs out, as a matter of fact.
1: It's the West. Whoever won the West, was going to cakewalk through the East. Like, all that stuff, like, that's
4: you
1: all
4: won the title.
1: I
4: go
1: know.
4: To the parade,
1: and I'm going to like I'm
4: enjoy
1: going to,
4: yourself.
2: No, but this is a part of him enjoying himself.
1: Yes.
2: Ev. He's ducking on everybody that talk trash about his team.
1: Exactly, that's what it's part of. It's part of Smalls. It's part of the get back on everyone. Like, sure. I can now tell you, you need to admit that you are not you specifically.
0: No,
1: like,
0: you want me to admit
1: like,
0: it.
1: You need to admit that you are wrong, and that like. All the jokes, the hee-hee ha-has about the Knicks, like, they're done. Like, find another shtick. That's all it is.
2: Yeah, that's true.
0: The hee-hee ha-has, okay. But here's the thing, Nuno. I love how you are going full Michael Jordan with the iPad on this one, because I was never dismissive of the Knicks. I was never saying, oh, they're not good enough. I acknowledge many times how dominant they were throughout the playoffs. I got caught up in the premature coronation of Victor Wembanyama. And after what I saw versus OKC, and based on everything that I had read about him and the way we were talking about him, I thought, okay, if he's going to be the next guy, the next wave of superstar, if he's going to be the face of the league, and we're putting him in the same conversation as the all-time greats, even though those all-time greats didn't get to skip a step, they didn't get to expedite things, he just felt so far advanced that I wanted to roll with him. And I have told you that I apologize. And with that being said, I'm definitely cheering for the Democratic Republic of Congo today. For after 52 years, they are back in the World Cup, and they are the best dressed by far. The tailoring, the leopard, just the overall swag, I'm going with them. We're rolling with them today.
2: I mean, doesn't Nuno have to have some misfortune when it comes to his sports fandom now? After the Knicks have exercised the demons?
4: And the Yankees are playing really well without Judge right now.
2: But that's my point, though. Like, it just feels like with the Yankees, with Portugal, with the Giants this upcoming season, it seems like Nuno is due for some sports misfortune.
1: I would actually look at the opposite, Canty, that I'm actually due for some real good fortune, right? Like,
2: really?
1: Yes.
2: So you think this is the beginning of a heater for you, heater?
1: I am not saying that.
0: Because, as a Yankee and North Carolina fan, you've had it really rough.
1: No, but the Yankees haven't won since 09, Smalls. Like, 09. That's a long time ago.
4: Yeah, imagine 86. How long
1: Is. But the Yankees are allegedly supposed to win, right? Like, because they're the Yankees. But, the Giants haven't won since 2011. Thank you, Chris Canty, for that title. I didn't take it away from you.
0: That you wanted to give away.
1: If I had to go, that was going to be the one. But the Knicks have been a complete disaster, like, up until this, the last few years, and there's been this slow buildup. Like, the Giants haven't been great, they've been a laughing stock. I mean, Evan calls them the Jets in blue. Like, that's his favorite line when it comes to the Giants. So I feel like I actually deserve some fortune here.
0: It's a good line.
3: Nuno in the end on Sportsmanlike group chat on May 19th. Knicks have the sense of urgency of a preseason game. Fire Mike Brown and take that bleeping bobblehead off the desk. Five minutes later, what the bleep is Cat doing?
0: What's the date on that?
3: May 19th.
0: May 19th.
3: Less than

0: He fired the coach and said, take the bobblehead of Jalen Brunson.
1: Less than a month ago.
2: Less than a month ago.
0: In the history of the NBA. Off the desk.
3: Check the scoreboard, homie.
0: What the bleep is Kat doing? So you're not immune to the hee-hees and the ha-has, you know? You're a hee-hee ha-ha-er too.
3: It's a beautiful time.
4: I'm not paid for my professional opinion. I just give it. Like, so that's my excuse there.
0: What are you?
4: And what game? That was that was game one of the Cavs series, if I'm not mistaken, right? Because we had
1: came back from 22 down.
4: But they were down. Like, that was before that series. During the Philly series, we had taken the Brunson bobblehead off the desk. Canty put it there to try to curse the Knicks.
2: What?
4: Like, yes, you did. You
2: no,
4: were doing
2: I didn't.
4: That. Yeah, you were doing that.
1: Oh, Canthausen?
5: Canthausen.
1: Wow.
2: No.
1: Wow. Who knew? We got Canthausen. Very evil. Not very nice. No. Wow. Amazing.
5: Yeah, he picked Knicks in five.
2: Thank you, Smalls.
4: He learned.
2: I said it before we even knew what the matchup was going to be. We didn't know whether the Spurs or the Thunder were coming out of the Western Conference. And I said, the Knicks are going to win the finals. I said that.
5: I actually think you might have said it during the Cavs series.
2: I'm just saying, I said the Knicks are going to win the finals. I don't know what Nuno wants from me. I wasn't rooting against his team. And the Brunson bobblehead was to bring you good fortune, which it clearly did, Nuno. So you can thank me later.
1: Canthausen, he is coming up.
2: I want my one-day contract from the Knicks. If they give it to Danhausen, I want one too.
1: Coming up. Was it all a rumor this entire time? Smalls has this first from the Wellness Company.
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7: 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No news is good news for someone here. I don't know. I don't even think you could say that. There is no new news with Giannis. We are waiting for the new news, but there is new opinion. There is new conversation around these Giannis trade rumors. It's weird because when you say about something, no news is what, right? No news in the Baker Mayfield contract is probably bad news, right? We're getting closer to the season starting. He's not getting a contract. Okay, fine, right? But in this case, one of the voices we heard there, Shams Charania, has not reported anything on this because there's nothing to report right now, right? It's such a unique thing. When Shams reports it, we know it's what's going down, and we're waiting for that moment. We're waiting for that Shams report to come out as to here's what's happening, and there hasn't been anything. So there's been more and more discussion, more and more hype around when this is going to happen, if it's going to happen. And our buddy, Michael Wilbon, go back last week, hung out with us for a half hour in studio. He was unbelievable.
5: It was awesome.
7: PTI, of course, with Tony Kornheiser every day on ESPN at 5:30 p.m. Eastern time, had this to say about Giannis yesterday.
20: I don't believe in Giannis anymore. Giannis is a rumor. Giannis hadn't done jack in the months that matter, which would be May and June, since 2021. 5 years is forever in professional sports. Giannis is a multiple-time MVP, a great player, a Hall of Famer, and as you said, a champion. He was that. Yeah. I ain't seen evidence of it. Sorry. A league can now, particularly the NBA, it can pass you by. And with a ton of wings who are 6'9", 6'10", sort of size, DeBanza and Caleb Wilson and those kids coming in the league, Giannis can look obsolete fairly quickly if he can't get his butt out there and contribute heavily, massively in May, June. And I don't know that. I would not rearrange my franchise for Giannis. Tyler Hero leads his team in scoring. He's an all-star. Yeah. I know he's had some injury issues at times, but he plays more than Giannis lately, and he doesn't seem to be the diva that Giannis is. So if it sounds like I'm piling on Giannis, yeah, a little bit for a guy as a player I used to love. I love him less now.
1: Is Giannis just a rumor? Or is he a fact that he will bring you wins? He will bring you to a place he brought the Bucks in 2021. Where are we with where Giannis is today? Michael said he's just a rumor at this point.
2: Well, it's hard to ignore the lack of postseason success since he won a championship, right? Last half decade, the Bucks have had a grand total of one playoff series win, and you're talking about that happening across four different head coaches. So there have been a lot of different individuals that they've brought into the organization to coach. a lot of different players that they brought in to be the supporting cast, and it hasn't resulted.

0: resulted in the success that we would think a player of Giannis's caliber should have. So some of that is going to stick to the star player in terms of the lack of success in Milwaukee over the last half decade. That being said, we're just a year removed from Giannis averaging 30-11-6. He still has the ability, when healthy, to be the best player on a championship-winning team. You just have to have the team built the right way, which is the right supporting cast. And unfortunately, the crew that they had around him when they won the championship in 2021, a lot of those guys got old really quickly. A lot of those guys had to deal with significant injuries. And so I think that took away from what Giannis's window could have been as a Buck to contend for multiple titles. But that doesn't mean that he can't do something somewhere else if you have the right complementary pieces around him. And that's why I think it's fascinating to see where he ends up landing. And hopefully this thing gets done over the next several days.
1: We talk about him in this manner because he's won at the highest level. And if you're an organization, you're bringing him in because you know he can get the job done. But we've discussed the injuries. He was limited to 36 games last season because of the variety of injuries. But one thing that Michael Wilbon said that I wrote down that we did not discuss earlier in the show is when he used the word diva around Giannis. And this whole, I want to be here, but no, I don't. I love Milwaukee, but I want to win. And if I can't win here, well, I don't know. All of this that's been going on for quite some time, that has had a compounding effect. Is Giannis a diva? Is he petulant? Is he querulous? I don't know. But if you are a team...
2: I'll do it. I'll take the bait. Word of the day.
1: That is our word of the day.
2: Yes!
1: But that's another thing you have to factor in is the personality and the demands that would come along with it if he is to be brought into your organization, especially if you give up a ton to get him.
2: Yeah, I don't know Giannis personally. I don't believe I've ever met him personally. I know many people that know him extremely, extremely, extremely well. Diva is not the word that I would use around Giannis. I think he's just insanely competitive, and I think he's protective of what he wants. And I also think he is protective of ever being the bad guy in any way, shape, or form.
1: Even when coaches get fired and things of that nature?
2: Well, I mean, nobody puts it on him like we do LeBron.
1: I know. Which is why I'm bringing it up right now.
2: Okay, so I'm not accusing. I'm asking. Let's pretend LeBron James was the best player on a team, which he's never not been. Even this year, he was at times better than Luka because of injuries. But let's just say LeBron's the best player on the team, face the franchise. And let me give you the series of events, and you tell me who would be blamed for this. LeBron James would win a championship with Mike Budenholzer. Then a couple of years later, Mike Budenholzer would be fired. Adrian Griffin would be hired as head coach, former NBA player, NBA assistant, and then fired before the All-Star break. Then after that, Doc Rivers would be named the head coach. They would do nothing with Doc Rivers, and then he would be fired. And then LeBron would ask for a trade, but would never do it publicly. It would never say he asked for a trade. Who gets blamed in that circumstance? LeBron James.
1: Of course.
2: Very clearly. So we do treat Giannis differently because he's nowhere near as good as LeBron James in terms of his career, right? Mm-hmm. And he's not as public with some of his stuff. And Giannis is anti the best friend league that LeBron is pro. LeBron wants to be friends and connected with everyone. That's his right. That's not who Giannis is. Giannis is old school. I don't know that that's diva, but he's old school. Tyler Hero is certainly not diva, knowing enough about him, but he's also should not be mentioned in the same sentence as Giannis, other than he may be in a trade for Giannis. That is where the comparisons between those two should stop, right? And or they both have ties to Milwaukee because Giannis plays there and Tyler is from there. Tyler's a really good player. He's not in the same stratosphere as Giannis. I don't know that diva is the word that I would personally use to describe Giannis. I think calculated, strong-minded, closed off relative to being a villain. I don't know. I mean, CeCe, I don't know. You played. Like, is that what another player would call a diva?
0: Well, the longer this drags out, it gives diva vibes.
1: It does.
0: And I think that's why everybody wants this thing to get buttoned up in short order. Co-owner of the Milwaukee Bucks, Jimmy Haslam, put it out there. They want it wrapped up before the draft early next week. That means we got less than a week in order for a deal to be consummated. And so I think after several off seasons where we've entertained the will they, won't they, it's time for this thing to finally come to an end. We need some type of conclusion. And because Giannis hasn't publicly stated exactly what he's looking for, it becomes frustrating to the point where people are over him and you start to wonder whether or not the juice is worth the squeeze. I think that's where we're at. I think it's Giannis fatigue more so than Giannis actually not being the kind of player, the caliber of player that can move the needle when it comes to contending for a title.
2: Coming up, some advice for Patty the Caddy at the highest of levels. We'll get to that next. We're on Sportsmanlike, presented by Progressive Insurance.
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1: As families head into summer travel season, there's one thing many people forget to plan for. What happens if someone gets sick when you're away from home? Joining us now is Dr. Peter McCullough with some smart ways to be prepared before summer begins. Doctor, summer is supposed to be relaxing, but travel can come with surprises. So why is summer a time when families should think ahead medically?
15: Because there's always stress about getting sick on a trip and then ending up in the

0: urgent care.
1: What are some of the most common issues that families will run into during these summer trips from a medical standpoint?
0: Various forms of food poisoning or traveler's diarrhea, getting viral upper respiratory tract infections that get too far along and they become a bacterial secondary infection like a bronchitis, then of course usual things like bladder infections, yeast infections.
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4: There.
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6: Whoa. How hot is it?
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4: Whoa!
1: Yeah.
4: It is time now for a Patty the Caddy update. What? Patty the Caddy? What are you talking about? Pat Costello, our producer here on Unsportsmanlike, was online and he saw that PGA Tour pro Michael Kim was putting out there, you know, I kind of like when average everyday fans get to caddy for me and we should do this more. Pat Costello made a plea. We helped him with the plea. And now on Wednesday, 1 week from today, Pat Costello will be caddying 9 holes for Michael Kim, PGA Tour pro.
8: I can't believe it.
4: Who's playing at the U.S. Open this weekend. Next week at the Travelers Championship. And who better to talk to really about anything, but specifically in this case, than our next guest, Michael Collins, ESPN golf reporter and analyst. And, of course, is a longtime caddy on the PGA Tour. Michael, first of all, your reaction to all of this. Second of all, your number one piece of advice for one Pat Costello.
9: Listen, number one, I was so excited for Pat when this all went down and I was following along on X and seeing that this was actually going to happen. And remember, this is a signature event, okay? Like, this isn't a regular PGA Tour event. This is a signature, no cut, like, 9 holes. These guys are there getting their work done, too. It's crazy after this U.S. Open. And I was super excited for him. And this came about because Michael Kim at another signature event had a fan caddy for him. And they had such a great experience. It was a fan who was also a golfer and loved the PGA Tour, so kind of understood golf. But this was their moment to be inside the ropes and, like, with a real PGA Tour pro. And Michael Kim had such a great time that he was like, you know what? I'm going to run it back. And Pat, of course, was just like, oh, me. He's the kid in the front row of class in third grade that knows every answer. And every other kid sitting in the back is like, oh, here we go. Look at this kid. I can tell you guys, guess who I ran into yesterday up on the putting green here at Shinnecock at the U.S. Open? None other than Michael Kim.
4: And?
9: Who said to me, hey, I'm a little nervous. What? Yeah. He's very, talking about Pat, really into it. He goes, should I be even more scared? I go, no. Pat's harmless. It's great. He's going to love it. He's going to feel the same way that the other fans felt as well. But I do have another surprise for you.
4: Okay.
9: You're not just caddying on Wednesday. You're also caddying Monday. After the show, you need to bust it over there to the golf course because you're going to actually get a practice round. I say practice with air quotes. You're caddying for Michael Kim's caddy on Monday during that Pro-Am too.
4: Oh. Wait, he's Patty the caddy for the caddy?
9: Yes. So on Monday, there's a Pro-Am on Monday. And what has happened, this is the second time they're doing it. The PGA Tour On Mondays of signature events now, they have pro-ams as well. But because usually these signature events are after major championships, they now have decided, hey, we should let the caddies play with the amateurs on Monday's pro-am. So the tour caddies, which are some very good golfers, but now they're going to play in the pro-am for 18 holes with the amateurs. They tee off at the same tee box, and the amateurs have amazing experiences because the caddies will tell you stories that sometimes the players won't, and they're very engaged with the players. So Michael Kim's caddy said, hey, tell Pat, come caddy for me. He'll get a practice round of caddying in, and I can help him and kind of walk him through everything on Monday. So you're caddying Monday for Michael Kim's caddy and then doing the real deal Wednesday, too. So you're welcome.
7: Thank you.
4: Wow.
8: This is major.
4: Breaking news from Michael Collins.
8: Okay. Well, Michael, now that the stakes have been raised, we certainly need your best advice for Pat as he goes out there. You saw the training video on social media. He's already been getting his steps in. He's been lifting the bag, walking with the bag. What sort of obstacles or challenges will he endure while he's out there caddying for Michael Kim?
9: You know, the hardest thing for people who've never caddied before is to take everything negative out of their vocabulary. That's the hardest part, right? The hardest thing, the first thing I ever did as a caddy when I was Robert Gomez at a Corn Ferry Tour event back in the day, it was the Nike Tour. He took the head cover off the driver on the first hole of par five. And I look at him and I go, hey, don't hit it in the bunker because I don't know how to rake like a pro. And then I wondered why he gave me a weird look. And then he hit it right in the bunker. He slams the driver back in, and I go, man, I just told you not to hit it there. And he goes, you can't say that because then that's the only thing I'm going to focus on. And I'm like, well, now you're going to tell me what to say? And so I learned early as a caddy, it's only positive. There's never a don't or a no or a, you know, we can't, none of that stuff. So what you got to do is, if you want them to hit it left, you say, hey, we got plenty of room on the left side, not don't hit it right. Or, hey, remember there's water over there on that left. No, you don't say that. You go, we're going down the right-hand side of this fairway. It's wide open. So taking negative out of your vocabulary is, and it doesn't seem like something difficult to do, but it's challenging. Or like if a guy doesn't hit a good shot, it's hard not to go, and you can't do that. You can't laugh. You can't, like, you have to be super positive as much as possible, like 99% of the time on there. And that's
7: great.
9: That's my best advice.
10: The guy that has a segment called I'm Over It. Good luck. Michael, you're out of Shinnecock Hills, out of Long Island for the U.S. Open this week. Scottie Scheffler is the odds-on favorite to win the tournament. Admittedly, he's been a little bit of a lull this year, but he has a chance to complete the career Grand Slam. Give us a little bit of preview on the U.S. Open, and should Scottie Scheffler be considered the favorite coming into this week's tournament?
9: No. And one of the things that it's almost like he doesn't really want to talk about completing the Grand Slam. And he was on the driving range yesterday, like grinding, really grinding. So I'll never bet against Scottie Scheffler, but I don't think he should be the favorite going into this week. I understand why he is, because he is Scottie Scheffler, and his record over the long term has been spectacular. But is he coming into this week playing better golf than some of the other top named guys? No, absolutely not. And then watching how he was grinding on the driving range yesterday, I was kind of like, you know what? He's not in that happy, comfortable place. And I had a great conversation with one of the swing coaches and guys that work with PGA Tour pros. And they said, you know, when a tour pro is struggling, the best advice he ever got as a coach from Butch Harmon was like, listen, be very concise and very almost adamant with when you see something in a player's swing that you want them to work on. So they know you're serious and they do it. When they're swinging at their best, stand back and shut up. don't say nothing. You don't need to give advice when they're swinging good. So watching guys on the driving range, when I see their swing coaches are just standing back, arms folded, and they're not saying nothing, guys in a good place. When you see their coach in there and they're talking to them and making moves that, hey, I want you to feel this and do that, then the guy's not 100% on there. And that's what it looked like Scotty was working with. Now to the course. This course, and I'm going to talk to guys about it today for SportsCenter later on. This course is on the edge right now, and it's Wednesday.
10: Wow.
9: Yesterday, on Monday and Tuesday, there were guys hitting shots that were about 10 to 12 feet away from hole locations, and they weren't holding the greens. These are good shots from professional golfers. Now, we saw at Aronimink earlier this year at the PGA Championship, there were a couple of holes where it got a little kind of almost ridiculous, you know, and guys talked about it. And there are two holes out at Shinnecock that could very easily get out of hand. It's number 7 and number 11. And so I'm going to be anxious to hear from guys on how they feel about where the golf course is now, because the U.S. Open has been infamous for, especially at this course, for letting a hole or two get almost unplayable, where they've had to come in and during the round water the greens. And so we have wind up here. They have taken a lot of trees out since the last time we were here, so this golf course is very exposed. And on Thursday, we're supposed to get about 30 mile an hour sustained winds out of a direction that these guys haven't practiced in wind yet, this in a wind like that. So for people who, like, I love watching PGA Tour Pro struggle and get beat up, well, turn your TV on Thursday, because there's potential for massacres to happen.
7: We're talking with Michael Collins, ESPN golf analyst. He was a PGA Tour caddy from 99 to 09 about Patty the Caddy. Pat Costello, our very own, is going to caddy for Michael Kim at the Travelers Championship on Wednesday of next week. Nine holes. Then Michael just broke the news. Patty the Caddy is caddying for another caddy on Monday during the Pro-Am after work. Michael, we got to get back to what Pat's doing here. I need to know this. I'm thinking about, I need to paint the picture for everybody. Mm-hmm. First of all, I need to know what you think to the exact tee of what he's going to wear. Like, what would you want the
8: wardrobe
7: outfit to be?
8: Wardrobe is very
7: wardrobe.
8: Important.
7: And then I want to know
8: he's representing
7: also.
8: Us.
7: Yes. I want to know. Does he have the right to say, hey, Michael, wait a second. Not you, Michael Kim. Michael, before you hit that shot, let me just give you some advice here. Can he step in and say, I think I see this differently than you do?
9: So, okay. First, we'll start with the wardrobe.
7: Yeah.
9: Number one, you better have some very comfortable shoes. Right? Mm-hmm. That's the most important thing. Comfortable shoes is a must, because, like, if your shoes, don't wear new shoes. Like, I'm going to break these out the box. These are going to be awesome. You're going to have a blister by the third hole, and you're going to be walking barefoot before you get to the back nine. Mm. So wear shoes that you've worn before that are really, really comfortable to walk 6 to 7 miles. Now, when it comes to, like, the rest of the fashion, remember, you're going to have a bib on. So for a caddy, if you're going to show out representing the show, which I want you to do, like, remember, this is a team thing. Number one, you know, I'm your boy, so you got to make caddies look good, too. That's why I got you this practice round. So the hat is your billboard, right? That's the thing that everyone sees the most. And the other thing for a caddy is the sleeve, right? Because you're wearing the bib, so anything you wear on your chest on a shirt is not going to show up because the bib covers it. So you want to have something on the sleeve if possible. That's where your other ad goes, right? So if you're thinking NASCAR, like, where are all the patches? Sleeves are for caddies, and the hat. Those are the two things you want to show out. Make sure everything matches, like shoes, belt, shirt. You know, I'm a fashion guy, so, like, it's got to, everything's got to be matchy-matchy. Sunglasses, too. Don't wear a green shirt and then blue shades. You know what I mean? That's, you just look bad. So I expect everything to match up and look tight. Now, if you're going to step in and say something to Mr. Kim, the first thing would be maybe a putt. And you just ask him, what do you see here? Mm. That's if you're going to do anything, what do you see here?
8: Good move.
9: And I can tell you, the first time I ever pulled a player off a club, I almost threw up. And it happened. And it happened with Chris Couch. And he had a 9-iron in his hand. He had a shot over water to a front hole location that was near the water. But we were kind of down in this bowl at a hole in Florida, in like Lakeland, Florida. And like, he had to, he hits his irons really high. And so I was looking at the top of the trees and they are pumping, but we can't feel it where we're standing. So he had a nine iron in his hand. And I'm like, man, if he hits this up in the air, the wind's going to blow it over the back of the green because he hits it so high. And then I got that little devil on my shoulder who's like whispering in my ear, you're not a caddy. What are you? You're a comedian, dummy. Like, what do you think you're doing? You're not a pro. Shut up. Keep your mouth shut. And then I got the angel on the other side going, Michael, it's your responsibility as his caddy to tell him what you think. And now, so I'm having this internal battle for like 4 seconds and he starts to step in and I go, hold on. And he just stops. Like I slapped him and he goes, what? And I go, man, I think that's too much club. And he goes, what? I go, look at the trees, man. You hit it high. So I tell him the whole thing. And he goes, and he just shrugs his shoulders and goes, all right. And he puts the iron in and pulls out the pitching wedge. Well, now my stomach is turning even more because I'm like, he's about to hit this in the water. So I'm making deals. All right, Lord, I know I ain't been to church in a minute. But if you can help me out for this one time, I promise Easter, I'll be there. Like, if you, and then, as that ball's in the air, then the devil's on the shoulder. Like, you might as well just take that bib off and walk back to the car, bro. You fired. You got no chance. And wouldn't you know that that ball landed 3 inches from the hole.
8: Wow.
9: And he just looks at me and he goes, hey, man, good call there. And of course, on the outside, I got to be cool. So I was like, yeah, man, I got you. No worries, man. No worries. And then I let him walk in front and behind him, I'm like,
7: So what we need on Wednesday, Michael Collins' advice, is Pat Costello needs to at least one time, and you have to promise you're going to do this, Pat, say to Michael Kim, what do you see there?
10: What do you see?
7: We need a what do you see there 100%. From Pat to Michael Kim. Michael Collins, you are amazing. Thank you so much for the time and all the advice. This we'll have you review his performance after he does it next week. Thank you, Michael.
9: Yeah, man. Y'all have a great one. Good luck, Pat. Don't be too nervous, man.
7: Oh, tremendous. Michael Collins, awesome stuff. Awesome stuff.
10: Pat Costello asking a professional golfer,
7: what do you see there?
10: What do you see
7: here? What do you see there? You know what I see there, Small? Sherwin-Williams paint. That's what I see there.
8: Of course you do, Evan, because they're beautiful hues. Look, in sports, the best teams know when to make their move. Sherwin-Williams is making theirs with 30% off Super Paint, Super Deck, and Woodscapes products June 12th through the 22nd. I was looking at the studio walls. They're a nice gray, but I was thinking about adding some cardinal red in here. 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
7: All right, there's a lot to react to here from Patty the Caddy, caddying for the caddy, and caddying for Michael Kim. So what did we learn there? Pat Costello is actually going to be on a golf course for a professional PGA Tour event. It's going to start now this Monday, where he's going to caddy for the caddy of Michael Kim. And then Wednesday, a couple of days later, Travelers Championship, he is going to actually caddy in the Pro-Am for Michael Kim. 9 holes that he will caddy. Michael Kim first has the U.S. Open this weekend. We have to root for him to win it all. This will make this story even better. It's already unbelievable. There is, of course, now a curveball.
8: What?
7: Well, I have received a message. I'm not going to name Justin Craig by name, but okay, from our boss at ESPN Radio. Pat has a job on Monday. He's got to get his vacation approved 2 weeks in advance. Responsibilities until 12:30. Wonder what time they need to tee it up. That being said,
22: I've already asked about this.
7: Okay.
22: I've asked Michael Collins. He said, whenever you get there is fine, according to Michael Kim's caddy.
7: Doesn't seem like that's the normal way golf works.
22: It's a pro-am. It's a little more laid back.
23: What if you get there and the tournament's already over on Monday, that
7: round? That's a good point.
23: Then it was a little late.
24: Here's the part you guys aren't actually thinking about. Javonte's off starting Friday, so he's not here. I'm actually off Monday, so...
23: This is a lot of work for me. So
7: you got it.
23: I got to produce, run the board, do TV, and AP at the same time.
7: I have
23: faith in you. While Pat's running off to Gallivant with caddies.
22: I'm going to be here for everything that I need to do. I'm not leaving early or anything. I'm leaving at the normal time.
23: Thank goodness.
7: I think it's fine. All right. Pat,
22: it's all going to work out.
7: As long as you leave your regular time, you're going to do it. But I think, Pat, you got hooked up by Michael Collins.
8: Big time.
7: Now you get a prep day with the person who's a professional to just ask a million questions and get that person's advice.
22: Absolutely. But I'm not asking Michael Kim.
7: Yes, you are.
22: No.
7: Yeah.
22: You have to do it.
7: What do you see here? You have to do that.
22: No, I don't.
7: CC.
22: I'm not asking a professional golfer. What do you see on this putt?
7: Does he have to do it? What do you see here?
10: I feel like it would be in good form and it'd be great for our show if you did it. I understand the respect you have for the game of golf. Mm-hmm. But, Pat, if you don't throw in an occasional what do you see here, what the hell are you going to talk about your entire time when you're on the course with us?
22: I'm just there for the vibes.
8: Also, Michael Kim saying that in order to be a good caddy, you have to remove negativity from your language and from your approach.
7: Small is going to substitute for you, I guess, on Wednesday.
8: I don't know. Pat's whole vibe and whole identity is negativity.
22: My golf course vibes are exceptional, though. It's fine.
7: But, Pat, giving him a what do you see here is not insulting. You're not saying I see it differently. You're just asking, what do you see here? And maybe he'll explain it to you. Maybe he'll be better at golf as a result. You got to do it. What do you see here? We're unsportsmanlike.
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1: As families head into summer travel season, there's one thing many people forget to plan for. 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Joining us now is Dr. Peter McCullough with some smart ways to be prepared before summer begins. Doctor, summer is supposed to be relaxing, but travel can come with surprises. 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
29: Because there's always stress about getting sick on a trip and then ending up in the urgent care.
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9: I don't see it in no shape, form, or fashion how people are formulating in their mind that this is a great idea to a good idea to even a decent idea.
11: I am sure there's going to be some team that said, hey, good person, terrible mistake, we could work with him.
9: We don't need him right now. 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

0: and Jake Trotter.
1: Heyo! Good morning. Good morning. Good morning. I'd like to welcome everybody from the Portugal trip. I believe, Chris, although I'm not 100% sure, back to the United States of America.
2: How about it?
3: Does that include the host of the show?
1: They are all jet lagged, but Jake, I got word very late last night that they have landed safely, that they were allowed in Portugal, and then most surprisingly, that they were allowed back in the United States. For those of you who don't know, Riz every year with one of our great advertising partners, Colette Travel, takes an international trip with about 50 or 60 of our fans. Jake Trotter is here. What's up, Jake? How are you? This trip, Jake, the history of it is a little cockamamie. Riz said he wanted to do it, and Italy was the first destination. And I said, you are an idiot for thinking that this is going to be fun. And he said, what? And I said, yeah, like, you're going to be looking up at the Sistine Chapel, and some guy's going to come up to you and be like, who? Go Browns. What do you think? Is it Miles Garrett getting traded? And as it turned out, they had an amazing time. He went, they made a ton of friends. It was a great group of people. So then they went back and did it again. Last year, they all went to Ireland. They had an even better time. This year, I was worried that Riz wasn't going to be able to go after he had...
3: Well, they were going to go to Greece, I think, at one point.
1: Right, well, they...
3: And Riz invited me to go, and I said, if I go to Greece, I'm not going with you.
1: Well, that's probably fair. So they went to Portugal.
3: Correct.
1: And I was worried that Riz wasn't going to be able to go, you know, because he's had this health issue over the course of the last month. And famously now, he asked his cardiologist, is it okay for me to go to Portugal? And the cardiologist said, like, I would so much rather have you go to Portugal than
3: talk about the Browns quarterback situation.
1: Yeah, that's right. Except for, what are you going to do sitting around the studio, sitting on your butt? No, yes, go to Portugal. So I got pictures of them. Oh my God, the pictures are unbelievable. Hiking and coastline and the Portuguese Riviera and Lisbon and all these places that I never really even thought about going. It seems like they had an unbelievable trip, and it seems like after a day of travel, they are unbelievably exhausted. So I don't think Riz is coming on down to the studio at any time.
3: Well, I mean, is he back? He got back last night?
1: I believe he is back in the United States, whether he's in Cleveland or not.
3: So he could theoretically be here where you're sitting.
1: I don't know about that.
3: Tomorrow?
1: Theoretically.
3: Friday?
1: Theoretically, I think next week.
3: July?
1: There's a non-zero chance that he's going to be back in the house. Jake, what were you watching? You know, last night, Guards played a close game, well-pitched game against the Brewers. And sort of our worst nightmares came true. They got one extra base hit in the game. They got four hits in the game. They lost 2-1. They pitched well, so did the Brewers. These are two good teams. They're two similar teams, but the Guardians are so banged up right now. They had to place Angel Martinez on the disabled list yesterday. He's got a broken foot. Jose Ramirez has a broken hand. I don't know that we're going to see Chase DeLauder anytime soon.
3: Where's the offense going to come from?
1: They better call AAA.
3: When everybody is healthy, you're like, where's the offense going to come from?
1: Well, their number three hitter, and I will shout out Rhys Hoskins, who had a double last night.
3: Is he hitting above 200 yet?
1: No. Number three hitter in the lineup was hitting 184. Their leadoff guy last night was Bezzana, 247. Rocchio's hitting 269.
3: Yeah.
1: I mean, you want him hitting ninth, but that's not happening for the next month.
3: You feel good about DeLauder, Rocchio, and Bezzana.
1: So Hoskins is hitting 186. It's almost July, and he's hitting less than 200, and he's batting third. David Fry's the cleanup guy, hitting 234. Manzardo, 236.
3: How many home runs does Manzardo have now?
1: Not enough. Hold on. I'll bring it up for you. Seven.
3: I mean, Kwan statistics are...
1: 211, 0 for 4 last night.
3: He has one home run still, right?
1: I mean, he's not a home run hitter. He tried to make himself into one.
3: But I mean, how many RBIs does he have?
1: Let's see. Steven Kwan, what do you think? Over, under, RBIs... 15 and a half.
3: I think it's under.
1: Chris?
4: I think under.
1: He has 13 RBIs this year. Ooh, that's
4: not good.
3: Well, you say he's not a home run hitter, but he's not hitting at the top of the lineup anymore. So
1: I don't know. I think Jordan Alvarez almost had 13 RBIs in an inning last week. I've seen enough of Stuart Fairchild, but he's hitting .214. Petey Halpin came off the bench and pinch hit in the ninth last night. He's hitting .161. I think he struck out on two pitches, if I'm not mistaken.

0: That's not great.
1: They're tied, essentially. They have one more win and one more loss than the White Sox in the American League Central, but this is going to be a slog. So were you watching that last night, or were you watching?
0: Was I watching the Guardians' offense, or?
1: Or were you watching history being made in the World Cup of Soccer, where in Kansas City it was not Patrick Mahomes dominating at Arrowhead Stadium? It was Lionel Messi, not once, not twice, but three times.
0: This is the best. I love this guy.
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0: Messi.
1: You know, I watch
2: the Messi.
1: I watch the, except for the U.S. game, I watch World Cup on Telemundo.
2: I do too.
1: You and I
2: have this in common.
1: Because I don't really, I mean, what are they, they're not saying anything that relevant during the broadcast.
2: I don't know.
1: I just want to hear this guy go nuts.
2: I don't even know.
1: What's this guy's name again?
2: He's Andres Cantor.
1: That's right. He's so good.
2: And I don't even know what the American announcers are talking about anyway. So I might as well be watching it in Spanish. I did understand hat trick de Messi.
1: Yeah, right. Was... Like, we speak enough Spanish to get by. And all he's doing is like, Messi to that guy, to that guy. And then he does his goal thing, and I'm like, this is better than anything in English right now.
2: There's the famous Family Guy episode where they're calling soccer announcers, and the American announcer is like, Johnson passes it back to Smith, who passes it back to Johnson, who passes it back. And the Latin American announcer is like, Johnson, to Smith, back to Johnson.
1: Yeah.
2: And everybody's like, what the level of just enthusiasm and excitement. You got it. For a 38-year-old guy, and we're now living in a world, Jake, in sports where you can be 38 and still be in the prime of your career. For a 38-year-old guy who a lot of people didn't think was one of the top 20 soccer players in the world anymore, to come out and pull out a hat trick in his first World Cup game to tie the all-time record for goals scored in a World Cup. I don't know that there's a conversation anymore about who the GOAT of soccer even really is. I can't break down Pele versus Messi versus Beckham versus... All I know is that guy sees things, Jake, that nobody else on that pitch sees.
1: I think he had... I was watching most of the game. I think he had a goal in the first 5 minutes that was ruled offsides. Argentina scored a goal. I think it was him who scored it.
2: All right. Do you want to
1: hear... He could have had four and... Last week on the Riz Quiz, the only question I got wrong, out of like 30 questions, the only question I got wrong was, who is the all-time leading goal scorer in World Cup history? And I guess Pele, he was like top three or four.
2: Yeah, right. It was
1: Messi,
2: a hard question.
1: It was Klaus from Germany. Messi tied Klaus last night.
2: So now, if you were answering the Riz Quiz today and not on Friday.
1: And I said Messi, I'd have gotten it right.
2: Your answer would be correct. Let's hear, this is the American call, much less exciting and enthusiasm. This is courtesy of Fox.
3: Nico Gonzalez, Lionel Messi! First career World Cup hat-trick ties the all-time goal-scoring record.
2: It is pretty amazing that also he's playing in the United States, that he plays for this team in Miami in the MLS, because I think he could probably still find himself a contract in one of the best soccer leagues in the world. So you were watching World Cup yesterday.
1: I was.
2: How's Greece doing in the World Cup so far? Oh, no. Oh, Jake.
1: Italy and Greece played a friendly, and aka the loser bowl last week.
2: Did they really?
1: Yeah, they did.
2: If I was on either one of those teams, I wouldn't have even showed up.
1: Yeah.
2: It was superstar day. Mbappe scored a goal for France.
1: Yes.
2: Haaland scored a couple goals. It's funny. Haaland doesn't play for Holland. Chris, is this confusing you?
4: Plays for Norway.
2: Haaland plays for Norway. And then Messi scored three goals for Argentina. England is on the pitch today.
1: You know what's weird? Because it's 48 teams, it feels like, hey, there's a lot of games every day. Instead of three, it's four. And you got to wait like a long time before your team plays again.
2: Right.
1: Well, like, U.S. doesn't play again until Friday.
2: It's Friday at 3 o'clock. They play Australia.

0: Yes. Who beat Turkey. So and, this is for first place in the group.
1: Correct. And the then we'll see from there. There's a chance I saw. I don't know how true this is because I'm, you know, no soccer expert. Andres Cantor not joining us on today's RBS. But there's a rumor that the U.S. and England, Chris, can you confirm this, could play each other
0: there is a scenario.
1: On the 4th of July.
2: I don't know exactly what it is, but depending on where each team finishes in their respective group, then they'd have to win the first round of the knockout stage. So, like, it's possible, but to try and sit here and do the math
1: and
2: right
1: simulate
2: now.
1: Simulate it. Well, look, it's the 250th anniversary of us declaring independence against those bastards. And boy, 250 years later, Jake, to beat them at their own game would be pretty sweet. Now, what I don't want is England to kick our ass 5-0.
0: Well, we keep trying to beat people at their own game and we lose, like hockey to Canada, you know.
1: No, we beat them.
2: Oh, well, we beat them.
1: Yeah, come on.
0: The first one, the one back in, and then we beat them in the rematch in the Olympics.
2: In the
0: right?
2: Olympics.
1: Yeah, we got the gold medal in women's and men's. What are you talking
0: about?
1: What
0: I'm saying is we try to beat, and we do.
1: Well,
0: this would be an opportunity to do so.
1: I am rooting for that. That's the World Cup storyline that I want to see.
0: And you know, the U.S. in that first game, I mean, I think it's the best the U.S. has looked in a World Cup game since probably 2002 Portugal.
1: Well,
0: when we came out of nowhere in South Korea or Japan, whatever that game was.
1: It's really hard for me to have a frame of reference about this because I could not be talking about a topic that I know less about. But I completely agree with you. It's the first time that I watched Americans play soccer, and it looked like they knew what they were doing.
0: Not only that, like, look, I mean, you know, France was kind of underwhelming in the first half against Senegal. Brazil, you know, they tied a good Morocco team, still they tied.
1: You know,
0: Spain couldn't beat, what was it, Cape Verde? Which I guarantee.
1: What is it, RJ?
0: Half the people in this office would not have
1: been able to name that as a country. We got in a 30-minute argument about it's Cap Verde is the way you
0: pick. Cape Verde. Yeah. That's how we say it in Oklahoma, Cape Verde.
1: Yeah. I think RJ and I finally came together on this because I was pronouncing it wrong, and RJ made me feel bad like I was some uncultured American heathen. So then we listened to five people try to pronounce it yesterday, and all five of them on broadcasts and people who are from there pronounced it differently.
0: Salsa Verde, Cape Verde.
1: No, we're going with Cap Verde. Cap Verde.
0: Well, is it like a, is it kind of a,
2: I've also heard this morning on ESPN radio, nine people say Cape Verde. So I'm going with the worldwide leader.
1: They're not the worldwide leader in soccer.
2: If you want to call me an, would you say what American heathen? Fine, uncultured American heathen. Whatever.
0: There's a connection to the Dutch because I think there's a lot of Dutch-born players with like ancestry or some connections.
1: It was a Portuguese territory. Emmett and I looked this up.
0: It's not Dutch. It's Portuguese.
1: And I said Prince Henry the Navigator discovered it, and Emmett said he drove a Lincoln Navigator, and I said no. Prince Henry the Navigator was an explorer from Portugal.
0: When you try to talk history with Emmett, it goes badly
1: late 15th century. We're learning about all kinds of things during the World Cup.
0: Yeah.
1: Today, it all starts at 1 o'clock this afternoon. Does Ronaldo still play for Portugal?
0: So he's like ancient in World Cup standards. And the Portuguese could – this is the way I think that Portugal is viewed going into the World Cup. They like could be a contender, but – they have built their entire attack around this ancient guy who commands all the oxygen on the team.
1: Oh, and after watching Messi score the hat trick yesterday, you're not going to see more try hard in sports in 2026 than Ronaldo.
0: They're just going to cross to him over and over and over again and hope that he can score. Like, and he still can against. Because who do they play today? They don't play
1: the Congo.
0: Yeah, he can pour it on the Congo.
1: It's the are there two different countries, the Congo and Democratic Republic of the Congo? I have no idea.
0: You know, Algeria is a pretty good, like, pretty good team that Messi carved up.
1: Yesterday.
0: And you saw the part about KU with Algeria?
1: No.
0: So Algeria, they played in Kansas City yesterday. Algeria, I don't know what say these countries have and where they go headquarter, but Algeria ended up at Lawrence, Kansas, at KU. And so, like, the entire, like, university has adopted Algeria as their second team. And the KU marching band would go to the practice field and play, like, They learn how to play the Algerian national anthem for when they come in. And they,
1: well, Kansas they has no idea how to root for a successful football team, have a as
0: big,
1: we all know.
0: They had a big send-off and, like, all these, like, hundreds of people.
2: Not going to lie, cool. That's pretty cool.
0: It's like what that's the World Cup cool. should be about. So,
1: like, Rafe LaFrenz and Paul Pierce yes. came back to yeah. send the Algerians off into the – that's priceless. England plays Croatia. Croatia's got to be good.
0: Well,
1: right?
0: they're kind of a past-their-prime team. But still very capable.
1: Ghana and Panama at 7 o'clock.
0: I don't know about those.
1: And then 10 o'clock tonight.
0: Panama always beats the U.S. in qualifying. I feel like
1: talk about two random teams to go head to head against each other. Chris in one corner Uzbekistan, in the other corner Colombia.
2: Oh my! Who isn't staying up until 10 o'clock for that one tonight?
0: Cultures right there.
1: That is. I'm guessing. Has anyone from Uzbekistan ever been to Colombia and vice versa? There's maybe one product, I could think of two, coffee and something else, that have traveled from Colombia to Uzbekistan, I think, over the years, and that's it.
0: Uzbekistan is one of the countries, I've never met anyone who's from Uzbekistan. Really, any of the stands, Kazakhstan, except for Borat.
1: Kyrgyzstan? Country or not a country?
0: Turkmenistan?
1: Turkmenistan? Is that a stand? Stand in Brooklyn?
2: That's You're like, asking the wrong yeah, guy.
3: Go back to Denver.
1: That's the stand I know.
0: Denver stand.
1: Jake, we need to talk today about Brendan Sorsby. And
0: oh,
1: we
0: great.
1: Will. Why has this become your least favorite topic?
0: No, I mean, it's been the only topic in college football the last, what, month? When did that come out? 3 weeks ago? And credit to the Big 12 for not kowtowing and some of the attorney generals in the other Big 12 states that got involved after the attorney general from Texas basically threatened to sue everybody into oblivion if they sanctioned Texas Tech. It just became too big of a
1: But you understand, mess. In your world, because for people who don't know, Jake covers college football for ESPN. In your world, this was like a legal story that had to do with the NCAA and...
0: Correct. And well, now it's a draft story.
1: A piece of congressional legislation. Nobody listening to this show is interested in any of that.
0: It's boring. It's dumb and boring and
1: but I'll
0: underscores
1: tell you
0: what, the mess that I'll the leaders of college football have led us to.
1: I'll tell you what's not boring. The Browns...
0: Supplemental draft.
1: The Browns quarterback supplemental draft talk is not boring.
0: Pod just perked up.
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4: Number one.
1: Brendan Sorsby and the Browns. Jake, would you bid a day two pick, bid a day three pick, or not bid at all?
0: Can I just get out of the Sorsby business and focus on my team now and the 2027 quarterback draft, because I'm just tired of the dart throws. Like Shador is a dart throw. Dylan Gabriel is a dart throw. The Arkansas quarterback is a worthy dart throw.
1: Talen Green.
0: So now we're going to throw another dart in the supplemental draft.
1: Well, people are talking about Sorsby like he's not a dart.
0: No, you I know, but like but if he, you but draft he, but he Sorsby, is. If you draft Sorsby, that's your you can't draft a quarterback next year again. I don't think you like you got to decide if you think this guy can be the guy. And even before all the gambling stuff came up, like he was not as good as he is. And what's weird about college football now is they have their own front offices with scouts who scout other college players in the event that they come available in the transfer portal. So
1: right.
0: You have a plan. And I can tell you, talking to some college scouts, like they felt like this was before all this gambling, that Sorsby was a no doubt first round pick, but was not in the tier with Arch Manning, with Dante Moore. You know, then we'll kind of see, you know, who else.

0: get to that conversation.
1: Is CJ Carr, is Sellers.
0: He was kind of in the second tier, give or take.
1: I think he would have been the third quarterback taken in this draft if he was in this draft.
0: He might have been second, but he would not have been first. Put it that way.
1: I mean, Ty Simpson went 13th overall. So obviously some team, you know, the Rams
0: and in the draft a couple of years ago, he would have not have been ahead of Drake May, Jayden Daniels, Caleb Williams.
1: Yeah, he's
0: maybe
1: not,
0: in the Bo Nix range is where he would have been.
1: So he's not that premier of a prospect. And also, oh, by the way, he's been caught doing the most taboo thing in the history of the NFL. So then are you facing a suspension? Jake, I'm with you. I think this would be one of the dumbest things the Browns have ever done. I wouldn't rule it out, but I wouldn't do it. I wouldn't bid on
0: Well, you're going to have to give up. Let's make this clear. If you want to get him, you have to give up a minimum of a second-round pick.
1: Why?
0: The way, the supplemental draft works is it's based on this past season, so that's the order. So the Browns would be pretty high up, but somebody's going to make a second-round bid.
1: Like, why?
0: There's 32 teams. Like, chances are somebody's going to make that bid. So unless you're willing to do the same, you're not getting him. So this idea that you're going to get him for like a 6th-round pick, that's just not going to happen. You're going to have to invest some major cap. Now, that means if you bid a second round pick in the supplemental draft, you lose your second rounder
1: next year.
0: Now, do the Browns have an extra 6th-second rounder from the Miles trade? That the year after?
1: Yeah.
0: And
1: by the way, you have to forfeit your pick in that round.
0: And the problem is that if you want to make a move, like move up a spot, every piece of capital that you use on Sorsby, you can't use to move up and draft whatever cornerback might be available next year. In the event that, like, Tennessee or the Raiders have a pick ahead of you.
1: This all sounds crazy to me. We'll talk more about Sorsby coming up, but I would say not at all. Jake, you would say if you're the Browns?
0: I mean, I don't know what the Browns think of him. I have no idea what their evaluation of him is. If they evaluate him as like a high-end first-round pick, which is not what I was hearing on him before all this happened. But again, like, we had a whole season ahead. Like, things can change, right? Like, who would have thought
1: Mendoza would have been
0: there? Right. So, but the projection right now, I don't think is worth it. But if you're the Browns and you feel like, oh, we would have drafted him in the top five next year, then you have to think about it. But I don't know that they felt that way. I haven't heard that they felt that way. He's not one of the quarterbacks I've heard them be enamored with, but I don't know that anybody was like evaluating him as if he was going to be available, you know, this past year.
1: I don't know. I mean, Jake, there were people who told us that Shador was a first round level prospect and he ended up going in the 5th round and he didn't have this stuff attached to him. Now, obviously he had some stuff, but to be honest with you, I'd rather see Shador Sanders play than try to force a dart throw on Brandon Sorsby.
0: If you spend a second round pick and he makes one bet, he gets caught making one bet. You've lost a second round pick and whatever other investment
1: because you think
0: you make in this player
1: banned for life.
0: Well, I mean, he bet $90,000. Like, this is a, you know, that's a lot that shows that this is an issue for him. And you know, I think we all know people, you know, that have had issues with gambling in the past. It's not that easy to get over.
1: Question number two on Survey Wednesday.
2: Number two.
1: Jake, predict the biggest offseason Cleveland Cavaliers headline.
0: Okay, so I think they're going to re-sign Harden. I know nobody wants to hear that, but that's just what's going to happen. So if you do that, I think you've got to push your chips in farther. So do you put Mobley on the table for Giannis? I think that's the move that would move the needle either way. I'm not sure what else you can do. Like, what else could they do?
1: I mean,
0: what is the other trade?
1: Jaylen Brown could be available.
0: For what? Mobley?
1: Maybe. I don't know. There's this LeBron guy that could potentially be available. Although,
0: how are you going to get LeBron?
1: Wendy told us yesterday.
0: You have to move Jared Allen.
1: Yeah, Wendy told us yesterday that, you know, not to count on LeBron walking through that door anytime soon. That he's negotiating with the Lakers and that the team that makes the most sense for him to play for next year is the Lakers. The Cavs, by the way, the 2016 Cavs, a bunch of them are together. Not Kyrie Irving, which I found interesting, but Channing, RJ, Shump, Bron, Kevin Love, a lot of the main cast of characters are having a nice little reunion. I don't know, maybe Kyrie is there and he just doesn't want to be on camera for any of the pictures that they're posting on social media. I think the biggest Cavs offseason headline is that they are going to stand pat. I know that isn't a move, but I think it'll make big news here if all four of the guys on that billboard outside the arena end up coming back and playing for them next year. And I think that's exactly where this is
0: headed. It's the most likely scenario, because the other part of this is if you're going to make a trade for Giannis, you have got to get Giannis to commit to extend. And every indication seems to be that he wants to go one of two places, Miami or Boston. Now, maybe there's another team. Maybe he would extend in Cleveland, but I haven't gotten that sense. And boy, it just feels like.
1: It also feels like the Bucks don't like the Heat's offer, because if they did, they'd have done the trade already.
0: What is the offer's Mobley. So if you don't like Mobley, then.
1: Well, the Cavs, I don't know that the Cavs want to do that trade. I'm talking about Miami. Like, Miami's offer has been the same for... It's clear to me the Bucks feel like they can do better than that.
0: The trade that Milwaukee is probably waiting for is some combination of Jaylen Brown goes to a third team sends a bunch of
1: draft
0: stuff to Milwaukee, Milwaukee sends Giannis to Boston. That seems like the move that will probably happen, but the draft is in 6 days.
1: Yeah. Well,
0: so a lot of this is going to happen, like, soon.
1: Yesterday, Wendy said he expects a trade in the next week, and he expects Giannis to be in the Eastern Conference somewhere.
0: Boston or Miami, that would seem to be.
1: Yeah, I mean, and if he goes to Boston, then the Cavs just have to think about them as another team that they have to get through that they haven't proven that they can. Question number three on Survey Wednesday.
2: Number three.
1: The most dominant, this is off of Messi in the hat trick yesterday, the most dominant athlete in sports today. Any sport. The most dominant athlete in sports today is who?
0: Miles
1: Garrett. Oh, Jake, don't do that.
0: RJ's laughing. Who is it, RJ?
1: Dominated in his way to 5 wins.
0: I mean, he was set the sack record, defensive player of the year.
1: If you want your answer to be Miles Garrett, your answer can be Miles Garrett.
0: Well, it's not Wembanyama. Could have been, but it's not. Sorry, Spurs.
3: I mean, Aaron, I know you're joking,
0: you think
3: rolling
0: it's Miles
3: your eyes.
0: Too?
3: Miles Garrett is absolutely near the top of this list.
1: So the topic is the most dominant athlete in sports today, any sport, anywhere. If you've got some bike rider dude, you could put him on the list. If you think it's a swimmer, you could put them on the list.
0: I mean,
1: if you think it's Asia Wilson.
3: I think Ohtani's part of this.
1: Yep. Anybody else in the NFL? You can't put Mahomes up there, really.
0: I mean, I think if you're going to put an NFL player,
3: it's got to be
0: Miles Garrett.
1: Jeez.
0: Sorry, Aaron.
1: Is there an NBA? Shea's the back-to-back MVP.
0: Yeah, I think Shea, Wimby, Jalen Brunson has had an incredible year.
1: But I don't know that I'd say he's the most dominant athlete.
0: You got Jokic. You got your guy Jokic still, even though your team is on the decline. It's going to be Wimby. It's just not Wimby yet.
1: Well, I think Ohtani's a pretty good answer. He dominates with the
0: bat.
1: You
0: like any answer that's not Miles Garrett.
1: He dominates. But they've won back-to-back championships. Miles Garrett has won back-to-back sitting around traveling.
3: We're not asking
1: the
3: about the most dominant teams.
1: Well, I'm going to take the guy whose dominance translates into wins.
0: If you took Ohtani off the Dodgers, they would still be easily.
3: They would still be the back. They would still
0: team.
3: Be the back-to-back World Series champions.
1: If you took Miles Garrett off the Rams, we already know what they are, which is knocking on the Super Bowl door.
0: So you're looking for most valuable, not most dominant.
1: No, I'm
3: yes,
0: he taking
3: is.
0: Two different
3: he is.
0: Arguments.
1: No. I think that Ohtani is the most dominant. You have him do anything. Who's got the strongest outfield arm? Who could steal the most bases? Who could strike out the most dudes? Who could hit the most home runs? There's nothing he doesn't do. He dominates everything.
0: Back to the question. Where do you think the Cavs are in the Eastern Conference pecking order right now?
1: Because
0: you got to answer this question.
1: Somewhere between fourth and seventh.
0: All right, so you've got Boston is currently constructed.
1: Yeah, ahead of them.
0: You've got the Knicks, obviously.
1: Ahead of them. Indiana, to me, has got to be, you know, think about putting them ahead
0: we'll
1: of them.
0: See. I mean, like, they, I got to see what Haliburton looks like. You know, he's what is he battling? Shingles? He hasn't played in a year. Like, let's see.
1: I think he's going to be in pretty good shape here, but we'll see. Atlanta's going to be pretty good.
0: I mean, I don't know that I would put Atlanta ahead of Cleveland.
1: I mean,
0: Orlando, definitely not.
1: Would you put now Detroit ahead of Cleveland?
0: No.
1: I mean,
0: well, how can I put Detroit ahead of Cleveland?
1: Because their guys are going to get a year better, and the Cavs guys are going to get a year older.
0: I mean, Mobley might get better.
1: Maybe.
0: I think Jalen Duren is a major question mark for the Pistons.
1: Can I see what the Pistons do in the offseason? But I would, in the regular season, like, the Pistons just won 60 games. So you could say the Cavs won a playoff series fine.
0: They beat the Pistons in the playoffs. Like, they're ahead of the Pistons right now.
1: There's
0: nothing the Pistons
1: margin.
0: Have done that makes me think they're going to be better.
1: McCabe
0: might be better.
1: So this is why I think the Cavs are in the conversation for fourth, and I think they'd be in the conversation for the play-in tournament if the season were to start today.
0: The play-in tournament? In the East?
1: Yeah. Yep.
0: Wow. All right, well.
1: I mean, look, teams are coming on.
0: James Harden, like, you guys know how I feel about James Harden. He plays almost every regular season game, plays at a pretty high level. He gives you a nice little regular season floor. Then the way that Garland, you know, never did, because Garland was always hurt.
1: Survey Wednesday, we have one more question. Number four, it's presented by Ohio Vein and Vascular.
2: Number four.
1: Jake, the pool, the beach, or on a boat? How would you prefer to spend a summer day?
0: One day?
1: At the pool, at the beach, or on a boat?
0: What kind of boat we talking?
1: I mean, you could
0: like a pontoon boat on the lake.
1: Yeah, you could fish off the boat.
0: Or like a sailboat in the Pacific.
1: I'm not putting you on a yacht, but I'm saying whatever your average Lake Erie boat situation is.
0: Okay.
1: I'm no boat expert.
0: What kind of beach are we talking about?
1: We're talking about
0: like
1: a nice beach.
0: Like Edgewater? Are we talking
1: Hilton Head? I don't know.
0: Okay, all right.
1: Yeah.
0: I would probably say beach.
1: Beach?
0: Yeah.
1: I hate the beach. Sand gets stuck in every...
0: You're from the mountains.
1: Toe. I got to take 7 showers. We went to Hilton Head this past March. I still find sand in the pockets of things that I didn't even
0: pool?
1: Take to
0: would
1: the
0: you
1: beach.
0: Say the pool?
1: All day long, I would say the pool. I love relaxing by the pool. I can take a dip when I want to. I can get out and lounge on a nice chair. It's relaxing. It's comfortable. I could eat a meal. You can't eat when you go to the beach.
0: Are kids involved in this conversation?
1: Every sandwich. I mean, yes, you can eat. Not really, Chris.
3: Aaron, you're a grown adult, and you're still worried about sand getting everywhere while
0: He's
3: you eat?
0: He's probably the nerd that packs his lunch, like a ham sandwich.
1: I don't pack a ham sandwich. I pack a tuna fish or something.
0: Even worse.
1: You know, and
3: tuna at the beach?
0: Tuna fish to the beach?
1: I don't know. Maybe I just don't know how to do the beach right.
0: A tin of sardines.
1: But to me, I can't eat at the beach. I try to eat a Starburst.
3: Yeah, the mayo gets too warm.
1: No,
0: it doesn't. Listen to this. So we went to a wedding in California like 3 weeks ago. And this wedding was in like Laguna Hills. Have you ever been to Laguna Beach before?
3: I have not, no.
0: You?
1: I've watched the show.
0: If you've been to Laguna Beach, your answer would be beach. We went to the beach at like, because, you know, when you're on the West Coast and you live in the East Coast, your kids are up at 5 a.m., we're at the beach at like 7 a.m. and they had this little breakfast taco, breakfast burrito, coffee
1: Ooh.
0: Place.
1: Ooh.
0: Like little deck off the beach.
1: Inside, we had the sand's not
0: I
1: getting
0: may have
1: in
0: had a bloody
1: burrito.
0: Bloody Mary at 8 a.m. I mean, I had a fabulous time.
1: Wow. All right. Well, those are your 4 survey questions. We open it up at 216-710-0850. Sorsby, you want to do a day 2 pick, a day 3 pick, or not at all? Predict the biggest offseason headline for the Cavs. The most dominant athlete in sports today, I guess, is Myles Garrett. Pool, beach, or boat?
3: By the way, you didn't ask me, but the answer to that question is boat. It is absolutely boat. I don't care. It could be a yacht. It could be a pontoon. It could be a fishing boat. The answer is a boat.
1: Kayak?
3: You don't? No, not a kayak.
0: I'm open to the suggestion.
3: I like the boat because it's you and the group of people you want to be with. You can go out.
0: Yeah, but what if you're with people you don't want to be
3: but
0: with?
3: But that's the you
0: you're
3: just,
0: on a long no, you got no, no, a long but, day out of you.
3: Well, I would never go out on a boat for a day with
0: sometimes
3: people I don't want.
0: Sometimes you just end
3: to.
0: Up on a boat with people you don't want to be on a boat with.
3: Not me. But listen, you can head out in the water if you want for a little bit, take a nice dip, sit out on the boat, drink a few beers. It's fantastic.
0: I think the boat is fun, but I think that, like, if I'm driving the boat and it's just, like, our family, something like that, that's pretty fun. We've done that before. But I'll tell you this. We had the block party last, was it the block party where we had the boat going around the
1: yeah,
0: river?
1: The brew boat.
0: I was like, get me off this brew boat as soon as possible. We were out there for like an
1: June
0: hour.
1: June 27th, by the way, to the east bank of the flats.
0: I was like, I've had it with the boat. We went like, we were on the boat for like an hour and a half. I'm like, how do I get off this boat?
3: Well,
0: I
3: was about to swim. You jump, to you swim.
1: Yeah, you needed to get on your jopies.
0: Grossi was on that boat too. Maybe that's why.
1: That's a person you may or may not want to be stuck on a boat with. Chris, I got news yesterday, and it's big news. Did you know, Paul, I believe Joe B. himself will be making an appearance to Cleveland next week.
3: Whoa, how about it?
1: Whenever he comes up, it's always a big deal. Would you say, you know, we're blessed with a ton of great advertising partners here on The Really Big Show, but Joe B.'s is maybe the most iconic, in part because they've been with us almost since the very beginning. And here we are, 20 years later, still selling the gift of good health the way we did 20 years ago. You know, the product, Chris, do you think it's changed a lot in the last 20 years?
3: Nope.
1: It's classic. 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
3: close to 3 years, and I've never felt better. I'm 37. I feel better now than I did when I was in my 20s. And Aaron, you said the two biggest things, energy and immune system. For me, those are must-haves with just how busy my life is right now.
1: Yep.
3: And it's the easiest thing to do. 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I do it every single morning right when I get up. It takes 2 seconds. And Aaron, like you said, money back guaranteed. You have literally nothing to lose.
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1: Cleveland Screamer is first up in the Unfiltered Five, and he says, Jake Trotter waxing poetic about Croatian soccer with the same gusto that he has breaking down the Buckeyes is the epitome of dude and a microphone equals unearned confidence. No, I
0: wait, did I get insulted at the end of that? I thought that was going to be a compliment.
1: Ethan tweets the show and says, question number one, hell no on Sorsby. Question number two, the Cavs are going to do nothing and it's going to make me puke. Question number three, Joey Chestnut is the most dominant athlete in sports.
0: Who's more likely to be in Cleveland at the end of the summer, Giannis or Sorsby?
3: Oh, Sorsby. More likely, it's Sorsby.
1: Oh, my God.
0: Is it?
1: Oh, good, it good question, and I think it is Sorsby, which I don't. Chris, post that as a poll. Most likely to be in Cleveland in August, Sorsby or Giannis?
0: Who do Cleveland sports fans, who would they rather have?
1: Oh, my God, if you say Sorsby, you're crazy. I don't know that Browns fans really want Brendan Sorsby. I think Browns fans are afraid that the Browns are going to get Brendan Sorsby.
0: Yeah.
1: Question number four, none of the above. I like to be in my house with the air conditioning on or at a ball game. Jamie says Scottie Scheffler is the most dominant athlete in sports today. Golfer.
3: Well, Rory has back-to-back Masters. I know the majors are weighted a little more heavily, even though Scotty seemingly wins every tournament.
1: He does win a lot of tournaments, but I don't know that he has the level of scaring everybody else. Like, yeah, that's part
0: this isn't
1: of what
0: Tiger
1: dominance,
0: Woods with the red shirt back in the day.
1: Part of what dominance is. Chris, what are you seeing in the ESPN Cleveland YouTube chat? You can subscribe to the ESPN Cleveland YouTube channel and watch us. All of our local programming is live for free for you to watch on YouTube.
3: Alfonso simply says, I'm the unk. I don't know what that means, but we've got that.
1: Yep.
3: Gary says, when Shador makes a good pass, he's the most dominant athlete in the world. When he makes a bad pass, it's because he didn't get proper coaching.
1: Okay. So there's definitely some uncles and aunties who think that Shador belongs in the conversation.
3: And then there's lots of talk about breakfast burritos on the chat this
0: morning. Yeah, breakfast burritos.
1: Do you want egg in a breakfast burrito?
3: Heck yeah, it's a must.
1: Yeah.
0: I was at, if you've ever been to like Arizona or California.
1: Colorado.
0: The breakfast tacos and burritos there are incredible. Breakfast tacos in Texas are
1: Jake, can I tell you, there is a place, maybe we got to order from there today. There's a place in Tremont that makes an unbelievable breakfast burrito and breakfast sandwich.
0: Are you saying you're buying breakfast for the
1: I might
0: here?
1: I might be buying breakfast for everybody, because now that I just thought about this, it's what I want more than anything else in the world. Chris has this morning's headlines. We'll get Jake's take on Brendan Sorsby. Lot for us to get to on today's edition of The Really Big Show. This is 850 ESPN Cleveland. 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
15: 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We'll be right back.

0: Okay. You're going to the parade. Canyon of Heroes on Thursday. It's tomorrow down in New York City. You know, Kat and Jalen Brunson and all
1: I
0: these.
1: I would not be going to this parade.
0: Well, listen, all of these guys, they beat the, first of all, they beat the Spurs, who you hate. Second of all.
1: No, I'm happy about that.
0: Well, second of all, it is the first Knick championship parade since 1973, and this is going to be a big deal. And all those guys have been on, I don't know, every morning show. I'm surprised we haven't had Jalen Brunson as a guest here on The Really Big Show, but he has not been offered to us yet. There are some Knick fans who I've seen on social media making jerseys. I feel bad about these jerseys. They make me uncomfortable as I watch them get put together. But they're making Knick's De'Aaron Fox jerseys to wear to the parade. Now, obviously, it's one thing to wear the jerseys supporting the players that you like. But to try to rub it in the face of the guy who probably is wearing the goat horns as much as anybody else in San Antonio right now, is that a fair, funny fan move? Or is that ugly, foul play as a fan?
1: Stupid is what it is. Also, De'Aaron Fox didn't play well, but he had a sprained ankle, and, like, who cares about De'Aaron Fox either way?
0: Well, Knick fans want to give him a championship ring. They want to make him a diamond
1: studded. They ought to give Mark Cuban a championship ring for allowing Jalen Brunson to ever escape.
0: That's true.
1: Dallas. You know what's crazy about this Knick team? It entirely comprised of trades and free agent signings. Brunson was a signing, I believe. He didn't get traded in a sign and trade.
0: Correct, but he's the one. OG got traded there. Cat
1: Josh
0: got
1: Hart
0: traded
1: from Portland.
0: There. Josh Hart got traded there.
1: Bridges from the Nets.
0: And they used all the draft picks to make the trades, but they made a bunch of really smart trades. And it wasn't like they were just chasing all-stars. They traded for guys who fit a certain kind of team concept.
1: Big wings. They thought they were going to have to beat Boston. And
0: they did,
1: but the team they needed to beat, you know, was different than what they'd probably planned for, and they still found a way. Jalen Brunson is incredible. This idea that, like, is it Jalen Brunson? Is it Cade Cunningham? Is it Donovan Mitchell? It's not. It's over. That argument's done.
0: It's Jalen Brunson.
1: He's,
0: it's Jalen Brunson.
1: Should have been first team all-NBA.
0: Jalen Brunson by far. Chris, like, could you see if the Browns won the Super Bowl because Baker threw three interceptions? People wearing Baker jerseys to I could see Browns fans
2: getting
0: into that.
2: I agree with the way Jake put it. It's stupid, but it's harmless. Like, I have absolutely no issue with it.
0: I mean, if I'm De'Aaron
1: Fox. But
0: who
1: cares? Oh, like, God. Nobody cares about De'Aaron Fox.
2: I agree, but Aaron, I mean, like, think about it. Like,
0: they're trying to get attention. Like, it's all for social clout or whatever.
2: Of course it is. That's what our society has become these days.
0: What is it that I do for a living, Chris? I'm just mad they stole the idea and I didn't come up with it first. It's time for this morning's headlines.
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2: 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Well, Gabe Arias had a couple of hits in his return to the Guards last night, but it was only 2 of 4, and it was not enough as the Guards fell to the Brewers last night. 2-1. Garrett Mitchell breaking the tie in the 7th inning off Hunter Gaddis's gopher ball, and the team falls again 2-1. They're now 39-34 on the year. The team trying to get offense going without Jose Ramirez. Manager Stephen Vogt asked after the game, did you see anyone trying to do too much?
4: Oh, we had good at bats. I thought we battled. They've got good pitching, so I was really proud of the way we played. We just didn't score enough runs.
2: Slade Ciccone got the start last night, 5 2/3 innings, 1 earned run, 4 strikeouts, 2 walks in the loss.
0: So as you look through what happened last night, Arias had a big RBI hit. It was the only Guardians hit with runners in scoring position. Jake, they were 1 for 11 with runners in scoring position. They had one extra base hit. And they wasted a really good pitching performance. You worried all about Hunter Gaddis has an ERA over 4. Holderman has been holding it down, 1.71. And then they put Festa in for an inning who was able to navigate his way through it. We still have not seen Daniel Espino in a game. I would expect maybe that happens a little bit later this week. I just look up and down this lineup, man. Scoring runs is going to be an adventure. It's going to be tough. They need guys like Manzardo, and Kwan. If I had to identify two guys that really could step up.
1: Is there any hope for Kwan?
0: I don't know. He's hitting, .211.
1: And just no power, no extra bases.
0: He never brought much to the table offensively other than batting average.
1: Yeah.
0: So if he's going to hit .211, I mean, he's a good defensive outfielder, but oh my goodness, that's a tough thing to watch. Next!
2: Tonight, we have Gavin Williams on the mound getting the start. And then he's going up against Brandon Sproat for the Brewers game two of their 3-game set. Meanwhile, the team did get some injury news. All-star third baseman Jose Ramirez had surgery yesterday to remove the broken hamate bone in his left hand. 5 to 7 weeks for him, which is the time frame that we have been told. Meanwhile, the injury concerns growing yesterday.
0: Jeez.
2: Because more testing revealed for Angel Martinez, a fracture in his left foot. So
0: it's a non-displaced
2: fracture.
0: So, Jake, in your experience, I don't know, non-displaced fracture in your foot. What are you out, a month? Less?
1: Yeah, I don't
0: more?
1: Know. I don't know.
0: Chris, any indication of timeline on Angel?
2: Yes. So, Vogt yesterday said that they were going to do more testing if he got in yesterday and he wasn't feeling better. He wasn't feeling better. MRI and CT scans both revealed the fracture in his foot. Vogt added that it's expected to be 4 to 6 weeks for Martinez.
0: Boy, so it's going to be a long month.
2: Yeah, it is.
0: Man, grind your way because reinforcements eventually are coming. But I wonder, you know, they got this Ralphie Velasquez who's hitting a little bit of AAA. Like, you got to try to do something to tread water.
2: Whatever you can do.
1: Is Lavalette the first round pick from last year from A&M? Is he
0: close?
1: Is he any ETA?
0: Well,
1: no?
0: not in the next.
1: He's a power hitting outfielder. Well, they could use
0: one of those. So let's see. 4 weeks would be. 4 weeks from today is the 15th of July, maybe, and maybe the last week of July. Chris, what do we see first, a Browns training camp practice or Jose Ramirez?
1: If they somehow stay in this like they always seem to do.
0: Jake, you know.
2: You know they
1: how
2: will.
1: How do they always find a way? It's crazy how they do it. I told you, I went to the game last week, and you just, when you're like looking at the scoreboard and you're looking at the stats as each batter, like how is this not the worst team in the baseball? And they just find a way to win games.
0: They pitch.
1: Last
0: night they did nothing on offense and they lost by one run. And if they'd have gotten one more hit, they would have probably won the game.
1: As bad as they are now, I think 2 years ago they were even worse offensively. Like remember when they were last in baseball in home runs by like a mile for the entire season and made the postseason?
0: Well, Jose has been able to keep them afloat, but Jose is not going to be available for 5 to 7 weeks.
1: Oh my gosh.
0: And I don't know about DeLauder, Chris. I guess he was on the plane. Chris, did you hear this story? Andre texted me because I asked him, I said, is DeLauder on the plane? And Dre, who, you know, covers the Guardians for CLEGuardians.tv, said, yeah, he's on the planet.
2: Yeah, we did the show together yesterday. You told me this.
0: Oh, I didn't know if it was with you or
2: yes.
0: I do nine shows.
1: I was actually here yesterday.
2: Yes. Yeah. You actually told me that story like 3 times yesterday.
0: Okay.
2: Yes.
0: Well, Jake, listen to this story.
1: I mean, I kind of get it. I don't know that you need to. But go ahead.
0: He meant to say he was on the plane, but he said he's on the planet. And obviously, I was aware that he was on the planet. Okay. All right. That's the end of my story. Next!
1: Great story.
2: Over to the NFL and the Browns, where their search for a quarterback continues in a new name. Is in the mix. Is Brandon Sorsby going to be entering the NFL supplemental draft? Everybody has their opinions on whether the Browns should go after him or stay away. Gerard Cherry on the Next Level yesterday.
5: This is not the second coming of Bernie Kosar, folks.
6: No.
5: He does not have the same trajectory as a Bernie Kosar, nor does he come with the same things that Bernie brought for you. I don't see it in no shape, form, or fashion how people are formulating in their mind, E, that this is a great idea to a good idea to even a decent idea upon the fact of what he represents. We don't need him right now. We need to explore Shadur and Deshaun.
1: You know, it's funny. I don't think there's more than maybe 10 Browns fans out there that have even watched Sorsby play in college.
0: Well,
1: because I mean, he played at Cincinnati,
0: right? Right, but Jake,
1: and he played it. He was a backup at Indiana
0: Hold on.
1: This was going to be the first year
0: if
1: people
0: there was
1: really
0: a great quarterback
1: him.
0: At Cincinnati, Cleveland would have found out about it. When there's a great quarterback playing high school in Medina, Cleveland finds out about it.
1: Yeah, but people not watching Cincinnati football.
0: If there was a great quarterback there, they would be.
1: I don't know if people were aware of Sorsby last year.
0: A lot of his numbers, I don't know if you check this out, but boy, did he have a great game against Northwestern State. 15 of 15 for 5 touchdowns and no interceptions.
1: Pretty good.
0: Boy, did he have a bad game against Utah. They play high-quality defense. Jake, he was 11 of 33. Get the hell out of here.
1: Yeah, I don't have any recollection of that game. I don't know what happened. But arm talent is intriguing and...
0: He's intriguing.
1: He's intriguing. There's a lot of other intriguing guys that, you know, didn't wager 90K.
0: There's plenty of things that are intriguing for me to consider doing in my life that I don't do. And I would put Brendan Sorsby on that list. Next!
2: Well, so everybody wants to start drawing connections as to why the Browns could be interested. I thought that this was interesting when I heard it. Not necessarily what was said, but we'll play it. But who was saying it? Former NFL GM and consultant to the Browns, Tom Telesco, was on ESPN radio yesterday, asked about what type of prospect and player Sorsby would be.
6: He's a really interesting player. I mean, to me, he has starting NFL quarterback traits with his size, his strength, his athletic ability. He's an excellent runner with the football. And then as a passer, he's got arm strength. He's got some moxie to his game. You know, he's a very aggressive player. He can fit balls in tight windows, and that will bite him every now and then. But when you add up everything he has, it lines up with being an NFL starter down the road.
0: An NFL starter down the road?
1: Yeah, it just kind of feels like Ty Simpson, Jackson Dart, blah, blah, blah, blah, blah. And I just don't want to get involved with that.
0: See, if he was really, really the LeBron James of football,
1: then you just...
0: We would have to stop and have the conversation. But
1: throw your first round pick in the ring.
0: Yeah, but he's not.
1: Like the team that could cut, like the Rams before they drafted Ty Simpson, that's like a Sorsby team, I feel like.
0: I think,
1: you know, somebody who doesn't need him to play right away. The Steelers look like a Sorsby team, for sure.
0: I think that is actually really possible. We just think the Browns will be in this because it sounds like a very Browns thing to do.
1: You want to draft Sorsby if you kind of need a quarterback either now or will need a quarterback pretty soon, and you're not going to have a top 10 pick in the draft. That's why the Steelers are kind of intriguing for this.
0: Sorsby on Survey Wednesday today, would you use a day 2 pick, a day 3 pick, or no Sorsby at all? 710-0850 is the number. That's 216-710-0850. It's brought to you by Ohio Vein and Vascular. Next!
2: Over to the NBA, where the offseason is now going to be here in full swing, and all everybody wants to know is what the Cavs will be doing. Brian Windhorst of ESPN joined us yesterday on The Really Big Show, and we asked him if the Cavs and Giannis should be mentioned in the same sentence.
7: The information I have does not indicate the Cavs are in the game. I think it's probable that he gets traded, but not definite. I think probably an Eastern Conference team. I think Giannis has, you know, 2 or 3 teams that he's indicated he'd be comfortable extending with. So I don't think, you know, being on quote unquote Giannis's list, I think is a factor, but I don't think it's the be all end all like it was before, because I think most teams believe he's not going to put himself in a position to be a free agent anyway.
0: He'd get Giannis. Do they move in front of the Cavs, Jake?
1: No, I don't think so. So what are the Heat going to have left?
0: Bam.
1: That's it. Yeah. Doesn't really do much for me.
0: He did score 85 points in a game.
1: It's the Wizards who were trying to let him score.
0: 83, 85. What did he score, 83 or 85? I don't even remember. What does that tell you about that I don't even remember how many points it was? I just know it was more than Kobe's 81.
1: It was one of the more stunning nights of basketball in a while where you're like, wait, Bam has like 50 at halftime?
0: It's a fake record, though. Yeah. It doesn't hold a lot of water.
1: I'm interested to see lottery reform, what it does to games like that where, you know, you have to actually play every night. You're not gifted.
0: Yeah, you're trying to avoid being 15, in the bottom three.
1: You're not gifted 15 wins a year by teams that want to lose on purpose.
0: Well, and it might lower the overall win totals of some of these teams. You know, the Cavs win in 60 games and all that. Well, you know, when 30 of them were free, I don't know that that's going to be happening anymore. Next!
2: Over to the NHL, where friend of show John Tortorella, who guided the Vegas Golden Knights to the Stanley Cup, will not return as head coach next season. The team announced yesterday he's turning 68 next week. Was a surprise hire when they fired their coach toward the end of the season, Bruce Cassidy. They lost Game 6 to the Hurricanes, who captured the Stanley Cup earlier this week.
0: So Torts is a master motivator, and he's perfect for a situation like this because he rubs his players the wrong way over a couple of years, but if you get him for 6 months, he could be great. If I was the Browns, I might bring him in as a consultant just to help with culture and accountability and bring a little fire to the mix. And to heck with Tom Telesco, Chris, and to hell with Paul DePodesta, that's for sure. I'm bringing.
1: You want to hire a hockey coach?
0: I want to hire a hockey coach to come and inspire the Browns.
1: We're in bad shape.
2: Well, we've tried the baseball route before. That didn't work.
1: In the front office.
0: How bad an idea is Torts to the Browns, Chris?
2: Pretty bad.
0: Defensive coordinator extraordinaire. You want to get physical? Torts will get physical. Next,
2: over to the World Cup, where Lionel Messi made history yesterday by tying the men's World Cup goals record at 16 after he had a hat trick to lead Argentina to a 3-0 win over Algeria.
8: Ahí va Messi, prefiere con Nico por aquí. González para Messi. Messi, Messi, Messi. Goal!

0: Argentino! Hat-trick de Messi!
1: I think we could just play that highlight over and over again, and it would be a pretty darn good show.
2: Is hat-trick in Spanish hat-trick?
1: Yes.
3: Sounds like it.
1: I don't know that you would call it a cabeza. Wait, what do you call it? Hat in Spanish? Not head. Cabeza.
3: No idea.
1: Head.
2: Sombrero?
1: Sombrero. El sombrero!
3: Telemundo on the call there. The hat trick was the 11th of Messi's international career, but the first at the World Cup. At 38, he became the oldest player to score three goals in a game at the tournament, and it was on the same day, 20 years to the day, of making his World Cup debut.
1: This is 850 ESPN Cleveland, WKNR Cleveland, a Good Karma brand station. Jake, the best thing I can say about him. Soccer is a hard game.
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1: It's a hard game to score, but he makes scoring look easy. And he clearly sees things, angles, that the other players just don't see.
2: Well, on the ricochet, I think it was his second goal.

0: the GOAT or not. I just know I've seen him do things on a soccer field that I really haven't seen anybody else do.
1: Now that we've gotten past like the ticket prices and all the politics of everything, like the World Cup is fun. And it's going to be fun when we get some of these teams. And if the U.S. can be in the mix, that would be a lot of fun too.
0: You know, I like the idea of all these countries coming to the United States and partying together. I like learning about world geography that I didn't otherwise know. I
1: find
0: it
1: interesting.
0: Yes. I like getting...
1: Aaron booked tickets to Salsa Verde for next summer.
0: Like, look, I don't know much about the Democratic Republic of the Congo. Like, I'm about to learn today. England, I know about. I went there on a trip. Paul was with me. Paul, we've been to another country together.
1: Hey,
0: you're right.
1: What's the situation with post-game in New Orleans, Paul? Any update?
0: I'm hearing it's highly likely that we will be live on Bourbon Street.
1: Okay.
0: I cannot confirm.
2: I mean, Jake, I'm not in any of those conversations, so I'm the wrong Pa's guy to be asking.
1: Paul's going to be on his third hurricane by halftime.
2: I'd be asleep.
0: Who's the quarterback going to be week 9 against the Saints? A, Shador. B, Watson.
1: C.
0: Sorsby. Next.
2: That is it, Aaron. Those are this morning's headlines.
0: All right, Chris, thank you. I've asked Chris to do something a little difficult here, Jake, but I think I'm going to be able to pull it off. He's getting some...
2: You pull it off? No. Me and Marissa will pull this off.
0: Okay, well, Marissa...
2: Don't task me with this and then take credit for getting it done. Okay, that's not how it works.
1: What did Aaron do? What did he accomplish?
0: I asked you guys to put together a special edition of Beat the Clock coming up at 11 o'clock
2: something
0: today.
2: I spend a lot of time on to
1: is
2: make
1: this
2: it
1: a game show.
2: Yes. It's I try to find the right balance of gettable but tough, and Aaron's just like, go ahead.
1: After last week's massacre, we can't do the Riz quiz again with me in the building.
0: Stop talking smack. Who are you, Wembanyama?
1: RJ. I mean, Paulus looked like he got hit by a bus after that last week.
0: Also, he didn't shake your hand. So
1: he was mad.
0: He is kind of like Wembanyama. Clark is in chagrin, joins us on the Really Big Show. Clark, you want to take the survey?
3: Yes, I do.
0: Brendan Sorsby, you giving up a day one pick, a day two pick, or no pick at all?
3: No pick at all. I want to see Shador play, and, you know, with the Lion Chief party that goes on with Riz Bailey, he would have a heart attack, Jake, if they bring Sorsby in. Do you agree?
1: Well, he just had one, so hopefully it doesn't happen again.
3: Well, I don't want him to have one, so no. But I don't want any part of him. Just play Shador. If Shador plays good, we got a quarterback in 27, and we don't have to waste the draft pick.
0: Is Sorsby that much better of a prospect than Shador Sanders
1: Should
0: is, really,
1: Should we root
0: Jake?
1: For Shador to play well for Riz's, like, health situation?
0: For his heart health?
1: Yes.
0: Yeah, sure. Oh, and yeah. also for Clark and chagrin and all the Browns fans
1: Like, have
0: out
1: the
0: there.
1: Browns
3: no,
1: been that much of a detriment?
3: Astrobill,
1: have the Browns been that much of a detriment to Riz's health? Do you connect the two?
0: No. Not directly.
1: Indirectly. Yeah, okay.
0: Predict the biggest, I'm sorry, Clark, predict the biggest off-season Cavs headline.
3: They just stay the same, unfortunately. They won't get Giannis or LeBron's not coming here, and unfortunately we're just going to run it back again, and Kenny will be fired by New Year's Eve.
0: Well, I'll see you at the arena. Most dominant athlete in sports today, Clark, is who?
3: Miles Garrett, and he will have 3 sacks in the Super Bowl against Joe Burrow, and Tony Grossi will be sad, and people in Cleveland will not be happy when he holds up the Lombardi Trophy after he sacks Joe Burrow 3 times and is the MVP of the game.
0: Super Bowl MVP Miles Garrett. Clark, I can send you to the pool, the beach, or on a boat today. Which are you choosing?
3: Beach. I go to Florida 4 times a year, and I'm on the beach 4 times a year. That's my vacation time.
0: All right, Clark. That's Clark and chagrin. Joe and Hudson is on the Really Big Show for Survey Wednesday. What's up, Joe?
4: Hey, how's it going?
0: You're live on the radio. I appreciate you taking the time to call. Brendan Sorsby, day 2, day 3, or not at all, Joe?
4: Hey, unfortunately, I know nothing about him, so I'm going to go pass. Let's go Shador.
0: I keep saying protect. How about this? How about I use the English language properly and say predict the biggest offseason headline in the NBA?
4: Kenny Atkinson takes a vacation to the Bermuda Triangle and he disappears.
0: Most dominant athlete in sports today, Joe and Hudson, is who?
4: It's Shohei Ohtani. He's literally the greatest baseball player ever, and he's in his prime right now.
0: I agree with you. These guys keep saying the Dodgers would be winning World Series.

0: without him, and I'm not so sure. The pool, the beach, or on a boat, Joe, I can send you to one for a summer day. Where are you going?
1: I'm going to the pool. I like to wear goggles, and the ocean freaks me out.
0: Yeah, I kind of, you know, good point on the ocean. Nothing's going to sting me in a pool. Nothing's going to bite me in a pool. Nothing's going to eat me in a pool. I go swim in the ocean. Lord knows what's going to happen to me.
2: I could see Aaron just get wrecked by all kinds of sea monsters the moment he
3: walks. Like, Aaron, how far deep are you going in the ocean? You're not going 300 feet out.
0: Oh, but I could still get jellyfish.
2: Have you ever had,
3: you can't have you ever swim. Had a, like, you're not going that far into the ocean.
2: Hold on a second.
0: I can't swim.
3: I've seen you attempt to swim.
0: Chris, I'm not going to drown. I mean, I'm not a competitive
3: Are you
0: swimmer.
3: Sure?
2: Yes. Could you swim, like, from here to the other side of the flats?
0: I wouldn't try.
2: But, I mean, could you?
0: Yeah.
3: No, you couldn't.
0: Yes, I could.
3: Couldn't make it in a pool.
0: Chris, shut up.
3: Hold on. Do you forget this?
2: I'm not sure you could get down the river.
3: Do you forget this?
0: I made it all the way in an Olympic-sized swimming pool down to the end and back.
2: I don't know about this.
3: How many times did your feet touch the bottom?
2: RJ, what are we referring to?
0: I don't remember.
4: Crossing the river?
2: No. When did Aaron swim?
0: Chris and I went head to head.
3: I went down and back in an Olympic-sized pool before he made it one length.
2: So he's not a good swimmer.
3: No, he can't swim. He had to keep his feet on the bottom.
2: He was walking across.
3: Yes!
2: Chris. You know, that's so surprising with watching Aaron, you know, catch fly balls and kick footballs for an extra point.
0: And I've actually
2: the
0: become,
2: fact that you can't swim is really
0: pretty,
2: surprising to me.
0: I've become a pretty darn good golfer. Chris, I want you to do this, okay? Rather than making fun of me.
3: I wasn't making fun of you.
0: How about you and Marissa get together and you guys put together Beat the Clock?
3: Don't you worry about it. Now I'm going to make the questions that much harder.
0: Coming up at 11, this is 850 ESPN Cleveland.
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19: As families head into summer travel season, there's one thing many people forget to plan for. What happens if someone gets sick when you're away from home? Joining us now is Dr. Peter McCullough with some smart ways to be prepared before summer begins. Doctor, summer is supposed to be relaxing, but travel can come with surprises. 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
6: Tomorrow, a big day, Jake, in my world. Actually, I was going to ask you about this off the air, but I might as well ask you about it on the air. I'm doing an event tomorrow with Dr. James Voos, who is the head team physician for the Browns. Did, you know, a number of the surgeries, is involved in the Browns medical care. It's with the team at UH Sports Medicine, who I'm really happy to endorse on the air every day. And they have decided to bring in a legendary Browns player who has gotten a lot of care at university hospitals in the past. His name is Nick Chubb, is going to be back in Cleveland tomorrow and doing this event with us. It's called Sportsland, and we're really excited to have him. I want to try to get Nick to talk a little bit, not just, Jake, about what happened that night in Pittsburgh, but I feel like it's an under-discussed story how hard he had to rehab just to get back on the field after an injury that really, to me, for most players, probably would have ended a lot of guys' careers in hindsight, don't you think?
7: Well, I mean, is Nick Chubb on a roster right now?
6: No.
7: So, like, in some ways, I'll tell you what, before that hit, before that hit, I thought Nick Chubb was going to have the best season of his career.
6: He was on his way.
7: It was the best he'd ever looked.
6: And by the way, the 23 Browns were a pretty good team with a pretty good offensive line. Ford had a good year running the ball with that line.
7: Nick Chubb was going to run for like 1,500 plus yards. And then after that happened, like, he just wasn't the same. You know, it's not going to be the same, which is a bummer because he was going to have a monster season. That was 2023. He was going to have season.
6: 23. He came back in 24, and I still remember just the image of him. Well, first of all, you know, smashing the guitar and sort of being a part of the festivities of 23, and then coming back in 24 and getting into the end zone again as a Brown. If you remember the snow game with Jameis Winston playing quarterback against the Steelers, the guy who scored the game-winning touchdown for the Browns in that game was Nick Chubb. We'll talk about this. We'll tell all these stories tomorrow. We're really looking forward to it. It's with UH Sports Medicine. 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They have specialized care for kids. They have specialized care for women at the Drzezinski Sports Medicine Institute. It's University Hospitals, the official healthcare provider of the Browns. Okay, Jake, I have probing Brendan Sorsby questions for you.
7: Oh, great.
6: Because you knew about this guy when I didn't even know who he was.
7: I mean, sort of, but okay. I'm not like some kind of Sorsby aficionado.
6: Well, I mean, he was about to go play in the Big 12, which is your neck of the woods. I don't know. You cover the Big 10, I guess, now more than any other conference.
7: True.
6: So tell me his best trait. Does he have a great arm, Jake? Because the first thing we need, if we're going to be drafting a supplemental draft quarterback, is a guy who's got some kind of hand cannon rocket and not an average NFL arm. Does he have above average NFL arm?
7: He's got a really good arm. I would say it's probably above average. He's going to have a pro day pretty soon here.
6: July 10th.
7: So that means, because what's weird about the supplemental draft is there's no date set. They just kind of make it up. So they're just going to, like, hey, July 20th is the supplemental draft.
6: Chris, what does that tell you? Chris is shaking his head, A, because we're having technical nightmare going on on the other side. And B, because we're talking about drafting a quarterback in a draft that's next month and we don't know the date.
2: Just make up the date. You know,
7: July
2: what's
7: something.
2: Convenient for everybody? Can we get together and do this?
7: So he's going to have a pro day.
6: You have the programming schedule done for the day that the supplemental draft is going to be.
2: And we don't even know when
6: And
2: it
6: we
2: is.
6: Don't even know when the supplemental draft is going to be.
7: Do you know where his pro day is going to be?
6: It's in Dallas, I think.
7: South Lake Carroll High School.
6: Yeah, which is where? That's in Dallas somewhere?
7: Yeah, it's like a Dallas suburb.
6: What is his best single?
7: I don't know. Like, he throws the ball pretty well.
6: Does he run the ball great?
7: He can run a little bit. He's not slow.
1: But one of the things that's jumping out to me about this kid is everybody's like, oh my God, I'd give him a first round grade. I don't know that he's that great of a prospect to begin with. Let me ask it this way. If he was in the 2026 NFL draft, would he have been a consideration for the Browns at 24? Or would we have taken KC Concepcion like we did?
7: I think he would have been gone by 24.
1: Would the Browns have thought about trading up for him?
7: What pick did they have?
1: Six.
7: And they traded back to...
1: Would he have been a consideration at six?
7: Yeah, he would have been a consideration. Well, here's the deal. Did they consider Ty Simpson at six?
1: Not really.
7: So I don't know that they would have considered him. Like, he's... This is the other thing the Browns, I think, feel like their quarterback is in 2027. Mm. Again, I keep saying that. And I don't know that Sorsby alone would have changed that. But again, like, you're asking me to predict something that, you know, like, he would have gone to the combine and he would have had, you know, potentially at Texas Tech a playoff run, and all of that would have gone into the equation. And so it's just hard to separate this gambling situation from what he would have been in the 2026 hypothetical draft. But I can put it this way. He would have not been in the consideration for number one. That would have been Mendoza.
1: Okay. So, right there.
7: Somewhere between Mendoza and, you know, Ty Simpson range.
1: But not Cam Ward level of a prospect. Cam Ward went number one.
7: Yeah, I think Cam Ward would have been a better prospect.
1: And to me, if he was on the level of even those guys or even higher than that, if he was Caleb Williams, then I think we would have to stop and have the conversation.
7: If it was Caleb Williams, you're like, all right, like, he could have been the number one pick. He was the number one pick, but he could have been the number one pick. Like, this is definitely worth debating whether to put a supplemental first-round pick on the table.
1: Is the biggest issue with him, prime questions for Brandon Sorsby with Jake Trotter, by the way, is the biggest issue with him that he's not a good enough prospect, or is the biggest issue with him what happened with him off
7: happened,
1: the field?
7: I think what happened, and it's not just what happened, so that he doesn't, what does he be doing this offseason? He's been, you know, in a courtroom, right? He doesn't have, like, that much tape. How many starts does he have? Do we know? It's not very many.
1: I mean, I can look it up.
7: So, like, you go back to
1: these games at Indiana. It's not like he was the Indiana quarterback. He didn't even travel with the team.
7: Look this up while I'm talking. So, you know, there's this belief in the NFL now, and this is part why Dante Moore went back to Oregon, even though presumably he would have been the number two pick in the draft, that you need a certain number of starts in college in order to succeed in the NFL.
1: So he's appeared in 35 college games. He started 2 years at Cincinnati.
7: Right.
1: And he played for the 2023 Indiana Hoosiers. He played 10 games, threw 237
7: passes.
1: Yeah,
7: but he wasn't the starter at Indiana.
1: He came in and played 10 games.
7: So, I mean,
1: so
7: like,
1: he's played 35 college games, 24 at Cincinnati.
7: But again,
1: he's not played 40 starts in
7: college.
1: Correct.
7: That's, I think, the point I was trying to make. You know, he's not Dante Moore, where he's only played 14 or 12, whatever, or 15. How many games they play last year with the playoff? But, you know, he has a decent amount of starting experience. But I think, you know, back up at Indiana, Cincinnati, like, the competition, assuming Texas Tech made the playoff, would have really given us opportunity to see what he could do against competition he didn't really face before.
1: Do you think the Browns secretly were hoping that he was going to be available for them in the supplemental draft? Or do you think the Browns instead were hoping that he would go and play at Texas Tech to give more time, to be able to see more, and to inflate the quarterback class in 2027?
7: Yeah, I'm not sure that they would have had an opinion on that. I mean, I think, like, if you can get Arch Manning, that's your focus. You're not focused on
1: Brandon Sorsby,
7: how Sorsby is going to impact the depth. Now, the depth of the quarterback class is going to be phenomenal, I think. You know, if this quarterback class pans out the way everybody's predicting, where you could have, you know, 5, 6, 7, 8 guys in consideration for first-round picks, he would have been another one of those guys.
1: How appealing do you think it is to the Browns that they could get him into their program? Almost like that it's drafting a guy a year early, and they could say, I mean, and we know what they say in July doesn't exactly reflect what happens in December, but they could say we are not going to play him at all this year. We're going to take a year to acclimate him to the NFL, to get his, hopefully to get his addiction problem under a little bit of control, under more control. And then he'll just be a step ahead in our building by the time 2027 rolls around.
7: So you're going to spend a second round pick in the supplemental draft to get Sorsby on your roster. Are you then not taking a quarterback in the first round next year?
1: I mean, I don't, the Browns could take Sorsby in the second round, be horrible, have the number one pick.
7: But you're just saying you're not going to play him. So how would you know if he's horrible? Oh, the Browns are horrible?
1: Correct. Like, they could end up with the number one pick and decide that they want to take Arch Manning anyway.
7: So then they're just throwing away a second round pick.
1: That's part of the reason why I think this doesn't make any sense, regardless of sports gambling allegations and $90,000 worth of bets.
7: I think the team that takes Sorsby is the team that is going to have a hard time getting into the top 10 of this draft, who also kind of needs a quarterback. So, like, who could that be? That could be
1: Pitts. Well, the first team I thought of was Pittsburgh.
7: Yeah,
1: okay.
7: I'm going to give you some teams. Because I think Pittsburgh is really interesting because they keep not being bad enough to get the quarterback, but they're not good enough.
1: Right. They're going to win 9 games again this year.
7: Yeah, I mean, they're going to. Okay, so going down.
1: You don't think Arizona and the Jets, they're in a similar boat to the Browns. Their focus
7: correct.
1: Is on the 2027 quarterback class and not trying some shortcut.
7: So New England, Buffalo, Miami, Jets, no. Because the Jets and the Dolphins are in the same boat as the Browns, where they're going to be two of the 5 worst teams. You got a chance to get that guy.
1: From what I know also, the Dolphins want to see Malik Willis play quarterback as a starter before they figure anything else out.
7: Okay, so. Steelers, I think that's a really good one. Mm-hmm. Ravens, no. Bengals, no. Browns, same boat.
1: The Houston Texans.
7: That's another one where, like, I think you're, but again, you just drafted C.J. Stroud not that long ago.
1: Boy, did he have a bad year last year, Jake.
7: I would not put Houston. You know one team I would throw into this? The Indianapolis Colts. I'd throw them into this conversation.
1: Okay.
7: Because again, like, they're, you know, what did they win last year? They went like 8-9.
1: But they got off to an unbelievable start.
7: Correct. But if Daniel Jones stays healthy, they stay healthy, you know, they probably win 10-11 games last year.
1: I agree.
7: You know, they just kind of fell off a cliff at the end of the year. Sauce Gardner got hurt after they made that trade. Mm. So, but Indy is a team that, like, is kind of in a quarterback purgatory right now, where they're relying on Daniel Jones coming off a major injury. You know, their number 4 pick, Anthony Richardson, didn't pan out. So that is a team that makes sense to me.
1: Prying questions on Sorsby. Okay. What about, I'll throw you a team.
7: All right.
1: The Tampa Bay Buccaneers.
7: So, don't you think they get a deal done?
1: No.
7: You don't think they do a deal? I
1: mean, when we're talking about Baker Mayfield,
7: yeah.
1: It doesn't seem like they're anywhere close.
7: That's what Baker has said.
1: Well, does he have a reason to say that and not actually mean it?
7: Yeah, well, one thing with these negotiations,
1: do the Bucs see Sorsby as like a higher ceiling than Baker?
7: Well, one thing with these negotiations, it's like, They're far apart, and then all of a sudden these deals kind of like rapidly get done.
1: Couldn't you see them saying, "Look, we feel like we've gone as far as we can go."
7: But is Tampa rebuilding? I don't feel like they're rebuilding. I feel like they're trying to win the division.
1: But I think, first of all, they're in a terrible division, and so it's really hard for them to win the division. They could almost win it on accident. And if they really liked the player, they could bypass giving Baker the contract. They could get a quarterback on a rookie contract.
7: So how do you think it would go over Tampa?
1: I'm fascinated.
7: If they don't give Baker money and they draft Sorsby in the supplemental.
1: Chris, I have no idea.
7: They might as well get on computers, but man,
1: do I want your take on this.
7: They might as well get on a plane and fly to the law offices of what Rusty, whatever that guy's name was at Houston. Remember that?
1: Rusty Harden.
8: So you're asking what, like,
1: Tampa bypasses the Baker extension and instead takes Brandon Sorsby.
7: I mean, you're basically torpedoing your 2016.
8: That's exactly what you're doing.
1: You know what? I'm here for it. It's now the team that I'm rooting for Sorsby to go to.
7: I got another team for you.
1: Okay.
7: With Browns connections. How about the Atlanta Falcons? They got Tua.
8: There's no way Kevin Stefanski's sitting. Like, not that he has any say. I don't know. But I mean, he's probably sitting there going,
7: did he have say over whether they drafted Shador last year? No.
8: No. But my point being now in Atlanta.
1: What if it's Kevin's destiny to be stuck in quarterback hell with guys getting suspended and guys making messes, and he goes to Atlanta thinking he's going to go to a more stable organization? They take a guy straight out of gambling.
7: But you look
1: recap
7: at their situation, like Penix, like I don't know, and Tua certainly is just a flyer at this point. I don't think they would do it, but that's the type of team.
1: What about the new man for the Minnesota Vikings? See, these are all teams that make so much more sense to me than the Browns. The Vikings are having a quarterback disaster.
7: It's the teams that have whiffed on recent hype. Like, they're another one with J.J. McCarthy. I don't think they would do it because you've still got J.J., and you're all in on Kyler Murray at this point.
1: Oh, my God. I don't know that you can be all in on Kyler Murray. Packers, no. Lions, no. Bears, obviously, no. Commanders, no. Eagles, no. Giants, no. Cowboys, no. So of all those teams, if you had to pick one that you think
7: Cardinals, no, because they're in the...
1: They actually... They're looking at Arch Manning. They're not looking at
7: I would
1: Brandon
7: think
1: Sorsby.
7: So, but like if any of these bad teams would think about it, it might be them.
1: To me, the most intriguing teams after going through this, the Steelers... The Colts. All these teams make so much more sense than the Browns. You know, the Vikings.
7: The one thing about the Steelers, they took Drew Aller in the third round. They've got Will Howard. They've got Aaron Rodgers for this season.
1: Right. But I don't know how they feel about Drew Aller. They took and they're deciding to reteach him everything he knows about quarterback.
7: Yeah. I don't. So like.
1: And I haven't heard anybody there say that they're excited about Will Howard in any way, shape,
7: or form. He was hurt during training camp last year, and so he didn't really get a chance to show what he could do. But, yeah, you know what my pick would be? After going through it?
1: Yeah.
7: The Colts. That's my pick.
1: I think the Vikings are really interesting.
7: Yeah.
1: And I'd want the Bucks or the Falcons just for the comedy of it. I would both of those situations as a Clevelander.
7: So you're saying the Browns could be playing Brandon Sorsby this year?
1: I'm saying that they...
7: Against him.
1: Hypothetically, depending on how the suspension goes.
7: It's going to be a while. We have not had a supplemental
1: game
7: draft.
1: Is until December.
7: We haven't had a supplemental draft with drama that I can remember.
1: I mean, Terrell Pryor had drama.
7: Is that the last one?
1: Josh Gordon had drama. Yeah. I was on the front lines of that
7: one. 20 years ago, 15 years ago.
1: Who is the comp as we go through... And continue pressing questions about Brandon Sorsby. You won't even give me a guy?
7: I'm not going to act like I know that much about who he resembles because I just haven't seen him enough. I honestly haven't seen him enough to speak intelligently about it.
1: So you think the team that should go after him is not one that's really desperate for a quarterback?
7: I think if you're in the Arch Manning sweepstakes, you need to bypass this supplemental. I think if you're not...
1: And when you say Arch Manning, you might as well be talking about Moore.
7: All
1: of those
7: guys. Arch Manning and friends.
1: Yes.
7: If you're not going to be realistically in that mix, like you're going to be picking 15th or lower, which is some of the teams we've talked about, but also you're going to need a quarterback, that's where I think he becomes really intriguing.
1: The Munkin comments about Brandon Sorsby.
7: I didn't hear what he said. What did he say?
1: Chris, can you bring it up? I don't know. Maybe you can't bring it. The answer right now might be no.
8: Maybe. Hang on.
1: Are we allowed to go to a commercial break now, or do you need me to continue talking?
8: We've been able to go to a commercial break. It's my actual...
1: Oh, okay.
8: The wide orbit computer's fine.
7: What is going on over there?
8: The computer just froze. Just flat out froze.
7: What'd you do? Did you spill coffee on it?
8: No, it's old.
1: Jake, don't worry about it.
7: There's a box of monitors out there.
1: Like always, we have 7 qualified engineers that are right on top.
8: Aaron, I got that Munkin cut here.
1: All right. This was Todd Munkin, by the way. It got buried, Jake, because it was the day the Browns traded Miles Garrett.
7: Oh, really? At the golf tournament.
1: Munkin was asked, how would you feel about taking a look at Brandon Sorsby as a possibility for the Browns?
9: Not at all. I mean, it's not even come across my desk. I don't think we're in a position to want to go down that road. That's my opinion. That's not Andrew's. I like the quarterbacks that we have. I think that's a slippery slope when you go down that, irrespective of talent, right? In terms of the situation he's put himself in. And we all know what that is. He put himself in that situation. And We've seen in other sports with players that have been banned for life from playing in professional sports. I think that's a slippery slope to go down that road. Again, that's a question for Andrew and for management. But from my end of it, kind of a tough angle to go down that road and think that that's going to be your franchise quarterback if he's ever eligible to even play in the NFL.
7: Poor Todd, when the Browns select him, he's going to have to be like, you know that stuff I said in June, May? Take it
1: so
7: back.
1: So do you think there's some speculation that he was playing chess and trying to get other teams off the scent?
7: Well, we didn't think he was going to be in the supplemental draft at that point.
1: We did. That was before the injunction.
7: Oh, okay.
1: So we did think he was going to be in the supplemental draft.
7: Well, that's pretty strong comments. Like, you hear that and it's hard to believe the Browns would say, oh, yeah, by the way, we're going to go after Sorsby.
1: I find also it hard to believe, but I think that they're the Browns and they're capable of doing anything. How surprised would you be?
7: I'd be surprised. Because I think that they are, when you trade Myles Garrett away, I think part of the calculus there was, and listen, Andrew Berry reportedly talked to Sam Presti, so you can just go through the Thunder prism of it all. The most valuable pick that, despite all the picks the Thunder had, the most valuable pick that they made was their own pick when it was number two and you got Chet Holmgren.
1: Yeah.
7: So the most valuable pick.
1: And by the way, they also got J-Dub in the lottery. Like that
7: was
1: a
7: Clipper
1: pick.
7: That was a Clipper pick, though.
1: Right.
7: So I'm just talking about your own pick. The Browns made their own pick in 2027 that much more valuable by trading Miles away. More valuable, I think, than whatever they got in return. Because now their pick is going from, you know, like, I could make the case that the Browns would have been picking
1: 15.
7: Paul, what do you think, 9-10-11? Kind of in that range?
1: Yeah.
7: So, like 6-11, 7-10.
1: If you win seven games, you might be picking 11th.
7: That's what I'm saying, 9-10-11.
1: Yeah.
7: To, like, 3-4-5. I mean, I know people don't want to hear that, but, like,
1: that's a future one.
7: What is the Vegas?
1: Right,
7: if you just
1: there.
7: Look at Vegas over-under right now.
1: Yeah.
7: Right. You know, the Browns are picked to win, what, five games, four and a half right
1: we're
7: now?
1: We're just looking at this through the lens of future quarterback.
7: Yeah.
1: Last prying question.
7: Yes.
1: About Brandon Sorsby.
7: But you're right. That's like the value of an extra first-round pick going from 11 to 4, whatever they end up doing.
1: Right. I mean, just ask the Jacksonville Jaguars who did it to pick a cornerback with the Browns and gave up a one. If they were to do this, would Shedeur Sanders be on the next thing smoking?
7: Would he be on what?
1: Would Shedeur Sanders be on the next train out of town?
7: Yeah, right. Yeah. No, I don't think so.
1: So you might do a quarterback tracker with Deshaun, Shedeur, and Brendan Sorsby?
7: That'd be your quarterback room next year. Dylan Gabriel on the practice squad and
1: Chris,
7: Arkansas guy, I guess, on the practice squad.
1: Most
7: or you
1: viewed
7: keep four
1: tweets in the history of the known universe.
8: Oh, my God, it'd be insane.
1: See, I think if they went after Sorsby, all the other young quarterbacks, you'd have to get the heck out of here.
7: Okay, how are you going to do that?
1: That's what seventh-round draft picks in exchange
7: You're going to give up Shedeur after 1 year for a seventh-round pick. That's the plan.
1: I think if you go after Sorsby, you
7: listen,
1: have to.
7: Again,
1: are you going to break down practice
7: Shedeur reps? Fans hate my guts because I just point out what is. But don't you have to, even I'm saying, can we find out what Shedeur can do this year before we,
8: yes, that's what we need
7: completely
8: to do
7: write him
8: yes.
7: off?
8: Yes.
7: Am I the only one left who feels like, I feel like even I want to see more out of Shedeur. Even I want to see that.
1: Okay, fair enough.
7: Before we write him off for a seventh round pick.
1: Yeah.
7: I mean, the guy did win, as Riz likes to point out, three games last year.
1: Survey Wednesday presented by Ohio Vein and Vascular. 216-710-0850. 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Brandon Sorsby, day two, day three, or not at all. 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And pool, beach, boat. 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Which one are you going to? 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

0: up. Chris is putting together a special edition with the help of the great Marissa. 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
1: We've got our 8 questions ready to go.
0: Oh, coming up at 11 o'clock, Jake. 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
0: 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There's a J.R. Smith story kind of ripping the Cavs, which we'll get to here coming up as we get closer to the 10-year anniversary of the championship. But, Jake, you also have some news that has come up through ESPN. Ben Solak, our buddy who covers the NFL for ESPN, has the 5 best Brendan Sorsby fits.
2: Yeah, so he did a big Brendan Sorsby, like, scouting piece, which is really interesting. But at the end of it, he has his top 5 favorite fits. Now, we hit 3 of the 5
0: okay
2: in our discussion.
0: So let's start with...
2: But he's in the type of team...
0: Does he just list them or does he rank them?
2: He ranks them.
0: Okay, let's start, Chris, if we can. Grab the numbers and let's start with number 5.
3: Number 5.
0: I have not seen this, by the way.
2: So we named this team as a favorite for him. And
0: no. And
2: all these teams kind of fit this...
0: Certain mold.
2: Kind of like... Not going to be in the mix for a top 10 pick, top right. 5 pick next year.
0: Right.
2: Kind of in a little bit of a quarterback purgatory with an eye to the future. Could this guy, you know, maybe help as like a, you know, because Sorsby can run, like I told you. Like, you can bring him in as a change of pace type guy this year, and then...
0: Seems like he can kind of do a lot of stuff.
2: Yeah.
0: I don't know that there's anything that anybody's in love with him doing. By the way, a tweet has surfaced. Dane Brugler said he'd been a third-round pick if he came out in 2026. And if he'd have been a guaranteed first-round pick, he would have come out in the draft, and none of this would have ever really
2: come
0: to light.
2: It's a good point. I think a lot of people were projecting him to be a first-round pick next draft,
0: well,
2: right?
0: Good. They also thought Cade Klubnik was going to be a first-round pick in the next draft. Yeah.
2: The Atlanta Falcons, number 5.
0: Wow. Oh, Kev.
2: Poor Kevin.
0: Oh, Kevin. Isn't this just his
2: Kevin just got
0: lot
2: done
0: in life?
2: He literally spent his entire career with Cleveland answering 1 of 3 questions. Baker, Deshaun,
0: and
2: Shador.
0: And
2: like,
0: now
2: every question was about 1 of those 3 guys.
0: And now Sorsby. All right, let's go to the next team. The Falcons are on the list. Who else?
3: Number 4.
2: We nailed number 4 too. The Indianapolis Colts.
0: Yeah, it's your team. Well, not that you like them, but this is the team you identified as the best.
2: This is the team. It might be the best fit because you could use them a little bit this year, like, it, you know, kind of a running quarterback goal line if Daniel Jones is a little bit slowed by the Achilles.
0: Stable-ish organization.
2: And
0: Chris
2: listen,
0: Ballard's been there forever.
2: They just don't have another, like, plan right now, and other than injured Daniel Jones. So,
0: well, injured Daniel Jones, I think they started, what, they start 8-1 or something next year?
2: He was good, but
0: then they ran into a brick wall. Their season, basically, when he went down, immediately came to an end.
2: But they re-signed Daniel Jones because they just didn't have another option.
0: Right. Well, they were playing Philip Rivers at quarterback last year. Like, seriously, what does that tell you about where
2: he
0: they are as
2: back,
0: a franchise?
2: He did come back.
0: Don't forget about
2: Poor Anthony
0: that.
2: Richardson.
0: Oh, boy. Let's go to our next team.
3: Number 3.
2: He played good, too, Philip Rivers.
0: Oh, I don't know about that.
2: He played well. Like, I was stunned by how well he played.
0: He didn't win a game.
2: You picked this team. I was a little bit lukewarm on them, but Solak brings up a really good point. the Minnesota Vikings. Because if Kyler does what Sam Darnold did, kind of plays himself out of the market to re-sign, and they don't believe in J.J. McCarthy, Sorsby does make a lot of sense there for them.
0: And you know, all these teams have something in common. Unlike the Browns, they all recently drafted a quarterback high who failed.
2: Yes.
0: Anthony Richardson, J.J. McCarthy, all of these, Michael Penix, all of these teams have that same theme as opposed to a team that's looking to draft a quarterback high soon.
2: The other thing they have in common is they're trying to make the playoffs. Like the Colts trying to make it, Atlanta, Minnesota.
0: Yeah.
2: You know, you sign, these are teams that
0: aren't rebuilding necessarily.
2: I don't know if any of them are going to make the playoffs, but I know that barring injury, none of them are going to have a top five pick either.
0: Are the Browns going to be on this list? Let's go to number two.
3: Number two.
0: These are Ben Solak's top five fits for Brendan Sorsby on ESPN.com.
2: We did not bring up this team, and we should have. The Carolina Panthers.
0: Okay.
2: Do you want to pay Bryce Young? Because that's the decision that they're facing right now.
0: Well, I thought he played better, but I still have this feeling that every time I see him on the field, he gets smaller.
2: They're in the similar situation to what the Browns were with Baker. Now, I think Baker
0: had been better.
2: He's better than Bryce Young. But it's like the Browns concluded we'll never be good enough with Baker at quarterback, so we're not going to pay him. And I think Carolina, despite making the playoffs last year, kind of like the Browns did in, 2020, that, boy, does Bryce Young give us the ceiling to win a Super Bowl?
0: See, not only did they make the playoffs, they gave the Rams a real run for their money in the playoff game. Bryce Young played okay. Tedderow was a great pick for them. Trotteria, some might call him. $25 million he's going to be making this year on his fifth year option.
2: And then it's like, do you want to pay him $50 million?
0: And then he is an unrestricted free agent.
2: I would say no.
0: I mean,
2: I would say no.
0: But maybe he'll take $30 million. And then you might say yes. Like, does he have to become Brock Purdy's contract? Is anybody else going to pay Bryce Young at 5'10" Brock Purdy's contract? I don't think so. I don't think so. I think they're going to pay him Malik Willis's contract.
2: And what if he has a bad year? Then it's like we don't want to pay him 30.
0: Well, it's an interesting team.
2: Carolina should be they should be better than they were last year.
0: And they were
2: they
0: were under 500, but they were a division champion.
2: They have added some really interesting pieces defensively.
0: God.
2: They addressed their offensive tackle situation in the draft. And then you've got, an up-and-coming star receiver in Tet McMillan.
0: Chris, they hosted a playoff game in Carolina. Can we go to the NFC South?
1: Right? That'd be nice.
0: Can someone issue us a transfer to the NFC South? All right, here we go. The best fit for Brendan Sorsby.
3: Number one.
2: With the number one selection
0: for Ben Solak.
2: For Brendan Sorsby fits the... No, I'm just kidding. The Green Bay Packers.
0: Why?
2: So...
0: That's weird.
2: They see him as kind of like Malik Willis 2.0. And there are some comps in their game. Again, Malik Willis is another guy I feel like I have not seen that much.
1: Also, could be a nice insurance policy if Jordan Love doesn't take that next step.
2: Who didn't play well last year.
1: No.
2: Like, the Packers were not.
0: Just ask Browns fans that were down at the stadium for that game he played here.
2: Oh, my gosh. He was horrible in that game. Browns won that game 10-7. I don't even think they scored a touchdown until the Grant Delpit pick
0: so,
2: at the end of that game.
0: Love, $42 million. And then after this year, there's a potential out in his contract. And with less dead cap money, he has void years on the deal in 29, 30, and 31.
2: Well, the way Solak frames it is not necessarily as a Love replacement, is more as a Willis replacement who can do what Willis did last year. Willis was awesome. I mean, that's the reason he's the starting quarterback for the Dolphins. Maybe the best. Yeah. Was he the best backup the NFL last year?
0: Yeah.
2: Other than Shador?
0: Healthy.
2: Huh?
0: Shador was the fourth string quarterback at the beginning of the season.
2: Like, he was really good. He kept them afloat when Jordan Love was hurt.
0: Matt Jones was pretty good, too.
2: He's the other one. So, and I actually thought about the 49ers temporarily, but that was, and they got Mac Jones and Purdy.
0: And they got Purdy.
2: Yeah, they can't do it.
0: I don't know, to spend a pick that high.
2: Again, I'm going to stick by what I said. And I think the case for Carolina is pretty intriguing. So, but I the Colts is going to be my prediction.
0: Right. It makes me feel better about my life that the Browns are not on this list. But I will just reiterate that they're capable of doing anything and changing plans at any time.
2: If you have a top five pick next year, focus on drafting your quarterback then.
0: Yeah.
2: Is the lesson that we've
0: I can't agree more.
2: Leave everyone with today.
0: Sign-in drive is happening right now. 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
0: The 11 a.m. hour of The Really Big Show is brought to you by Bartell, Georgialis, and Juarez. Your advocates in immigration law and criminal defense. Earlier today on RBS.
5: Like, they could end up with the number one pick and decide that they want to take Arch Manning anyway.
6: So then they're just throwing away a second round pick.
5: That's part of the reason why I think this doesn't make any sense, regardless of sports gambling allegations and $90,000 worth of bets.
6: I think the team that takes Sorsby is the team that is going to have a hard time getting into the top 10 of this draft, who also kind of needs a quarterback.
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5: Jake, we'll play Beat the Clock here momentarily, and I know you're very excited to see how this game works. Chris has his explanation ready to go. We have the clock ready to go. We have the categories ready to go.
6: Okay.
5: There's J.R. Smith sound that is making the rounds all over social media that everybody is retweeting and reposting. People have to understand something about J.R. and the Cavs, which is that it did not end well between JR and the Cavs.
6: Remind me what, I don't even remember what happened.
5: Okay, so LeBron left at the end of 2018. JR was on the 2018 Cavs. JR was also on the 2018-19 Cavs, but only for like a hot second. Ty Lue started the season as the coach of that team. If you remember, excuse me as I'm burping into the microphone. I'm sure JR loves that. If you remember, the Cavs re-signed Kevin Love. They had him put on a hard hat and go check out the renovations at Rocket Arena as they were happening. They wanted to try to stay a competitive team, and they had drafted Colin Sexton to be the fight and, like, you know, sort of.
6: Garland came around the next year.
5: The next year, yeah. And then they, you know, then they drafted Okoro. Then finally Mobley came, and they kind of were able to start to create a little bit of a new core. Took a couple of years before they traded for Donovan. Ty Lue, I think, made it six games from what I remember. And then they needed to replace him with a guy named Larry Drew, who coached the last 76 games of the season. But it was still October, I think, when the Cavs fired Tyronn Lue, and a lot of it was over. They got off to a slow start that season. And a lot of it was over whether they were going to play guys like J.R. Smith and try to win, or whether they were going to cut guys like J.R. Smith and really launch a new era of Cavs basketball.
6: This was 2 years after the title, or the
5: two and a half. I mean, it was right after LeBron went to L.A. This was the fall of 2018. And that's when a falling out occurred between the Cavs and JR. And JR claims in this sound that the Cavs have never invited him back. I do think it's really strange that the Cavs don't really embrace the 2016 title the way the Guardians embraced the 2016 American League Championship, and they didn't win the whole thing. The Guardians did this whole weekend where everybody came back. I guess, Jake, the Cavs feel like LeBron and Kyrie are the biggest parts of the 2016 championship.
6: They're still playing.
5: They're still playing. Ty Lue is still coaching
6: someone else. The Guardians, how many guys from that team are?
5: Yeah, Jose.
6: So that's the thing. I think, look,
5: Francisco Lindor is not going to come back, but you can bring Andrew Miller and Corey Kluber back and Rajay Davis, obviously, and have a big parade with their 2016
6: maybe
5: American
6: it'll be
5: League
6: a big.

0: championship. Maybe
1: 20 years from now than 10.
0: That's what I'm thinking. And I'm also wondering, you know, there was a fractured relationship involving LeBron. There was a fractured relationship involving Kyrie. It's not talked about a lot, but there's also a fractured relationship involving J.R. Smith. And I just think it would behoove the Cavs.
1: Who is the relationship? Is this just ownership? And I mean, who's left
0: in the J.R. world? And I think in the LeBron world, it's Kobe. And it's also other members of the Cavs front office. You remember, LeBron was here once in L.A. and, like, screamed something kind of inappropriate at a guy named Jason Hillman, who's one of the members, really good guy, one of the members of the Cavs front office, who now is one of the guys who might be kind of moving up in the world as Mike Gansey took the job in Philadelphia. So I don't know how those guys feel about LeBron. I mean, good enough that if he wanted to come back, I guess he would be here. I don't know if they want to really wrap their arms around him while he's playing for the Los Angeles Lakers. Yeah. And I also think that that holds true. Now, I think, you know, Matthew Dellavedova has been invited back. Channing Frye has been invited back. Richard Jefferson is treated like a Cavs legend. I guess J.R. Smith is not, which, just as a fan, J.R.'s one of the most fun, iconic guys team.
1: He made a bunch of big shots for that team.
0: God. And then took his shirt off and just paraded around here like an all-time legend.
1: I mean, if I remember correctly, he was great in those entire playoffs.
0: Yeah. So I think fans want the Cavs to have a good relationship with Kevin Love. Fans want the Cavs to have a good relationship with Channing. And fans want the Cavs to have a good relationship with Timo Mozgov. But also LeBron and Kyrie. And I just think that a lot of these relationships are super complicated. All right. Chris, are you ready over there? It's been a hectic morning for you.
2: Hey, the show must go on. We're ready to go.
0: All right. Explain to Jake and everyone else, Chris, if you can, please, how you play America's favorite, hottest new game on the YouTube channel.
2: Yes. If you're new to the show,
0: the clock.
2: It is very simple. I will give you a question. The answer to the question could have just one answer. It could have five. It could have 10. It could have 20. Each question is specific. I will give you the set amount of time, either a minute or 30 seconds, based on the question, for you to complete the list of answers. If you do so together, you guys are on a team. If you do so, you get the answer correct. I have 10 of them. The best Aaron has ever done is 5 out of 10. All right, you understand?
0: So we want to try to
1: have you played with a teammate before?
0: Justin Cooper, who has been a spotty teammate, but at times has been helpful, but I don't know that I would say he's been on the level of what I'm expecting out of you.
2: Now, the category...
1: I literally could take a nap right now and do better than Justin Cooper.
2: Probably. Potpourri, Jake.
0: To be kind, Jake, but yeah,
2: so
0: you could
2: Jake,
0: probably
2: this could
0: sleep.
2: Be anything and everything.
1: Okay. All right. So no theme.
2: No real theme here, okay?
0: All right, we start with category number one. How much time, Chris, is going on
2: the
0: clock?
2: You are going to have a minute on the clock here, okay?
0: Okay, and everybody play along at home. It's the Beat the Clock home game, which you can play along with us.
1: Real quick, we have a timer.
0: We have a timer.
2: Yes, I have a timer.
1: And
2: for this question, a minute.
0: And we have to get all the correct answers in a minute.
1: His first question, 37 answers. You have one
2: minute. No, there's 8 answers here. I need you to name the 8 countries that have won the men's FIFA World Cup.
0: England.
1: You want me to just answer
2: this? Yeah, you start answering.
1: Uruguay, Italy, Brazil. Do we say Germany?
0: France.
2: Brazil, Germany, France.
0: Italy.
2: Italy, you have 2 more to get.
1: So Argentina, Brazil, Uruguay.
2: Argentina is one of them. That is correct.
0: We're one country away. Mexico?
1: No, they don't want it. And then we have England, Germany.
2: England, correct.
1: England, Germany, Italy.
0: Yep.
1: France. I'm counting 7.
0: Sweden.
1: No, not Sweden.
0: There's someone who's won the World Cup that we haven't come up. Switzerland.
1: No.
2: No.
0: It's a South American country.
1: Not Portugal.
0: Central American country.
1: Colombia?
0: Spain.
1: No. Spain.
2: Spain is correct. Yeah. All right. That is the final answer. Nicely
0: done. Said get out of my way, and I was the one that helped you over the finish line.
1: I got the first 7, but go ahead.
2: Okay. Off to a good start here.
0: Started with England and, you know.
1: Yeah.
0: You got Uruguay, which I'm not sure I'd have gotten.
1: Yeah, I won it twice.
2: All right.
0: All right.
2: I'm making sure I have all of these.
1: Did we already beat Justin Cooper?
2: Pretty much. All right. Since there are... You'll get it here. All right. since 20-
1: Hold on. Let me get something to write something down.
0: Yeah, okay. Get a pen.
1: Give me a second.
0: Get a piece of paper.
1: All right. Go ahead.
2: All right. Since 2017, I need you to name all of the people who have graced the cover of Madden. Minute on the clock.
1: 2017? Was the one guy... Okay.
0: Troy Polamalu.
2: No.
0: Oh, my gosh. Caleb Williams is one.
2: Caleb Williams is correct.
0: Antonio Brown.
2: Antonio Brown is correct.
1: Michael Vick?
2: No.
0: Not since 2017.
1: Mahomes?
2: Mahomes is correct.
1: Josh Allen?
2: Josh Allen is correct.
0: Matt Stafford?
2: No.
1: No. Saquon?
2: Saquon, correct.
0: How many do we have left?
2: Four.
1: Derrick Henry? No. Lamar?
2: Lamar Jackson is correct.
1: Shador?
2: No.
0: Peyton Hillis?
2: No.
0: Justin Herbert?
2: No.
1: No.
0: No Raider, no Bronco. Peyton Manning?
2: No.
1: Cooper Kupp?
2: No.
0: Seattle?
1: Tyreek Hill? No.
0: Russell Wilson?
2: No.
1: I think receiver. Justin Jefferson?
2: No.
0: No,
1: no CD. Dak?
2: No Dak. Christian McCaffrey a few years ago.
0: I never would have gotten that.
2: Tom Brady was on it twice.
1: Yeah, that makes sense.
2: And John Madden was on the cover
0: for the
2: Madden.
0: 25th anniversary. That was hard, Chris. All right, we're one for two.
1: We needed someone who played video games in there on that. I just couldn't.
0: I play them sorta. I mean, I knew Caleb was on this year, and I had the year that Antonio Brown was on, so that's why I gave the answer.
2: So I think this is a little more gettable. There are only five answers, so I'm only giving you 30 seconds on the clock. Okay.
0: Let's focus. Lock in here, Jake. Let's go.
2: I need you to name the five NBA teams that have never made the NBA Finals.
1: Clippers.
2: Correct.
0: Minnesota Timberwolves.
2: Correct.
1: Jazz.
2: Nope.
0: Memphis Grizzlies.
2: Grizzlies is correct.
0: New Orleans Pelicans.
2: Pelicans is correct.
1: Hornets.
2: Hornets is correct. That is all five.
0: The Atlanta.
1: Oh, we got it. We got it right.
2: Yeah, you got it.
0: Okay. The Atlanta
1: Stop
0: Hawks.
1: Stop guessing.
0: When have the Hawks made the finals, Chris? When they were in St. Louis or something?
2: That's the list that.
1: Dominique, I don't know.
2: The computer spit out to
0: Not
2: me.
0: Dominique.
1: The computer.
0: Chris, find me when the Zim would look up and see if they could find the Atlanta Hawks win in the finals. But
2: that's what I was told.
0: We'll take the W.
2: All right.
0: With Pistol Pete?
1: I don't know.
2: All right. Six.
0: Did Bob Pettit play for the Hawks?
2: All right. You guys are two out of three here. All right. Another 30 seconds on the clock.
1: How many answers?
2: Six answers on the board.
0: Another 30 seconds. Okay. Yep. Got to go quick.
2: I need you to give me the MLB team names that have an X, Y, or Z in their team name.
1: Red Sox.
2: Yep.
1: X, Y, or Z?
2: X, Y, or Z.
1: X, Y, or Z. Okay.
0: Yankees.
2: Correct.
1: Expos.
2: No.
1: Z.
0: There are none with a Z. Just forget about it.
1: I'm just going through.
2: Sure?
1: Not the
0: Why?
1: Did I say White Sox?
0: Rays.
1: Tampa Rays.
2: Rays is correct. You needed two more. The Blue Jays and the Royals.
1: Yeah. Needed more.
0: There was no Z. I was all over you on that.
1: We should have. I should have just gone through like
0: all
1: each
0: the teams.
1: Division.
0: Yeah. Just shout.
2: Well, that's why I only gave you 30 because you easily could have just started shouting out the
1: shut
2: names
1: up.
2: And
1: go.
2: All right. We go back to the World Cup.
0: Right, so we've been through four and we're 2-2.
2: Two,
1: that good or bad? Kind of bad.
2: You're on pace for your
0: best
2: to tie
0: ever,
2: the
0: but
2: best
0: we want
2: to
0: get to six. We want to have the best ever.
1: So 6 out of 10 would be best. All right.
2: All right.
0: Correct. Playing beat the clock, by the way.
2: Minute on the clock, five answers on the board.
0: Okay.
2: Just like question one, I need you to list the countries that won the Women's World Cup.
0: China.
2: No.
1: Japan.
2: Japan is one.
1: USA.
0: United States.
2: Three more.
1: Great Britain.
2: No.
1: Netherlands.
2: No.
1: Belgium.
0: Brazil.
2: Germany.
0: No Brazil.
1: France.
2: No.
1: Italy.
0: Spain.
1: Italy?
2: Spain is one.
1: So we're missing one more.
0: Gosh.
1: I think it's Portugal.
2: No.
0: Canada.
2: No.
1: England.
0: Mexico.
2: No.
0: Costa Rica.
2: No. 30 seconds.
1: Colombia.
2: No.
1: Argentina, Brazil, Uruguay.
2: No.
1: Japan. I said Japan. Korea,
0: Chile.
1: South Korea?
2: No. Who did you say, Aaron?
0: Chile.
2: No.
1: Peru.
2: No.
0: Uruguay.
1: You said China.
0: I did say China. Russia.
1: not Sweden.
2: No.
0: They don't let women play sports
1: Sweden,
0: in Russia.
1: Sweden, Norway, Finland.
2: Norway.
1: Thank you.
2: You got it. Well done.
1: I know. I thought it was a Scandinavian country. All right, that's three.
0: They actually do.
1: I like how there's no penalty
0: for wrong
1: answers.
0: They actually do let women play sports in Russia. That's why Brittany Griner had to go to Russia to try to play sports.
2: All right. We're 3-2
1: through
2: 5. They're
1: usually banned from international competitions.
2: Yep, you got 3 out of 5 here. All right, 30 seconds on the clock.
0: Okay.
2: Just 2 answers on the board. Okay?
0: Just 2 answers?
2: Just 2 answers on the board. Which 2 NFL logos feature a football?
1: Raiders?
2: No.
1: Bucks?
2: The Bucks is one.
1: The Jets?
2: And the Jets is the other. Wow,
0: the
2: nice.
0: The Jets
2: and easy.
0: Have a football in their logo? Oh my gosh, Jake. Nice job, Jake. But
1: fast.
0: I would not have gotten that.
1: The old school Patriots logo does.
0: I'm looking at a Jet logo that definitely does not have a football in it.
2: Their logo definitely has a football in it. Which logo are you looking at?
0: The one that's on the schedule right
1: now. Only
0: in front
1: Aaron
0: of my face.
1: Would try to, like, we get it right. He's trying
2: He's
1: to
2: like,
1: make
2: nope,
1: us.
2: He's like, nope, it's not
1: we
2: right.
1: We didn't get it right because
2: I mean,
1: didn't
2: I don't
1: get...
2: have to give you credit for right, that.
0: 4-2. Good job, Jake.
1: Thank you.
2: Okay. It's going to be tricky here because I know it's a gettable answer for you guys, but I'm only giving you 30
1: How
2: seconds
1: many?
2: On the clock. There are 12 answers.
1: Dude, come on.
0: 30 seconds
1: you gotta
0: and
1: go,
0: yes.
1: You got to go
2: no,
1: at
2: no,
1: least
2: no.
1: 45.
2: No. No.
0: Okay.
1: Dude.
0: Like,
2: name the 12 teams that have not won a Super Bowl.
0: Browns, correct. Lions, Panthers, Jaguars,
1: Texans.
2: Yep, all correct.
1: Arizona Cardinals.
2: Correct.
1: No, they won it. Or
2: they appeared.
1: Appeared. Chargers.
2: Correct.
0: Texans.
2: You already said them.
1: Bills.
2: Yep.
1: What are we at? 8.
0: Vikings.
2: Yep. 3 more.
1: Lions. We said them.
2: Deadlock.
1: Dude, that wasn't enough time.
2: I don't care. I make the rules.
0: So, okay, slow down a second. Lions, Vikings, Bears, Packers. We got through that division. The East, the Giants have won. The Eagles have won. The Cowboys have won. The Commander Redskins have won. The NFC South, the Saints have won. The Falcons have never won.
2: Falcons was one of them that you needed.
0: Okay. The Bucks have won the Super Bowl. The Saints have won the Super Bowl. Who's the four in the South? Carolina has never won the Super Bowl. Did we get them?
1: The Bungles.
2: Yeah, you got Carolina.
1: Bengals?
2: Bengals was another one.
0: Cincinnati.
2: There's one other team.
0: The Browns.
1: No, we said them.
2: One other team you guys did mention.
1: Hold on. We'll get it. Give me a second.
0: AFC.
2: They did appear.
0: AFC South. Colts?
2: Nope.
0: Have won one. Jets have won one. Colts, Texans, Titans.
2: Titans is the other one.
0: I mean, if you gave us time, obviously we'd have had it.
2: Yeah, I could have given you. I just gave you an extra 2 minutes.
1: I need 34 answers in 10 seconds. Go.
2: I
0: need all the letters in the alphabet backwards. You have 5 seconds. Go.
1: Could anybody have gotten? I don't think anybody could have gotten that in 30 seconds.
2: Yeah.
1: Go ahead, whatever.
2: I think they could have.
1: 36.
2: You guys can also just stop complaining.
1: 36.
2: Just saying. All right.
1: 36.
2: No, you guys have 4 out of 7.
1: 4 out of 7.
2: You're 4-3. All right.
0: Minute
2: on the clock.
0: We need to get this one. Stay ahead of the
1: Whoa,
0: game.
1: Whoa, give
0: here.
1: Us some time.
0: 1 minute on
2: minute
0: the clock.
2: On the clock.
1: Thank
2: okay.
1: you.
2: 10 answers on the board.
0: Okay.
2: I need you to name the NFL's leading receiver each of the last 10 years.
0: Cooper Kupp.
2: Correct.
0: Justin Jefferson.
2: Correct.
1: CeeDee Lamb.
2: No.
1: Tyreek Hill.
2: Tyreek Hill is on the list.
0: Josh Gordon.
2: No.
1: Randy Moss is retired.
0: Antonio Brown.
2: Antonio Brown is on the list.
0: Travis Kelce, Rob Gronkowski.
2: Nope.
0: Julian Edelman.
2: No. They're all receivers.
0: Stephon Diggs.
1: Jamar Chase.
2: Stephon Diggs is on the list. Jamar Chase is on the list.
0: How many left?
2: 4.
0: Drake London. No.
1: It's got to be somebody a little.
0: Jalen Waddle.
2: No.
1: No.
0: Nico
1: way.
0: Collins.
1: No way.
2: Amari. 16, 18,
1: Devontae
2: 19,
1: Adams?
2: 25.
1: Devontae Adams?
2: No.
0: Amari Cooper.
1: No.
0: Calvin Johnson?
2: No.
1: Not Ridley. Julio?
2: Julio's on the list. I'll give it to you, but you still have 3 left. So last year, Jackson Smith and Jigba.
0: Oh, we should have had that.
2: 2019, Michael Thomas.
1: I wouldn't have gotten that.
0: That was hard.
2: And in 2016, T.Y. Hilton. Led the league in receiving.
1: See, that's not, Chris.
2: No, stop.
1: Chris.
2: You guys are, you know what? You don't even deserve the next two questions to try to get to 500. You complained.
0: Hold on. T.Y. Hilton led the league in receiving?
2: Why are you mad at me? Why are you mad at me at that answer?
1: Next question.
0: Because it's a ridiculous question.
2: How is it a ridiculous question?
0: You could have given me 100 guesses. I'd have guessed Dante Lavelli before I guessed T.Y. Hilton.
2: Aaron, hold on. You have a legitimate gripe if it's the last one. You didn't get the guy from last year. You didn't get Jackson Smith and Jigba. So you're
0: well, part of
2: you're,
0: the reason. Part of the reason why we didn't get last year is because no, stop, Chris. Part of the reason we didn't get last year is we were stuck on 2016 and we kept running through all the good receivers and nobody came up with T.Y. Hilton because nobody, even anybody in Indianapolis, doesn't know T.Y. Hilton.
3: Let's just stop. Let's ref this right now. Chris is right.
2: Thank you. You also didn't like Red's it's not spoken. Like T.Y. Hilton was the only one you didn't get.
0: Move on to the next one, please.
2: You just made this next one harder for you, and I don't even care. I was going to give you a lower number to get. Too bad. I need you to name. You have a minute on the clock.
0: Doesn't matter. We'll get it anyway.
2: There are 8 possibilities. Okay. But I need you to name 7 of the 8.
1: Okay? So 7, okay.
2: Name 7 Kevin Costner sports films. Go.
1: A rookie.
0: For the love of the game.
1: Field of Dreams.
0: Draft Day.
2: Correct.
1: We have 4.
2: What was the first one you said, Jake?
1: The rookie. Oh, that's
2: Dennis Quaid.
1: Yeah.
0: Tin Cup.
2: Tin Cup, that's 4.
0: Let's see. Is he
1: not in hockey? Golf? Is he in a horse racing movie?
0: No, it's another it's other baseball movie. Bull Durham.
2: Correct. Bull Durham, good that's one. 5.
0: Field of Dreams for the love I of the said game. That. Draft Day, we said. Has he done other football?
1: I don't think so.
0: Superman?
1: No.
0: It's a sports movie. He plays...
1: Reds, you know it?
3: I do. One hint. One's a baseball movie.
0: That we haven't named yet. The Natural?
1: No.
0: Not Bull Durham. Not Field of Dreams.
1: Angels in the Outfield.
0: Rookie of the Year.
1: Little Big League.
0: There's some sport. Gosh darn it.
2: Go ahead, Reg.
3: Chasing Dreams, 1982, one of his first movies.
1: I wouldn't have gotten that.
3: And American Flyers, about cyclists.
0: Oh.
2: And McFarlane, USA, the cross country.
1: Yeah. I would have got.
0: Boy, those were the ones we got were the gettable ones. The ones we didn't get were tough.
2: I was going to start with 5.
1: Would you have gotten those?
2: No. Okay. I was going to start with 5, but then you kept bitching. So I said, you know what? Make it 7.
0: American Flyer.
1: We
0: huh?
1: should. We honestly.
0: I could have gotten American Flyer. It's about the indie.
1: Don't hold it
2: Jake,
1: against me.
2: I'm not holding it against you. I'm holding it against him.
0: T.Y. All right. Hilton.
2: You guys have 4 out of 9. This is a chance to tie.
1: Okay.
2: Okay. Another World Cup question. One answer on the board, 30 seconds. Okay. Is that fair?
1: We just got to get one answer?
2: One answer.
1: Okay.
2: Okay.
0: T.Y. Hilton.
2: What is the only country at the World Cup whose badge features a shark?
1: Cape Verde.
2: Got it.
0: Oh, my God, Jake. What a job.
2: Got it.
0: It's wrong. It's Cap Verde.
2: 5 out of 10.
1: Is that tied your high?
2: That ties the high.
0: Ties right. our all-time high. It. All right,
1: and you
0: job.
1: Know what?
0: Good if job, you had everybody
1: if you hadn't
0: Paul.
1: Complained about T.Y. Hilton for 30 minutes, we'd have gotten 6 because he changed the we would have gotten 5 out of 8 on the Kevin
0: you
1: Costner.
0: Gotten it. No, the winner of that contest is us, the loser of that contest is Paul. We have sound check and voicemails.
2: Of course it is.
0: And Chris will have the chance to give us another losing parlay next.
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0: Who likes watching big games? 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Major debate, Jake Trotter, going on social media as we speak about the following question. You get $50,000 in cash. However, the person you hate the most in the world gets $100,000 in cash. Are you taking the 50 grand, but the person you hate the most gets the 100 grand?
1: Yeah, 100%.
2: That's the easiest question ever.
1: How is that a debate?
2: That's so easy.
1: It's unfortunate that Aaron gets 100K out of this.
0: Just telling.
2: Nicely done, Jake.
1: Can you imagine being that spiteful? You're like, I don't want the 50K because
0: the person you hate the most in the world gets $100,000.
1: Here's a better question.
0: Look, I get 50K. Baker gets 100K. We're good to go.
1: Here's a better question, Paul. If I ask you, who do you hate most in the world? Do you have an answer?
2: I don't think I do.
1: Aaron has an answer.
0: Oh, yeah.
2: Oh, he's a top 10.
0: Oh, my God.
1: Does your answer work at this company?
0: Yes.
1: No. Is he in the studio right now?
0: Do I want to talk about
1: Kathy? I need to think about that.
3: About Kathy Griffin in the sound check today, you motherfucking liberal Goldhammer. You smug, arrogant, condescending, liberal.
1: You got called liberal twice there.
2: So I was going to say, the answer to this question is so easy for me. Not that I have someone in mind right off the top of my head, but whoever I deem that person, I probably haven't seen or spoken to in 15 years. So them getting 100 grand is so far out of mind that you throw 50 in my pocket.
1: Like,
2: great.
1: There's some people I might, like, don't you have to know them?
0: To hate them?
1: There's people I find super obnoxious and, like, don't want anything to do with
0: them. Oh, there are people, though, we sports hate. You know, you sports hate Wemby, but who cares if he gets $100,000?
1: But I'm saying, like, it's got to be someone who's actually in your life.
2: Right. Like, consistently.
1: Like, you see them more than once a year, and they know your name. And you know their name.
2: Yeah. Like, you've hung out with them at some type of holiday party at some point, right?
1: Just something. It can't just be like, I hate.
2: It's like, oh, this person from third grade, man, they were the worst.
0: You guys keep talking because there's so many things I want to say right now that are going to get me in so much trouble.
1: Aaron has a lot of hate, clearly. Yeah,
2: apparently.
1: I think Aaron would say no to the 50K.
2: So, Aaron, you answer the question. Would you say no?
1: I think he would say no to the 50K. He would.
0: It's only 50K.
1: Oh, yeah.
2: Must be nice.
0: Time to hit today's sound check.
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0: We talked about the Guard's offensive struggles last night. I just dug more into some numbers about Stephen Kwan that are highly. Jake, do you know who has the slowest bat speed in all of baseball this year?
1: You told me during the break, so I'm not going to answer, but he does play for the Guards.
0: It is Stephen Kwan.
1: What has happened to him? Is he just hurt indefinitely?
0: He can't run anymore.
1: He got old fast.
0: He can't get a hit
1: anymore.
0: How
1: old is he now?
0: I mean, look, if it's just a physical issue, everybody else is on the injured list now after what happened on Saturday. Just dump him on the injured list, too. He's a fan favorite. He's still a really good defensive player.
2: He's only 28.
1: I mean, this is not like
2: The drop-off.
1: The NFL running back.
2: Yeah.
0: Stephen Vogt was asked about DeLauder last night after the game. Was he available to pinch hit if the Guardians wanted him to?
6: How did Chase's swings go for the game? Was he available off the bat?
7: He did a lot of activity today. He was not available, so we have to do some more testing with him tomorrow to see where he's at.
0: More testing. I don't know what that means. I hope that he'll
2: be
0: back.
2: It's not good, though, right?
0: It's like... probably not good. Brian Windhorst was asked by me whether the Cavs are in the Giannis... Wait, hold on. This was on RBS or on 5 Good
2: RBS.
0: Minutes? Okay. It was asked by me. I wanted to make sure I get it right. Are the Cavs in the Giannis conversation?
8: The information I have does not indicate the Cavs are in the game. I think it's probable that he gets traded, but not definite. I think probably an Eastern Conference team. I think Giannis has, you know, two or three teams that he's indicated he'd be comfortable extending with. So I don't think, you know, being on quote-unquote Giannis's list, I think is a factor, but I don't think it's the be-all, end-all like it was before, because I think most teams believe he's not going to put himself in a position to be a free agent anyway.
0: Meanwhile, Nathan Zagura, Cleveland Browns Daily, Jake, was talking about Brandon Sorsby and whether the Browns are in the mix.
9: Until you have the guy, you don't have the guy, and you would exhaust all the resources possible. I mean, there's a world in which, let's say you used a third rounder on Sorsby, he turns out to be the guy, and now all of a sudden next year you're drafting Jeremiah Smith early in the first round, and I'm moonwalking down Lou Groza Boulevard.
0: Well, but I would hope that if Sorsby was the guy, you wouldn't be drafting fourth, okay, here's and you wouldn't be taking Jeremiah Smith.
1: Here's the other question that we didn't really... So... We agree they should not throw a second-round pick down for Sorsby. Third?
2: I'm not... listen, I don't want it at all.
1: So beat down with the quarterback.
2: I don't want it at all, but if you told me it was a sixth or seventh, I'd go...
1: Okay, I'm going down the list. Third?
2: No.
1: Aaron?
10: No.
1: Fourth?
10: No.
1: See, I would throw a fourth-rounder.
0: Jake, to muddy up the quarterback room even more.
1: It's just like, okay, but what are you getting for a fourth rounder in a typical draft? But look at the fourth rounders the Browns have taken.
0: What kind of mess are you making? You already have a quarterback mess. You want to make it messier? I guess at a certain point, Chris,
1: it's already, you know,
0: a Jackson Pollock painting is considered.
1: Here's the deal: you're not
0: going to
1: get him.
0: I don't know.
1: You're not going to get him in the fourth round. But in the event that you did. Like, I think the value is there.
0: Jeremy Fowler.
1: You want to throw a dart again?
2: Real fast. Just-

0: because you mentioned it. Fourth round picks for Andrew Berry.
1: Yeah.
0: Dylan Sampson.
1: Okay.
0: DeJuan Jones. Isaiah McGuire. Perrion Winfrey.
1: Ugh.
0: Cade York.
1: Ugh.
0: James Hudson. Tommy Togiai. And Harrison Bryant.
1: Tommy Togiai
2: was good.
1: Has turned into a really good player.
2: How?
1: Why was he not a good player here?
2: I have no idea.
0: Don't know.
2: A couple of those guys.
1: Some useful guys there.
2: Isaiah McGuire is playing. Dylan Sampson is playing.
1: DeJuan would play if he could stay healthy.
2: Yeah. DeJuan might be your starting left tackle.
0: Perrion Winfrey.
1: I'm not going to ask you to read the third rounders because that's way worse.
2: Oh, boy.
1: That's third round has been the blind spot.
2: Sobering. You think Cedric Tillman's on the 2026 Cleveland Browns?
0: Harold Fannin third round.
1: The Browns are only going to keep five receivers, I would think. So,
2: well, Monken loves receivers. Okay. I think they might keep six.
1: Well, real quick, you've got the two guys you drafted.
2: You got Jerry Jeudy.
1: You got
2: Jerry
1: Jeudy. You got Bond. That's four. Tylan Wallace?
2: He's been balling.
1: You know.
2: And then
1: Cedric Tillman might not make the team.
2: He might be on the bubble. Might be considered. He might have to play special teams in order to make it, and I don't know that that's something that he wants to do or is capable of. Mike Tannenbaum on Get Up. Would Brendan Sorsby have been drafted ahead of Ty Simpson?
3: Had he been in the draft that we just conducted 2 months ago, do you think he would have gone ahead of Ty Simpson as the second quarterback drafted?
4: Possibly. Again, putting the gambling aside, from an ability standpoint, yes, there would have been a number of teams that said physically he has more upside than Ty Simpson.
1: Oh. I agree. Now, we didn't think Ty Simpson was going to go 13th. I think
2: Ty Simpson might go in the second round.
1: Yeah, or like in the 20s by virtue of somebody moving up. But would the Rams have taken
2: Sorsby
1: over Simpson? Yes. Pre-gambling knowledge.
2: Allegations, yeah. Colin Cowherd on the Herd on where he'd go if he was calling the shots, Browns quarterback.
5: And I think they're going to win games this year. Not two or three, six, seven, or eight. I really believe that. I think they have really good players. They have an offensive coach. And I'll throw this out there for the doubters. Shadur started the final seven games last year for Cleveland. And their offensive line was putrid. It was ranked 31st. He had more touchdown passes in that stretch than Josh Allen. You heard right.
1: I mean, that's a little bit of a cherry pick of a stat. But the point being, if you go 3-4 over and over again, what is that? Like, you're a 6-11 type team?
2: If you go 6-8, so a quarter of the season.
1: You're 6-8. You're 9-whatever.
0: You're 7-9 at one point. 7-9, 7-10, 8-9, right around there.
1: You want the exact number? Because I can't do it.
2: 3-4. So if you win 4 out of 7 games, how many games do you win in 17 games? So do 17 times 4.
1: It's 7 and you're 7.
0: That's why
1: 10.
0: It's like. Seven or eight wins.
1: Yeah,
0: depending
1: I said
0: on,
1: 6-11, but 7-10.
2: Divided by. Hold on, wait.
1: They're on a 7-win pace with Shadur at quarterback.
2: 17 times 4 is 68.
1: I already did the math, Aaron.
2: No, I don't trust you. Divided it's, by.
1: So, it's 7.
2: Oh, he only won 3 games. Hold on, I got to do it again. Stand by.
1: You would think he's smart. I don't know sometimes if he...
2: 17 times 3.
0: Pretends to be.
1: What sometimes. Are you doing? It's 7? No. You need to do 3 out of 7. He went 3-4.
2: Right. So it divided 51
1: that's
2: divided
1: point
2: by 42 7.
1: Times 17
2: I got
1: gets
2: it.
1: You 7.
2: I got it.
1: Good.
2: It's 7 wins. 7.28.
1: Can I go home?
2: To get this.
0: In about 14 minutes.
2: Hold on. Before you go home, let's listen to Andres Cantor scream about Lionel Messi again.
1: All right.
6: Ahí va Messi. 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
12: I believe Jake Trotter will be making an appearance, Chris, at the ESPN Cleveland Block Party coming up on June 27th.
15: I would hope so.
12: 12 to 4. Now, it is a big debate because you have got some Greek festival that weekend. Is this the big Greek festival of the year?
15: The big Greek festival.
12: Where is
15: St. Demetrius, West Side, Center Ridge, on the border of Westlake and
12: so
15: Rocky River.
12: So not only do I want you to make an appearance, but we
15: bring
12: need
15: some
12: to,
15: grub.
12: Yeah, we need to get some food. We need some lamb.
15: Just don't tell Gerard, because last time I did it, he ate the entire smorgasbord.
16: What's the best thing to eat at the?
15: Is you
16: the,
15: like 9 euros in 5 seconds.
16: There's got to be a lamb over a spit, right?
15: That's we gotta, got lamb shank.
16: Oh,
15: can't beat that.
16: I like some lamb.
15: Reg,
17: that's the best festival of this summer, man. Going.
16: Yep. Thank you. I can't have the baklava. Because that's nuts, obviously. Spanakopita, do we have?
15: Spanakopita, yes.
16: Spanakopita.
15: I actually contributed to the, I'm good at rolling the spanakopita.
17: Are you?
15: Oh,
17: yeah. All right.
16: Well,
17: I'll stop over for a gyro.
16: Look, yeah. Hiro.
17: Gyro.
16: Hiro.
15: He's from Erie. Let him say it however he wants.
16: Hiro. Paul, at least try.
15: Barely speak English.
16: With Cap Verde, I'm trying. 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Open to the public, live music, tons of fun. And I just got word, Chris, there will be some superstars at this event because Hammer and Emmett are doing their live nationally syndicated ESPN radio show from the ESPN Cleveland Block Party.
17: Very nice.
15: I thought he was going to say Greg Newsom when he said that.
16: There was 1 year where Greg Newsom was here.
15: I know.
16: There was 1 year where Denzel Ward. You never know what stars are going to show up. We have 2 minutes left.
17: Yeah, if you didn't spend so much time bitching about T.Y. 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
18: This is so obvious. Hammer, I agree with you. Mark it down, June 2026. Allen on the lake in Texas and Hammer agree. We do not need another damaged quarterback. The end. I am actually headed to work in Kerrville, Texas, the once proud home of Johnny Manziel. The end. How many crappy, screwed up, not talented enough to put up with their crap quarterbacks since Bernie have we wasted our time and our... I actually agree with you, Aaron. Time is important, along with the draft capital.
16: Look, I said yesterday, the Browns think about assets in terms of their draft capital and guys on their roster. Time is one of their most important assets as an organization. And I don't have time for Brendan Sorsby right now. Jake, appreciate you coming on in.
15: Thank you. Sorry we couldn't set the record.
16: Rich Eisen is coming up here on 850 ESPN Cleveland. Hmm. No, it's not Rich Eisen? Oh.
17: Is it Chris, Aaron? No, it's Aaron and Emmett. Yesterday he goes, oh, Jim Rome coming up next.
15: My favorite part of coming in here. When Riz is out is when Aaron has to segue to himself.
16: Is when I say I'm coming up next.
15: Coming up next, me.
16: Why do we even bother ending this show? Just another show is coming. This is 850 ESPN Cleveland. You can watch us on the ESPN Cleveland YouTube page.
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8: Well, it was great to see Emmett last night spending a bunch of time 10 feet away from a legend. And I'm not talking about Dave Chappelle. Of course, he gets to be 5 feet from me every day. So, you know.
5: Yeah. You know, to reinforce that you're not like a hip-hop guy, I was telling Aaron about my night last night. And I said, and then the Clips did a concert. He was like, oh, yeah.
8: Yeah, I don't know who the Clips are.
9: you told me the story and I go,
5: I know, yeah. The only person who actually was like, oh, it was Jordan.
9: Of course.
5: Yeah, everybody else is like, oh, yeah, the Clips.
8: I was like, oh, Danny Manning and Michael Olowokandi played a concert? Like, you mean Bill Walton?
5: No, Pusha T and Malice did a concert.
9: Wait, you saw Baron Davis?
8: Right. Loy Vaught did a concert with you? Yes, I can't even believe it. It's true.
5: Yeah.
8: Emmett, how was Chappelle? You're wearing the hat. You went to go see favorite comedian last night. Give us a breakdown.
5: So it was awesome. You know, when we showed up, my wife and I knew I had bought tickets in like the lower bowl. But we were, I mean, like 10 feet from the stage.
8: As I said, you're used to being that close to legends. Yeah.
5: That was awesome. And I was expecting couple of comedians to open, Dave to come out, do his thing, and then that's it. So couple comedians came out, and then they're like, yeah, we got a special guest for you. The Clips, for those of you that don't know, very popular rap group in the urban setting. All right? Yeah. So the crowd was like, yay! Everybody went crazy. They rocked it.
8: So people, the crowd knew the Clips.
5: Half the crowd knew the Clips. Because the other thing I want to say is the diversity of that crowd.
8: Yes.
5: Mwah! Oh, man, it was beautiful. I said, the Clips are rocking. What happened to that boy? I'm doing all that, right? I'm going crazy.
8: Wait, hold on.
5: What happened to that boy? Yeah, see,
8: I have
5: no
8: idea what you're talking about.
5: Okay, maybe not.
9: But so,
8: you just made a weird noise, and I decided to make one, too. That's half of what talk radio is these days, Emmett.
5: I'm sitting next to a gentleman that looked like he was about 60, right? He was white. He had no idea what was going on.
8: Yeah, right.
5: But he had a smile on his face.
8: There you go.
5: You know what I'm saying?
8: Like, I'd have been like, you'd have been like the Clips. See, I would have needed you there to translate.
5: Okay, right.
8: You know what I mean? Like, I would have needed you to be like, oh, these guys are, and I'd have been like the Clips. Yeah, whatever. Happened to that boy.
5: Yeah.

0: awesome. So, and it was funny. So there, we're having a ball. Clips get done. They walk off stage. The gentleman next to me was like, yeah, can't really say I even knew what was going on right there. I was like, don't worry, man. You just saw a great show.
1: So the clips came out, and then finally Chappelle or more?
0: Three more comedians.
1: Wow.
0: Donnell Rollins.
1: A lot of bang for your buck.
0: Yes. Yeah. And then Chappelle came out. He did like an hour and 15 minutes or so.
1: Yeah.
0: Some woman got kicked out because she kept yelling out something. And it got bad. A fight almost broke out because people were mad.
1: What was she yelling about? This is a night of love.
0: She messed up, man. She messed up a Chappelle joke. Chappelle was talking about, like, he was setting up a joke about Candace Owens that he never got to because a woman started yelling out something.
1: Yeah.
0: And he just was like, hey, my man, you need to get her some water. Like, she is drunk, you know, like, I'm just telling you. And she kept yelling out, security swarm, people around was like, why don't you shut up? I'm trying to enjoy it. It was a mess.
1: Oof.
0: Yeah, but Chappelle handled it
1: I'm guessing just like us, we get a bad, weird caller, like, we know what to do.
0: You get some
1: crazy drunk lady in the front row. Was it like a political thing? Because Chappelle has taken stances that have been a little controversial.
0: But not in that moment.
1: No.
0: You know what I'm saying? Not in that moment. Anyway, so that was funny. My wife, she's got to be watching on this. She said we were on the Jumbotron multiple times last night. We were jamming.
1: Yeah.
0: But I do want to say this. If you get caught in a seat that's not yours, just get your ass up. All right, like, I saw it happen three times last night.
1: That they were fighting to stay in a seat that wasn't theirs?
0: They were acting like they didn't know they were in the wrong seat. Which, listen, it's impossible. All right, when you show up, they scan your tickets, they write your seat down, they hand it to you.
1: Yeah.
0: So there was a woman in front of us. By the way, they're locking up phones, Apple Watches, and everything. This woman had an Apple Watch on. A bunch of security rush over. You can't have that Apple Watch. You got to go.
1: So they lock your phone when you show up?
0: When you get there, they put your phone, your Apple Watch in a pouch, lock it up. So no video, no electronic devices at all.
1: Do you get to keep it?
0: You hold it. Yeah, it's with you.
1: Okay.
0: It's with you.
1: Yeah.
0: And if it's an emergency, you run to a designated spot. You can open up your phone.
1: Okay, great.
0: So they have that. So the woman was like, I didn't know. So she leaves her seat to go do it. Two guys sit there.
1: Yeah.
0: So she comes back and she's like, oh, excuse me, these are my seats. And I can't see, I can't hear what they're saying, but they're like, and I just hear her go, no, the hell you not. This is my seat. I'm sitting here. And they're like, oh, then they scoot over a seat. Then security comes and makes them leave.
1: Look, at a Guardians game in the regular season. Okay, there are plenty of empty seats.
2: What did I do?
0: You just said. In the fourth inning, if you want to
2: trickle
0: down. Fourth
2: inning of a random day game.
1: Yeah,
2: third baseline. Nobody's been sitting there for four innings.
1: And by the way, as long as it's the fourth inning, the usher ought to let you go sit wherever you want. And I know that the guards are great about this, especially after a rain delay. They will put up on the Jumbotron. If you're in the upper deck,
0: come and sit
1: down and watch the game close. You stuck it out. That's one of the cool things about baseball.
0: Right.
1: However, at a packed concert.
0: Yes.
1: Where every single seat is taken. My guess is the ushers at Progressive Field treat things a little bit differently when it's game two against the Tigers. And every single seat is full. And, you know, you got playoff stakes on the line. Yeah,
0: there was a woman sitting behind us. It was funny, at the beginning of the show. And she was rather loud. And this is everybody's laughing and happy and enjoying themselves. But she's like over the top, She's like, ha ha. Dead ass, ha, ha, ha. And my wife is like, she is annoying me. I said, she's annoying me too. Let's just try to have a good time, and enjoy. So out of nowhere, five security guards pull up, hey, out of the seats. Those aren't your seats. What? These aren't our seats. They're not your seats. What? They're not our seats. You know those are not your seats. All you got to do is go, oh, man, I was hoping y'all wouldn't show up.
1: Right.
0: And get up and leave.
1: Just acknowledge the fact that everybody, it's not really that foul.
0: Yeah, it's not big of a deal.
1: To try to upgrade your seat a little bit, but then if the person comes, you get up, you leave, you apologize.
0: And you just keep
1: moving. And you're done. Right. Same thing on a plane. Because there are people who try to pull this to sit together on a plane or sit closer to the front or steal a window seat or whatever.
0: Right.
1: Like, I'm holding my boarding pass here. It says 18C.
0: Right.
1: You're sitting in 18C. Like, this isn't confusing. This is you just wanted to sit where I happen to be assigned sit. Get up. Or if you want to negotiate.
0: Yeah.
1: Now, this is the new thing. And, Nick, you should know this with small children. come. The new thing is, if we can't all get to sit together, mm-hmm. I bring a gift card with me.
0: Ooh.
1: $10, Starbucks.
0: Okay.
1: And I say, whoever's open to switch in here, I got a $10 Starbucks for you. Now, I know it might be a little uncomfortable ride. You might not get exactly, but is a $10 Starbucks card enough to kind of put you over the top?
0: Mm-hmm.
1: So far, I am batting 1,000 with the Starbucks gift card. And then not only do I give them the gift card, then they're happy. Mm-hmm. And then the flight attendants see that I put you over the top.
0: Mm-hmm.
1: So far, I am batting 1,000 with the Starbucks gift card. And then not only do I give them the gift card, then they're happy.
0: Mm-hmm.
1: And then the flight attendants see that I did it, and they're like, Pat.

0: reached that level yet with Mikey. Like, he has not been on an airplane. We've done multiple road trips, and he's really good with road trips.
1: Right.
0: But, like, I am starting to be terrified of the flight.
1: Just because my parents are in Denver.
0: Yeah. Oh, yeah.
1: In order to see them, either we're going to drive 3 days to get to Denver, or we're going to get on an airplane. And we've said, and it's not a ton of fun for anybody, but we have gotten on the airplane. All right. It's time for us. None of this is that important, frankly.
2: No, so not really.
1: We better get to the brass tacks here.
3: The biggest thing.
4: That's what she said. Let's go!
1: Emmett, I would like to say, as of 12:09 p.m. in the afternoon on June 17th, a Wednesday, that I am officially sick of talking about Brendan Sorsby to the Browns.
2: Oh, good.
1: I don't think it's going to happen. I don't think it makes any sense. I can't find anybody who really wants them to do it. And I think that... Can I rule out this happening? I kind of don't want to talk... Oh, my God.
2: That's the unfortunate part.
1: That's why we have to keep talking about it.
2: Yeah, that's the unfortunate part. I'm with you. What I have seen, and again, everybody's algorithm is different. And maybe my algorithm isn't matching what I'm seeing. Because I've seen a number of folks go... Man, all these Cleveland media people want Brendan Sorsby as the quarterback.
1: Who?
2: And I'm like, who? Who's going on wax saying I want Sorsby? And I don't get it. I've seen it a couple times. All these media people want Sorsby. Word? You know what I'm saying?
1: Let's go through it. Does Tony Grossi want Brendan Sorsby?
2: No.
1: Does Gerard Cherry want Brendan Sorsby?
2: No.
1: Does Jake Trotter want Brendan Sorsby?
2: No.
1: Do you want Brendan Sorsby?
2: Hell no.
1: Do I want Brendan Sorsby?
2: No.
1: Riz hasn't worked in a month. I don't know how he feels about Brendan
2: Sorsby. Does Riz know who Brendan Sorsby is right now?
1: We're going to find out next week.
2: He's probably not worried about it.
1: Yeah, right. I don't know anybody who
2: Kev, you want Brendan Sorsby? No?
1: Who's stumping for Brendan Sorsby?
2: I don't know, but I've seen...
0: Ask me.
2: Nick?
0: No.
2: Right. RJ, where's RJ over there?
1: You know what? It's time for me to zig while everybody else is zagging.
2: Yeah.
1: I got to tell you, man, I'm getting my Sorsby jersey ready to go right now at the team shop.
0: How'd you get that nice house in Shaker?
1: Zigging and zagging.
2: Right. Right.
1: Betting on sports. No. Right. No. That's not how I got the nice house in Shaker, I can promise you. I mean, I just think that it's a quarterback, so many people nationally just say, I know. Who does dumb, desperate things? The Browns.
2: Yep.
1: And I don't blame those people at all because who went after Shedeur Sanders? Who traded for Deshaun Watson? Who drafted Johnny Manziel? The Browns have done crazy, thirsty, desperate, ridiculous things to try to acquire the right quarterback in the past.
2: They have. I wouldn't put Shedeur in that. I mean, they got Shedeur in the fifth round. You know, so, like, I didn't look at that as a wild, crazy
1: thing. It has brought about a certain kind of conversation around the Browns that wouldn't be here if he wasn't here.
2: Oh, I mean, his fan base is that of the Beehive and the Swifties. So, but him, the player, the part, like, he hasn't done
1: anything. I'm not pinning that on him. I'm just saying that it has created a certain... distraction dynamic. I mean, I don't know.
2: I mean, it's noisy on Twitter. Yeah. I don't know how much you know the guys on in at the facility really see of that. But outside of that, I agree with everything else that you said. The just look at the Deshaun Watson thing. You're like, oh, they were super thirsty for a quarterback, and it bit them in the behind. So naturally you would go, oh, they'd probably do it again. But I think being here closer to it, we all realize the Browns. Probably learned a little something.
1: I know people are saying that he's the most talented. His arm is. I don't even really know who's coming up with this stuff. Because if there was a great quarterback in Cincinnati, as you and I discussed yesterday, we would have found him. Like, good quarterbacks don't fly under the radar in the state of Ohio.
2: He would, if he was a great quarterback, he would have came out last year.
1: Right. If he was a great quarterback, he'd have played at Indiana. Indiana got rid of him so that they could get the OU kid. To go in there and play, and then finally get Fernando Mendoza. Rourke went in and played. Okay, did anybody want Rourke? Like, if he was that great of a prospect, he would be in the NFL already.
2: Everybody's saying he's a first-round prospect. Last year, there were no quarterbacks after Mendoza. I know Simpson went, but even that could have been looked at as a reach.

0: So if he was a first round caliber quarterback, because remember, he hasn't played a snap this year.
1: Right.
0: So if this is all based on the previous season, why didn't he come out last year?
1: Well, he was finally going to cash in. It was just at Texas Tech.
0: Oh, I'm proud of you.
1: Texans.
0: Because I thought you had a gambling joke right there. He was like, he was going to cash in, so I'm proud of you. That was
2: growth.
0: Yeah, right.
1: He cashed in at Texas Tech.
0: He did.
1: The Red Raiders. Yeah.
0: What was it? Lubbock. $6 million or was it nine?
1: And by the way, they don't get any of that money back. Brendan Sorsby's taking that money.
0: Really?
1: Running with it.
2: When NIL works.
0: Yeah. Jeez. Wow. Wow, I bet you it won't work like that for much longer. They're going to start having clauses in these NIL contracts.
1: Right.
0: If you best believe it.
1: If you happen to go to rehab XYZ, not be eligible, decide to go to the supplemental draft, blah, blah, blah. And but one of the things about it to me that makes no sense, you've spent the entire offseason program trying to figure out Deshaun or should that now you're going to bring another quarterback in to just complicate the mess. And I think the Browns' attention and focus should be on developing the rest of their team this year and then drafting a quarterback in April. People act like the only commodity that an NFL team possesses are their players and their draft picks, and it's not true. Time is an important commodity in the NFL. And the smart teams spend it well, and the dumb teams spend it on dart throws and crazy projects.
0: Yeah.
1: There was a list of five teams that came out from ESPN that make the most sense for Brendan Sorsby. You know who they are?
0: Who are they?
1: Emmett, it's teams that tried to get a draft quarterback high but missed in recent years. The Colts with Anthony Richardson.
0: Yeah, makes sense.
1: The Falcons with Michael Penix Jr.
0: Mm-hmm.
1: Which, by the way, Jake Trotter and I pointed this out. Poor Kevin. If he has to deal with this after what he had to deal with here, oh my God.
0: Kevin is going to Matt Ryan like, please. Kev's already dealing with that with
2: James Pierce and all of that commotion that's going on down there. So, like, this is just follows Kev.
0: Yeah,
1: just tack it on. Carolina, do they want Bryce Young? I said, you know what would be fun for me sitting from the sidelines is for Brendan Sorsby to go to Tampa Bay.
0: Yeah.
1: Because I don't know what their Baker future looks like. And imagine what Baker's response would be if they took Brendan Sorsby.
0: I demand a trade. You know what I'm saying? He'd demand a trade.
1: I got to see it.
0: Here's the thing. Also, I mean, that would be entertaining. But they don't. Is he even going to play next year?
1: I don't know.
0: So for all these teams, you draft him like, oh, yeah, we're going to draft this guy and stash him. He might not even be able to practice all season long.
2: So there's a team that you haven't mentioned yet, and I think you actually scoffed at it a little bit on RBS earlier, Aaron, but the Lions. Jared Goff's 32. Now, that's not old by any means, but they've been trying to figure out that backup spot for a while.
1: That's
2: a perfect spot for a guy like that.
1: But part of our point, though, is that none of these teams are the most desperate, needy quarterback teams.
0: Right.
1: Because those teams realize they're probably not going to be good, and they have a lot of draft capital.
0: Right.
1: And so they're looking at the spotless, great prospects, Manning, Moore, Carr, Sellers, the guys that are coming out in the 27 draft who really are worth it.
0: Yeah.
1: I don't even know if Brendan Sorsby is worth it before we get to all the stuff that's off the field. By the way, if he was to come in here and he was to make one bet on one football game, he would be banned for life. There is no grace that's going to be left with him.
0: No, because the first time you get caught, it's a year suspension automatically in the NFL. If you're caught betting on the NFL, especially your team. Now, no one has ever done it again since the new rules have been in place.
1: But I'm going to guess.
0: But yes, yeah, it'll be a whole different rodeo. And you got to think the NFL will, if they bring him in, will say, hey, you're starting out like you got a strike against you anyway.
1: I'm Aaron Goldhammer. He's Emmett Golden, 850 ESPN Cleveland. You could watch us on the ESPN Cleveland YouTube page. All right, we're sick of the Brendan Sorsby story. Does that mean we can go the rest of the show without talking about the Brendan Sorsby story? I think we can. Until 1 o'clock when the next level begins.
0: I hope so.
1: Whatever you guys do then, I don't know. It's up to you. Emmett, I was a little surprised to see this, but the Cavs are celebrating, the players, not the organization. The players are celebrating the 2016 championship, the anniversary of which is 10 years on Friday.
0: Yep. Okay?
1: J.R. Smith has done a bunch of interviews. He's with LeBron.
0: And he was on the pivot, is what you were.
1: And by the way, Kyrie is nowhere to be found with this group. Mm-hmm. I don't know if he's still rehabbing his knee or if he's just on a spiritual quest. Or
0: This version of Kyrie Irving is my favorite version of Kyrie. He feels like he's a person that's just all right and comfortable with who he is. And he is not trying to hurt nobody. He's in his own world, living his own life.
1: But do you think he didn't get invited to this?
0: No, I don't. I think he was like, hey, man, you guys go ahead and have a great time.
1: Do your own thing.
0: Yeah.
1: Yep. It's Bron, it's Kevin Love, it's Channing, it's Iman Shumpert, it's JR, obviously, is a part of it.
0: It's the last picture I saw them. They were in Scotland. At a golf course with a castle. They were like staying in a castle.
1: It's crazy. Not bad.
0: No.
1: But here is J.R. Smith talking about his current relationship with the Cavs organization.
3: Like, you should take care of your players.
4: Right.
3: Like, that should be a thing. It shouldn't be a thing to where it's like, you look at some of these dudes who and this is not my generation, this is generations older than me, like, who just go through hard times because they don't have it, and you literally are a legend walking around the city.
4: Yeah.
3: Like, you got to sell your championship rings and all that. Like, you're going, like, I get, you know, some people just not good financially with money and all that other stuff and whatever. But I'm like, they don't do nothing for you? Bro, you got a jersey in the rafters. To me, I just think that's crazy. The Knicks do the best job by far. I won a whole chip in Cleveland. They haven't invited me back once. And it's been 10 years. This is our 10-year anniversary. They haven't invited me back once.
1: Okay, I want to say first, there are pictures of JR in 2022 with Donovan Mitchell, and it looks like, I don't know, it looks like he was there. I don't know if the Cavs didn't invite him or what.
0: Yeah, he was there. I don't know if he was there at the, like, hey, JR, come back and be a part of this, or if JR pulled up and he's JR. Like, nobody in that arena is going to be like, you can't go over here or you can't do that.
1: The other thing I pointed out, Emmett, is that the beginning of the 2018-2019 season for the Cavs was an absolute mess. I remember doing a show with you where we talked about them firing Ty Lue 6 games into the season.
0: Mm-hmm.
1: JR was at the center of what was going on. Not his fault, but Kobe wanted to play a bunch of young guys. Ty wanted to play a bunch of veterans. They started 0-6, if I'm not mistaken. They fired Ty, and then at that point, JR was just kind of, I just remember him hanging around.
0: Yeah.
1: What do you remember from JR early in that year?
0: Because I was still covering the team at that time. I was the one thing I remember is him being super chill that year. Like, you know, after, and this is like an hour and a half or so after the game, drinking a Coors Light, waiting for Tristan to, you know, to get dressed so they could leave together or whatever. Like, the stuff that I saw from JR when I was in the locker room, and again, I didn't see everything, he was just kind of chill, just kind of like, whatever. You know, he was not really different than he was before.
1: Right.
0: There obviously were reports about other things that happened.
1: Kobe wanted to play Chetty Osmond.
0: Yeah.
1: You know what I mean? Like, he wanted to turn the page on that era.
2: Did he throw the soup? He threw a soup at
0: Damon Jones.
1: But that was before.
2: Okay.
1: LeBron was still here.
2: Okay. Right.
0: You know what I mean?
2: Right. Yeah.
1: You know? What are you saying, Emmett?
0: Yeah. I don't think he did it.
2: And even if he did it.
0: You know what I mean? It's old Dave Chappelle joke. I mean, just remember what Damon Jones has since been called. As we talk about Brendan Sorsby, Damon Jones is part of an NBA gambling ring.
1: Yes.
0: Yeah. And he immediately copped a plea. So everybody else is going to jail.
1: J.R. Smith is an all-time legendary Cav, both spiritually and because he was on a championship team, which he contributed a tremendous amount to. I mean, if he doesn't hit those 3 shots in the 3rd quarter of Game 7, I don't think we're talking about a block or a shot or a stop. So,
0: Aaron, J.R. Smith is a Cleveland legend.
1: Yes.
0: He is a legend.
1: Yes.
0: And I don't know how the Cavs have been handling it. If they haven't had you're always welcome, and they haven't made him part of it, shame on them. I don't know that situation. But what I know is, JR, Cleveland got you.
1: Yeah.
0: I don't know if the Cavs got you or not. I bet you the Browns had you out here breaking the guitar, right? You know, Guardians, I'm sure they'll have you throughout the first pitch. Come kick it with us anytime you want to.
1: Anytime.
0: Free meals all over the city. J.R. Smith is
1: 1,000%.
0: Yes, is a legend here. So
1: also because of the things that happened in JR's life off the court when he was in Cleveland. I don't know how many people remember this, but they had a baby born prematurely, which, you know, obviously it sticks with me. My son Levi was born at 30 weeks, but we were following their journey, and I remember the day they got out of the hospital and the tears and the relationship with the clinic, and there's ties that bond them to Cleveland that go far beyond just, oh, he was a former Cavalier.
0: And J.R. Smith press conference after the title, man, I'm a mess every time I watch it, crying my eyes out. Him showing respect to his dad and his parents, like, JR is awesome. And he must not feel great about the way he's been treated by the Cavs, but big dog, Cleveland loves you. All right, understand
1: what's
0: that.
1: Funny about the deal that brought him here is that I think it was really around Mozgov.
0: It was around Shump. Remember, well, he was a throw-in.
1: The guy, JR was a throw-in, and I thought Shump was kind of a throw-in, too. And really, the guy the Cavs wanted the most was Mozgov, but the guys that helped them be part of the championship core were Shump and JR.
0: Yeah. Yeah, JR was definitely a throw-in. They're like, they would not do that deal unless the Cavs took JR.
1: All right. We'll have more, of course, on the anniversary of the 2016 championship tomorrow amidst all the Brandon Sorsby conversation
0: that
1: we're contractually obligated to have. 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
1: 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Emmett, Portugal is about to get it on with the Democratic Republic of Congo.
0: Yes.
1: I'm looking for
0: Lumumba. We get Lumumba, the guy that stands like a statue while the team. That's the Congo.
1: That's
0: the Congo.
1: Right, so we will give you our full World Cup date.
0: Ah, I saw what you did there.
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4: 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The World Cup date, Emmett, now has music.
9: Emmett Golden, you didn't give a crap about soccer until 2 years ago, and now you're acting like an expert. It's embarrassing.
10: My lover's got no money. He's
8: yeah, that's what I'm talking about. You want a World Cup update? Do you want a World Cup update?
4: I want a World Cup
8: date. All right, I'm going to give you a World Cup date right now. We'll start off yesterday. It was all about goals. It was all about stars. Mbappe, 2 goals for France as they beat Senegal 3-1. Erling Haaland, one of the best strikers in the world for Norway. He got in the back of the net twice.
4: All right, can I go on the record and say it's very confusing that Haaland plays for Norway? These are the things about the World Cup date. This is why we need an expert.
8: I can understand.
4: Yesterday, I thought Norway played for Haaland. But now I realize I was wrong. Haaland plays for Norway. Continue.
8: Exactly. Yes. Erling Haaland plays for Norway. He also plays for Man City. 2 goals as Norway beats Iraq 4-1. And then Messi, got 3 goals as Argentina beat Algeria. I know the man in the box, Kevin Arnold, disagrees. Messi should have got a red card yesterday, but he didn't. And something tells me that it might be because you don't want a guy suspended.
4: Right, so
8: you
4: know? What did he do? Did he like...
8: Stomped on a guy's calf muscle? From what I saw, Kevin.
4: Look, when you're Victor Wembanyama, do they call flagrants on you?
8: Nope.
4: When you're Messi, do they call red cards on you?
8: Nope. But Messi, 3 goals. So
4: they were going to use VAR, but the machine broke, and they decided to overlook that one.
8: Uh-huh. Yeah, as Kevin has his Messi jersey hanging in the studio over there. Today, some heavy hitters as well. Portugal, as you just said, takes on the Congo, and Lumumba, who is the guy from the Congo that stands as a statue during the entire match.
4: Wow.
8: So I'm looking forward to that. England plays Croatia. Let's see what Harry Kane and those guys could do. That is at 4 o'clock at AT&T Stadium. Ghana takes on Panama at 7 o'clock. And Uzbekistan takes on Colombia at 10 p.m. tonight. So those are the matches for tonight, and this has been your World Cup Date.
4: Ladies and gentlemen, Emmett with all the latest news on the World Cup. Thank you.
8: Thank you. Thank you. Thank you.
4: Emmett, let me, if I have follow-up questions.
8: Yeah, let's do it.
4: I did see Jameis Winston. I didn't realize this. He joined the Japanese in their cleanup efforts.
8: Yes.
4: They cleaned their whole section. Like, they didn't just, put the trash away.
8: Oh,
4: like,
8: no. Swept. Everything. Vacuum. All of it.
4: And Jameis, I don't know why Jameis was at the game. I guess he plays for the Giants?
8: No, he's the correspondent for Fox during the World Cup. He's like the man on the street guy for the World Cup, which has been pretty cool.
4: So he pitched in.
8: Yeah, he said he was so blown away at that he just said, you know what, I got to be a part of it. I got to help you. He thought it was so awesome. And I agree. Last thing we saw from Jameis was he was walking around with the fans from Argentina. He was walking around with a goat.
4: Sweet.
8: Yeah, because obviously they say Messi is the GOAT, so right. He's walking around with a GOAT.
4: So he was walking around not with the greatest of all time. He was walking around
8: with a real GOAT.
4: Like, they still claim this is a GOAT. It's not a GOAT.
8: No,
4: that's not a person.
8: That is not a GOAT.
4: Emmett, am I weird for wanting to watch these matches, not especially with involving Argentina? The American matches I'll watch in English. The Argentinian matches I want to watch on Telemundo.
11: Ahí va Messi, prefiere con Nico por aquí. González para Messi. Messi, Messi, Messi.
8: Messi. They're still going?
11: Argentina!
12: Good idea.
8: A hat trick. All right. Yeah, I'll pick that up.
4: That is exciting.
8: Yes.
4: The English announcers, sometimes they add a little something that I didn't know, but yeah. I speak enough Spanish to be able to hang with Andres Contor. I think I am watching this coverage. No offense to Fox. Boy, I know they're being touchy. Oof.
8: Mm-hmm.
4: I'm going to be watching the Telemundo side of things. I'm leaning into the Spanish language announcers.
8: Man, Arlo White was one of my favorite English announcers.
4: Yeah.
8: He went to live, never heard from him again.
4: Really?
8: Never heard from him again. Arlo had one of the greatest calls of a goal I ever heard in my life. Heung-min Son scored it, and it was just a great call. And that's when I was like, that's my favorite English commentator right
4: announcer.
8: There.
4: Nah. There was the other guy that called the Browns games. Do you remember that? A number of years ago, he called, he came, the BBC was trying to increase their footprint because, we were going to be going and playing these London games.
8: What was his name? Davies? Something like that?
4: Charlie Davies. That was our dude, remember?
8: Yeah, Charlie was awesome.
4: I don't know where he went.
8: I'm surprised we don't hear him on the
4: I know. Maybe I was going to try to track him down when we were in London, but I was kind of having trouble doing that. Emmett, the Guardians last night only scored one run. And they only had 4 hits, and one of them was an extra base hit. And if you look at the lineup, their third place hitter was hitting 180 on June 17th last night in Rhys Hoskins.
8: Not good.
4: Emmett, Stephen Kwan has the slowest bat speed of any player in baseball. His exit velocity is not good.
8: Mm-hmm.
4: I don't know whether he's healthy or not, frankly. But if you're counting on him, tough. Good start for the Arias thing. He had two hits last night. He had the RBI.
12: Mm-hmm.
4: But I'm really starting to wonder, man, they are going to have to fight their butt off and scrap and claw until they're able to get some reinforcements back. Angel has a broken foot. He's going to miss likely a month. Yeah. And Jose had the surgery on the hamate bone in his hand, Emmett. They're saying 5 to 7 weeks. And I would try to give him some time, if you can, in order to really recover from that injury.
12: Yeah, yeah, it's tough for what the Guardians are going through. I'm not panicking. They lost 2-1 to a good Brewers team. So I'm not, like, I'm not freaking out over that. But, yeah, it's going to be an uphill battle. We knew that the moment that Halsey went down, obviously missing Martinez is going to hurt as well. It's going to hurt a lot because he had been playing well this year, too. So they got to figure it. Look, they win today. It's all good. You know, they got to stay around 500.
4: Right. And they got Gavin going today. It's just, you know, you felt like you had something really brewing and building with them. And I'm not all that afraid of the White Sox, to be honest with you.
12: I mean,
4: 2 years ago, they were the worst team in the history of sports. You know, I felt like they were had a chance really to not just get to the to really make some noise. The American League is open for business.
12: Wide open. Yeah.
4: How about an October to remember? The Knicks just broke their curse. How about the Guardians break theirs? They're going to have to figure out a way, man. Hook and crook.
12: Mm-hmm.
4: And I don't know if I'm ready to start beating on garbage cans and stuff, but they've got to find a way to generate some offense.
12: Yeah, I think they're going to give it a few games, though. You know, have we ever seen this team panic with anything? So they're not going to panic. They're going to give it some time. And I do think they'll make a move if they believe they have to, or at least I guess I should say I hope so. But especially talking to Dre, he seems like he could expect the Guardians to do something this year before the trade deadline.
4: I do wonder if sooner rather than later, you know, is when they would think about doing it. Because we still have 6 weeks.
12: And it's a long time.
4: Jose might be back before the trade deadline finally ultimately comes.
12: Right.
4: So be really nice to see some of those existing Manzardo, Kwan, Fry. Some of these pieces that were a part of what they put together the last couple of years really, who struggled so far this season, really start to come alive.
12: Yeah.
4: I don't know that I'm counting on the Stuart Fairchilds and Petey Halpins of the world. Emmett, God bless those guys, but they're really nice kids. They're really, Stuart Fairchild, I hear, is just a great kid.
12: Just a great young man.
4: Petey Halpin, what a nice dude.
12: I mean, his name's Petey. How can you be a bad guy with a name like Petey? Right.
4: We found some Charlie Davies highlights.
12: Oh, Charlie? Let's see. What's
4: the, are these new? Or are
13: no,
4: these
13: are unfortunately old, but do we all remember the Blair Walsh field goal miss in the playoff game?
12: Oh, let's hear it.
4: The Blair Walsh field goal miss.
13: From the Vikings.
4: Oh, the Vikings.
13: The Vikings, yeah. Playoff disaster.
4: Yeah.
14: And here he comes. Blair Walsh trots onto the field for the free kick from about 24.6 meters. The score 10-9. Seattle with the advantage, but with 26 seconds remaining until the final whistle is blown. This will surely send the Minnesota Vikings to the next round of the NFC playoffs. Walsh is set. The ball is back. He puts his boot into it. And it is no good. Oh, my word. It's no good. He missed it. He's missed a sitter.
12: He's missed a sitter.
4: He's the best.
12: Yes. Yeah, love some Charlie.
4: I love Andrew Siciliano, but if Andrew's ever got laryngitis, bring Charlie back over here.
12: Right.
4: Hammer and Emmett continues next.
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13: Emmett, I got to tell you, on a hot summer day, and we've had a couple of them here recently, and you know it's going to get hot again. I don't know if it's El Nino or La Nina or, you know, there's all...
14: And he's actually playing
13: In the World Cup.
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13: 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Fountain soda is vastly superior to canned or bottled soda.
14: By far.
13: And then the cup that you drink it out of, ideally you want a styrofoam...
14: If you can get it.
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14: do you
13: have?
14: Crushed, cubed, block. 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And while you're there,
13: Aaron, that's less than a dollar a can for Miller Lite. Come on, guys.
14: And while you're there, you scan a QR code, you'll have an opportunity to throw out the first pitch at a Cleveland baseball game. How about that?
13: I didn't know that.
14: Yeah, so get to your local Circle K, scan that QR code, and while you're there, Miller Lite, the official light beer of the Cleveland Guardians, the original light beer. Be sure to pick up that 24-pack of Miller Lite, and don't forget, scan that QR code for a chance to throw out the first pitch. No purchase necessary. See official rules for details. Celebrate responsibly.
13: Jeff Passan came up with a bunch of guys who are potential trade targets for the Guardians at the deadline. Some of these are going to be named that the average fan doesn't know. I would take any bat at this point just to kind of upgrade that world.
14: Yeah.
13: They were on the Aroldis Chapman list. Emmett, are you interested in to help this bullpen? He's not going to be the closer.
14: Right.
13: But, I mean, this is a guy who's been throwing heat. I remember when Aroldis Chapman was still on the Reds. Obviously had some...
14: He's had a lot of issues, yeah.
13: Right. Who gave up the home run to Rajay Davis, Emmett?
14: I wasn't even talking about that.
13: Well, right. I wasn't either. But who gave up the home run to Aroldis Chapman?
14: Yeah, right.
13: So, any interest in Aroldis Chapman?
14: I mean, not really. I will just trust the Guardians because if they brought him in, all right, let's see. But that's not a guy where I'm like, oh man, you got to go out and get him. You're not the biggest fan of Chapman.
13: You know what? Right. Good call. That just trust that they know what they're doing.
14: Yeah.
13: But I would hope that what they're doing is not dictated by finances as much as it is what the team really needs, because financially, I mean, come on, like it's this team has such a low payroll anyway. To get to the recommended salary floor in the new collective bargaining agreement, they need to spend another $100 million.
14: They have to sign Ohtani.
13: Yeah.
14: Just to get to the floor. You know?
13: All right. It's time for us to, you know what time it is.
14: Yeah.
15: Before the guys toss Aaron out of the studio, he has one last take to give. Time to drop the hammer.
13: All right, I'm Aaron Goldhammer. He's Emmett Golden, and I have one last take every day at 12:50 before the guys throw me out in the next level with Emmett Gerard is coming up at 1 o'clock. Emmett, I never know with some of these things that to me are cultural phenomenons whether they're also a cultural phenomenon for you.
14: Okay. Yeah.
13: Was Austin Powers a cultural phenomenon for you?
14: Yes, yes.
13: Yeah, baby.
14: I think that, it crossed cultures.
13: Do kids know Austin Powers?
14: Probably not. I mean, not like teenagers now. I wouldn't think
13: so. Like, have those movies made it into that lexicon? Like, Nick, you know Austin Powers. Course, you're not that much younger than me.
16: No, no, I grew up with Austin Powers, yeah.
13: All right, we've had Austin Powers 1.
14: Mm-hmm.
13: We had Austin Powers 2.
16: Which is better than 1.
14: Shagamy,
16: which is better than 1.
13: Which is underrated. By the way, Heather Graham, you talk about
14: your
13: that all day.
14: Your stock is rising, number 2.
13: You have Austin Powers 3. Do you remember who the
14: was that with Beyonce?
16: It was.
14: Yeah. Yep.
13: And that's a phenomenal Austin Powers.
14: Yeah, it is.
13: I'm sorry. All of these movies are good. Michael Caine is in Austin Powers 3.
14: Yeah.
13: Emmett, coming soon to a theater near you. Austin Powers 4. Are you in or are you out?
14: I'm in. Yeah, I'm definitely in. I mean, Mike Myers is just funny. Like, he's a hilarious guy.
13: And also, he's been out of the mix.
14: For a while.
13: Like, when was the last time Mike Myers did something new? Like, I forgot he was even still around.
16: Yeah. Shrek. Yeah, I mean, Shrek's coming out. Yeah, now, obviously.
14: That even was a while ago, though.
16: Live action, that's going to be it. Did you guys see Verizon? They're in a Verizon commercial.
13: Shrek?
16: No, Dr. Evil.
14: Oh, I did. I didn't see the commercial.
16: Brand new, dropped yesterday, I think.
13: Wait, yeah. Dr. Evil and Mini-Me?
17: They did a T-Mobile commercial.
16: No, Verizon.
17: Or Verizon, last week or
13: this
17: yesterday.
13: This is clearly all part of a coordinated announcement, is it not?
14: It has to be. You would think.
16: It was him. It was Rob Lowe was there. Seth Green.
13: Hold on. Seth Green was in Austin Powers.
17: Rob Lowe was in Austin Powers.
14: Yeah, he was number 2.
17: He took over for the other guy.
13: That's right. And then who's the guy who falls into the pit and he's like never dead? Is that Will Ferrell?
16: That's Will Ferrell.
13: How do you not like Austin Powers?
16: I think that was one of his first movies that he had ever done. Because he was obviously a regular on Saturday Night Live, but that's one of his first movie credits.
13: He's like, I'm almost dead, but I'm not dead. Yeah. Someone can
14: can you please throw me a rope?
16: What was it? Number two, they, if you ask him the same question three times, he has to answer. He's like, where is he? He's like, I'll never tell you. Where is he? I'll never tell you. Where is he? Damn, three times.
13: And Fat Bastard. Oh, I don't even know awesome. If they can do a character like Fat Bastard.
14: Get
13: today.
14: In my belly.
13: I want to eat your babies. Like, are we?
14: I want my baby back, baby back, baby back, baby back.
13: But I didn't realize it. Are we losers for still thinking that these movies are hysterically funny? They're unbelievable. They're
14: amazing. No. We're properly where we're supposed to be. All right. Austin is awesome.
13: I'm glad. Emmett, what is coming up? The next level will be underway here shortly. You and Gerard Cherry, 1 to 3 every day here on 850 ESPN Cleveland.
14: Yeah, we'll talk a little more about J.R. Smith and kind of what's going on with him and the Cavaliers. We'll be asking all of you out there, who is your favorite Cavalier from that 2016 championship? We'll talk about that.
13: If anybody answers not LeBron, they're get out of here.
14: No, I think you can.
16: I have someone that's
13: your
16: not
13: favorite?
16: LeBron. Yes.
13: Who, you like Sasha Khan?
16: Well, tune in and you'll hear.
14: It's called a tease, Aaron.
13: Okay.
14: Okay. Fine. Yes. And I'll tell you more about.
13: You like deli, don't you, Nick?
16: No. He's no, I like deli, but no, that's not
14: He's
16: my answer.
14: He's a Mo Williams dude.
13: Dante Jones.
16: Me and Mo.
13: Yeah, it's you, Dante Jones. And,
14: yep. Yeah. Yeah, we'll give you another World
13: so
14: Cup.
13: So the underrated guy on the 2016 team is Tristan Thompson.
14: Yeah.
13: And I'm glad he's with them. You know, people associate Tristan with Kardashians and reality shows and drama and all kinds of nonsense.
14: Man.
13: Emmett, Tristan Thompson could guard Steph Curry on the perimeter. And when you needed an offensive rebound, Tristan Thompson was there to get it. You know who scored the first bucket of Game 7? Trivia question.
14: Yeah. Tristan?
13: It was Tristan Thompson.
14: Yeah, great offensive rebounder. I do remember when covering the team, one day Chloe walked past me.
13: Yeah.
14: And I don't know what, I'm assuming her own perfume. It was probably the best smelling perfume I've ever smelled in my life.
13: Wow.
14: Yeah, I'm like, she was walking past, and full disclosure, I rolled my eyes a little bit because she was all like Hollywood with fur coat and everything. And I'm like, but here comes a Kardashian.
13: Had some perfume.
14: And I was like, wow. It smells pretty good.
13: Look, they're hanging out together, celebrating the 2016 championship 10-year anniversary, as they should. If they need dental care, you know where they go.
14: That's
13: see
14: right.
13: 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I'm Aaron Goldhammer. 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
1: 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Prefer sports where players can use their hands? Me too. Just here for the snacks? 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
26: Heyo, what's up? Hammer here. It's your worst nightmare. 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
1: Well, there seems to be, I don't know what to call it, a misunderstanding, miscommunication. Not exactly sure how to label it. But J.R. Smith was on The Pivot recently, and he talked about a lot of stuff, talked about dealing with depression and certain things he's been dealing with for a while. He also talked about how the Knicks treat their former players, and he weighed in on the Cavs.
2: Like, you should take care of your players.
3: Right.
2: Like, that should be a thing. It shouldn't be a thing to where it's like, you look at some of these dudes who and this is not my generation, this is generations older than me, like, who just go through hard times because they don't have it, and you literally are a legend walking around the city.
3: Yeah.
2: Like, you got to sell your championship rings and all that. Like, you're going, like, I get, you know, some people just not good financially with money and all that other stuff and whatever, but I'm like, they don't do nothing for you, bro. You got a jersey in the rafters. To me, I just think that's crazy. The Knicks do the best job by far. I won a whole chip in Cleveland. They haven't invited me back once, and it's been 10 years. This is our 10-year anniversary. They haven't invited me back once.
1: So I hear that, and I'm like, man, that's crazy. Mm-hmm. You know, like, that's wild. Because JR is he's a folk hero.
4: Right.
1: He's a legend.
4: Loved around here.
1: Right. He is a legend. So that's surprising.
4: Mm-hmm.
1: Well, the Cavaliers, we tweeted that clip out at ESPN Cleveland. Well, the Cavaliers quote tweeted that tweet with video of JR at a game in 2022 and them, you know, applauding him and everybody. Now, that's the Cavs account. In an Athletic article around that time, JR said the Browns brought him in to break the guitar.
4: Mm-hmm.
1: He didn't know the Cavs were playing. When he found out, he said he made some calls and he went to the game. So, to me, it sounds semantics. Like, no, the Cavaliers, I guess, didn't invite him.
4: Per se.
1: But it seemed like while he was there, he got treated pretty well.
4: Right.
1: Yeah. What do you make of this? Is this, like, just a misunderstanding? Is this just perceiving things one way? And
4: well, I certainly endorse what JR is saying. Treat your former players like royalty.
1: Right.
4: Whenever you get a chance to do that,
1: yeah.
4: Hook them up, do things for them. But on the real talk, though, there are some guys and again, it's unfortunate where you do have to sell your rings, where you do find yourself in financial destitution and you're like, how am I? You are walking around town and your name is in the rafters and people praise you, applaud you and all that type of stuff. And you don't have it anymore from a financial standpoint. So that is a sad thing. And I don't know what we can do about it.
1: But and I don't even know if RJ was saying, I would say RJ, JR was saying that he is in. I think he was saying overall.
4: No, he wasn't saying that about it. Because he did say I'm not talking about my generation. I'm talking about players before me. And that is the case a lot, that does occur.
1: Mm-hmm.
4: But when I first heard it, I misunderstood it, E.
1: Okay.
4: I thought JR was complaining about Cleveland. I said, how? Because Cleveland does nothing but show you major love. So I'm glad that got clarified
1: for
4: me that it was an issue between, and like you said, semantics between him and the Cavaliers. But ultimately, you would think, though,
1: because
4: I've seen him at way more New York events than I have at Cavs events. Now, that's his own choice probably, too. But there is something to be said about being more proactive, especially with guys who won championships for you.
1: Yeah.
4: Of getting out there and getting guys back into the mix and the fold.
1: Yeah. I want whatever's going on. And I have known the Cavaliers to be a pretty much a first-class organization in the way that they do everything. So I'm disappointed to just hear that JR doesn't feel that.
4: Mm-hmm.
1: You know, maybe they feel like, yeah, it's all good. You know, because sometimes there could be a miscommunication between two people where you think everything's cool and somebody else is like, nah, it's not.
4: But to be transparent with you all, and this is, again, the reality I've dealt with, there are certain teams, and I play for three teams, and there's a distinct difference in how they treat their alumni in those three teams. Some are proactive. They'll call you. They'll text you. We got tickets for if you want to come. We have an autograph signing. Here's some way you can make some money right here, right there. And then some are just like, we'll see you when we see you, and you care less. And that could be the same thing with basketball as well and baseball and the other sports too. But you are right as far as the Cavaliers are concerned that we always hear Like Tristan was talking about how well he's treated. But at the same time, that's as a current player. That doesn't necessarily mean it's the same as a former player.
1: Right.
4: And I have had no issues with the Cavaliers. They've been nothing but great to me, along with organizations like I Lay the Wayside, which I do things for and work for. And they've been tremendous to them. So I see them in the community doing great things. So it's unfortunate this is being put out there. But hopefully they can clarify it.
1: Yeah, and I actually believe it will work out. There's another thing kind of at play that I feel like this is a byproduct of. And that is, it has felt to me like the Cavaliers want to distance themselves.
4: From that part?
1: From, like, that era. Mm-hmm. You know, for, and because I think it's more of a, like, a LeBron thing. What?
3: I'm looking at you sideways because they just put a banner up right across the street from their facilities. They're building a whole, they're building a basketball court dedicated to that team. Like, I don't think that they're trying to distance themselves away from it. I think that they want to embrace it over the next handful of days, weeks, at least.
1: LeBron is at least available, and it sounds like the Cavaliers aren't really going to pursue it. Like, they
3: it sounds
1: would
3: like
1: do
3: LeBron's
1: it.
3: Not going to pursue it. That's Maybe more not. On him Maybe than not. On them.
1: The team is together right now. In Scotland, why are they not together in Cleveland? Like, why didn't throughout the year, why wasn't there a chance to get these guys together in the playoffs? It has felt to me that there's been a little like, yeah, that's awesome. Because 10-year anniversary for your only championship.
4: Oh, that's a big thing.
1: Yeah, and you're right. They put up a banner in a court across the street. Does anybody know that outside of us telling people that?
4: Thank you for letting me know. I didn't realize that. I drive down that street every day. But here's the thing, though, and I'm with you on this, Slick, in that when you are still actively playing, and a few of these guys were, and really maybe four or five, you make the argument 6-7 years ago, most of those guys were still playing. Mm-hmm. So that kind of pushes the clock back further as well.
3: There's only three guys left in the league.
4: Which is still a lot if you think about from 10 years later.
1: Yeah, it is interesting. It just hasn't felt to me like...
4: Or guys running teams. It's a coaching. It's a bunch of stuff to like, the least of that.
1: Soon as January hit, like I wasn't surprised that every time you go to their webpage, there wouldn't be a 10th anniversary logo or something on it. Like, if we didn't tell you it was 10 years since they won it, I don't think the Cavaliers have promoted, hey, this is a 10-year anniversary of them winning the championship. And maybe I missed it. And to be completely transparent, maybe I just missed it. But I haven't seen a ton of press releases hit the inbox like, Cavaliers are doing this to honor the 2016 champions. They're doing that to honor the 2016 champions.
4: Right. I'm pretty sure, and this is me intimating, it's not out of ill will, because you don't hear that stuff coming from the Cavaliers. You hear nothing, like you said earlier, but first class approach, first class doing everything. And who knows? It may have got lost in the shuffle in the mix because of various schedules. Heck, JR was just in college playing golf. That could have played a part in it.
1: Yeah, but I'm saying this year, they could promote it.
4: Yeah, but it's,
1: you could wear a patch on your jersey. You could do something.
4: This is where I do agree with you, though, in this regard. If you're in the pursuit of a championship and you think you got a championship team, you're not trying to relive on the forefront of your mind what you did 10 years ago. You are literally trying to get your own championship and identify yourself beyond LeBron James, because he has been nothing but the identity of the Cavaliers. And we're just about to the space to where people don't instantly identify him with the Cavaliers. So that's a good thing, because that's what they're trying to achieve. So I get from a promotional standpoint why they would do that as well.
1: Yeah, it just feels like maybe even if it's especially LeBron. Like,
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1: 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Who was your favorite Cavalier from the 2016 championship team? Reply with the name or a GIF of that player as well. I'd love to see that as well. And that's at ESPN Cleveland on X.
2: 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Please like, subscribe, and share. It helps us out a ton. And as always, again, you can hit us up on Twitter at EagleD80, at JRCherry3, and at Nick Paulus. Coming up next, we will hear from you. Favorite Cavalier from the 2016 championship. Aaron said everybody's going to say LeBron. I'm not so sure about that. Yeah, not so sure about that. So we want to hear from you. Hit us up. Let us know that. That is coming up next. Listen, man, I love telling you about Bookman & Son Fine Jewelry. Maybe the Cavs could go to Bookman and have them develop a 10th anniversary pendant. You know, a cufflinks.
3: If you will.
2: A brooch, right?
3: What is a brooch, though?
2: I don't know.
3: But it sounded fancy.
2: It does, and it sounds like something Bookman could figure out. All right, so I'm sending you there
3: brooch,
2: for everything.
3: Please.
2: Yeah, I'm sending you there for everything as well, because look, they could do custom jewelry. 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Yeah, check out Bookman and say, try me. All right, you don't believe me? Try me. Just go up in there, 8803 Brexville Road in Brexville, and tell me you did not enjoy your calm jewelry shopping experience. 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
14: We're talking your favorite 2016 Cavalier. It seems like the Cavs and JR, man, you got their wires crossed on some stuff. Hope they'll figure it out. We'll kind of reset all
15: perfect
14: that in a
15: timing,
14: second.
15: Dog.
14: Yes, but first, Nick, what do we have for the folks?
16: We're asking everyone at ESPN Cleveland on X, who was your favorite Cavalier from the 2016 championship team?
14: 216-710-0850. That is the number to call. So I'm looking right now. Lee tweets the show. Eddie Goldie, 80 at JR Cherry 3. And Nick Paul says Shump is my favorite player. I think there are a lot of different guys. For me, it is JR.
15: Yeah, that was your guy?
14: Yeah, for me, it is JR. Because off top, like, to me, JR is just a cool, laid-back, mm-hmm. you know, kind of dude. And I usually vibe with those type of folks. So that's why I like JR. And also, he just was huge. He was a role player and all that. But the Cavaliers don't win Game 7 without him. And he made his imprint on the Cavs. So for me, JR is my favorite member of that 2016 championship team.
15: And for me, I was like, I better hope make sure he's, because he was my favorite Cavs back at that time. But he was on the roster then.
14: Yeah.
15: It's Dele.
14: Yeah, I know you love Dele.
15: Yeah, that's my guy. He almost died on the court.
14: Yeah, he did.
15: How do you not love a guy like that? Now, it was a year prior, but still, he paid the price and almost died. And he was, again, a role player of role players. And to his credit, he parlayed that into a nice contract in Milwaukee. So I give him that.
14: Yeah. So Dele had this thing where he would take a shot of espresso before every game. He started cramping up and would need IVs. There was one game he didn't do it because he was like, I keep cramping up, and was terrible. Went and took like three shots of espresso at halftime and still wasn't, man. He had a terrible game that night. I was covering the team at the time. I remember that vividly. But yeah, I figured you'd go Dele. I know how much you love Dele. Nick, how about you?
16: It's JR. JR. It's not even close. And like, don't get me wrong. Like, obviously LeBron, Kyrie, Kevin, and like all of those guys have a special place in my heart. But JR, what he says and does is just hilarious to me. And just, it could be, he was on the Pivot podcast. Mm-hmm. He was talking about how, like, he was the man all his life. Right. He was the man, and then he goes to the Cavs, and then he found out how to win as a team. And he said, they didn't want me for my shooting. They wanted me to play defense. Mm-hmm. So he starts talking about how, like, LeBron's averaging 40, Kyrie's averaging 40, Kevin Love was a former 30-20 guy. He's like, okay, I'll play defense.
14: Yeah.
16: He's like, oh, what do you need me to do? Yeah, I'll lock him up. I'll lock him. It's just hilarious, but that's who JR is. And it does break my heart a little bit to see that there is some sort of disconnect. I'm hoping that's all it is just a little disconnect and they'll be able to come back together. Yeah. But JR easily my favorite guy.
15: Yeah, and it's sad on my part because when I see him at the New York Knicks thing, is the part of me is like, traitor. Because, again, but he started there.
16: Right.
15: I think he's from the area on top of that jersey, mm-hmm. I believe. So I get it. And if they're showing you love, you're going to go where you feel like you're being shown love. So I get that. But I must say that when I do see him at the Knicks things, it just seems foreign to me because I'm like, you're a Cavalier dog. But I do realize, heck, he was even a Nugget before that.
14: Right. I even felt like during this last run, I saw Shump more than anybody with the Knicks. Mm-hmm. You know what I'm saying? Out there in the corner with the former Knicks players. I do, you know, to your point, Nick, about I hope the Cavs and JR could figure it out. You know, sometimes you feel a certain way, and it's just because you haven't properly, and not even you, just the two people.
15: Right?
14: Yeah, haven't properly communicated it. So I definitely hope they figure that out.
15: Yeah.
14: Because that would be a shame.
15: Yeah. We don't need that acrimony.
14: Not at all. But I will say this, JR, you walk in Cleveland. You're a legend, bro. I'd be shocked if you got to pay for a meal for the rest of your life. You could walk in. We could be – Myles Garrett could get traded. And while we're doing the show, you could walk in and sit down. And it's the biggest breaking news. Ain't got nothing to do with J.R. Smith. You're welcome to come on this show and on all our shows anytime.
15: You know I can't do that.
14: Yeah.
15: Myles had that type of love once he's retired?
14: No.
15: You think?
14: I don't, so it's weird. I don't think was Myles ever loved in Cleveland?
15: I think so. Like a gang of jerseys.
16: Yeah. No, I think he was loved. I think maybe he was more respected than loved.
15: Yeah.
16: Because, like, I mean.
15: Wouldn't that be better, though? I don't know. That's a heck of a question.
14: Is it better you can't go wrong with either.
15: Yeah, it's better be respected or loved. That's philosophical.
14: Feared into that. You know what I'm saying? Would you rather be feared or respected?
16: You think of like the Chicago Cubs, you know, before their championship, they were the lovable losers. Do you want to be known as lovable losers? Not really, but you're lovable. So that's a bonus, right?
14: Yeah. Yeah. Robert tweets the show, says it's JR for me, great on the court and seemed to embrace the city the most. Which I agree. You know, people take shots at Cleveland all the time. Mm-hmm. I remember seeing JR wearing a shirt that said, Cleveland's cool, bro, chill and have a beer. You know, and I love that.
15: And you know what's funny? So I know Cleveland takes hits and it still does. But actually, I was watching a show the other day and they was talking about how Cleveland, and when I say Cleveland, I mean Northeast Ohio, is actually starting to get a lot of people that are migrating towards this direction or left and are coming back because they're discovering that, especially when you get to a certain age. And here's the thing that's a twister. Because when I was in my 20s and I came here, I'll be frank with you. I was like, there is nothing to do. Mm-hmm. There was like one club. It was called something Buddha. I forget the name of it.
14: Club Buddha?
15: It was like one little spot. And it was a basement spot on right across the street from Agave or something like
14: really?
15: That.
14: Really? That's interesting because in the 90s.
15: The Funky Buddha, I think it was the name of it.
16: Is that like East 4th?
15: In that area.
16: Okay.
15: But you had the
14: Mirage.
15: You had that.
14: Yeah. You even had
15: across the street.
14: Across the river.
15: And then there was the comedy club was always there.
14: Yeah. Yeah.
15: Yeah, but
14: it
15: like
14: was
15: the
14: improv.
15: Winter night,
14: they just
15: dog,
14: changed it, wasn't it?
15: Nothing. I mean, downtown, the flats was, you literally had tumbleweeds rolling through the flats.
14: Mm-hmm.
15: That's how bad it was then at that time. Talking the early 2000s, 90s. But now there is actually a social life. There is things to do throughout the week. Here, go to Ohio City. Go to numerous places.
14: Yeah,
15: it's in Cleveland.
14: That's interesting because, again, it's two different perspectives because I was, you know, 98, 99. Mm-hmm. I was going to the top of the flats, Mirage. Uh-huh. Like, we would come down here and it'd be people outside everywhere, but it was, it was people my age at the time. It was super young, 21, 19, 18 years old.
15: Yeah, I'm coming up short on names or areas in Cleveland to go to, but there are multiple areas you can go to in Cleveland and have a good time throughout Northeast Ohio. But my whole point is that people are moving here and discovering this is a great place to raise a family.
14: Yeah, yeah. Stoney says Funky Buddha in the chat. Veils on the Circle. What you know about Veils on
15: funky,
14: the Circle?
15: It was Funky Buddha, though.
14: Yeah. Veils on the Circle was another big
15: one.
14: Where was
15: that
14: at? Somewhere on the east side. I want to say it was by Warrensville or something. I'm not sure.
15: Now, there's this one club I'm almost ashamed to admit I went to it, but hey, I was looking for things to do.
0: Mm-hmm.
15: It was like in the Willoughby area, I want to say, or Euclid area. And on one half of the club, it was like 18 to 21.
14: Okay.
15: And then on the other half, it was 21 and over.
14: All right.
16: They have it like roped off or something or what?
15: Kind of. But there was a marker, what's it called, demarcation?
16: Where yeah,
15: it
16: was demarcation, yeah.
15: Clearly seeing, okay, you stay on this side and you stay on that side. And I'm like, here I'm in my mid-20s, like, what am I doing?
17: Was it Utopia?
14: That sounds like the club that was for both.
17: 18 at one side, 21 on the other.
14: Yeah. That sounds like it was right. Yeah. Yeah, man, you should have hit me up because the Bomber was rocking out there by on like Grayton. I don't know if it's on Grayton.
15: I would have been you and I were the same club at one time.
14: It was crazy because I remember my dad took me there. The thong song was out
15: that time.
14: What's up?
15: The thong song was out this time.
14: Yeah, what year was
15: thong,
14: that?
15: Thong, thong, thong.
14: Yeah.
16: I mean, that's 90s.
15: I'm like, why not? It's 2000s, ain't it?
14: Yeah, well, so let's see. What year
16: the thong song? I'll guess 1999.
15: Yeah, 99.
16: Oh, damn, nice.
15: There you go.
14: Yeah, oh, well, hold on. It was released February of 2000, so okay, a month or two after.
15: Yeah. I'm like, these kids tripping in 2000, going around showing their thong as they're dancing.
14: Yeah, it was a different time. Yeah.
15: It certainly did get advanced.
14: It was definitely a different time for sure.
15: They don't dance no more.
14: Yeah, goody mop. Man, people don't dance no more. All they do is this. You know what I'm saying? 216-710-0850. The other Gerard, it hit me up and said, I think the times are mixed up. Said it's worse now than in the late 90s. And Vails was on the circuit. I remember, that's what I'm saying, like, that was my, like, heyday with going to clubs. I'm not a club goer, but me and that Gerard, and his cousins and everything, we was all over these spots, East Bank and West Bank. And
15: for work reasons, I mean, I'll drive through these areas when we're downtown doing something,
14: mm-hmm.
15: but I don't frequent any clubs or anything like that. Now, I do go to Goodnight John Boy, but that's that is literally targeted for people our age.
14: Yeah, now I wouldn't be able to tell you much about the nightlife other than what's going on forward. And like you said, Goodnight John Boy. Right. You also got the country bar over here. So I know about those spots, but I've never been much of a club goer, but I was going to clubs
15: I was a club liver.
14: Right. Yeah, man, it was
15: goring strong enough.
14: You know what was fun? It was more fun for me personally. Pre-gaming, before you went to the club, hanging out and kicking it with your friends, getting ready to go to the club,
15: really?
14: And then after you left the club and kicked it,
15: that was your high mark.
14: Way more fun than the club, because a lot of times you in the club, it's wall to wall and they playing burn, burn, burn, burn, burn, because I'm down for my, you know, it was a little different than clubs I was going to. People was throwing bowls and, you know what I'm saying? You couldn't put No Limit or 3-6 Mavi on because it go crazy in there.
15: See, I missed I had the fortune of living in the last era in which you had house parties and you actually went to clubs to dance. And that was the expectation, that you were going to go there, meet up with someone or some, and not in the sense that you were like, hey, I'm going to meet you at the club, but mm-hmm. You're here to meet someone. Hi, I'm here to meet someone. I'm here to have a dancing and have a great time.
14: Right.
15: And if things remain cool, we'll exchange numbers and go about our way. That's the era I grew up in. Mm-hmm. And then you throw a house party into that mix too, to where it was just like.
14: Yeah, once I start going to.
15: Do they even have house parties still?
14: Yeah. Oh, hell.
16: Oh, my God. Yeah.
15: Yeah.
16: Hell,
15: I mean,
14: I thought you were saying, did I do house parties?
15: No, like, do they have them now to where someone has a DJ, you're dancing, and.
14: Some people still do.
15: Yeah. So they still get down like
14: that. Yeah, some people still do. I know one of my wife's friends has like a huge Halloween house party.
15: That Halloween party goes, that's dope.
14: Yeah, that's always awesome.
15: I'm lightweight one to go on occasion. Like, yeah. It's going to be fun.
14: Oh, it's turned up for sure. All right, coming up next, Colin Cowherd says he believes in Shador and that the Browns will win some games next year. Are you shocked about the way that maybe some of the national folks are feeling a little optimistic about the Browns? We'll discuss that coming up next. But first, here's Gerard Cherry.
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1: Coming up, you'll hear from Colin Cowherd, who's pretty high on someone in the Browns quarterback competition. But, yo, we want you all to come down to the Northfield Park Racino 5th Annual ESPN Cleveland Block Party. It goes down June 27th from noon to 4. And I just found out we'll be kicking off the day with a live broadcast of Hammer and Emmett. Me and Hammer will be doing our ESPN radio show right outside on the stage. So we'll get you started before noon. We'll get you started. But that's when the festivities officially kick off. We want to thank Universal Windows Direct, Ohio Basement Authority, PK Wadsworth Heating and Cooling, The Lake House, and True Fan Travel for their support on this. It's right outside the ESPN Cleveland Studios in the East Bank of the Flats. Everybody's welcome. Fun for all ages. You can bring the kids. There'll be prizes and games and food and drinks and everything you can look for. If you've been there before, you know we turn up at the block party. So join us June 27th from noon to 4. This is from Colin Cowherd's show, The Herd. He talked about who he believes in when it comes to the Browns quarterback competition. Shedeur Sanders.
2: And I think they're going to win games this year. Not two or three, six, seven, or eight. I really believe that. I think they have really good players. They have an offensive coach. And I'll throw this out there for the doubters. Shedeur started the final seven games last year for Cleveland. And their offensive line was putrid. It was ranked 31st. He had more touchdown passes in that stretch than Josh Allen. You heard right.
1: Yeah. Yeah, he did finish the season fairly well. Are you surprised that, because usually the media, it's always kick the Browns. You know what I'm saying? Kick the Browns. Because there are people like, man, why everybody in the media want the Browns to take Sorsby? And I'm like, nobody in Cleveland is saying that. Mm-hmm. I have heard the Browns tied to Sorsby a lot from the national folks. Are you surprised that the national media is kind of starting, at least Cowherd anyway, believing in the Browns quarterback room?
3: Well, no, I'm not surprised, especially when it comes to Cowherd, because I've listened to him enough to know that he's intrigued by people like Shedeur and what they represent. And he's been high on him because he thought he was going to be a first-round draft pick as well, or at least a second round. I don't think he saw him going in the fifth round. So with that being said, it doesn't surprise me. Now, the cynical part about me wants to say, you know what time of the year it is.
1: Mm-hmm.
3: And that time of the year is what we call the slow time of the year.
1: Yeah.
3: And you're always going to get clicks when you say the name Shedeur Sanders.
1: Mm-hmm.
3: So that could be a part of it, too, if I wanted to be cynical. But on the flip side of it, though, I actually do think that they're going to be better. We have just... The offensive line was woeful. Mm-hmm. I've been saying that for the past 2 years. If we have major improvement in that space, you're going to win right there on that strength. Mm-hmm. On that strength alone, your wide receiver room was poor in production last year. They've upgraded tremendously based upon what we've seen in practices thus far and have put a lot of resources, if you will, into that particular room. Now, the quarterback position becomes one of, again, folks, don't forget this. The league is set up for you. If you can throw intermediate passes consistently for you to catch passes and make plays and score points. Because our offensive line was so horrible for the past couple seasons,
1: mm-hmm.
3: we couldn't even do the minimal of that. But I think we're better than that, so it would not surprise me. Now, obviously, we took a huge hit because number 95 won't be on the football field. But I'd rather have a balanced football team than an unbalanced one. And I think we're going to be that. And that will win you football games.
1: Yeah. Yeah, to your point about, you know, I think, and listen, everybody knows this in the media. If you say Shedeur Sanders,
3: click.
1: I mean, people will come in, they'll interact, and they'll, now you can say it good, you can say it bad. If you just say it, you know, trolls will come out. He's polarizing. All right. I mean, that's, I think, in a word, the best way that I could mm-hmm. describe it. So I don't know if that's part of it at all, but I also do know. The national media does like talking about Cleveland, especially the Browns.
3: We stay in it. Which is amazing. Now, sometimes I wonder, okay, because I'm in this Cleveland bubble with you, that maybe that's why I'm so Cleveland-centric in my thoughts and mm-hmm. sentiments and everything that goes along with that. But I see them. All you have to do is turn on SportsCenter. That's national. That's national, as national as it gets. Now, granted, they generally want to stick with New York, Chicago, and L.A., but we find our way in there every now and then. We really do.
1: Yeah, yeah. Oh, you're going to talk the coast. You know, that's you're just doing that.

0: You know what I'm saying? Don't get into, you know, going into.
1: What's going on in Des Moines?
0: Yeah. If you don't want to talk about the Lakers or the Dodgers or the Knicks or the Yankees, then just don't even have aspirations to go outside of your market.
1: Right.
0: Because you're going to talk about them.
1: A given.
0: Yeah. It's going to happen. But yeah, Cleveland is always there. It's kind of always in the conversation. And honestly, that's because of you. And I'm not saying Gerard, I'm saying the fans. Because it's much like
1: you matter.
0: If you it's the same Shador effect. Right? If you say Shador, whether it's good or bad, people boom, they wanna give you their opinions on it. Now, you say Cleveland on the Nationals level, everybody in Cleveland, let's go. We want the smoke. We want the smoke. And they know that, uh-huh. You know, because it's all about really interaction, right? And they know that better than anything. They know the coast play well because those are gigantic markets and, you know, places with big-time fan bases. You know that is.
1: Well, we have one that cares. That's really what matters. You have one that actually cares, that's emotionally invested in what's going on here, and that's, believe me, in some places, it's not this way. It is not.
0: Mm-hmm.
1: Like, man, I ain't tripping off that. I'm on to the next thing.
0: Yeah.
1: Not the case here.
0: I'm seeing, we just posted a clip of me saying I feel like the Cavaliers are kind of distant. Felt like they've distanced themselves a little bit. And there's a lot of, I've getting pictures of the court in the banner. And that's beautiful. It's great. My biggest point is I expected a bigger celebration.
1: Yeah,
0: I guess they're showing the game on that court. They're going to put up a screen and people can go. And that's cool. I just expected more. And
1: what were showing the game like right now?
2: No. It'll be on Juneteenth.
1: Oh.
2: Yeah. You know, the date of the 10-year anniversary.
1: Really? Right. So this series was later than. So I guess if.
2: Yeah. I mean, it was game 7.
1: Oh, yeah. So if Spurs would actually won some games, they'd still be playing right now.
0: Friday. It would be the last day.
2: It would be Juneteenth if game 7 would have been Friday. Today would have been game 6.
0: Yeah, because what they start, they played every other day. Then they start playing every two days.
1: Right.
0: They space it out. Yeah, so I thought it would be more. Maybe it's a me thing. You know, I could be completely wrong in just reading it this way. I guess I was expecting more of an extravaganza.
1: Oh,
0: you know?
1: Nice word.
0: You know, other than like, hey, we'll build this and commemorative.
2: To your point, though, like I don't think that I think that as much as they want to embrace the championship, and I certainly believe that they have. They're building the court. They have that huge banner, everything right there. They're going to be replaying the game. But I don't know exactly what else they can really do because there are still players in the league that are playing. You know, LeBron is the central figure. Really, the three guys that were the key pieces of that are still playing in the NBA, and that's obviously LeBron, Kyrie, and Kevin Love. So outside of that, like, would you want like RJ to be here? Would you want Channing Frye? Yeah. Like as much as cool as that would be, maybe that's the 20th whenever everyone is not playing anymore and you can get everyone back then.
1: Right. You're saying the big three aren't here. That's what you're saying.
2: Right.
0: Yeah. And again, maybe my expectation was like in something that went through this season. You know, maybe it would be JR and Channing and doing, you know, having some, and I know RJ, excuse me, did he pull out the sword for a playoff game? I'm not sure. I know he called some playoff games.
2: Delly did.
1: Delly.
2: And who else?
0: And Anderson. Yeah. Yeah. And Varejao did. So, there were a couple guys, but I don't know.
2: Drew Gooding.
0: Yeah.
2: Pulled the sword out as well.
0: Which he wasn't on the championship team. You know what I'm saying?
1: Bay Area product right there.
0: Yeah.
2: Donyell Marshall pulled the sword.
0: Right. Not the champion, not on the championship team. So I get some guys are playing, and maybe I'm not being fair. Yeah. It's possible that I'm not being fair to them. I don't know. Like I said, I expected the 10th anniversary extravaganza. You know what I'm saying? With balloons and stuff. I don't know. I'm being, joking around, obviously. All right. 216-710-0850. That is the number to call. Coming up next, you will get, my report from an amazing night last night at the Dave Chappelle Show. I'll tell you all the things that I saw, the crazy stuff and the cool stuff. That's all coming up next. If you're dealing with crazy stuff in your life and you need someone who's calm, cool, and collective, well, you got Bartell, George, Allison, Warris. They could be all three for you. Listen, even if you have questions, I think that's the biggest thing right now. If you have questions, legal questions about what you're dealing with, what you could be dealing with, a family member or a friend, you can get a free consultation from BGJ by just telling them that you heard about them on ESPN Cleveland. You'll get a free consultation and they'll help you understand, yeah, well, you probably don't need a lawyer for this. Oh, you definitely need a lawyer for that. They'll let you know and help you out. And you can hit Jonathan up on his cell phone, 216-469-2892. I'll slow down. 216-469-2892. 2892. 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
5: Last night I was really excited because I'm a fan of Dave Chappelle, and I've been a fan of his since, man, maybe I probably was 12 years old, maybe 14 at the oldest, but I was very young the first time I kind of saw him do stand up, and I've been a big fan. Well, he popped up in Cleveland last night, and you know, it was an amazing night. So we show up, and I'm expecting, first, I don't have a, the tickets were like $100 basically.
8: That's it.
5: Yeah, 120, right? But so I didn't expect the seats to be great. I knew we were in the lower bowl, which to me, that was great. That was good enough. Man, we were 10 feet from the stage.
10: What, for $100?
5: Yes.
10: Who do you know?
5: Nobody.
10: I paid like $500 last time you came to town.
5: I went to SeatGeek. That's where I went.
10: And I was in the middle of nowhere.
5: Which is, I feel you. But that's what I would expect to pay for those type of seats. It was $100, right? So soon as my wife and I sat down, you know, they took our phones, I put our watches in bags and locked them up.
10: Right?
5: Yeah. And my wife was, the first thing she said is, dang, I wish I could take a picture to show our people how close we are. Cause we were super, like Dave Chappelle was where Nick is at. Basically from where we were sitting. So we were like that close. So already the night, in my opinion, is a success because we have awesome seats. They weren't very expensive. So I'm excited. So I'm expecting couple, comedians and then Dave to come out.
10: Right.
5: So they have three guys come out. They're all hilarious. They're doing a great job. And then they go, we got a special surprise for you. The Clips. And I know a lot of our audience don't know who the Clips are. They're a rap group that a lot of people like, right? And the place went crazy, and they put on a concert. Like, they weren't out there for 5 minutes. Mm-hmm. Like, they were out there.
10: They did the thing.
5: Yes. Yeah, they did several songs, new songs, old songs. They got it in. And then they came out, a couple more comedians. Donnell Rollins was one of them, Ashley Larry, a gentleman named Mo who did some stuff on Netflix that's really cool. So I'm like, wow, you talk about bang for your buck. And then Dave came out, and he was awesome. My favorite thing about this, the diversity in the crowd. Mm. I'm talking about everybody was there.
10: From sea to shiny
5: so
10: sea.
5: The Clips come out, right? And I'm, oh, by the way, evidently, they caught me and my wife on the Jumbotron several times getting it in when the Clips was out there. And even before, we saw like they were going around before the show started. But when the show actually started, I got a couple friends hit me up and was like, bro, they had you and Camila on the Jumbotron kicking it. You know, so we was having a great time. There was a gentleman sitting next to me, looked like he might be about 60 years old, white gentleman. And we're having a great time. And when the Clips get done, I sit down, they go, yeah, you know, I missed all of that. I actually have no idea who those guys are or if they're a big deal or not. And but he still had a big smile on his face, you know. And when I say everybody was represented, everybody was. And that was awesome. Now, I do have to say this. I'm not mad at you if you try to move up and sit in a seat that you might not have a ticket for.
10: Okay.
5: I'm not mad at that. All right. That is not a big deal. But when the person whose seats those are shows up, Just get your ass
10: up. Get them moving.
5: Just get up.
10: Or stepping.
5: Man, there I saw, so this one lady, by the way, bro, they had scopes and all type of stuff looking for electronics. Because the woman was sitting two rows in front of me. I noticed she had an Apple Watch on. And I told
10: her. They take your watches off?
5: They took the watches, dog. And I was like, man, that's weird. And I ain't no hater. I just was like, oh,
10: I guess you wore your glasses.
5: Dog, that wouldn't have worked. They were walking around with, it looked like binoculars, but it was just one thing. And they were scanning the crowd for any, I guess it could tell photo lenses. Mm-hmm. So if I had my glasses on, they would have just, boom, it would have kicked me out. Because they were coming over and telling people they had to go. Well, this lady, they told her, like, you got to go put your watch in your pouch. Like, we're not going to kick you out, but you got to put the watch in the pouch. She said, okay. She goes up. She does it. She comes back. It's two dudes in her seat. And she's like, excuse me, this is my seat. And I couldn't hear what they were saying, but they were saying something. All I know is the lady was like, and she looked like she was around in our age group. She looked back and was like, oh, hell no. I know y'all getting up out my seat. I know that much. And they're like looking all confused. And she was like, this is my seat. They scooted over. Mm-hmm. And then 5-6 security people came over and said, nah, dog, you got to go. You got to go. Yeah, mm-hmm. To the guys. Because they weren't even supposed to sit in the seats next to them. So there's a lady behind me and Camila. And it's at the first set of comics. Mm-hmm. And she's loud. Like, everybody's laughing. Ain't nobody quiet. But she's louder than everybody else in the arena.
10: She's part of the show.
5: Right. So my wife leaned over, and she goes, man, this woman's getting on my nerves. And I said, mine too, but, like, let's have a good time. You know what I'm saying? I totally understand. But let's just try to have a good time. So she just, ha-ha, dead ass, ha-ha-ha.
10: What does that mean?
5: It means, like, you're right. You know, like it's an exclamation point. Yeah.
10: Man, yep. That's a new one for me.
5: It's one of the things. Bro. it was never one usher. It was always multiple security guards came over. Ma'am, these aren't your seats. You got what? What you talking about? These ain't our seats. You know those aren't your seats.
10: Same one I'm saying dead ass?
5: Yeah. You know those aren't your seats. You know it. You know what I'm saying? Just all you got to
10: do. How would you not know though? Because you don't have proof of it.
5: Bro, they walk, when you walk in, since they take your phones, they write down your seat, your portal, and everything, and they hand it to you, and they ask for those instead of tickets.
10: Okay.
5: Like, so, you ever had, like, Loudville seats and accidentally sat in the lower bowl? No! You know what I'm saying? You might sit a row up or run seat to the side or something. These people
10: were. It's opposite day.
5: We're nowhere near that. And my whole thing is, I get it. I don't knock the hustle. Like, if it's some seats that's open and you sit there and everything's
10: open. When'd you buy your tickets?
5: Huh?
10: When'd you buy your tickets?
5: When? Last week.
10: And you still got that for 100 bones?
5: Yeah.
10: Piece?
5: Yeah. It's at 120 a piece. I checked right before, like when we were walking in, because I had pulled my tickets up to get in, and they had dropped to 100 where I was sitting. So, but it looked like it was sold out. There probably was 4 or 5 seats here or there, up in the top. But nah, man, it was jam packed in there. Jam packed.
10: What a great deal. Cause like I said, last time I was here, I paid $2-something, $3 a piece.
5: Yeah.
10: And I was in Lake Erie.
5: Bro. That's what I'm saying. I wanted to go see Bill Burr. Uh-huh. And there were tickets that were in the upper level was like $260 a piece. Mm-hmm. And that's why I didn't go see him. That's why when I saw the Chappelle was like $120 and I was like, this looks like the lower bowl, but
10: I'm like, making it for the last time he price gouged us. That's what that was.
5: Well, I think it was because it was a true pop-up. They just last week said he's coming on next week on Tuesday. It was a true pop-up. Now my wife was thinking that it might be the Congo is tied with Portugal, by the way. This is huge for them. When he came out, it popped up. It said next Netflix presents Dave Chappelle. So my wife was wondering if it was part of a special, like if they're going to take different parts, whatever. I don't know. But bro, bang for your buck. Yes. Yeah. For all of that. And then some woman got kicked out. Woman, I mean, Dave is telling, he didn't even finish the joke. He was telling a joke. He was about setting up a joke about Candace Owens or whatever.
10: Same woman?
5: This is
10: no. Dead ass woman?
5: No. This is someone that was sitting on the floor.
10: Okay.
5: She yelled out and he was like, yeah, you know, and he kept trying and she yelled out again. And he was just like, hey, he pointed to the guy that was with her and was like, get her some water. He's like, because she is drunk right now. She way too drunk. And I don't, you know, you need to, somebody get that woman some water. And she kept going. And then he started, like, making jokes on her, like, you know, cracking jokes on her. And the security came over to kick her out. But the people that were sitting around her were so mad that she was messing up the show that a whole thing started.
10: Come on.
5: It was a whole bunch of people standing
10: up. Come on, Cleveland.
5: Yeah. And even Dave was like, Cleveland, chill out, chill out. We going to take care of it. It's all good. Don't worry about it, you know. So he kind of was the guy to just calm everybody down because it started to go left. People were like, man, we having a great time and you want to yell out? But, bro, it was about 8-9 security guards. It almost, they didn't take her out in cuffs, but it was that type of removal. You know what I'm saying?
10: She's kicking and screaming and yelling at you.
5: Just like, nah, you had it out. All of that. Yeah. And Dave was like, sorry you wasted your money. You know what I'm saying? Because you definitely did. But all in all, man, amazing, amazing night at Rocket Arena last night. 216-710-0850 is the number to call. Coming up next, Nick Pauls will hit us with the refresh. But first, here's Gerard Cherry.
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27: That's right. It's time for the Daily Refresh, and we do it for you every single day here at 2 p.m. right here on The Next Level. And we kick off your refresh with some news from the college world. You know where we're talking. You know what we're going to be talking about. Brendan Sorsby, his pro day. That is correct. You heard me.
5: Officially
27: going to be happening. Per Pete Thamel, his pro day is scheduled for July 10th, and I believe it's going to be down in Texas. So
10: at a high school.
27: Yes. Yeah. How many teams do you think are going to show up for said pro day?
10: 14.
5: I think you'll see most of the NFL.
27: Majority there. Of the league.
5: I just feel like there are going to be teams like, well, we might as well look.
10: I ain't got nothing else to do. Why not?
5: Yeah, it's going to be during the off time or whatever. So, I think there'll be the majority of teams will go. I'd be shocked if, nobody showed up. Because one thing's for sure about sports, definitely in the NFL, if you can play and they think you're really good, oh, they're going to let a lot slide, and they're going to give you the benefit of the doubt. If you think about it, second chance. Everybody deserves a second chance. So I wouldn't be surprised to see most teams there.
10: Yeah, I wouldn't either, and I want to take something back, because it may have sounded like I was saying something negative about Texas high schools, but I want you folks to know that Texas has high school stadiums that are nicer than some Division I college stadiums.
27: Yeah,
10: when it comes to football.
5: Yeah.
27: They're unbelievable. Yeah, no doubt about that. Well, Nathan Zgura on Cleveland Browns Daily talked about Brendan Sorsby as well as the quarterback position for the Cleveland Browns.
28: Until you have the guy, you don't have the guy, and you would exhaust all the resources possible. I mean, there's a world in which, let's say you used a third rounder on Sorsby, he turns out to be the guy, and now all of a sudden next year you're drafting Jeremiah Smith early in the first round, and I'm moonwalking down Lou Groza Boulevard.
27: All right, well, obviously, maybe Z could pull off the Michael with that. Going along with the pro day aspect of this, do you expect the Browns to have anybody in attendance?
5: Catherine Hickman will be there, or Rage or something,
10: right?
5: Yeah, or an assistant GM, was it Glenn Cook or somebody like that? I think so.
10: Yeah, I could definitely see an area scout being there because they have someone who's not qualified is not the right word, but whose coverage area is Texas. So why would you not be there?
27: Guys, we are going to move off of the gridiron. Let's go to the baseball diamond, where it's the first game without Jose Ramirez, and the Guardians take the L 2-1 against one of the better teams in the league, the Milwaukee Brewers. Hunter Gaddis with the loss. He gave up one earned run in his one outing. one inning. We heard from Stephen Vogt post-game talking about, was there anybody that was trying to do just a little too much with Hosey being out?
0: I thought we had good at-bats. I thought we battled. They've got good pitching. So I was really proud of the way we played. We just didn't score enough runs.
27: Guys, do you think that people, players, are going to be pressing to try and replace the production of Jose Ramirez?
5: I think it's human nature, you know, to go like, all right, I gotta pick up, one of my teammates, can't do their job, so I'm gonna do it for him, or I'm gonna help. So I don't fault anybody for trying to do more. It's just.

0: else, you got to give props to that and appreciate the fact that they're battling. I just need them to do that for the next 25 games to keep us in it. But obviously, them being, what, 7-11 of their last 11? Losing, what, 7 of their last 11 is not a good thing, and we need to turn that ship around.
1: Well, hopefully they're able to turn it around tonight. Guardians taking on the Brewers again, 7:40 first pitch. Gavin Williams is on the mound. He is tied with the league lead in wins, so hopefully some good stuff happens there. We kicked off the show talking about the 2016 championship. One of the members of that Cavaliers team that broke the 52-year curse was J.R. Smith. He spoke with The Pivot on ESPN talking about he doesn't feel the love from the Cavaliers.
2: And this is not my generation. This is generations older than me, like, who just go through hard times because they don't have it. And you literally are a legend walking around the city.
3: Yeah.
2: Like, you got to sell your championship rings and all that. Like, you're going, like, I get, you know, some people just not good financially with money and all that other stuff and whatever, whatever. But I'm like, they don't do nothing for you, bro. You got a jersey in the rafters. To me, I just think that's crazy. The Knicks do the best job by far. I won a whole chip in Cleveland. They haven't invited me back once, and it's been 10 years. This is our 10-year anniversary. They haven't invited me back once.
1: Guys, is it surprising to you that JR doesn't feel the love from the Cavaliers? Specifically the Cavaliers, not the city of Cleveland.
4: Yeah, yeah. I really feel like this is a misunderstanding. I just do. And, you know, I talked about it several times about the type of organization the Cavaliers are. When Dennis Schroeder got traded, he walked into his hotel room. They had pictures of his family. You know what I'm saying? Around, like, that is, no, people don't do that. Franchises don't do that. So there's got to be a disconnect, a misunderstanding. And I hope they get it together, because Cleveland loves JR. I'm sure the Cavs do too. So I think I'm actually glad he said it. I'm glad it picked up steam, because now I'm sure the Cavaliers get to hear it from him, how he feels, and they could have that conversation.
0: Yeah, and hopefully they'll get a spot to where they will have more activity and more conversation or communication with each other. And we won't have to have this conversation.
1: Guys, we're going to close out the refresh with some of the wildest comments that I've ever heard at ESPN. And this is a national host and I believe a writer as well, Vince Goodwill.
0: Oh, Vince.
1: Alan Hahn, you know where this is going. Want to let everyone know what was said yesterday on Get Up. Vince is talking about championships not meaning the most anymore in the NBA, because we don't see any great legacy teams anymore. This is what he had to say.
5: I like to know that greatness is validated. How do we know that any of the last 8 champions are actually validated because they have not done it again?
6: Validate is the Larry O'Brien that I put on that shelf and stays there forever. That's the validation. The Laker thing.
5: Oh, you mean participation trophy then?
6: I'm sorry. Larry O'Brien is a participation trophy?
5: If everybody gets one.
6: It is a actual trophy. Yeah. You won the league that year. You win the title. It's validated. You're forever a champion.
1: Guys, I'm going to leave it to you guys on the floor for this one. But one of the wildest statements that I've ever heard. It sounds like he's just a sour fan of a different team that's just never won one before.
4: So
1: what are your guys' thoughts?
4: Right now I'm texting the producers of Hammer and Emmett, Vince Goodwill worst take of the week for for his championship thing. I like Vince. Like, I think Vince is a rising star. Yeah. That's the wildest thing I ever heard on wax, TV, radio, whatever.
0: You. Is basketball season over?
4: Craziest thing. To go, oh, a participation trophy. You telling me the Knicks didn't earn a championship?
0: Yeah, that was calculated. Vince is a very smart human being.
4: It had to be, because I believe him to be a very smart gentleman as well. That is crazy. Because would you say that the Lombardi is a participation trophy unless you compete?
0: It's validated. I mean, you don't have to have the Patriots dynasty or the Warriors, what they accomplished in order to be validated, or most recently, the Chiefs from a football perspective. You don't need those things. Anytime you win a championship, you are certified, you are real, because what you now, if I was playing on the athlete card, I'd say that's a guy who doesn't know anything about sports, apparently, or didn't play sports, because everyone knows to win

0: championship is no walk down the street, walk in the park endeavor where, guess what? This just fell out of the sky. It takes extreme effort. It takes extreme discipline. It takes extreme willpower in order to be that person, to be a part of that team and get the job done. So for him to say that, that's clearly him doing what he should be doing, which is, how am I going to get on First Take? How am I going to get on Get Up and say something that's controversial, that's a hot take, because people are going to want to listen to what I have to say? That's what I take that to be, and he did a great job.
1: Yeah, see, I don't think people want to listen to that.
2: No, they don't.
1: You know what I'm saying? Like, you could, and again, I like Vince. We've had Vince on our show on game night, and I like Vince. I think he's really good at his job. I don't want to hear takes like that, because that's just ridiculous.
0: Vince, like, I'm trying to get my own show. Bump what y'all talking about.
3: And good luck with that. this is one of the few times that I think Twitter actually banded together, and it's rare. Especially out in these streets, it is rare for Twitter to all come together and go, that is the worst take that I've ever heard in my entire life. And that's all I saw yesterday was, oh my God.
0: Participation trophy.
3: Yeah, the wildest thing ever.
1: The only way you're really a champion is if you win two in a row.
0: You're validated if you win multiple championships.
1: In a row. Yeah.
3: Because there's parity, it doesn't matter anymore.
1: The Knicks ain't really do nothing. The Thunder didn't really do anything. The Nuggets didn't really do. That's like, come on, man. Like, what are we
3: doing? The Cavs didn't do anything.
1: It's just, come
0: on, Vince did something. He got us talking.
3: I guess. Okay. Yeah. That's going to do it for the refresh.
1: Me too. Me too. 216-710-0850. That is the number to call. Coming up next, I'll give you our World Cup update, and we'll see how all this could work in with the Browns. But first, want to tell everybody about Northeast Factory Direct. 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
15: 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It's embarrassing.
14: That's right. 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
16: Oh, man, the disdain in her voice.
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9: It was perfect.
14: I want to give a quick recap of yesterday. Yesterday was all about star scoring goals. France beat Senegal 3-1. Mbappe with two goals. Norway beat Iraq 4-1. And Erling Haaland with two goals. And then Argentina beat Algeria 3-0. All three goals from Messi. So that is what happened yesterday. Today, right now, we got us a game down in Houston as Portugal and the Congo are tied 1-1. This is a pretty big surprise. There's been some surprise matches. You know, some games have been a little closer than we've thought. So that's going on right now. They're in the 61st minute. Coming up at 4 o'clock, England takes on Croatia. That should be a really good matchup. Excited to see what Harry Kane can do, if he can kind of keep pace with the rest of the top goal scorers in the world. At 7 o'clock, Ghana takes on Panama. At 10 tonight, Uzbekistan takes on Colombia. So that is what is going on. It's been a really interesting World Cup and really a bunch of fun. Have you been watching any of it? I know you haven't necessarily gotten hit with the bug as of Monday.
16: Obviously in here I'm paying close attention to it. But I do watch some of it, and I do turn it on. Now, I don't watch entire 90 minutes that I'm not doing, but I am aware of what's going on.
14: Yeah. What do you think will happen first? The U.S. wins a World Cup, Browns win a Super Bowl.
16: I thought that this morning.
14: Really?
16: Yeah, and I started to put on a thing. I was like, nah, we don't want to talk that. I started to put it on my whatchamacallit.
14: Yeah.
16: See? Rundown.
14: Yeah.
9: No, you did.
14: Yeah.
9: You did put it on
16: I
9: the
16: did.
9: Run.
14: Yeah.
16: You did.
14: That's where it came from.
9: Which...
16: Dog, I told you I've been up since 5 o'clock.
14: It's true.
16: I was like, wow, dog, I was thinking the same thing.
14: Yeah.
9: The best thing
14: we
9: ever.
14: Know. Yeah, that's where we got it from. you sent it as a topic idea.
16: I'm going with the Browns winning the Super Bowl first.
14: So they have more attempts,
16: yeah.
14: Right? Because it's only every 4 years.
16: Right.
14: For the World Cup,
9: this men's team looks good though, right?
14: That's why I pause.
16: Because
14: honestly,
16: good?
14: Common sense would say the Browns, right? Because they're just going to have so many more shots
16: right.
14: at it. But the U.S. up to this point, for me, the most impressive I've seen. Anybody.
16: Really?
14: Because even yesterday with, we'll just look at France and Senegal. They won 3-1. It was 0-0 at half.
16: Mm-hmm.
14: And you could tell the French Mbappe. Were feeling the pressure. Mm-hmm. You know, I didn't get a chance to see Norway or the Argentina game.
16: Argentina.
14: Yeah. So they won 3-0. So you expect that to be a dominant. I don't know how good Algeria is, to be honest with you. I'm
16: Portugal.
14: Not sure. But Portugal right now finds themselves in a dogfight. So that's my point. You know, the U.S., they were supposed to win their opening game and they won easily and it controlled the entire game. The two most impressive teams I've seen up to this point is the U.S. and Japan. And Japan
16: they
14: actually
16: tied, didn't they?
14: Tied. Yeah, they got a draw. Yeah. But the way they played was really, really good. You know, was really good. So I enjoyed that for sure, and I enjoyed the World Cup. So I always have my World Cup dates. I got a McDonald's Cup date, too.
16: Yes.
14: Got another one.
16: Who was it?
14: It was a guy named Davies that I'm not familiar
16: Where's he
14: with.
16: From?
14: I'm not sure. It didn't have like a flag on there.
16: The guy's name, that's it?
14: I mean, in some, it was a picture of him and some stuff. I couldn't
16: what
14: really.
16: What was the colors of the cup?
14: Red. So that doesn't narrow it down.
16: England?
14: No, I don't think he's English. Unless, so listen, they have people that played in the past and people that play now.
16: Yeah.
14: So maybe he's somebody.
9: Like David Beckham, you said that you had.
14: Yeah, I got
9: him,
14: a David
9: right?
14: Beckham. So I don't know.
16: Portugal?
14: I'm not familiar with him. I have no idea.
16: Because they're red.
14: Yeah, I have no idea. A lot of red from these countries. So I don't know. But I can't believe I have five cups and there's
16: more
14: eight.
16: To go, dog.
14: And I have not gotten a duplicate. That's the most impressive.
16: Keep that alive.
14: You know what? There's actually one ultra, ultra rare cup, and it is the Grimace World Cup. Grimace has his own cup.
16: Grimace?
17: Yes.
16: The character from back in the day?
14: Yes. He has his own cup.
16: What is Grimace?
14: Super rare. I don't know what
16: he is. I mean, is he like a purple drop of something?
14: He's a character.
16: I know that, but I'm
14: saying. Yeah,
16: I know
14: the Hamburglar was a burger.
16: Right. You can tell that. The mayor was a hamburger as well.
14: Yeah. Yeah.
16: Ronald was a clown.
14: Right.
16: And the bird was a bird.
14: RJ?
18: McDonald's officially describes Grimace as a giant taste bud.
14: There you go.
16: Okay, because I was wondering, is this like a,
14: Yeah, I didn't know what it was either. So I'm out. I'm trying to get all of them. And so far, so good. No duplicates.
16: He's grape.
14: Yeah, no, he's grape drink. Right. Coming up next, we'll get random with our three-time Super Bowl champion. But first, here is said Super Bowl champion.
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14: We have no idea what's about to happen in this segment. Never. Yesterday, I mean, listen, go back and watch yesterday's show during Random Thoughts. Man, you don't know who. Anyway, y'all know what time it is.
12: It's time to get random on The Next Level. While the next level is always random, but right now, it's time for Random Thoughts with Jerrod Cherry. Talk to him, Jerrod.
16: Well, folks, in the light of the whole idea about championships and what they represent, I was wondering, and I would like to get you guys' perspective on this. Would you rather be in a spot to where you have a championship ring or your name in the rafters? Which one would you prefer, and which one would you think would be more advantageous, more prestigious, and have more run for you?
14: That's interesting. I'll just say a championship ring, but I do think there's a little gray area. If I was a role player, then like definitely a championship, mm-hmm. right? Because I have even no chance. Like my name don't belong in a rafter, so I definitely want a championship. But if I was like the best player on the team, and let's say we got close but we lost, and I know I gave everything I could, my name in the rafters is the ultimate respect. Because there's 15 guys on a team when you win a championship that gets a ring, and they all deserve it. But ain't a lot of dudes that get their names put up there in the rafters. So again, if I was just and I don't want to say jest, but if I was a role player or a piece of the puzzle, mm-hmm. and we won, yeah, definitely a ring. But like if I was LeBron and they didn't put my name in the rafters, like I'd be furious, ring or not.
3: Right. So who is the greatest? Like probably like Charles Barkley, right? Like
14: greatest player to never win a ring.
3: Yeah,
14: I mean him, John Stockton,
16: Karl Malone.
14: You know, yeah, yep.
3: Yeah. Like so, those guys or Robert Horry, who won 7, but right. he's not like, a yeah. big shot. Bob, you know, everyone knows him. Mm-hmm. Mm-hmm. Like I don't know. I guess I would probably want my name in the rafters as well, because you look at like. And you get everything that goes along with that. I mean, you were a superstar. You were this. You were that. You own the city. Hell, like Donovan Mitchell. And we're all hoping he is able to, you know, have yeah. a ring and everything that sort of goes along with that as well. But, like, a championship would be great. If you won 7 like Robert Horry, that's unbelievable. But you're never going to be, like, the all-time great. He's not an all-time great Laker or Spur or, hell, did he play for the Pistons, too?
14: I think so.
16: I'm not sure about that. That one I don't know. I know the Rockets, and I know the I want to say the Suns as well.
1: So a list of the best players to have never in the NBA mm-hmm. to have never won a ring. Barkley, Malone, Elgin Baylor, John Stockton, Steve Nash, Chris Paul, Allen Iverson.
3: Steve Nash is wild because he won two MVPs in prime Shaq, Kobe era, LeBron era. Like, it is crazy.
1: You know what? Maybe I'll flip it because all these guys are probably going to have their name in the rafters, most of them, but they're all going to be like, damn, maybe I wish I had a ring.
16: I was going
1: so
16: there.
1: That's, so I was looking at it the wrong way. So, a ring. I would say a ring.
16: I was just about to head there and tell you guys.
1: Yeah.
16: They can always replace you off. Now, they won't take your name off the rafters, if you will, because it's always going to be there.
1: Mm-hmm.
16: But the ring piece, that's such the, even despite what Vince had to say, that is such the trump card.
1: Well, you won three, so he respects your championships. Well, if you just win one.
16: If you won one, though, I mean, people will make, you only did it once, but again, to just do it in its own right is something incredible, to say the least. But my whole point is that that thing they can never take away from you, because you can say on that particular year, we were the best at what we did. Now, you can argue, okay, your name's in the Raptors, and that is major respect. But that can be replaced. I mean, how many times I look up and I see these Laker memes where there's, or not with the Knicks, who are they kicking out of the greatest Knick of all time because of what Brunson's done?
3: Mm-hmm.
16: And so you can be replaced, and yet your name can still be in the Raptors. So I do think about that. But at the same time, too, this has been one of my dreams. And it's such a nerdy dream, but it is just what I can be about on or sometimes. Wouldn't it be cool to have, like, your name on a building at your school, your university, or something like that?
1: Our street would be, you know,
16: Cherry Hall.
1: Yeah, no, that would be cool. Yeah, because for the most part, those things last forever.
16: Yeah,
1: you know what I'm saying. So that would be super cool. Trying to think,
16: I do wonder how street names come about though, because some street names I'd be like, okay, where did this name come from? Because some just be like, okay, we run out of names.
1: Well, I mean, you got to name something, you know what I'm saying? Yeah. And most of them have already been named, unless you go back. Because now, like, Steve Harvey has a street.
16: He does now?
1: I believe so.
16: Deservedly so.
1: Yeah, I believe so. Can't remember which street it is. I know Bone Thugs and Harmony, East 99 is their street. Uh-huh. Remember people were stealing the sign every day?
16: Yeah, all the time, right.
1: But, Steve definitely has a street. So probably a street would be my thing.
18: East 112th.
1: All right, 112
16: for Steve Harvey.
1: Yeah, for Steve Harvey. But I don't know. Maybe like the Emmett Golden baseball field would be cool, you know. But they wouldn't do that because I didn't play in the majors. Well, so
16: you are in the Hall of Fame, though.
1: I am in the Hall of Fame, though.
16: Yes,
1: I am in the Hall of Fame. That's
16: huge. I was
1: there
16: for the ceremony.
1: Yep, yeah. And I know that happened because you brought it up to him. So thank you for that. Because it wouldn't have happened if Gerard didn't vouch for me.
16: I had nothing to do with that.
1: Man, please. You had everything to do with it, and I thank you for that.
16: Thank you.
1: Yeah, I want to say I love you, and I thank you. Yeah. Yes, I am in my high school's Hall of Fame. So that is cool. Like, I don't know if there's anything else cooler. Like, all right, being in the Broadcast Hall of Fame, which I'm positive won't happen.
16: That ain't true.
1: That would be cool.
16: About 15 more years, you're there.
1: Well, looks like I'm going to be on the mic for a while.
16: I mean, it seems the prerequisite is like 30-some years, dog.
1: Oh, you got to hold it down for at least 30. At least
16: you're halfway
1: 30.
16: There.
1: Yeah. I've almost been there. I've been in the business for 16 years. So
16: on the mic for 14?
1: Yeah.
16: Yeah. So, I guess not halfway there. I mean, you've been, I think it's been in the business. Yeah.
1: Right. Yeah, for sure. The street would be cool though. And you said you would like to have Cherry Hall on the campuses of North Carolina.
16: Of course. Yeah, that would be a dream come true right there.
1: He didn't go to North Carolina, y'all. He went to Cal.
16: Which makes no sense.
1: None.
16: Oh my gosh. I'd be like,
1: oh, Nick, how about you?
16: I visit every day.
3: I always joked that if I ever won like the Mega Millions or something like that, I would have a custom statue made outside of like my high school field. Again, we were terrible. Like I wasn't like the world's greatest player or anything like that. But just to have a statue out there and to basically to rip on my
16: Tom
3: buddies. Just rip on my buddies and just be like, yeah, I got a statue. You don't. You know, like something like that. But outside of that, like I don't have like a street name or anything like that that I'm really like, oh, yeah, no, it needs to be that. Yeah. And again, the statue would be incomplete, a complete joke. And that's, you know, basically all it would be.
16: That right. It's crazy that I would potentially give money to North Carolina before I would Cal.
1: Your own thing. Yeah. You would. Yeah, you would.
3: You absolutely would.
1: Yeah. I'm looking in the YouTube chat. Truth Hurts says, Ian, the Hall of Fame. I'm late. What did I miss? My high school Hall of Fame. John Marshall. And the John Marshall Hall
16: the lawyers.
1: Of Fame. Yeah. Yeah. Shout out to all my lawyers out there. That is where I went to high school, played baseball there, played a little bit of basketball as well, but mostly was a baseball player, and we had a lot of success.
3: The OG stretch four, right?
1: Oh, absolutely. And I was before my time. I was before my time. Shout out to Coach Perry for never allowing me to go out to the 3-point line. Nope.
16: He had no
1: you
16: vision.
1: Are a four. You get on that block. I will say this. Coach Perry did help me out because I feel like I'm a good rebounder, especially in pickup games. Mm-hmm. All because that's all I did in practice was put your hip on somebody, put your hip on them, put your hip on
16: shoot
1: them.
16: Shoot that J.
1: That's all I did. That's what I did that before and after practice was all in at home. I just shot. I love shooting like everybody does. And those are random thoughts with Gerard Cherry. Coming up next, we will tell you who went next level. You want to take that look to the next level, then just look at Nick Paulus.
3: That's right. 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
20: Who went next level today? 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
14: 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I butchered that live read, and I think I did a good job faking it. That's the first thing. Uh-huh. And secondly, everybody that put on that show.
16: Last night?
14: Yeah, everybody that had to put on that show last night. I'm even wondering if Casey Kulas was in the control room, because I've had some friends hit me up and say they saw me on the Jumbotron, me and my wife, multiple times throughout the night. So I know Casey obviously works with the Cavs, and that's my guy from back in the day. Yeah. But it was awesome. So everybody that was there and put on the show and ran the show, production, everything, my Next Level Performance of the Day.
16: My man Ralph in the parking lot, he's my Next Level Performer of the Day.
14: Nice.
16: Always has a smile on his face, always happy to see you, and sometimes you need that. So you're my Next Level Performer of the Day.
14: For sure.
3: My Next Level Performer of the Day is, I'll pat myself on the back, me. I'm officially the head coach for Mikey's little youth football, soccer, and baseball team.
14: All right.
16: All three in one?
3: Yeah, so it's a summer league program.
14: Okay.
3: And it's going to be Mikey, my nephew, Max, and you know, a couple other people. So the gruesome twosome is going to get at it. It's going to be a lot of fun.
16: You're going to play quarterback, are you?
3: We'll figure it out. Mikey's more of a linebacker, safety.
14: All right, there we go.
3: He hawks people down. So yeah. I think I got that one unlocked.
14: Nice. Those are our next level.
16: Yeah, I'm a coach. What's the position your son play? Quarterback.
3: Right. Yeah,
16: I think Mikey's
3: Mikey's one of the quickest kids you will ever meet at his age. Just super quick. He's either a running back or a safety. That's what I've labeled him right now. Mm-hmm. So.
14: Yeah. I had something that happened the other day and I got concerned because I saw a House of the Dragon season 3 review of episode 1.
16: You said it was bad?
14: And I was like, what? It came out? Oh, I thought I missed it. No, it comes out this Sunday. I'm assuming they got an advance copy to preview it. I love Game of Thrones. Big fan of House of the Dragon, too. So that starts again. And it was funny. I was telling my wife about it, and she was like, oh, I thought that show was over. And I was like, no, House of the Dragon is back. She's like, that's a different show than Game of Thrones? I said, yep, completely. It happens like 200 years.
16: So they got plenty of stuff to work with.
14: Yeah, oh, absolutely. Because she thought Dunkin' Egg, you know, Knights, what is that called? Not Knights of the Round Table. It's called
3: Seven Kingdoms?
14: Knight of the Seven Kingdoms. Yeah, Knight of the Seven Kingdoms.
3: That got me back into Game of Thrones because the House of the Dragon, I just can't get into it. Mm-hmm. I need to give it a shot again. But the Seven Kingdoms got me back into games.
14: That was awesome. Did you watch Knight of the Seven Kingdoms?
16: No, I have not.
14: Man, it is. So it's good. Just a good show.
16: Really?
14: It's different
1: from Game of Thrones. It's in the Game of Thrones universe. It don't take itself as serious as Game of Thrones does.
16: Is it between those two timelines or the one we watch? Yeah,
3: so it's before, I think it's like 100 years before or something.
1: Yes.
3: They mention him in the first season of Game of Thrones.
1: Yes. Okay. So
3: it's like his whole chapter.
1: House of the Dragon is like 200 years before Game of Thrones. Dunkin' Egg is like 100 years before Game of Thrones. Some in that area, you know, give or take a little bit. But it is comedy, and it like a kind of a lot, to be honest with you. I wouldn't call it a comedy, but it's gory. Very, very light.
3: Yeah, gory, too.
1: Oh, very gory,
16: I came across this a Black Panther cartoon.
1: Okay.
16: And it came out in 2025. I'm like, how did I miss this cartoon?
0: Black Panther.
3: Yeah, Black Panther.
1: It's
3: been a while.
1: Yeah, it has been a while.
16: And I was like, how did I miss this cartoon? So it's four episodes.
1: Mm-hmm.
16: And it's about their spies, their network of spies and their history and how it ties into the movie. It's pretty dope. So you get a chance to check it out.
1: Yeah, nice. I definitely, I haven't, the Spider-Noir, I haven't watched that yet.
16: I tried.
1: Oh, you tried it and it didn't
16: hit? I've watched four or five episodes.
1: Did you watch four or five
16: episodes? I actually didn't fast forward either, dog. Right. I didn't.
1: Yeah, for people that don't know, sometimes Gerard fast forwards through what he calls the boring parts and missed the entire plot of Ozarks in the third season because he was fast forwarding.
16: So, no, I watch it while walking on a treadmill.
1: Okay.
16: And I'm like, all right.
1: Yeah, that's fair. Yeah, it happens. Yeah. Things happen.
16: Yeah.
1: Yep. Coming up next, Cleveland Browns Daily. it hurt. Well, where'd you hear that from, Coach? Yeah, things happen.
16: It's an old school moment when you do your own, though.
1: Kenny Britt. Yeah, old school moment. For Gerard Cherry, Nick Paul is RJ, the movie critic, and Kevin Arnold, the man in the box. I'm Emmett Golden saying until next time, we'll see you when we see you.

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1: Hello. Let's go.
2: Big first Friday, Croatia, really England.
3: They're on. It's kind of a Friday Eve for us.
2: It feels that way.
0: It's a good one.
1: It's a good one. It's a big one, Billy. Billy.
0: When
1: Billy,
0: is Croatia, England? Is that at 3?
1: 4, I believe.
0: 4 o'clock?
1: Am I mistaken?
3: 4 o'clock.
1: Confirmed.
3: Per Soccer G.
1: Confirmed. So before we get going, I want to say last night, and the weather here is, I don't know what's going on. Like, listen, clearly I'm tan. We've gotten place. I'm not, no complaining whatsoever.
0: Yeah.
1: But it is wild. Now, we didn't get damaging hail, but it hailed at my house again last night.
0: Oh, really?
1: I've lived here since the year of our Lord, 2001. And I don't remember, it's hailed at my house one time, obviously damaging hail, that yeah. monster one on April 15th. But like it's hailed at least 3 different times this summer. Like, are we living in Texas now?
0: Well,
1: and Montana?
0: We have tornado. Well, we have hail in Montana. We don't have tornadoes. And now we have like tornado advisories for this afternoon. And it was pretty scary on Sunday.
1: Did it on Sunday.
0: Warning, tracking. And so I don't know.
1: Man, your area in Hudson.
0: It was, yeah. And I didn't know, like, are we just more aware of this stuff than we've ever been? I don't think so. I think this has always been the case.
1: Hail's a pretty, like, you don't
0: hail's
1: forget
0: a,
1: hail.
0: Yeah, no. Hail, you don't. Hail is noticeable. Yeah, I mean, I've been here since 2007, and I don't have, it wasn't until this year that I remember, you know, I never remember hail, ever.
1: Yeah.
0: So, no, it was common in Montana. It was very common. It would happen, you know, once a summer you'd get it, but I never, no, not here.
1: No.
0: So strange.
1: It's very strange. So, last evening after that happened, ended up going to, the Black Forest where we did a CBD remote.
0: Oh, I love that joint. They have the great logo.
1: Great logo. Yeah. So I went in there. I was wearing my hat in there. I felt very, the Browns backers hat. It's an official Browns backers bar. And had a
0: South
1: great
0: Euclid,
1: time.
0: Right?
1: South Euclid. Yeah. Yep. With Pete and Russ and Burns and Jacobs and Hirsch. And then they have the little putting green.
0: There it is.
1: There it is. There it is. There's the logo. Zoom.
0: That's a great one.
1: Solo me up.
0: Get it tight shot.
1: There it is. Oh, baby. So good. Mine's a fitted. I have a fitted.
0: Browns Barkers. I think mine's this one. I think I have this exact one.
1: You have that exact one? Yeah. I have a fitted one. It was awesome.
0: I remember it's Browns Barkers, too.
1: Yeah.
0: Browns Backers. They are Barkers. I remember that.
1: They are Barkers, but also they are Backers.
0: And they're
1: both.
0: It's
1: like a Venn diagram.
0: I just love the stag on the.
1: The stag
0: of it is awesome.
1: It's tremendous. So we were there, and then in the basement, they have this like 3-hole mini golf course.
0: Yeah.
1: And it's like the most fun thing ever.
0: Oh, we went down there.
1: Yeah,
0: I remember this.
1: Yeah,
0: so
1: yeah.
0: There's the one that's pretty much impossible.
1: That's right. They're all impossible. So it takes like, so we played in 3 teams of 2. And, you know, you can, if you hit another team's ball, you get to go again. So like if your ball hits their, like if you putt your ball into their ball.
0: Kind of like croquet.
1: Yeah, you get to go again.
0: Around.
1: Oh, yeah. So a lot of the holes are on these like crazy ramps, and the really only way to make it is kind of like leave it right in the middle in front of the ramp and then try to make that putt. But if you miss that putt, you're back, gone, whatever. If you go over into the water hazard, very, very bad. So we had one team that Russ and Pete couldn't get done with hole number 1, so they just became like pirates, and they just stood there because the third hole is kind of right next to the, so they stopped trying to win the game. They just spent the rest of the game trying to prevent other people from winning the game. Which was really annoying.
0: I
1: really didn't enjoy it at all. But we ended up prevailing. Burns knocked in a great putt, which was, it was so much fun. And it's just great. But like to actually get it, the ball in the hole for the 3 holes takes about an hour.
0: I remember,
1: which is,
0: that doesn't surprise me because I remember we went down there when we did the show there in like a break and just tried. And I just remember it being absurdly difficult.
1: Absurdly
0: to make a putt.
1: So.
0: I'm guessing there's a lot of house when you know the course.
1: It does. It's
0: some course advantage, some course knowledge advantage.
1: For sure. But lots of times you get up against the wall and you got to try to do something, you know, jam it and get the putter in, get it out or whatever. And yeah, but the fact that people, 2 teams I think would go a little faster because you don't have a team that's just playing like defense.
0: Yeah.
1: And literally knocking their ball into everybody else's balls. And you're like, Are you going to try what you
0: can? What a crud.
1: Yeah, what a crud. Come on, Russ.
0: Come on, Russ.
1: No, but then.
0: Be better.
1: No, the second game he did get through, they did get through a whole one, and Hirsch prevailed in that one. But it was super fun.
0: That's
1: great.
0: Awesome.
1: It's a great spot, great patio. If you're on the east side, I'd highly recommend it. The food's good, the drinks are good, and yeah, it's great. So we were outside, and the weather kind of tied all together. And then all of a sudden you kind of felt this like a foul wind is approaching.
0: Yeah.
1: You know? And then next thing you know, it is like pouring and wind, and they have to put all the umbrellas down. Are they going to blow away? Like we're in, you know, going to with Dorothy and Toto.
0: Yeah. It's crazy. It is crazy. As we were doing this, though, I did think to myself, and we should do this. I think this would be a layup and really fun, and probably our social media people would love it. If we did a Browns backers logo bracket.
1: In.
0: Because there are some great ones, and we would have to get it to.
1: We need all submissions.
0: We need submissions from if we started with a 64 teamer. If we start with 64, you do the March Madness bracket. You could do 32 if there aren't enough. I think that there probably are.
1: I bet there are.
0: I just know from the various Browns backers clubs that we have been sent. Like you think about like North Jersey, Boulder. Louisville's got a really cool
3: Australia.
0: There's one in. Have we gotten?
3: What's that?
0: Have we gotten gear from them?
3: We have.
0: From Australia?
3: Yeah.
0: I remember getting, of course, the great Dabo sent us the Brisbane Broncos. I remember that.
3: We got t-shirts.
0: Did we? Okay.
3: Yeah.
0: And there's one in Manchester in England that they were so kind to send us the quarter zips for Man City. That might be a really fun, cool thing our social media people could run with too, where we have,
1: awesome.
0: We could put it together and then put it out on Cleveland Browns on the social and say vote to see who advances.
3: I'd like that a hell of a lot more than the daily countdown that makes me to the start of the season, which
0: I don't
3: makes
0: want
3: me
0: that.
3: Break out in hives. I don't need that right now. It's middle of June. Come on.
0: We got a long, let us enjoy
3: 6 weeks.
0: I love football. I love it. I love September. I think September is the best month in this state by 1,000 miles. It's just really busy for us. So just to let us breathe a little bit, have a few weeks.
1: Yes. Let's enjoy.
0: Have a few weeks. I was watching last night. I didn't know if I'd be into this World Cup. I was pretty tepid with my excitement for it. You know, I thought once Team USA started playing, I'd probably watch and be into that a little bit. And when the glamour teams would play, I'd be into that. And then I also run all the things through the boys. Like, what are they into it? Because I'm curious. Like, is their generation into it? And I do think that, you know, Team USA having perhaps the best, the most fun, coolest Team USA game I've ever seen to start this thing gives everybody a shot of adrenaline, and they play on Friday. But we have been completely locked in. Like, I'm not watching every game nonstop from start to finish, but if we're in the house, which hasn't been much because the weather, aside from a couple of instances over the last couple of days, has been spectacular. So mostly we're outside, we're pickleballing and hooping, or we're trying to golf, or we're doing those things. But if we're in the house, it's on. And I was in the house last night, and 9 o'clock, Argentina's playing. And the idea that that is that man's sixth World Cup, that he scored a hat trick at age 38.
1: For the first time ever in a World Cup.
0: In a World Cup. The idea that the goalie for Algeria was Zinedine Zidane's son, who he would have played against in club and, I don't know, probably internationally too. They certainly were in the same World Cups. And the fact that his son was in there, and the fact that he still is on a short list of most effective players in the world, there's so many layers to it that I find fascinating. Number one, to deliver like that every single time, to deliver is
1: so
0: crazy.
1: He's been playing in the World Cup since 06? 06, is that right? 06,
0: 6, 10, 14, 18, 22, 20.
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1: In 14 appearances. Like, you just didn't... The idea that, and this is one kind of offshoot of this, the idea that you can be an elite athlete from 18 to 38 now.
2: Yeah.
1: Is crazy. Your 40s. And we've seen it with LeBron and, like, Brady. You know, Ronaldo just finished with a, they had a draw against Congo. But yeah, Brady won Super Bowl into his 40s. We have come so far in sports science and all of that and taking care of ourselves. It's stupefying. And the idea that, he could still be like that effective and the best player on the pitch in a World Cup is crazy. And he's been playing in MLS. I think this is his third year in MLS.
2: Did you watch the Shaq episode last night?
1: I didn't because we were watching this. I was watching this.
2: Like, Jeff is 38 in that episode, and Larry's just a little bit older than we are. People just look different now. It's
1: just
2: different.
1: I was
2: looking at a picture of my buddy, the great Mo Nation, a picture of him from his wedding. So we're talking, he's in his 50s. 30 some years ago. He looked older then than he does now.
1: We've just come a long way.
2: We've come a long way. You want stars, and you want stars to deliver. You get a hat trick from Messi. Mm-hmm. You get two from Mbappe, and you get two from Haaland.
1: Yeah.
2: Erling Haaland in the same day, right?
1: All the same day. Yeah.
2: You're talking about the best guys. Haaland scored, I think, 12 minutes into his World Cup debut.
1: Yeah, right.
2: Twice in the first half of his World Cup debut.
1: Yep.
2: Mbappe.
1: The one Mbappe goal was crazy.
2: The one from distance?
1: 40 yards.
2: Yeah, it was absolute rope. That looked like a video game.
1: It did.
2: An absurd rope. Mbappe's up to like 14?
1: He's going
2: or
1: to
2: 15?
1: He's at 14. He's going to annihilate the record.
2: Yeah, so he scored two to go ahead of Messi. Messi at 13, and Messi then hit three to get 16. Yeah, he's at 14.
1: Yeah, he's at 24.
2: In how many games? Like,
1: this is his third World Cup. He's 27.
2: Yeah, this is Messi's sixth.
1: His sixth, yeah.
2: Right.
1: It's crazy.
2: Crazy.
1: Yeah.
2: On another level.
1: It is on another level. And the other thing that it's really cool about this, and this is part of kind of, a bigger trend. Follow me with this. I saw a graphic this morning on social that there are 8 movies so far this year that opened at over 75 million. Okay. So this is the first time in a while that they've had this many movies that their opening weekend has done 75 million. So there's just all of this thing of like people are going back to theater. Like people want to go watch movies again in a way.
2: Do you know anybody's going to a movie recently?
1: Dead. Not many.
2: Me?
1: No, I don't. Now my kids go.
2: Okay.
1: NBC.
2: I bet he does.
1: So they do it.
2: But he does a little well, does he do a little yawn like
1: just get a little that's right. That's right. Yeah. So
2: take notes.
1: I don't know many.
2: Take notes.
1: So I saw that, and then I saw 28 million people watched Team USA on Friday.
2: Yeah.
1: Which is awesome. The NBA Finals had their highest rating since 1998. They had the highest rated game 5 since 1998 in the NBA Finals. A game 5.
2: New York helps,
1: sure,
2: but sure.
1: Absolutely.
2: Yeah.
1: The hockey, which is not on the level of the others, the Stanley Cup was like 5.5 million, which is good for them, but that shows you kind of how far they've fallen from when we were kids, where they were a true fourth sport in this country, and it's obviously fallen off. But still, high numbers for them. Football is always elite. It doesn't go anywhere, but it kind of made me think that maybe, just maybe, gave me some hope, that we are, in a way, reverting back to the things that we all did, and maybe there is a little fatigue with all the rest of this stuff.
2: I hope so. I think so too.
1: I
2: think people are tired of the BS of a lot of other facets of life right now, and are like, okay, these are things that are old, reliable, and unifying. And
1: I think you're right. And that's
2: they
1: kinda,
2: enjoy it.
1: I was hopeful when I saw it. I was like, well, that's awesome that people are going to movies again. That's awesome that people are watching sports, live sports at this type of a clip, because you know the feeling was, you know, for last several years that it was all kind of heading down, and would it ever rebound? And it looks like it has a little bit. So it was optimistic about that.
2: There also is, this is my opinion. This World Cup, first of all, I think the Knicks, because it was New York, and because of all the attention and all the eyeballs on it, that was a very unifying thing. Now, there are plenty of people who don't like New York, but to see, like, today, Alvarado's out there dancing with Hasidic Jews in a neighborhood in one of the

0: boroughs.
1: Yeah.
0: You're like, this, it just so unifying in that part.
1: Yep.
0: And then I think there's something about that the way that we are taught to operate by both sides of the aisle in, mm-hmm. from a political standpoint is that basically everything stinks and it's the other people's fault. And then you have all these people coming in from other countries into our country right now
1: mm-hmm.
0: being like, this is the greatest place ever. All the things that
1: complete
0: we take for
1: wonderment.
0: Are just wonderment. How the plenty, the land of plenty, that all of these things are available to you. You go in and you get, they give you chips before you've earned them at a Mexican place.
1: Yeah.
0: But a Buc-ee's blows people's minds. Like some of the stores, I saw one where a guy went into like a Bass Outdoor Pro Shop and like, couldn't even, he's like, you could live here, a village could live in this yeah. store forever.
1: Right.
0: And have
1: right.
0: everything they that's need right. to hunt that's fish, right. gather, and like tents and yeah. the whole nine.
1: Yeah.
0: And I think that this World Cup has been, even though it's an influx of people, and by the way, anybody who thinks that they can drink just needs to stay out of the equation unless you are the Scots, because
2: have oh, you they, seen
0: they've
2: the
0: drank
2: numbers
0: Boston,
2: out of Boston?
0: They've drank it dry. They say it's three times bigger than St. Pei's.
1: No,
0: their
1: I have not
0: bars
1: seen
0: are out of beer.
1: What? The,
0: out of liquor?
2: Sam Adams. Sam
0: out,
2: Adams
0: out.
2: Is dry. Sam Adams has
0: out.
2: No, like their main,
0: brewery?
2: Their main two or three beers. They're like, we're weeks away from being able to even get more. Like they're looking at other states
0: gone.
2: Trying to
0: they
2: get.
0: They said they've
2: beer.
0: Never seen anything like it. They said it makes St. Paddy's Day look like kindergarten, and it's
2: yeah.
0: happening every single day.
2: Yeah.
0: They're like out of stuff. There's one of our new coaches. How you doing?
1: That is spectacular.
0: And then there's somebody who's telling a story. They went like, because they couldn't get stuff one place, they go in like all the liquor stores and beer stores are getting completely bought out as well. And they were in some liquor store, and I guess it's hot in Boston right now, which just doesn't surprise me. And some lady came in off the street and ordered two bottles of water at this liquor store.
1: Yeah.
0: And all the Scots in there just like boot her out of the building.
1: We're not going to have that.
0: Not going to have that. No.
1: We're up again if we're going to have that.
0: I think it's been a very cool thing, and you see
1: cool.
0: all these people come and you realize, hey man, we've got it pretty good. Let's, you know, see if we can't make it better, obviously, but that you're,
1: it's pretty good.
0: Things are pretty good here, and that, you know, other countries have a great appreciation and probably just, it feels like, I don't know, I want to be optimistic, but I think there's something to what you're saying, like that maybe we're like a tipping point where people are just like, all right, like let's just all,
1: yeah,
0: kumbaya.
1: Let's just roll in the same direction
0: like,
1: for a little
0: figure
1: while.
0: Figure it out.
1: Yeah, it's all right.
0: Yeah.
2: Would you rather, by the way?
1: Yeah.
2: Would you rather have the rights to the Olympic Games
0: or
2: the World Cup
0: World
2: right
0: Cup.
2: Now?
0: A World Cup by a billion.
1: Do I own the global rights or do I own the American rights?
2: I would say global rights to both.
0: That's a real.
1: I think with global rights, it's the World Cup and a landslide.
0: Landslide.
1: I do think if it's American rights, it's probably still the Olympics. Because I think you have to remember, like, Team USA did 28 million, but like those primetime Olympic, like if you get an Olympics in the United States, like if it's in Salt Lake or it's in, well, they're kind of the only ones who can host it now. Do we even have anybody else who can host a winter one?
0: Probably
1: like
0: not,
1: Placid
0: right.
1: did forever ago, but like I guess you can do, there's some Canada, you can do Vancouver.
0: Back in the day, didn't we have one up in a like Squaw Valley?
1: It was Lake Placid.
0: There's ever been one on the West Coast?
1: No. I mean, just saying Salt Lake.
0: Okay.
1: Yeah. No, there's, I don't think so. We've had summer Olympics, obviously, Atlanta.
0: Sure, of course.
1: Los Angeles, and we've had that, but we've never, the only winter one I think we've had is Salt Lake and Lake Placid. I could be wrong. But there's been one in Calgary, one in Vancouver. But the thing that you get with the Olympics is, the night numbers nightly are massive in the United States.
0: 1960. Tahoe.
1: There was?
0: Squaw Valley. Yeah.
1: Lake Tahoe, 1960.
0: 1960. Yeah.
2: Wow. That is
1: that's
2: pull.
1: Incredible.
0: Well, I remembered I went up there as a kid and they said the Olympics were here. Ski Squaw Valley, and that's where the Olympics
1: were. And it was in Tahoe?
0: Yeah. It was in the Lake Tahoe region, February 18th to 27th, 1960. It was in Squaw Valley, now known as the Palisades Tahoe.
1: Wow.
0: Yep, there you go.
1: Yeah, that's incredible. So I would probably, if it's just United States, I would take the Olympics. If it's in our time zone, globally, it's the World Cup by a thousand miles. I can't even imagine.
0: I can't believe, I'm going to Italy, but I cannot believe that with 48 teams in this World Cup, Italy is not in the World Cup. Like, is this
1: G-Man could probably give
0: is
1: you
0: this the nadir of Italian football?
1: It's two cycles in a row they've missed the World Cup. It's got to be some obviously the European
3: Bosnia.
1: The European qualification has just got to be crazy that keeps them out of it. Like, how does that?
3: Yeah. Like, I don't really remember exactly how the European qualification worked.
0: I know, but it's just
1: these guys.
0: Nuts.
1: They're four-time winners of the
0: third
1: thing.
0: Consecutive failure.
1: This is three straight failures.
3: I don't remember
0: four-time world champion streak ended after they lost in penalty kicks to Bosnia and Herzegovina in the UEFA playoff.
1: UEFA,
0: final.
1: Yeah.
0: Italy's absence from the tournament has caused a massive fallout within the national football landscape. Crisis seems both political and structural interventions as the country struggles to reclaim the glory of its past years. Last winning in 2006, they missed in 2018, 2022 in Qatar, 2018 in Russia, 2026. Last appearance was 2014 World Cup in Brazil. 2024. What are we doing?
1: I wonder if
0: they
1: don't have the infrastructure anymore for it.
0: I don't know.
1: I can't speak. I mean, obviously a youth. It's going to start at the youth level.
0: How's Croatia and Bosnia? For all of former Yugoslavian countries are beating Italy.
1: They're all beating them. Yeah, yeah. It's crazy.
0: We got more people look by.
1: Yeah, there you go. Hello. There you go. Nice to see you. Uh-huh. That's it. Uh-huh. Yeah, that's stupefying that they aren't in it.
3: It's not like they don't have good players. They have talent. I mean, Gianluigi Donnarumma is one of the best goalkeepers in the world
0: for sure.
1: I don't know. It doesn't make sense. I don't know why. They don't, or else they would. I don't know. It's hard to explain it, but to miss that many is wild.
4: Well, you're kind of on it with the youth development. That's kind of what I'm researching a little bit more. It's domestic youth development is kind of one thing they're pointing to.
1: That's always it.
0: What are these young kids trying to do?
1: They're not getting.
2: It says a hollowed out talent pipeline, a lack of investment in youth development.
1: Yeah. It always starts there. I mean, it doesn't matter. If the youth aren't playing it and the youth aren't excited about it, if you don't get the best athletes in the sport, then it's just
0: what are the best athletes in Italy doing?
1: I don't know, man.
2: Playing bocce.
1: It's a great sport.
2: I love it.
1: It's a lot to like.
2: A couple trophies.
1: I bet you do give it.
2: Right next to the beer pong trophy. My wife's so proud that that's in our house.
0: So they're changing everything. They're going nuts.
1: It's funny. We were so in this has. Because the last time Italy played in the world, or the last time Italy won the World Cup, is 2006. So this comes back full circle. Zidane was there and his kids in net. And I was explaining to the boys about Zidane. I said, you know, he's one of the greatest players ever. He's not in that top echelon of guys, but he's in the group right below it. And won a World Cup for France and won multiple Champions Leagues at Real Madrid and was at Juventus and all these things. And I said, and he also had one of the most stupefying, the second most stupefying thing I've ever seen live on in a sporting event, where I was actually watching it when it happened, when he headbutted in the World Cup final and was thrown out in a World Cup final. I mean, this wasn't like some random Saturday in Serie A. Like, this was the World Cup final against Italy. He's representing France and he headbutts. Marco Materazzi, I think was his name. That's what's in my head. But anyway.
2: You have it according to the Gmail.
1: Do I have that right? That's a good job out of me. The old noodle still works. But, so he headbutts him. The only thing that I've seen more stupefying live was Mike Tyson biting Evander Holyfield's ear.
0: Yep.
1: I was watching that one live too. Those are the two most absurd things I've ever seen in sport live. Other stuff is crazy stuff has happened. I wasn't watching the Malice at the Palace live.
0: Like, you said Marco Materazzi.
1: Is that what I said? That's exactly right. Is that his name?
0: Uh-huh.
1: But were you watching that live?
0: Oh, yeah, for sure.
1: To have the best player
0: 100%
1: in the tournament.
0: And then he couldn't be in the shootout.
1: No, he was out. He threw him out.
0: So he's one of only two players ever to be sent red carded and sent off in two separate World Cup tournaments, along with Cameroon's Rigobert Song. He also became the fourth player red carded in a World Cup final, in addition to being the first set off ever in extra time. His actions made headlines all over the world, while in France, Le Figaro called his headbutt odious, and on the front page of L'Equipe, it said, "What should we tell our children for whom you have become an example forever? How could that happen to a man like you?"
1: It's a fantastic question.
0: And then he became like the coach, right?
1: He was the coach at Real Madrid. Won a bunch of Champion Leagues at Real Madrid, and I think he's set to take over France as their national team coach. I think I read that in the next little bit, but no, it was a stupefying thing to see live, and then to see it doesn't. By the way, all of the drama of those headlines, it doesn't seem like that's the way that it is for him at all. It seems like he's been fine.
0: He's totally fine.
1: Totally fine. Just like Mike Tyson was totally fine. He ended up in The Hangover,
0: which really. Brought him back.
1: I mean, brought him all the way back, man.
0: Brought him all the way back.
1: Yeah. So, yeah, it was good. One bit of NFL today. I saw that the Bengals basically, they they bailed on the last day of minicamp down in Cincinnati.
0: Yeah, makes sense. What are you doing?
1: Yeah.
2: Their play-by-play voice, Dan Hord, will join us at 4 o'clock.
1: I'll tell you, Gibbe, we did Pittsburgh and we did Baltimore. So we did Pittsburgh yesterday. We did Baltimore Monday, as you know. I think that I'm curious to see when we dig in on the Bengals, but I think this division is in a real interesting spot. It's kind of my consensus. Because when you start to look at, like, Baltimore's too deep. I mean, their defense, they should be very, very good. But, and then some of the stuff, I don't know if you saw the stuff with Lamar today about, you know, if we don't get a contract.
2: He's already throwing that out there, huh?
1: Yeah. So, like, he wants to get that working right away. By the way, if he just has an agent, I think all that goes smoothly.
2: It's done already.
1: Yeah.
0: Sorsby.
1: And then Pittsburgh's wild. I don't even know. We asked the guy who was on yesterday. I'm like, in their mind's eye, what is this? Like, what's best case? And he's like, they just want to win a playoff
0: winning game. Winning a playoff game.
1: Winning a playoff game. Is there? Yep. And it's just like, I can't imagine that's what people over there want.
0: Yeah.
2: Given how much talent that is over there.
1: And it's weird talent, though. It's like they got old guys, and then they got some youngs, and then Aaron Rodgers is there. It's just a really weird spot, you know, kind of for all of this. Speaking of Sorsby, I had Dane on this morning, and we talked about him a little bit in addition to Julian and some other stuff. But we were talking about Sorsby a little bit. And there's some stuff that, you know, a couple of my guys found about him that was interesting about, you know, how good he is against bad teams and how he struggles against good teams. But also, like, he's at Cincinnati. Like, he's not at. And one of the things that Dane said was, like, this is really why we needed the Texas Tech season.
0: Yeah, we needed to see it.
1: We needed to see him playing an offense that, because he wasn't put in a position to succeed at Cincinnati offensively. And so that you needed to see him play with elite talent on an elite team because he has elite traits. So this supplemental draft with him, whenever it takes place sometime in July, it's going to be nuts because the talent is in the eye of the beholder. So then there's all of this stuff. Well, we haven't really seen him play a lot of high level comp. So then what does that look like when talent equates? And then the other part of it is you have the gambling and it's not just the gambling. It's the addictive nature, which is massive red flag. So this is going to be a really fascinating supplemental draft.
0: That's why I think that a second round pick is ultimately going to be too rich.
1: Dane thought third.
0: Third, yeah. I think third is the sweet spot.
1: Now,
0: but it only takes one.
1: Who's the old ESPN guys now at the Ringer?
0: McShay.
1: He said he wouldn't even be surprised if it was a one. And he goes consensus was two from the people he talked to.
0: But so, a two in the supplemental or that he would have been a second round
1: two
0: pick?
1: In the supplemental. That he will not get past the second round was talking to the GMs he talked to. I mean, what's the hit rate on second round picks? 20%?
0: 30? 25?
1: Yeah, 30. Yeah, so from that perspective.
2: But no one's given up a one in next year.
1: I don't think so either. Yeah. There's a million red flags. He's 6'3", 235. He's got a big arm. It's going to be really fascinating.
0: The thing is, if he was going to be a first-round pick, he would just sort of come out this year.
1: So Dane said he would have been the third. He said he probably would have been. He said he would have been the third quarterback in this draft. He would have went Mendoza, Simpson, him. And he said he probably would have been a first rounder. He would have been a borderline.
0: Then why wouldn't he come out?
1: Maybe he wanted to. I mean, he did get $5.5 million to go play Texas Tech. And that was just from one booster. Like, it probably was upwards of eight.
0: Yeah.
1: So he was enriched greatly to go to Texas Tech, be a big man on campus, not have to worry about all the pressure that comes with being a first round pick and still be a millionaire. My guess is $5 million goes a long way in Lubbock, Texas. And
0: for sure.
1: And so maybe he just wanted to hone his game and try to be better at it. It's something that part of it is something that is going to take some getting used to from NFL teams. And I think you could deal with that with Arch. I mean, and quite honestly, 100%. Dante, you 100% dealt with that with Dante Moore because he would have been the second quarterback off the board after Mendoza. And he probably would have went in the top five this year in the draft. And he went back to Oregon for God knows what and is going to play another year at Oregon.
0: It's so wild, though.
1: That's new.
0: Because it could go the other way.
1: It could.
0: Cardale Jones.
1: It did.
0: Could have come out and been a high first round pick and didn't even get the NIL money out of it. It's interesting. With Sorsby though, I would look at it as a quarterback kind of, and I know so much has changed year over year, but it does feel like you have an opportunity to come out and to be a bigger fish in a smaller pond in the 2026 quarterback draft than in the 2027 quarterback draft.
1: Yeah.
0: It just feels like that's going to be a very
1: It seems like it is.
0: But you don't know. You don't know.
1: I don't know. We don't. So I think it's going to be very, very, very important. Dante, good night, buddy. Make sure you sleep Dante. Well.
0: Sweet dreams, brother.
1: James, it came at 3:30, so I'll tweet you and say it came at 3:30 today, Eastern Standard Time, so a little fella can get some sleep. 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
2: Hi. CBS Sports.
1: This is a good one.
2: It's in front of you.
1: Yep.
2: This will be some good conversation.
1: Yep.
2: On a first Friday. Ranking the 15 NFL quarterbacks who most need a Super Bowl win for their legacy.
1: Okay.
2: I'm trying to figure out if I need to tweak this and just go thing or not a thing.
1: I think it works higher or lower.
2: All right.
1: I think you're good.
2: Do you want to start? So this is kind of backwards, but that's all right. We'll get through it. Kev, you ready?
12: Higher or lower?
2: Attaboy. All right. number one, the number one ranked NFL quarterback who needs a Super Bowl win for their legacy.

0: is Lamar Jackson. Number two is Josh Allen from Buffalo.
1: Mm-hmm.
0: Higher, lower, just right? What do we think about that for the first two in this list?
2: I think these are the correct one and two.
0: Hello.
3: I know it's bad radio, but I agree. However, I would put Josh Allen at one.
0: And why is that?
3: Well, I think that Josh Allen is an incredible quarterback. I think that he has put a city and a team on his back that has not won a Super Bowl. Baltimore has won a Super Bowl and has, you know, greats and legends. And, of course, Buffalo has greats and legends. It went to four straight Super Bowls. But he has been, I just think, like, for him, it puts him in a different level. Lamar's greatness, I think, is going to be two-time MVP, right, Lamar?
1: Yep.
3: Probably should have been three-time. The year Allen got it, actually, Lamar had the greatest season maybe ever.
2: And wasn't he wasn't he the first unanimous
3: MVP?
2: He was
3: unanimous as well.
2: Or one of, I mean, I remember he won one of them unanimously.
3: Yeah. I think that you could argue it both ways. I just think that because Josh Allen, now he has the rushing touchdowns, he scored at least 12 touchdowns in three straight seasons, but he's not the same kind of runner that Lamar is.
2: No.
3: He's more of
2: A
3: traditional quarterback who's got obviously some athleticism and is big and can get it in the goal line like Cam Newton.
2: Yeah.
3: Lamar is, to me, a one of one unicorn in the way that he has played the game when he has played it at the highest level. It's Vic-like.
2: I was going to say, he's Michael Vick with coaches who said, let's put him in a position to succeed, as opposed to coaches who made Michael Vick play West Coast.
3: Exactly.
2: He's the best athlete on the field, which is what Mike was, and he's a quarterback.
3: Doesn't have the arm that Vick has. Probably maybe short area a little quicker. Vick quicker than over long distance. I mean,
2: he's more accurate than Mike. He's a more accurate throw 100%. The football by tenfold. But no, probably not. I mean, Mike had a rope.
3: So he could flick it 100 yards. I don't know. I just feel like Josh Allen needs it more than Lamar Jackson. And part of that is because I don't know that Lamar Jackson is viewed in the same type of quarterback situation as Josh Allen is. Like, if Lamar wins a Super Bowl, I think they're the top two. And by the way, I think that they're like almost on their own list. Like, I think it's so much more than Burrow is three on this list.
1: Yep.
3: I think it's so much more than Burrow. Of course, Burrow wants it and needs it, but we're talking about guys who have there's no comparison to me in the need for a Super Bowl for Josh Allen and Lamar Jackson's legacy as there is for anybody else in the NFL right now.
2: No, Josh Allen, I think you're right. I think they have Burrow three, and I think that's fine for him.
3: And he might
2: be
3: on his own three, because the next one they have on here is Dak. Like, that's on a whole different...
2: It's a different stratosphere.
3: Yes.
2: Entirely. These two, I think you make a great point on Lamar versus Josh. I think Lamar is like pretty damn close to a first ballot lock Hall of Famer right now.
3: I think so too.
2: I think he's right there now. I mean, I don't know what else more he needs to do. And then I think you make a great point in terms of Baltimore successes. You know, like right now, Josh Allen isn't even Jim Kelly in Buffalo.
3: No. He hasn't even been to the Super Bowl.
2: No.
3: Neither of these guys have been.
2: No, which is crazy. Yeah,
0: so that's where I wanted to go and ask, because at least with Burrow, you can say he's been to the Super Bowl. To help cement their legacy, is it just getting to the Super Bowl for one of these two?
3: And
0: if you win or lose, whatever.
2: It would help.
0: Yeah.
2: Like if Lamar got there, it would be one other thing. Well, at least he played in a Super Bowl. Like, it would be like that. But no, I think that they're both kind of in the, both these guys are kind of in the Steve Young spot, honestly. I mean, I know we have fun with that a lot, but they're kind of in the Steve Young spot where, like, and Young was better. He has more MVP. How many MVPs? They have three? I think Steve Young won three MVPs.
3: So Lamar's got two MVPs and three first-team All-Pros. In fact, was the first-team All-Pro the year that Allen won it. Allen has been top five in the MVP voting in four straight seasons and five of the last six. Josh Allen, never a first-team All-Pro. Allen needs it more. Lamar is more accomplished just on his own merits on paper.
2: Yeah. Yeah, right now, Young and Lamar are pretty similar in terms of their resumes. Young's a three-time first-team All-Pro, two-time MVP, and then he got that Super Bowl.
3: That's identical.
2: And that's right at it. I mean, that's right what he is. So, it's interesting they call Steve Young a three-time Super Bowl champ. Eh, one.
3: Come on.
2: What? You don't get credit as the backup, I don't think. But no, I think you're right. I think Allen is one and Lamar is two, and then I think Burrow is third.
3: Yeah. And I think it's like one page that is just Lamar and Josh Allen. I think Burrow's honestly on his own page, and it's crazy. Two of these guys are in our division. Of course, all three are in our conference.
2: Yeah.
3: But before you, like, when you start getting and looking at the next guys on the list, they're not even in the same stratosphere as what it means for their legacy, as those three. And I think in the case of right now of Lamar, Allen number one, Lamar two, because the pressure on there, saying, like, you can't, you're the MVP two of the last three seasons, or now it's, I guess, two of the last four seasons, or two times, you should have been the MVP in two of the last three seasons, and you can't get to the...
2: Mm-mm.
3: And now, is it his fault that Mark Andrews dropped the pass?
2: No.
3: Of course not.
2: But it's part of it.
3: But it's...
2: Yeah. And, yeah. I also think, like, in terms of needs it for legacy, Lamar right now walks into the Hall of Fame. And
3: yes,
2: Josh,
3: and I don't know that Josh Allen
2: I don't
3: does.
2: Know that Josh or Joe. Joe definitely doesn't yet, just because he hasn't been healthy enough. But, like, both those guys need it. I think Josh needs it.
0: Next.
4: Higher or lower?
0: We talked about Dak Prescott. I mean, right now...
2: It's a weird one.
0: To be number four on the list is a little crazy. I way down the list, I think. I mean, he's a Tony. He's the modern day Tony Romo.
2: I think you're right.
0: Oh,
2: he's not as good as Romo.
0: Tony Romo's young.
2: I don't think he's as good as Romo, but I think that's kind of what he is. I don't think he's a Hall of Famer in any way. Not is he even close to it. That team doesn't feel close to it to me. I think he's way too high on this list.
0: That'll take us to number five, and Justin Herbert.
3: He needs it bad. I think he needs playoff success.
2: There's guys lower on this list that I would have ahead of Justin in terms of needs it just because of Justin's age.
3: He's never won a playoff game.
2: No, I know, but he's young still, so like there's time for it.
3: But
2: so I don't know that it's like there's pressure for him to go win it. There's a couple of guys lower on this list that I think there's pressure for them to win.
3: He needs to go ahead and he needs to win some playoff games. Like, I think he needs to win a playoff game as bad as anybody on this list.
0: So they had Aaron Rodgers at number six.
3: Aaron Rodgers.
0: It would be good for him to win a second one. I'm like, well,
3: get him out of here.
0: One.
2: What he would do, what Rodgers winning a second would do, would be very similar to what Manning winning a second did. Because, I mean, it's been a long time, and I know he's not the most popular guy, but the guy, he's second only to Manning in MVPs.
3: It's an impossibility he wins another Super Bowl.
2: I know.
3: Impossibility.
2: I agree.
3: I know it's bad radio.
2: But I agree. But, yeah, he would then put himself into that crazy echelon of a player if somehow he was able to limp somebody along to a Super Bowl the way Manning did.
3: For sure.
0: Next.
4: Higher or lower?
0: We are discussing on CBS Sports ranking the 15 NFL quarterbacks who most need a Super Bowl win for their legacy. Number seven is Jared Goff.
3: I think he could go up to number four.
2: That's the guy I was talking about.
0: Okay.
2: I think he should go to four, and because I think if Goff wins a Super Bowl, and he's like...
3: He's a Hall of Famer.
2: Then I think he's in the Hall of Fame conversation.
3: Yeah.
2: I mean, he's played in two. If he gets to three Super Bowls and wins one, then you're
0: going
2: to...
0: Where are his stats and everything?
2: Well, they're pretty good. Statistically, he's always been pretty good.
3: Like, last 4 years, he's completed about 70% of his passes. He averages throwing 4,500 yards, probably averages 33 touchdowns, and averages 9 picks a year.
2: Yeah.
3: Every year?
2: So he was, when we were doing the thing with Dak, I would have had him behind Burrow.
3: Yeah.
2: Needing.
3: Five-time Pro Bowler.
2: He's probably not a Hall of Famer now.
3: He's been in one Super Bowl, right?
0: You're correct, in 2018.
2: Oh, yeah. I'm sorry.
3: They never made it. They lost to the Niners.
2: That's right. So he would have played in 2-1-1. So that, you know, that's a little bit of Hall of Fame legitimacy there on his standpoint. And right now he's, what, Philip Rivers with a Super Bowl appearance?
3: Yeah.
2: Kind of. That's what he is. So I would have him higher.
0: Number eight is Jordan Love, and number nine is Jalen Hurts. Where do we think about those guys on this list?
2: I don't think Love to me is like Herbert. Like, it's just too soon, I think, for, like, needs it. Hurts is an interesting one because it does feel like the clock's ticking on him there. He's been the best player in two Super Bowls.
3: In two Super Bowls, yes.
2: He has been.
3: Very well said and accurate.
2: So he starts to join. If you win your second, then that's a pretty elite company that he would join if he does that. I mean, that list is, I think the only person on that list not in the Hall, is Jim Pluckett in the Hall of Fame? I don't know. Roethlisberger isn't. All the rest of them, and Eli isn't. So, I mean, that would be the category he would go into if he wins his second.
3: Hurts in the first one that they lost went 27-38 for 340 yards, a touchdown, no picks, ran 15 times for 70 yards and three touchdowns in the game they lost. Now, he did have the fumble that got returned for a touchdown. That was a big deal. And in the one that they won, he went 17-22 for 221, two touchdowns, one pick, and ran for 72 yards and a touchdown. Not too shabby.
2: Yeah.
0: Next.
4: Higher or lower?
0: Number 10 on this list is Patrick Mahomes. I don't think he needs to do anything more than what he's done.
2: It just depends on how you frame the conversation. If you're saying, is Patrick Mahomes a first ballot Hall of Famer right now? Yes. He is. Lock.
3: Yep.
2: If you're trying to say that he's the greatest quarterback of all time, this is where the legacy, because we're talking about legacy. He's got three. He has fallen off statistically the last 3 or 4 years since substantially. The last three, they are not what they were 4 years ago. Not. Now, he won a Super Bowl that way one time, but not what he was early in his career in terms of the explosiveness of the offense and the arm talent and all of those things. It's just been very different. He's still a wizard. He's, like I said, he's a first ballot Hall of Famer. But, like, if you want to be in the Brady Montana Otto Graham talk, then he needs, I think needs another one.
3: Yep. Yep, I agree. I agree with. If he wants to be on the Mount Rushmore, I think he needs one more. He might be there anyway, but does his legacy, would it be, if he doesn't win another one, is his legacy better than that of Peyton Manning's? Who's the greatest regular season quarterback of all time, for sure.
2: I don't think it is. I don't think right now it is. He's got three Super Bowls to Manning's two. Manning's got five MVPs and like nine first-team All-Pros. I mean, how many times has Mahomes been a first-team All-Pro?
3: Two? Two times first-team All-Pro, two-time MVP, three times Super Bowl MVP.
2: Oh, that's nice. That's a good. That's pretty good.
0: Yeah.
3: So he's got that going for him, which is nice.
2: Yeah.
3: Peyton is 14 Pro Bowl, 7-time first team All-Pro, 5-time MVP, 2-time Super Bowl MVP. Yeah, see, I think he needs another one to pass because it doesn't feel like he's going to win an MVP again. I could be wrong.
2: I'm with you. It doesn't to me.
3: But they need to get him going. Like, his yards per attempt in the first four seasons in the league were 8.1, 8.8, 8.3, 8.1. The last 3 years, 7.0, 6.8, 7.1. Over the last 3 years, it's actually 6.9 yards per attempt. And that's a full yard under what he was.
0: So basically since Tyreek Hill left.
2: Right.
3: Yeah, in 2022.
2: And we lauded them for that because they got all those picks and all this stuff. And they won a Super Bowl without Tyreek Hill. They did. Because they couldn't pay them all. And they sent him packing. And obviously it ended poorly for Tyreek in Miami. But the first couple of years of Miami was nuts.
3: To be fair, the first year without Tyreek Hill, which was 2022, Mahomes threw for a career-high 52-50 with 41 touchdowns, 12 picks. That's without Tyreek Hill.
2: Mm-hmm.
3: His leading receiver, Kelsey, had 13-38. Juju Smith-Schuster, 9-33. Marquez Valdez-Scantling, 6-87. Jerick McKinnon, the running back, 5-12. Then McCole Hardman had 300 yards. Justin Watson had 300 yards.
0: I don't know if they've had an offense that has had those kinds of playmakers since.
3: That's pretty wild, though, that was without Hill.
2: 21, first year, yeah.
3: 21 is with Tyreek Hill, and he threw for 48, 39, and 37, and Tyreek Hill had 12, 39, and 9. Kelsey had 11, 25, and 9.
2: Uh-huh. Yeah, it's also, you know, Trav getting older and falling off in a big way, too. So you don't really have any, and they've tried everything. They've drafted people, they've tried everything you can do. I mean, they've signed every receiver you could sign. They've drafted a bunch of them. It just hasn't worked. Rashee Rice, Xavier Worthy.
3: They drafted Sky Moore in the second round.
2: Sky Moore.
3: Rashee Rice. You're right.
2: It hasn't hit. So I think Mahomes, honestly, should be higher on this because of legacy. I would actually have him, like, fourth or fifth.
3: Yeah.
2: Because if you're trying to track down, if in his head he's like, I'm going to be the greatest quarterback of all time, then I think he needs another one. There, because if I do Mount Rushmore right now, then it's Montana, it's Brady, it's Manning. And the fourth one, if you go old school, it has to be Otto. He played 10 championships, first 10 years in the league. It's nuts. That's such a different era, though.
3: Yeah.
2: So that's a tough one to kind of wrap your head around. But I think those three are on it. And then who's the fourth? Right now, is it Rodgers? Is it Elway? Is it who's the fourth right now?
3: Mahomes.
2: Probably Mahomes. It's probably Mahomes.
0: Mahomes
2: right now.
0: Played in 5 Super Bowls.
3: Yeah. And Mahomes did this like at a period where the top 3 guys on this list are all young studs trying to
2: absolutely
3: get it done.
2: His peer group was nuts.
3: Lamar, Allen, Burrow, all in his conference.
2: Yes. Yeah. Yeah. Yep. Yeah. No, he's probably on it now. But
3: yes.
2: If he wants to get past Peyton and get into the Manning, get into the Montana Brady conversation, he needs another one.
0: Final one.
4: Higher or lower?
0: So they had Darnold 15, CJ Stroud 14, 13 Purdy.
3: Purdy
0: 11
3: needs
0: was Kyler.
3: One.
2: Purdy needs one,
3: Purdy
2: I think.
3: Needs one.
0: 12 was Matthew Stafford. Now he has an MVP.
3: I think he's a first ballot Hall of Famer I don't think he doesn't have the upward mobility. He's not getting on amount. He's at his zenith.
2: Couldn't agree with you more.
0: Is he a first ballot?
2: He is, I think.
3: Yeah, with the MVP.
2: I think last year was the most important MVP for a legacy standpoint of a player in a long time.
3: Yeah.
2: I think it legitimized all of the Detroit years. I think everything he's done in L.A. has legitimized all the Detroit. He's the guy that guys in the league talked about so often. He should be talked about more often, guys who play. And then he validated all of it. I think you hit it exactly. Winning another Super Bowl is not going to change his trajectory. He's all of a sudden going to get into the Manning Brady world. He's never getting in there. So his ceiling is like the Elway world. And I think he's pretty close to that already with that MVP. So I don't think he should be on this list almost at all.
3: Yeah, he's a Hall of Famer. And I don't know where he can go.
2: Yeah. Purdy, though.
3: Like the Darnold one, too. Darnold, I guess, like if you won again, are you saying, oh, man, is it different? I don't know.
0: Sam Darnold is what Sam Darnold is, but he's a Super Bowl champ.
2: Yeah.
3: He was in the draft. By the way, you know who's not on here that needs to be on here bigly is Baker.
2: Yeah. In fact, they reference Baker with
0: Kyler.
2: Why
0: do you have Kyler over Baker?
2: He has Kyler on this list at 11. I don't think Kyler has any
0: numbers.
2: I mean, he's not even on that vicinity. No. Yeah, so I think Purdy would be higher, Mahomes higher. I don't think Stafford should be on it at all. I'll tell you what, though. I thought this was a really well done. This was a fun list. He did a good job with this list.
0: Absolutely.
2: Brian DiArdo did it.
0: Higher or lower for a first Friday?
2: There you go. Second hour of the program. Coming up next, you're listening to Cleveland Browns Daily. 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
19: All right, second hour of the program. We kick it off by going behind enemy lines as we continue our tour around the AFC North. Did Baltimore on Monday, did Pittsburgh yesterday, and doing Cincinnati today. And to do so, we are joined by the play-by-play voice of the Cincinnati Bengals. He's our buddy Dan Hord, and he joins us on the hotline. Dan, thanks so much for taking the time. Let's just start with, as you're the third team that we've done as we've gone around the North, I look at this depth chart and compare it to the others, and I say, this feels like this should be the favorite in the division, one of the favorites in the AFC, and they're acting like that as well. Restructuring Burrow, two straight summers or off seasons rather of spending. With that though comes pressure. Do you feel that down there that it is time to kind of reach the pinnacle of the sport?
20: Well, they keep using the term urgency as opposed to pressure. Maybe those things mean the same thing when you're talking about a football team going into the season, but they definitely think they're good. Let's face it, for the last few years, the Bengals have had one mission: fix the defense. We know the offense is good. As long as Joe Burrow doesn't miss nine games again, they're going to score a lot of points. The problem is they give up one more or five more, no matter how many they seem to put on the board. But with the trade for Dexter Lawrence and the free agency class of Boye Mafe, Jonathan Allen, Brian Cook, and Kyle Duggar, they certainly look a lot better on defense. And if the defense is middle of the pack or better, this should be one of the better teams in the NFL.
21: What does Joe Burrow need to do, and what does this team need to do to get over the hump in this division, this conference? As obviously they've addressed the defense, because it really isn't about Joe Burrow. When he's been healthy, he's been spectacular, as if Chase and Higgins and Chase Brown has been very good. But what is kind of your sense of him and what he feels like he has to do to get this team where it needs to be?
20: Well, the only thing he has to do is stay healthy. He's played six NFL seasons. He's been healthy in three. And in those three seasons, he's put up the best numbers of any quarterback in the NFL. If he misses nine games again, like he did last year, or six, like he did in his rookie year, or five, like he did 3 years ago, they're probably not going to get to where they want to go. So where Joe is concerned, it is strictly staying healthy. If he does that, he'll be great. But again, it comes down to the defense. In the last 2 years, they've had 13 games where they scored 33 or more points and have a losing record in those games.
21: Crazy.
20: That's hard to do. I mean, they're 6-7 when they score 33 plus. I believe the rest of the NFL has lost twice when they've scored 33 or more points. So they don't have to be a top five defense. They just can't be a bottom five defense again.
19: Dan, Joe will turn 30. It's hard to believe. Makes me feel old, having covered his high school games years ago, that he will turn 30 years old this season. Usually around when you have those birthday milestones, there's some introspection that happens. And do you see that with him? Does he feel his football mortality? He made that famous, the window's as long as my career is a few years ago. They're obviously still, as we've talked about, they're loaded this year. Have you seen him evolve through the years?
20: That's a very perceptive question, because if you remember late last season, there was a news conference where Joe said, if I'm going to keep doing this, it has to be fun. And a lot of people said, man, he wants out of Cincinnati. It led to a national firestorm. That was on his 29th birthday. And I think that's one of the reasons why he sounded so introspective. I think he did see the clock beginning to tick as he was going to miss the playoffs for the third year in a row. So, yeah, I think that number is significant to Joe now. I think he intends to play for a long time. I think, he's the type of guy that thinks he can be Brady-like with his longevity. But I do think that as his 30th birthday approaches later this year, he doesn't turn 30 until December. But when that happens, I think he's looking at the clock and thinking, man, I got to the Super Bowl once and the AFC Championship game twice, but I don't get to do this forever, and we need to get back to that level right now.
21: This team made a huge investment on the defensive side. Jonathan Allen's in, the trade for Dexter Lawrence. Boye Mafi is in. We know Trey Hendrickson obviously now ends up with the Baltimore Ravens after whatever happened in Baltimore with Max Crosby. How do you see this defense, and how do you see kind of the return on the investment of the fact that in 22, your first round pick was Dax Hill. In 23, you had a second round pick on DJ Turner and a first round pick on Miles Murphy. In 25, your first round pick was Shamar Stewart. In 24, second round pick Chris Jenkins Jr. They have invested so heavily in the draft on the defensive side, but have not yet gotten that return on it. Where do you kind of sit with this defense, and what did it signal to you that they, for the first time in a while, it feels like, really were aggressive in bringing outside talent into their organization?
20: That was the path to get to the Super Bowl in 2021. If you remember the Bengals roster back then, the offense was almost entirely built of draft picks, and the defense was almost entirely built of free agents. Trey Hendrickson is a free agent, DJ yep. Reader, Von Bell, Chidobe Awuzie, Mike Hilton, the list went on and on. They invested a lot in free agents back then, and they hit. Their rate of investment on those free agents back then was crazy. They haven't been as successful since, but they've gone to that well again. And I want to throw in one more name that you didn't mention when you were talking about some of their free agents, and that's Brian Cook, the safety who played for Kansas City the last 4 years. He's from the University of Cincinnati. I saw him then, got to know him then. Going into free agency, he was the number one guy that I hoped they would sign because I knew he would be such a big upgrade over Geno Stone. Geno has been their biggest liability on the defense in the last couple of years, and I think Brian Cook is going to make a huge difference.
19: Dan, if they don't reach that ultimate mountaintop, and if it's not because of injury, where are the weaknesses? Where are the causes for concern? And I acknowledge that they're very limited if there isn't an injury.
20: Well, the biggest question mark is linebacker. They played two rookies last year, and they didn't play particularly well. Demetrius Knight was a fourth-round pick. Demetrius was a second-round pick. Barrett Carter was a fourth-round pick. Demetrius started from day one. Barrett Carter became the other starter in about week three or four. And if you look at PFF data, they were two of the worst linebackers in the NFL. A lot of people expected them to sign a linebacker in free agency. They did not. They did not draft one. So they are counting on these guys to take a big step forward. And I think one of the reasons why they think they can is that they've improved everybody around them. If this defensive line is as improved as it should be, with Dexter Lawrence in the middle, Boye Mafe coming from the edge, Jonathan Allen also in the middle, maybe the growth of some of those young guys like Miles Murphy and Shamar Stewart. If this defensive line is good, the linebackers should be better. But it is a question mark.
21: Do you think with Mafe, I feel very good about that signing for them. I like what's on the interior of the defensive line. That other side where they put first-round picks galore, Are you seeing signs of potentially a leap from one of those guys, whether it be Miles Murphy, whether it be Shamar Stewart? Are you seeing those first-round picks ready to kind of take a step forward this year?
20: Definitely in Miles Murphy's case, because he played well in the second half of last season. Did he play as well as you would hope a first-round draft pick would play? No, but he was solid to pretty good, I would say, in the second half of last season. And as for Shamar Stewart, the jury's still out. He had a good camp. He was really good in week one at Cleveland. You may remember that. And then he got hurt in week two, and his season spiraled, and they didn't get anything out of him after that. So the talent is, it's unbelievable. I mean, he's got Miles Garrett-like measurables. He was never that productive in college like Miles was at Texas A&M. But he's got those kind of measurables. He shouldn't have to play every snap. He's the type of guy with the depth they have now in the defensive line that, you know, they can really pick their spots and send him after the quarterback like a heat-seeking missile. So I think they expect to get, you know, something out of Shamar Stewart this year, but they don't have to depend on him to be one of the league's best.
21: Is it Super Bowl or bust? Is it is it win the division, obviously, first, but then is it, you know, it'd be nice to have get in the playoffs and win a game or two. We had the guy from Pittsburgh yesterday you talked about earlier. It was like all they want to do is get in the playoffs and win a playoff game, which is kind of a stunning thing to hear about the Pittsburgh Steelers, but they haven't done that since 2016. Is it Super Bowl? What are the goals? What's kind of the mantra of this football team this year? And obviously in a difficult division and a very difficult conference where a lot of teams want to achieve that ultimate prize.
20: They've got to go to the postseason. That's where it begins here, because we've seen with Burrow, once they're in, they're capable of beating anybody, anywhere. You can win the AFC Championship game in Kansas.
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20: That's where it begins here, because we've seen with Burrow, once they're in, they're capable.

0: came as a complete surprise to me in his first year at Cincinnati. So he was a Bearcat for 2 years after playing at Indiana before that. In his first year, apparently there was some sort of software on his phone where they were alerted to some gambling activity that he had done. It wasn't, you know, anything like betting on his own team at Cincinnati like he did at Indiana. But they were alerted to that. He was counseled about it. They were assured that it wouldn't be a problem going forward. And as far as I know, there were no other instances that they were aware of. They certainly didn't know, you know, the lengths that he was going in terms of his gambling. But, you know, clearly this is a guy that was addicted to it. Addiction is real. I got to know Brendan pretty well. I really like him. I think going into the supplemental draft is going to be a much better path forward for him than playing at Texas Tech this year, where he would have been a pariah from coast to coast. I think if he goes to an NFL team, you know, maybe he's going to be suspended for a little while. But if he goes to the right place where they've got really good coaching and a mentor that he can learn from, I think he's got a chance to have a really good NFL career.
1: You think he's got the stuff to be a first-round pick type talent, Dan?
0: I wouldn't say high first round, maybe late first round, definitely second round type talent. I would say that, you know, he's big, he's strong, he's a really good runner, he's got a cannon, but I don't think he has great accuracy. So that's the thing that's going to have to get better, in my opinion, for him to be a top level NFL quarterback. I think his mechanics are inconsistent. You know, some of that is that, you know, he has the ability to make those kind of Mahomes-like sidearm throws and stuff like that. But in Brendan's case, he did it at times when he didn't have to, in my opinion. So I think good coaching is needed, but I do think he's got a lot of tools. He is a very toolsy prospect, I'll put it that way.
1: Dan, great stuff. Thank you so much for your time.
2: Yeah.
1: Greatly appreciate it.
0: My pleasure. Yep, anytime. Thanks.
1: All right, there he goes. Dan Hoard, play-by-play voice of your Cincinnati Bengals. Time for some Bengals. So he's voice of Cincinnati, isn't he?
3: Yep.
1: I think, I was thinking about that. I'm like,
3: getting ready to run in and say something.
1: I picked up on it. And I thought he was, in my head, I thought he was Bearcats and Bengals.
2: You nailed it.
1: Yeah, I thought so.
3: And that, well, I credit all young Gabriel because he was like, hold on, I know where he's going here.
1: Yeah,
3: he's dialed in.
1: Yeah, I had it. I got it. We'll get there. Questions on the Bengals.
3: All right.
1: Hello, Gibby.
3: Hi. Question number one, how hot is Zach Taylor's seat? What does he need to do this season to remain the head coach of the Bengals going forward?
1: It's always tricky with them, right?
3: Knowing the ownership.
1: But they have behaved differently. Like Katie Blackburn spoke yesterday. Joe and Zach had a joint press conference today down there. They restructured Joe's contract. That's something they never did. So there's a lot of new behavior there. And I do think that they realize that this window that Burrow is in is it's open, still wide open. But this window with Burrow, Chase, Higgins is probably starting to close. And so I do think there is tremendous pressure on Zach. I think that he has to get to the Super Bowl. That's what I think. I think anything less, if they have some fluky thing in an AFC championship and they win the division, then maybe that would suffice. But anything short of that, to me, feels like they would make a change.
3: Zagora.
2: I think you've got to get to the playoffs. I don't think there's any doubt about it. We've had, since 10-7, 12-4, 9-8, 9-8, 6-11. I think it's a pretty hot seat. I mean, you're in this.
1: Yeah.
2: It should be. And he's been there since 2019.
1: How's that not the favorite in the division?
2: I think it is.
1: I don't think it's particularly
3: especially
1: close.
3: Especially when you look at what they added defensively.
2: I think it is. I think
1: this
2: they
1: is
2: are
1: the best
2: the
1: roster in the division.
2: Yes. It's significantly better than the Ravens.
1: Yes.
2: They're one, Ravens two.
1: I think we're three.
2: Yeah. Yeah. Those kind of clowns. Yeah.
1: 100%. Yeah. I mean, this is the best. I mean, I don't know. We're not going all the way around. I'd have to look at Buffalo, and obviously Kansas City's coming off an injury. But you look at this. I mean, they're bringing back their entire offensive line. I know it's not necessarily always
2: great.
1: What
2: game do you think they can't win?
1: None.
2: And that's the answer.
3: Not when you can score 30 points a game.
1: No, they have the best receiving core. They have one of the best quarterbacks. If the defense, and now they have some game records up front, defensive line. Like,
3: if your defense is in the top 15, they're a Super Bowl contender.
1: I think they should be the favorites in the AFC.
2: Yes.
3: We talked about it in the last segment a little bit, but how much

0: more does Joe Burrow have left to prove?
1: He's got to prove that he can win. I mean, listen, and it is not his fault. Let me just say that again. It is not his fault. But they have not been to the playoffs since 2022.
2: Crazy. You hit it. I think that's what he has to prove. He has to prove that he can routinely play 16 games, 17 games, not get in harm's way, not miss chunks of games. I mean, what did he even end up playing last year? Total. Was it
1: so
2: like
1: last year was 8 games, the year before 17, then 10, 16, 16, 10.
2: Yeah.
1: So he has not played consecutive games of seasons of more than 11 games since 21-22, by the way, which coincides with the last times that they made the playoffs.
2: Yeah. Yeah. I mean, the 24 season is probably the biggest wasted season by an individual at quarterback in the history of this league.
1: He threw for 4,918 yards, 43 touchdowns. Both of those led the league. 9 picks, rating of 108.5, a career high there. He is 4th in the MVP voting, 5th in the Offensive Player of the Year voting, wins Comeback Player of the Year for the second time in his career, and they don't make the playoffs.
2: They don't make the playoffs.
1: Now,
0: and they were the best team in the NFL in the month of December when it mattered. Yeah. They were playing in the playoffs in December.
1: Yep.
2: 5,000 yards, 43-9, 70% completions, and they don't make the postseason.
0: Because the defense can't stop anybody.
2: It's like one of those Stafford years in Detroit where he threw for 5,000 yards and they missed the playoffs.
0: Where does the wide receiver tandem of Ja'Marr Chase and T. Higgins rank all time?
1: All time?
2: It's down all time just because Higgins hasn't been healthy.
1: All time? I mean, I'm just like going to start throwing things out there, popping
2: Moss
1: in my head. Swan and Stallworth, Carter and Moss, Jerry Rice and John Taylor,
2: mm-hmm.
1: Mark Clayton, Mark Duper, the Marks.
2: The Redskins had a trio. Art Monk, was it Art Monk, Gary Clark, Ricky Sanders, maybe?
1: Yep.
2: I mean, now that you think about it, though, like they're probably pretty high up there. Initially, I was just going to say absolutely not, but like if Higgins were healthy more.
1: Irvin,
0: Holton
1: Alvin
0: Bruce
1: Harper,
0: in St. Louis.
1: Holton Bruce.
2: Holton Bruce.
1: Yep.
2: Yeah, that one was. And they had Oz Akeem, too. That was crazy.
1: Marvin Harrison and Reggie Wayne.
2: That's a great one.
0: Yeah. Who was Freeman Marvin with in Green Bay? Who were the Packers?
2: Well, they had Robert Brooks. They had Freeman, Sterling Sharp way long time ago. They were kind of didn't all happen at the same time, though.
1: What about
2: they're probably
1: Herman Moore and Brett Perry?
2: Higher on a list than you would. They're probably higher on the list than I initially thought.
1: Who was ever with Calvin Johnson? Did Calvin Johnson ever
2: not really
1: cross with anybody?
2: No, nobody too. And they didn't. Yeah, I think they're probably up the Higgins injury stuff. He just hasn't been healthy. And Chase is, you know, he's first ballot. Gold jacket start to his career is what he is. I mean, it's very rare that you see two of them on one team because Higgins is a one.
1: Higgins is absolutely a one. Higgins got the kind of target volume. You look at what he does whenever there's an injury.
2: Yeah. I mean, Higgins, he's, 15 games last year, 12. Yeah. He only had 98 targets last year.
1: Right.
2: T. Higgins did.
1: Yeah, but let's say he had
2: 120.
1: So just do his numbers. So last year he had 98 targets.
2: Yeah.
1: He's never had more than 110 in a season, okay?
2: No.
1: So let's just say, and I think this is a completely fair thing to say, that he had 150 targets. If he's like the man, so we can just do all of his stats, add 50% to it. So he's 1,300 yards and he's 17 touchdowns.
2: Yeah. Yeah, so
1: on a per target, he's averaged 8.9 yards per target for his career.
2: Just to give you a buttress Dr. Z's point here. These are Ja'Marr Chase's targets. 185, 175, 145, 134 in a shortened season, 128.
1: Bo, could you do me a favor and read the yards per target for the career of Ja'Marr Chase?
2: I don't have that up. I have the ESPN. I don't have the Pro Football.
1: Well, I have it up. Ja'Marr Chase's yards per target for his career is 8.9.
2: Mm-hmm.
1: T. Maurice Higgins' yards per target for his career is 8.9.
2: Wow.
1: So
2: now there you go.
1: If he had the same number of targets as Ja'Marr Chase for his career, he'd have the same number of yards.
2: Yep.
1: So. And he'd actually have, I think, Let's see.
2: We were quick to dismiss. They might be really close to Moss Carter.
1: But because he doesn't get it,
2: right?
1: He doesn't have the accolades that Chris Carter and Moss both were able to get it. So T. Higgins has 45 touchdowns on 610 targets. His touchdown percent is, actually, that's a better way to do it. I should have that in here. They don't have it in there. 45 on 610. And Chase is 54 on 767. So he's
2: right there. They might be top five.
1: Yeah.
2: They might just be. 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

0: 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The U.S. Open is at Shinnecock tomorrow. Did you see the news today that they are going to be essentially watering the greens at the start of the day and midday?
1: Yes, in the middle of the round.
0: They're going to, like, inject them with water because the wind is going to be so fierce out there.
2: Anybody who shoots par is going to be near the top of the leaderboard.
0: Did you see DeChambeau when he just dropped it in the fescue?
2: It's in fescue, though.
0: Swung as hard as he could, and it went 5 yards. This is the place where Mickelson, of course, putted it while it was moving.
2: He's not pleased.
0: Not pleased. And it feels like this is the one place that's like the hardest place for the USGA to manage it because it gets out of control
2: fast
0: at any point. And it's part of, I've been out there, a buddy of mine's bachelor party, we didn't go to Shinnecock, but we went to another club out there. And it's right there near like National Golf Links, I want to say maybe Bridgehampton, that
2: by
0: one.
2: By like Friar's Head?
0: There's like four of them that are all just impossible to get on, that are all like right next to each other on Long Island, out in the Hamptons. And it just seems impossible. I had Dave Schidlowski on this morning.
2: From Friar's Head's close to it, too.
0: Yeah. Dave Schidlowski on from Golf Digest. I had him on this morning, and I said, it's funny, I didn't realize what his handicap was, but I said, what would a 10 handicap shoot? And he laughed. He goes, well, I'm a 10.1. I played it in 2018. Now I played it from member tees, and I played probably the round of my life, and I shot 90.
2: So they said they were asking the pros, like all of them, what would a 15 shoot from their tees? And the majority of them, the lowest anybody said was 105.
0: No chance.
2: I say no chance. The consensus or the number that was thrown out the most was 150.
0: I think you would probably just give up.
2: Like, that's,
0: I think
2: what they said, would just if be they, like, if they didn't give up.
0: If they actually tried to play their ball and hit their ball. Like, I suppose if you just like hit seven, but I, even like one of the guys said, they said, like, if you had to play here with one club, what would it play? And one of the pros said, well, I initially said 7 iron, but apparently from their tees, there are several tee shots that just to get to the fairway, a 7 iron for them isn't enough. And what do they hit 7 iron? 220? 210?
1: Yeah.
2: 200 plus, yeah.
0: Okay. So, like, that means the carry from the back, so that club's not enough. So, for like for a 15, can you even get to the fairway? I don't even know if you could complete. I don't think they could complete a round of 15.
2: I don't know. And with the weather.
0: So that's an 80. Somebody who shoots 86?
1: Well, and they were saying this morning, you know, a lot of the players had practice rounds yesterday.
0: Yeah.
1: And they came off just like almost dejected, demoralized. Oh, yeah. Like it was insane, they said, how fast it was, and it's not even at the end of the week yet.
0: Yeah, no, 11, and the wind's going to blow crazy the next 2 days.
1: 30 to 40 mile an hour winds
2: on 11,
1: tomorrow.
2: Depending on where they're located, they can't stop the putt.
0: What do they do? Is that the one where I saw Smiley Kaufman trying to get it to stop?
2: Yeah, couldn't.
0: He hit wedges up there, and then he
1: 7
0: sputted.
1: And 11 are the two that they said are just murderous.
0: What are they going to do if it's blowing 40 miles an hour on those greens? How are they going to get them to mark them?
2: It's going to be ridiculous. It's going to be terrible.
0: Yeah. I don't like the U.S. Open.
2: I don't care for it.
0: I think it's really tough watch.
2: It's third for me.
0: It is for me, too. And I think the only reason the PGA is not higher is because the PGA doesn't have any imagination of what it's trying to do. And
2: stop
0: it seems
2: playing old U.S. Open courses. Play cool courses.
0: I know it. And they're lost in this in
2: play
0: May.
2: Wolf Creek.
0: Play fun places, but like, or have a gimmick that's unique. But like,
1: this is the third major. There's one left.
0: I hate it.
1: And we're in June.
0: I hate that part of it, too. I hate that part of it, too. I would think Tommy Fleetwood would play well there. I would think he had a 63 in his final round in 18. Retief Goosen actually won it under par, and he had 11 putts when he won it at 4 under. Everybody else has been even or plus.
2: Jimmy Bang Bang says the greens are only rolling a 10 on the stimp. We're gaslighting the fans right now. I'm just telling you what I've read, that they think par is a good chance to win this tournament.
0: They have it at 10 on the stimp because of the wind that's coming.
2: Right.
0: Is the reason that they did that.
2: Yeah.
0: And that, take that, Jimmy Bang Bang.
2: Bang.
0: That's why they had to do it.
2: Stay out of the defense stuff, Jimmy Bang Bang.
0: Because otherwise it's unplayable. Yeah. Now they've even widened the fairways.
2: Yeah.
0: This time around.
2: I think USL, it's cool that it ends on Father's Day. It's cool you play some of these historic courses, but it's got nothing on the Open Championship. The Open Championship is so much cooler. Everything about it is so much cooler.
1: Here's your hot take. I do other things on Father's Day.
0: Yeah.
1: I don't know if I need to watch on on Father's Day. Give me another weekend. The weekend before, the weekend after.
0: Yeah.
2: The Masters is the best tournament in America.
0: In the world. Well, I mean, the Open. I think they're both great. Yeah. They both have a feel to them. Yes. I guess this has a feel, too. I just don't particularly like the feel.
2: I don't love the feel. And the PGA should have a feel that it is fun, cool.
0: Yeah, unique. Something you haven't seen.
2: Yeah.
0: Yeah. Let us run golf. We'll handle it for you. Yeah. All right, coming up next, we head to the podium. Safeties coach Ephraim Bonda. You listen to Cleveland Browns Daily. We're presented by Ballybet. 850.
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10: Well, let's start with the Delpit.
11: Okay.
10: Jersey not out there.
11: Yeah. Yeah, I mean, obviously can't speak on injuries, won't. But the biggest thing I would say is just really proud of his communication in the offseason has been phenomenal. His time in the building has been great, working hard, being present, you know, doing a great job in meetings, being a veteran leader. You know, I think he's the second longest tenured Brown now, if I'm not mistaken, or on defense, if I'm not mistaken. So great to have him around. Love him. He's been it's been good. We're going on year four together now, so it's been really good to have that. Did a really good job this offseason. Again, just checking in and staying with this communication and been great in the room.
12: How about Keenan? Talk about what you're seeing from him so far and what you think that upside potential can be.
11: Just really impressed with his diligence in the room, you know, in the study area and the walkthroughs. He hasn't had a ton of time, obviously, due to what happened in spring. But, you know, in those situations, when you get a rookie in that, like, things can go either way. He's done a great job of staying locked in, spending a bunch of time with our professional development or our development department, getting extra time, extra meetings, just being very present and learning to be a pro, building a routine. He's got a great room around him that can help him do that. So excited about the training camp portion. I've told him, you got to be ready to go when it's time.
13: How difficult is it not having two of your top three guys for pretty much most of the offseason?
11: Kind of

0: gotten used to it over the years, right? You know, you think about year one, year two, year three. But what's come of that is a lot of other guys getting reps in the development of the room, which, you know, really proud of over the last few years. So guys like Chris Edmonds have got a ton of reps and had a great spring. You know, Donovan McMillan, same thing. Those guys have really reaped the benefits of that. It's not easy, but it does help you when the season gets long and you have injuries and things that go on. Those guys are more applicable to play, and you've seen that over the last few years. The guys have been able to come in and help us, which will happen.
1: So when we get to camp, training camp, will Emmanuel compete for free safety, or will he be the third safety?
0: You know, to be determined, the biggest thing I would say is, you know, to echo what AB said, you know, we want to crawl first, walk, then run. I don't want to put him in a situation where it could be too much if I bop him around too much. I'll do something similar to what I did with Rocket. Start somewhere, let him get real comfortable, feet wet, see if he's good, not really get to the running part yet. And, you know, I say run, like adding extra stuff to his plate. But I'm excited to see where he can fit in this game with the ability to play with multiple safeties, which we've done. So to be determined, unfortunately, and to get a chance to do a lot of it. I will say the mental aptitude and where what he's done in there is encouraging, and I can't wait to see what he can do on the field. But we need to get him out there and let him spill the milk a little bit, you know, and which we didn't get a ton of time to do this year, the spring.
2: You were obviously here with Jim. Now Mike comes in. Maybe what are some of the differences in terms of what you've seen working with him versus what you've sort of seen the last few years working with Jim?
0: The first thing I'll say is I've been blessed in both situations. You know, working for Jim was phenomenal. I mean, he's one of the best defensive coordinators this league's ever seen. And I learned a ton and I grew a ton. He did it his way, and he was hard, fast, and set in his ways, and you respect that. With Rudy, same. You know, he's a super brilliant coach, but he's himself, and I respect that too. He is who he is. He's not shy to be that. It's been amazing to get around that. His energy's phenomenal. His willingness to listen and also apply things that we bring up and talk about has been great. I loved it. You know, I give a ton of credit. He's came in here. He could easily changed everything on the defense, but he didn't. He deserves a ton of respect for keeping things as much as he can the same for the players and coaches, and I respect that. And also his willingness to listen to things that we want to mess with or change or make better, and also just looking at the things from outside and say, hey, can we do this a little differently? So it's been great to have him. His energy is phenomenal, and it's been fun to work with him.
2: When there's a change like that, I'm sure it's like hard to know like what your future sort of holds too. So what did it mean for them to sort of value you and want to keep you here along with some of the other position coaches on that side of the ball?
0: Look, at the end of the day, the Cleveland Browns organization took a chance on me almost 4 years ago, and I am very, very indebted to that. And again, when this situation came up, they still told me exactly how they felt with their actions. And I have a ton of respect and admiration to that. And I am all in to be a Cleveland Brown for as long as this organization will have me. So I am very thankful for the Haslams. I'm very thankful for Kevin in the past and Coach Munkin now and Rudy and the other parts of this organization, D and everyone involved in here. So I'm really, really, as a coach, that means a ton. And you want to give everything you can to this organization for that.
1: Just to be clear about Delvin, there's been some talk that this contract situation is causing him to do a holding situation. Are you saying it has nothing to do with that?
0: Yeah, like, again, it's just injuries for me. I can't speak on those things.
1: But that's not an injury. I mean, that would be a protest of his contract and in the final year.
0: Yeah, like, I stay out of all that stuff. Okay. It's above my pay grade. I coach the safeties. I'll keep doing that. Let other people handle the other things. I don't get involved with any of those things.
3: How have your guys and the defense just in general responded to the Myles Garrett trade? How's morale? What's the vibe?
0: You know, my morale's been great. One, I'll say that. I think the guys have responded really well, and I think they've responded really well because we got a great player back. You know, to see Jared out there, to know what he's done, you know, to know that the future is still super bright for him and what he's already done in this league is really special. So for us, I think the guys are excited about that. I think that gave them a lot of, you know, it kept morale up, and we're excited to add another great player to the room with an awesome mentality, by the way. This guy is, you want to talk about a guy that gets after it and hates when he's told to, like, slow down, that's awesome. So it's been good, and the guys have enjoyed that.
3: Going back to what you were saying about Emmanuel, how obviously you haven't been able to see him on the field as much, but you've been really impressed mentally by what he's been doing in there. Can you elaborate? Are there any examples or something that stood out to you that's impressed you?
0: Front of the row, right? His notes and his diligent note-taking. The amount of extra time he asked for you know, our professional or our developmental department, Hyda Salu's done a great job with him. Like, this guy is super eager. For, you know, he gets in here and tries to get all his treatment done so he can go and get extra stuff done wherever he can. So you don't see that with the rookie a lot of times. You got to tell those guys to do that sometimes. This young man is on it, man. So he's done a great job. I think he's been really well coached in college, and he's built a really good routine. Jason Candle's one of the best in the business, and you can see the development that man's had in college, and you see it in his players, and it's really transitioned well to the NFL early.
4: I know you haven't seen him on the field a lot here, but coming out of Toledo, do you think early on there's a spot where he fits best, where he's most comfortable, whether it's, you know, deep center field or close to the line of scrimmage?
0: You know, obviously at Toledo, that third level stuff was impressive. I mean, the play he makes in Minnesota in the snow, it's phenomenal. His ability, his range, his instincts, his ability just to see the game and really break at the third level is really impressive. But I see a lot more at the second level that we can develop. The arm length, the strength, the ability to play long and, you know, just be such a Wimby-like human where he can really create space and play, you know, really shorten areas with his length. Is impressive. So I'm excited to improve that area for him and grow that area. I think early, you know, maybe, you know, where he's a little bit more comfortable to see things. But the guy has tools to do everything. He can run. He can play man coverage. We just got to keep polishing those things up.
5: I apologize for sort of the basic question here, but defensive passing coordinator, I mean, kind of explain kind of the, I don't know if flow chart's the right way, but the synergy that goes between you and Rudy and Brandon and everybody and how that all sort of works.
0: You know, at the end of the day, it's just it's a title that, you know, gives me the responsibility, which I'm very grateful for, to oversee certain things and have a little bit more of a hand in. But I'll say this. That man right there, Coach Lynch, we work side to side. And we've done an amazing job of that for 4 years. That is my brother. We do everything together. Every decision we make is together. Even if we agree, we agree to disagree, and we go out there and make the best decision possible for our players. And Rudy's been awesome to add to that mix. So for us, it's the same. Like, there's not much of a difference in there. We work together. It's, you know, he's yin, I'm yang. And we do a great job of playing off of each other in that. And to be honest with you, we've been doing that for 4 years. And that's what, you know, Jim was, you know, relied a lot on us in that space. He'd say, hey, fellas, the way I want it, you guys go figure it out. We go get it done, and we have. And we'll continue to do that.
6: Chris Edmonds is a guy that's got a lot of reps for the start.
0: Yeah.
6: Especially, you know, Grant, maybe he hasn't done as much. What have you seen from him, and what are maybe some teaching points and things you want him to really carry over in the training?
0: Chris has had a phenomenal spring. He really has. And I think he's a testament to the development piece of this building. You want to talk about a guy who's really taken advantage of all the different pieces of the development parts of this building over the last few years. He is a walking billboard for that. And you can see it out there. His movement, his strength, his conditioning, his mental piece, like the growth that he's had as a player has been awesome. So I think when you have that as another undrafted free agent and you can add that to the thing, you create value for the organization, you create value for the roster, you create value in the room. So he's done an awesome job of taking advantage of, you know, the question earlier of not having all our guys full go. And some guys take advantage of it, some don't. He's an example of a guy who has.
6: Yeah, and I know Rudy has said that he really wants to keep, like, the core of the defensive scheme intact. Do you think that, like, especially with his background being a defensive passing coordinator, do you think there's maybe some opportunities to incorporate, like, late rotation and maybe even toward too high? Because you guys are going to be.
0: Yeah, obviously, don't want to give away trade secrets, but I'm excited about the things that we've added that he has brought. Really am. And he's done a great job of doing that, listening to how we did it and then finding a way to make it meld together, which I think great coordinators do. And I think he's done a great job of that. So I'm excited about what we have coming. I know you guys will get to see it. You got to wait till after the summer. But I'm excited to where we're headed. I'm excited what we've added. And I think it will benefit the room a lot.
7: With Hickman, he's basically like in practice and he's signed his tenure this morning.
0: Yeah.
7: Just like, what are you looking for
0: him
7: this coming season
0: and
7: his role?
0: First off, you know, I'm just extremely excited for him, you know, to sign that deal, to see him go undrafted. to see him start his first game, which was week one versus the Bengals, and play a ton for us to the point to where he just signed this deal. Like, you do that as a, that's why you do this as a coach. You do that to see the growth and development of a player like that. My expectations for him is to take the next step, to continue to prove to the entire league why he should have been drafted and why he is one of the best safeties in the league. I want to see him get the ball and be more, you know, and have more opportunities to be ball productive. I want to see him continue to grow in the communication piece. He's got to orchestrate the thing, and I want to see him continue to grow in that area. And the next piece, which we've talked about, is just being a really good all-around safety, not just a free safety that was asked earlier, a second-level guy who can play in the box and beat. He's got 33-inch arms. So I want to see him grow as a all-around safety, you know, this year, which I think he's done a great job of applying this spring. Guys, have a great summer. See you guys.
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38: I'm Christine Lisi. At the World Cup, Harry Kane has scored twice. England and Croatia tied at two at halftime. Congo scored its first World Cup goal in the country's history in a 1-1 draw with Portugal. Scottie Scheffler will be favored heading into the U.S. Open, which tees off tomorrow. It's his 15th consecutive major as the pre-tournament favorite or co-favorite, plus 445 odds at DraftKings Sportsbook to win this weekend and complete the career Grand Slam. ESPN golf reporter Michael Collins.
39: Listen, I'll never bet against Scottie Scheffler, but I don't think he
0: should be the favorite going into this week. But I understand why he is, because he is Scottie Scheffler, and his record over the long term has been spectacular. But is he coming into this week playing better golf than some of the other top named guys? No, absolutely not.
38: Michael Collins on Unsportsmanlike. Contract talks between the Jazz and restricted free agent center Walker Kessler have stalled. This despite Utah's five-year, $140 million offer. Walker has proven to be one of the NBA's premier shot blockers and rebounders. Jazz has the right to match any offer that Kessler signs as an RFA.
1: Hey, it's Michelle Smallman, and coming up Wednesday, Brian Windhorst dropped his top six storylines that already are shaping the NBA offseason. I'll tell you which one intrigues me the most. 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
3: Clarence in Detroit. Where's the craziest place that you fell asleep?
4: So I'm keeping the trend going the rest of my military brothers, man. I was getting ready for deployment. So we was pulling 16, and I was in school, and I was studying for motion testing, and I had twins. So I had a gambit of stuff going on. And so I'm at work, and I go to the bathroom, and next thing I know it, I keep hearing water sounds, and I'm trying to figure out what that is in my dream. And when I come to, I look down, and my boots is completely wet.
5: Ooh.
4: And by me being tall, I never made it inside the urinal. It was on top of the urinal.
5: Oh, we got us a new pee-pee man.
3: Yes.
5: My boy Clarence, welcome to the club.
2: This is Freddie and Harry.

0: 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Always tell that smart speaker to play ESPN Radio. And don't forget about us on ESPN Plus. What did you need to know that's already happened and that's going to happen? That's what the Midweek Check-In is all about. That comes your way in about 10 minutes. And plenty of people wondering what's going to happen involving Brendan Sorsby about the end of the supplemental draft, if there's going to be one in the NFL. He wanted to play for Texas Tech, got an injunction for him to play. Texas Tech said, beat it, take your $5 million in NIL money and go away. But he wants to play in the NFL and trying to make him part of the supplemental draft. Let's try to bring some clarity and sanity to that with one of our favorites, an FOFH, a friend of Freddie and Harry. He is Lance Zierlein, co-host of John and Lance on 97.5 in Houston, also an NFL Network draft analyst. Hit him on the socials at Lance Zierlein. Lance, if you would use one word or phrase to describe this Brendan Sorsby situation, trying to get into the NFL via the supplemental draft, what word or phrase would you use and why?
1: Erratic. It's kind of what you see on tape. It's the way the situation has unfolded. It is the way that the NFL teams that I've spoken to, how their analysis in terms of who he is as a player, and then their need to know who he is as a person, it's what's causing there to be such wide variation in where teams view him in terms of being willing to take a chance on him in the supplemental draft. There is no conformity. There's no uniformity. There is no one conforming opinion that is developing. You know, Freddie, usually when I look at draft prospects, there becomes a uniform idea with a couple of outliers about every player. With Sorsby, what I found so far is it couldn't be more all over the place. And some of it revolves around the football, but most of it revolves around all of the other stuff that comes with it.
2: Lance, what have you seen when watching Brendan Sorsby on the football field?
1: Mm-hmm. Yeah, and that's pretty important. A lot of this, I've heard a lot of hyperbole. He'd be a for sure first in this. I mean, not if you watch the tape. You know, not if you really get into it a little bit. He was 13 and 18 as a college starter, right? So it's not always your fault. That's fine. I want to see how you're playing. What is your role in those 13 wins and in those 18 losses? And what you see on tape is a player who plays with a certain level of fearlessness. He's willing to take chances, which you love, as long as it's mitigated, you know, with some good decision making. He can create some explosive plays at times. He's got good size. He's got good arm talent. Not a big rifle for an arm, but he's got good arm talent, the ability to change arm slots, throw off balance, throw off platform. He's got some no-look throws that he'll uncover sometimes, that he'll unleash sometimes. He is a competitive, athletic runner. He's somebody that when he's outside of the pocket on called runs or as a scrambler can make some things happen. He can deliver with pretty good accuracy on the move, and he can feather the deep ball in pretty well. That's the positive. Harry, here's the issues I have. He is, like a lot of young quarterbacks, too willing to just throw with his upper body. They get so in love with trick shots that his mechanics sometimes will fail him in his lower half, and he won't deliver like he needs to from his base. So that'll have an impact on his accuracy. He doesn't always throw with the type of anticipation you want. I think there is a lot of one to two reads, and then we're done in his game. And he doesn't, you know, he's a little less consistent getting to across the field with his eyes and getting through the progressions quickly. That's something he really needs to work on. He's wanting to just throw balls up for grabs against shell looks and too high safety looks. It's almost like, you know, hey, we'll just go make a play, wide receiver, see what you can do. And that kind of, you know, the inability to really take care of the football, throwing it up for grabs where he either doesn't see the safety or doesn't respect the safety's ability to range over the top, that's a huge concern for me, because in the NFL, that is, you know, that's the difference between you got a 50-50 ball in college that you're hoping a more talented wide receiver can win, and that's like a 20-80 ball in the league where you got legit safeties who can roll over the top, not to mention the corner, the level of corners he's going to see. So I think that he's more of a half-field reader, which is a problem. He puts the ball in harm's way too often. But he's got the ingredients. The cake just has not been made. And that's where he needed another year of football to make that cake. So what you're doing is you're drafting ingredients, but there's some bad habits that need to be coached out of him, and it's not going to happen right away. And he better pray that he gets that year to work in a room with a coaching staff on the field, in the film room. Because if he were to be suspended by the league, for example, if the league decided to suspend him, and which would mean he'd have to be away from the facility, then that's wasted valuable time that he really needs, maybe more than most other quarterbacks.
0: Great stuff by Lance Zierl, line from John and Lance on 97.5 in Houston. Also an NFL Network draft analyst joining us on the Wednesday Groove-a-thon, known as Freddie and Harry, on ESPN Radio, the ESPN app, and ESPN Plus. Lance, based on what you're telling us in terms of your evaluation, what's the likelihood that there may not be a supplemental draft for this young man, Brandon Sorsby, when it comes to this year?
1: Well, from a legality standpoint, I mean, precedent-wise, the league's going to have to do something that they haven't done before. They're going to have to vote on it and to allow him in, because he hasn't changed from eligible to ineligible, which usually is the indicator. You know, that's usually the trigger you have to get into a supplemental draft. You were eligible at one point. Now you're ineligible. This is a second draft that we're going to allow you to have, that you're going to be on the back end of this 2026 draft, so to speak. He's currently eligible. I mean, you know, the legal, unless it's turned over, unless the judge's declaration is turned over, he is technically legal. So, you know, by just the rules of how they've operated in the past, he would not be eligible for the supplemental draft. Now, it's my understanding the league can kind of take a vote and overturn that. Look, I've spoken, Freddie, to a couple of I speak to some GMs on a semi-regular basis around, you know, draft time. And I reached out to them to get a feel for this about 3 weeks ago. And I'll be honest, the gambling thing is a way bigger thing to NFL teams and decision makers and evaluators than maybe just to some fans and media members who probably think, okay, made a mistake, it'll go away, he went to his treatment, he'll be fine. I think people who get fired for decision making on the next level and whose jobs depend on it, they take this stuff, I think, way more seriously, and it's a much bigger concern. So getting the intel you need, Freddie, about who he is as a person, this is something that usually takes place over a much longer period of time. The supplemental draft is going to be coming up. Is a much smaller amount of time to get the personal information you need on that person, on Brandon Sorsby as a person. You don't have that long runway to figure out who he is as a person. It's a much smaller, more truncated amount of time. And there are going to be some teams who say, we're not taking a chance. This is too short a time. We don't know who he is as a person. We're not comfortable with giving him a draft pick. We're not doing it. And so that's why I think this is just, you know, where he lands, it could be as high as the third round. He could go undrafted. So this is really, I think, fascinating to watch from the outside. But, man, did he need a year to play football. First of all, we talked about the tape. He needed a year to get better as a football player. Really needed a year, I think, tape. He needed a year to get better as a football player. Really needed a year, I think,

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1: And I don't think either one of them are going to take a look. Based on the things Todd Monken has kind of said in the past, I think the Browns would be out. The Jets have all this draft capital. I think they want their choice of they get another year to take a look at all these quarterbacks coming out next year. It's going to be a much more robust quarterback draft next year. I think they're good. My guess is they'll just sit down and say, we're looking at 2027. We're good on quarterbacks until next year. So the teams that I think would make some sense, it would be a couple of them would be unusual. I think the Eagles, who are willing to take some chances, and they've got Jalen Hurts sitting there. If he's sitting there in the fourth round and you say, look, we'll get a talented backup with some upside. We know there's been some, buzz around that building about Jalen this, Jalen that. Maybe they take a shot and they get a backup, with maybe a fourth round pick. Arizona Cardinals, I kind of feel like you want to be careful about all the things we talked about in terms of making sure that you're good with Brendan, the person, moving forward, as well as the football evaluation. But once you do that, I think Arizona would make some sense. And I think the Colts would be interesting, to be honest with you, because they've got a strong locker room. They've got good leaders in there. They've got a general manager in Chris Ballard who, is willing to take some chances on guys, provided that he believes you have, the right kind of character. And that is a strong locker room that I think could absorb that and work with him. They've got Daniel Jones ahead of him so he could sit down and just kind of learn the game and become a better football player. So those are three teams that I think would be interesting fits.
2: One thing that we've had part of football today, Brendan Sorsby on one side, American football-wise, Lance, and we've also had the real football on the other side, according to people in some different countries, with the World Cup, 11 host cities. Your city of the Houston, Texas, is a host city. What would you advise in terms of what should World Cup fans, where should they visit Houston while they're having a chance to spend time there in Houston for the World Cup?
1: Well, I mean, you got to hit barbecue spots. We have, that's kind of a no-brainer. We've got so many, and including one that has a Michelin star. We've got some great barbecue spots. It's important that, you get to some of the Johnson Space Center. For some people, they absolutely love it. So go ahead and do that. But just enjoy yourself in Midtown, Washington Avenue. There's going to be bars and spots like that, because what you're going to find is that the fans from Curacao came in and blew it out the other day. They had a whole bar to themselves, and it was a as we used to say back in the day, Freddie, all the way live, and it was popping off there. So what you're going to find is people in Houston are very welcoming, and they want you to have a good time. And so, you bring a bunch of your friends and a bunch of supporters from your team. And they're going to turn into a party for you. I promise that.
3: All right. So one last thing. When you talk about that barbecue, how do you like your ribs? You like your ribs wet and saucy, or do you like your ribs dry?
1: Man, I can go either way, to be honest with you, Harry. I mean, I'm that guy. But the way I make them is I go dry rub. So I got to stay true to the Texas style. So I go dry rub when I make them. But I let them fall off the bone. I mean, I'm going to cook them until they're tender falling off the bone. I'm not trying to make it for a restaurant where I've got to, cut them and serve them in fours and fives. Like, if the bone falls out, it falls out. Let's go.
2: We always get entertained and also informed, courtesy of Lance Zierlein and FOFH, a friend of Freddie and Harry, catching part of John and Lance on 97.5 in Houston, and also as an NFL Network draft analyst. Lance, great work, my friend. Can't wait to talk to you soon. Take care and be well. Enjoy the World Cup as well.
1: Thanks. I appreciate it, guys.
2: And by the way, don't forget about This Was SportsCenter, which is a new interview podcast from Rich Eisen featuring legends of SportsCenter, available now on Disney+, the Rich Eisen Show YouTube channel, and all podcast platforms. 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
2: It's all about looking back and looking forward to make sure if you missed something, you can say, how did I miss that? And if you did miss something, but then you say, I'm glad I knew about that as well. That's what the midweek check in is all about. So Harry Douglas would get it going like this.
3: Number one, let me go to my daughter's favorite soccer player. Yes, Lionel Messi, ladies and gentlemen. Not only did Argentina get the win 3-0 yesterday, but guess what? Messi scored all three goals, tying him for the most goals all time when you talk about the World Cup. So

0: Jesse, man, still doing it. You talk about longevity and being able to be available to your club. Well, that is definitely what Messi has been able to do over the years, especially in World Cup fashion. He's still an older age right now currently, but he's still doing it at a very, very high level. That's all you can ask for. That's why he's number one on my midweek check-in.
1: Number one on my midweek check-in. I'm staying with the World Cup and USA Soccer with or without Christian Pulisic dealing with a calf injury. He's been working out by himself, trying to get ready when they play against Australia on Friday in their second World Cup match. It's always a red flag to me that you're working out by yourself and not with the team. That doesn't sound good for the USA wanting and needing Christian Pulisic, who was so good in their first match. They beat Paraguay 4-1. Australia's going to be a tougher test. It'll be even tougher if the best player on the United States team is not going to be there involving Christian Pulisic.
2: Number two.
0: All right, number two, you have the number three baseball team in the country, University of Georgia.

0: The Georgia Bulldogs, man, they get a second opportunity to face off against Oklahoma. They lost two nights ago, 4-3 in that matchup. But tonight, they get that opportunity on ESPN to try to avenge their loss that they had earlier in the College World Series. If they win, they will play another game versus Oklahoma to try to see if they can reach the finals. If they lose, they will be eliminated. Go Dawgs! Sick 'em!
1: We go from them dogs to a guy who's been a dog in Major League Baseball. If you don't know who Jason Mazeroski is, do yourself a favor. Find him. Because it's going to be a big-time, big-league matchup on Friday when he and the Milwaukee Brewers, right now having one of the best records in the National League, take on the team with the best record in the National League, Chris Sale and the Atlanta Braves on Friday. For those who don't know about Jacob Mazeroski, he threw the fastest pitch recorded in the history of Major League Baseball. He threw a pitch close to 104 miles per hour. I'm not making that up.
0: 104.5 to be exact.
1: Well, yeah, 104.5, close to 105 miles per hour. He has this kind of arm where you say to yourself, yep, want no part of that. So you got the Brewers on the come up and the Braves already there, a primetime matchup. Jason Mazeroski on one side for the Brewers and Chris Sale on the other side for the Atlanta Braves.
2: Number three,
0: I have to give a lot of love to a friend of the show, I should say brother of Freddie and Harry, Chris Redmond, the head coach for the Louisville Kings. When you talk about the UFL, this is the first year of the Louisville Kings existing. That franchise came from Memphis. Chris Redmond won a UFL championship. Shout out to his offense, especially his defense. Special teams, everyone did their job. They beat the D.C. Defenders who won it last season, and they actually won that matchup in D.C. So shout out to Chris Redmond. I wanted to give him a lot of love. And, y'all, you think he's a Louisville staple? Well, you thought he was a Louisville staple before this win? Well, add one more thing to his resume. He's from the city. He played college ball there. He's a Super Bowl champion. And now he's a UFL champion as well. Shout out to Chris Redmond and the Louisville Kings, baby.
1: Yeah, he may be getting NFL look or two as like an offensive coach, offensive assistant, what he would do in year one of the UFL, leading Louisville to a championship. In the NBA, the NBA draft is 8 days from now. Who is it going to be? Not who's going number one. But which NBA draft choice is going to make the most noise leading up to the draft that has nothing to do with basketball? Who's going to bomb the pre-draft interview? Who's going to shine in that pre-draft interview? Who's going to rise up? Who's going to fall? There's always going to be that one that'll be talked about heading into the draft as a riser or a slider. Who's it going to be? Who's it going to be with the NBA draft? A little bit more than a week away. As a matter of fact, 8 days away regarding the NBA.
2: Number four.
0: All right, I had a number four, but I'm about to change it up because, right, ladies and gentlemen, my son is at the house with me, and right now, I can hear him about to break the damn blinds in the house because he's hitting a baseball up against the blinds. Now, I told him already to take his behind outside and go do that nonsense, but he didn't seem to listen right now, so that's going to be my number four midweek check-in because I'm going to have to go check him as soon as we get to a commercial break.
1: Okay, so we're going to let Harry Douglas get to that before things really go haywire in the Douglas household. He's Harry Douglas. I'm Freddie Coleman. It's the Wednesday Groove-a-thon known as Freddie and Harry, presented by Progressive Insurance. And when it comes to the NBA draft and also Giannis Antetokounmpo, both really could affect each other involving a trade involving the Milwaukee Bucks if and when they make that trade. We'll get to that, but first days first, HD has this word before he gets to Princey, courtesy of Granger.
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12: I'm Christine Lisi at the World Cup. Harry Kane has scored twice. England leads Croatia 3-2 in the 58th minute. Cristiano Ronaldo and Portugal could only manage a 1-1 tie with Congo today. University of Cincinnati football coach Scott Satterfield expecting to field even more questions about Brendan Sorsby now that the former Bearcats quarterback applied for the NFL supplemental draft. Sorsby admitted to betting over $90,000 on pro and college sports while enrolled at Indiana, Cincinnati, and Texas Tech. With him, NFL teams have to seriously weigh the risk-reward, says ESPN's Lewis Riddick.
20: This risk profile is going to be different for every team. Some teams are going to take him right off the board and say, nope, we were not even going to put in a bid. Some teams may put in a first-round pick and go, it's worth it to us, because that's the nature of the beast. Supply never meets demand when you're talking about quarterback play in the NFL, and some teams will be like, we'll manage it. We'll deal with that later on. We need a quarterback.
12: Months after winning Olympic gold in Milan with Team USA and winning a third national hockey championship with Wisconsin, U.S. national defender Caroline Harvey drafted first overall by Vancouver in the PWHL draft.
22: Hey, it's Evan Cohen. Coming up Thursday, we continue to be on Giannis watch. Will he finally be on the move? Plus, we'll react to all the happenings around the World Cup. It's on Sportsmanlike 6 a.m. Eastern right here on ESPN Radio, ESPN 2, and ESPN U.
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0: the ESPN app, SiriusXM Channel 80. Don't forget about us on ESPN Plus. We're 8 days away from the NBA draft, and how much of that could happen at the draft? Could have any kind of correlation involving Giannis Antetokounmpo and his next destination? Let's bring in NFOFH, a friend of Freddie and Harry. He is Bobby Marks, ESPN NBA front office insider. Also, great follow on the socials at BobbyMarks42. Bobby, I'm going to start right there. Giannis Antetokounmpo. Bucks management gave a deadline as to next Tuesday, making sure something was going to happen involving a trade. They want this done by the time the NBA draft. What does your gut tell you about that being more of a certainty and not just a rumor?
1: Yeah, I mean, I think if you go by what their ownership group has said, you know, they basically kind of laid their cards out over the last the month, and we've got the draft a week away, and we've got, you know, certainly where Milwaukee is at pick 10 and Miami is at pick 13, and you probably want some certainty as far as, you know, who's picking for who, you know, at that number. I don't see any kind of any of the other teams in whether it be in the lottery, and I think that probably takes into account, like, Golden State at 11 and everything kind of really in the mix right now for him. So I do think I think everybody wants, this has been a long drawn out process for a lot of people. I think you want some clarity and you want to know what your roster looks like when free agency starts a week later.
2: Bobby, is there any chance that the Minnesota Timberwolves could be a player for Giannis in your opinion?
1: They can. It's just going to cost them. You know, I think when you look at, you know, Giannis is making, you know, $58 million, and, you know, to be able to send out salary and still bring back Io DeSumo, who's a free agent, it will cost you a combination of McDaniels and Julius Randle, probably at least two out of those three players and everything. So I think it's a matter of, and it's a lot for all these teams. What does your roster look like when you're trading out, you know, two or three core players here? When you know Anthony Edwards and Giannis sounds great, but what does the rest of the roster look like and everything? So I think it's a matter of what's the price tolerance as far as doing a deal there.
0: What do you think he's actually going to wind up, Bobby?
1: You know, and I've tossed and turned on this. I think it's Miami. I think it's Miami just because, listen, it's a little bit different than it was back in February, where you had a half season with him, and then you can go in the summer. Now he's basically on an expiring contract, and I think he has a lot of say as far as where he'll be able to extend with, which you can do 6 months after he's traded. So you're probably looking at somewhere in early January with that. There, I think, you know, the goal, from Milwaukee's perspective is to get some young players on controllable contract, get a bunch of draft picks. Certainly, if you can get, you already got 10, and if you can get 13, which is a nice pick right there, and then some future draft assets. And yeah, you've got to figure out the salary. So if you're looking at Tyler Hero, who's going in the last year of his contract, I think that's probably, I don't know if it's an A-plus package. I don't know if there is an A-plus package out there for him right now, but I think it kind of accomplishes a lot of goals that you're trying to do.
2: When you look at a team like the San Antonio Spurs, had an unbelievable season, didn't end the way they wanted it to end. But when you look at their offseason to-do list, what's their biggest need heading into the 2026-27 season?
1: Yeah, I mean, the easiest is that they'll extend Victor, who's extension eligible for, you know, 5 years north of $250 million. So that's the easy part. I do think you've got your five starters under contract. You've got your top four bench players. I do think they're, you know, whether it be a combo big to complement Victor, whether it be a stretch for, you know, guys like Tobias Harris and Rui Hachimura, some of the names from a free agent standpoint. You've got this unique window right now where, your three best players, I would say, with Castle, Harper, and Victor are all on rookie contracts. So you've got that window financially to go out in free agency, or maybe look at the trade market and stuff to go out and do something like that. But I do think you need a combo big. I think you probably need a little bit more perimeter shooting, maybe off your bench, with your group.
0: Great stuff by Bobby Marks, ESPN NBA front office insider, joining Freddie Coleman and Harry Douglas on a Wednesday Groove-a-thon known as Freddie and Harry on ESPN Radio, the ESPN app, and ESPN Plus. What would you do about De'Aaron Fox after what we saw in the NBA Finals? And he's due for an extension that starts next year at over $50 million if you are the Spurs.
1: Yeah, I mean, you've got him for the next 4 years. So the contract is not a, it's not a hindrance right now, unless until you start paying. You know, Victor will be extended. His number will hit the following year. Next year, Castle is extension eligible. Then Harper is extension eligible. So, as I said, like they had this unique window to basically take advantage of. And, you know, you can kind of, you know, I don't want to say get away, but you can get away with a $49 million max player who's probably not a max player right now, just based on some of your other players and everything right now. So, for now, you're probably not doing anything, but eventually you're going to run into, you know, Harper's probably going to want to play more and, you know, play starter minutes and everything like that. So it's probably something that you're probably more focused on next offseason, because as I said, when you have these three players on low-cost contract, it doesn't bite you as much as it probably would with some of these other teams.
2: Now, when you look at the team that won the NBA championship, the New York Knicks, a lot of their core guys are going to come back, but it's that bench that you look at, guys like Landry Shamet, who's going to be a free agent, Mitchell Robinson is going to be a free agent. What direction would you go in when it comes to those two players, and is there anybody else out there you think that would fit the mold of what they've been able to build over the years?
1: That's the priority. Your bench, you're retaining your retention, because as you look at it salary-wise, you know, with Landry, Mitch, and Jose Alvarado's got a player option also. Those guys walk. You're basically staring at the veteran minimum to replace them.
0: Right.
1: So it's not like it doesn't give you the optionality. So you've got two options here. You bring back the three players. You become a second apron team. You can justify that when you win a championship here. Or do you kind of, you know, draw a line in the sand and say, this is what we can pay. And then, as I said, you're playing the minimum market here. And I don't think that's the direction that New York will go in here. So I think those two are the priority with Landry and Mitch. I think the interesting thing, the big question is going to be the Towns extension too. You know, him and Josh are extension eligible, but Towns is eligible for, you know, 4 for $272. That is a big number, big number, especially for a guy as you get a little bit older there. You know, you're paying someone $70 million here. So is there a compromise on that? Because remember, Jalen's up next year, so that's 4 for $254, right? So this all of a sudden it starts adding up here, and I think the Towns number is probably the one thing we're going to probably keep an eye on as far as what that comes out to.
0: Great stuff by Bobby Marks, ESPN NBA Front Office Insider, and Freddie and Harry on ESPN Radio, the ESPN app, and SiriusXM Channel 80 and ESPN Plus. That's for another day. It's about this day involving the New York Knicks winning an NBA championship for the first time in 53 years. What does that really mean for the NBA that the Knicks were able to break through?
1: I think it's one of the great stories. I think it's, and you guys are fans and you root for this group, and it's, you know, it's a likable group. It's a team that has sacrificed financially. We all know what happened with Jalen a couple years ago, and then, you know, Bridges last year. And the ability, you know, I think it shows you that rosters can be built in a lot of different ways. It can be built like Oklahoma City. It can be built like New York, where you go out and trade for 4 out of your 5 starters. I think it's, I think Jalen is a generational player. You know, we probably don't talk about him as much as some of these top 4, top 5 players. I said this on TV on Monday. I said, listen, I grew up a Knicks fan during Bernard's King in the 80s, and then you go work for the Nets for 20 years and you just spy, you turn to hate them, right? You despise the Knicks, right? And you pass that on to your children. So my kids are 20 and 17, and we're watching the game Saturday night, and it's been the whole series. They are rooting for Jalen Brunson. They are rooting for the Knicks. And I was like, where am I right now? Am I like in the Twilight Zone and everything? And that is the reason, because they are a likable group who plays hard and plays the right way. And as I said, they are very, very easy to root for.
2: What message would you give to Victor Wembanyama? Because a lot of people during this NBA Finals, they start to turn on him. What message would you give to him moving forward about the noise that he's about to acquire?
1: Yeah, I mean, I think it's, you know, and I think that certainly, you know, whether it be not shaking hands or, you know, some of the stuff that happened in the series, I would think, you know, listen, block out everything, because, you know, it's funny. I said this on SportsCenter. It was almost like there would have been a different perception on Victor if they would have lost in Game 7 to Oklahoma City. We'd be like, man, they're not just there yet, but they had a great run.
0: Sure.
1: And now they beat them and they lose in the finals in 5 games. And there's a little bit of a different perception here. So, for me, I would be block out the noise, but boy, develop a hook shot. You know, develop more of a low post game here, because I think that was kind of the Achilles here with San Antonio, because they became someone, you know, when they're making threes, yeah, you're going to be up by 20, 21 points. But when there's not much in the paint, as far as the ability to get in the paint and in a low post game, I think you saw that to be a flaw there.
0: Hey, Bobby, always great perspective, always great information. I know you can't stand the Knicks, but it's acceptable. We understand it.
1: No, Brandon, here's a quick story for you, real quick. When I got let go by the Knicks
0: right
1: in 2015, I had, like, no clothes to wear, because all I had was Net stuff.
0: Right.
1: Polos, sweats. I had, like, nothing in the closet.
0: Sure.
1: And 2 days later, a box showed up at my door with all Knicks gears from my friends up in Westchester.
0: Wow.
1: And I basically, for the summer of 2015, I was like a Knicks guy all of a sudden. People thought I was crazy and stuff. So there is a part of my heart goes towards that organization. Not when I was with the Nets and stuff, but certainly what they've been able to do and everything.
0: Oh, Grant, fantastic story. Bobby, can't wait to talk to you soon. Get ready for the draft. I know you're going to knock it out. And thanks for joining us on Freddie and Harry as well.
1: Appreciate it, guys. Talk to you.
0: The pride of Poetown, meaning of Marist University in Poughkeepsie, New York. Bobby Marks, ESPN NBA front office insider. A great follow on the socials at BobbyMarks42. When it comes to Wimby, real quick, at 888-SAY-ESPN, 888-729-3776. Big Mike in Texas got something to say about the new alien that is Victor Wembanyama. Big Mike, what you got?
3: Hey, what's up, guys?
0: What's going on, my man?
3: Man, yeah, I got something to say, man, because, you know, I might need a safe space for this one. But, yeah, Seattle got the space needle, but San Antonio, we got the alien, you know. And the thing about him, we don't even know how tall he is. Apparently, he keeps growing and shrinking. It depends. I heard 7'5", 7'4", 7'6". I'm trying to tell you, man, I'm going crazy here. I need somebody to definitively let me know how tall this guy is. I heard Steve Smith say 7'5". I would kind of agree with that, but, you know, he has tendency to bloviate sometimes, so I wouldn't bet my money on that. So it's up to you guys. And Shannon. Is Shannon around?
0: Yes,
3: Where's Shannon at?
0: He's right here. What you got for Shannon?
3: I made a mistake. I called the show the other night because I was talking about that source we do, and I went ahead and called it, and I got the please hold. And so I'm like, man, you need to train these guys, these other guys at ESPN.
0: By the way, real quick, Victor Wembanyama is listed at 7'4". So if someone says 7'5", 7'3", 7'6", he's officially listed as of right now at 7'4".
2: Wouldn't it be crazy if he grew to be 7'7" or 7'8"?
0: Man, that's just ridiculous.
2: that would be a cheat code. Like Bobby Marks said, man, if he finds that low post game and finds a signature, not just one move, but two, and then a counter to go with it.
0: Sure, yeah.
2: It can be dangerous.
0: It can be dangerous. You better add about 15, 20 pounds.
2: Oh, you doggone right about that.
0: Because he's
2: and he can start by doing his push-ups every day.
0: Well, do push-ups, do crunches, get protein shakes, whatever you can do. If you're going to be that kind of guy,
2: curls
0: you think you can
2: for
0: be.
2: The girls. Absolutely. Do it all, Wimby.
0: Leg presses, anything possible, because the sky
2: is
0: definitely
2: limited. Well, I want to stay away from the leg press. Nah. I don't want him to break them twigs now.
0: No, believe me, those leg presses make those trees. Not just twigs. Those leg presses will come in handy. He is Harry Douglas. I'm Freddie Coleman. It's the Afternoon Groove-a-thon, known as Freddie and Harry. Hit us on the socials at Coleman ESPN and at HDouglas83. And what should fans make sure to do while visiting U.S. host cities, 11 of them, for the World Cup? 888-SAY-ESPN, 888-729-3776. 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

0: Coleman. It is that Wednesday Groove-a-thon thing known as Freddie and Harry on ESPN Radio, the ESPN app, SiriusXM Channel 8, and don't you dare forget about us on ESPN Plus, whether it's Atlanta, Boston, Dallas, Houston, Kansas City, Los Angeles, Miami, New York, New Jersey, Philadelphia, San Francisco, Seattle. Those are the 11 cities that are hosting World Cup games before the final July 11th at MetLife Stadium in New Jersey. What should fans make sure to do while visiting any one of these host cities for the World Cup? 888-SAY-ESPN, 888-729-3776. Alex, in the great city of Seattle, what do you have?
1: What up, boys? How we doing today?
0: We're good, my man. How are you?
1: Oh, man, I'm blessed. I'm blessed. I'm going to have to say, you got to get the staples. Pike's Place Market. You got to go to the Seattle Aquarium. If you've got time, visit the beautiful Mount Rainier we have just out in the skyline that we see. But I'm going to tell you this right now. When the sun goes down, the Grizzlies come out. You got to try a Seattle dog.
2: Okay. Well, are they the jumbo glizzies, the extra large glizzies, the miniature glizzies, or the regular size? It doesn't matter?
1: They got any size, any preference you want. It's just how big you want it.
2: Okay.
3: They don't discriminate.
0: Right. No, they don't.
2: All right. No discrimination at all, Alex, in Seattle.
0: How big do you want it? How big do you need it? Also in Seattle, visit the Jimi Hendrix Museum of Pop Culture. I've heard it's fantastic.
2: Well, Freddie, I'm disappointed that you are just now letting me know that's there, because I would have been going to that.
0: I'm sorry about that. I figured if anybody's a world traveler that does homework like you do, would have known that a native son of Seattle, in my opinion, the greatest rock and roll guitarist ever, born in Seattle, that you would know about the Jimi Hendrix Museum of Pop Culture.
2: Like, I've been down to the little fish area, catching the fish and
0: Pike's Place.
2: Yeah. So I've been down there and I've done that. Yeah. The next time I go to Seattle, I'm going to go to the Jimi Hendrix Museum so I can check that out.
0: Hey, Steve, from what I've been told, you will not be disappointed. You'll want to go back and see it a second day. There's so much wonderful things involving the late, great Jimi Hendrix. Trav in Virginia, what should anybody visiting a host city in the United States know when they're here for the World Cup?
4: Ready, Harry. Appreciate y'all taking my call, brothers. Listen to y'all every day, picking up my kids.
0: Thank you.
4: Harry.
2: Yes,
4: my man. Who do you know about this one? Magic City. Get you some wings, dog.
2: Get you a 12-piece, a 15-piece of them lemon pepper loos.
4: Get them wet, too, you hear me?
2: Yeah, you got to get them wet. You better not get them dry and be on your merry-go-way if you can leave the establishment.
4: Hey, I appreciate you, man. I'll have a good one.
2: You too.
0: When are they making that historical landmark in Atlanta? Seriously.
2: It already is.
0: No, I'm talking about in terms of officially on the books.
2: I don't know what they're waiting on because, like, And look, a lot of people may think it's all about, you know, going to see women. I'll be honest with you. I grew up here in Atlanta. Mm-hmm. That is the last thing. Like, it's the vibe. Wow. It's where you go to hear music before it even comes out. I remember one night, man, you got Future right here, Birdman right here. Right. You got T.I. over here, Meat Rod and Julio right there.
0: Oh,
2: and it's
0: goodness.
2: Just a big party. Just everyone having their own time.
0: They got to make that official a historical landmark.
2: Yeah, I agree with you.
0: Real quick, Glenn in Atlanta, anybody visiting one of the host cities for the World Cup, what should they know, what to do, or where to go?
5: Hey, first, thanks for taking my call. Love listening to you guys in the afternoon.
0: Thank you, brother.
5: Harry, I know you're going to appreciate this one. If you come to the ATL, you got to get in the car, and you got to go hit that parking lot we call Interstate 85.
2: Oh, Lord.
0: Ooh. That brought, like, tears to your eyes when Glenn said that.
2: Oh, yes. Number one, you're going to have to deal with the traffic.
0: Mm-hmm.
2: That's the first and foremost thing.
0: Mm-hmm.
2: But you go and get on that highway, see where it take you.
0: When it comes to the highway involving the Knicks and the Spurs, who's going to have a harder highway to get back to the finals next year? He's Harry Douglas and Freddie Coleman.
2: Highway to hell.
0: It is a Groove-a-thon, Freddie and Harry.
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18: I'm Christine Lisi. At the World Cup, England's gotten 2 goals from Harry Kane, leads Croatia 4-2 in the 93rd minute. Despite a 75% possession and controlling most of its match, Portugal could only manage a 1-1 draw with Congo. With NBA free agency tipping off in 2 weeks, the Warriors are keeping a close eye on the LeBron James situation. If he doesn't wind up staying with the Lakers, Golden State remains interested and is ready to explore bringing him in, reports ESPN Warriors reporter Anthony Slater.
19: The Warriors are very open to it, and their motivations are simple. They're, you know, they need talent. They're soft on the wing right now with Jimmy Butler rehabbing a knee injury, Moses Moody rehabbing a knee injury. And, you know, they have a recruitment of Steph Curry and Draymond Green are very friendly with LeBron. He played under Steve Kerr in the Olympics. So that is the pitch.
18: The Warriors can offer LeBron the full $15.1 million non-payer mid-level exception, which would be a major pay cut. The USGA, RNA, along with the PGA Tour and DP World Tour announced they've delayed the implementation of a new rule that would reduce the distance golf's longest hitters can achieve to 2030.
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0: Crumb snatching, Virginia.
22: What's going on, fellas?
2: Time to snatch some crumbs.
22: It's time to snatch some crumbs, Harry.
2: Yes,
22: you know
2: sir.
22: What, fellas? Y'all are so damn good, it don't make no sense. But, Kern, I'm going to challenge you to a sing-off. And, Freddie, I want you to pray for the Iowa Cowboys. Please.
0: Crumb snatching.

0: You're the best show on your radio. It's the Groove on Wednesday, known as Freddie and Harry, and we is here, presented by Progressive Insurance. Thanks for joining us on the ESPN app, SiriusXM Channel 80, as well as tuned in. Always tell that smart speaker as well to play ESPN Radio. So who's it going to be that has a harder road to get back to the finals next year? The team that won the NBA Finals, the Knicks, or the team that came up short, the San Antonio Spurs? We're going to get into that, but here's somebody we have not heard from in more than a minute on the Freddie and Harry calling line at 888-SAY-ESPN, 888-729-3776. When it comes to our man Crumb Snatcher in Virginia. Crumb Snatcher, where have you been, brother?
1: Fellas, I want to say hi to Shannon, E-Doll, Freddie, and Harry. I want to say congratulations to you, Freddie. First of all, thank I you. Know that bird was in the corner looking all sad, being had tissues in his hand, crying, trying to hold up and everything, but I still love him.
0: Thank you, brother.
1: I still love that little dude, but, you know, I'm so glad that New York beat San Antonio. It don't make no sense. He could be a tall alien all he want, but I'm so glad he lost. Do you think he's the Mr. Basketball man with his bone and stuff? Somebody hit him in the ribs, he gonna cry.
2: Snatcher, do you know how much we miss you, man?
1: Man, do you know how much I miss you guys? I had the phone set right to call, but it don't call. Something else come on, so I told my wife, dial the numbers. I can't see the numbers, but it's all good because I can still hear Freddie and Harry. As long as you guys are on the radio, I'm a happy person. Because y'all know what? I want Freddie and Harry to meet me one day. I'm going to meet y'all guys one day. Amen. I surely
2: yes.
1: am.
2: Yes, sir.
1: I'm going to meet you too. Y'all, I'm going to meet. Oh, my goodness. I get so excited. But I'm going to meet y'all. But Freddie and Harry, y'all keep them losers off the radio. And the Cowboys need to do something, Freddie.
0: Amen.
1: If New York won, the Cowboys need to win.
0: Put it this way, Crumb Snatcher. If I get a New York Knicks and Dallas Cowboys championship year,
2: bury me now.
0: Oh, bury him now.
2: Bury me now.
0: On the Coleman Prairie, you're the lady with the Knicks and the Cowboys in that championship for re. You're the lady.
2: Bury me now.
0: It'll be a time for a cold man to be alive.
2: Man, what?
0: The Knicks and Cowboys, even the Knicks and Jets in the same year, man, I might retire. It won't get any better than that.
3: Bro, if you think the Knicks fans would be insufferable, just imagine.
2: Cowboy fans,
3: if they actually won something for the first time in 30 plus years.
0: Same thing with Jets fans. They haven't won anything.
2: So I do want to touch on something very quickly because they had this on First Take the other day. Talking about are the New York Knicks America's team?
0: Yeah, Jay Williams brought that up, yeah.
2: But I think that's only deemed for the Dallas Cowboys. I don't think no one else can take a name from an organization that made it popular, in my opinion.
0: Yeah, you know what? To your point, the Knicks don't want that moniker, period.
2: And they shouldn't want
0: it. They shouldn't want that. I understand where Jay Williams is trying to come from. When that's been part of your marketing plan, no matter what kind of derision comes next to it when people say that, because that team has not won a championship since 1996. But that has been synonymous ever since they put out that highlight tape back in the 1970s saying America's team. They didn't know exactly how that was going to take to that level, that kind of attention, but that has become synonymous. Like it, don't like it, hate it, love it, indifferent about it. That has become synonymous with the Dallas Cowboys.
2: Like if I'm a Knicks fan or if I'm a Knicks player, I don't want anyone's sloppy seconds. I don't want the next America's team. No. Like I want to be the trendsetter. I want to be the first two, you know, not, hey, is this America's team now? That's just how I feel.
0: Yeah. I'm with you on that one. And believe me, if you're the Knicks, you're glad to be New York's team. They're going to be celebrating with a parade tomorrow. That's going to start at 10 o'clock in the morning. down the canyon of heroes. Alicia Keys is going to play Empire State of Mind at the ceremony, at the podium in front of the mayor's office. They've already listed 10,000 police. They say they're going to have more police tomorrow than is usually for New Year's Eve in New York, because they're expecting millions of people, and two of them will be Freddie Coleman and Shannon Penn. They're going to be a part of that parade celebrating the New York Knicks' first world championship since 1973.
3: That's not enough. I want 10,000 more. Look.
0: Oh, really?
3: They're going to be rapping.
0: This ought to be good.
3: 10,000 ain't enough. Bring some more, because I want...
2: I see people complaining online about, what do you mean we can't have no bags? Why do you think they're saying no one can bring bags? So nothing crazy doesn't go on.
0: Because when you get people who are going to be a bit too much involved of celebrating a team and don't know how to act, yeah, you don't want to have any kind of weaponry if things jump off to a certain point. We're hoping there's always going to be one or two idiots. Hopefully there won't be any more than that.
2: But you want that clean fun. Like, just enjoy the parade and the New York Knicks winning an NBA championship. But we all, like you said, Freddie, there's always going to be a knucklehead or two that want to test the waters. You're going to jail. You're going to jail tomorrow if you're with that nonsense. I'll promise you that.
0: Yeah, put it this way. If you're going to be with that nonsense, they will have enough people that went to an academy to quell any kind of threats and not allow that kind of rain to be on that parade. But who's going to have a harder road to get back to the finals next year? Is it a Knicks team that won the championship or a Spurs team that battled but lost in five games? According to the odds makers, San Antonio Spurs right now prohibitive favorite to win it next year at plus 250. Oklahoma City Thunder next at plus 260. Boston Celtics at plus 600. The New York Knicks at plus 650. And then the Denver Nuggets at plus 2500 according to those odds set by DraftKings. So HD, you can go first. Harder road to get back to the finals, the Knicks or the Spurs?
2: I'm going with the San Antonio Spurs, Freddie. I think there's that team that they have a rival with by the name of the Oklahoma City Thunder, who also have the back-to-back MVP award winner. When you talk about the regular season, a team who's already won an NBA championship. So they've tasted, right, what it's like to be crowned champions. But they've also tasted what it's like to lose in a Game 7 in the Western Conference Finals.
0: Right.
2: Although they didn't have two of their better players. But if you fast forward, if the team is constructed the way it is currently right now, and they have those guys and they remain healthy. And I think that's another thing about Oklahoma City that a lot of people don't really look at with their basketball team. They've had guys injured all season long. And it's not that they didn't have the continuity, because they've learned how to weather the storm and still be the number one seed in the Western Conference. But when you have Shea missing time, when you have your best player missing time, when you have a Caruso missing time and guys just taking their turn being out of the lineup, it's hard to have that chemistry on a consistent basis. So that also is a testament to them still being able to have the number one seed.
0: Right.
2: And then when you look at that Western Conference Finals, J-Dub was hampered with a hamstring. A.J. Mitchell didn't play and had to be out as well. So they're going to come back with a vengeance. And that rivalry is something that is real. It might be the best rivalry that we have right now in the NBA between the San Antonio Spurs and the Oklahoma City Thunder. And they're going to have something to say about it as well, too. And that's just one team that I'm bringing up in the Western Conference.
0: I don't think we've seen a rivalry like this where you know that the hate is very strong between two teams since the Knicks and Miami Heat in the 90s and 2000s. These two teams cannot stand each other. And adding to that layer is the fact that Oklahoma City Thunder winning it last year, winning in seven games against Indiana. And the San Antonio Spurs said, to use a track term, we're going to walk you down the track. And that's what they did by winning in seven games and winning game seven in their building to get to the NBA Finals. Those two teams, that competitive hatred, that personal hatred, that spiritual hatred is only going to increase, especially when the Spurs are like, look, we believe we're going to be the best team in the West for more than a minute. We don't care what you guys have that kind of motivation in Oklahoma City. Styles make fights, and these are perfect styles to come together. That'll be compelling basketball. To me, the Spurs are going to have a harder road physically, but the Knicks will have a harder road mentally. Here's why I say that. New York in that city and outside that city is used to being the hunter. Anytime the Knicks either played a team in Madison Square Garden or they went on the road to play a basketball team, and a lot of their fan base has a lot to do with that, because plenty of New York Knicks fans will buy tickets in other places. And we saw how they took over buildings in the playoffs.
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0: emotional standpoint being the hunter. But if you're San Antonio having a hard road physically, because now you're getting everybody's best shot. We have not said that about a San Antonio Spurs team since Tim Duncan, Kawhi Leonard, Tony Parker, Manu Ginobili, all those guys were together. And they were that, before Golden State, that second to last dynasty winning five championships over a 15 to 18 year period. I can't wait to see how they handle that. I think they'll be fine. But didn't I say before the series against the Knicks, I warned about them regathering that kind of emotion.
1: That's right.
0: They spent so much emotion taking down that great white whale when it came to the Oklahoma City Thunder. I said, man, they got to regather that again to win a championship. And we saw at times that mental failed San Antonio down the stretch. I think they're going to be better served for it physically, but I think mentally the Knicks have a harder road because they are the Knicks with a championship, and that fan base will be even more rabid with their team winning a title.
1: If Adam Silver wants to capitalize of what we just witnessed right in the playoffs, and especially between Oklahoma City and the San Antonio Spurs, you look at the New York Knicks and you know how they feel about the Detroit Pistons feel about them.
0: Mm-hmm.
1: Those are two games that I want to have opening night.
0: Oh, Knicks, Pistons, and San Antonio, Oklahoma City?
1: San Antonio, Oklahoma City.
0: I think that's a great idea. That'd be a fantastic idea. Knicks, Celtics would be too easy,
1: yes,
0: in my opinion.
1: But I think because Detroit had the number one seed, and it was that anticipation that everyone was thinking that's what we were going to see in the conference finals, and we didn't get it. And because how it looked in the regular season, and I know the Knicks won a championship, but I think that buildup, I would be more into versus Knicks-Celtics.
0: Two longstanding rivals, not that far away. Who knows? Giannis could be with the Boston Celtics. If they land Giannis,
1: that's a different ballgame, yeah, yes.
0: If they land Giannis, it should be Celtics, Knicks, Madison Square Garden, opening night, raising the banner. If they land Giannis,
1: that should be
0: opening the matchup. If it's not Giannis, I'm not mad at the Pistons. Because you know they're going to look at that and say, man, oh, man, if we had faced them, we'll never know. But if we had faced them, that'd be our banner. All those kind of starry lines would be really, really critical for opening night in the NBA involving either the Spurs on one side and the Knicks on the other side. He is Harry Douglas. I'm Freddie Coleman. It is Groove-a-thon Wednesday, known as Freddie and Harry, on ESPN Radio, the ESPN app, and SiriusXM Channel 80, presented by Progressive Insurance. 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
0: 888-SAY-ESPN, 888-729-3776. Whatever you want to say, whatever you got to say, we make sure you got to say it, and nothing, nobody gets in your way. Part of the Safe Space for YOU at 888-729-3776. One of our favorites that we have not heard from in more than a minute is Shiyuka in California. Shiyuka, kick off this Safe Space on this Wednesday.
3: How you doing, guys? I'm gonna throw a couple subjects at you. First off, Freddie and Shannon, I am extremely excited, happy, elated, joyous, however you want to put it, for your team, the Knicks, winning the championship. It was well deserved. I think everybody underrated Mr. Brunson. He reminds me of the way people treated Steph Curry. And, you know, he is a deserving champion. Second thing is, if you are here for, in California, in Santa Clara, first off, don't do anything in Santa Clara. There's nothing there. Come up to San Francisco, as we call it, the city, and go to Twin Peaks, Palace of Fine Arts, and the Wharf. Check it out.
1: Okay.
3: Last thing is, Yuka, very quick before you finish.
1: For your last thing,
3: as soon as
1: you said Twin Peaks, I know why Shiyuka's going there. Well, go ahead, finish, Shiyuka. That's between me and you. I'll keep it to myself.
3: No.
1: I know why you going to damn Twin Peaks, but I keep that between us.
0: Wow.
3: It's not all Twin Peaks, but you see where Freddie goes, where Harry goes every time.
0: All the time.
3: He's trying to put me off my train of thought. So for the safe space, Kyle Shanahan better hire his daddy. so he can tell them what to do when he getting those.

0: tight game so we can win a Super Bowl this year for the 49ers. That's my safe bet.
1: Okay. I wonder how much Kyle does rely on his dad, Mike Shanahan, two-time Super Bowl winning coach.
2: Well, so here's the thing, because Kyle, he obviously learned from his father. He was there every step of the way. Those guys were able to coach together for some time as well, too. I think there's pressure on Kyle Shanahan. You've been able to get to the big game multiple times as an offensive coordinator with the Atlanta Falcons, as a head coach twice with the San Francisco 49ers, and having a 10-point lead versus Kansas City. And in those three opportunities, you don't have a Super Bowl ring to show for it. The other two teams in that division, the Rams have one. They have a ring. The Seattle Seahawks, they have a ring recently. Arizona Cardinals, they're just trying to find a damn lifeline right now. But, you know, you're considered upper echelon team in the NFL. You need some heart with a show for it, because the other two upper echelon teams in your division, they have theirs.
1: Yeah, maybe you'll believe the Rams will get another one before the 49ers get one of the Kyle Shanahan in what may turn out to be the best division in football, even with the Arizona Cardinals definitely treading water with the new coaching staff and a potential new quarterback eventually whenever Jacoby Brissett retires from the Arizona Cardinals. Phil in New Jersey, the safe space is yours. What do you have for the safe space?
3: Hey, guys. Isn't it sound really crazy, really silly? Two things. Number one, if we're in the safe space and we're in the zone, I was staring at my dog this morning, 12 pounds, Teddy, my little malty poo. He just peeked up from his toys, staring at me. I just started crying, just being happy with him.
1: Okay.
3: Just realizing how happy he made me.
1: Okay.
2: That's so, a good thing.
1: Absolutely.
3: That's my thing.
2: A great
3: guys.
2: Thing. It's so, a great thing.
3: Love your pets, and you know, it's good to have a good cry, a happy cry every once in a while. So
2: I like that.
3: That, man. And, yep, no shame in it. And I just want to say, for being from Jersey, everybody knows the best thing to do for all those World Cup travelers, go get yourself a great deli sandwich from an Italian deli like Tolercio's or Parkwood Deli. Get yourself a great hot dog like from Rutt's Hut. And make sure you go to the Ironbound District, because you will get the best Portuguese food in the country. You will get the greatest viewing parties, because there is nothing like hanging out with the Portuguese fans and seeing them go absolutely bonkers for their country.
1: Okay. Well, when you represent your state, like Phil just did.
4: I should have got that
2: and,
4: cat.
2: And his pet, so.
4: Mm-hmm. I should have taken that cat.
1: You should.
2: Yes.
1: Oh, you did? You decided not to?
4: No, I travel a lot in the summer and, you know.
1: Yeah, and the cats are pretty self-sufficient.
4: There were other
1: the
4: people interested.
1: Okay. They have more interest. You did the
2: but,
1: right thing by the
2: you
1: kitty.
2: Know, I'm pretty sure when his dog looked at him, he gave that dog a good old pet multiple times.
1: Yeah.
2: You make sure you pet your cat multiple times and you let it know that you love it.
1: Yeah, exactly. Do right by the kitty, and the kitty will do right by you.
2: That's right.
1: Joe in North Carolina, what do you have for the safe space?
5: Hey, guys, how you doing today? Good. Happy hump day. Happy Wednesday.
1: Absolutely.
5: Wendy needs to show more class. When you lose a championship, you don't just walk off the court, head down, not shaking anybody's hand. That's just classless. And unfortunately, it's showing the younger children, okay, if I lose, I don't have to be a good sport. So Wimby needs to get a little class acting.
1: Especially when your hated rival showed you that same respect when you beat them on their home court. Like I said, it didn't bother me, but I know why it would bother other people, because you can't just be this bully or try to employ bully tactics, and then you got bullied by the guy who's the best player in the series, Jalen Brunson. If you're Victor Wembanyama, you're going to be a face of your team, a face of your franchise, and the face of the NBA. You got to be better than that.
2: Well, you can't have your cake and your ice cream too, right? You can't defeat someone and, you know, have those guys shake your hands, and then when you lose, you don't want to shake their hands. And I agree. Like, you're showing young kids that it's not needed, and sportsmanship is a part of the game as well, too, and it needs to be displayed as much as possible.
1: Right.
2: So this younger generation can understand that's one of the steps that you cannot skip when it comes to sporting.
1: He is Harry Douglas. I'm Freddie Coleman. It's the Wednesday Groove with Unknown as Freddie and Harry, presented by Progressive Insurance. We do not end the safe space because we want the safe space to continue. So be a part of that continuation. 888-SAY-ESPN, 888-729-3776. You continue to take over the nation. 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
24: Christine Lisi. Harry Kane scored twice, led England past Croatia at the World Cup 4-2. Kane's up to 10 World Cup goals, which ties the English record for that tournament. Cristiano Ronaldo in Portugal could only manage a 1-1 draw with Congo. Now that Brendan Sorsby's applied for the NFL supplemental draft, one of his former coaches, Cincinnati's Scott Satterfield, is expecting a flood of calls about the 22-year-old quarterback who admitted to betting on pro and college sports when enrolled at Indiana, Cincinnati, and Texas Tech. ESPN NFL insider Dan Graziano.
25: I'm fascinated to see what the NFL does. They don't have to have a supplemental draft just because Brendan Sorsby asked. Like, they could tell him no. And then if he gets into the league as an undrafted free agent, they could suspend him. They could suspend him for life. I mean, there would be a court battle, obviously, and the NFLPA would be involved at that point. But I think this is a really interesting time for the league in this particular case.
24: Dan Graziano on Unsportsmanlike. North Carolina beat West Virginia to advance to the Men's College World Series Finals for the first time since 2007. UNC, seeking its first national championship in baseball, plays either Oklahoma or Georgia next.
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0: It is the Wednesday Groove, unknown as Freddie and Harry. Thank you very much with Harry Douglas. I'm Freddie Coleman, presented by Progressive Insurance and ESPN Radio, the ESPN app, SiriusXM Channel 80, as well as telling that smart speaker to play ESPN Radio. We love when you get a chance to say what's on your mind, and sometimes you feel the need to say it and don't have anything or anyone get in your way.
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0: 888-SAY-ESPN, 888-729-3776. One of the beauties about Safe Space is that no matter what's in your mind, on your heart, you get a chance to have it come out of your soul without anybody getting in your way at 888-729-3776. 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Magic, what do you have for the Safe Space?
2: What's up, HD? What's up, FC? How y'all doing, man?
0: We're good, partner. How are you?
2: Good, good. I just want to say this. You know, I'm a lifetime 76er fan. Dr. J, that's my idol. But I got to say this, FC. Go New York, go New York, go. I got to say that, man.
3: Wow.
0: Yeah, wow. Appreciate that, Magic in Illinois.
3: That's pretty cool, Magic.
2: Hey, listen. Hey, the Predator, Triple B, Red Man, he showed up. HD, that boy is bad.
3: Yes, he is.
2: That boy is bad.
3: Yes, he is.
0: And put it this way, when you get a chance to be bad all by yourself with a little bit of help, only good comes out of that.
3: Hello.
0: No doubt about that. Manuel in the great city of Houston. Manuel, what do you have for the safe space?
4: Yes, I'm just going to take a second because I can only say this in a safe space. I'm a diehard Cowboy fan, and I went to the game in Dallas 2 years ago for my birthday. And Harry, you and I share the same date, September 16th.
0: Okay.
4: And they played the Saints. And the Saints beat us so bad, they were doing second line in the hallways and everything. The whole stadium started saying, who that? They beat us so bad, I looked at my wife. I said, I might as well join them and say, who that? And came up that Monday, you all was on the radio, and Harris started saying how Atlanta had won for his birthday. And I've been trying to call in since 2 years ago just to mess with him about that, man. I appreciate you all giving me the time to shout out.
3: Manuel, we appreciate your support,
0: hey,
3: your
0: man.
3: Consistency.
0: Your perseverance.
3: And I will say this about your Cowboys, though. And Freddie knows, I just don't say this just to be saying it. I believe the Dallas Cowboys will be contenders, Super Bowl contenders this year. A key component, you know, George Pickens, they got him to sign that franchise tag. He said he's going to play on it. You look at that defense, Christian Parker coming over from the Philadelphia Eagles and his background. Been under Vic Fangio.
0: Mm-hmm.
3: And I'm looking forward to seeing what Caleb Downs is going to be towards this defense as well, too, and how difficult he's going to make it for opponents to be able to gain yardage.
0: Well, they should be better on defense because Lord knows they couldn't be much worse.
3: Mm-mm. You only can go up.
0: Yes.
3: You can't get worse.
0: Yeah, the only way you can get worse is that if you're literally in a coffin, and that defense played like they were in a coffin plenty of times last year. So, yeah, any improvement will be anything worthwhile for an offense that should be pretty good and better than average, once again, like we saw in that Cowboys offense, running the football and throwing the football. Andy in Wisconsin. Mr. Andy, what do you have for the safe space?
5: Well, I'm a little sad today, guys, because I have come to the realization that Giannis is going to go. But we got another kid that we can watch in this town that's going to rise us up, and that's the Miz on the mound for the Milwaukee Brewers. Watch that kid. But when Giannis goes, I'm going to kick back, and you know what I'm going to do? I'm going to open my carton and sip and savor my chocolate milk. I'm going to sip and savor it because, you know, sometimes you got to sip and savor it. But correct me if I'm wrong, Harry. Sometimes, you know, when you're so thirsty, you got to rip that carton open and gulp it down.
3: Yes,
5: but
3: sir.
5: If you want to keep your chocolate milk happy, sometimes you got to sip it and savor it and treat it right. But no, yeah, I just want to tip my hat to Giannis and say what a great man and a great thing he was for Milwaukee, Wisconsin, and you know, good luck to him.
6: I'm tipping my hat to you, dear Andy.
3: Yes, you might be caller of the week, Andy. You might be caller of the week. And he's right, right? Because you got to understand the temperature of your milk, whether it's chocolate milk, white milk. You got to understand the temperature of your milk. You got to know when you got, you know, you got to save it, that thing, sip it a little bit. But you also got to know when you need to dive in. Oh, you got to know. Got to know all these things.
0: If you don't know, you'd be learned. That's what you're telling me.
7: Nice glass.
3: You gotta know
7: warm
3: these things.
7: Milk.
3: Andy has mastered this thing.
0: Andy gets
7: chocolate chip cookies with warm milk.
0: Are you two gonna be okay?
3: What kind of milk you like? You like white milk or chocolate milk?
7: I like chocolate milk, honestly. And strawberry milk.
3: Oh,
0: it's going all, oh, over, it's going all over the place, aren't we?
3: Okay.
0: Door wide open.
3: Is it strawberry or scrawberry?
7: A scrawberry.
0: You two need to stop. 888-SAY-ESPN. 888-729-3776. The safe space is wide open like that glass of chocolate milk on Freddie and Harry on ESPN Radio and the ESPN app. One of our favorites is Hodge in Texas. Hodge, you're up.
8: Oh, I'm about to.
9: Oh, I thought you were jamming out. I like that. Hey, a couple. I'm coming to Connecticut next week, baby. So I can't wait.
0: Yeah.
9: Couple things. One, will Wendy beat Joe Burrow one and done and never go again? I think he will. And number two, when they come to Dallas, they got to go down the Cattle Drive in Fort Worth and then swing over and get a big old ribeye. That way, when they watch Yellowstone back in their country, they say, I ate one of those ribeyes.
3: Ooh. So, Hodge, I'll say this first. I don't believe Wimby's going to be Joe Burrow. We have to remember, Wimby's only 22 years old, y'all. And when you think about some of the game's greats, they didn't win their first NBA championship to mid-20s. I'm talking about 26, 27, mm-hmm. 28 years old.
0: Yeah.
3: So make sure you keep that in mind. And also, this is a player in which we haven't seen anything like this before. He's going to continuously get better, in my opinion. He's going to work on his bag. He showed that consistency and how intentional he is in doing that as well, too. So
0: yeah.
3: I think Wimby is just scratching the surface right now, to be honest.
0: Because look how long it took for LeBron James to win his first, Michael Jordan to win his first. Not everybody can be a Magic Johnson. In a perfect situation with the Los Angeles Lakers, your rookie season, and you lead that team to the championship, and then the next year, Larry Bird in his second season did that for the Boston Celtics. Those are outliers. Those aren't the usuals when great players have a chance to put themselves in position or be put in a position to win an NBA championship.
10: I think more comparable, because we're talking two different sports with Bengals and Thunder, and Spurs. I do think we want to make sure that Wemby and the Spurs don't become KD's Oklahoma City Thunder. When they made it to the finals as a young team against the Heat, we thought that group led by KD, Westbrook, and Harden were going to get there multiple times. And
0: never got
10: that
0: back.
10: Happen. So,
7: and they traded Harden because of his performance, more or less. And we have a similar situation right now with De'Aaron Fox.
3: Well, can I say this though? Like there was also a team in the Bay Area by the name of the Golden State Warriors.
0: Yeah, well, but
3: that had something to say about that. All of that.
0: It was a perfect storm involving not Oklahoma City, because you knew you were not going to be able to keep all three of those guys with max contracts. And the minute that James Harden was that super sub off the bench, it was going to be a matter of time for you had to trade him and get value, because you can't have those three max contracts, and you don't have the kind of market money to pay that luxury tax in Oklahoma City.
7: Yeah, they paid Ibaka the money instead and traded Harden.
0: Yeah, because they felt, okay, we don't have a big man. We need that to counter with what we have, and we don't move on from James Harden. As it turned out, was it the right move? Probably not, but it made sense at the time to do that, because they didn't want to have those three kind of
7: max
0: contracts.
7: And if it wasn't for Game 6 Clay, they might have made it in 16.
0: We'll never know.
3: Look at E over there trying to dive in.
0: It was pretty good though. That was a good Roberto by you, E Dog. I can't lie on that one. Nick in the great state of North Carolina. Nick, what do you have for the safe space at 888-729-3776?
11: Freddie and Harry, gentlemen, how you guys doing today?
0: We're good, big Nick. How are you?
8: I am hanging in there. I had to take a break from my Ubering because I had to do something unique with the Safe Space today. I need to take the Safe Space time and donate it to Zaslow. Because that poor man seems to think that just because his Florida Panthers were not in the playoffs, that my Carolina Hurricanes Stanley Cup is illegitimate. And I would like to invite him down to Raleigh so he can visit the Lenovo Center, where he can see that Stanley Cup shining in all its glory, right where it belongs, not down near the Bermuda Triangle, but in the Research Triangle. And while he's here, he can pick up John Tortorella's clothes and bring them back to him. So I just want to use my safe space to give him the grace he needs to work himself through the stages of grief to the point of acceptance that the Hurricanes are the 2026 Stanley Cup champion. Thank you.
3: How often do we have two callers that can be caller of the week?
0: Mm-hmm.
3: In the same segment.
0: In the same segment. That may be the lead in the clubhouse, Nick, in North Carolina.
3: Well done, Nick. Well done.
0: Not only calling out Jonathan Zaslow for saying that their title was illegitimate in Carolina, but then he said, hey, you got denial, anger, bargaining, depression and acceptance as the five stages of grief, trying to disrespect my team's championship by winning the Stanley Cup, the Carolina Hurricanes. Nick in North Carolina, take a bow. Well done, my man. Take a bow. Clint in Missouri, the Show Me State. Clint, what you got for us in the safe space?
11: For me, it's the Cleveland Browns. You know, the trading away Myles Garrett and then keeping Deshaun Watson. He's not any good anymore. And why did they do that? I just wonder. And then that's why they're always losing, is because they're higher up, don't know what to do. And I wish they would, because I like Cleveland and they're a good team.
3: Well, I think the two are in correlation with one another. When you pay Deshaun Watson the only guaranteed contract in the National Football League, $230 million, and it doesn't pan out, you got to figure out on that back end, how can you get some of that draft capital back? And you have a player like Myles Garrett, who you would love to keep on your football team,
0: mm-hmm.
3: but you're not contending for NFL championship. So you might as well trade that player to a team where he can actually, because you want to do good deeds with them as well, too.
0: Yeah.
3: You trade him somewhere where he has an opportunity to contend, and you get that draft capital along with a solid player back and try to move your organization forward.
0: In other words, what the Milwaukee Bucks should have done at least a couple of years ago.
3: Agreed.
0: Involving Giannis Antetokounmpo. Did I say out loud? Have I said too much? Have I gone too far? One last one from one of our favorites is the Mighty Wolf in Virginia. We always bring him in thusly like this in 3, 2, 1. Ow!
12: My packed brothers, members, and associates, I have a couple of things. Please don't hit that D button on your finger. They probably have it manicured on your finger, Sharik, with that dump button. You know what I'm talking about. I believe that the Knicks, first of all, is a dynasty. I think we have a generation going forward. I think you've had a few callers that agree with that on a professional commentary level. Wembanyama needs some meat on him like Ralph Sampson did. He's in the beginning of his wonderful career, and if he can develop a deep post and a hook shot and a few different things to stay in there, if they don't muscle him out, he'll be a great addition to the league. Lastly, maybe lastly, if I get my Cheshire cat in there, but the fans that are coming into this country from all over the world, please get them to the churches, to the municipalities, so they can see the history, understand the authorship who wrote that history, then search for the truth, and then get on the riverboats, get on the Circle Line, like in Jersey, New York, where you can see the view of Manhattan. Do the things that are simple for your families, because you're here for a month and you want to keep your budget down. You're going to find the bars. You'll find all the places to eat. That's natural. But take the things that are unique, sky views, highlights of the city surrounding you, wherever you may be staying for this next 30 days or so, and do the simple things. Go to those places where the kids are playing. Act like a 10-year-old kid is in front of you, Wembanyama, when you're doing anything that's being aired, so that you can leave that impression that's proper as a professional, because 10-year-old kids are watching how you perform as a man.
3: Agreed.
0: Yeah. Wolf was speaking that sermon today.
3: Yeah.
0: Soccer.
3: That's why NBA, we love you, Wolf.
0: Exactly. Models. No doubt about that. Ow, ow, ow. Involving the Mighty Wolf. He is Harry Douglas. I'm Freddie Coleman. Welcome to the Wednesday Groove with Unknown as Freddie and Harry. Two things involving other news. One, Steph Curry and LeBron James being teammates. And two, no one's had a better year in sports than this young lady. 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

0: tune in, tell that smart speaker to play ESPN Radio. He's Harry Douglas. I am Freddie Coleman. We know each and every night you can't be counted to know what you want to know, need to know, and have to know. So lucky for you, that's where Freddie and Harry come in.
1: They may not be the top stories of the day.
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0: is in other news.
1: Are the Golden State Warriors trying to make a pairing of LeBron James and Steph Curry a certainty? It seems like, according to reports out there, like Anthony Slater, ESPN Warriors reporter, that Golden State, if things break down to LeBron James, the Lakers, they're ready to make a run.
2: The Warriors are very open to it, and their motivations are simple. They're, you know, they need talent. They're soft on the wing right now with Jimmy Butler rehabbing a knee injury, Moses Moody rehabbing a knee injury. And you know, they have a recruitment of Steph Curry and Draymond Green are very friendly with LeBron. He played under Steve Kerr in the Olympics. So that is the pitch.
1: The Warriors can clear room for the full $15.1 million non-taxpayer mid-level exemption. The question is, HD, will that be enough for LeBron James to say bye to L.A. and hello to San Francisco?
3: It's probably not going to be enough, $15.1 million, because LeBron James, rightfully so, deserves more than that per year to play the game of basketball at a high level at the age that he actually is. I would love to see LeBron and Steph Curry teamed up together. After what I've seen in the Olympics and how much fun those guys were able to have running the show, it's something I actually would not mind seeing. It's not like we have a lot of time left for these two guys.
1: Yeah.
3: So I want to see them paired up.
1: Yeah. The one option that they could have that's above the Lakers, they could be in a better position to win a championship more than the Los Angeles Lakers. We'll see if that's going to come to fruition, if LeBron is even thinking about Golden State, the way Golden State may be thinking about him. And as great as the year it's been for example, Seattle Seahawks, definitely my New York Knicks, the Carolina Hurricanes, nobody's had a better 2026 than Carolina Harvey. So far for the U.S. national team in hockey, they won a gold medal. For Wisconsin hockey, she was a tournament MVP at the Olympics in Italy as well. Also was a tournament MVP and won a third national title with Wisconsin. Today she was drafted first overall in the Professional Women's Hockey League by Vancouver. And oh, by the way, because she loves showing off, was named the International Ice Hockey Federation's Female Player of the Year. Nobody's had a better 2026 so far than Carolina Harvey, and the year is still not even half over yet.
3: Damn, that girl bad.
1: True. By the way, thanks to Miss Christine Lisi, our sports and anchor goddess, giving us that information to provide that and giving the rightful flowers to Carolina Harvey, what she's been able to do since January.
3: That's amazing. That means you talk about locked in, consistent with your craft, tunnel vision, the level of focus that you have to consistently do all those things. Mm-hmm. I love it.
4: And hopefully our men on the World Cup stage can follow suit, you know, and sure. Make us proud. They did last Friday.
1: Yes.
4: But then I also want to give a shout out to Liam.
1: That's right.
4: England 1-4-2. The three Lions came through.
1: Yeah.
4: And I wonder what he had as a victory meal.
5: Sausage sandwich.
3: It was.
1: With beans on the side as well.
3: Look what you made me do.
1: Everybody, it comes your way next to Harry Douglas. I'm Freddie Coleman. This is Freddie and Harry on the mighty ESPN Radio.
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12: 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From chains clanking as they're clamped onto cargo, to orders coming down the chain of command. We can handle that kind of noise. Back home, the noise is different. It seems like everyone's talking all at once and over each other because they just want to be heard. They're taking selfies and oversharing. But we know that it's not about hearing. It's about listening. Listening to what's actually happening with our fellow veterans. Understanding each other because we share the same experiences, the same vocabulary, following the same paths that others have walked. If only we can pick up the trail. Make the Connection is a place for veterans to hear stories from other veterans. 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
15: I'm Christine Lisi. Harry Kane scored twice, tying the English record for World Cup goals with 10 in a 4-2 win over Croatia. Congo won its first ever point at the World Cup by holding one of the pre-tournament favorites, Portugal, to a 1-1 draw. As Christian Pulisic looks to recover from a calf injury, the U.S. national team attacker continued to train apart from the main group at today's training session. The Americans next play against Australia on Friday. Scotty Scheffler will be favored heading into the U.S. Open, which tees off tomorrow. It's his 15th consecutive major as the pre-tournament favorite or co-favorite, plus 445 odds at DraftKings Sportsbook to win this weekend and complete the career Grand Slam. ESPN golf reporter Michael Collins.
16: Listen, I'll never bet against Scottie Scheffler, but I don't think he should be the favorite going into this week. I understand why he is, because he is Scottie Scheffler, and his record over the long term has been spectacular, but is he coming into this week playing better golf than some of the other top named guys? No, absolutely not.
15: Michael Collins on Unsportsmanlike. Baseball: Dodgers beat the Rays 5-4. LA two-way star Shohei Ohtani dealing with a blister on his right hand as well as left knee inflammation struggled on the mound. He gave up four runs in the fifth inning. This has been quite a few past months for Caroline Harvey. She won gold with Team USA at the Winter Olympics, a third national championship with Wisconsin, and today was drafted first overall in the PWHL draft by Vancouver. North Carolina defeated West Virginia 12-7 to advance to the Men's College World Series Finals for the first time since 2007. UNC is searching for its first national title in baseball.

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1: Here we are again. Are people investing on that app? Is that what this is about? Are people putting money on, like, the Heat in this futures app that he's invested in? Somehow he's making money on that? Is this all some big, massive ploy by Giannis? It could be.

0: I don't know. According to Wendy, he said today the talks have intensified over the last 7 to 10 days. Quote, he has focused on wanting to be a member of the Miami Heat. Windhorst, you've never sounded sexier. Whisper that sweet sexiness into my ears.
1: Please lift that.
0: Oh, Wendy's going to be so creeped out.
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3: Fireball.
0: That was me being wildly inappropriate to Brian Windhorst. Don't tell HR. Jonathan Zaslow is here. Zaz.
4: Hey, Amber.
0: Wendy, he's been saying the sexy things lately.
4: About I echo those sentiments from you.
0: You find him sexy as well.
4: Page.
0: As a fellow Heat fan, you find Brian Windhorst, when he says Giannis wants to come to the Heat, incredibly sexy.
4: Yeah, whispering sweet nothings into my ear.
0: Pillow talk, baby. Pillow talk. So I think we tried, Stosh, weren't we going to try to get Wendy on so you could make me incredibly uncomfortable and play that bite for him?
5: Yeah, we'll get him eventually.
0: Will we, or is he terrified because somebody told him?
5: I mean, look.
0: Through the grapevine.
5: It was pretty terrifying.
0: It was a little terrifying. HR might have to get involved. We'll see where Giannis ends up going. We will talk about the Giannis sweepstakes plenty tonight. I mentioned Jonathan Zaslow is here. You can find him at Zaslow Show. You can find me at Amber W Sports. 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But let's talk about the World Cup, because Lionel Messi, what he did last night, making history with that hat trick. He's making history all over the place. He made history just walking onto the pitch last night, playing in his sixth World Cup, more than any other player. It's ridiculous. More than any other player.
4: Amazing.
0: And that's the thing. It is 20 years of somebody's life. And yesterday was 20 years exactly to the day since he scored his first goal in the World Cup. And then here he was 20 years later with a freaking hat trick.
4: I mean, 20 years, so think about it, right? More than half his life has spanned between his first World Cup appearance and yesterday. That's more than half his life.
0: He is 38 years old and 357 days. He turns 39 and basically a week from now. That was the 11th hat trick of his international career, his first hat trick ever in the FIFA World Cup. Of course, he's the oldest player to score a hat trick in tournament history. Do you know who he took that title from?
4: Ooh, who did he take the title from?
0: Who was previously the oldest player to have a hat trick in the World Cup?
4: Who did that?
0: I'm leading you down the path, because whenever we compare Lionel Messi to anybody, who do we compare him to?
4: Maradona.
0: Oh, well, that's a guess. That's not where I was going. I was trying to get you to go to Ronaldo. Because I feel like it's Messi always taking Cristiano Ronaldo's lunch money. Ronaldo had scored a hat trick when he was 33 years old. I mean, a baby compared to what Lionel Messi just did.
4: He stinks now, this Ronaldo. 39. Have you heard? He stinks.
0: I have heard that he kind of stinks. He did not help Portugal today.
4: He got pulled. He did not help them. He hasn't scored in like his last, I think it's 10 international appearances now. 5 consecutive World Cup games that he has gone without scoring. He stinks, Ronaldo.
0: Portugal had a 1-1 draw with the Congo DR to open their World Cup play today. That's not what they wanted. That's not what anybody wanted who's a Portugal fan. Congo DR earned its first point in tournament history. And Cristiano Ronaldo is, like Zaslow just pointed out, going to take a lot of heat today, because he also hasn't been playing well leading up to this point. I think there's been a lot of drama. You know, I don't, Saudi Arabia obviously has worked out for him financially. I'm not sure it's worked out very well for him from a soccer perspective. There's been drama there on that front, and there's drama surrounding his career generally at the moment because of how he's been playing. In fairness to Cristiano Ronaldo, Zaslow, he's 41 years old. Like, I feel like we all talk about how old Lionel Messi is. Cristiano Ronaldo is significantly older than Lionel Messi. I don't know why we don't let Ronaldo age, but people seem okay with the way that Messi ages, and then he keeps surprising us with the way that he plays. It stands to reason that Ronaldo's not going to go out there and blow the roof off the stadium every time he's playing an international play.
4: I'll tell you, my favorite thing so far about this World Cup, I like when, you know, like you just said, how Portugal and Congo DR, they had a draw today, and it's Congo DR's first ever point that they've earned in the World Cup.
0: That's a win for them.
4: I love hearing that stuff when it's the first ever. World Cup's been around for a very long time, but of course, for a lot of these countries, it could be very difficult to make the World Cup. Heck,
0: well,
4: you
0: and
4: know,
0: not all these countries have been around for all of it.
4: Yeah, and I mean, look, it was only last decade that the United States missed out on the World Cup. So it happens, but, you know, Congo DR gets their first ever point in the World Cup. Even 2 days ago, you know, it was Curaçao's first ever appearance in the World Cup, and they scored a goal, which at the point, now they lost the game 7-1, but when they scored, it tied the game at 1-1 at that point. So
0: which
4: that's
0: was like the biggest moment ever. Like
4: right.
0: It was like they won the game just scoring a goal against that team,
4: right.
0: even though they go on to get whooped. Or you can say the same thing about Cape Verde and holding Spain to the 0-0 draw. Like those stories, I think also are the most fun stories. And every time I hear those stories, I realize how ignorant I am as an American and know nothing about geography. Do you have that experience
4: Amber.
0: Every 4 years?
4: Amber.
0: Like I'm a really educated person. I have a doctorate degree.
4: You and I are on the same page.
0: Where are all these places?
4: I don't know where any of these places are. If you brought me the globe and you spun it and said, find country X, I'll tell you where the U.S. is. I'll tell you where Canada. I'll point at Mexico, too. And then I'm grasping at straws here, you know?
0: It gets dicey. Even the countries you've been to.
4: Yeah, I know I'm flying over the ocean, but I may as well pin the tail on the donkey for me. Like,
0: I mean, Europe has a lot going on over there.
4: I don't know where any of these places are.
0: I don't either. I mean, man, I it's so bad. Every time the World Cup comes around, I realize how little I know about these different, about Africa, about these different continents. I'm like, what is happening? Where did this
4: country
0: come?
4: I don't have a clue.
0: Yeah, that's been my experience every 4 years. But what I do know about is Lionel Messi. And I do know that is the greatest soccer player who has ever played the game.
4: He looked so good again yesterday. And
0: he's
4: look,
0: so good.
4: I'm obviously here in Miami, so we get to watch him in person if we want, as he plays for Inter Miami.
0: If you can afford it.
4: Am I the only one who believes that since he's now in the MLS that he should play for the United States in the World Cup? Like,
0: I don't think that's how it works.
4: That's not how
0: There's
4: it works.
0: A lot of international players in the MLS. Like
4: that'd have been a really cool thing.
0: Well, does like Christian Pulisic have to play? Most of our U.S. men's national team play overseas.
4: Yeah.
0: So we'd be really screwed if that's how it worked.
4: No, they got to play for us. All right. But, you know, we get to see Messi on a nightly basis here in Miami. And, yeah, he's still amazing. You know, the very first game in the World Cup at almost 39 years old, he registers a hat trick. And look, he actually scored 5 minutes into the game yesterday, and the play was called back on offside. So he kind of scored four times. Only three of them ended up counting. Yeah, he was incredible. And there was a moment in the game last night. I think it was when Argentina went up 2-0. And they're showing the crowd. And it's almost like the crowd knows. You could see it in their faces that they have the guy.
0: Right.
4: They have the guy. And he could beat anyone. And he's been their guy for 20 years now.
0: Yeah.
4: And it's just, they have the guy. And it was a really cool watch yesterday.
0: Is that all you were looking at in these crowds at the World Cup?
4: Oh, no. Let me tell you something. There's some great fans. All
0: excellent,
4: you know,
0: fans, right?
4: Really great fans have come to these games here in North America.
0: Right.
4: Some of these countries got great fans.
0: Yeah,
4: ever.
0: You're going to be looking at the Colombian
4: fans tonight.
0: That's
4: right. I'm going to compile a list for you.
0: Dax McCarty, the Apple TV soccer analyst, was on with us last night on Amber and Ian. He talked about Messi's place in history.
1: We can argue all we want about Messi, Ronaldo, Pele, Maradona. Lionel Messi is the greatest soccer player that's ever lived. Full stop. I say that with full confidence. It's not just because he's come to Major League Soccer now. He is the back-to-back MVP. It's his total package. What he has been able to do with his career in Europe is untouchable. The amount of Champions League that he's won, the amount of titles he won with Barcelona, the amount of Ballon d'Or winners that he has had. So the fact that he won a World Cup in 2022 with Argentina, it meant for me that he secured his legacy as the greatest player of all time. That was the one thing people held against him. If he wins a back-to-back World Cup, which, by the way, has only been done twice in the history of soccer, it's going to take an absolutely otherworldly resume to be able to compete with him as the greatest player that's ever lived.
0: And no disrespect to the Pelés of the world, but I think he is already that, Lionel Messi. And we get to witness it right now in our lifetimes. We get to witness it in real life. And I know a lot of people say this is going to be his last World Cup. And sure, it would stand to reason. But by the way, I mean, there could be one more. Lionel Messi. And we get to witness it right now in our lifetimes. We get to witness it in real life. And I know a lot of people say this is going to be his last World Cup. And sure, it would stand to reason. But by the way, I mean.

0: on no, like, he's almost like a chess player out there. He could see two and three moves ahead of time. He knows where to be. And it's not as if, it's not as if his athleticism is what is the driving force. Amber, he walks 90% of the
1: time. He really does. He does not utilize his speed.
0: So there's reason to believe that as long as he's still going to be savvy, and I don't know why he wouldn't be, and as long as he still has the foot skills, and I don't know why he wouldn't, there's reason to believe that he could still play at a high level for several more years.
1: Yeah. Yeah, I agree. So maybe we're not seeing the last time that we'll see Messi on this stage, but either way, it's a remarkable time. And obviously the defending champs, he's going for back-to-back World Cups. Coming up next here, we mentioned Giannis off the top. Giannis, is it going to be Miami? Will it be Boston? Why does the world seem to want it to be Boston? Nobody wants it to be Miami except for me and Zazzle. What's happening? We'll discuss right here on Amber and Ian.
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24: As far as Giannis' stance, I'm told nothing has changed. So now the conversation will turn to where does he want to be long-term, because he only has one guaranteed year left on his deal that gives him significant sway and power over his future.
25: The Miami Heat have been trying

0: do not love what the Heat are offering, and they are out looking for other options. They have been looking for other options. The Celtics could get in there. We're going to see how that plays out.
1: We are only 6 days away from the NBA draft.
2: Yeah.
1: So within the next 6 days, it would stand to reason that Giannis Antetokounmpo will be traded and will be finding a new home. The question is where? And it seems like there's two destinations that this whole sweepstakes has come down to, but there's only one destination, Zaza, that the whole world seems to want him to go to. And I'm very, very confused by it. You're listening to Amber and Ian. Jonathan Zaza is filling in for Ian tonight. So it looks like it's either Boston or Miami. And I don't even fully know how we got here where it's just Boston or Miami, but here we are. And for some reason, it feels like the entire world, Zaza, wants him to go to Boston. You and I are Miami Heat fans.
2: Yeah. It makes sense that, you know, everyone would be rooting for them to go to, you know, this young upstart.
1: Right. The lovable underdogs, those Boston
2: Celtics. You know, it's not as if they're the franchise that's won the most championships in league history. I mean, you would obviously want Giannis. You would obviously want a superstar player to go and pick them up and help them get over the hump, you know? So it makes sense that a team like, you'd want to see him go to a city like Boston
1: where he
2: can
1: really help.
2: Much.
1: Yeah. Right. I mean, they struggled in the Eastern Conference. Even without Jason, you know, without Jason Tatum last season, I mean, it was just a treacherous, long-suffering fan base. And it's been so long since they actually won the championship. Clearly, they need the services of Giannis Antetokounmpo. I have no idea what's going on when it comes to all this coverage, but I will tell you, nationally, all the biggest voices that talk about the NBA across the boards, Aslo, they all say that he should go to Boston.
2: Well, and this has really happened over like the last 48 hours, it feels. Which, by the way, it's not a coincidence that this conversation has picked up in this fashion that you and I are talking about over the last 48 hours. It's also the same reason that a deal is going to get done sooner than later, because since the finals are over, this is the only thing going on.
1: Right.
2: All right. Like, this is the story.
1: NBA-wise. I mean, a little LeBron. We'll talk about LeBron later in the show
2: as well.
1: No, but
2: this is the main story NBA-wise. So the conversation has picked up over the last 48 hours. And look, I put my Miami bias out there in front of anybody. Amber's doing the same thing. She'll put her Miami bias out there in front of everybody. But it really does feel to me like everyone out there is saying, Boston, Boston, Boston, why should he go to Miami? And it feels, it's like I have PTSD from the summer of 2010 when LeBron James wound up signing with Miami, where everyone was saying, oh no, LeBron, he's either staying Cleveland, or he should go to New York, or he should go to Chicago. Matter of fact, he should go everywhere except for Miami. And then when he went to Miami, it was like the sky was falling. No one wanted LeBron to come to Miami, and it feels the same right now, where it's like, no, anywhere but Miami for Giannis.
1: To me, it feels a little bit like the summer of 2019 when Jimmy Butler came to Miami, because that's another one that we can point to where for some reason everybody was saying that Jimmy Butler in Miami is not going to do anything, that they're not going to get over the hump. There's not going to be the result that Miami thinks. I mean, there were people out there saying like they're not even a playoff team with Jimmy Butler in Miami, and they went to two NBA finals.
2: Well, and he was joining a team similar to right now, if Giannis were to join the Heat now. Jimmy Butler in 2019 joined a Heat team that missed the playoffs.
1: Right.
2: And the conversation, why would you go to Miami? If you want to win, why do you go to Miami? And the same thing here with Giannis, who would be joining a team that missed the playoffs. If you want to win, why would you go to Miami? Well, I don't know. Maybe because every single time that the Miami Heat have acquired superstar players, they've gotten to the NBA Finals.
1: Right.
2: And several of those times they've won the NBA Finals. The only time they went after getting a superstar and didn't win, they appeared twice, and it was with Jimmy Butler. But they appeared twice. So this franchise has showed you there is proof of concept. Like there is a history.
1: When they get Shaq, they win an NBA Finals. When they get Jimmy Butler, they're in multiple NBA Finals. When they get LeBron, they win multiple NBA Finals.
2: Like, we've seen it, all right? There is proof of concept that when this franchise acquires the superstar, they either win or at least get to the NBA championship round.
1: It's also a place a lot of people obviously enjoy living, and then it has the best coach in the NBA, arguably. I don't even know if that's arguable. It's a great organization, and so there's a lot, obviously, that would attract somebody down there, and that for some reason, nobody wants anybody to be attracted down there. Maybe you and I have a persecution complex, but let's take a listen. Kendrick Perkins, let's start with Big Perk, ESPN's NBA analyst. He's got his biases as well, but take a listen.
3: Giannis better take his ass to Boston. That makes the most sense for everybody. Him going to Miami does absolutely nothing. It does not move the needle. Him and Bam out of the bio, that is not singing championship to me.
1: And here's the thing. There are three teams, right, in the NBA right now currently that have a top 10 player and a top 25 player on the roster together. And so Miami in that situation would be the fourth team with Giannis and Bam. And those other three teams are pretty darn good. So what are we talking about? Like, why is it so crazy that Bam and Giannis together would be a good team?
2: Why doesn't it move the needle?
1: I don't know.
2: If you acquire a top 10 player in the league who's a top, I don't know, what do we want to say? Top, definitely top 50 in league history, but top 10 player in the league right now, who, by the way, a down year for Giannis Antetokounmpo this past year was 27 points, 11 rebounds, 5 assists.
1: Right.
2: That was a down year for
1: Giannis.
2: That was
1: a bad year that everybody's out on Giannis.
2: That was a bad year. All right. That was a down year for Giannis. You're telling me that when Bam Adebayo is then your second best player and you add one of the best players in the entire league, that's not a starting point to be able to compete for a championship? Because right now, the only team in the Eastern Conference that I know is a championship contender going into next season is New York. That's it. That's the only one I know right now is New York. So Miami, all of a sudden, like, it doesn't move the needle at all if they acquire Giannis Antetokounmpo? I'm sorry.
1: People might say the Celtics right now are championship contender. As they're currently constructed, I think people forget they'd have to, trade away Jaylen Brown. So it'd be like a very different team if Giannis was there. We always...
2: Oh, you're telling me the Bucks aren't going to trade Giannis for Vucevic?
1: I feel like that's what people think. 888-SAY-ESPN, if you want to chime into the conversation. Vincent is calling us from Virginia Beach. Vincent, thanks for the call. We're up against it. Where should Giannis go?
4: Giannis should go to Boston. I'm a Boston fan. It's a great place to have him. If he was going to L.A., you guys would be singing his praises, how him and Luka are going to run the pick and roll, win a championship. I'm sorry I've had to suffer through all this winning, but even in last season when we're supposed to finish eighth, we came in second. So it's a missing piece that we need. We need the versatility since Joe Mazzulla likes
1: Vincent,
4: to shoot
1: real quick,
4: 42 threes.
1: I'm out of time. Do you need it? Because you were pretty good with that Jaylen Brown guy.
2: Long-suffering Boston fans. Give him a break, Amber.
1: Like, why do you need it? Is Vincent gone? He mentioned there the shooting threes, by the way. The Bucks have one of the highest three-point attempts in the league, the amount of three-point attempts in the league. I mean, this idea that he doesn't shoot threes overstated. Anyways, plenty more coming up. We'll roll along here on Amber and Ann.
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19: I'm Christine Lisi. Harry Kane scored twice, tied the English record for World Cup goals with 10. England got past Croatia 4-2. Congo scored its first World Cup goal in the country's history in a 1-1 draw with Cristiano Ronaldo and Portugal. Ghana and Panama are scoreless in the first half. As he looks to recover from a calf injury, U.S. team national team attacker Christian Pulisic continued to train away from the main group at today's training session. A U.S. soccer spokesperson told ESPN it marked an improvement in terms of what he could do. The United States' next match is against Australia on Friday. Baseball, the AL East leading Yankees and White Sox are scoreless in the bottom of the first inning. Rafael Devers' RBI doubles put the Giants up 1-0 on the Braves, bottom of the first inning. Freddie Freeman, go-ahead two-run shot in the sixth as the Dodgers rallied to beat the Rays 5-4. He bailed out Shohei Ohtani, who gave up 4 runs in the fifth inning. Shohei dealing with a blister on his right hand and left knee inflammation. 3 hits apiece for Juan Soto and Francisco Alvarez. Mets defeated the Reds 9-1. Despite going 4-for-14 with runners in scoring position and leaving 10 men on base, Padres beat the Cardinals 6-1. A grand slam for Corbin Carroll in the Diamondbacks' 8-1 win over the Angels. Astros 4, Tigers 2, Detroit managing just 3 hits on the afternoon. Royals hit 4 home runs, including a leadoff blast by Carter Jensen. KC over Washington 6-2. Kyle Stowers homer twice, drove in 5 runs in the Marlins' 12-4 victory over the Phillies. U.S. national team and Wisconsin defender Caroline Harvey, drafted first overall by Vancouver in the PWHL draft a couple months after winning gold in Milan and a third national title with the Badgers.
20: Hey, it's Evan Cohen. Coming up Thursday, we continue to be on Giannis watch. Will he finally be on the move? Plus, we'll react to all the happenings around the World Cup. It's on Sportsmanlike 6 a.m. Eastern right here on ESPN Radio, ESPN2, and ESPNU.

0: up around here on Amber and Ian, so we're keeping you updated on all the live action, also getting you updated on what has happened in the World Cup. We've done a lot of Giannis talk already. We are on Giannis watch around here, as we expect he's probably going to be moved, if he's going to be moved, over the next 6 days. But we have not forgotten about Major League Baseball. You're listening to Amber and Ian. Jonathan Zaslow is here filling in for Ian tonight. So let's bring in Buster Olney, Baseball Tonight podcast host, of course ESPN senior writer. And Buster, thanks so much for joining us. Coming off of an NBA title there for the New York Knicks, Jalen Brunson, he brought a title to New York, right? After 53 years. So the wait is over. Does that put more pressure now on Aaron Judge and the Yanks to deliver a World Series?
1: There's no question. You know, as someone who worked in the newspapers there for a long time, that is an easy narrative. You know, there'll be a columnist sitting around on the eve of the postseason and they'll be thinking, what am I going to write? And this is what the focus is going to be. You know, can the Yankees deliver in the way that the Knicks did? And, you know, can Aaron Judge become a real Yankee and all that? And I just tell you, having gotten to know Judge, you know, through the years, like, I don't think he's going to be affected by any of that talk. He already has, you know, the pressure on him to begin with, because he's the biggest star on the team and he knows the expectations are there. I think that it did affect him the first time through the postseason. But it will definitely be talked about once the Yankees reach the playoffs this fall.
2: Buster, how many great teams are in baseball right now?
1: That is an excellent question.
0: Well done, Jonathan.
1: The American League stinks. Okay, we'll start with that.
2: Yep.
1: I think Atlanta has an excellent team. I think the Dodgers, obviously, you know, two-time defending champions. I love the Brewers. I think the Yankees, once they get Judge back, that's a really good team. And, you know, maybe Seattle can push. But beyond that, there is a sea of mediocrity. I mean, if it were a marathon race right now, you'd have, you know, three, four runners ahead of a huge pack of teams in the middle that are largely undefined, which is why the trade deadline will be really interesting this year.
2: That's what I wanted to ask next. What does that mean then potentially for the trade deadline?
1: Well, I think what it means is that some of these teams are going to wait and wait and wait. I mean, for example, the Detroit Tigers. You know, I think in a normal year, the Tigers, who started today six games out of the race for the third wild card, they would normally be in a position they'd be like, yeah, it's not our year. We're blowing it up. We're going to trade Scooble, no question. But the league is so mediocre that, you know, if you told me in a week Detroit was two games out of the wild card, it wouldn't surprise me. That some of these bad teams can sort of work their way back into contention. I mean, look, the Blue Jays reached Game 7 of the World Series last year. They've been just decimated by injuries. And yet, as we start today, they're only, I think, only a couple games out of the wild card race. And so I think it will cause a lot of teams to wait. Eventually, you know, clubs like Detroit, like Boston, will make decisions. And there will be guys traded, but there'll be a lot of waiting until then.
0: Buster Olney joining us here on Amber and Ian Zaslow filling in for Ian tonight. So Detroit might be patient, and some of these other teams. Are there any teams right now that, you know, they're just open for business that you don't think will exercise the same level of patience?
1: The San Francisco Giants basically announced to the baseball world beginning of this week, hey, we'll take offers on just about everybody other than ace Logan Webb and their young controllable players like Bryce Eldridge. They're willing to listen. So even their three most expensive position players, guys who are stars, Matt Chapman, Willy Adames, Rafael Devers, who they just traded for a year ago, they're ready to take offers on him. Now, I think it's going to be tough, Amber, for them to actually find deals because there's so much money owed to those three individual players. You know, I asked that question to some executives today. You know, could the Giants find a deal for these guys? And the response I got was the same across the board, which is, yeah, they could probably eat some money to trade Matt Chapman. Devers, unless they ate a ton of money, is basically untradeable at this point. And Willy Adames is largely untradeable unless they ate a lot of money and took on a bad contract. I mean, it's interesting. Tony Vitello started this year with so much scrutiny because he made the jump from the University of Tennessee right to Major League Baseball manager. There's no way you could fairly evaluate him in his first year because, you know, those three guys, the three, most expensive players in the team just haven't played well. And you know, I don't know how you could possibly judge Tony on that.
2: Buster, I want to ask you about the two Chicago teams the Cubs, are they going to be able to kind of hang around here and make a push for at the very least a wild card spot? And the White Sox, is there a bigger surprise this year?
1: No, the White Sox are absolutely the biggest surprise. I mean, my God, 2 years ago, they won 41 games. They had one of the worst seasons in the history of baseball, and they're going to surpass that here probably in the next week. And they've been able to win even after, Munetaka Murakami went on the injured list, led by Colson Montgomery, their shortstop. They continue to win. And the Cubs are so interesting because their position player group is probably the most talented group in baseball. You know, great defense from, PCA, Nico Horner, Alex Bregman, but they just have been so bad hitting with runners scoring position, and they desperately need at least one starting pitcher. You know, they have the lowest average fastball velocity for their staff. They need more swing and miss for the postseason, and guys, they really need a class clown, okay? I was around the Cubs over last weekend, and you have so many great professionals, who are super serious about their work. Dansby Swanson, Horner's like that. Manager Craig Counsell is like that. They desperately need a Kevin Millar type. Somebody who's going to say, hey, guys, we're taking a shot before the game. The Yankees teams I covered, Tim Raines was the guy who made everybody laugh. Miggy Rojas and the Dodgers, he's that guy on their team. They really need a guy like that to kind of loosen things up.
0: Buster, we talked about the approach of some of these teams as we head towards the trade deadline on August 3rd. Who are the executives who are under the most pressure right now?
1: Scott Harris, who's the head of baseball operations for the Tigers, no question, because he's the guy who has to decide whether or not to trade Skubal, who's going to be a free agent in the fall. Everybody knows he's not going to re-sign with the Tigers. And for Scott Harris, it's an opportunity to get value in return. Does he trade him to Tampa Bay? Does he trade him to the Dodgers? Do the Phillies make a deal? I think that Craig Breslow, the general manager, head of baseball ops for the Red Sox, it's been a total disaster this year. And there is a ton of pressure on him in that marketplace. A lot of people unhappy about how, and quite frankly, how boring the team is. They don't hit. So he's got to turn things around. And David Stearns, who runs the Mets, they had that absolute collapse at the end of last season. He remade the team, talked about run prevention, and they're terrible. And a lot of the moves that he made during this winter haven't turned out. I think for Breslow and Stearns, the real challenge is whatever they decide to do, they have to do it well. So if the Mets trade Freddy Peralta, they got to get a good return. If the Red Sox trade Wilson Contreras and Aroldis Chapman, they got to get a good return. Things have to go better for them as we move forward.
0: 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You rank the executives under the most pressure currently. Buster Olney, Baseball Tonight podcast as well. Thanks, Buster. We appreciate it.
1: Thanks, guys. Great to talk with you.
0: So you heard it there when we opened that interview that we asked Buster about the pressure now on Aaron Judge. Now that Jalen Brunson, the New York Knicks, they brought a title back to New York. What about the Yanks? Does Aaron Judge need to do it to be a true Yankee? Who is facing the most heat to bring a championship to their city? We can open this up beyond just New York. If you want to chime into the conversation, 888-SAY-ESPN. We love when you do. We'll get to your calls and discuss it next right here on ESPN Radio.
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11: Len Barker getting a sign from Ron Hesse. Wind up, here it comes. Fly ball center field. Manning coming on, he's there. He catches it. Len Barker has pitched the no-hitter. A perfect game for Len Barker.
10: That highlight courtesy of 3WE. Barker tosses the only perfect game of Cleveland Indians history and the last no-hitter. He never got a three-ball count in that game and struck out 11. The Indians got a 3-0 victory over the Blue Jays. It was the 10th perfect game in Major League history and one of the most attended games in Cleveland history. Even though 7,290 people are being truthful about their attendance of Len Barker's perfect game.
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12: A surreal feeling. I don't know how long it's been since that final buzzer went off, but I still don't believe it.
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15: 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I'm pretty sure every basketball player want to feel like this, and we got it.
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17: Tonight, we play like we want to go home champions.
0: So the New York Knicks, they finally brought a title to New York.
2: It took you long enough. Come on.
0: It did take, well, 53 years. It took them a long time, Jonathan Zaslow, to return to glory. It was worth the wait, I would imagine, that Knicks fans would tell you.
2: There's so many things we can't say anymore. Like, we used to make fun, how could it be the Mecca if you don't win a championship?
0: I know, it's a bummer.
2: How could it be the center of the basketball universe when it's been 50-some-odd years? And when, like, there's so many things we can't say anymore now.
0: I know. And here we are. Can't make fun of them for the New York Knicks anymore. All of us outside.
2: Never won a championship as long as Dolan owns the team.
0: Yeah. Oh, yeah. Well, he got one. And he had a very interesting pre-postseason speech that he gave. But hey, it worked. Can't argue with that, I guess. So it worked for the New York Knicks. They have a championship. And what do? When a team wins a championship, we immediately have to start talking about, the next team that needs to win a championship. And in New York, those conversations are going to revolve around Aaron Judge and the New York Yankees. And does Aaron Judge now need to bring a title back to New York? Because Jalen Brunson did. Here's Jeff Passan, ESPN senior MLB insider. He was on primetime right here on ESPN radio talking about the pressure on Aaron Judge.
18: I wanted to see what it was like when someone becomes king of New York. And maybe Jalen Brunson had that title already, but honestly, all I could think about during that time was, man, is the pressure now cranked up on Aaron Judge and Juan Soto or what? because New York has been starving for a baseball championship, and it's been coming up on now 2 decades since it's had one.
0: No, 2 decades. So sad.
2: And
0: so
2: that
0: sad
2: is a long time.
0: It only feels like a long time because it's the Yankees, but you're right. Fine. So it's been a minute for Yankees fans. And so they haven't seen one. Aaron Judge, he was supposed to deliver one. You can chime into the conversation, by the way, because we can expand this conversation outside New York. Who needs to win a championship?
2: And not
0: the
2: just
0: most?
2: Baseball, right?
0: Not just baseball, across any sport. Who needs a championship, a Super Bowl, an NBA title, an MLS Cup, whatever it is. Who needs it the most? 888-SAY-ESPN. If you want to chime into the conversation here on Amber and Ian, we're presented to you by Progressive Insurance. Jonathan Zaslow is filling in for Ian tonight. So Yankees fans have that expectation. You're going to have that expectation with Aaron Judge. I understand that. I think there's some pressure on him, but I do balk against the concept that the city that just won a title immediately is thinking about another title at any sport. I mean, they can't even celebrate this. The parade is tomorrow, Zaslow. Like, we haven't even gotten to the parade for the Knicks, and we're already trying to put the pressure on the Yankees.
2: Yeah,
0: like, maybe just enjoy this one.
2: No,
0: it's the same fans.
2: Okay, so like Buster told us a few minutes ago that yes, you know, certainly it ratchets up the pressure on the Yankees and Aaron Judge, but it's not as if because Jalen Brunson, the Knicks won, there's now pressure on the Yankees and Aaron Judge. That pressure was there. That pressure has been there. It's been, and by the way, it always gets me every time somebody reminds me of Aaron Judge's age. So I'm just going to throw you under the bus here and put you on the spot, Amber.
0: Oh.
2: How old is Aaron Judge?
0: I'll guess.
2: It always shocks me.
0: I'll guess 29.
2: He's 34. He's 34.
0: No, he's not.
2: He's 34, Aaron Judge.
0: He's that old
2: yep.
0: now?
2: It surprises me every time I remember.
0: Time is a thief.
2: He's
0: How
2: 34.
0: Is he that old and I didn't age? How? How did he get older and I didn't get older?
2: So
0: crazy.
2: It plays a part that, okay, not only is he not one, not only is there the, you're not a true Yankee until you win a World Series, you know, but he's 34. And not that he's going anywhere anytime soon. You know, he's signed long term. He's going to be playing for a while. But
0: I mean, 34 is not that old in baseball, but I understand. But it
2: still,
0: is old enough.
2: I don't know when his numbers are going to fall off a cliff.
0: Right.
2: I have no idea. I don't know.
0: Yeah, so, he's a power hitter.
2: So 34 years old, I think it plays a major role. For all the sports, actually, our major sports here in this country, I think Aaron Judge is number one.
0: Wow.
2: For players who have the most pressure to deliver a championship. I think he's number one.
0: Well, and it's funny because we're comparing him to Jalen Brunson in this scenario. And those two things to me are not at all comparable. What Jalen Brunson just did, nobody expected him to do. I mean, if you pull the sound compilation from around the country of all the biggest talking heads, when Jalen Brunson went to New York, there is not a single one of them that thought Jalen Brunson was going to deliver the title there as the number one for the New York Knicks.
2: Okay, so let me give you a counterpoint here. Is part of that because, look, Brunson did this in just his fourth year with the Knicks. If we got to year 9 or year 10, are we still... Yes, we didn't expect that from Brunson.
0: Nobody expected
2: it
0: because of the caliber of player he is. People weren't even sure he was a number 2 in Dallas.
2: But we get to year 9 or 10 with New York. We now know how good Brunson is. The Knicks are getting close. They haven't quite won yet. You're telling me the pressure wouldn't be close to what Aaron Judge gets? Because Judge is in his 11th year, and we didn't think that Aaron Judge was going to be this when he first
0: got
2: to the Yankees.
0: I don't know about that. I feel like people did think Aaron Judge was the promise, far more so than they thought Jalen Brunson was the promise. Now, to your point, if Jalen Brunson goes to multiple more Eastern Conference finals, does that pressure get ratcheted up?
2: No. He's golden forever.
0: No, I mean, I'm saying if he didn't win the championship, if he'd gone to it multiple times, kept getting to the Eastern Conference.
2: Yeah.
0: Or would we have said, well, Jalen Brunson just doesn't have enough? You know, he's too small, he doesn't have enough. I don't know.
2: I think eventually we would wind up treating him, or you know, New Yorkers would wind up treating him the way that they treated Ewing, where it's like, you're amazing, you're the greatest Knick, but can you win? Can you finally win one?
0: But it is the Knicks, which they're long suffering. Right. Whereas the Yankees, and I understand it's been a minute.
2: Works both ways, though.
0: But the Yankees,
2: you get spoiled. It works against you, too.
0: Right. Well, I think because the Yankees, I think the Yankees fan is more spoiled. So I think that their pressure is louder. The pressure Aaron Judge is under, I think, is louder, even though it hasn't been nearly as long since they won a championship.
2: I have Judge the Yankees number one.
0: Okay, so that's number one. 888-SAY-ESPN, if you want to join the conversation here on Amber and Ian Zaslow filling in, what is the player, who is the player, what is the team under the most pressure to deliver a championship to its city? Sean is calling us from Phoenix. Hey, Sean, thanks for the call. Who is it?
19: Hey, guys. I don't know if he's under any pressure, but Mike Trout and the Angels got to win a championship. As a longtime depressed Angel fan, I would cry over a playoff appearance right now.
0: Well, that's the thing, though. See, that's to me, and Sean, thanks for the call, why it's not Mike Trout.
2: He's kind of proving the opposite there.
0: Well, it's like Mike Trout is so great, right? So the greatness factor is there. We're like, this dude is so unbelievably amazing. We all agree on it. But the fact that we just are hoping that the Angels make a postseason.
2: Yeah, the bar is so low.
0: Like, the bar is so low because of what's around him and because of that organization. That's the problem. So I don't really think there's pressure to win a championship. There's sort of pressure to do anything. Angels there's fans not. Would be so happy with anything.
2: Yeah, there's not pressure. I don't think anybody cares. Matter of fact, I don't know that Mike Trout cares. I really don't.
0: I don't know if he does either. I mean, they would care if they actually won the World Series. I'm not suggesting that. But I'm not, I don't know if it keeps an Angels fan awake at night that they haven't won a World Series with him.
2: I'll tell you who I think is number two. I got Aaron Judge number one, most pressure to win a championship. Number two, I think, is pretty easy. I think it starts to get harder after number two.
0: Wait, can I guess? Yeah. What sport is it?
2: NFL.
0: I'm going Josh Allen at the top of my
2: NFL. Lamar Jackson.
0: Really? Yeah. You think Lamar's under more pressure than Josh Allen? Why?
2: Yeah. Well, Lamar's kind of a lightning rod, and especially because of playoff failures. You know, Lamar has
0: Allen's
2: been
0: had those, not to his own.
2: Yeah,
0: fault,
2: but
0: though.
2: The different right.
0: He
2: that's
0: plays
2: the point.
0: Better in the postseason.
2: That's
0: individually.
2: The point. That's the point. Lamar Jackson has had playoff duds, while Josh Allen's, Josh Allen really has not. And at the same time, I feel like there's a growing sentiment whether or not Lamar Jackson can ever get it done, and for whatever reason, Josh Allen, I feel like he's still kind of treated with kid gloves. I don't feel
0: See,
2: like
0: I don't know
2: we,
0: if I agree with that because of the multiple MVPs for Lamar. I feel like from that perspective, because the seasons have been better overall, and Josh Allen has the one, right? That I almost feel like somehow that means there's more pressure.
2: I just think Allen is so Josh beloved Allen. In Buffalo.
0: Well, that's true.
2: So well, beloved.
0: That's certainly true. What about Joe Burrow? Because we're having an NFL conversation. Joe Burrow could certainly be part
2: See,
0: of it.
2: See, Burrow, I think, is interesting. And I think Burrow is pretty, not quite at the Josh Allen level of being Teflon, even though neither of them has won. But
0: he's been there.
2: We heard right. He's made a Super Bowl. And while we hear a little bit of it from a media perspective, I don't feel like there's a ton of negative talk around Burrow. The conversation consistently feels like it's not his fault. It's never his fault.
0: How long until this conversation for the NBA includes Wemby in terms of the pressure?
2: Amber, he's on my list.
0: Yeah, he's already on your list. Triple A to ESPN. Quickly, let's get Jason in. Jason, you're calling from Houston. Who's your player?
20: So it's a combination, but being from Texas, and I support Houston, but You got to add Dak and Dallas, and it's not so much Dak's fault, but it's the pressure that Jerry Jones and the organization also puts on him as being quote unquote America's team.
0: Yeah.
20: And then when you see his failures in the playoffs, like you have to include Dak on that
0: list.
20: Yeah,
0: that's a good one. We're up against it.
2: That's a pretty good one. I didn't have it on my list, but that's a good one.
0: Yeah. And I think just by the nature of it being the Cowboys too. Mm-hmm. Then you're always going to have that pressure.
2: And the owner's not afraid to tell everybody, hey, you're not doing a good job.
0: Right. And even though Dak has been, overall, his career has been phenomenal. But that's a good nomination there from Jason. 888-SAY-ESPN, if you want to keep chiming in. Plus, we check in with some of the crazy stories from the World Cup right here on ESPN Radio.
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25: Christine Lisi. Harry Kane scored twice, tying the English record for World Cup goals with 10 in a 4-2 win over Croatia. Despite a 75% possession and controlling most of the match, Portugal could only manage a 1-1 draw with Congo. Ghana and Panama, no score at halftime. As Christian Pulisic looks to recover from a calf injury, the U.S. national team attacker continued to train apart from the main group at today's training session. The Americans next play against Australia on Friday. Baseball, Cody Bellinger got the Yankees on the board first with a 2-run homer in the first. Anthony Volpe drove in a run and scored another. Yankees now leading the White Sox 4-0, top of the third inning. Willy Adames, Bryce Aldridge, and Luis Cerrais have all gone deep. Giants now leading the Braves 5-0, bottom of the second inning. The Brewers with 3 runs in the first on Gavin Williams. Milwaukee leads Cleveland 3-0, top of the second inning. Blue Jays, 2 runs on 2 hits. They are up 2-0 on the Red Sox in the top of the fourth inning. After Shohei Ohtani gave up 4 runs in the fifth, Freddie Freeman hit a go-ahead 2-run blast in the sixth, so the Dodgers came back to defeat the Rays 5-4. Ohtani dealing with a blister on his right hand as well as left knee inflammation. Fernando Tatis Jr., Jackson Merrill, 3 hits, 2 RBI apiece. Padres over the Cardinals 6-1. Diamondbacks took care of the Angels 8-1. Gabe Moreno had a couple of hits, and he reached base 4 times. Nolan McClain allowed an unearned run, 3 hits. He struck out 9-7. Mets beat the Reds 9-1. Marlins 12, Phillies 4. Another rough one for Phil's rookie righty Andrew Painter. 6 runs in 2 innings. It's his 4th straight appearance that he's given up at least 4 runs.
26: Hey, this is Rich Eisen. Coming up Thursday, the latest in the NFL offseason, the World Cup, and the actor Hugh Jackman joins us for an epic edition of Celebrity True or False. And then there's you. Thursday's Rich Eisen Show on Disney+, the ESPN app, and ESPN Radio.

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1: Those stories, I think, also are the most fun stories. And every time I hear those stories, I realize how ignorant I am as an American and know nothing about geography. Do you have that experience, Amber, every 4 years? Like, I'm a really educated person. I have a doctorate degree.
2: You and I are on the same page.
1: Where are all these places?
2: I don't know where any of these places are. If you brought me the globe and you spun it and said, find country X, I'll tell you where the U.S. is. I'll tell you where Canada, I'll point to Mexico too. And then I'm grasping at straws here. You know?
1: It gets dicey. Even the countries you've been to.
2: Yeah, I know I'm flying over the ocean, but I may as well pin the tail on the donkey for me.
0: Now, here's Amber and Ian on ESPN Radio.
1: That might have been the most American segment we have ever done here.